0: Look at this place. I ain't got enough customers to pay for the water.
1: The food's bad, Hank. That's the whole trouble.
0: You've been eating it a whole week, you buzzard.
1: Now it ain't that bad.
0: Sandy, you got more nerve than any man I ever met. But nerve ain't money, and I can't afford to feed you no more. So that's that.
1: Well, now, Hank, maybe I have been kind of taking advantage of you.
0: You've got a real easy way of putting things.
1: I'll make up for it.
0: How?
1: Go out there and fire that drunken cook you got. I'll take over for a week. How's that?
0: You take over what? Cooking?
1: Yeah.
0: Well, how do I know you're any better than he is?
1: Well, I'm not drunk. That'll be some improvement, won't it?
0: I don't know. But you're right. He is a drunk. Yeah, I'll do it. But you better be good.
1: Only one way to find out.

0: that's good. That is good.
1: Oh, Chester, good food is no excuse for hog manners.
0: Any way a man can get it down is fair, the way I see it.
1: Yeah, but you're not the one who has to see it. We are.
2: Oh, Doc, let him eat in peace. The first good food we've had in Delmonico's in years.
3: Hello, Miss Kitty. Chester, Doc.
2: Hello, Hank. How
3: are you getting on here?
1: Fine,
0: Hank. I've ate here 3 times a day for a week, and it's getting better and better.
2: That cook of yours was a real fine, Hank.
3: Yeah, he's a good boy, Sandy is. I'm going to put him on pay after today, and I'm going to pay him well, too.
2: Well, you should.
0: Well, with the trail herd starting to arrive, you're going to get rich with him out in the kitchen, Hank. They say the word's gone clean to Texas already.
3: Yeah, things have sure changed around here.
2: Yeah, I hear you put a leg iron on him at night and chain him to the bed.
3: I think I'll start doing that.
1: Are you ready to leave, Chester?
0: I don't know whether I can move or not.
2: Oh, maybe you better try, Chester. Hank's got other customers waiting.
3: Oh, that's all right, Miss Kitty.
1: We have to go anyway.
0: Yeah, but we'll be back this evening.
3: Well, come early. Avoid the ride.
0: I'll be here at sundown.
3: Good, good.
2: So long, Hank.
3: Bye now. Bye.
4: Hey, waiter.
3: Oh, no.
4: Waiter, come on over here.
3: Hey, Joe.
5: Yes, sir.
3: You better go over and see what that man wants.
4: Hey, wait.
5: But I was fixing to clean this table off, Mr. Green.
3: Joey, take care of him first.
5: Yes, sir.
3: I'll get somebody else to clean the table.
4: Well, it's about time.
5: What's the trouble?
4: I told you I wanted these here eggs turned over.
5: Oh?
4: So you take him back. And you just be quick about it. Ain't gonna set it all day.
5: But all the good things that we've got to eat, and you order eggs.
4: Never mind what I order. Just take him away and bring him back done right, you hear?
5: All right, all right.
4: And don't take all day with him.
5: Bring cold food, because I don't have enough work to do. Hey, Sandy. The man wants his eggs turned over.
0: I ain't got time.
5: You better. He's pretty mean about it.
0: I don't care how mean he is. What do you order eggs for anyway? We ain't serving breakfast.
5: He's half drunk. Maybe he thinks it's breakfast.
0: All right. Here. There, they're turned over. Take them back to him.
6: Oh, no, no, Sandy, now. You just make him mad. He wanted them cooked more.
0: I turned them over like he asked, didn't I?
5: No, but...
0: He won't know the difference.
5: Well, maybe not, but what if he does?
0: Then tell him to go eat someplace else.
5: Okay, Sandy, but I don't think that you can fool him even if he is half drunk.
0: Where was I? Oh, yeah, one steak. Beans. Let's see, potatoes.
4: Hey, cook.
0: What do you want?
4: That was awful smart what you done.
5: I told you it'd make you mad.
4: Nobody fools me like that.
0: Now, you wanted your eggs turned over, didn't you?
4: I'll show you what I think of your eggs.
0: You...
5: Oh. Sandy, now look what you've done.
0: That'll teach him to shove his eggs in my face.
5: Ah, but you could have killed him with that skillet.
0: Throw some water on him and get him out of here.
5: You know, wait a minute.
0: What?
5: Sandy, he's dead.
0: What?
5: You killed him.
0: Yeah. Oh. Look, don't tell nobody about this.
5: Are you crazy?
0: I mean, for a while. Give me a half hour. I've got a horse over at the stable. They'll never catch me.
5: But, Sandy.
0: Say goodbye to Hank Green for me.

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1: I just can't believe it, Mr. Dillon. Sandy killing a man like that.
2: He lost his temper, I guess.
1: Poor old Hank Green's sure gonna miss him. So is everybody else in Dodge, for that matter.
2: Including you, huh?
1: Oh, my goodness, yes. Well, he's the best cook Delmonico's ever had. Maybe it was just an accident like that waiter said.
2: Even so, Chester, he killed a man. He's got to stand trial for it.
1: Mr. Dillon, that sun's getting mighty low. Can you still see the tracks?
2: Yeah, they lead toward that hill over there. Let's move.
1: What if we don't find him before dark?
2: They'll have to sleep on the prairie and pick up his trail in the morning. Hold up, Chester.
1: My land. All right, that's the longest, strongest out bunch of cattle I've saw in quite a spell.
2: Not going to be much help to us.
1: If it was a river, we could swim across.
2: There's nothing to do but wait.
1: Mr. Dillon. Here comes one of the men. Maybe he saw Sandy.
2: Hello.
3: Howdy.
2: Headed for Dodge?
3: Yeah. Hey, you're a lawman.
2: Dillon, U.S. Marshal.
3: My name's Purdy. I'm trail boss of this outfit. What are you doing out here, Marshal?
2: Looking for a man, but your herd cut right across his trail.
3: Well, maybe he's seen us coming, done it on purpose.
2: Well, he's smart enough.
3: Well, I always like to see a man get away. Nothing personal, Marshal.
2: I understand.
3: How's the cattle market in Dodge, Marshal?
2: Holding up fine.
3: Good. This ain't no trail to ride for the fun of it. Well, I better get on up ahead and tell them to start milling the herd. It'll be dark before long. I don't like to push cattle after dark. I appreciate you not trying to cut through them, Marshal.
2: We can wait.
3: Say, I hear there's a good cook in Dodge for a change. A fella come down the trail yesterday, told us about it.
2: There was.
3: Wayne, he's still there?
2: He's the man we're after.
3: Oh. Well, the men were kind of looking forward to a good meal, Marshal.
2: He killed a man, Purdy.
3: I'm sorry to hear that. I'll tell the men, but they ain't going to like it, Marshal.
2: I'll tell them I don't like it either.
3: Yeah. Well, so long.
1: You'd think Sandy King was the only good cook in Kansas.
2: Well, you know a better one.
1: Well, I don't guess I do. Mister, you think we lost his trail?
2: If we ever get across there, we might pick it up. We'll have to make camp and wait for daylight.

0: now, boy. We'll get some feed and rest and be on our way.
1: You come right there.
0: What?
1: What do you want here? Well, say something.
0: I ain't going to harm you.
1: How could you? I got a shotgun, ain't I?
0: Now, don't be scared, miss. I ain't going to hurt you.
1: That's close enough.
0: All right.
1: How come you put your horse in our barn?
0: I had to get him out of the sun, didn't I? You don't mind if I rest a minute before moving on?
1: Well, I guess it's all right.
0: Now, you don't need that shotgun. Must be getting kind of heavy.
1: Well, I didn't know who you was.
0: My name's Sandy. What's yours?
1: Effie. Gus Strayhorn's my pa. I guess you heard of him.
0: Can't say

0: bridge there, and I seen you come out of the house. I wanted to say hello, that's all. I wanted to meet you, Effie.
1: What for?
0: Because you're the prettiest gal I ever seen.
1: You must know lots of gals.
0: No, I'm a lonely man, Effie. Mighty lonely man. A drifter, Effie. I guess I never found no reason to settle down.
1: But that's bad for a person. I mean, everybody should have somebody. Don't you think?
0: That ain't always easy to find, Effie.
1: No, it sure ain't.
0: I've heard of it happening, though. Just like that, when you least expect it. Right out of a clear blue sky.
1: Tell me about it.
0: All right, I'll tell you about it, Effie.
1: Come on in the house, Sandy.

0: right, mister.
1: Oh, Lord, don't shoot him.
0: I heard you cooing in here.
2: Look, Mr. Strayhorn, it's not what you think.
0: I wondered whose horse that was in the barn. How long you known this boy?
1: We just met, Pa.
0: I'd shoot you right here, boy. But I don't want to mess up the place. Now get outside.
1: Pa, please listen to me.
0: You don't want to watch this, stay in the house, Effie.
1: Pa, you can't shoot a man for one kiss.
3: It's all right, Effie. You can't stop him.
0: Nobody can stop me. Outside.
1: Pa, please. Please listen to me. Pa, he didn't do anything. Please, Pa, honest. Listen
0: now,
1: to
0: you
1: me,
0: move right over there, mister. That's far enough.
1: Pa. Pa, please.
4: Hold up! What's going on here?
1: Well, you won't shoot him now, Pa.
4: You know this man?
0: You're Marshal Dillon, ain't you?
4: That's right, now put that gun away.
0: Okay. But that don't mean I ain't gonna kill him.
3: He don't know me, Marshal. He don't know nothing about me.
0: You mean he's wanted by the law?
4: For murder.
1: Oh, no.
0: He's a murderer to boot. Gal, you sure can pick him, can't you?
4: Well, Sandy, looks like we got here just in time, doesn't it?
3: To save me for a hanging?
4: The court will decide that. Where's your horse?
3: In the barn.
4: Go get it, Chester.
3: Yes, sir.
0: Well, he sure made himself right to home. There's gall for you, ain't it?
4: Let's go, Sandy.
5: Miss Dillon?
4: Now what, Chester?
5: Come here. Look out yonder. They're forming a mob.
4: Yeah, looks like those trail hands we ran across on the prairie, Purdy's men.
5: Word sure does get around fast, don't it?
4: When it comes to trouble, it does.
5: He ain't back in town 5 minutes, and there they are. And all over Sandy, just because he's a good cook.
4: It also gives them a chance to show up the law if they can.
5: They're always wanting to do that, ain't they?
4: If they could force me to turn Sandy loose, they'd have a free hand in this town. But they haven't got it yet.
3: Where are you going to do that shotgun?
4: You stay inside.
3: Yes, sir.
4: All right. Quiet. Listen to me. Quiet. Sandy King is in jail because he killed a man. And he'll stay there until he gets a trial.
6: Men want him out, Marshal.
4: Now, Purdy, I'm afraid I can't oblige him. Are all these your men?
6: Some of them. I reckon most of mine are here, Marshal.
4: I didn't expect to find a man like you taking part in a mob.
6: They tell me some drunk throwed a plate of eggs in that cook's face, Marshal.
4: That's no reason to kill a man.
6: Well, the cook did hit him, but they say he didn't mean to kill him.
7: Yeah.
4: He'll get a trial and a fair one.
6: I can't help you, Marshal. The men want him out.
7: Hey, Marshal, you've got yourself 10 minutes. Now, if Sandy King ain't out here in 10 minutes, we're going to start shooting.
4: And so do I.
7: Now, 10 minutes, men, that's all he's got.
5: Looks bad, don't it, Mr. Dillon?
4: Yeah.
5: Well, I locked up out back. Nobody can't get in there without us hearing them.
4: Good. What are you doing with that shotgun?
5: Well, if there's going to be a shooting, I ain't going to get left out of it.

0: This is a part of the game you don't have to sit in on, Chester.
1: It's all right. I ain't got nothing else to do.
2: You Marshal Dillon?
0: I am.
2: I'm Joe Grissom, Marshal. Texas Rangers. Can I come in?
0: Come on in.
3: I just pulled into town. What's the mob for?
0: Trail hands trying to show up the law. What can I do for you?
3: Well, I got a warrant here, Marshal. Heard the man was headed toward Dodge.
0: Let me see it.
3: You know him?
0: He's dead, Grissom.
3: Dead? What is it, Mr. Dillon?
0: This is an arrest warrant for Ed Fisher. There's a reward, dead or alive.
3: Ed Fisher? Oh, I'll be doggone. Who killed it?
0: Man, I got locked up in jail for it, Sandy King.
3: Is that what that crowd's all about?
0: Yeah.
3: Your prisoner seems to be a popular man, Marshal.
0: He's a good cook.
3: He's a good cook.
0: Chester, go tell Sandy the news and let him out as soon as I break up this mob.
3: Yes, sir.
0: Come with me, Grissom. All right, men. Listen to me. This is Joe Grissom, Texas Ranger. He just brought me a warrant for the arrest of Ed Fisher. That's the man Sandy killed. He was wanted, dead or alive.
4: Why, you turn him loose, Marshal. You got no reason to hold him, man.
0: All right. I got no choice. I'll turn Sandy loose. But first, you break this mob up and get out of here.
4: We want him now,
0: boy. Wait a minute. No mob ever ruled me yet, and no mob ever will. Now, you men clear out of here. Or start shooting.
5: All right, man. Let's go have a drink. You turn him loose.
4: Yeah. Marshal, he just better be out of time to cook supper, is all.
3: Well, Marshal, you got what you're after. You made him break up.
0: Yeah.
3: Hey, tell me something. How'd this Sandy King kill Ed Fisher, anyway?
0: He hit him on the head with an iron skillet. Bet it was provoked. I think the judge would let him off pretty easy.
3: You were going to a lot of trouble to bring him to trial, weren't you?
0: Wouldn't you have, Grissom?
3: Yeah,

0: is Joe Grissom.
1: Howdy.
2: Howdy. Chester told me all about it. I'm a free man, huh?
0: Yeah, free man.
1: There's a $500 reward, mister. Fisher was wanted dead or alive.
2: Well, now, I'm mighty broke, it's true, but I'm afraid that kind of money just wouldn't do me any good, Grissom. Thanks, just the same.
1: Whatever you say.
2: Well, Marshal, I'll be moving on, I guess.
3: Moving on?
2: Yeah, I've always had a hankering to see California, Chester. I guess this is as good a time as any.
3: Well, but look here. Everybody's expecting you back at Delmonico's to cook up a whole batch of fancy victuals. What do you think this whole row is about, anyway?
2: Tell them I'm sorry, Chester. I was just cooking to pay off a debt. I don't want to make a living at it. Besides, I hate cooking.
3: Well, I'll be doggone.
4: So long. So long, Marshal. Bill.
3: Miss Dillon, ain't you going to stop him? The men are going to be awful mad.
0: He's a free man, Chester. Funny thing is, that's how the men wanted it.

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1: 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Harley Bear is Chester, Howard McNear is Doc, and Georgia Ellis is Kitty. 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

Around Dodge City and in the territory on West, there's just one way to handle the killers and the spoilers, and that's with a U.S. Marshal and the smell of gun smoke.

0: Gunsmoke, starring William Conrad. The story of the violence that moved west with young America. And the story of a man who moved with it.
1: I'm that man. Matt Dillon, United States Marshal. The first man they look for and the last they want to meet. It's a chancy job, and it makes a man watchful and a little lonely.

0: Well, hello, Miss Dillon. I thought you'd be gone by this time.
1: Oh, I'm just about to go, Chester. Just wanted to get through these papers I'm working on here first.
0: Well, I could have stayed and helped you if I'd known.
1: No, that's right.

0: Say, I sure did meet up with an interesting fellow.
1: Oh?
0: I tell you, Miss Dillon, I counted it a privilege to shake his hand.
1: Oh, that's good.
0: I kindly had to wait my turn to do it, though.
1: What? How's that?
0: Well, there's other folks there wanting to do it, too. I couldn't just push my way in ahead and all that.
1: Push your way in ahead where, Chester?
0: Why, to shake Jonathan Woods' hand, Mr. Dillon, like I've been telling you.
1: And who's Jonathan Wood?
0: He's that hero fella that's down at the Long Branch.
1: Hero fella? What's he done? What battle was that?
0: Well, I ain't quite sure about that. He saved his whole company, though. I do know that much.
1: Uh-huh.
0: Oh, you want me to ride out to the Hayes place with you?
1: No, thanks, Chester. There isn't much to attend to. I'll be back by supper time.
0: Yes, sir. Well, that'll be good. Maybe you'll even get to shake his hand, too.
1: Yeah, maybe I will.

0: there, Marshal.
1: Hello, Moss.
0: Yeah, looks like you've been riding hard.
1: Yeah, I have, kind of. Rub him down good, will you, Moss, and throw him some extra grain?
0: Sure, Marshal. Oh, say, that Jonathan Wood. Folks is sure proud to have him around town, ain't they, Marshal?
1: How's that?
0: Why, because he decided to settle near here.
1: He's going to live here, is he?
0: Sure, Marshal. It's all over town. Didn't you talk to him about it?
1: No.
0: Now, Marshal, you ought to do that. Yes, sir. It's just a privilege to meet a man like that.
1: Yeah, so I've heard.
2: Mac! Come back.
0: Ah, here comes Doc Adams.
1: Yeah. Hello, Doc.
2: Well, hello, Mac. Moss, wait up and I'll walk along with you. Take care of my rig, will you, Moss?
0: Sure thing, Doc.
2: Thank you, Moss.
1: So long, Moss.
0: Goodbye, Marshal. Doc.
1: You were coming along at a pretty good clip there, Doc. You must be hungry.
2: Yeah, you have to be hungry to get the food down in this town.
1: You know, if I kept finding as many things wrong with Dodge as you do, I'd move away.
2: Well, I don't know why I don't. Don't know why a smart man like Wood would want to move into this town anyway.
1: Jonathan Wood?
2: Oh, yeah. Why, do you know him?
1: Sure been hearing a lot about him. Sounds like a bigger hero than Molly Pitcher.
2: Yeah, well, I wouldn't laugh about him, Max. Wood is a fine man. He saved the day at the Battle of the Hogback.
1: No offense, Doc. Chester was raving so much about him, I thought maybe that he'd had the wool pulled over his eyes.
2: No, not this time. He's impressed everybody in town.
1: Yeah.
2: Yeah, it wouldn't hurt you to look him up.
1: I'm bound to run into him sooner or later. Hey, come on, Doc. I'll buy you some supper, huh?
3: You sure you don't want another drink, Mr. Wood?
4: No, thanks, Miss Kitty. You know, if I'd accepted all the hospitality this town offered me, I wouldn't be able to move.
3: Well, people in Dodge respect a brave man.
4: Yeah, well, now there must be a lot of brave men in Dodge.
3: Oh, yeah, but Matt?
1: Hello, Kitty.
3: Matt, this is Jonathan Wood, Marshal Dillon.
4: Wood, I'm glad to meet you, Marshal.
3: Sit down, Matt.
1: Thank you, Kitty.
3: Mr. Wood is thinking of buying a place near here, Matt.
1: Yeah, so I've heard. As a matter of fact, I've heard quite a bit about you.
4: Nothing bad, I hope.
3: Nobody's saying anything bad about you, Mr. Wood.
1: Well, they sure aren't. That's quite a story about you at the Hogback.
4: Oh, I should never have told it, Marshal. It was just one of those convivial times when the whiskey was pouring freely at the bar.
1: Sure.
4: Just that I happened to be in the right place at the right time, Marshal. Any man could have done the same.
3: Yeah, but no other man did. That's the important thing.
1: I hope you'll find a place that suits you.
4: Thank you, Marshal. I'm sure I will. Everybody's being very helpful.
3: Dodge City can use a good man. Isn't that so, Matt?
1: Yeah, sure is. All the good men it can get.

0: Good morning, Mr. Dobie.
1: Well, Mr. Wood, good morning. I certainly hope you slept well.
0: Oh, just fine. Keep a very nice place here.
1: Oh, I try, sir. I certainly try.
0: I'll be out for a little while.
1: Anything I can do for you while you're gone, sir?
0: Well, thanks, Mr. Dobie. Everything's fine. Just fine.
2: That man who just went out.
1: You mean Mr. Wood?
2: His name Jonathan Wood?
1: Yes, sir, it certainly is. Mr. Jonathan Wood of the Battle of the Hogback.
2: What did he tell you about the Hogback?
1: He didn't tell me anything. It's all over town, though.
2: What's all over town?
1: Well, the story of how Mr. Wood saved his company by staying behind and manning that gun when the enemy started up the hill. He held them off single-handed.
2: Where's he gone?
1: I don't know who you are, young man, but Mr. Wood isn't the kind of man I try to keep track of.
2: I'll find him myself.
1: And if I did know where he was, I see no reason for telling you.

0: the marshal?
1: Yeah, I'm the marshal. Who are you?
0: My name is Jake Rowe.
1: All right, Rowe, what can I do for you?
0: There's a man needs thrown out of town.
1: Oh, what's he done?
0: He killed my pa.
1: What's his name?
0: Wood. Jonathan Wood. He's a coward and a liar and a killer.
1: You better slow down, Rowe, and start from the beginning. Where did he kill your father?
0: In the war. In that battle he's bragging all over town about.
1: Was your father a soldier?
0: He was a soldier, Marshal. A fighting soldier.
1: When a soldier dies in the war, it's not murder, Rowe.
0: That depends on who kills him, don't it?
1: You telling me that Wood and your father were on the same side?
0: They were. And that coward fixed it so my pa would die. He killed him as if he'd aimed the gun.
1: How did he do that?
0: He stood up and he run off, Marshal. He and my pa were holding him off, covering a retreat, like he tells the story. Only he couldn't stand it no more. He broke away, howling for the shooting to stop. It led him right to my pa. They killed him like he was a rabbit in a snare.
1: Did the company get away?
0: Well, they got away all right. But it wasn't this Woods doing. It was my pa's.
1: Uh-huh.
0: And it ain't right that he's bellying around telling the story, Marshal.
1: Maybe not, but telling the story isn't breaking the law, Rowe.
0: He ain't fit to have around, Marshal.
1: That may be, but he hasn't done anything to make me throw him out yet.
0: You mean you ain't gonna do nothing?
1: There's nothing I can do.
0: All right, then, Marshal, I'll have to do it.
1: If your story is true, I don't blame you. But it's not going to help any for you to do anything crazy.
0: If the law won't move
1: in... You're likely to fix it so that the law has to move in and it might be against you. Now, you'd better forget it.
0: Forgetting it is just one thing I ain't ever going to do, Marshal. Not ever.

0: Yeah. I was always wondering about one of them guns. Were they hard to get the hang of, being newfangled and all?
1: You mean the Gatling gun?
0: Yeah, that was the one you used there, holding them off, weren't it, Mr. Wood?
1: Yes, that's what we used, all right.
0: Yeah.
1: Well, it wasn't hard to get the hang of it if it was set up properly.
0: Oh.
1: Of course, you had to know how to do that.
0: Oh,
2: and you knew how to do that all right, didn't you, Mr. Wood?
1: Well, yes, it just so happens that I did.
2: And you didn't need no help?
1: Now, a man can always use help. I won't deny that.
2: These fellas at the bar here, they all been buying you drinks?
1: One or two have been kind enough to buy me a drink, that's true.
2: Did you buy him a drink, mister?
0: Well, sure I did. I'm proud to.
2: Because of what he done at the Hogback, huh?
0: Well, he was a mighty brave man that day.
2: Then how'd you like to buy a drink for a man named Jed Rowe?
1: Jed Rowe?
0: Why should I buy a drink for him? I never heard of him.
1: He's dead.
0: Dead? What?
2: Yeah, he's dead. But I'll tell you why you should buy a drink for him, mister. I'll tell everybody.
1: Now, look, boy.
2: Listen here, everybody. You want to hear about the hero of the Hogback?
1: Yeah. This boy is much too young to know what he's talking about.
2: My pa wasn't too young. That's right, everybody. Move in close. Now, y'all been listening to this fellow spin a yarn, ain't you?
3: Yeah.
2: Well, he can tell a better one.
1: He doesn't know what he's talking about.
2: But you do, Mr. Wood. You can tell a lot better yarn than you've been telling. And everybody'd like to hear that, wouldn't you?
1: Please, go away and I'll talk to you later.
2: I'm talking now. Now, here's how the story goes. There was someone else there with you at the Hogback, wasn't there, Mr. Wood? Wasn't there?
1: Well, sure. Yes, there was.
2: Someone else just sort of helping you with that newfangled gun.
1: Yes, but
2: And what was his name? Come on, speak it. Speak it out loud.
1: His name was Rowe. Jed Rowe.
2: You bet it was. Now, you just go on, Mr. Wood, and tell the story, and you tell it true.
1: These people, they've all heard it.
2: They've all heard how you were supposed to stay there and cover the retreat with that gun, huh?
1: They've heard that.
2: Have they heard that that's what Jed Rowe did? Stayed right there shooting as they come at him?
1: Well, yes.
2: And have they heard what you really did? How you stayed there with your head down till the enemy come close?
1: Now, this is a ridiculous...
2: And then you stood right up and you run, and you left Jed Rowe there to be shot down like a turkey at a shoot? Did you tell him that?
1: It's wild talk. That's all this is, wild talk.
2: Well, I ain't gonna talk no more. I'm telling you to get out of town, Mr. Wood. I'm telling you that if I see you around anywhere after today, you're gonna have to stand and fight me. I won't be talking. And running won't do you no good.

0: He's a familiar sort of fellow, a nice guy. His manner is affable, his temper serene. He is conspicuously considerate of others. Then he climbs into the family automobile. Immediately, the casual observer notes a none too subtle change steal over him. His eyes narrow, his jaw juts, and the beginning of a snarl curls his lips. He's undergoing a transformation. He's a werewolf touched by the first rays of full moon. We'll spare you the picture of his driving manners, his tooth and claw tactics in traffic, the way he streaks down the straightaway driven by demons. It's a fact. Getting behind a wheel is strong enough chemistry to warp some personalities. If you sense that we're trying to make a point here, you're right. It's simply this. Be sure your driving manners are at least as good as when you're out of the driver's seat. Observing motoring courtesy is another way of taking care to get there.
1: It isn't that I want you to do anything to the boy, Marshal. I realize that, well, he'd had too much to drink.
2: Uh-huh.
1: But, well, I thought it might spare us all a lot of embarrassment if you suggested to him that he leave town.
2: That's funny.
1: How's that, Marshal?
2: He was in here yesterday, and he wanted me to make you leave town.
1: Now, I can understand how he's upset about the death of his father, Marshal Dillon. It seems to have become an obsession with him.
2: Yeah.
1: But I see no reason for me to have to put up with a scene every time we run into each other. So, will you talk to him, Marshal?
2: I don't think talking's going to do any good.
1: Now, surely, if you exerted the authority of your office...
2: Listen to me, Wood. I'll tell you what I told him. He hasn't done anything to make me send him out of town yet.
1: Well, he's as much as threatened my life.
2: Then maybe you should be the one to leave.
1: I'm sorry, Marshal Dillon, that you take the side of an irresponsible boy.
2: I'm not taking anybody's side.
1: Well, surely you don't believe his story.
2: I don't know, Wood. Do you?
1: Good day, Marshal.
3: Stop right there, Wood.
1: Now, wait, boy.
3: Stay in the fight.
1: I'm not armed. Marshal, he's after me, Marshal.
2: Chester, stay with him.
4: Yes, sir.
2: All right, Roe. Put up your gun.
3: He run for cover again. You saw him, Marshal.
2: Yeah, I saw him. Now, why don't you go on about your business, Roe? I'll handle this.
3: Ain't nobody gonna handle this but me now, Marshal. Come on, Wood. Come on out of there and stand up.
2: Why don't you move on, Roe, before somebody gets hurt?
3: If you don't come out, Wood, I'm coming in after you.
2: You're not going in anywhere.
3: Now, you ain't stopping me, Marshal. Taking sides with him won't stop me.
2: Put up your gun.
3: I'm going in!

0: Mr. Dillon?
1: Yeah, Chester. I'm all right.
2: Why, you're hit, Mr. Dillon.
1: I'm all right. The boy's dead.
2: Oh, my goodness.
1: Yeah.
3: Thank you. Thank you, Marshal. You saved my life.
1: Yeah. I saved your life.
3: The boy just wouldn't listen to reason.
1: Why don't you shut up?
3: What do you mean, Marshal?
1: I mean, the boy's story was true, and you know it.
3: But, Marshal...
1: You've been living on the lies you tell. Isn't that right?
3: I didn't mean any harm.
1: The boy just died.
3: I just wanted him to leave me alone. I just wanted people to go on thinking I amounted to something. I wanted them to notice me. They never did before.
1: Before you started telling your story?
3: I just changed the truth a little bit, Marshal. It made me seem important.
1: Now, you're important. You're important enough to leave Dodge City.
3: Yes. Yes, I guess I'd better go.
1: Yeah, you'd better.
3: I'm afraid nobody will believe me anymore. Marshal, thank you again.
1: Go on. Get out of here. Right now.
3: Well, all right, Marshal. All right.
2: It's a funny thing, Mr. Dillon. It's more like he killed this boy than you did. It's his fault the whole thing happened.
1: Yeah, Chester, it's his fault.
2: Seems like he'd ought to have to pay for it somehow instead of getting off scot-free.
1: Don't worry, Chester. He's paying. He'll be paying the rest of his life.

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0: Gunsmoke. Produced and directed at Hollywood by Norman McDonald, stars William Conrad as Matt Dillon, U.S. Marshal. The story was specially written for Gunsmoke by Marion Clark, with editorial supervision by John Meston. Featured in the cast were Vic Perrin, Sam Edwards, Jack Moyles, and John Daner. Harley Bear is Chester, Howard McNear is Doc, and Georgia Ellis is Kitty. 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
0: Around Dodge City and in the territory on West, there's just one way to handle the killers and the spoilers, and that's with a U.S. Marshal and the smell of gun smoke.

0: Gunsmoke, starring William Conrad. The story of the violence that moved west with young America. And the story of a man who moved with it.
1: I'm that man. Matt Dillon, United States Marshal. The first man they look for and the last they want to meet. It's a chancy job, and it makes a man watchful and a little lonely.

0: Well, let me see this. Oh, yes, that's healed pretty well, Matt. At least there doesn't seem to be any infection.
1: Good.
0: How long ago this happened?
1: Oh, a few months ago, Doc. I don't remember exactly.
0: You get a bullet in your leg and you don't remember when it happened.
1: Well, I was way out in the country, Doc, clear up by Indian Wells.
0: I don't know what that's got to do with your remembering. Honestly, Matt, sometimes you make about as much sense as Chester.
1: Well, I got enough sense to know that you poked around long enough.
0: Well, that bullet's got to come out, Matt.
1: I thought you said it was healing.
0: I did, but it's still got to come out. The bullet could move around and then cause trouble.
1: Maybe next week sometime, huh? I'm busy right now.
0: No. Come to think of it, you're worse than Chester.
1: Next week, huh?
0: All right. By then, you'll probably have some more lead that I can dig out anyway.
1: That's what I like, a nice, cheerful position.
2: You, Doc Adams?
0: Yes, ma'am?
2: I seen your shackle down below. Who are you?
1: Marshal Dillon.
2: Hello, man.
0: What can I do for you?
2: I want you to have a look at my arm.
0: Oh, why, sure, yes. Sit right down.
2: My name's Minnie Higgins. You can call me Minnie.
0: Oh, all right, Minnie. Just what's wrong with your arm?
2: I fell off the horse. Got scratched up some.
0: Oh, let's look at this.
2: Ain't nothing bad, but there's some proud flesh developing there. Uh-huh. I already put some turpentine on it.
0: Well, that helps, yes. It still needs cleaning out. Even if the bullet did pass clean through.
1: Bullet?
2: Doggone you, Doc.
1: What's this about a bullet?
2: I just told the doc what happened. There weren't no bullet about it. I fell off my horse. I hit a stick and it run clean through my arm, see?
1: Yes, I see.
2: Don't you believe me?
1: No, and I don't think Doc does either.
2: Man.
1: You live around here, Minnie?
2: I don't live nowhere in particular. But I'll tell you one thing. Soon as Doc here fixes up my arm, I'm leaving this town. I'm leaving at dawn.
1: Hey, you're welcome to stay as long as you like.
2: I'm still leaving at dawn.
1: You're going to tell me how you got shot?
2: It was an accident. Cleaning a rifle.
1: An accident, huh?
2: An accident.
1: Okay. Well, I'll see you later, Doc.
0: Yeah, sure, Matt.
2: Their marshals are all alike, real nosy.
0: Matt's not so bad. It's just that he likes to know why when people take a bullet, whether it's serious or not.
2: Real nosy.
0: Now then, Minnie, I'm going to be as gentle as I can.
2: Oh, I can take it. Go ahead, Doc. Start cutting.
3: Well, I sure didn't never think a man could starve to death waiting for his coffee in a restaurant before.
1: Sometimes it beats drinking it, Chester.
3: By golly, I never thought of that.
0: Well, you'd married, Chester. You wouldn't have these problems.
3: Yeah, oh, sure.
2: Hello there, Doc. Marshal?
1: Hello, Minnie. I thought you were leaving town this morning.
2: Well, a girl can always change her mind, can't she?
1: Yeah, sure. This is Chester Proudfoot, Minnie.
3: How do, ma'am?
2: Well, you're kind of country even for Dodge, ain't you? Say, it's awful crowded in here, ain't it?
0: Oh, well, would you like to sit down here,
2: Minnie? Ain't that sweet of you? What do you think of my new clothes, Doc? And my new hat?
0: Well, my hat's mighty impressive.
2: Oh, I thought it was pretty.
0: Oh, it is. Yes, it is indeed, Mary.
3: Here's your coffee, gentlemen.
2: Say, you...
3: Ma'am?
2: You got any steak out there in the kitchen?
3: Sure.
2: Well, bring me one. About 2 inches thick and slap 4 fried eggs on top of it.
3: Yes, ma'am. One thing you sure do know how to eat.
2: Well, a girl's got to keep up her strength, don't she? A good meal once in a while don't hurt a body none, does it, Doc?
0: No, not at all.
2: You ain't asked me about my arm, Doc.
0: Oh, no. Well, see, how is it?
2: Oh, it hurt during the night. A lot. I thought maybe I ought to stay over so you could take another look at it today or tomorrow.
0: Oh, well, it'll have to be right now after dinner. I'm driving out into the country this afternoon. And...
2: You are, huh?
1: Oh, come on, Chester. We got work to do.
3: Oh, but I ain't finished my coffee yet.
1: We can get some later. So long, Doc.
0: Well, now, see here.
1: See you later, Minnie.
2: Sure, Marshal. So long, Chester.
0: But wait a minute. I'm going with you.
2: Doc, you ain't going to leave a lady to eat alone, are you?
0: Well,
2: of course you ain't. Now, sit down.
0: Minnie. Well, what's gotten into you, anyway?
2: I was thinking you might like a little company this afternoon. When you drive out into the country.
0: No, you don't. No, absolutely not.
2: Oh, Doc?
0: No, I mean it, Minnie.
2: When'll you be back?
0: Not till tonight. Late. Very late.
2: Okay, Doc. I'll see you then. I'll be waiting for you.

0: Huh? Well, who's... late getting back to town. Doc, you had me worried.
1: Minnie, what in the world are you doing up at this hour? Why aren't you home in bed?
0: Well, I was down to the stable waiting for you till Moss run me out. Why, it's going on 10 o'clock. You usually out this late?
1: Well, I don't work on a schedule, you know.
0: You had a long drive, didn't you?
1: Long enough.
0: You're tired. What you need is a drink. Take the chill out of your bones. I'll buy you one.
1: Now, look,
0: Doc, don't you want a drink?
1: Well, as a matter of fact, I do. I'm going to get one right now, but alone.
0: Alone? You won't take me?
1: No, I won't. Ladies don't go into saloons. Now, you know that. Now, you run along. You come see me about that iron tomorrow, huh? Right, well, good night.
0: Doc?
1: Good night, Minnie. Sam, set out a glass and a bottle of rye.
2: Yeah, sure, Doc.
3: Usually you take time to say hello before you order whiskey.
2: Okay. Yeah, he looks pretty nervous.
1: Mm-hmm. Oh, it's all very well for you to joke. You don't have the problems that I do.
2: There's one thing I can't stand. It's a doctor feeling sorry for himself.
1: It had nothing to do with my medical practice. It's that woman, that harridan who's been chasing me.
2: I don't know what it is you got, Doc, but it must be mighty powerful.
1: Yeah, that's just about as much sympathy as I expect from you.
2: I'm jealous, that's all.
3: Ah, you ought to take it easy on him, Matt. Doc's got real trouble from what I hear.
1: No, I haven't got real trouble, Doc. Gun it. No woman can force herself on me.
3: That's the spirit, Doc.
4: Doc!
3: Oh, brace yourself, she's in.
4: You lied to me, Doc.
1: I lied to you? About what?
4: About there being no woman in here. What do you call her?
1: Oh, now look here.
3: Now, women are welcome here anytime, Minnie. It's just that most ladies don't approve.
4: Well, you look like a lady. I'm staying.
2: That's the spirit.
1: Minnie, you don't understand. Kitty works here. She owns the place.
4: What's the difference?
1: Well, the men, they wouldn't understand now, Minnie. They might get the wrong idea about you.
4: You think so? Well, I know about men. Barkeep! Drinks for the hat!
5: Hey! Here you go!
4: There. That'll take care of the men. You come and sit at the table with me, Doc.
1: No.
4: I'll set up a holler. I'll start a fuss, and I can do it, too.
3: She means it, Doc.
2: You better go along, Doc.
4: Oh, he's gone, all right. There ain't no question about it. Now, come on, Doc.
1: Now, look here, Minnie.
2: She's kind of rough, isn't she?
3: Yeah. But she's not a bad woman at heart. I can tell.
2: I hope you're right, for Doc's sake. I'll say one thing. She's sure got a mind of her own.

0: Where's Mac?
1: He had to ride out to Jake Wirth's, or to be back by dark.
0: Oh, my gracious.
1: I do declare, Doc, you act nervous as a bridegroom.
0: You know what that woman did this morning?
1: Yeah. What woman?
0: You know very well what woman. She waited in hiding for me outside in Delmonico's. She sprang out at me like a mountain lion. She said she was going to have breakfast with me.
1: Well, now, Doc, like she says, a girl has got to keep her strength up.
0: And she did. She had an order of steak and eggs that her founder a draft horse, with potatoes and pie on the side.
1: She's going to be an awful big expense to you, Doc. An awful big expense.
0: Oh, I'm going back up to my...
1: Yeah, wait a minute. I'll walk with you as far as your stairs. I got to go at the store.
0: Well, I just may leave town and go to San Francisco.
1: You're wasting money, Doc. She'd find you. That lady is awful determined.
0: There she is. Let's go the other way.
1: Hey, wait a minute. No, that big galoot with her. Why, he tore her hat right off of her head and front on. Now, that's terrible.
0: Chester, come on. Let's go.
1: He ain't got no right to do that. He'll be jinxing her next. Come on, Doc.
0: Let's just...
2: Hi, Jim Butler. New clothes, Dick. What'd you follow me here for anyway, you big ugly thing?
3: Woman, you got plumb out of hand. I think I'll walk you a good...
1: Here, hold on right now. That's enough, mister.
3: What?
1: Beating up ladies just don't go in this town.
3: Why, you...
2: Now, take it easy, Jake. He don't carry no gun.
3: What's he doing messing around without a gun?
1: I can go get one quick enough.
3: Yeah. Who's this other little fella?
2: Well, that's Doc Adams. Jake, he fixed my arm.
3: It took him 2 days just to fix that arm.
0: Now I think I know. Put that bullet in him.
2: Oh, well, Doc, it was an accident. He didn't do it on purpose.
0: And Minnie, is this your husband?
2: Not no more, he ain't.
3: What do you mean, not no more?
2: I'm leaving you, Jake.
3: You're leaving?
2: I've got me a lover here in Dodge.
3: You what?
0: Minnie.
2: Yep, I've got me a lover. A real gentleman, not an old hog waller like you.
3: Where's he at, Minnie? I'll kill him dead. You just let me reach him. I'll tear his heart out. Who is he, Minnie? You say his name.
2: No, I won't tell you nothing.
3: I'll beat it out of you.
1: No, you won't. You'll never be, Minnie.
3: Hell yeah, I'll never be. I'll leave you all be. But I'm going to get me a drink. Then I'm going to go looking for this lover of yours, Minnie. And when I finish with him, I'm going to start on you. Now, don't nobody get in my way.
2: He means it. He'll do something terrible.
0: You're out of your mind telling him you got a lover.
2: But I feel that way, Doc. I feel that way real strong.
0: Well, stop feeling that way. I'm not your lover, and I never will be.
2: Oh, you come around. All men are kind of shot first.
0: Now, you listen to me, Minnie. That Jake there is your husband. And you've got no right to be running around chasing other men.
1: Doc is right, Minnie. It ain't fitting. Once a lady's been churched in wedlock, she's got a duty to her husband, good or bad.
2: We gotta run away together, Doc, right now, while we got the chance. We'll have a few hours start, and he won't find out till we're on our way.
0: No, Minnie, no. Now, that's as simple as I can make it. No. Come on, Chester, I'm going up to my office. I think I better fix myself a powder.

0: Where's the marshal, Chester?
1: Here.
0: Well, I got to find him right now.
1: Well, he's out of town. Won't be back till after dark tonight. Are there something wrong?
0: There's a buffalo hunter over at the Long Branch slopping up whiskey. He says he's going to kill Doc.
1: How'd he find out about Doc?
0: Well, he heard a couple of barflies laughing about Minnie. How she bought drinks for the house and all, and how she's in love with Doc Adams.
1: Where's he at now?
0: I left him standing at the bar. Sam's keeping an eye on things. I slipped out the back way and come over here.
1: That don't sound too good, does it?
0: Well, is he the husband of that Minnie that Doc's been sporting around?
1: Doc ain't been sporting nobody around. It's all her doing.
0: Well, anyway, he's sure in trouble.
1: Yeah, and thanks for telling me.
0: What do you think you're going to do with that gun?
1: Well, I got to do something.
0: Well, you're going to get yourself killed.
1: Yeah, I'll be careful, Bill, but I got to warn Doc.
0: Well,
2: what's the occasion?
1: Now, don't try to be funny, Doc. Dick Higgins has found out about you and Minnie.
2: What's the gun for?
1: He claims he's going to kill you, Doc.
2: Oh, are you out of your mind? There's not going to be any shooting over this nonsense. I won't stand for it.
1: I don't know how you can do much about it.
2: Well, I'll go talk with him. I'll stop it fast enough.
1: And Doc, that man is crazy jealous. He's got a belly full of liquor, and he's toting a gun. And besides, he's a buffalo hunter. And you know there ain't a buffalo hunter alive you could call even a little bit civilized.
2: I'm not thinking of palling around with him.
1: Well, you better start thinking of something. Jake Higgins ain't going to go away just because you try to ignore him.
2: Oh, this whole business is ridiculous.
1: It was, maybe, but it got pretty serious.
2: No woman's going to drag me into a mess like this.
1: Yeah, you're already in it, Doc. Maybe you can spit it bad weather, but you can't change it.
3: Doc,
1: now, you just stand right easy, Jake.
3: It's you that's been courting my Minnie, Doc.
2: I haven't been courting anybody.
3: I gotta shoot you, Doc.
1: You pull that trigger, there's gonna be an awful lot of lead flying around this office.
3: What's your part in this?
1: Let's just say Doc's a friend of mine.
2: Yes, sir. Now, wait. I'm unarmed. Now, you're not gonna shoot an unarmed man, are you, Jake?
3: Doc, I got a right to shoot you, Sutton. Standing or laying down, any way at all. And you know it.
1: No, you don't.
3: Now, doggone you, Chester, move out of the way. I'll shoot right through you if I have to.
1: Well, that's what you're going to have to do.
3: I never seen a man wanted to die so bad.
4: Jake! Jake! What are you up to now?
3: I'm going to kill Doc, Minnie.
4: Well, there's no need for a shooting, Jake.
3: I reckon I'll decide that.
4: Jake, listen to me. I was wrong. I'm coming back with you. I made a mistake, that's all. Look at me, Jake.
3: I
4: throwed away all them fancy clothes, see? I ain't gonna try to be a lady no more.
3: Oh, what about him?
4: Doc?
3: Yeah.
4: Oh, he didn't do nothing, Jake. It was me. I got to feeling girlish, I guess.
3: Girlish?
4: What Doc and Chester told me a while ago there about being married and all. Well, they was right. It brung me to my senses.
2: Yeah, but
1: you didn't never have no quarrel with Doc, Jake.
3: Is this true, Minnie? All this you're saying?
4: Yeah, it's true, Jake.
3: Yeah?
4: I belong with you. Out there on the prairie, skinning buffalo for you, fetching and carrying. Oh, I never was cut out to be no lady.
3: Oh, you're a lady enough for me. You always was. These city fellers don't know everything.
4: Well, then, let's get our horses and ride.
3: I never did really want to shoot you, Chester, but you shouldn't go around getting in the way like that. Well, come on, woman. Let's get
4: all going. Right, just as soon as I pay Doc for fixing my arm.
2: Pay me for... Oh, forget it. Oh, Peg, you don't owe me any. Keep the money. Keep... Buy a bottle with it.
3: Well, that's right neighborly.
2: It's my pleasure.
3: Right, so long.
4: Bye, Chester.
2: Goodbye.
4: Doc.
2: Goodbye. Goodbye.
1: You sure got out of that by the skin of your teeth.
2: Or by the skin of yours.
1: Yeah. Well, I could have been

Gunsmoke. Produced and directed in Hollywood by Norman McDonald, stars William Conrad as Matt Dillon, U.S. Marshal. The story was specially written for Gunsmoke by John Meston and adapted for radio by Norman McDonald. Featured in the cast were Virginia Gregg, John Daner, and Vic Perrin. Harley Bear is Chester, Howard McNear is Doc, and Georgia Ellis is Kitty.

Around Dodge City and in the territory on West, there's just one way to handle the killers and the spoilers, and that's with a U.S. Marshal and the smell of guns.

0: Gunsmoke, starring William Conrad. The story of the violence that moved west with young America. And the story of a man who moved with it.
1: I'm that man. Matt Dillon, United States Marshal. The first man they look for and the last they want to meet. It's a chancy job, and it makes a man watchful and a little lonely.
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3: 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Just followed one of those how-to-do-it books.
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5: You going out soon, Mr. Dillon?
1: Yeah, it's a little early yet, Chester, and things seem quiet enough. But why do you ask?
5: Well, sir, I thought I might rev your thoughts up a little bit and then go.
1: That's nice.
5: Well, now, night wasn't made just for sleeping. That's what my mama used to tell us.
1: You know, Chester, I'll bet you a dollar to a dime it was your father who said that.
5: My papa?
1: Mm-hmm.
5: Of course it was. Did I say my mama? Well, I sure never meant that. My goodness alive, no. She didn't even do nothing after dark except reading the Bible. And out loud.
1: That did you no harm. Anyway, you've more than made up for it.
5: Mr. Dillon, I ain't such a wild one as all that.
1: I don't know, Chester. Every now and then, you've got a look in your eye that spells trouble for some pretty girl somewhere.
5: Now, that's just pure talk to you. Pure.
1: That was close by. Come on.
5: Yonder. Right in the street there,
1: Pete. Yeah, I see him. There's nobody else around. Take a look down the alley. Dane Shaw. Dane. Danny, your bat hurt.
6: Shot me right in the back, Marshal. Must have been in the alley there.
1: One of you men go find Doc, huh? Any idea who it was, Dane?
6: No, sir. None at all. I ain't got an enemy in the world. I know.
1: Yeah, I know. But has anybody at all said anything lately or done anything that might have led to this?
6: No. No.
1: Did you see him at all?
6: No, sir. But I did hear him say something about Stone, Marshal. That's all I heard. Stone.
1: A man's name?
6: Could be. Anyway, that's all I heard. Maybe he thought I was somebody called Stone. I don't know.
5: Well, I don't know no Stone. Not around here, anyway.
1: No. Do you, Dane?
6: No, I don't.
1: A couple of you men, get him up to Doc. Come on, Chester.

0: Damon's such a nice, peaceable fella. It's a downright shame, that's what it is. You want some more coffee?
1: Yeah, I think so. Now, he's right, Chester. He got shot by mistake.
0: Mm-hmm. How come you're so sure?
1: Well, his hat, for one thing. Yeah, it's the same shape and the same color as mine.
0: Yes?
1: And Dane and I are built enough alike, we're close enough in size that somebody could possibly make a mistake. Especially at night.
0: Well, maybe, but that stretches it some, if you ask me.
1: Except for one thing. I once knew a man named Stone.
0: You knew him? You mean he's dead?
1: Mm-hmm.
0: Well, but if he's dead, then it couldn't have been him.
1: Stone had a friend called Danch. Might have been Danch.
0: Why?
1: Now, they were both cow thieves down in Matagorda County, it was. One day, Danch found his friend Stone hung from a live oak tree. Now, I haven't seen Danch since that event, but I've heard that he's often sworn publicly that he's going to kill me for it.
0: Well, did you...
1: No, Chester. Probably some cattlemen caught him using a straight iron and practiced a little quick justice. I wasn't even around. I don't hang people. Anyway, if it was Danch, he's probably still in Dodge. He'd have heard he shot the wrong man soon enough.
0: Were you going to look for him?
1: Well, it's better than letting him look for me. Especially seeing the way he goes about it.
0: Well, what do you look like? In case I see him first.
1: Yeah, he's tall, thin. He's got one mark you can't miss. If you're standing on his left side, anyway.
0: What's that?
1: He had a fight somewhere. He got his...

0: No, not tonight, Kitty.
1: You must be expecting trouble.
0: Maybe. Have you heard the name Danch around here lately?
1: Danch?
0: Mm-hmm.
1: No, I haven't. What's he look like?
0: He's a tall man, missing an ear.
1: Oh, yeah. I saw a fellow like that a couple of nights ago. He's in here real late.
0: That so? You haven't seen him since?
1: No. I could ask the other girl.
2: Miss Dillon?
3: Oh, hello, Miss Kitty.
1: Hello, Chester.
3: Miss Dillon, you know that cheap rooming house at the edge of town, the one they call the Prairie Dog Hole?
0: Yeah, what about it?
3: Well, sir, I went to every other place, and then I tried it just on a chance, and sure enough, he was there.
0: You mean you saw him?
3: No, he's gone. They said he rode in after dark last night, and he left for dawn. He hasn't been back since and took his horse with him.
0: Oh.
3: So maybe it wasn't him after all, huh?
0: Yeah, maybe not, Chester. But I think I'll keep sniffing the air just the same.

0: The next afternoon, about sundown, Dane Shaw suddenly died. He hadn't been badly hurt, but as Doc said, you never know how a man's heart will react. Anyway, Dane, a man without an enemy in the world, was dead, murdered, in the place of me. That night, I was walking down Front Street thinking about it and wondering why it's the innocent that so often get hurt when... All at once, I had a feeling I was being followed. I walked on until I reached an alley, and then I turned into it casually. Once out of sight, I ran halfway down it and ducked behind a rain barrel and waited. And a few seconds later, I knew I'd been right.
1: Don't kill me. Don't kill me, Marshal.
0: Well, that depends on you, mister. Now get up.
1: You got my gun. I'm unarmed. You went off when you jumped me, that's all.
0: Shut up and turn around.
1: Yeah.
0: All right. The jail's right around the corner. Walk ahead of me and walk careful.
1: I will. Sure will.
0: That's it. Now open the door and go right on in.
1: Sure, Marshal.
2: Well, I declare, who is this,
0: Dillon? I don't know. Who are you, mister?
1: My name's Lee.
0: Lee what?
1: Bill Lee.
0: All right, Lee, now when did you follow me down that alley with a gun in your hand?
1: I wasn't following you, Marshal.
0: Oh, what were you doing?
1: Well, I was just... It was dark down there, and I didn't want to take any chances.
0: All right, Lee. Did you shoot Dane Shaw last night?
1: Now, you... Look here, Marshal, you can't drag me in here and accuse me of...
0: Shut up. All I want out of you is one thing. Did Dance hire you to kill me?
1: You got nothing on me, Marshal. I never heard of no Dance.
0: All right, lock him up, Chester.
1: Lock me up? What for?
0: A lion.
1: Now, wait a minute. That's illegal.
0: It sure is.
1: No, I mean, you can't put me in jail.
0: You show him what we can do, Chester.
1: Thank you.
2: All right, mister, right through that door. Door.
1: I see you try for this, Marshal. I know my right.
0: The only right you've got left is to be hung, and I hope it takes place real soon. Every morning, Chester brought Lee out of his cell, and I questioned him, but he admitted nothing day after day. We kept him in jail anyway, and I hope Dan should hear of it and come into town to do the job himself. But it isn't a good feeling to walk down the street and know that any minute you might get shot in the back. And finally, I got tired of it. I wanted to know where Danch was.
1: You're wasting your time, Marshal.
0: Look, for the last time, are you going to tell me where Danch is?
1: I've told you 100 times I don't know Danch.
0: Where'd he make his deal with you?
1: I don't know nothing about no deal. I'm an innocent man, Marshal, and as soon as I get out of here, I'm going to write the government about
0: it. Tell me, Lee, how does it feel to kill a man for money?
1: Oh, don't you look at me, Marshal. Nobody's paid me nothing. But what about you? You get paid for shooting people. You get paid regular for it.
3: Me? I think I'll hit you right on the head and drag you back to your cell right there.
1: Yeah, sure. I'm not...
0: Wait a minute, Chester. Let him be.
3: Oh, that kind of stuff just makes me boil.
0: I know, but I got a better idea of what to do with him.
3: What?
0: And we're not getting anywhere this way. Lee just isn't going to tell us anything. He's got his mind made up to
1: it. I don't know anything, I told you.
0: So keeping him locked up isn't going to help. Turn him loose.
3: Oh, no. Now...

0: well, it's about time.
1: Now, you can't do that. He can just try to kill you again for a chance again.
2: All right, go on, Lee. You're free. Get out of here.
0: You really mean it, Marshal?
2: You heard me. There's your gun. Take it. Don't pick it up by the butt.
0: Oh, I wouldn't try nothing, Marshal.
2: You'd die if you did. You're not fast enough to kill me face to face.
0: No, and I wouldn't try. Now, goodbye, Marshal Chester. I'm leaving. I'm taking the next train to Abilene.
2: I'll leave.
0: Yeah?
2: There's just one thing.
0: What?
2: You said I get paid for shooting people.
0: Oh, no, Marshal, I didn't mean nothing.
2: No, in a way, you're right. Sometimes I have to when there's no other way out. But I won't get paid for shooting you.
0: What?
2: Now I figure killing you will be part pleasure and part self-defense.
0: Well, what are you talking about, Marshal?
2: Just that.
0: Yeah, but why do you want to shoot me?
2: I don't like men of your kind.
0: Well, Marshal, you can't...
2: I can't let you get any farther than that boardwalk. I'd be a fool if I did. Now, you go on out the door, Lee, and I'm coming right after you.
0: No.
2: I'll feel a lot safer with you dead. Go on,
0: now. No, I'm staying right here.
2: And I'll kill you right here. You're armed?
0: No. I'll give you my gun.
2: Now, touch it.
0: Don't kill me, Marshal. Don't kill me. I'll kill you. I'll tell you anything you want.
2: It's too late. You'd probably lie anyway.
0: Oh, no, Marshal. No, I won't. You listen to me. Ganch is down the Santa Fe Trail, about 75 miles across the Cimarron, place called Wagon Bed Springs.
2: He is.
0: He's waiting there for me. He's waiting to pay me when I...
2: When you kill me, is that right?
0: I'm not going to kill you, Marshal. No, I...
2: Take his gun, Chester, before he changes his mind. He's a pretty brave man.
0: Sure. You can take it. There he is, Dylan. I told you. You let me go now?
2: You know, Dance isn't going to like you having killed the wrong man and me still walking around in good health, Lee. And the law wouldn't like it if I turned a murderer loose. So lock him up, Chester, and then get the horses.
0: You know the way, Lee.

0: Wagon Bed Springs boasted a hotel with a half a dozen rooms, a restaurant, and two saloons all built out of adobe. It was just a stopping point for bullwhackers and mule skinners driving their freight wagons along the Santa Fe Trail. When night came, Chester and I rode in, found a corral for our horses, and scouted the town. Danch wasn't anywhere in sight, so I decided to begin asking questions.
1: Beer or whiskey, man?
0: Beer.
2: Same for me.
1: Strangers, ain't he?
0: Yeah, we're supposed to meet a friend here.
1: Well, look around, Richard.
0: I have. I can't find him.
1: If he's in Wagon Bed Springs, you can find him. This ain't a big town like Dodge and them places. I wish it was. You know, I'd like to see Dodge sometime.
0: Well, that's where my friend may have gone, but maybe you saw him when he passed through here. A tall man, one ear.
1: Oh?
0: Yeah, calls himself Danch.
1: Well, sure, I know him. He was here quite a while. But he left just yesterday. He's gone to Texas and sure not Dodge.
0: That's so? He tell you that?
1: Well, that's what he said when he left.
0: Yeah. All right, thanks.
1: Sure. Are you staying here long?
0: No, not long. Here's for the beer. We'll be back soon as we eat.
1: Good. Say, did you mean it in there, Mr. Are we really going to eat supper again?
0: Chester, that barkeep said he'd never seen Dodge. He was there last fall. I remember his face.
1: Well,
0: if he was in Dodge, he knows who I am. Danch is here somewhere, and that barkeep's going to get word to him mighty fast. Now, come on, let's get across the street.
1: Where are we going?
0: We'll follow him when he goes to tell Danch I'm here. He'll leave as soon as he thinks we're in a restaurant. All right, he won't see us here.
1: Can I go with you?
0: Yeah, if you stay out of the way.
1: Oh, I will.
0: I'd figured it right, and in a few minutes, the barkeep came out onto the street and walked down toward the edge of town. We followed some distance behind until he reached a small adobe hut. There he knocked and then disappeared inside. The hut had no windows we could see, but I sent Chester around back to make sure. He returned in a moment, and I told him to wait while I went up to the door.
3: Who is it?
0: You're trapped, Dutch. Come out with your hands up.
3: I didn't see him. He said he had to go. I ought to. I got nothing to do with this. I'm getting out of here. Go on. Go on, Bill. Marshal, I'm coming out. I ain't even armed, so don't shoot.
0: Okay, come on.
3: Get out. You got a little bit more than that. I can't get out.
0: All right, keep your hands up. Chester.
2: Sure, sure. I'll take him.
0: Keep an eye on him.
2: Come on, you.
3: I won't do anything. He paid me to warn him, that's all.
0: You're in a bad spot, Dutch. You can rot in there.
4: I don't suppose you've been in a fight in France any more than you get stonewalled, Dutch.
0: I was in Galveston when Stone got hung,
4: Dutch. That's a lie.
0: That doesn't matter. I come here hired Lee to shoot me. You lost your nerve?
4: Too many cattlemen and dodgers, why?
0: Yeah. I forgot your reputation with cows.
4: And I don't care how you die anyway.
0: You talk big for a man who's practically buried.
4: I'm coming out, Dylan. I'm coming out with a gun.
0: Don't do it, Dutch. I'll have to kill you.
4: I hang anyway, and I just might get you.
0: I backed off around the corner of the hut and waited. Danch opened the door wide, and then suddenly he sprang out, a gun ready in each hand, expecting to face me. He stood there for a second before he realized he'd been trapped again. And then he made his choice and scouted to the corner of the hut where I was. Drop him, Danch. Okay, Chester.
2: Is he dead?
0: Yeah.
4: Well, he tried to kill you, Marshal. It was self-defense, pure and simple.
0: Shut up.
2: What do we do with this man, Mr. Dillon?
0: Let him go, Chester. He's just scum.
2: All right.
0: Bury him, Mr. Pete Page.
4: Yes, sir. I'll take care of it.
0: If I ever see you in Dodge, you'll go to jail.
3: Oh, no, sir. I wouldn't come
0: here. Come on, Chester. Let's get out of here.

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Produced and directed in Hollywood by Norman McDonald, stars William Conrad as Matt Dillon, U.S. Marshal. The story was specially written for Gunsmoke by John Meston. Featured in the cast were Vic Perrin, John Daner, Harry Bartell, and Lawrence Dobkin. Harley Bear is Chester, Howard McNear is Doc, and Georgia Ellis is Kitty. 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

Around Dodge City and in the territory on West, there's just one way to handle the killers and the spoilers, and that's with a U.S. Marshal and the smell of gun smoke.

0: Gunsmoke, starring William Conrad. The story of the violence that moved west with young America. And the story of a man who moved with it.
1: I'm that man. Matt Dillon, United States Marshal. The first man they look for and the last they want to meet. It's a chancy job, and it makes a man watchful and a little lonely.

0: Dodge City.
1: Where's the best hotel, driver?
0: The Dodge House right down the street. You and the missus will be real comfortable there.
1: Thanks.
0: You'll have your bags down in a few minutes.
1: Give me your hand, Tilda. It
2: doesn't seem like we could be here already. I thought it would take longer.
1: Oh, that's because you're so excited. Come on, let's wait over here, huh? Well, what do you think of Dodge?
2: I'll let you know after we get something to eat. I'm famished, Tom.
1: So am I. Well, where'd that driver get to?
2: Well, you must be inside.
1: Well, he'll know a good place to eat.
2: You find him, Tom. I'll wait here.
1: Don't you run away now.
2: You never have to worry about that.
1: I'll be back in a minute.
3: Hello there, missy.
2: I beg your pardon.
3: You're the prettiest little thing I've seen around here. How about you and me having a little drink somewhere? Got a pocket full of money. Mm. Hey, what? What's the matter? You a school marm or something, huh? Well, that don't matter. I like school marm.
2: Why don't you go back to your trough, mister?
3: Well, you little hussy, you...
2: Let go of me.
3: I ought to slap you.
1: Hey, you. Get your hands off her.
3: People don't shove me, mister.
1: Don't they? You all right, Tilda? Did he hurt you?
2: I'm all right. He's just a drunk.
0: He's more than just a drunk, ma'am.
1: What do you mean?
0: He's Ed Ivers' partner.
1: Well, I never heard of Ed Ivers.
0: He and Varden here run a cattle outfit just across the river. Ivers is kind of a dangerous man. He had quite a reputation back in Texas.
1: A gunman, you mean?
0: Yeah, they say he was real handy.
2: Oh, Tom.
0: Varden's going to be pretty mad when he comes, too.
1: Nobody's going to insult my wife. I don't care whose partner he is.
0: Just too bad it had to happen.
1: Well, I'm not going to worry about it. Where'd you say that eating place was?
0: Delmonico's right down there.
1: Thanks. Let's go, Tilda.

0: A little more coffee, Tom.
1: Thanks. Tilda, I don't know I like this idea you're going to work here in Dodge.
0: Just for a while, Tom. So we get on our feet a little. Besides, I'd like to work in a general store like that.
1: Well, how do you know he needs anybody?
0: I could tell by looking in the window. He's got lots of lady wear to sell.
1: Well, if it'll make you happy.
0: And just think, I'll be making money, too. We add it to what you'll make at the loading pens, and we'll be able to get our own place that much sooner.
1: What's the matter?
0: Nothing.
1: That man been staring at you.
0: It doesn't matter, Tom.
1: These people in Dodge got to learn something.
0: Please, Tom, don't make trouble.
1: He's the one making it. Hey, you.
2: Me?
1: You're the one staring at the lady, ain't you?
2: I guess I was kind of looking her way.
1: She's my wife, and I won't stand for it, mister.
2: Well, see, I thought she was somebody I know down in Texas. Margie Mae Grilk, as a matter of fact.
1: Now, look,
2: you
1: mister.
2: You know, I ain't seen Margie Mae Grilk in 10 years. She was just a little bitty old thing then. I probably wouldn't know her even if I did see
1: her. Now, that ain't the
2: point. You
1: know,
2: your wife looks something like her. That's all. I didn't mean no offense.
1: I ain't been in Dodge an hour, and I've had nothing but trouble with you people.
2: I said I didn't mean no offense.
1: Well, you just watch your step.
2: My goodness, Mr. Dillon, he sure is a hothead.
3: The way you were staring at her, I can't say I blame him, Chester.
2: Well, doggone it, I did think she might maybe be Margie Mae Grill.
3: So you were mistaken.
2: Well, he's just looking for trouble, Mr. Dillon.
3: Chester, finish your coffee.

0: Thank you. And here's your change. Would there be anything else?
1: Oh, not today, but I'll be back next week, dearie.
0: You're welcome any time, madam.
1: Bye. Oh, excuse me, boy.
0: Hello, may I... Are you?
2: Hello, missy.
0: What are you doing here?
2: This is that girl I told you about, Ivers.
3: Well, the one at the stage depot?
2: Yeah.
0: If there's something you want, I'll get Mr. Jonas. He's right out back.
3: No, wait. My name is Ed Ivers, and I've seen you before somewhere.
0: That isn't likely. This is my second day in Dodge.
3: No, I don't mean Dodge. Where are you from, anyway?
0: It's none of your business where I'm from. Now, if you want something...
3: Wait a minute. I remember. A river boat. The Memphis Queen.
0: What?
3: Well, that's it, ain't it? It's about 2 years back. Oh, I did a lot of gambling on that river, but don't you remember me? Ed Ivers?
0: I don't know what you're talking about.
2: You mean it, Ivers? You knowed her on the Mississippi?
3: Well, I'm sure of it now. And you was just as pretty then, too.
0: That's a lie. I won't stand for this. Now get out, both of you.
3: Hey, that young fellow that hit Varden here. Was it your husband?
0: Get out of here, I said.
3: You ever get tired of him, just let me know. Come on, Varden. Hey, what a cheat.
0: Oh, no.

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1: I sure am glad I have my loading pins today, Tom.
2: Oh, I'm awful hot-headed sometimes, Chester. I'm sorry.
1: Nah, ain't no harm done, but I must admit I sure didn't take much of a liking to you yesterday. And here today I am buying you a drink of liquor.
2: And what's worse, I'm drinking it.
1: I don't know what got into me yesterday, Tom. Thinking on it, your wife, Tilda, don't look none at all like that Margie Mae Grill down in Texas.
2: You know, I thought you made that all up.
1: Oh, my land, no, now that's the truth. Except Margie Mae Grill wasn't nowhere near as pretty as your Tilda.
3: Oh, so that's her name.
1: What?
3: Tilda. You remember the name, Ivers?
4: Oh, no, the name don't matter.
2: What is this?
3: Ed Ivers here met your wife today, young fella.
2: Look, mister, I don't take to men like you trying to be friendly with my wife. You should have learned that yesterday. And I just assume you didn't mention her name in a place like this.
3: Ain't he something
2: like... I mean it, mister.
3: Oh, don't get yourself all riled up, boy. Yeah. Just that your wife's no better than she ought to be.
2: I'll kill you for that.
3: Well, now.
1: He ain't armed, Irish.
3: So he ain't.
2: I can get my gun.
1: What's the matter with you two anyway? Now you leave him alone.
2: Keep out of this, Chester. Your being a gunman don't bother me at all, mister.
3: Well, now, I guess nothing bothers you, does it? Marrying a woman off in a river boat.
2: You watch what you're saying.
3: Your wife, Tilda, is it? Worked on the Memphis Queen. I rode it down to Mississippi several times.
2: Mister, I'm gonna have to kill you
3: now.
2: You
3: couldn't kill me even if you had a gun. And it ain't worth your life trying. Not over no cheap riverboat woman.
2: You wait right here. I'll get my gun and I'll be back.
3: Now, I ain't got time, boy. We gotta get back out the place.
2: I'll come after you.
3: And no need for that. I'll be back in town sometime tomorrow, and you can live till then.
2: All right. All right, I'll meet you right here.
3: Now, I'm telling you, she ain't worth dying for, boy. But I'll be here.
1: Oh, now, Tom, you just don't never mind what he says.
2: I'll kill him. I'll kill both of them.

0: Tom Cook?
1: Yes? What do you want?
0: I'd like to talk to you. I'm Marshal Dillon.
1: Oh. Come in.
0: Thank you.
1: Tilda, this is Marshal Dillon.
2: Marshal Dillon?
0: Hello. Maybe I ought to talk to you alone, Tom.
1: Oh, that's all right, Marshal. I can guess why you're here. Tilda and me have no secrets from each other. I told her all about it.
0: I see. Did you know Ed Ivers is an ex-gunman?
1: I can't let any man talk like that about my wife.
0: You'd be a hard man to beat.
1: That ain't important, Marshal.
0: You get killed, what'll happen to Tilda?
1: She'd be better off than having a coward for a husband, wouldn't she?
0: Look, you're both young. You've got a long life together if you play it right.
1: I was just going down for a bottle, Marshal.
0: Wait a minute, Tom.
1: Maybe you'll join us in a drink before supper. Providing we talk about something else. Give him a chair, Tilda.
0: You know any way I can talk him out of getting himself killed?
2: If I did, I'd have done it myself, Marshal. Please sit down.
0: No, thank you. Of course, I can't blame Tom. Ed Ivers said some pretty rough things.
2: You believe it?
0: I didn't say that.
2: Well, it's true. I did work on the Memphis Queen. A whole year. I don't remember Ed Ivers, but it doesn't matter. I know what you're thinking. I'm a liar and a cheat. I'm no good. You're thinking what any man would think, including Tom.
0: You need help, Tilda.
2: How can anybody help me now?
0: I think I know somebody who can.
2: What?
0: After supper, you tell Tom to go have a drink, and then you come over to my office.
2: All right, Marshal.

0: Hello, Matt.
1: Kitty, this is Tilda.
0: Hello, Tilda. Hello, Kitty.
1: I'm leaving you in good hands, Tilda. I'll see you later, Kitty.
0: Sure, Matt. Thank you, Marshal. Come in, Tilda. Sit down. Drink? No. No, thanks. Matt told me everything, Tilda. You've got quite a problem, haven't you?
2: And there isn't a thing I can do about it.
0: How much do you love your husband?
2: Oh, Kitty.
0: Do you think he loves you?
2: I know he does. He's going to find out about me someday. He won't love me then.
0: Well, how do you know?
2: What man would?
0: Tell me about the Memphis Queen, Tilda. That riverboat. Just what did you do while you worked on it?
2: I sang a little. Got men to buy drinks. That's all.
0: Still, it gives the girl a bad reputation, doesn't it?
2: According to men like Ed Ivers.
0: Well, a lot of people think the same way. How about your husband?
2: Tom? Tom doesn't know, Kitty.
0: No, he doesn't, does he? Well, I guess it doesn't matter anyway, Tilda. He can't amount to much.
2: What? Who can't amount to much?
0: Tom. I mean, if you don't trust him, have faith in him, you can't be much good, can he?
2: Trust him? I'd trust him with my life.
0: Would you?
2: Of course I would.
0: Then why haven't you told him the truth?

0: you're better off staying here in the hotel till...
1: Why do you go to the Long Branch and wait for Ed Ivers to come to town?
0: Now, don't worry. There's never been a gunman yet who ain't been beat sooner or later.
1: Tom! Tom, can't we just go away right now, somewhere?
0: You know we can't.
1: Tom!
0: Oh, here now.
1: Tom, I gotta tell you something.
0: Now, don't get all upset. Everything's gonna be all right.
1: What Ed Ivers says is true.
0: What?
1: It's true. I did work on the Memphis Queen.
0: Well, now, what are you saying? You gone crazy?
1: It's true, but it wasn't like you'd think.
0: Stop that now.
1: I'm not lying to you now. I couldn't tell you before. I tried.
0: You mean it, don't you?
1: Yes, I mean it. Tom! Tom!

0: Hello. You're Tom Cook, aren't you?
1: How'd you know?
0: I guessed.
1: Who are you, anyway?
0: Kitty Russell. I own this place.
1: Oh. Oh, look, Miss Kitty, I can't talk to you now.
0: You must be awful good with a gun to face Iris.
1: I'm waiting for him.
0: You've got a nice wife, Tom.
1: You've got it mixed up. I don't have a wife.
0: Oh? Well, you better brace yourself. Iris and his partner just came in.
1: Now, just get out of my way.
0: Yeah, huh? Good luck.
2: Get over to the bar, Barton.
3: Yeah.
2: Well, boy, it's your move. Go on, draw.
1: I got no reason.
2: Huh?
1: What you said about Tilda, it's true, Ivers.
2: Be doggone.
1: I found out you was right.
2: Well, you found out just in time.
1: Now, it ain't that I'm afraid of you.
2: No, of course not, boy. I never said you was. Well, come on, let me buy you a drink.
1: No, thanks. I got one.
2: Barkeep, you set out a bottle here. Matter of fact, make it two.
3: Two bottles?
2: Yeah, we're having us a drink, Barton. To Tom Cook. Now, there's a real man. He can admit when he's wrong. And it ain't everybody can do that, is it?
3: So he found out his wife come off a riverboat after all, did he?
2: Yeah, that's right. Hey, our boy. You just go ahead and have yourself a drink on Ed Ivers.
1: No, thanks.
3: He ain't very friendly, is he?
2: Well, you can't blame him after finding out about his wife. That must be quite a blow.
3: Oh, yeah, yeah. He's well out of it, you ask me.
2: That's right. Hey, I know them women. And they are plumb bad all of them.
3: Oh, yeah.
2: Now, you can't trust them riverboat cheats, nary one.
3: No, no.
2: You sure found that out by now, ain't you, boy? Ain't you, boy?
1: I've heard all I want to hear.
2: That did it, boy.
1: You forced me, Ivers.
2: Go ahead. Bring your gun up, boy. I'm waiting.
0: Stop it, Ivers.
2: Well, now, you're a cool one.
0: You shoot that boy again, I'll blow your head off with a shotgun.
2: Put a bullet in you before you can squeeze the trigger.
0: You wouldn't reach the door like...
2: Who says I wouldn't?
4: I do. Drop the gun, Iris.
2: This ain't your fight, Marshal.
4: Drop it, I say.
2: All right.
4: All right, some of you men get Tom up to docks.
2: He drew on me first, Marshal.
4: Get out of here, Iris, and take Barton with you.
2: I said he drew first, you hear?
4: Don't push your luck, Ivers.
2: You taking over for that boy?
4: I am.
2: Well, he sure ain't worth it. Come on, Bart.
4: You all right, Kitty?
0: Yeah, I'm okay. Oh, man, I was so scared.
4: Kitty, you did fine. Hey, Sam, I think Miss Russell could use a drink.

0: that does it, Tom. You're going to be all right. You haven't a thing to worry about.
1: Oh, yes, I have, Doc.
0: I'll be in the other room if you need anything. Hilda.
2: Is it all right if I talk to him now, Doc?
0: Sure.
2: Thank you. Tom.
1: I didn't know you were here.
2: I've been here the whole time. Doc didn't want me to bother you at first.
1: Says I'm going to be all right.
2: Yes, I'm thankful for that. Tom, I'm sorry.
1: Why didn't you tell me right from the beginning?
2: I was afraid you wouldn't understand. I was afraid I might lose you. I love you so much, Tom. I didn't want anything to happen.
1: It wouldn't have made any difference if I'd only known from the start.
2: But I wasn't sure. I should have had enough faith to tell you.
1: I don't guess I gave you much of a chance, Tilda. I guess maybe we was both wrong.

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around Dodge City and in the territory on West, there's just one way to handle the killers and the spoilers, and that's with a U.S. Marshal and the smell of gun smoke.

0: Gunsmoke, starring William Conrad. The story of the violence that moved west with young America. And the story of a man who moved with it.
1: I'm that man. Matt Dillon, United States Marshal. The first man they look for and the last they want to meet. It's a chancy job, and it makes a man watchful and a little lonely.
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0: My gracious, Doc, I never heard so much complaining in all my life.
1: Well, it's just that I don't like walking all the way to the end of Dodge to look at some horse that you want to buy.
2: Well, he's a pretty good horse.
1: Oh, probably poor as a crow.
0: Doc, if you remember, I didn't even ask you to come with me.
1: Well, I wouldn't let you go alone. Moss could sell you a blind horse, lame and three legs, and you wouldn't know the difference.
2: You don't know the difference between a slick fork and a single tree, and you're trying to tell me to put...
0: Well, I'll be...
1: What?
0: Look at that fella yonder, over by the stable.
1: Oh, what about it?
0: Doc, that's a coffin he's got in his wagon, ain't it?
1: Oh, my golly, it sure looks like it.
2: Hello there.
3: Hello.
2: What's that you got there?
3: Ain't the wagon? Well, that's a burying box. And a mighty fine one, too. I made it myself.
0: Has it got anything in it?
3: Well, now, that's a mighty personal question, mister. I don't even know your name.
0: I'm Chester Proudfoot, and this here is Doc Adams.
3: Yeah, well, my name's Mather. Chris Mather. Glad to know you. Hey, you a real doctor?
1: Well, that's been argued both ways.
3: I like you.
1: Well, I
3: sure wish you'd been here when Orson Boggs took sick.
1: Well, who's Orson Boggs?
3: That's Orson Boggs laying right there in that box.
1: Oh, what'd he die of?
3: Killed an ager. He fought her for a whole week, and then he just gave up. He was the best friend I had in this whole world.
0: You live around here, do you?
3: No, we was traveling and heading west.
0: You aim to take him with you?
1: Orson Boggs?
3: No, sir. His last request was to be buried in a proper burying ground, and I'm going to do it right here in Dodge.
1: Proper burying?
3: Yeah.
1: You mean you call Boot Hill a proper burying ground?
3: It'll do. I'm going to plant him this afternoon, and then tonight I've got to fill his other last request.
0: What was that?
3: Well, Orson left me here for our grubstake. It ain't much, but it'll serve for a wake.
1: A wake?
3: Yeah, it's fitting and proper. A man should have a wake if he wants one, and Orson said to hold a dead one.
1: Well, they hold a wake, you know, before the burying, not after.
3: Well, this is the way Orson wanted it, so that's the way it's going to be. I'm going to hire a room and invite everybody who wants to come. And you're invited, both of you.
1: Oh, well, yes, thank you, but what about this burying? Don't you need a preacher and all?
3: Oh, no, Orson Boggs had no dealing with preachers. No, he asked me to dig a hole and put him in it and fill it up, and that's all. Well, maybe I'll speak a word or two. Well, I've got to find the stable man. I'll see you later. And be sure to come to the wake. Bring anybody you like. Lots of liquor.
0: Lots of... You know, Doc? I wouldn't be surprised but what I went to that burial and wake.
1: Well, you know something, Chester? I wouldn't be surprised if you did either.

0: Well, Mr. Dillon.
1: Yes, sir.
0: Well, I sure am glad you got back, but I didn't expect you till tomorrow.
1: I'm away 3 days, and you've got to go and get married, huh?
0: Yeah. Oh, now, looky here, Mr. Dillon. Just because a man wants to look nice for a party ain't no cause to think he's clean lost his mind.
1: Oh, party? Well, that's different. Who's celebrating?
0: Gus Mather. He's holding a wake tonight. Lots of free food and liquor, all you can drink, he says.
1: Who died?
0: A friend of his, Mr. Orson Boggs.
1: Orson Boggs? I don't believe I know him either.
0: Yeah, well, you're invited to the wake anyway. Everybody is. And you'd better come, too.
1: Why?
0: There's something funny about this whole business, Mr. John.
1: How's that?
0: Well, sir, Gus Mather drove into Dodge with Orson Boggs already in his coffin. Buried him on Boot Hill this afternoon with no preacher, no nothing.
1: You think something's wrong?
0: To tell the truth, I don't know what to think.
1: Well, we'll go see. That is, if you don't mind being with a man who isn't quite as flashy a dresser as you were.
0: Oh, no, I don't mind a bit.
1: All right, let's go.

0: we ain't going to be late.
1: From the sound of things, they're just warming up.
0: No, I mean for the victuals. I hope it ain't all gone.
1: Well, if I know you, you'll make out somehow.
2: And I want to thank all of you for coming tonight. Orson Boggs would have been mighty pleased. Orson Boggs was the best friend I ever had. He was the best man ever to come out of the Red Bank country. Here's to him.
1: Here's to him.
0: My goodness, what a way to mourn for a man.
1: Yeah.
0: Of course, if he's dead, I guess it don't matter now. Anyway, this Mather sure doesn't know how to throw a party, don't he?
1: Now, that must be worth it to him.
0: What do you mean?
1: This whole business could be a way to let the world know that Orson Boggs is dead, Chester.
0: You mean you think he ain't?
1: It could be.
0: Well, why would a man want people to think Boggs was dead if he ain't?
1: To escape the law would be a good reason.

0: Yeah, let's go say hello to Gus, huh? We're not being polite.
1: Well, I guarantee we won't find out nothing from him.
0: Well, we can try.
2: Hey, hello there. Hello there, Chester.
1: Hello, Gus. This here is Marshal Dillon.
0: Gus.
2: Marshal. Well, you're welcome here.
0: Thank you.
2: Let me get you a drink.
0: Thank you. It's too bad about Orson Boggs, Gus. Where was your prom, anyway?
2: Oh, he is a long way from here, Marshal.
0: But he was from Kansas, right?
2: Yes, you can say that. Here's your drink, Marshal. Chester. Yes, he was from Kansas, all right. We was headed west. And I'll have to go it alone now.
0: Uh-huh. Yeah. You from Kansas, too, Gus?
2: Me? I'm from everywhere. I got no real home, Marshal. I just drift around like Orson Boggs did.
0: Yeah. As we came in, you were saying something about the Red Bank country. That's down near the Pawnee Reservation, isn't it?
2: Uh-huh, yeah. Yeah, well, we drifted through there a couple of times, and Marshal, I better see to the men's drinks. I gotta keep the boys oiled up, you know. Yeah, come on, boys.
0: Yeah.
1: He's a sly old devil, ain't he?
0: He's hiding something, all right, Chester. And it's going to take time to find out what it is.
1: Well, we sure ain't going to find out tonight. And as long as we're here, there ain't no reason to be standoffish, are they?
0: No, I guess not, Chester. Come on, let's belly up to the bar.
1: Sure.

0: Chester?
1: Nothing. I just wondered where you was going.
0: Well, I was going under the Long Branch for a beer. You want to join me, or have you sinned enough for one day?
1: You put it that way, and I don't know what to say.
0: Then don't say anything. Come on.
2: Well, Matt, Chester.
0: Kitty?
2: Come to join the party?
0: Oh, what party?
2: Gus Mather over there. He's buying drinks for everybody.
1: We already been to one of his parties.
0: Two beers, Sam. Huh?
2: I heard about the wakey, too, the other night.
0: What I heard, there were men drinking there until dawn.
2: Yeah, and most of them were in here the next day trying to cure their hangovers.
0: Oh, thanks, Sam. Here you go, Chester.
1: Yeah, well, thank you, Mr. Dillon.
2: Well, Matt, you're getting as free with your money as Gus Mather. He's been buying drinks in here right and left for 3 days running. You'd think he had millions.
0: Kitty,
2: hmm?
0: How much money has Gus been spending?
2: Oh, that little group he's got over there with him now is nothing. Come evening, he'll have 15 or 20 men he's treating. It's always like that.
1: What are you thinking, Mr. Dillon?
0: I'm thinking that's too much money for a man to come by easily.
1: Legal, you mean?
0: Yeah, legal.
1: But doggone it, Mr. Dillon, why don't you just go set him down hard somewheres and make him talk?
0: Chester, I can't just beat it out of him. Besides, he's pretty sly. He's only let one thing slip so far.
1: What's that?
0: About Orson Boggs coming from the Red Bank country. Remember how he tried to cover that up when I asked him about it?
1: Oh, by golly, he did, didn't he?
0: Yeah, it's a long way from here. But we're going anyway.
1: We are.
0: Finish your beer and get the horses. I'll meet you at the office.
1: Yes, sir.
0: So long, Kitty.
2: Good luck, Matt.

0: Yeah, this sure ain't much of a place. I reckon that fellow was right.
1: They said he thought the Boggs lived on Ash Creek. This is the only cabin we've seen in 10 miles.
0: Well, there's somebody out in front, pulling the dust. Must be her, huh?
1: Yeah.

0: How do, ma'am?
1: Howdy.
0: You, Miss Boggs?
1: How do you know my name?
0: We ran into a buffalo hunter way back. He said he thought you lived down along here somewhere.
1: He was pretty nosy, wasn't he?
0: I'm a marshal out of Dodge, Matt Dillon. This is Chester Proudfoot.
2: I do, ma'am.
1: What do you want here, Marshal?
0: Oh, we're looking for Orson Boggs, ma'am.

0: is your husband, isn't he?
1: Of course he's my husband.
0: Is he around? I'd like to talk to him.
1: He ain't here. Ain't been here for some days, so you might as well tell me what this is all about.
0: Did you know a man named Gus Mather, friend of your husband?
1: My husband don't have no friends, Marshal. We come out here to lead a moral life, to keep away from people and temptation and sin and worldliness.
2: You sure picked a good spot for it.
0: Miss Boggs, do you know where your husband is?
1: He went off on a hunting trip. Said he was getting restless.
0: And he went alone?
1: Of course he went alone. What's this all about, Marshal?
0: Miss Boggs, that man I mentioned, Gus Mather, he's in Dodge, telling everybody that Orson's dead.
1: He ain't dead. I'd know it. Somehow, I'd know it if he was.
0: Gus Mather claims he's Orson's best friend.
1: He's lying. He's got to be.
0: You sure you don't know him? About 55, spry, gray-haired.
1: I told you. Orson don't have no friends.
0: Well, then how did Gus Mather know Orson's name?
1: How should I know? I ain't responsible for this Gus Mather. Now, if you leave me be, I got work to do. Good day to you, Marshal.
2: Well, if that ain't the cold-blooded woman I ever did meet.
0: She's hiding something, Chester.
2: Too bad it ain't her face. We going back to Dodge now?
0: Yeah. And I have a hunch it won't be too long before she's there, too.

Income tax time seem a long way off. 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

0: Lasher?
1: Ah, that's Boggs. Come in.
0: Orson ain't come home yet, Marshal.
1: Oh?
0: This Gus Mather you was talking about. I'd like to have a look at him.
2: Well, he's your Long Branch, Mr. Jones. At least he was an hour ago.
1: The Long Branch is that saloon just across the street there.
0: A saloon. The earth will open up one day and swallow this sinful town, Marshal.
1: Well, I'm afraid they just built another one like it. Chester, why don't you go get Gus Mather out of there for Miss Boggs, huh?
0: I said I'd like to have a look at him. I won't talk to any man who has liquor on his breath.
1: Well, would you mind getting close enough to look through the window at him, Miss Boggs?
0: And no closer.
1: All right, let's go then.
2: He might maybe have went, but now...
0: We'll see.
1: From what I hear about Gus Mather, he'll be there, all right. Yeah, he's there.
0: He's drunk.
1: A little, maybe. I thought you said you didn't know Gus Mather.
0: I've seen him. But I never knew what he called himself.
1: Then he is a friend of your husband's, huh?
0: Marshal, that man in there is no friend of my husband or of mine. Never was. We wouldn't endure such sinful ways, lying, living in corruption. He's going down to the eternal fires of damnation.
1: You feel mighty strong about Gus Mather, don't you?
0: My husband was a fine, upstanding man.
1: What's that got to do with Mather in there?
0: Precious little, I can tell you. Well, Marshal, I've seen what I come to Dodge to see. Orson would be better off dead than in there.
1: Yes, ma'am. What are you going to do now?
0: I'm going home. First thing in the morning.
1: There's a good hotel up the street here.
0: Thank you kindly, Marshal.
2: Well, if that don't beat all. Traveling all this way just to take a look at Gus Mather.
1: She had more reason than that, Chester.
2: What's that?
1: I don't know exactly. But go find Doc and then meet me at the office. We're going to make a little trip up to Boot Hill.
3: Well, where in the world have you two been? Covered with dirt? What have you been doing?
2: You wouldn't believe me if I told you, Miss Kitty.
1: Have you seen Gus Mather, Kitty?
3: Gus? Yeah. About the middle of the afternoon, he went out back. He was mighty drunk. Long about dark, some fella found him and carried him up to the docks. He thought he was dead at first.
2: Probably had the fan todged.
3: I was looking for you earlier, Matt. Where were you?
1: Digging up a grave on Boot Hill.
2: Doggone him. He's been in there 24 hours a day, every day since that wake. Now, when we want him, he's passed out.
1: There isn't much we can do about it now. Let's get some sleep. We'll see Gus in the morning.

0: Good morning, Matt.
1: Doc, how's your patient this morning?
0: Well, his patient ain't the man he used to be, Marshal, but, oh, I'm sure drinking forever.
2: Well, you'd better be, or you'll have no insides left.
0: Oh, yeah.
2: Come in.

0: man can escape himself.
1: Then Gus here is Orson Boggs?
0: Wait, you don't seem too surprised.
1: Last night, Chester and I spent some time on Boot Hill. We found the coffin you buried. There was just a log in it. No body. No Orson Boggs.
0: Oh, I thought I heard everybody plumb fool.
2: He ran off. What? Stole our savings. Spent every penny. The miserable sinner.
0: Yeah. That's all true, Marshal. I thought up the whole plan myself. I just got tired of being good all the time.
2: Well, you're going back to being good.
0: Yeah.
2: And you're going to stay good the rest of your life. Now, come on. Let's get started home.
0: All right, come on.
1: Well, Doc, at least we know Orson Boggs isn't dead.
3: But if you ask me, Matt, he was a whole lot better off when he was.

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1: That's what

0: 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Harley Bear is Chester, Howard McNear is Doc, and Georgia Ellis is Kitty. 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
0: Around Dodge City and in the territory on West, there's just one way to handle the killers and the spoilers, and that's with a U.S. Marshal and the smell of gun smoke.

0: Gunsmoke, starring William Conrad. The story of the violence that moved west with young America. And the story of a man who moved with it.
1: I'm that man. Matt Dillon, United States Marshal. The first man they look for and the last they want to meet. It's a chancy job, and it makes a man watchful and a little lonely.
0: When the Civil War began in 1861, there was no special services, and the chaplain's corps

was in its infancy. The serviceman, sick or well, in the field or in the hospital, was left to his own devices during his free time. Then, the YMCA's United States Christian Commission was organized with the approval and support of President Lincoln. Some 5,000 volunteers, men and women, gave spiritual, moral, and medical relief to soldiers and sailors of both sides, as well as prisoners of war. $6 million were raised to furnish supplies and do the work. They saved the lives of hundreds of fighting men and gave themselves untiringly. Today, along with the Civil War's 100th observance, the Armed Services Department of the YMCA is observing its centennial. Through the years, it has continued to serve our armed forces in this country and overseas. We salute the YMCA on the 100th anniversary of this work and for its services to young people of all races and creeds around the world.

0: I don't think I like Dodge too much, Andy. Kind of scares me.
1: Well, it ain't a bad town, Millie. Besides, we'll only be here long enough to get the old wagon sold.
0: Well, that's the livery stable, isn't it?
1: Yeah. Oh, there. Oh. This shouldn't take very long. Hello.
2: Hello, stranger.
1: You run this stable?
2: I own it. Moss Grimmie.
1: Well, I'm Andy Cole. I had in mind to sell my wagon.
2: Oh?
1: I was told you might buy it. It's a good wagon. A little old, maybe.
2: You must be kind of broke.
1: We just moved into a shack down by the Arkansas, and we're looking to get a start somehow, but we need a little eating money till I find a job. I'll sell the wagon cheap, Mr. Grimmie.
2: Well, maybe I can help you out. Let's have a look.
1: What's that? Well, something spooked that team.
2: They're running wild.
3: Pull out!
1: Millie, are you hurt?
0: I'm all right.
1: Are you sure? Let me help you down.
0: Just scared, I guess. Shaken up so much. I should have jumped.
1: Who was that man driving the team?
2: Ed Fallon. He runs a freight line here.
0: Now, Andy, don't start trouble.
3: The woman's all right, isn't she?
1: Can't you handle them mules, mister?
0: Now, Andy.
1: You do that on purpose?
3: Of course I didn't do it on purpose. Some drunk come out of the saloon and spooked them. I feel terrible about this.
1: Well, you ought to feel terrible. You nearly killed her, you darn fool.
0: Andy!
3: You got a bad temper, ain't you?
1: You just bet I have.
3: Well, so have I when I get riled. I'll fix you good for this.
1: I'm waiting.
0: Andy, stop it.
1: Next time, you better be wearing a gun, mister.
3: Oh, now you're threatening me with a gun.
0: No, he isn't. And you're not going to start wearing one either, Andy.
1: Well, we'll see about
4: What's
1: that.
4: What's the trouble here?
2: Hello, Marshal. Chester, it's a good thing you've come.
3: Well, this man's threatened to come after me with a gun, Marshal.
1: He smashed into my wife with his wagon.
0: He didn't do it on purpose.
1: I wonder he didn't kill you.
0: He didn't kill me, though. I'm not even hurt. There's no cause for all this trouble.
1: He shouldn't be driving mules if he can't handle them.
4: What happened, Fallon?
3: That cowboy spooked my team and they run off. I couldn't help it.
5: Well, you sure ain't done their wagon much good.
0: Oh. We were going to sell it, too.
3: Oh. Well, I'll tell you what. I'll pay for it. What's it worth?
1: Never mind about that.
3: With $20 covered?
1: I ain't asking for money.
0: I'll take it. We need that money.
3: Why, sure. Sure. Here you are, man.
0: Thank you.
3: You're pretty broke, are you?
0: We're broke, all right.
3: Maybe I can help you out. I'll give your husband a job. Starting tomorrow.
0: Andy. You here?
1: Yeah. Yeah, I hear and I don't like it. Why should he offer me a job? It don't make sense.
5: My gracious, Mr. Fallon's just trying to be nice to you.
4: Looks to me like you could use a job, son.
0: He's right, Andy.
1: All right. All right, I'll try your job, Mr. Fallon, but probably not for long.
3: You sure don't make it easy. Anyway, my office is right over there. I'll see you in the morning. And, good day, ma'am.
0: Good day, Mr. Fallon. Well, you see, it worked out fine, Andy. I sold the wagon and you got a job.
1: Yeah, but I don't like that man, Millie.
4: You got quite a temper, son. Why don't you just relax and take your wife on home?
1: Yeah, sure. Come on, Millie.
5: Goodness me, sure is a hothead, ain't he?
4: Yeah, and a temper like that can cause a lot of trouble. Especially with a wife that pretty.

0: Oh. Mr. Fallon.
1: Miss Cole. I had to ride out in the country today. I just stopped by your place to see how things were going.
0: Well, that's very kind of you.
1: Well, you look like you thought maybe it was some bandit riding up.
0: I didn't know.
1: No, I just wanted to be sure Andy wasn't home playing hooky while I was gone.
0: Andy wouldn't do a thing like that.
1: No, I was just joking. He's there on the job, all right, I'm sure of that. He's got 3 freight wagons to get loaded by noon.
0: Andy's a hard worker. You're going to be real pleased you hired him, Mr. Fallon.
1: Here now. You just call me Ed. We're friends, ain't we?
0: Why, yes, of course.
1: How about inviting me in for a cup of coffee?
0: Well, I'm not sure that would be proper.
1: Oh, there ain't nobody around. Ain't nobody to even know.
0: Well, I...
1: Millie, that job I give Andy, I'm paying him $1 a day more than it's worth.
0: I know.
1: Well, I ain't sure I could use a cup of coffee.
0: All right, Mr. Fallon. I'll make you a cup of coffee.
1: Now, that's right neighborly, you, Millie. I like that just fine.

0: Hello, Millie.
1: Oh, Andy. I didn't hear you ride up.
2: No?
1: What are you looking for?
2: There's been somebody here.
1: What?
2: Well, maybe he was still around.
1: I don't know what you're talking about.
2: I seen tracks outside, boot marks.
1: Well, they're yours.
2: No, they ain't mine. I don't wear Spanish heels. Now, who was here, Millie?
1: Nobody was here. What's got into you, anyway?
2: Now, don't you lie to me. You've never lied to me.
1: And I'm not lying now. Andy, you've been drinking.
2: I never drink, and you know it. Who was here today, Millie?
1: Nobody. Nobody was here. Now, I won't stand for this, Andy.
2: Well, I won't stand for it either.
1: Where are you going? Andy. Andy, put that gun back. Put it back, you hear?
2: You're covering up something, Millie. I'll find out who it is, and then I'll put the gun back. Not before.

0: There you are, Matt.
1: Thanks, Kitty.
0: You know, that's better beer than we've been getting lately.
1: Yeah, I think it is.
0: Maybe I ought to start charging more for it.
1: On second thought, kind of flat, isn't it?
0: You're a hard man, Matthew. Say, how's Andy Coe getting along in his job with Fallon?
1: I don't know, Kitty. I saw Andy today. He was wearing a gun.
0: Well, that doesn't exactly make him stand out around here, does it?
1: Yeah, that's the first time I've seen him wear one since he arrived in town.
0: Uh-huh.
1: Yeah, I asked him about it. He told me some man was visiting his wife yesterday. She wouldn't tell him who it was. I tried to talk to him, but it didn't do any good.
0: Never does in a case like that.
2: Evening, Mac. Kitty?
0: Hello, Doc.
1: Sit down, Doc.
0: Oh. How about a beer?
2: Oh, now I'd like that.
0: Sam, bring Doc a beer, will you?
3: Yes, Miss Kitty. You two look mighty glum. Is something wrong?
1: They were just talking about Andy Coe.
3: Andy Coe? I met his wife today. Nice girl.
1: Oh?
0: Where'd you meet her? Here in town?
3: No, I was driving by their shack by the river there, so I stopped and said hello.
0: So you're the one?
3: What?
0: Nothing.
3: Well, what were you saying about Andy?
0: Well, Matt's worried about him.
1: Andy's wearing a gun today for the first time.
3: Well, what for?
1: He suspects somebody's been visiting his wife.
3: Maybe he's after me, then.
0: This isn't a joke, Doc.
3: Well, no, I guess it is.
1: And he's a good boy, but he's awful hot-headed.
3: You know, this morning I made Millie Coe a promise. But I think maybe I should break it.
1: What are you talking about?
3: She gave me a note to deliver. Asked me not to tell anyone about it. It was for Ed Fallon.
0: Fallon?
1: Did you give it to him?
3: Yeah. Just now when I came in. He's standing right down there at the end of the bar.
1: Oh, yeah. You know what was in the note?
3: No, she didn't say. Just that it had something to do with business.
1: That's what she told you, huh?
3: Yeah. Why, you think it was something more?
1: I don't know, Doc. But if Millie wrote a note to Fallon, could be he's the one. Yeah, I'll be back. Fallon?
4: Yeah. Ah. Hello, Marshal. What's on your mind?
1: I want to talk to you about Millie Coe.
4: What?
1: Have you been seeing her?
4: What business is yours would I do, Marshal?
1: I'm trying to stop a killing, Fallon. I thought you might want to help.
4: I believe in law and order. You know that.
1: Then keep away from Millie Coe.
4: Now, look, Marshal.
1: Andy's wearing a gun, Fallon. You saw him. If you have been seeing his wife and he finds out, he'll kill you.
4: You seem to know a lot about this, Marshal.
1: Enough to know that you got a note from her today.
4: That note had to do with business.
1: Whatever it was, I'm just warning you. Stay away from her.
3: Well, what'd you find out, Matt?
1: I can't pin him down.
3: You tell him about the note?
1: Mm-hmm.
0: Well, you'd never own up to it anyway.
1: Well, I gotta make sure before Andy finds out.
3: Why are you gonna do that?
1: Go out tomorrow and talk to Millie Coe. Face her with it. Hope she tells the truth.

0: learn to jump double dutch today. It's fun.
1: What, Susan, is double dutch?
0: That's jumping with two ropes at a time. Anyone knows that.
1: Uh-huh. Thank you. Susan is one of the lucky ones, one of the healthy, normal children we all give thanks for. She can run and skate and even jump double dutch. But there are over 250,000 other children in the United States who can't. 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Do it

0: More coffee?
1: No, thanks, Millie.
0: Marshall, I don't know what makes you think Mr. Fallon has been visiting me.
1: Andy's wearing a gun, Millie, and he means to use it.
0: I know.
1: Was it Fallon?
0: Nobody's been out here except you and Doc Adams.
1: Andy doesn't believe that.
0: Do you?
1: No.
0: Marshall, it's true. What's the matter with you men? Would you take a woman's word for anything? Andy.
2: Oh. Marshall Dillon. You're about the last man I would have suspected, Marshall.
0: Andy, wait.
2: You stay out of this, Millie. You just keep your hands where they are, Marshal.
1: You're making a mistake, Andy.
2: You've already made yours, and it was a bad one, a real bad one.
1: Now, you listen to me.
2: I'll kill you, Marshal. I swear I will.
0: Andy, it wasn't the Marshal.
2: No.
1: Andy, I think it was Fallon.
2: Fallon?
1: I came out here to prove it if I could.
2: How are you going to do that?
1: By facing Millie with it. She's a poor liar, Andy.
2: Was it Fallon, Millie?
0: There wasn't anybody out here.
2: You're lying. It was Fallon. Who else would it be? Sure, the whole thing figures out easy.
1: Now, wait a minute, Andy.
2: I know you're trying to stop a shooting, Marshal, but it won't do no good. I'll kill Fallon on sight.
1: Not while I'm around you, won't. You're going to go back to Dodge with me, Andy, and we'll have this out there and without gunplay. Now, let's go. Don't worry, Millie. It's going to be all right.
0: Andy. Oh, Andy. Andy. You.
3: It's me, all right. I'm surprised.
0: We're both here. Andy and the Marshal.
3: Yeah, I seen them. I've been waiting for them to leave.
0: How long you been here?
3: Long enough to see Andy ride up.
0: He knows it was you. He knows you've been visiting me. The Marshal told him.
3: The Marshal told him. What kind of a lie is that?
0: It's true.
3: You told him, Millie. Nobody else could have. You got me in a fine mess now, hadn't you?
0: I wish I had told him. I wish I had.
3: You're no better than the rest of them. Prettier, that's all.
0: You get out of here.
3: Not quite yet. First, I'm going to teach you a lesson. I'm going to teach you to keep your mouth shut.
0: Get out of here.
3: Like I said, not quite yet.

0: I ain't saw Fallon around town all day, Mr. Dillon.
1: He may be here at his office.
0: He better be.
2: Well, Andy, where you been? I looked everywhere for you.
0: Where's Fallon, Jenkins?
2: I don't know.
1: Take a look out back, Chester.
2: Yes, sir. Maybe you wouldn't mind telling me what's going on here, Marshal.
1: Like Andy said, we're looking for Fallon.
2: Well, Fallon's going to be looking for him. He finds out Andy's been loafing on the job. Fallon's paying Andy too much money as it is.
0: Not for long, he ain't.
2: You're getting a dollar a day more than you're worth, Andy.
1: Whose idea was that, Jenkins, to pay him that money?
2: It wasn't mine. I'm only the clerk here. Besides, I don't have no reason for it, do I?
0: But Fallon does, huh?
3: Ain't nobody back there, Mr. Jones.
1: All right, where is he, Jenkins?
2: You sure you want me to tell you, Marshal?
1: Did he go out to Andy's place?
2: He was looking kind of worried after talking to you last night.
0: Then he is out there.
2: He sure is, and you're looking mighty stupid, son. Running all over the country while Fallon's out there courting your wife, having himself a fine time.
0: Why, you...
1: Come on, Andy, don't waste your time. Let's go.

0: didn't see no horse. He sure he must have come afoot.
1: I just got a feeling that there's something wrong.
2: Andy.
1: Millie. Millie, what happened to you?
2: Andy.
1: Well, what happened? Are you hurt?
2: I'm all right.
1: Fallon. Where's Fallon? He's here. I know it. Now, where is he, Millie?
2: In there. In the house.
1: Fallon.
3: He got shot. Who did it, Fallon? Who shot you?
4: Millie.
1: Millie?
4: I tried to beat her. She shot me. I ain't doing so good.
3: You better go on out to Millie.
1: Wrong not trusting you. Why didn't you tell me that first day?
2: I didn't want any trouble, Andy. But I was wrong, too. I'm not telling you.
1: Well, the trouble's all over now.
2: I was going to the river to wash when I heard you ride up.
1: Come on. I'll go with you.

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4: Dodge City and in the territory on West, there's just one way to handle the killers and the spoilers, and that's with a U.S. Marshal and the smell of gun smoke.

0: Gunsmoke, starring William Conrad. The story of the violence that moved west with young America. And the story of a man who moved with it.
1: I'm that man. Matt Dillon, United States Marshal. The first man they look for and the last they want to meet. It's a chancy job, and it makes a man watchful and a little lonely.
2: Some people are born pessimists. They go about spreading doom and gloom, often without recourse to established facts. 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The future in our still-growing America is still onward, still upward. Former President Eisenhower's nonpartisan Commission on National Goals has made a complete report, many, many pages long, in which a course to a bright future is roadmapped. 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Right now, for the free booklet, Goals for Americans, send your name and address to Goals, Box 1776, New York 17, New York. That's Goals, Box 1776, New York 17, New York. When you've read this booklet and you've shown it to any local gloom spreaders of your acquaintance, you'll be able to stop the gloom spreading to replace such an attitude with a justifiable air of confidence.

0: Mm-hmm. That smells good. Irish stew?
1: Yes, but it won't be ready for half an hour. Why don't you go over to the wagon and take a rest?
0: Oh, now don't you worry about me, Harriet. Taking out the horses doesn't tire a man out.
1: I know, but this trip has been hard on you.
0: Ah, you should have had a real plainsman for a father, not a withering, pallid schoolteacher.
1: I prefer a withering, pallid schoolteacher, if you don't mind. How far is it to Dodge?
0: Oh, another 40 miles, I believe. I'll be glad when we get to Pueblo. I'll feel a lot safer about you.
1: Father?
0: What?
1: Look, there are two men riding up out there.
0: Oh, yes. Yes, I see them. All right, Harriet. You hurry. You get over in the brush there and hide.
1: Do I have to?
0: You stay there, no matter what.
1: Oh.
0: Don't argue now. Hurry. And don't show yourself until I call for you. You promise me now?
1: All right, I promise.
0: Oh, hello.
2: Howdy.
0: You alone here? Yes, I'm alone.
2: What's a man like you doing out here alone?
0: Well, I'm a school teacher. I'm headed for Pueblo.
3: A school teacher?
2: No, ain't that something?
3: What you got in that wagon, mister?
0: Oh, nothing. Just my personal belongings, that's all.
3: Take a look. We wouldn't want to miss nothing.
0: Now, you keep away from there. You got no right to go through my things.
3: You just keep quiet, mister.
0: No, I'll not have this.
3: You just stand still. I'll have to rough you up good.
0: You got no right.
2: Here, look here, dresses.
3: What? Well, now, you got a woman with you?
0: Oh. No, they're my wife. She died on the way.
3: No, that's too bad.
2: Just about the size I like.
3: And maybe he's lying. Maybe the woman's hiding somewhere. Let's take a look around.
0: Oh, no, you don't.
2: Look out!
0: Oh.
3: Good thing you shot him. He was trying to cut me.
2: Yeah, coming, all right.
3: We better clear out of here.
2: Yeah. He ain't got nothing we want anyway.

0: know just when you see her, Miss Dillon. She's about the prettiest lady I've ever saw.
1: I don't know why you dragged me along, Chester. There's nothing I can do for the girl.
0: Well, I want you to see her. It ain't every day a lady walks in off the prairie and just ups and collapses in a body's arms. Well, I sure am glad I was here in the Dodge House when she come in.
1: You say Doc's up there now, huh?
0: Yes, sir. It's that room up the top of the stairs. Why, she was just wore to a frazzle. And, Miss Dillon, you know what? She ain't got no friends here at all.
1: Well, with you working for her, she'll soon know everybody in town, Chester.
0: That's it.
2: Oh, hello, Matt.
1: Doc,
0: how is she, Doc?
2: Well, there's nothing wrong that about 24 hours rest won't cure.
0: Hello, Miss Harriet. I brung the marshal. This is him here.
3: How do you do, Marshal?
1: Hello.
0: There'll be some victuals along soon. I told them over at Elmonico's, and they're fixing you a big pot of soup.
3: I do appreciate all you've done, Chester.
0: Well, landed. It ain't nothing.
1: I hear you had a 40-mile walk, Harry.
3: Yes.
1: You were driving a wagon? Chester says your horses ran off.
3: They got away during the night.
1: Mm-hmm. And you were traveling alone?
3: Yes, Marshal.
1: Where are you from, Harry?
3: I'm from St. Louis. I was coming to Dodge. I made it, too. I had a little bad luck, that's all. It could happen to anybody.
1: Sure, but it's not often a young girl tries to make a trip like that alone.
3: I did, Marshal.
2: Harry, those powders I gave you will put you to sleep soon. You'll be fine by tomorrow.
3: Thank you, Doc. And you too, Chester.
0: Oh, well, anything you need or anything, you just send word.
3: Thank you.
1: Bye, Harriet.
3: Goodbye, Marshal. Doc.
0: Well, what do you think now, Mr. Dillon?
1: Chester, I sure hate to disappoint you, but that girl's a liar.
0: What?
1: And I'll ask Doc what he thinks.
2: But she wasn't lying about walking 40 miles, but for the rest of it, I have to agree with Matt.
0: Well, now that you're both wrong, why'd she be lying? What are they to lie about anyway? Just because the poor girl's all alone and broken and everything, you have to call her a liar. Doggone it, it ain't fair.

0: Hello.
1: Hello.
0: Are you Kitty Russell?
1: Yes.
0: They told me you were the owner of this place.
1: That's right.
0: My name's Harriet Horn. I'm looking for a job.
1: Sit down.
0: Thank you.
1: I've heard about you. The Marshall and Chester are friends of mine.
0: Oh.
1: Well, you look pretty good for a girl who arrived yesterday broke and on foot.
0: Oh, I bought this dress this morning on credit.
1: Well, I'd say you're a good risk. But, Harriet, the Long Branch is no place for a girl like you.
0: You don't think I can handle it?
1: There are other jobs. Maybe I can help you find one.
0: Chester was talking about this place. He said that sooner or later, every man in the West comes here.
1: What's that got to do with it?
0: I want the job, Kitty. I've got to have it.
1: You're looking for somebody, is that it?
0: Yes.
1: Well, maybe I know him.
0: I'm looking for a husband, Kitty.
1: All right, Harriet, you can work here.
0: Thank you.
1: But you're going to hate it. You're really going to hate it.

0: it's a doggone shame, Miss Harriet. It purely is.
1: Now, Chester, don't worry so about me. I get along fine here.
2: No, you don't. No lady like you couldn't.
1: You tell Kitty that and she'll fire me.
2: She should never let you come to work here in the first place, and I told her so, too.
1: Chester.
2: What's the matter?
1: Do you know those men coming over to the bar?
2: Them two? Why, that's Dan Scorp and Webb Hogler. And one's no better than the other, neither. What do you care about them?
1: Huh? Why, I don't. But I've got to talk to them, Chester.
3: What in the world for?
1: I'm supposed to be working here, you know.
2: Well, I'm a customer too, ain't I?
1: You're a friend, Chester. Now, please excuse me.
3: Well, forevermore.
1: Hello, gentlemen.
4: Come on, have a drink. Barkeep, bring us a glass here.
5: Hey, you're new here, ain't you?
1: Yes, yeah. My name's Harriet. You should come in more often.
5: Well,
4: never mind, here, Harriet. I'm the one who asked you to have a drink.
1: I've only been here a couple of days. I hope you're not just riding through.
5: No, we'll be here while we drift in and out, you know.
1: Good.
5: In and out.
1: This town needs some real men.
4: Well, then you're talking about me, ain't you?
5: What do you mean?
1: I'm talking about both of you. Come on now, let's find a table. It's cozier, don't you think?
4: It could be without him.
1: I like both of you. Now, come on.
4: Okay.
5: The Hogler here ain't got no manners at all, Harriet. You can't stand him very long.
4: I'll put money on how long she can stand me.
1: Oh, you men, you're always betting on everything.

0: Miss Dillon?
1: Chester, where you been?
0: Oh, just dogging around town. I was over at the Long Branch for a little bit.
1: Things pretty quiet, are they?
0: Miss Dillon, how could a lady like Harriet Horn walk up to men like Dan Scorp and Webb Hogler and start acting real friendly with them?
1: Scorp and Hogler? At the Long Branch?
0: Yes, sir. I swear, I just don't really believe I heard it.
1: Well, just what was she telling them?
0: Oh, I don't know. She played up the first one and then the other.
1: Is she still at the Long Branch?
0: Nope. That was over an hour ago. She's at her room now.
1: I'll see you later.
2: Who is it?
1: Marshal Dillon. Hello, Harriet.
2: What do you want, Marshal?
1: I want to talk to you.
2: Oh, all right, come in. Sit down.
1: No, thank you. Won't take long. What I came here about is Dan Scorp and Webb Hogler.
2: What about them?
1: You're setting them up for a fight, aren't you?
2: What?
1: You want them to kill each other if you can arrange it.
2: You're smart, Marshal.
1: Just smart enough not to have believed you right from the start. Who was traveling with you, Harriet?
2: My father. And they killed him.
1: Oh, I'm sorry.
2: I was hiding and I saw it all.
1: Well, I'll go find them.
2: No, Marshal. They're mine.
1: Harriet, I know how you feel, but those men will get a trial and probably hang.
2: I won't testify. I won't give any evidence. I won't even tell you where it happened.
1: Now, look, Harriet.
2: No, they're mine. They're going to die because of me. I'll be their hangman, not you or anybody else.
1: If I tell them you know, maybe they'll confess.
2: Don't bluff me, Marshal. You know they won't confess. And if you tell them about me, they'll kill me. You can't put them in jail without my evidence, and you know it.
1: All right, Harriet, you come to me if you change your mind. But in the meantime, remember, this isn't your kind of a game. You can get hurt.

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A small army of CBS newsmen is concentrated in areas in Algiers, in the Congo, within fast jet distance of the scenes of any developing news. 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

0: agree, Mr. Dillon.
1: What do you want to see me for, Marshal? I'm busy.
2: What's the matter, Scorp? You afraid your partner will move in on Harriet while you're gone?
1: Huh? How do you know so much?
2: I can understand Hoagler getting taken in by her. He hasn't had as much experience as you've had.
1: What are you talking about?
2: Harriet's new here, Scorp, but she's smart. Right off, she's getting a couple of men to fight over her. That'll set her up good, won't it? That'll make her talked about, important. Like I say, she's smart.
1: What's your interest, Marshal?
2: I don't like gunfighting, Scorp, even among your kind.
1: You put things mighty straight, don't you?
2: You know I don't like either you or Hoagler. I'm trying to stop a fight for the sake of the law, not to save either of you.
1: Well, by golly, Marshal. Man just has to believe you. I'll let Hoagler have her. Like you say, he's a younger man than I am. Yeah. Thanks. Yeah.
0: What do you think, Mr. Dillon?
2: Chester, you had a good sleep last night, didn't you?
0: Yes, sir, I did, and a little nap this morning, too.
2: Well, you hang around. Keep an eye on Harriet as best you can without anybody knowing it. From now on.
0: From now on till when?
2: I don't know. But you better get started.

0: out here, isn't it?
1: That's why I wanted you to come. River's just over beyond that brush. Let's get down.
0: Oh, we can't stay. I promised Dan Scarf I'd have dinner with him at Delmonico's at 1 o'clock.
1: Well, it ain't hardly noon yet. We got plenty of time.
0: Well, all right, but just for a few minutes.
1: Sure, come on.
2: Yeah.
1: You want to walk over and look at the river?
0: No, I don't have that much time.
1: What's bothering you, Harry?
0: Nothing.
1: You worried Scarf might take it wrong if you're late?
0: Oh, of course not. I told him we were going for a ride this morning.
1: Sure you did.
0: What do you mean by that?
1: Well, looks like we got company.
0: Well, it's Dan Scarf.
1: It sure is.
0: Ken, what are you doing here?
3: Harriet?
0: You aren't jealous because I'm here with Webb, are you?
3: Oh, I ain't jealous. No reason I should be jealous. Is there, Hoover?
1: None I know of.
3: We've been partners a long time. No gal can bust us up.
1: Not hardly. But I sure don't like being used by a gal, do you?
3: Anybody tries it ought to be taught a lesson.
0: What are you two talking about?
1: Scarp, did you tell everybody we were leaving town?
3: Everybody I run into, I told him you and me was headed for Wyoming territory.
1: Good. And when Harriet turns up missing, they'll think she run off with us of her own free will.
3: Makes sense. She sure put on a good show of liking us.
0: You're not going to kidnap me.
3: You tell her, Ogler.
1: Harriet, do you ever hear the Comancheros?
0: No.
1: They're renegades. We'll run into them when we get down into the Panhandle country.
0: I'm not interested.
1: Oh, that don't matter. They'll take you. White woman fetches a good price.
3: Especially a pretty one.
0: You're crazy, both of you.
1: Now you get mounted, Harriet.
0: You run out of here and leave me alone, both of you.
3: You ever been whipped by a rope, Harriet?
0: You what?
3: If you don't get on that horse, I'll whip you good. And tie you up and dump you
1: all. All right, hold up there. Well, hello, Marshal.
4: What's going on here, Scarf?
3: Nothing, Marshal.
5: What are you doing with that rope?
0: Kidnapping. He said they'd sell me to some renegade.
3: Harriet, you sure tickle me.
1: You never know what she's going to do next, do you?
0: Don't listen to the Marshal.
4: You're ready to play it my way, Harriet?
0: Yes, arrest them.
1: What are you talking about?
4: You two killed a man on the prairie about a week ago.
3: What?
4: It was Harriet's father. She was hiding. She saw the whole thing.
3: Get him over it.
4: Don't try it.
3: Hey, you... You killed him. He didn't even have a chance to draw.
4: He was going for his gun. Now, you drop your gun to the ground, Scorpion.
3: No. No, you ain't taking me in, Marshal.
5: Is he dead, Mr. Dillon?
4: Yeah, they're both dead.
0: Marshal, it's true. They were going to sell me to some renegades down in Texas.
4: Well, they didn't. Thanks to Chester here.
0: Why? What do you mean?
4: It was Chester who camped all night in the street outside your room. He saw you ride out with Hoagler this morning.
0: Oh, Chester. Oh, I've been terrible ignoring you like I did.
5: Oh, well, I just didn't understand at first.
4: All right, take her back to town, Chester. I'll hang around here till you send somebody out with a wagon.
5: Yes, sir. Are you up to the ride, Miss Harriet?
0: It'll be the best ride I ever had.
5: Well, I'll hurry right back, Mr. Dillon.
4: No, send somebody, Chester. We'll hire this job done, huh?
5: Well, doggone. Yes, sir, that's fine. Shall we get going, Miss Harriet?
0: Yes. Thank you, Marshal.

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1: Around Dodge City and in the territory on West, there's just one way to handle the killers and the spoilers, and that's with a U.S. Marshal and the smell of guns.

0: Gunsmoke, starring William Conrad. The story of the violence that moved west with young America.
1: And the story of a man who moved with it.
2: I'm that man. 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
4: 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Yes.

0: you want, I should go stable the horse, Mr. Jones.
1: Yeah, you might as well, Chester.
0: Well, I'll come in and get the stove going first. I sure could use a cup of coffee when I get back.
1: Okay.
2: Hold it, Mr. Dillon.
1: Well, are you going to shoot me or not?
2: Matt Dillon.
1: If I was as jumpy as you are, I'd sleep with the door locked. Even if it was a marshal's office.
2: Matt, you old son of a gun.
1: How are you, Nate?
2: You ain't growed an inch.
1: Well, I'm a whole lot smarter, though.
2: Oh, I ain't so sure of that. I could have put a bullet in you easy just now.
1: Yeah. Chester, this is Nate Tatum, an old friend of mine.
2: Hi, Chester.
0: You had me kindly worried there for a minute.
2: Yeah, I got bad habits, all right.
1: Well, Nate, what are you doing in Dodge?
2: I'm heading for California, Matt. Just stopped in to say hello.
1: Still a U.S. Marshal, aren't you?
0: A U.S. Marshal?
1: Yeah, Oklahoma Territory, Chester, for the last 4 years.
0: Forevermore, my gracious.
2: No, not anymore, though. I quit.
1: Quit?
2: What for? Scared, I guess.
1: Scared? You?
2: Well, maybe that ain't the word, but I began to get the feeling my number was coming up, and I still haven't.
1: No.
2: It's a real strong feeling. I don't like it.
0: You must have made a lot of enemies back in Oklahoma.
2: What lawman doesn't?
0: Well, that's true, ain't it, Mr. Jones?
2: Yeah, I ruined too many of their games back there. They ain't forgetting.
1: You mean you think somebody will follow you?
2: They're after me. I'm sure of it. But it won't be anybody I'd recognize. They'll hire some stranger for the job.
1: Well, I expect you can handle him.
2: Well, head on, I'd face anybody in the world that's getting shot in the back that bothers me.
1: You know, it seems to me this is pretty heavy talk for this time of day. Besides, I got some alkali to wash out of my throat. How about a drink, Nate?
2: Yeah, I wouldn't mind.
1: We'll be at the Long Branch, Chester. You take care of things here, huh?
0: Well, thank you. Thanks a whole heap.

0: Oh, I sure envy you, Nate. Going to California.
1: Have you been there?
0: San Francisco.
1: Huh?
0: I've always wanted to go back.
2: If you were in San Francisco, you'd start wanting to be back in Dodge.
0: Maybe, but I'd like to find out for myself.
1: But you're making money here, Miss Kitty. Looks to me like you got good business.
0: Well, money isn't everything.
1: To some people it is.
0: Can't be to you. You just quit a good job, didn't you?
1: It didn't pay much. Ask Matt.
2: Well, I guess Washington figures if a marshal's doing his job, he won't have time for more than one meal a day.
1: That's about the size of it.
3: Evening, Kitty.
0: Oh, Bonnie. You came to work early.
3: Nothing else to do.
0: Bonnie, this is Marshal Dillon and Nate Tatum.
2: Oh, sit down, Bonnie.
1: No, wait. I have a better idea.
0: Huh?
1: You'll excuse us, Miss Kitty?
0: Well, sure. First drinks on the house.
1: Well, thank you. Bonnie, shall we go to the bar?
3: Whatever you say. Nice meeting you, Marshal.
2: Nice meeting you.
0: Now, there's a man who knows what he wants.
2: Nate never was one for wasting time. Now, who's the girl, Kitty?
0: Bonnie? She just arrived a few days ago from Abilene. She's trying to get a stake to go to California.
2: Oh? Well, maybe she's found the right man in Nate.
0: No, I'm afraid not. She told me her man's coming from Abilene in a day or so. Some gambler.
2: Well, that's all right. Nate's traveling pretty light these days, anyway.
0: He looks like a good man, Nate.
2: Yeah, he is. He's the best. You know, Kitty, there's something that you might do for me while he's here.
0: What's that?
2: Keep an eye open for strangers. Anybody you think might be carrying a gun for money.
0: After Nate, huh?
2: Yeah.
0: What a rotten world.

0: McDillon? McDillon?
1: What? What? Oh, what is it, Chester?
0: You dressed.
1: Well, what's the trouble?
0: They've been shooting.
1: What? I didn't hear anything.
0: Neither did I. It was way down at the end of Front Street. I was having a nightcap for Lady Gay, and somebody stuck his head in and hollered something about a shooting.
1: Gunfight?
0: I don't know. All he said was this man had been shot. Come for you right away. Mr. John?
1: Yeah?
0: The man that was shot...
1: What about him?
0: It was Nate Tatum.

0: Anybody see this happen?
1: No, I didn't see it.
2: He was shot in the back, Mr. Dillon. Just like he said he'd be.
0: Yeah. You know that alley over there would be a good place to ambush a man from?
2: Want me to go take a look?
0: No, there's no use, Chester. Whoever did it wouldn't be around now.

0: Oh, thank heaven.
1: But, Bonnie, you live here?
0: Yeah, I got a room here a few days ago.
1: You all alone?
0: Yeah. Landlady and her husband went off to visit some friends in the country. They won't be back till tomorrow. What happened, Marshal?
1: What about the other roomers here?
0: I'm the only one right now. I heard the shot, but I was afraid to go out. Tell me what happened, please.
1: Nate Tatum. He's dead.
0: Oh, no.
1: Was Nate with you earlier, Bonnie?
0: Well, he walked me home. We had a drink. Just one, and then he left.
1: I see. You ever been in Oklahoma?
0: Now, look, Marshal, I had nothing to do with this. You can't blame me for Nate's death. Somebody must have followed us. Come up here, looked in the window, and then waited for him.
1: You keep the shades up all the time, do you?
0: Well, no, of course not. He could have heard our voices.
1: Yeah, sure. Any idea who it was, Bonnie?
0: You're being unfair, Marshal.
1: Yeah, maybe, but you're the only thing I got to go on. I want you where I know you're safe.
0: You talking about jail?
1: That's right, I am.
0: He was a good friend of yours, wasn't he? All right. I'll be right out.
1: Don't try to run out the back way, Bonnie. Wouldn't do you any good.
0: I won't, Marshal.

0: Morning.
1: Oh, morning.
2: What can I do for you?
0: I'm looking for a saloon.
2: Well, sir, if you've come to the right town, just about every other place here is a saloon.
0: No, I'm looking for a particular one. Long Branch.
2: Oh?
0: Yeah, a girl I know is going to get a job there. Bonnie Van Diemen.
2: Bonnie? Well, Bonnie ain't at the Long Branch, mister. She run into a little dab of trouble last night.
0: Trouble? What happened?
2: You better ask Marshal Dillon about that. He's right inside the office.
0: Where is Bonnie? She all right?
2: Oh, she's fine. She didn't mind spending the night in jail at all.
0: In jail? You sure took your time telling me my girl's in jail.
2: Well, I didn't have to tell you at all.
0: Are you Marshal Dillon?
3: Yeah, that's right.
0: Well, I want to know what you got Bonnie Van Diemen in jail for.
3: Well, a man got murdered here last night, mister.
0: My name is Miles Cody.
3: All right, Cody.
0: Well, Marshal, what has this man's death got to do with Bonnie? Why are you holding her?
3: And I've been thinking about that myself. I got nothing on Bonnie, and she hasn't been able to tell me a thing. Chester.
4: Yes, sir.
3: Bring Bonnie out here, will you?
4: Thank you.
3: You, the gambler Bonnie's been expecting from Abilene?
0: Right. It sure is a mighty poor way to arrive in town.
2: Here she is, McDonald.
5: Miles.
0: Oh, Bonnie.
5: You got here.
0: Yeah. Not soon enough, the way it looks. What's this all about, anyway?
5: Man got killed in the street where I live. Shot in the back.
0: But you didn't have nothing to do with it.
5: Of course I didn't.
0: Well, you've got no right holding her, Marshal.
3: I'm not holding her. She can leave any time.
0: I don't understand any of this.
5: Nate Tatum, the man that was killed, was a good friend of the Marshal's. Marshal was pretty upset. He had to do something about it, and... Well, I was the most available, I guess, so he locked me up. We had a talk about it earlier this morning.
0: Oh. Well, I got a little short-tempered there, Marshal. Guess I understand now. No hard feelings. No hard feelings, really. Well, I sure wish you luck. That's a bad thing, shooting a man in the back.
3: Yeah, but I'll get him. Sooner or later.

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But calling in-person entertainment is like describing

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1: Bonnie, Marshall just came in.
2: Yeah, saw him.
1: You still think you can swing it?
2: Oh, with faith to be nice to the law.
1: Mm-hmm. And you go be nice to him. And good luck.
2: Thanks. Now, evening, Marshall.
1: Bonnie.
2: I want to talk to you.
1: Oh?
2: Well, it's more like I've got something to ask you.
1: All right, go ahead.
2: Miles and I are trying to get to California, and we're pretty broke right now. We need a stake.
1: You're working, and Miles has his job dealing in Faro.
2: Sure, but I want to get out of here. I want to get to California. Now.
1: What's that got to do with me?
2: Well, Miles is a good dealer, Marshal. He could be a whole lot better if he didn't watch him so close. Wouldn't take him more than a week. Going real easy so there'd be no trouble.
1: Sorry, Bonnie. No crooked gambling.
2: I could make it worth your while.
1: I can't be bought, Bonnie. Not any way at all.
2: Well, if you change your mind, you know where to find me.
1: Yeah.
3: Well, hello there, Matt.
1: Hello, Doc. Where's Kitty?
3: Oh, let's see. Oh, she's in the office talking to a whiskey drummer. Sit down. Sit down. You look tired.
1: Yeah, I am.
3: Are you still looking for Nate Tatum's murderer?
1: It's a real waste of time, Doc.
3: Well, it just isn't a whole lot you can do about it, is it?
1: I get him, Doc, if I have to go back to Oklahoma Territory and start from there.
3: Oklahoma, you can't do that. Man, you got a job here.
1: Somehow it doesn't interest me very much, Doc. I want the man who killed Nate. And I don't care how many days or months or years it takes to find him.
4: Miss Dillon, here's a telegraph for you.
1: Oh?
4: Yeah, just come in some minutes ago. Down the depot.
1: It looks like Washington came through with something for once.
3: Well, what do you mean, man?
1: I sent him a telegram about Nate, and the War Department's offering $500 for his murderer.
4: $500? That's a heap of money.
3: Say, that's right. He was a U.S. Marshal, wasn't he?
1: Yeah. Chester, first thing tomorrow morning, take this over to the printers and get some posters made up, will you?
3: Yes, I sure will.
1: You know, this $500 reward just might smoke out our killer.

0: Hello, Marshal.
1: Ah, Bonnie.
0: Can I sit down?
1: Sure. What's on your mind?
0: Money.
1: You don't change much, do you?
0: Not when it comes to money, Marshal. And right now, money can buy my way to California.
1: Tell me something. Why is California so important to you?
0: It's been a dream of mine ever since I was a kid. And now I'm going. You're going to send me.
1: Oh? Is that so?
0: $500 is a lot of money. That's what you're offering for Nate's killer, aren't you?
1: Oh, the government is. Go on.
0: That's all.
1: I knew I had a reason for jailing you.
0: I didn't tell you many lies, Marshal. I just didn't tell you all I know.
1: Yeah, but for $500, you will, huh?
0: Well, a woman like me hears a lot of things, gets to know a lot. I can lead you straight to the murderer.
1: Then let's go.
0: The money first.
1: You don't expect me to have that much money right here, do you?
0: You want the murderer, don't you?
1: If you can really produce him, yeah.
0: If I can't, you don't pay me. I'll be at the Long Branch this evening. You bring the money there, and then we'll go find your murderer. See you tonight, Marshal.

0: evening, Marshal.
1: Money?
0: Did you get the money?
1: I got it. Let's go find our man, and you can have it.
0: You wouldn't trick me, would you, Marshal?
1: Not about this.
0: All right. There he is, at the faro table.
1: What? You don't mean Miles Cody?
0: I do.
1: Well, I thought he was your man.
0: Well, there are a lot of men, Marshal. But I don't get a chance at $500 very often.
1: The way you feel about people, you should get a lot of chances.
0: Now, Marshal.
1: All right, tell me about Cody.
0: Well, he reached Dodge that night. He rode back out and came in again in the morning. Just for show.
1: Go on.
0: He knew where I lived. I sent him a telegram. He came there and he must have heard Nate and me talking from outside the window.
1: I see.
0: He's the most jealous man I ever met. Outside of business, of course.
1: He wasn't hired to do the job.
0: Hired? No, I just told you.
1: So he waited for Nate to pass that alley and then he put a bullet in his back, is that it?
0: That's how I figured, Marshal.
1: Well, don't you know?
0: I know. He told me all about it.
1: Yeah. He must trust you a lot.
0: Let's go get him.
2: Yeah. Well, Marshal, you've been thinking over our proposition, Bonnie's and mine?
1: About running a crooked game?
2: Yeah.
1: No, that isn't it, Cody.
2: Well, and what is it? Bonnie, what did you tell him?
1: Did you kill Nate Tatum, Cody?
2: What?
1: I ask you if you killed Nate Tatum.
2: So you sold me out, Bonnie. I saw them reward posters today. You sold me out.
0: Yep, there's your confession, Marshal.
1: I'll take your gun, Cody.
2: All right. You can go ahead and take it.
3: He tried to shoot me.
1: Couple of you men, give a hand. Get Cody over to the jail.
3: He tried to kill me, Marshal. That dirty dog.
1: Maybe you'd feel better about it if you came to his hanging.
3: I don't need any lectures from you. Where's that money?
1: Money? Here's your money.
3: Thanks.
1: Aren't you going to count it?
3: Why, I trust people, Marshal. Don't you?
1: I feel sorry for you, Bonnie.
3: Sorry for me? Why, I'm headed for California, Marshal.
1: But you're going to hate it, Bonnie.

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0: 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Harley Bear is Chester, Howard McNear is Doc, and Georgia Ellis is Kitty. 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

Around Dodge City and in the territory on West, there's just one way to handle the killers and the spoilers, and that's with a U.S. Marshal and the smell of gun smoke.

0: Gunsmoke, starring William Conrad. The story of the violence that moved west with young America. And the story of a man who moved with it.
1: I'm that man. Matt Dillon, United States Marshal. The first man they look for and the last they want to meet. 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

0: Huh?
1: Well, Mr. Dillon, how are you? I sure am glad to see you back.
0: It's good to be back, Chester.
1: My land, you've been gone over a month.
0: Yeah, 6 weeks to be exact.
1: I declare, you sure must have covered a lot of territory.
0: I'll tell you all about it later, Chester, but what's been going on here?
1: Oh, nothing much, guess. You know how Dodge is. Things are just about the same.
0: They are, huh? Now, what about that new sign over the Long Branch there?
1: Hmm? Oh, my goodness, Mr. Dillon, I plumb forgot that. That happened the week after you left.
0: Kitty Russell, proprietor.
1: Ain't that the doggonest thing you ever heard of? Miss Kitty bought the place.
0: Well, where'd she get the money?
1: Well, you know Miss Kitty, she don't never spend much, and she's been saving it for years and years.
0: Well, I guess it mounts up, you save it that way.
1: You ought to go in and say hello, Mr. Dillon. Miss Kitty's been waiting real proud for you to get back.
0: Yeah, I'd like to, if you'll put my horse up for me.
1: Oh, sure.
0: I'll see you in the office later, Chester.
1: Okay.
0: Hello, Sam.
2: Where? Marshal Dillon. When'd you get back?
0: Just now. I saw the new sign outside, and I came in to see if the price of whiskey had gone up.
2: Marshal, the price of whiskey's gone down at the Long Branch. It's the first thing Kitty did. Yeah, the place make more money than ever, though. Sure got to hand it to her.
0: Where is she, Sam?
2: She went to her room, Marshal. I wish you'd go see her. She got me worried.
0: Oh, why?
2: Well, we were sitting here talking business, and a boy come in with a telegram for her. She read it, turned kind of pale, and she got up and left.
0: Oh. Well, all right, Sam. I'll go up and see her.

0: Matt.
1: Hello, Kitty.
0: Come in.
1: I just got back. I thought I'd come around to congratulate you.
0: Oh, thanks.
1: Kitty, Sam told me about the telegram. If there's anything I can do to help...
0: Oh, Matt, you got it all wrong. Sam, too. It's not bad news.
1: Oh? Well, I'm glad to hear that.
0: It's my father, Matt.
1: What?
0: My father, Wayne Russell. He's coming here to Dodge tomorrow.
1: Well, I thought your father was, well, lost.
0: Well, he has been. I've never even seen him. He left my mother in New Orleans a few months after I was born.
1: Yeah, I know.
0: He was a gambler, Matt. Worked the riverboats. Mother always said he was a very charming man. Funny thing is, she never held it against him, his deserting her. She just accepted it as the way he was.
1: Well, how do you feel about him, Kitty?
0: Same as my mother, I guess.
1: Hmm. He's coming tomorrow, you say, huh?
0: Matt, will you go to the depot with me to meet him? Like I say, I'm real happy about it, but I feel kind of scared.

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1: Matt, do you really think you'll be honest?
2: Now, you just keep calm, Kitty.
1: Well, people are starting to get off, see?
2: I see.
1: Oh, I just thought of something.
2: What?
1: Well, how do I recognize him? I don't even know what he looks like. Matt, what do I do?
2: Wait a minute. Here comes Chester with somebody now.
1: Oh, do you think that's him?
2: Well, he's about the right age. Gray hair. Dressed mighty fancy.
1: Well, what do I say to him? Maybe it isn't him at all.
2: Take it easy now, Kitty.
3: I found him, Miss Kitty. He come right up to me and asked if I knew you. Imagine that.
4: So you're Kitty.
1: Hello.
4: You're beautiful. I knew you'd be beautiful.
1: Thank you.
4: Well, I know how you feel, child. But we'll get acquainted. We're going to be great friends.
1: Well, sure. I mean, of course. Oh, this is Marshal Dillon.
2: Welcome to Dodge, Mr. Russell.
4: Thank you, Marshal. It's a pleasure to know you. Kitty, I want to meet all your friends. And I have an idea.
1: Yeah?
4: I'd like to give a dinner tonight. I trust there's a restaurant here that could accommodate us.
3: Oh, sure there are, Mr. Russell. That's a fine idea. They're Delmonico's. It's the best. We could go there right now and tell them to get started cooking.
2: Chester.
3: Well, I'm only trying to help.
1: Well, that'd be pretty expensive, wouldn't it?
4: Kitty, my child, the expense doesn't matter. I own a very prosperous freighting business in New Orleans now. I've had it for some time.
1: Well, that's wonderful.
4: Will you invite your friends for me, Kitty?
1: Yeah, if you want.
4: And about how many shall I tell them to expect?
1: Well, Chester and Matt and Doc Adams and... I don't know. Well,
3: Miss Kitty, ain't you going to ask Sam? After all, he's your very best bartender.
4: A bartender? What does that mean, Kitty?
1: Oh, it's nothing.
3: Nothing? Why, Mr. Russell, she's the owner of the Goin' Saloon in Dodge. That's
4: no.
3: All.
4: Is this true, Kitty?
1: Well,
4: you associated with the saloon business?
1: An unmarried woman has to make a living, and I'm making a good one.
4: Yes, of course. We'll talk about all this later, Kitty. But tonight, we'll celebrate. Shall we say, 8 o'clock at Delmonico's? I'll see you there, too, Marshal.
2: Sure. Hey,
3: I'll take you at the hotel, Mr. Russell. Oh,
4: thank you, Chester. Very kind of you to put yourself out of your way for a travel with a stranger.
2: Well, Kitty...
1: So that's my father, huh?
2: He's quite a gentleman, isn't he?
1: Matt.
2: Yeah.
1: I need a drink.
3: Well, it was a pretty good meal, wasn't it, Mr. Russell?
4: I want to thank you for recommending the place, Chester.
3: Of course, I guess it ain't nothing like what you're used to down in New Orleans. Miss Kitty told me about how good they eat down there, ain't you, Miss Kitty?
1: Yeah, I guess so, Chester.
5: Pretty good here.
6: What's the matter with you, Kitty?
1: I don't know, Doc. What do you mean?
6: We sure don't have much to say.
2: Maybe she's kind of shy, Doc.
6: Kitty? Oh, nonsense.
2: Hey, let me fill your glass, Doc.
6: What?
2: Sam Noonan's getting ori-eyed. I think he's about to propose a toast.
6: Oh, that's all we need.
2: Watch him.
7: Ladies and gentlemen.
2: What I tell you.
7: Let's drink. Let's drink a toast to my new employer, Kitty Russell.
1: Yeah. Thank you, Sam.
7: Your old man. Her father. And their happy reunion.
6: Yes.
7: A very happy reunion. And for more of them, forever and ever
5: Thirsty, Sam?
4: Yeah. Oh, thank you. Thank you, gentlemen. Thank you. This is the happiest day of my life. Now, here's to you, Kitty.
5: Hooray! Hooray for gift, everybody!
3: Oh, look at Chester there. So you better lock Chester and Sam in the same cell tonight, Matt.
2: That's a good idea, Doc.
1: I'm afraid I gotta go now.
4: Okay, come, Kitty. The evening just started.
1: Well, it started at the Long Branch, too. I'm in business, remember?
4: Yes, I know.
1: I don't think Sam's gonna be much help tonight. I'd better get down there and take over.
7: You know, I ain't going to be no help at all, Kitty.
1: Don't you worry, Sam. You stay. Have a good time.
4: No, Kitty, you can't go out in that street this time of night.
2: It's all right, Mr. Russell. I'll go with her.
4: Well, if she must leave, I'll stop in later and say good night, Kitty.
5: Hey, now, Sam, you shouldn't be drinking all
7: well,
5: that.
7: Now, well, now, look, I just can't afford
2: Well, it's a very nice party.
1: Yeah, fine.
2: What is it, Kitty? Because he disapproves of your being in the saloon business?
1: Mm-hmm. He'll get used to it, Matt. Maybe I gotta get used to having a father, that's all.
2: Now, you haven't made him feel very welcome.
1: I haven't decided yet whether he's welcome or not.
2: Well, I didn't mean to interfere, Kitty. It's no business of mine.
1: Oh, I understand, Matt. But we'll see soon enough.

0: Dunno, Chester!
1: It's a good-looking horse Chester's riding, Matt.
2: He's thinking of buying it, Doc.
1: Buying Chester?
2: Yeah.
1: With what? That horse will be old as a man before he closes the deal.
2: Well, that could be.
1: Oh, isn't that Kitty and her father coming out of the bank?
2: Yeah, it is.
1: Is she treating him as cold as ever, man?
2: Yeah, it's been 2 weeks and she hasn't changed a bit toward him as far as I've noticed.
1: No, she's waving to you, see? She wants you to come over there.
2: Yeah. All right. And I'll be back directly, Doc.
1: All right. The sun will keep your seat warm.
2: Yeah.
3: Good morning, Marshal.
2: Mr. Russell. Good morning, Kitty.
4: We got some news for you, Matt.
2: Oh?
3: It's good news, Marshal.
4: We've been talking to Mr. Botkin, and he'll buy the Long Branch anytime for cash.
2: You mean you're thinking of selling out?
4: Mm-hmm. Tomorrow morning, just before we leave.
2: Before you leave?
4: I'm going back to New Orleans, Matt. I'm going to take my money and put it into my father's freight business there.
3: It makes sense, Marshal. Kitty and I should be together.
4: And besides, the saloon business is no place for a lady. I can see that now. I've had to learn a lot in the last couple of weeks, Matt.
2: Yeah. I guess you have.
3: Well, if you're going to get packed, you better start, Kitty.
4: Oh, I am right now. I'll see you at supper.
3: Fine. I'll go over to the depot and see the train agent about our tickets. Oh, I'm a proud man today, Marshal. A proud and happy man. Now, if you'll excuse me.
2: Kitty.
4: Yeah, Matt.
2: Whose idea was this, you're selling out and all?
4: Well, he likes to think it was both of ours.
2: But?
4: I'll have to give him the credit, Matt. He's been talking about it one way or another for 2 whole weeks now. He's awful smart. He can convince anybody of anything.
2: Yeah, I guess he can.
4: What is it, Matt? Don't you like him?
2: It doesn't matter whether I like him or not, Kitty.
4: No. No, I guess it doesn't.
2: But I sure don't trust him.
4: Now we're getting somewhere.
2: What?
4: I'm going to need your help, Matt. I don't trust him either.

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0: Good morning, Mr. Russell.
1: Good morning, Marshal.
0: I see the train's ready. Where's Kitty?
1: And she insisted on meeting me here. She wanted to do her business at the bank alone for some reason.
0: Well, maybe it's because this is the last time she'll be doing any business on her own.
1: Yeah, I hope so. No woman should be in business anyway.
0: Yeah, especially Kitty. She trusts people too much. They take advantage of her.
1: Not anymore, I can assure you. I only hope she gets here with that money.
0: Well, nobody's likely to hold up a woman in broad daylight, Mr. Russell.
1: Yeah, yeah. But they would at night.
0: You know? Oh, there are some men who'll do anything for a dollar. Day or night.
1: Yes. Oh, there she comes.
0: I told you she'd be all right. Nobody would bother Kitty anyway. She's awfully well-liked around here, Mr. Russell, by an awful lot of people.
1: Yes. Yes, of course.
0: And they'd take it mighty personal if anything happened to her.
1: No matter
0: who did it, Mr. Russell. Morning, Kitty.
2: Morning, Matt. Father?
1: You're late, Kitty.
2: Oh, the train hasn't left.
1: No, but we'd better be getting aboard.
2: All right.
1: Do you have a bag of some kind?
2: Oh, my luggage is all taken care of.
1: No, I mean a handbag. You're not carrying anything.
2: I know.
1: But where's the money, Kitty? Didn't you get it?
2: No, Father, I didn't.
1: What?
2: I changed my mind the last minute.
1: What do you mean?
2: Well, I decided to leave it here in the Long Branch with Sam Noonan. It's a good investment. I can always come back for it.
1: Now, look here, Kitty. I'm deciding things for you from now on.
2: We'll talk about it in the train. Come on.
1: No, we're not leaving until you get that money.
2: Which is it you want, Father? Me or the money?
1: Now, it isn't a question of that. Now, you do as I say.
2: You haven't changed a bit.
1: What?
2: Mother always said you'd never change, and she was right. Don't tell me you're running a freight business in New Orleans, you liar.
1: That's enough.
0: Take it easy, Mr.
1: You stay out of this, Mark.
2: You're just another man to me, Father. And a crook to boot.
1: Kitty, you're going to be sorry for this.
2: I'd be a whole lot more sorry if I let you steal my money.
0: All right, Kitty, all right. I think he understands.
1: No, you're in this together. I'll fix you. I'll fix you both.
0: All right. Now, Mr. Russell, you played it pretty smart so far. Don't disappoint us now.
1: What?
0: Why don't you see it through? Don't come apart at the last minute. Don't make me throw you in jail. Why don't you play it all the way, Mr. Russell? You can do it.
2: Please, Father, do it. Get on the train and go. Leave me at least that pride. Father, please.
1: Goodbye, Kitty.
2: Goodbye.
1: Marshal?
0: I...

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Gunsmoke. Produced and directed in Hollywood by Norman McDonald, stars William Conrad as Matt Dillon, U.S. Marshal. The story was specially written for Gunsmoke by John Meston. Featured in the cast were John Daner and Vic Perrin. Harley Bear is Chester, Howard McNair is Doc, and Georgia Ellis is Kitty.

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2: 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KRLD time, 7 o'clock, the downtown temperature, 68 degrees. 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

0: Gunsmoke, starring William Conrad. The story of the violence that moved west with young America. And the story of a man who moved with it.
1: I'm that man. Matt Dillon, United States Marshal. The first man they look for and the last they want to meet. It's a chancy job, and it makes a man watchful and a little lonely.
2: Go get the horses saddled, Chester. I'll meet you at the stable in a few minutes, huh?
3: Maybe I ought to stay with you while you tell her. I might be of some help if she starts throwing things.
2: Don't worry about Kitty. She'll understand, all right?
3: I wouldn't count on her, Mr. Dillon. She's been looking forward to this sociable for weeks.
2: Some things can't be helped, Chester. The law comes before town socials. Kitty knows that as well as I do.
3: Yes, sir. Well, good luck.
2: If I'm not there by the time you're ready, you bring the horses back here to the Long Branch, huh?
3: Yes, sir, I will.
2: There. Hello, Sam. Here,
4: Marshal.
2: Where's Miss Kitty?
4: Back in the office.
2: Oh, thanks.
5: Come in.
2: Hello, Kitty.
5: Oh, Matt. You're early.
2: Yeah. I came by to tell you that I won't be able to go with you after all.
5: Oh?
2: You see, I just got a telegram from the sheriff in Springfield. I got to go over there and pick up a prisoner and bring him back here for trial.
5: And you're leaving right now?
2: Well, Chester's getting our horses.
5: Well, couldn't it wait for 3 hours?
2: Well, it's a 2-day ride up there, Kitty. Judge Blint will be in Dodge for the trial on Friday, and I'd be cutting it pretty close as it is. You understand that, don't you?
5: Oh, of course. Doesn't matter. There'll be another social next year.
2: Yeah.
5: Besides, I'm not too sure I like this new dress I bought anyway.
2: Oh, that's very pretty.
5: I'm glad you like it.
2: Kitty, I know you've been looking forward to this. Just because I can't take you is no reason that you shouldn't go. You know, there are plenty of fellows who'd be more than happy to take you.
5: Oh, you're right, Matt. Shouldn't be any trouble at all to find 2 or 3 escorts in the next half hour.
2: Well, sure. I'm sorry, Kitty. I'll see you when I get back, huh? So long.
5: So long, Matt. I hope you have a real nice trip.

0: Well, if I'd have been in town yesterday, Kitty, I would have taken you to the social.
1: That's sweet of you, Doc, but I don't think I'd have gone anyway. Matt sort of took the wind out of me.
0: Nah, but Kitty, never depend on a marshal. Or a doctor, either, when it comes to social affairs.
1: I suppose I should have resigned myself to that by this time, but it hurts all the same. Sometimes I think I'd be better off if I got out of this town. Maybe you went to San Francisco.
0: Kitty. No, you'll feel different when Matt gets back. Everything will be the same again.
1: Oh, yeah. That's one thing I can count on. Everything will always be the same.
0: The Arkansas is just over there, Kitty. Maybe we better water the horse and head back to Dodge.
1: You getting hungry, Doc?
0: Oh, I won't have any trouble eating a good-sized breakfast. But more important, I have to be back at the office. Mrs. Ketchum is bringing her kids in this morning. All six of them. Once we give them their smallpox vaccinations.
1: Doc, hey, look. Is that a man lying over there?
0: Yes. There's something wrong. He must be hurt. I'll give you a hand, yeah. Kitty. What's the matter, mister? This man needs help, Kitty. He's lost a lot of blood.
1: What's wrong with him?
0: He's been shot. He needs help, bad.
1: Well, what can they do for him way out here?
0: Best thing would be to get him into Dodge. I don't think he'd make it.
1: Rudd Stewart's place isn't far from here.
0: Yes, you're right, Kitty. We'd better try to get him there.

0: You've been a big help, Rudd. I appreciate you letting us bring this man in here.
1: Yeah, and that's the least I could do, Doc, considering what you've done. That's one thing I don't think I could ever do, take a bullet out of a man.
0: Well, I'm just thankful we got it out in time.
1: You think he'll live, huh?
0: He should. It's up to him now.
1: Wonder who he is.
2: Doc.
0: Huh?
2: I think he's coming out of it.
0: No, just lie easy, mister.
3: What? Who are you?
0: I'm Doc Adams from Dodge.
3: How'd I get here?
0: Well, we found you out in the prairie and brought you here.
3: Oh. Where's my horse?
1: I put him out in the barn, young fella.
3: My saddlebags. Where's my saddlebags?
0: No, lie back there. You can't be staring around. You'll have to take it easy for a while.
3: I've got to have a saddlebag.
0: Well, where is it, Red?
1: In the barn.
3: Mister, will you please bring it to...
1: All right, yeah. I'll get it.
3: Please. Yes.
0: What's your name, mister?
3: Murdoch. Dean Murdoch.
0: How'd you get that bullet in you?
3: Well, how long do I have to be in this bed?
0: Well, that all depends on how well you take care of yourself. It's up to you.
2: You gonna tell us about the bullet, mister?
3: Yeah. Someone tried to rob me. Last night when I was heading for Dodge. Where's my gun?
0: No, it's right over there on the chair.
2: You must be carrying something mighty important in that saddlebag.
3: My money, my pay money. I just left a trail herd, Abilene. When's that old man coming back?
0: Just a minute. Stop worrying. You got to get some rest. You understand?
3: Yeah.
0: Kitty.
2: Yeah. You believe him, Doc?
0: Oh, I don't know why not. He seems like a nice enough fella.
2: Yeah? You really think he'll be all right?
0: It'll take a few days, though. I should get him into the office, but he can't be moved until tomorrow, at least. But he'll have to have proper care today.
2: Doc.
0: Yeah?
2: I'm a pretty good nurse when I have to be.
0: Oh, no. This isn't your responsibility.
2: Well, it's just as much mine as it is yours. You can't stay. Mrs. Ketchum's bringing her kids in. Remember?
0: Oh, no. I'm not leaving you here. Rudd can take care of it.
2: But you can't depend on Rudd. He's too feeble. I'll stay here today.
0: Oh, well, I don't know. I suppose it'll be all right. But I'll come back this evening and see how he's doing. And then I'll take you back to Dodge.
2: All right, Doc. And don't you worry about a thing.

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1: You feel like some more soup, Dean?
2: Yeah, I guess.
1: Here, I'll hold a spoon for you. Ah, there.
2: That ain't bad.
1: Well, this will bring you back your strength quicker than anything else.
2: Oh, I feel better already.
1: You know, that sleep you had brought the color back to your face.
2: Hey, now, just why would a big-time saloon owner spend her whole day nursing a saddle bum like me?
1: Oh, I haven't taken the time to figure out the reason why.
2: Yeah, well, I'd say I'm pretty lucky.
1: Where are you from, Dean?
2: Down Texas. Used to be with the Rangers down there.
1: Why'd you leave?
2: Oh, didn't want to be a lawman the rest of my life. Too many regulations, too much responsibility.
1: So I hear.
2: So I resigned and joined a trail herd going north and left them in Abilene, and here I am.
1: You said you were headed for Dodge. You going to settle it?
2: No. No, just going through on my way to California.
1: California?
2: Yeah. You ever been there?
1: Yeah, once. Long time ago.
2: Kitty, you got ties in Dodge?
1: Well, there's the Long Branch.
2: Yeah. What else? Or is it who else?
1: Oh, you're getting nosy.
2: No, just call it interested. And I don't meet many people I'm interested in.
1: Here, eat your soup.
2: Thanks. No, I ought to be well enough to go on another week. Now, that ought to give you enough time to sell that Long Branch and then you can come along to California with me. How about that?
1: Don't tempt me.
2: No, with your money and my money, you can buy us a whole stack of Long Branches in San Francisco.
1: Where'd you get all your money anyway?
2: Oh, I had a good bit saved up before I joined that trail herd. And then with my pay money from it, that'd give me a nice stake.
1: If you were really smart, you'd put that money in a bank instead of carrying it around in your saddle.
2: Ain't heard of a bank yet was safe. I want that money where I can see it.
3: Oh, Miss Kitty, there's a man riding up out front.
1: Who is it?
3: I don't know.
2: What's he look like?
3: Don't look like anybody I know from Dodge.
2: Is he riding a Pinta?
3: Yeah, as a matter of fact, he is.
1: Do you know him, Dean?
2: Yeah, it's the man that shot me last night. Huh? I gotta get out of here.
1: Now, you wait a minute. You're in no shape to go anywhere.
2: This could be trouble for you and Rudd, Kitty. He knows I have his money.
1: Dean, please lie down and listen to me.
2: No.
1: Now, Rudd can go out and tell him there's no one here. He'll believe Rudd. There won't be any trouble.
3: That's right. I can tell him. I'll go out and meet him.
1: Hurry.
3: Yes, ma'am.
2: But, Kitty, you don't know this.
1: Go ahead.
3: Howdy.
4: Hello. Is your place?
3: That's right. What do you want?
4: Looking for a friend of mine.
3: He ain't here.
4: He left a pretty good trail leads to this place.
3: Ain't nobody here besides me.
4: When's the last time you looked in your barn?
3: Ain't nobody down there either.
4: You wouldn't mind if I seen for myself, would you?
3: Ain't no use. You can take my word for it. I was just down there a bit ago.
4: Who's in that house?
3: Nobody.
4: Well, I just saw something moving there. You're lying, old man.
3: No, I ain't. No. That's my wife you saw.
4: Well, you said there was nobody else here.
3: And I meant besides her.
4: You turn around.
3: No.
4: You turn around and lead the way.
3: Well, get that gun out of my bag.
4: You do as I say, old man, or I'll kill you.
3: All right. see. Ain't nobody here.
4: Where's that door lead to?
3: Just a bedroom.
4: All right, Dean. If you're in there, come out. Don't try anything or I'll kill the old man. All right. We're coming in.
2: Move. Open it.
1: Don't do it, Rod.
2: Huh?
1: Drop the gun, mister. Get your hands up.
2: Now, look.
1: Drop the gun, I said.
2: All right.
1: Pick it up, Rod. Now, you get out of here, mister, or I'll kill you.
2: He's in there, ain't he? You're hiding.
1: Go on. Get out.
2: I don't think you got the nerve to shoot me.
1: Don't try me, mister.
5: Get out of the way, Kitty.
1: Dean!
3: You killed him.
1: Dean, you didn't have to do that. He was going to leave.
5: You don't know what he'd have done, Kitty.
1: Well,
3: for a man flat on his back, you sure got well in a hurry.
5: I owed him them bullets. Or at least now my money's safe. We're going to have a clear trail to California now, Kitty, you and me.
1: You're losing your mind. Come on, Rod. Let's get him back to bed.

Do you see speed laws and other regulations as restrictive? Well, that could be more infantile than believing one can prove his superiority by ignoring a stoplight. Unfortunately, too many drivers on the road subscribe to that kind of emotional outlook. The result is tragic. Almost 85% of all traffic accidents in America are caused by careless, childish driving. We hope sincerely that your attitudes are adult. We hope you know our traffic laws and the people who enforce them are there to help save your life.

0: Matt.
1: Hello, Doc.
0: Well, Matt, when'd you get back?
1: A few minutes ago.
0: Oh, we had a little excitement while you were gone.
1: Yeah, so I hear. Moss Grimmick was telling us something about it down at the stable. Thought I better come over here and get the full story.
0: Well, Kitty should be the one to tell you. She was right in the middle of it.
1: Well, Moss said I'd find her up here.
0: No. She's not here right now, but she usually is. You see, that Dean Murdoch fella is in the next room then. Kitty's been watching over him like a schoolgirl with a lame kitten.
1: She has?
0: Yeah.
1: Well, how's this Murdoch doing?
0: Oh, fine. So all I do is keep him in bed. Ordinarily, a man as bad off as he was when we found him would be laid up for a couple of weeks, but not him. And this is only the fourth day.
1: What'd you do with the man he killed out there?
0: Well, we buried him at Rudd's place. I got out there not long after it happened, and poor old Rudd, he was struggling to dig a grave, so I helped him. I knew that you'd want to know all about him, so I wrote down a full description.
1: Now, let me see it.
0: It's on the desk along with my coroner's report. Here.
1: When'd you bring Murdoch into Dodge, Doc?
0: Well, not until the next morning. I didn't want to move him that day, and it's a good thing I didn't, too. He started to run a bad fever, so Kitty and I spent the night at Rudd's place. You should have seen her, Matt. She was up most of the night, keeping wet cloths on his forehead, and if you ever need a good nurse, you know where to get one.
1: Doc, this description fits the man I was supposed to pick up in Springville.
0: What?
1: Yeah, his name is Blade Grant. By the time I got there, he'd broken jail.
0: Well, I'll...
1: You mind if I go in and talk to Murdoch?
0: No, come on. Dean, this is Marshal Dillon. He wants to talk to you.
2: Oh, hello.
1: Dean.
2: Didn't know this town was big enough to have a marshal.
0: Oh, now, don't tell me Kitty hasn't told you about Marshal Dillon.
2: No, she didn't.
0: Well, I'll be in the other room if you need me.
1: Thanks, Doc. Dean, how well did you know Blade Grant?
2: Who?
1: Blade Grant, the man you killed at Rudd's place.
2: Oh, was that his name?
1: I'm pretty sure of it. What did you know about him?
2: Nothing.
1: Well, Blade Grant...

0: Hey, Miss Kitty.
1: Chester.
0: Wait a minute.
1: Sure, Chester.
0: Ella, I seen you from across the street.
1: I didn't know you were back.
0: Yeah, we rode in just a little bit ago.
1: Where's Matt?
0: He went up to Doc's office.
1: Well, I was just going there myself.
0: Oh, well, I'll walk with you.
1: Sure.
0: Hey, we heard all about what happened to you out at Rudd's place. That sure was something.
1: Well, I'll never forget it. How was your trip?
0: Long, dusty, and all for nothing. Gunshots. Sound like they come from Doc's office.
1: Let's go. Matt.
2: Hello, Kitty.
0: What happened, Mr. Dillon?
2: I had to shoot a man in there, Chester.
1: Dean. Oh, Dean.
0: Kitty, wait.
3: He's dead.
1: No.
3: Matthew. Maybe you better tell Kitty what happened.
1: Yeah. Maybe you better.
2: Well, Kitty, Dean Murdoch had a partner, Blade Grant, the man he killed out at Rudd's. They robbed a bank up in Springville.
1: Dean?
2: The sheriff caught Grant, but Dean got away. And then he came back and broke Grant out of jail and killed the sheriff.
1: I can't believe that.
2: That's true. When he took Grant to the place where he hid the money, Grant tried to take all the money and shot Dean in the process. Dean got away, and you know the rest. He told me that just before he died.
1: But he wasn't that kind of a man.
2: The bank money was marked, Kitty. It's in there if you want to see it.
1: Oh. Why'd you have to kill him?
2: Because he drew first, Kitty. When he knew I had him dead to rights. I'm sorry it happened the way it did. I understand how you felt about him.
1: There's no reason for you to be sorry, Matt. It's your job, I guess. Part of your rotten job. If you'll excuse me, I think I'd better get back to the Long Branch.
2: Kitty,
1: being Saturday and all.
2: Kitty.
0: Could I walk you back, Miss Kitty?
1: Thank you, Chester.
2: Oh, Doc, what do you think?
3: Well, she took it a lot better than I thought she would.
2: Why don't we take care of things here and then go on down to the Long Branch and buy Kitty a drink, huh?
3: Yeah. I think she'd like that.

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KRLD time now 7 o'clock, the downtown temperature 46 degrees.

Around Dodge City and in the territory on West, there's just one way to handle the killers and the spoilers, and that's with a U.S. Marshal and the smell of gun smoke.

0: Gunsmoke, starring William Conrad. The story of the violence that moved west with young America. And the story of a man who moved with it.
1: I'm that man. Matt Dillon, United States Marshal. The first man they look for and the last they want to meet. It's a chancy job, and it makes a man watchful.
2: And a little lonely.
3: 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So think young. 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
4: So go ahead and pick the drink that lets you drink young as you think. Yes, get the right one, the modern light one. 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

0: if I can just get this fool gun belt. Is that just right again? Ain't no reason at all I can't draw a gun as fast as the next fella. Hey. This is fancy, too. Ain't really nothing to it. It was just a trick.
1: Oh, hello, Chester. What are you doing with that gun?
0: Gun? Mm. I ain't doing nothing at all. The fact is, I was practicing, Mr. Dillon.
1: You practicing with a six gun?
0: Well, ain't no reason I can't, are they?
1: Well, no reason, except it seems to me you're taking it up a little late in life, aren't you?
0: Well, there comes a time when a man has to stand up for himself.
1: Somebody fixing to cause you trouble, Chester?
0: Well, he ain't exactly causing me no trouble. More like he's fixing to plague me to death with his everlasting bragging and carrying on.
1: Oh, who?
0: That Joe Sleet down at Long Branch.
1: Joe Sleet?
0: Joe Sleet. I forgot. You ain't been here for a couple of days. Ain't likely you even saw him.
1: What about Joe Sleet?
0: Well, he's one of them hard-talking gunfighters. That's what's about him.
1: Oh, Chester, now, you've got more sense than to tangle with somebody like that, haven't you?
0: Well, sure I have, Mr. Dillon.
1: Then why are you practicing?
0: Well, it don't hurt none, does it?
1: No, I guess not. But you better be sure of one thing, Chester.
0: What's that?
1: That a fellow like Joe Sleet knows that you're just practicing.

0: Marshal.
1: Alvin.
0: Howdy, Marshal.
1: Hi, Prony. Hello, Bryce. Getty. Doc.
2: Hello, Matt.
3: Matt, how it sounds like you're running for office the way you're greeting folks.
1: I speak when I'm spoken to, Doc.
3: Very friendly. Very friendly.
2: Well, sit down and have a drink.
1: Thank you, Kitty. I've been looking for you, Doc.
3: You've been looking, oh, not very hard, you haven't. I've been right here.
1: Well, I figured it was a little early in the day, but I guess I should have known.
2: Was somebody sick?
1: No, Kitty, but Judge Meadows is coming in this afternoon. He wants to talk to Doc about the wound that killed Blewett.
3: Oh, sure. I guess I'll go along with you.
1: Oh, there's no big rush, Doc. The stage won't be here for another hour.
3: Well, I have some things to do first.
2: Oh, there he goes again. I wish he'd do his drinking someplace else.
1: Oh,
2: that big one. Joe Sleep. Every time he talks to anybody, there's a fight.
1: I want to talk to him. I'll be right back, Doc.
3: I'll be here.
4: Put that thing away.
5: Well, you ain't roped so as you have to stay.
6: Got a right to drink without no gun spinning in my face.
5: You want
6: to
5: fight me about that?
6: That's just what you want, ain't it? Somebody to fight.
1: All right, quiet down, both of you.
6: Listen, Marshal.
1: All right, Meeker, I'll handle it.
6: Always trying to get somebody to fight him. Slick drawing.
1: I said I'd handle it. Now go on, Meeker, sit down.
5: That's right, Sonny. Go sit down, like the Marshal said.
1: I've been hearing about you, Sleet.
5: There's lots has heard about me.
1: You aren't making many friends.
5: Ain't meant to.
1: You're not meant to do your gunslinging in the saloon, either.
5: I do it where it suits me.
1: And it suits you even better if it causes trouble, is that it?
5: I can handle trouble if it comes, Marshal.
1: If trouble comes in Dodge, I handle it, Sleet. You remember that?
5: Sure, Marshal.
1: Are you ready to go, Doc?
5: Yeah.
2: Thanks for talking to him, Matt. He's bullied around with that gun ever since he came to Dodge.
1: I just hope it did some good. We'll see you later.
3: Goodbye, Kitty.
2: So long.
3: Oh, my, that Joe Sleet's a miserable human being, isn't he?
1: Yeah. This kind should never get near a gun.
3: They're not grown up enough to use one. You're right about that. It's an interesting study, Matt. About his prowess with a gun, a fellow like Sleet is childlike. He's absolutely childlike.
1: But he's killed a lot of people just the same.
3: Well, certainly. But what I meant...
1: Come on.
3: Yeah, let me through. Stand back, please, folks. Stand back. Help me turn him over. Let's see.
1: How about it, Doc?
3: He's alive, all right. A couple of men help me carry him up to my office.
7: Yes, sir.
1: I'll be up in a minute, Doc.
3: Yeah, all right, Matt. Take it easy now. Gently. Men.
1: What happened, Kitty?
2: It was Meeker.
1: Meeker?
2: Sleet finally said too much. He's been deviling Meeker all day.
1: Yeah, but I never thought Meeker would draw on him.
2: Well, Sleet wasn't expecting it either.
1: You didn't shoot him in the back, did he?
2: No. Sleet wasn't paying any attention, and Meeker didn't exactly warn him. He shot twice and ran out the back way. Would you have to go after him?
1: If Sleet dies, yeah.
2: He's a gunman, Matt. He had it coming.
1: Yeah, but the law isn't very choosy sometimes.

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0: Well, I'll let you know if there's any change, Matt, but I'm sure he's going to be all right.
1: Thanks, Doc. I'm glad for Meeker's sake.
0: Yes.
1: Well, I'll be in the office.
0: All right, Matt.
2: Doc, I want to talk to him.
0: I'm coming.
3: Am I going to make it, Doc?
0: You'll make it.
3: You know, he didn't give me no chance to draw.
0: Apparently not.
3: He'd have never got me if he'd give me a chance.
0: Just lie still now.
3: Nobody could have outdrawn me if they'd give me a chance.
0: Now hold your head still. You mustn't move. Mm-hmm. Seems like one bullet just grazed your temple.
3: It's my arm. My arm that hurts, Doc.
0: Yes.
3: What about my arm, Doc?
0: Well, I took that bullet out, Sleep. That's all I can do. Now.
3: It'll be all right, won't it, Doc?
0: Well, you'll be all right. I'm pretty sure of that.
3: Well, there won't be nothing wrong with my arm neither, will it, Doc?
0: It's too early to tell.
3: It's my right arm. I wouldn't be no good without I could use my right arm.
0: Well, we'll have to see how it heals.
3: Well, you fix it, Doc. You can fix it. Doc?
0: Yes, Lee?
3: You wouldn't do nothing to keep it from healing up good, would you? I mean, because it's my gun arm?
0: No. I'm a doctor, Sleep, not a judge. No matter how much I might want to be.

0: Hello, Sleet. Back to see me again, huh?
1: It ain't no better, Doc.
0: I'm sorry, Sleet, but it isn't likely to change overnight.
1: It's been more than a month, Doc, and I still ain't got the use of my fingers.
0: I've told you, Sleet. Sometimes it happens that way.
1: Well, it ain't no good without the use of my fingers, Doc. It's my gun hand.
0: You were lucky not to lose the whole arm. I told you that from the start.
1: Listen, Doc. If it's money, I'll find me some money so that you can fix it.
0: There are some things that money can't buy, and one of them is a good right hand.
1: You mean it ain't never going to get well?
0: I can only tell you what I've told you all along. It just doesn't look good. It isn't just a matter of muscle and bone. It's the nerve. Nerves don't often come back.
1: It's got to come back. I ain't nothing without my gun hand.

0: Ask me. He wasn't never much with his gun hand, neither.
1: Sleet is waiting for you at your office every day. Is that right, Doc?
2: Yes, every blessed day. It doesn't matter how...

0: morning, Marshal.
1: Good morning, ma'am. Kitty!
2: Hello, Matt. I didn't see you sitting there.
1: Well, I know. Sit down. Uh-huh. There you are.
2: How do you like my outfit?
1: Well, I never saw you in a riding skirt before, Kitty. You've been riding side saddle?
2: For the first time in my life. At least I know how to do it now, in case I'm ever called on to be a lady.
1: Well, I know ladies who don't always ride side saddle.
2: Sure. Like that female wildcat down in the panhandle you told me about. What's her name?
1: Oh, Bellstar.
2: I bet she never rides side saddle.
1: Well, Bellstar's a lady, though. And everybody treats her like one. Even though she has to use a six gun to make them do it.
2: Maybe I ought to try that.
1: Yeah, it takes more than a six gun to make a lady, Kitty.
2: That's a funny way of putting it.
1: Well, that isn't what I meant.
3: Mr. Dillon? Hello, Miss Kitty.
2: How are you, Chester?
3: Hey, I just come to Longhorn there, Mr. Dillon.
1: What, trouble, Chester?
3: Not yet, but there's going to be as soon as Art Long gets to town.
1: Art Long? Well, he's always been a peaceful man.
2: Isn't he one of those nesters out near Sam Baxton's ranch?
3: That's him. But it's another one of them nesters that's talking up trouble. A fellow named Hoffer. He's saying he's going to shoot Art Long on sight.
1: Well, is he drunk, Chester?
3: Yes, sir, some.
1: Armed?
3: He's got the biggest old cavalry pistol you ever saw stuck right in his belt.
2: Real farmer style.
1: Well, that may be true, Kitty, but those horse pistols go off sometimes.
2: Well, bye later, Matt.
1: Yeah, I will if I can, Kitty. So long.
3: He sure sounds like he means it, Mr. Dillon.
1: Well, why does he want to kill Long, Chester?
3: Well, sir, he didn't say.
1: Yeah, maybe he's just drunk and wants to shoot somebody.
3: No,
1: anybody.
3: Sir. No, sirree. Hopper's pretty certain about who it's going to be.
1: All right, Chester. Don't stand too close in case he puts up a fight, huh?
3: No, sir.
4: And all you bully grubs, shut up and listen to me. When Art Long gets here, you're going to see his blood all over the floor. Right there. Or maybe right over there. I don't know just where yet.
1: Your name, Hoffer?
4: Barnaby Hoffer.
1: What's the trouble between you and Art Long?
4: You friend of his?
1: That doesn't matter.
4: Yes, it does. Because if you're a real good friend, I might take it to mind to shoot you, too.
1: I'm a U.S. Marshal, mister, and you're not going to shoot anybody.
4: Oh, Marshal Dillon, huh?
1: I'll take that pistol, Hoffer.
4: Okay, Marshal. Take it.
1: All right. Now tell me what this is all about.
4: I don't need no pistol.
3: He's got a knife, Mr. Dillon!
1: Drop it, Hoffer. I said drop it.
5: No! I'm going to cut you again. Give me that knife back.
1: You're kind of hard to convince, Hoffer.
3: Did he cut you bad, Mr. Dillon?
1: Yeah, he opened up my arm a little bit, Chester. I better go see Doc. You throw him in jail.
3: Yes, sir, I sure will.
1: There's a saying that it's the gentle horse that's most dangerous. You don't watch him close enough. And so with Barnaby Hoffer, farmer who hands you his old horse pistol and then snatches an 8-inch knife from the back of his belt. Well, Doc took a few stitches in my arm and told me to come back in a couple of days. And I did. And it looked pretty good by then. At least I thought so.
6: You're going to have to watch that cut, Matt. There might be an infection in it.
1: What are you talking about, Doc? Looks as clean as rain to me.
6: Well, how do you know what that idiot's been using his knife on? Probably sticks hogs with it all day and uses it to clean his boots at night.
1: Yeah, sure, but my arm bled a lot. That got it clean. That and all the turpentine you poured into it.
6: Hurt, didn't it?
1: You know, someday, Doc, if my luck holds, I'm going to get a chance to work on you.
6: Oh, no, you know, I'd sooner die. I'd sooner lie in the snow and bleed to death all alone without anybody around even to bury me.
1: How did you get in the snow, Doc?
6: Oh, I just hate snow.
1: Oh, yeah, I forgot.
6: Oh, come in.

0: Come in. Oh, hello, Chester.
1: Mr. Dillon, Art Long's been killed.
2: What?
1: Yes, sir. A cowboy just came in the office and told me. Said he rode by his cabin this afternoon and he found him there laying right in the door. Barnaby Hoffer must have done it.
0: Hoffer? I thought you had him in jail, Matt.
2: Well, I turned him loose next morning, Doc. He seemed calm enough then. I guess I made a mistake.
1: I guess you did, all right.

0: Maybe we shouldn't have stopped to bury Art Long. Hoffer may be a long way from here by now.
1: We couldn't leave him lying there, Chester.
0: No, sir, I guess not. Poor fella.
1: Well, there's Hoffer's cabin.
0: Yes, sir. Hey, we've done pretty good at that. It's hardly past daylight.
1: Looks like his door's open.
0: Yeah, then he must be inside. He wouldn't go off and leave his door open.
1: No. Hey, wait a minute. Look over there, Chester.
0: What? Why, it's him. Oh, he looks dead.
1: Yeah, come on.
0: He's been shot, Mr. Dillon. With a shotgun. Just like Art Long.
1: Well, he's still breathing. Hoffer? Hoffer. It's Marshal Dillon, Hoffer. Hey.
2: Marshal. I'm tore all apart. Took a load of buckshot when I opened the door.
1: Who did it, Hoffer? Did you see him?
2: Sam Baxton. He did it.
0: Sam Baxton?
1: Who killed Art Long, Hoffer? Did you?
2: Art Long. Is he dead?
1: Yeah.
2: Both of us. Dead. I don't want to die.
1: It's a wonder he lived this long.
0: Gosh, Mr. Dillon, I just can't believe Sam Baxton done this.
1: Why? Just because Baxton's a big rancher and pretty respectable? He's also a mean old devil. And these men are nesters. Come on, let's go find him, Chester.

0: Hello? Anybody home?
1: Why, it's Marshal Dillon and Chester.
0: Hello, Miss
2: Marshall. Oh, ma'am.
1: Well, don't stand around out there. Come on in, sit a while.
0: Thank you, ma'am.
1: I got two pots of coffee on the stove.
0: Well, we don't want to bother you now, Miss Baxton.
1: Bother? Well, I love company. And besides, you don't get out this way very often, Marshal. You're just going to have to stay and eat dinner with us. Sam! Sam, we got company.
0: Hello, Baxton.
3: What are you doing here, Marshal?
1: Why, Sam, that's no way to...
3: Shut up, woman.
1: Please, Sam, don't talk like that.
3: Want to get whooped instead? Well, do you?
1: No, Sam.
3: I asked what you're doing here, Marshal.
0: Yeah, I heard you.
3: Well, say it out. We're busy around here.
0: You know Art Long and Barnaby Hoffer?
3: I know them. Dirty nesters.
0: Well, they're both dead, Baxter.
3: Good.
1: Oh, no.
0: They both got killed the same way.
3: What do I care how they got killed, as long as they're dead?
0: I'm going to tell you anyway, Baxton. Each of them, when he came out of his cabin first thing in the morning, was killed by a man waiting outside with a shotgun.
3: Oh, you know all that. You weren't there.
0: Barnaby Hoffer was still alive when we got there, Baxton.
3: Still alive?
0: He died pretty quick, but before he did, he told me who shot him.
3: Did he? And who was that, Marshal?
0: You.
1: Oh, no. No, it couldn't be.
0: I'm sorry, ma'am, but that's what he said. I'm going to have to arrest you, Baxton.
3: Arrest me? On the word of a dead sodbuster? Who's going to believe it?
0: The court will decide that, but it's enough evidence to hold you on.
3: What makes you think Hoffer wasn't lying? He knew he was going to die, and it was his last chance to get me in trouble. That's what happened.
0: You'll get a trial, Baxton. You can defend yourself there. Right now, you're going to jail. I'm charging you with two murders.
1: But Art Long was dead. He didn't tell you nothing, Marshal.

around Dodge City and in the territory on West, there's just one way to handle the killers and the spoilers, and that's with a U.S. Marshal and the smell of gun smoke.

0: Gunsmoke, starring William Conrad. The story of the violence that moved west with young America. And the story of a man who moved with it.
1: I'm that man. Matt Dillon, United States Marshal. The first man they look for and the last they want to meet. It's a chancy job, and it makes a man watchful and a little lonely.

0: Matt? Oh, Matt?
1: I'm back here, Kitty. I'll be right out.
0: For a minute, I thought you'd left town.
1: No, but it's a good idea. I just released a couple of your hangovers from last night. Huh. Thought I better get the cell straightened up.
0: Where's Chester?
1: At Delmonico's. I told him to get some food. He's awful puny this morning.
0: I tried to warn him.
1: And it wouldn't be so bad, Kitty, if you'd stop selling that green beer.
0: It's all I can get, and you know it.
1: He wants some coffee. Well, has Doc come back yet?
0: No. And I don't like it, Matt.
1: Ah, don't worry about it, Kitty. He can take care of himself.
0: I know, but this is the fourth day.
1: Yeah, it has been 4 days, hasn't it?
0: Yes. Matt, why don't you and I ride out to Emmett Bauer's place and find out where Doc was going when he left there?
1: Well, how do you know he isn't still there? Bauer's boy could have had complications with that broken arm.
0: Well, at least we'd know. Something's wrong, man. I can feel it.
1: All right, Kitty, all right. Look, have you had breakfast?
0: No.
1: We better eat first. Come on, let's go over and join Chester, huh?
0: All right. Matt, look.
1: What?
0: Isn't that Emmett Bowers coming out of the dark house?
1: That sure is. Hey, Emmett! Hold up!
2: Hello, Marshal. I'm just coming over to see you. Morning, Miss Kitty.
0: All right.
1: We were just talking about you.
0: Is Doc out at your place?
2: No, he isn't. As a matter of fact, that's why I was coming out to see you.
1: Oh, how's that?
2: Well, Doc never did show up that day.
0: What?
2: That's right. I went up to his office this morning, but everything was locked up. I thought maybe you knew where he was.
0: I told you, Matt, something's wrong.
1: What about your boy, Emmett?
2: Oh, he's getting along all right. I set his arm myself. But I wanted Doc to take a look at it.
1: Yeah. Well, Kitty, looks like you and I won't be making that trip today.
0: Why not?
1: Better ride out with Chester. He and I can cover more ground.
0: That's all right with me.
1: Well, it's nice seeing you, Emmett.
2: Yeah. Well, I hope you'll find him all right.
1: I'm sure we will. So long.
2: Bye. So long, Miss Kitty.
0: Bye. You think Chester will feel like riding?
1: Well, if he doesn't, he'll go anyway. It'll be good for him.

0: Miss Ketchum sure is a stingy old lady.
1: Now, how do you figure that, Chester?
0: My land, Mr. Dillon, you'd think she would at least offered us a drink of water or something just to be hospitable.
1: Well, if you wanted water, you should have asked her. She'd have given you some.
0: That ain't the idea. It's just polite to offer folks something when they drop in on you.
1: You know, Chester, not many prairie people have the time to be polite.
0: Yes, sir.
1: Now, hold up.
0: What's the matter?
1: I think we'll split up here.
0: Well, I thought we were going on to Clooney Place.
1: Yeah, we are, but there's a couple of other ranches on the way that Doc could have visited. Now, we can cover more ground if we split up. The trail to the right leads by the Pope Ranch. I want you to go by there. And I'll meet you at the Clooney Place later, all right?
0: Well, but how do I get to the Clooney's after I leave the Pope's?
1: Old man Pope can tell you. Just follow the trail. The Clooney's are about 10 miles north of the Pope's.
0: All right. You know, I got me a kindly funny feeling about Doc, Mr. Dillon.
1: Oh? Uh-huh.

0: How's that?
1: Well, you know how him and old man Clooney are such good checker buddies, and they don't hardly ever get to see each other. Well, I just bet you Doc's been at him these past 4 days, taking a little time off of playing checkers.
0: Ah, Chester, that's not likely.
1: No, I guess I was just wishing.
0: Yeah. Well, better get started. It'll be dark by the time we meet at the Clooney's.
1: All right, but what if I find Doc?
0: Hey, you just bring him out of the Clooney's with you. We can spend the night there and then head back to Dodge in the morning.
1: Yes, sir. It's been an awful long time since I've been out this way, Mr. Dillon.
0: Well, just stick close to the trail. You won't get lost. Well, so long.
1: So long.
0: And don't waste any time visiting with the folks, huh?
2: Yes, sir.
1: Get out. I was going to be riding all day. I wouldn't have drunk so much beer last night.

0: How do?
1: Howdy.
0: Are you Mr. Pope?
1: That's right.
0: Oh, I'm Chester Proudfoot.
1: Now, I know that. I seen you and Dodge. The marshal couldn't come himself, huh?
0: Couldn't. Was you expecting Mr. Dillon?
1: Well, sure I was.
0: Oh, is there something wrong, Mr. Pope?
1: Well, now, didn't my boy tell the marshal?
0: Tell him what?
1: About the horse thieving.
0: Horse thieving?
1: Yeah. The boy went into town this morning to tell the marshal to get out here. Well, I've lost three of my best brood mares within the last week, stole right from under my nose.
0: Well, Mr. Dillon didn't know nothing about that. We left Dodge early this morning. I guess that was before your boy got there.
1: Well, what are you doing out here, then?
0: Well, we're out looking for Doc Adams. See, nobody ain't heard from him in 4 days, and we've been awful worried.
1: Well, I ain't seen him. Did you say the marshal was out with you?
0: Yeah. He took the other trail at the fork about 5 miles back. I'm to meet him at the Clooney Ranch later on.
1: Well, you tell him about my mares. Now, something's got to be done.
0: Oh, yes, sir. I sure will. Say, how far is it to the Clooney place?
1: A good 9 or 10 miles right toward them clouds.
0: It is kind of black looking over there, ain't it? But I don't suppose a little rain will hurt me.
1: You can catch a good dose of fever soaking up rain.
0: I got my slicker.
1: You're going to need it.
0: Well, I ain't making no track standing here, am I? I wish I had time to visit with you a little bit, Mr. Pope.
1: Yeah. Don't you forget to tell the marshal about my horses.
0: I won't. So long.
1: So long.

sleep ain't getting no better, that's for sure. 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Like you ain't gonna be no use to me at all. If I ride you anymore, you'll give out altogether. I ain't sure how long that'll last if I have to walk to the Cloonies. Be a good 5 miles, yeah. Well, come on, horse. I can't afford to leave you out here on the prairie. You can walk same as me.

0: I'm getting too old for such carrying on as this.
1: Well, I do declare. Look at there. That's a cabin hiding in them trees.
0: Come on, horse. I knew the good Lord wasn't going to leave us for the rain.
2: Get up and walk in here. Easy like. Come on, I said.
0: Yeah, all right. I'm coming. I ain't armed. Don't shoot.
2: I wanted to shoot you out of here in the first place. That's far enough.
0: Yeah.
2: What are you doing traipsing on my land?
0: Well, I didn't know it wasn't allowed.
3: Zach?
2: Yeah?
3: What you shooting at?
2: The stranger. Look, nobody just wanders up here.
0: Well, I did, mister.
2: Why?
0: I was on the trail, and my horse got a stone bruise about a mile or so back. And when I seen your cabin, I figured I could ask you for cover before the rain started.
2: I got no shelter off of a stranger.
4: Now, Dak, that's no way to be. Looks tired. Won't hurt us to be friendly.
2: Sometimes it don't pay to be friendly, Lily May. I don't cotton to a man wandering onto my place aimless-like.
0: I ain't aimless, mister. I'm out here for a good reason. See, I'm supposed to meet Marshall Dillon at the Clooney place. Now, that's about 3 miles from here, ain't it?
2: You say Marshall Dillon?
0: Yes, sir, that's right. I work with him in Dodge City. I'm Chester Proudfoot.
2: Well, a friend of the Marshalls ought to be welcome in our place.
4: We ain't used to having visitors, Mr. Proudfoot, but we'd be pleased to have you join us for supper.
0: Why, thank you, ma'am.
2: You go on in the house, Lily May. I'll put your horse in the shed. You'll stay dry.
0: Well, all right, and thank you.
4: Come on, Mr. Proudfoot.
0: Just call me Chester, ma'am. Most folks do. All right. My, you folks sure do have an awful big crowd. Such a little ranch.
4: Oh, well, Dak's in the horse business. He gets them wild off the prairie and gentles them, and then he sells them. Things ain't been going too well lately, though.
0: Oh. You've been living out here long?
4: Not long. Come on in. Now, you sit down there at that table, and I'll pour you a cup of coffee.
0: Well, thank you. I sure do appreciate you being so kind and all, ma'am. When I first walked up here, I thought I'd got into a hornet's nest.
4: Well, Dak don't trust people as easy as he should.
0: Yeah, well, sometimes it's better that way, I suppose. Well,
4: not for me, it ain't. I like to visit with people, have them around to talk to. Don't think I'll ever get used to living out here.
0: Do you by any chance know Doc Adams from Dodge?
4: Doc Adams? Yep, never heard of him. Why?
0: Oh, I was just wondering.
2: Your horse will be all right. I gave him some grain.
0: Well, thank you.
2: Sure.
0: Say, I've been thinking. It's going to take a few days for him to get over that bruise. Would you be willing to loan me one of your horses so that I can go on and meet Mr. Dillon tonight? I'll bring it back to you first thing in the morning.
2: Well, sure. We can talk about it after supper. I better stoke up that fire, little man.
4: Thank you, Dad. Like it's starting to rain. Maybe you ought to stay here with us tonight, Chester.
0: No, thank you. I guess not, ma'am. Mr. Dillon will get worried about me if I don't...
4: Dak, you killed him.
2: He ain't dead.
4: What got into you? Why'd you hit him?
2: It's a trap, Lily May.
4: What do you mean, a trap?
2: Just that. I suspected when he told us who he was. Marshall sent him in here to borrow one of the horses so they'd have proof to hang me. They're on to us.
4: What are we going to do?
2: Move out. First thing in the morning. It'll take us most of the night to pack.
4: Oh, Dak, we've been moving steady for 3 years. When does it stop?
2: When I get enough money saved up to buy a decent farm.
4: How many times have I heard that? What are you going to do with him?
2: Tie him up and leave him here to rot.
4: That's murder, Dak. Nobody ever comes around here.
2: You serve him right.
4: Are you losing your senses? Are you gonna start killing now, be a murderer too?
2: Shut up! I'll do what I have to do.
4: Well...

0: Say, Marshal.
1: Hello, Mr. Mulvey.
0: Come in.
1: Thanks.
0: Well, what a nice drive.
1: Is Chester here yet?
0: No. Oh, is he coming too?
1: He's supposed to meet me here.
0: Oh, well, you hang your slicker there.
1: Ah, thanks.
0: Well, say, what brings you out in this weather?
1: Doc Adams. Have you seen him?
0: Well, I reckon I have. Come on back to the kitchen where it's warm.
1: All right. What? Doc?
0: There he is, Marshal.
1: Doc, have you been here all this time?
2: Ever since Monday.
1: Well, what happened to you?
0: Sit down, Marshal.
2: Yeah, get the load off you do something.
1: Well, Chester was right.
2: Chester, how's that?
1: He said you probably decided to take a few days off and come out here to play checkers with Clooney.
2: He did.
0: Yeah, that ain't it exactly, Marshal.
1: Well, looks pretty clear to me.
2: Don't be too hasty. I didn't get these circles under my eyes just sitting here staring at this checkerboard for 4 days.
1: Don't tell me you've been sick, Doc. You've never been sick a day in your life.
0: He sure was this time, Marshal. I seen it. He had the fever.
2: If it hadn't been for the good care Clooney gave me, I'd still be laid
0: up. There was those powders, Doctor. It was powders that snapped.
1: Well, how did you end up out here anyway? You left to go to the Bowers place, didn't you?
2: I know, but I got caught in a thunderstorm. I got on the wrong trail. Yeah. Next thing I knew, I was here.
0: Yeah, he was awful pitiful.
2: Did you hear from Bowers, man?
1: Yeah, the boy will be all right. Bowers set the arm himself. Must not have been too bad.
2: Well, thank goodness for that. I was going back to Dodge this afternoon. When those clouds came up, I figured I'd best wait till morning. And, well, I guess it's a good thing you did.
0: Yeah. Oh, say, Marshal, you say Chester is going to meet you here?
2: Or Chester come out with you?
1: Uh-huh. We've been scanning the whole countryside for you, Doc. Yeah, he took the east trail. He ought to be along any time now. Unless he decided to stay at the moors because of the rain.

0: Yes.
1: We're glad to see you come out of it, and that's a fact.
0: What? What happened to my head? Why am I all tied up like this?
1: Dak hit you on the head and he tied you up.
0: Why? Why in the world did he do that?
1: He's got you figured. The marshal sent you in here to borrow one of our horses, didn't he?
0: No. What are you talking about?
1: Don't lie to me, mister. I've been nice to you. Almost got myself bruised up for being so nice.
0: I ain't lying. I don't know what you're saying.
1: The marshal knows about Dak. Knows he's wanted for horse thieving. He wanted proof, so he sent you here.
0: No, that ain't so. But if your husband is a horse thief, Mr. Dillon will catch up with him sooner or later.
1: No, he won't. We're going to move on, away from here.
0: Well, what are you going to do with me?
1: He's going to leave you here, tied up.
2: It ain't let up, any. Oh, he come too, huh?
1: Yeah. Maybe I ought to give him something to eat.
2: Forget that. We got work to do. I finished up in the barn. Now let's get started in here.
1: Are we going to get any sleep tonight?
2: When we finish packing, we can take turns sleeping. I ain't going to take a chance on that marshal sneaking in here. If he so much as puts a foot on this ranch, I'll shoot him.
1: Not Dad.
2: It's him or me, Lily Mae. And it ain't going to be me.
0: Could I have a drink of water?
3: I guess so.
0: Where at your husband?
3: He's outside loading the wagon.
1: Here you are.
0: Good.
1: I'll hold it for you.
0: Thank you. How long has it been daylight?
1: About a half an hour.
0: Head hurt something fierce.
1: You want any more?
0: No, thank you. You gonna let him leave me tied here?
1: I can't persuade him one way or another. Once he makes up his mind, he never changes it.
0: Well, what about you?
1: There's nothing I can do about it.
0: Yes, there are. You could cut me loose before he comes back in here. He won't know the difference. I'll make like I'm still tied up.
1: He'd kill me and you too.
0: But he won't know the difference. I'll make sure he don't.
1: No, I can't do it.
0: You gotta do it. You gotta. I'll die sure.
1: You won't try to leave before we get out of here?
0: No, I won't. I give you my word.
1: He'd kill you if you did.
0: I know that.
1: All right. I'll get my... Just cut your arms. You can untie your feet after we leave.
0: That'll be fine.
1: There. Now, you keep them behind you, or we'll both be dead.
4: There's a buggy down on the trail. Looks like that fool Marshal riding behind it. Come here after his friend. Get that rifle. Hey, wait a minute. What you got in your hand?
1: Nothing.
4: Let's see that. A knife. Why, you was going to cut him loose, you little wench.
1: Don't, Jack. Don't be.
4: Shut up. I'll tend to you later. Right now, there's a marshal we got to take care of. Grab that rifle over there and cover that window, you hear?
1: No, I ain't going to do it.
4: What?
1: I ain't going to do it. I'm tired of running, living like an animal. Let that marshal come in.
4: What kind of talk is that? You're in this as deep as I am.
1: I didn't steal any horses. They won't hang me.
4: All right.
1: No, Jack, please, no. No, please,
5: don't. All right, Jack, leave her alone. I got your
4: rifle. What?
5: I'll shoot you if you hit her again.
4: So she did cut you loose. Well, you really done it this time, Lily Mae.
5: Back over towards the door.
4: What for?
5: So you'll be there when Mr. Jones comes in. Go on.
0: Tried to grab the rifle. I didn't want to shoot him. I'm sorry, ma'am.
1: You don't have to be
0: sorry, Chester.
1: There's no reason for you to apologize. Suddenly, it don't seem to matter.
0: It
5: Yes, ma'am.
6: Anybody in there?
5: Hey, it's me, Mr. Dillon. Chester.
6: What? Chester, what in the world is... What's going on here? Who's this?
5: Well, see, I saw him, but he's going to be all right. Wait a minute. Mr. Dillon, you just won't believe it.
6: Maybe you better try me, huh?
5: Yes, sir. Well, see, I was riding along down the trail towards this place, and it seemed to me that my horse was getting kind of gimpy, so I got off, and sure enough, he had a really...

Gunsmoke. Produced and directed in Hollywood by Norman McDonald, stars William Conrad as Matt Dillon, U.S. Marshal. The story was specially written for Gunsmoke by Frank Parrott, with editorial supervision by John Meston. Featured in the cast were Harry Bartell, Lynn Allen, Vic Perrin, and Bartlett Robinson. Harley Bear is Chester, Howard McNear is Doc, and Georgia Ellis is Kitty. This is George Walsh inviting you to join us again next week when CBS Radio presents another story on Gunsmoke.

Gunsmoke, starring William Conrad. The transcribed story of the violence that moved west with young America. The story of a man who moved with it. Matt Dillon, United States Marshal.

0: morning, Marshal.
1: Good morning, ma'am. Kitty!
0: Hello, Matt. I didn't see you sitting there.
1: Well, I know. Sit down. There you are.
0: How do you like my outfit?
1: Well, I never saw you in a riding skirt before, Kitty. You've been riding side saddle?
0: For the first time in my life. At least I know how to do it now, in case I'm ever called on to be a lady.
1: Well, I know ladies who don't always ride side saddle.
0: Sure. Like that female wildcat down in the panhandle you told me about. What's her name?
1: Oh, Bellstar.
0: I bet she never rides side saddle.
1: Well, Bellstar's a lady, though. And everybody treats her like one. Even though she has to use a six-gun to make them do it.
0: Maybe I ought to try that.
1: Yeah, it takes more than a six-gun to make a lady, Kitty.
0: That's a funny way of putting it.
1: Well, that isn't what I meant.
2: Mr. Dillon?
3: Hello, Miss Kitty.
0: How are you, Chester?
3: Hey, I just come to Longhorn there, Mr. Dillon.
1: What, trouble, Chester?
3: Not yet, but there's going to be as soon as Art Long gets to town.
1: Art Long? Well, he's always been a peaceful man.
0: Isn't he one of those nesters out near Sam Baxton's ranch?
3: That's him. But it's another one of them nesters that's talking up trouble. A fellow named Hoffer. He's saying he's going to shoot Art Long on sight.
1: Well, is he drunk, Chester?
3: Yes, sir, some.
1: Armed?
3: He's got the biggest old cavalry pistol you ever saw stuck right in his belt.
0: Real farmer style.
1: Well, that may be true, Kitty, but those horse pistols go off sometimes.
0: Well, bye later, Matt.
1: Yeah, I will if I can, Kitty. So long.
3: He sure sounds like he means it, Mr. Dillon.
1: Well, why does he want to kill Long, Chester?
3: Well, sir, he didn't say.
1: Yeah, maybe he's just drunk and wants to shoot somebody.
3: No,
1: anybody.
3: Sir. No, sirree. Hopper's pretty certain about who it's going to be.
1: All right, Chester. Don't stand too close in case he puts up a fight, huh?
3: No, sir.
4: And all you bully club, shut up and listen to me. When Art Long gets here, you're going to see his...

0: Doolin, huh?
1: I'll take that pistol, Hopper.
0: Okay, Marshal. Take it.
1: All right. Now tell me what this is all about.
0: I don't need no pistol.
2: He's got a knife, Mr. Dillon!
1: Drop it, Hopper. I said drop it.
3: No. I'm going to cut you again. Give me that knife back.
1: You're kind of hard to convince, Hopper.
2: Did he cut you bad, Mr. Dillon?
1: Yeah, he opened up my arm a little bit, Chester. I better go see Doc. You throw him in jail.
2: Yes, sir, I sure will.
1: There's a saying that it's the gentle horse that's most dangerous. You don't watch him close enough. And so with Barnaby Hoffer, a farmer who hands you his old horse pistol and then snatches an 8-inch knife from the back of his belt. Well, Doc took a few stitches in my arm and told me to come back in a couple of days. And I did. And it looked pretty good by then. At least I thought so.
2: You're going to have to watch that cut, Matt. There might be an infection in it.
1: What are you talking about, Doc? Looks as clean as rain to me.
2: Well, how do you know what that idiot's been using his knife on? Probably sticks hogs with it all day and uses it to clean his boots at night.
1: Yeah, sure, but my arm bled a lot. That got it clean. That and all the turpentine you poured into it.
2: Hurt, didn't it?
1: You know, someday, Doc, if my luck holds, I'm going to get a chance to work on you.
2: Oh, no, you know, I'd sooner die. I'd sooner lie in the snow and bleed to death all alone, without anybody around even to bury me.
1: How did you get in the snow, Doc?
2: Oh, I just hate snow.
1: Oh, yeah, I forgot.
2: Oh, come in. Oh, hello, Chester.
4: Doc, Mr. Dillon, Art Long's been killed.
1: What?
4: Yes, sir. A cowboy just came into the office and told me. Said he rode by his cabin this afternoon and he found him there laying right in the door. Barnaby Hoffer must have done it.
2: Hoffer? I thought you had him in jail, Matt.
1: Well, I turned him loose next morning, Doc. He seemed calm enough then. I guess I made a mistake.
2: I guess you did, all right.

0: Maybe we shouldn't have stopped to bury Art Long. Harper may be a long way from here by now.
1: We couldn't leave him lying there, Chester.
0: No, sir, I guess not. Poor fella.
1: Well, there's Hofford's cabin.
0: Yes, sir. Hey, we've done pretty good at that. It's hardly past daylight.
1: Looks like his door's open.
0: Yeah, then he must be inside. He wouldn't go off and leave his door open.
1: No. Hey, wait a minute. Look over there, Chester.
0: What? Why, it's him. Oh, he looks dead.
1: Yeah, come on.

0: He's been shot, Mr. Dillon. With a shotgun. Just like Art Law.
1: Well, he's still breathing. Hoffer? Hoffer? It's Marshal Dillon, Hoffer. Hey.
2: Marshal. Huh? I'm tore all apart. Took a load of buckshot when I opened the door.
1: Who did it, Hoffer? Did you see him?
2: Sam Baxton. He did it.
0: Sam Baxton?
1: Who killed Art Long, Hoffer? Did you?
2: Art Long. Is he dead?
1: Yeah.
2: Both of us. Dead. I don't want to die.
1: It's no wonder he lived this long.
0: Gosh, Mr. Dillon, I just can't believe Sam Baxton done this.
1: Why? Just because Baxton's a big rancher and pretty respectable? He's also a mean old devil. And these men are nesters. Come on, let's go find him, Chester.

0: Hello? Anybody home?
1: Why, it's Marshal Dillon and Chester.
0: Hello, Miss Baxter.
2: Oh, ma'am.
1: Well, don't stand around out there. Come on in, sit a while.
0: Thank you, ma'am.
1: I got two pots of coffee on the stove.
0: Well, we don't want to bother you none, Miss Baxter.
1: Bother? Well, I love company. And besides, you don't get out this way very often, Marshal. You're just going to have to stay and eat dinner with us. Sam! Sam, we got company.
0: Hello, Baxton.
3: What are you doing here, Marshal?
1: Why, Sam, that's no way to...
3: Shut up, woman.
1: Oh, please, Sam, don't talk like that.
3: Want to get whooped instead? Well, do you?
1: No, Sam.
3: I asked what you're doing here, Marshal.
0: Yeah, I heard you.
3: Well, say it out. We're busy around here.
0: You know Art Long and Barnaby Hoffer?
3: I know them. Dirty nesters.
0: Well, they're both dead, Baxter.
3: Good.
1: Oh, no.
0: They both got killed the same way.
3: What do I care how they got killed, as long as they're dead?
0: I'm going to tell you anyway, Baxton. Each of them, when he came out of his cabin first thing in the morning, was killed by a man waiting outside with a shotgun.
3: Oh, you know all that. You weren't there.
0: Barnaby Hoffer was still alive when we got there, Baxton.
3: Still alive?
0: He died pretty quick, but before he did, he told me who shot him.
3: Did he? And who was that, Marshal?
0: You.
1: Oh, no. No, it couldn't be.
0: I'm sorry, ma'am, but that's what he said. I'm going to have to arrest you, Baxton.
3: Arrest me? On the word of a dead sodbuster? Who's going to believe it?
0: The court will decide that, but it's enough evidence to hold you on.
3: What makes you think Hoffer wasn't lying? He knew he was going to die, and it was his last chance to get me in trouble. That's what happened.
0: You'll get a trial, Baxton. You can defend yourself there. Right now, you're going to jail. I'm charging you with two murders.
1: But Art Long was dead. He didn't tell you nothing, Marshal.
0: He and Hoffer were killed exactly the same way, ma'am. Looks like one man killed both of them.
3: Come on, Marshal. If we're going to jail, let's go. And you stay out here, woman. I don't want you running into Dodge all the time I'm there.
1: All right, Sam.
3: And don't go talking your fool head off to everybody about this either.
1: I won't.
3: When we get this business over with, Marshal, I'm going to give you a lot of trouble. You're going to wish you never come near me.

0: Come in. Be with you in a minute, Matt. As soon as I get Kitty fixed up here. Oh, Matt.
1: Kitty. What's that, a black eye? What happened?
0: It's none of your business. How's your arm, Matt?
2: His arm's all right, Kitty. Just comes up here to bother me.
1: Somebody's got to keep you from sleeping all day, Doc.
2: Oh, now don't forget I'm making pretty good money off that cut of yours. Yeah, Kitty.
0: Thanks, Doc. Matt, has Sam Baxton confessed yet?
1: No, I've spent 2 days trying to get him to, but he won't admit a thing.
0: Well, if he does hang, there won't be many tears shed around here.
1: Yeah, there's Ms. Baxton, Kitty. For some reason, she really loves him.
2: Oh, that poor woman. I've seen how he treats her.
0: Too bad she hasn't got a son to stand up for. Some kid about 8 feet tall.
2: Well, he'd be about 8 feet tall if he was Sam Baxton's. Well, that man's tall as a tree.
0: Is he still wearing that white hat of his?
1: Yeah, the only time he takes it off is when he sleeps, Kitty. Then he puts it over his face.
0: It'd be like sleeping under a horse blanket. No wonder he's so ornery all the time.
2: Oh, come in. Well, come on in, friend.
3: The fellow downstairs told me I could find the marshal up here.
1: Well, what can I do for you, mister?
3: Well, I've never been in Dodge City before, Marshal. I ain't even been in Kansas very long. I'm riding south. I got tired of that cold up north.
1: Well, you're welcome here.
3: I'm going on south. Well, what I come to tell you was, there's a little creek runs out of Arkansas about 20 miles from here. The fellow told me it's called Ginger Creek.
2: Yeah, that's up near Sam Baxton's ranch, man.
1: That's on his ranch, according to him. What about Ginger Creek, mister?
3: Some fella's got a little cabin there with a corral out in back. I don't know his name.
1: Now, that'd be Jim Fowler. He's been homesteading there for about a year.
3: No more he ain't.
1: Well, what do you mean?
3: I buried him myself early this morning. I come by and found him laying in the door of his cabin. He was dead, but still bleeding. Somebody's tore him plumb in two with a shotgun.

0: We will return for the second act of Gunsmoke in just a moment, but first...
1: Radio's outstanding theater of thrills, Suspense, launches its new summer series Tuesday nights on most of these same stations with more spine-chilling stories packed with excitement and well-calculated to keep you in suspense. This Tuesday, here the Earth is made of glass, in which a man experiments with crime on a scientific basis. Suspense, now Tuesday nights at the Star's address. Don't miss it.
0: Now, the second act of Gunsmoke.

0: Mr. Dillon, looky there.
1: What is it, Chester?
0: Out there in the street. It's Miss Baxton.
1: Huh?
0: She's coming to buggy.
1: Ah, news travels fast, doesn't it?
0: You gonna turn old Sam Baxton loose?
1: I don't have much to hold him on now, Chester.
0: No, sir. Not with him right here in jail, and that last fellow was killed same way as Art Long and Hoffer. Shucks, I guess he was telling the truth after all.
1: Yeah, it looks that way.
0: Well, I'm glad for Miss Baxton anyway. I'll open the door for her. Well, morning, Miss Baxton.
2: Hello, Chester. Hey,
0: come right on in, ma'am.
2: Thank you.
1: Hello, Miss Baxton.
2: Marshal Dillon, I'm sure glad to see you this time.
1: Well, I hope there aren't any hard feelings, ma'am.
2: Oh, you was only doing your duty. I respect that. Oh, where's Sam?
1: The cells are out back.
2: Oh, you haven't turned him loose yet?
1: No, ma'am.
2: It's too bad about Jim Fowler, Marshal, being killed that way. But it was just like the others, wasn't it? The same man killed all three of them. And Sam was right here in jail.
1: Well, I was just saying to Chester, news sure travels fast. How'd you hear about it so soon? It just happened this morning.
2: What? One of our cowboys rode by there about noon, Marshal. He come straight to the ranch and told me about it. Would you let Sam out now? I'd like to get started for home.
1: I'm sorry, Miss Baxton, but I'm going to have to hold him for a while yet.
2: But why, Marshal? What for?
0: Well, Mr. Dillon, a few minutes ago, you said yourself...
1: I said that he wasn't clear of this yet, Chester. You don't listen very close, Chester.
0: No, sir, I sure don't.
2: Marshal, you said that whoever killed Hoffer killed Art Long, since they was both shot the very same way.
1: Well, I know I did, ma'am, but I've been thinking a lot about it, and I'm just not sure yet.
2: Even with the same thing happening again this morning?
1: Well, I got to admit, that does make a difference, all right. I suppose if one more man got killed like that, I wouldn't have any case at all against your husband. But the way things are now, I got to hold him, ma'am. I'm sorry about it.
2: Well, it's like I said, Marshal. You got to do your duty.
1: Yes, ma'am. If there's anything I can do for you, Miss Baxton...
2: Thank you, Marshal, but I'm all right. Can I see Sam before I start back?
1: Of course, ma'am. He's right through that door.
2: I can't stay long.
1: Chester.
0: Hmm?
1: You've been up on Ginger Creek since I have.
0: Yes, sir.
1: Isn't there another nester there not far from Jim Fowler's cabin?
0: A couple of miles beyond, there's one. I don't know his name, though.
1: No, that doesn't matter. Chester, go get our horses, huh? And bring a horse for Sam Baxton, too. He's going to go up there with us.

0: you're up to, Marshal, but I'd rather be in jail than spending the night in this place.
1: It's a nice little cabin he's got here, Baxter.
0: Yeah, you improved it some when you sent him into Dodge for the night.
2: It's almost daylight, Mr. Dillon.
1: Okay, Chester. Well, I'm going to build a fire now and let whoever's waiting outside think his victim's just got up.
0: What makes you think he'll be there this morning, Marshal?
1: But if he isn't, we'll stay here till he does come.
2: Mr. Dillon, you want me to pull the door open when you're ready?
1: I'll tell you when, Chester. And after he gets off a couple of blasts with that shotgun, we'll go out and try to take him alive. All right, Baxton, you get over there with Chester. And I'll try to get this thing started. All we're going to need is a little smoke going up through the chimney.
2: Maybe we can come back when it's all over and cook a little breakfast, Mr. Dillon.
1: Yeah, we'll worry about breakfast later, Chester.
2: Yes, sir.
3: Here, Baxton, you stop that.
1: What?
3: Wait, he's got my gun, Mr. Dillon.
1: You're standing in my way, Chester. Move!
3: Oh, he got outside.
1: Come on. Drop that gun, Baxton.
0: I got him, Marshal. I hit him both times.
1: Drop it, I said.
0: All right. I was only helping out, Marshal. Look, he's laying right out there.
2: Oh, gosh, I'm sorry, Mr. Dillon. I never thought he'd try nothing like that.
1: Walk ahead of me, Baxton.
0: Yeah, sure. Oh, Marshal, look, it's my wife.
1: Yeah. She's dead.
0: I didn't know who it was, Marshal. I couldn't see who it was. How'd I know she was doing this? Going around killing people.
1: Your wife shot Jim Fowler yesterday morning.
0: I didn't know she hated Nestor's that much. Well, it's kind of hard to believe, Marshal.
1: Yeah.
0: But I guess you never know about a woman.
1: Well, I can tell you about her, Baxton. Fowler's the only man she killed, and she didn't kill Fowler because she hated him. She did it because she loved you.
0: What are you talking about?
1: She was trying to cover up for you.
0: Oh, wait a minute.
1: And she almost did it, too. She almost kept you from hanging. So she claimed one of your cowhands saw Fowler's body when I knew he'd already been buried. I had all the evidence I needed on her right then, Baxton. And the biggest mistake you made was killing her.
0: I didn't know it was her.
1: You knew. But what you forgot was that she'd have confessed to killing Long and Hoffer.
0: Why would she?
1: Because she loved you. Besides, she couldn't have been punished anymore for killing three men than for killing one.
0: You got it all figured out, ain't you, Marshal?
1: Yeah. Yeah, everything. Everything except how she could love a man like you. But then it's like you say. You never know about a woman.

0: Gunsmoke, transcribed under the direction of Norman MacDonald, stars William Conrad as Matt Dillon, U.S. Marshal. Tonight's story was specially written for Gunsmoke by John Meston, with music composed and conducted by Rex Corey. Featured in the cast were Joseph Kearns, Helen Cleve, Paul Savage, and Clayton Post. Parley Bear as Chester, Howard McNair as Doc, and Georgia Ellis as Kitty. Roy Rowan speaking. Join us again next week as Matt Dillon, U.S. Marshal, fights to bring law and order out of the wild violence of the West in Gunsmoke.
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Around Dodge City and in the territory on West, there's just one way to handle the killers and the spoilers, and that's with a U.S. Marshal and the smell of gun smoke.

Gunsmoke, starring William Conrad. The transcribed story of the violence that moved west with young America. The story of a man who moved with it. Matt Dillon, United States Marshal.

0: Where are we going, Mr. Dillon?
1: Well, I don't know where you're going, Chester, but I'm going to get myself a haircut.
0: Hey, I need a haircut, too.
1: It costs 2 bits these days, you know.
0: Well, I didn't say I was going to get one, Mr. Dillon. Not till the weather gets hot, anyway.
1: Well, I hope you're saving up for it, Chester.
0: You know, a man oughtn't to have to spend money on things like haircuts.
1: Well, then why don't you get married and let your wife cut it for you?
0: Mr. Dillon, that'd be like buying a whole cow just to get one piece of steak.
1: You know, Chester, I got an idea. Your hair's going to get longer and longer.
0: Look, no more than down to my nose now. Excuse me, mister.
2: What's the matter with you? Can't you see good?
0: I was looking at my hair.
2: Well, maybe you could look at it easier if I scalped you.
0: All right, now, just take your hand off that knife, mister. I said I was sorry.
2: Anybody bumps into Luke Quiller better be sorry.
1: Take it easy, mister. He didn't hurt you.
2: Now, what are you cutting in on this for?
1: As I'm not fighting in Dodge without anything as silly as this.
2: What do you care about how much fighting there is?
1: That's my job. I'm a U.S. Marshal.
2: Oh.
1: Did you say your name's Quiller?
2: You never heard it, Marshal. I ain't wanted nowhere.
1: Maybe not. But the way you're going, you soon will be.
2: Yeah. I'm going to get me a drink.
0: Mean, ain't he?
1: Yeah, he's just another hard case. Just Dodge's full of them. Well, here's the barbershop. I'll be back at the office in about a half hour.
0: Yes, sir.
3: Right over here, Marshal.
1: Hello, Teeters.
3: You know, you are real lucky, Marshal. This place was full up an hour ago.
1: Oh?
3: You can hang your coat and stuff on the wall there.
1: That's right. Now, the rate you're going, Teeters, Dodge will have a lot of pretty respectable-looking citizens by nightfall.
3: A man ought to get his hair cut every month or so, Marshal.
1: Yeah?
3: I keep telling them all that. Here, let me get this sheet across you.
1: Yeah.
3: There we are. But most of them don't care. They'd sooner go around looking like wild animals. And that's what they are, just plain wild animals.
1: Is that so?
3: They don't think of nothing, Marshal, but drinking and fighting and tearing things apart. Oh, have a chair, young fella. I'll be ready for you in a few minutes.
4: I don't want a haircut. I want a shave.
3: Well, I'll take care of you. Just hang your coat up right there next to Marshal Dillon's.
4: Marshal Dillon? You really a marshal, mister?
1: Yeah, that's right.
4: Marshals and sheriffs are one of a kind. Killed my pa. That's what happened.
1: Is that so? Now, who's your pa?
4: My pa's dead. Back in Alamosa. I got a grudge against lawmen. I got a grudge against all of them.
1: Look, fella, why don't you sit down over there?
3: You're awful drunk for so early in the day.
4: You shut up, barber. So that's your coat over there, huh, Marshal?
3: Yes, it's his.
4: It's gonna be real easy. I think I'll shoot me a marshal. Watch.
1: I got a gun under this sheet, fella.
4: No, you ain't.
1: It's pointing right at your belly.
4: Your gun belt's hanging over there under your coat.
1: You can't see it, can you?
4: No. But it's there.
1: You're gambling with your life, fella. You start for your gun and you're gonna die.
4: I don't believe you.
1: Now get out of here. Go on. Walk out that door. Slow now.

0: Hooey. I thought you was going to have to kill him, sure, Marshal. Darn fool kid.
1: It wouldn't have been easy, Teeters.
0: What?
1: I bluffed him. My gun's hanging under my coat over there.
0: Is that so? Well, see, that's great, Marshal. You sure made a fool of him. Wait till I tell everybody about this.
1: Forget about it, Teeters.
0: What?
1: Nobody likes to be made a fool of. Might drive that boy into doing something to try to prove he isn't one.
0: Oh. Well, okay, Marshal. I won't say nothing.
1: Yeah. Good. Oh, Sam, give me a beer, huh?
2: Right up, Marshal.
3: Evening, Matt.
1: Hello, Kitty. Say, that's a nice dress.
3: Thanks. It's a Jonas down the store ordered it for me.
1: Huh?
3: Came in on the Santa Fe from Kansas City today.
1: You know, Mr. Jonas was going to order me a couple of vests.
3: Uh-huh.
1: That was last fall, I think.
2: Here's your beer, Marshal.
1: Oh, thank you, Sam.
3: Oh, say, I heard about you at the barber shop today.
1: Oh, you did?
3: Teeters has been telling everybody about it.
1: Yeah, I told him to keep it quiet.
3: Well, he should have. That boy's name's Dave Robbins. He was in here a while ago, and everybody was laughing at him about it.
1: No.
3: He said he was going to dig Teeter's tongue out of his head. I think that's how he put it.
1: When did he leave, Kitty?
3: Just a little while ago. With that ornery-looking Lou Quiller.
1: Quiller?
3: Yeah.
1: Now, how did they happen to get together?
3: Well, you think there might be trouble, Matt?
1: I better go find young Robbins, Kitty. I'll see you later.
3: Sure.

0: Well, I finally located him, Mr. Dillon.
1: Huh?
0: He's right next there in the Oasis.
1: Yeah, he would be in the last bar we looked at. Is Quiller with him?
0: Yes, sir.
1: Yeah.
0: There's Dave, Mr. Dillon. He's sitting alone now.
1: Now, will you stay here, Chester?
0: Yes, sir.
1: Hello, Dave.
2: How'd you know my name?
1: I heard it. You mind if I sit down?
2: Wouldn't do much good if I did, would it?
1: Dave, tell me about your paw, huh? What happened to him that got you so mad?
2: It's none of your business.
1: Well, you were about to shoot me for it this afternoon.
2: Nah, even drunk, I wouldn't have shot you. Not like that. I was bluffing too, Marshal, and I was awful drunk.
1: I told the barber to shut up about all that, Dave.
2: You did?
1: Well, I kind of figured that you wouldn't be very proud of it.
2: Why do you care how I'd feel?
1: Dave, there are enough hard cases around now. Like Quiller over there. And you're about to become another one. Now, you leave Teeters to me. I'll talk to him.
2: Stopping his talk now won't do any good. People are already laughing at me.
1: Look, Dave, I've been bluffed myself. It's nothing to be ashamed of. Look, I'd still like to hear about your paw. You say a sheriff killed him out in Alamosa?
2: Shot him in the back. Paw wasn't even armed.
1: Well, why did he do it?
2: Paw was on to him. There was a bank hold up and nobody got caught, Marshal. And then Paw found out the sheriff had some of the money.
1: Oh.
2: After the sheriff killed Paw, I started to tell people the truth about it. But they didn't believe me. He put a rope on my feet, Marshal, and dragged me out of town.
1: Oh, well, that's bad, Dave. But lawmen are like any other people. There are all different kinds.
2: Maybe.
1: No, that's true. You think about it. And Dave, don't let Quiller talk you into anything, huh?

0: Hey, that'll have me some more of those chili peppers, Matt.
1: Okay. There you are, Doc.
0: Thank you.
1: You know, those peppers will make your hair straight, Doc.
0: Oh, 10 years ago, they might have.
1: You know, you must have been quite a lady killer then.
0: Yeah, I still keep my end up, Matt.
1: Yeah, but you're slowing down, Doc. I've been noticing it.
0: Oh, is that so? How would you know anything about that?
1: Well, word gets around.
0: Oh, Matt, you're the biggest liar in Dodge. Outside of General Parsley Smith.
1: Well, you think the general's a liar?
0: He claims he was on Robert E. Lee's staff. Says he rode into the Shenandoah Valley with Lee back in 63.
1: Well, maybe he did.
0: Oh, maybe. You know what he really was, Matt? He was the regimental butcher.
1: Well, you can't expect him to go around bragging about that the rest of his life.
2: Mr. Dillon? Doc?
3: Oh, Chester.
2: I just come by the barbershop, Mr. Dillon. There's quite a crowd outside.
1: Well, what for?
2: Well, sir, I got to look through the window, and Teeters is laying there with blood all over him. He looks dead to me.
1: What?
2: Young Dave Robbins is laying there, too. I think they went and killed each other.

We will return for the second act of Gunsmoke in just a moment. 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

0: All right, let the doc through here, please, will you?
1: Yeah, let me through.
0: Pardon me, please. Will you let us through?
2: I think the door is locked, Mr. Dillon.
0: Stand back a little, I'll kick it open.
2: Stand back, give it a little.
0: Okay, Doc, go on in.
1: All right.
0: Chester,
3: huh?
0: You stay by the door and keep everybody out.
3: Yes, sir.
1: All right. Looks like they had quite a fight here, Mac.
0: Well, let's find out if they're dead, Doc. Take a look at Cedars first.
1: All right, we'll see now. Yes,
2: I thought so.
0: What?
2: He's got a broken jaw, man.
0: Well, that wouldn't kill him.
2: His neck's broken, too. And he's dead. Oh, poor fella.
0: All right, let's look at Dave Robbins.
2: Let's see. He isn't dead. I can see him breathing. He's got a lump on the back of his head, that's all. Dave, wake up.
1: Oh,
2: yes. Oh, he must have fallen and hit his head, Matt. Open your eyes, Dave.
4: Doc.
2: Yes, you're all right. Here, you sit up a little bit here.
4: Oh, he hit me, Doc. He hit me with his gun.
0: There's no gun here, Dave, except yours. And I think I better take that right now.
4: Marshal, Peters is dead, ain't he?
0: Yeah, he's dead.
2: You must have hit him awful hard, Dave. You broke his neck.
4: I didn't hit him. I tried to stop it.
0: What happened, Dave?
4: I didn't want to come here at all. But Quiller talked me into it.
0: Quiller, huh?
4: Yeah, he said we'd scare him a little and make him stop talking about me. But then Teeters didn't scare, and Quiller started beating him up. I tried to stop him, Marshal.
2: Well, you're the one that's been threatening Teeters, Dave. What's Quiller care about him?
4: I don't know. I don't know why he did it.
2: You're going to have a hard time convincing anybody of that story, Dave.
4: You believe me, Marshal?
0: If we find Quiller, I'll know whether to believe you or not.
4: He won't be in Dodge. Not now.
0: Have you got any idea where he might be?
4: Well, he said something once about a deserted cabin he'd found up on Walnut Creek. But I don't even know where that is.
0: I do. We'll look around Dodge first, and then we'll ride north.
4: You mean you're taking me with you, Marshal?
0: One of you is going to hang for murder, Dave. And as soon as we find Quiller, I'll know which one.

0: Hey, maybe Quiller ain't running at all, Mr. Dillon. Maybe he was coming up here anyway.
1: No reason why he should run. He isn't guilty, Chester.
2: I might have known nobody'd believe me. Nobody ever has.
0: Oh, you ain't hung yet, Dave. Hey, look. There's a cabin.
2: The one Quiller told me about is hid under a bluff of some kind.
0: Well, there's people in this one. A woman out back there. See her?
1: It's not much of a cabin. Pull up, boy.
0: Oh.
1: Let's leave the horses here.
0: Look at that horse out there, Mr. Dillon. If that ain't the sorriest animal I ever laid eyes on.
1: That horse is bedrock, Chester. Somebody's rode him too hard.
0: Well, then they ought to shoot him.
1: Hello, ma'am.
3: Who are you?
1: My name's Dillon, ma'am. Is your husband around?
3: No, he ain't around. Not no more. Not since this morning.
1: Oh. Is that a grave you're digging, ma'am?
3: I made it real deep. I didn't want no sign of a grave here.
1: Well, what happened to him? How'd he die?
3: Man killed him.
1: What?
3: Rode by here this morning and killed him.
1: Who rode by and killed him?
3: I don't know. What difference does it make?
1: Look, ma'am, I'm a lawman. I'm a U.S. Marshal. Now, will you tell me what happened, please?
3: A marshal, huh? You catch him and hang him, Marshal, but it won't bring my husband back. I gotta live here all alone now. I ain't even got a baby. I always wanted a baby.
1: Can you tell me what the man looked like, ma'am?
3: He come out on that horse out there. He took ours. My husband didn't want him to. He tried to stop him.
0: I'll bet it was Quiller, Mr. Dillon. He's that mean.
1: Was he a tall man, a black mustache, carrying a Bowie knife in his gun belt?
3: A knife. That's what he killed my husband with. Said he wouldn't waste a bullet on a dirt farmer.
0: Sure sounds like him.
2: Maybe you'll believe me now, Marshal. Quiller knows he can't hang twice. What's he care how many men he kills?
1: Was he still heading north when he left here, ma'am?
3: Over that way, Marshal. I stood here and watched him till he was plumb out of sight.
1: Yeah. Well, is there anything that we can do for you?
3: Bring the horse back unless he's ruined him like he done that one there.
1: You'll have a horse, ma'am, I promise you. We'll stop on our way back. Goodbye.
3: Don't bring that man here. I don't want to see him.
1: All right, ma'am. I won't.
0: Oh, that poor woman.
2: He killed Teeters, too. You believe me now, don't you, Marshal?
0: Just because he killed this man don't prove he killed Teeters, Dave.
2: Now, wait till we find him. He'll own up to it. He's got to.
1: He might, Dave, if we can take him alive.
2: Oh. If you don't take him alive, then I'm in a bad spot, ain't I?
1: Let's find that cabin before it gets dark.

0: Ain't he ever coming back, Chester?
1: Mr. Dillon knows what he's doing, Dave. Doggone it, take it easy.
0: Yeah, sure. Now, I got nothing to worry about.
1: Yeah. There he comes now.
0: We sit here too long, Quiller's sure to get wind of us.
1: No, he ain't. He's probably laying around that cabin thinking he's safe as if he was in Texas.
0: What'd you find, Marshal?
2: Well, he's there all right, but he's getting ready to move on.
0: How you know?
2: He's saddling his horse.
1: Well, how are we going to stop him? Without shooting him, I mean.
2: That's a long chance, but maybe we can surprise him and get the drop on him. Now, we're going to have to split up, Chester. One of us will wait on this side, and the other will have to go across the top of that bluff and wait on the other.
1: All right, sir, I'll go.
2: No. No, you stay with me, Chester.
1: What?
2: Dave, here's your gun.
0: A gun?
2: Take it.
0: I don't understand, Marshal.
2: You go across the bluff. We'll wait for him if he rides out that way.
0: How do you know I won't warn him and take sides with him?
2: I don't know, Dave. Now get moving.
0: Okay.
1: Mr. Dillon, you're taking an awful chance.
2: He's got his choice, Chester. If he makes the right one this time, he just might go on making them. It's worth the chance. Now come on, let's get over there.

0: All right, Chester, this is far enough.
1: Quiller's getting on his horse.
0: If he rides this way, we'll throw down on him at the same time. He might be surprised enough to give up.
1: He's mounted.
0: Yeah.
1: Hope, look. He's going the other way. I sure hope Dave's going to stop it.
0: There he is.
2: Hold it, Quiller. Get your hands up. No, you don't.
0: Come on, Chester.
1: He killed him.
3: He went for his gun, Marshal.
0: You shot him right in the head, Dave.
3: He'd have killed me if I hadn't.
0: Yeah.
3: But now I can't prove nothing about Teeters. Maybe I should let him shoot me. It sure beats hanging. I can't win nohow, Marshal.
0: You could have warned him, Dave. It'd have been a fight with Chester and me, but you might have won that.
3: I know. I was thinking about it all the time I was crossing the top of that bluff. Maybe I should have. But it's too late now. Here's my gun, Marshal.
0: Keep your gun, Dave.
3: Keep it?
0: I believe you about Teeters.
3: Marshal,
0: I believed you right from the start, but I wanted you to prove something to yourself, Dave. And I think you have.
3: Marshal, I'd kind of like to go back to Dodge with you. Maybe show everybody I ain't what they thought.
0: Good, Dave. We'll be there by morning.

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Tonight's story was specially written for Gunsmoke by John Meston, with music composed and conducted by Rex Corey. Featured in the cast were Sam Edwards, Harry Bartell, Edmund Penny, and Vivi Janis. Parley Bear is Chester, Howard McNear is Doc, and Georgia Ellis is Kitty. Join us again next week as Matt Dillon, U.S. Marshal, fights to bring law and order out of the wild violence of the West in Gunsmoke.

A dream can sometimes serve as nicely as the real thing. An old prospector convinces Gene Autry tomorrow evening on CBS Radio. Don't miss the adventure and Gene's songs, too. George Walsh speaking. 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

Gunsmoke, starring William Conrad. The transcribed story of the violence that moved west with young America. The story of a man who moved with it. Matt Dillon, United States Marshal.

0: Ain't we never going to make camp, Mr. Dillon?
1: We'll ask whoever's living in that cabin up ahead if there's any water around here, Chester.
0: Most likely there ain't. These settlers put up a cabin just anywhere and then start praying for rain.
1: Oh, we could have camped back on Smoky Hill River.
0: No, sir. I'd rather go dry. Just as long as we make Dodge by tomorrow night.
1: We'll make it.
0: I never seen such a place as that Fort Wallace, Mr. Dillon. Man could go plumb out of his mind living there.
1: Well, they don't build army posts for pleasure-loving people like you, Chester.
0: I've been in the army.
1: Oh? Like it?
0: Well, sir, we didn't always see eye to eye, me and the army, but at least I didn't get killed.
1: Well, that helps. I'll bet you look pretty bold in a uniform, Chester.
0: Oh, my, yes. I surely did.
1: I wonder if there's anybody home here. Hello?
0: Place looks deserted, Mr. Dillon.
1: Yeah. Here, hold my horse, Chester. I'll take a look.
2: Yes, sir.

0: Ain't nobody home?
1: There's a man in here, Chester, lying on the floor.
0: What?
1: He's dead. Somebody killed him.

0: put the fire out now, Mr. Dillon?
1: Yeah, we better get started.
0: Looks like rain this morning.
1: Yeah, it's too early to tell for sure.
0: Too bad we don't know that fellow's name, Mr. Dillon. Sure do hate to bury a man and not even put a marker on his grave.
1: Well, I'd rather know the name of the man that killed him.
0: Yeah. It's awful easy to get by with killing a man way out here.
1: Yeah, too easy.
0: Say, look over there, Mr. Dillon. Yonder comes a couple of riders.
1: Yeah, I see them.
0: What do you suppose they're carrying rifles for?
1: Stand over there, Chester, about 10 feet from me, huh?
0: Yes, sir.
1: And keep the hair out of your eyes.
0: Yes, I will.

0: What are you men doing here?
1: Do you own this place?
0: I wouldn't live in a shack like that. We got a real house over on Turkey Bend. But that don't answer my question, mister. What are you doing here?
1: We found a dead man in the cabin there last night, so we stopped to bury him.
2: A dead man? That must have been Riley. What happened to him?
1: He got shot.
2: Who'd have shot a nice fellow like Bob Riley?
0: Maybe they done it, Deaver.
2: They probably did. You think we ought to hang him?
0: It'd be easier to shoot him and leave him here as a kind of a warning.
2: Yeah, good idea, Giles.
1: You move that rifle 1 inch, mister, and you'll die for it. Now go ahead, mister. You're calling it.
0: It ain't worth a chance. All right, mister. Whoever you are, you and your friend get mounted and ride out of here.
1: You're Giles, huh? And Deaver?
2: That's right. We don't want people around here. Might get an idea to settle down. Now you two start riding, and right now.
1: Chester.
3: Yes?
1: That coffee you made this morning was weak as well water. Get that fire going again and build some more, huh?
3: Okay,
2: sir. Sure got a lot of nerve, mister.
0: He don't even blink, Deaver. Look at him.
2: We'll be by here later, mister. We won't ride up so close next time. You better be nowheres around. Come on, Scott.
3: Almost out breath, Mr. Dillon.
1: It was two against two, Chester. We'd have made out all right.
3: Yes, I know, but it's the waiting that chills me. Say, you know something? I'll bet anything it was them that killed the fellow that lived here.
1: Maybe. But I'd sure like to know more about those two. But right now, we better get started for Dodge.
3: Yes, sir. I'll go get the horses.
1: Chester and I got mounted and rode maybe a mile and a half when we came across a sort of a camp. There was a man there, a tall man with long yellow hair and bright blue eyes that seemed always to be looking into the distance. He had a mule and an old wagon and some hogs that he kept in a well-built, partly covered pen. But he hadn't put up a shelter of any kind for himself, and it didn't look as though he was about to. We got down and walked over to where he was standing by a small fire.
4: Sit down, man. I got no coffee, but you're welcome to that pot of chicory. There's a spoonful of molasses in it.
1: Well, thank you, but we just stopped to say hello.
4: No need to hurry off, mister. My name's Obie Ridgers.
1: Glad to know you, Ridgers. I'm Matt Dillon, and this is Chester Proudfoot.
3: How do you do?
4: I don't meet many people out here.
1: Are you raising hogs?
4: All my life. Not here, though.
3: Well, where do you live, Ridgers? You got a house somewhere?
4: Ain't lived in a house since I was 9 years old. I like it outside. I need a breeze.
1: Well, you're outside here, all right.
4: And I ain't gonna move, no matter what they say.
1: No matter what who says?
4: Them two fellas up on Turkey Bend.
1: Giles and Deaver?
4: Them's the ones.
1: Tell me, Ridgers, there's a cabin about a mile and a half north of here. You know the man that lives there, Riley?
4: He comes by here now and then.
1: Well, we buried him last night. Somebody shot him.
4: That's bad. That's real bad. You better tell the law about it if you're going anywhere, mister. I don't hold with murdering a man.
1: Well, I'm a U.S. Marshal, Ridgers.
4: That a fact? Well,
1: don't you ever get into Dodge?
4: Well, never have, but I'm going today.
3: What, in that wagon? It'll take you a week.
4: No, sir. I'm going horseback.
3: Well, I swear I don't see no horse.
4: Well, right out there, fella. Here he comes now. There's Jim Branch leading him. Jim talked me into going to Dodge with him, but I know I won't like it. I'm just doing it for Jim's sake, kind of coddling him along, making him feel good.
1: Where does this Jim Branch live?
4: He's got a little place over west of here somewhere. Jim's nothing but a cowboy, Marshal. You'll be drifting on one of these days, kind of like me that way.
5: Hello?
4: Got company, Jim.
5: You ready to go, Obie?
4: I'm all dressed up like a sore thumb, can't you see?
5: What'd you do, change your socks?
4: This here's a U.S. Marshal, Jim. I forget his name.
1: My name's Matt Dillon. I'm glad to know you.
6: I'm just proud for
5: you. Well, how'd you do? You heading for Dodge, Marshal?
1: Yeah, we'll ride in with you if you like.
5: Good. It's a big day. I've been talking Obie into going to town for 3 months. He claims he don't like towns. Wait till he sees Dodge.
4: I'm happy right here with my hogs. I don't need no town.
5: Your hogs won't miss you. Well, let's get started.
4: I gotta be back in 3 days, Jim, like you promised. Them hogs will starve if I ain't.
5: You'll be back.
4: Oh, say.
5: What?
4: The marshal here tells me Riley got shot.
5: No.
4: There's Giles and Deaver done it.
1: Now, wait a minute, Richards. It looks like they did it, but if I could prove it, I'd be taking them in for trial right now.
5: Well, it's too bad you can't, Marshal. They're no good, them fellas.
1: Well, I can wait. They'll make a mistake sooner or later. But we better get going. It's 60 miles to Dodge. Good evening, Kitty.
6: Sit down, Master. Want a drink?
1: No, thanks. I just had dinner.
6: That reminds me. Fella brought me a dozen quail today.
1: Huh?
6: I can cook them for dinner tomorrow if you're going to be around.
1: Yeah, that sounds great. I'll be here.
6: They ought to be ripe enough by then.
1: You know, I never saw as many quail as there are this year. Riding in yesterday, we put up clouds of them.
6: Huh. That Jim Branch seems like a nice fellow, Master. Obie Ridges, too.
1: Yeah, they are, Kitty. They sure make a funny pair.
6: Maybe. But still, they're kind of like brothers. Look at them over there at the bar. Obie's getting spookier every minute he's here.
1: Obie likes it outdoors, right out on the ground.
6: I doubt he'll ever come into town again. Jim told me he still hasn't been able to get him to take a meal in a restaurant. He has to bring it outside for him. Says he can drink inside, but that's all.
1: Well, maybe we'd all be better off if we lived that way, Kitty.
6: Not me. I don't want to live like an animal.
1: Don't you?
5: Hello, Miss Kitty.
6: Hello, Jim.
5: Marshal, something bad's happened.
1: What, Jim?
5: Well, this fella here just rode into town from up north. Well, he come by Obie's camp. Marshal, somebody shot Obie's mule and burned up his wagon and killed all his hogs.
7: That's right, Marshal.
6: Oh, yeah. No.
1: Giles and Deaver again, huh?
5: Well, it's Obie I'm worried about. I never should have made him come to town, Marshal. He'll kill them fellas now. I know he will.
1: I'll ride out with you, Jim. Right now.

0: We will return for the second act of Gunsmoke in just a moment, but first...
1: This coming Tuesday night on most of these stations, CBS Radio turns John Lund loose on his latest case of yours truly, Johnny Dollar. In the Woodward, Manila matter, Dollar launches a search for a missing man and a missing fortune. And when the chips are all totaled up, the missing man and the missing money, each somewhat depleted, are accounted for. Don't forget, this Tuesday night at the Star's address, yours truly, Johnny Dollar.
0: Now, the second act of Gunsmoke.

0: I wanted to ride out to Obie Ridger's camp that night, but Obie insisted on staying in Dodge. He even tried to have a good time for Jim's sake. Next day, however, on the ride up, he just sat his horse and stared straight ahead and never said a word. We reached his camp after dark, and we could see his mule and his hogs lying there in the moonlight, and the remains of his wagon, charred and ghost-like. There was nothing we could do then, so he lay down on the ground and went to sleep. But that was our worst mistake, as I discovered when Chester woke me next morning. Obie had disappeared, and he'd taken his rifle with him. We saddled up and rode for Turkey Bend.
1: How much farther is it, Jim?
2: Just beyond them trees, Chester. I told you Obie was going to kill these fellas, Marshal.
0: Well, maybe they're not here.
2: Well, if they're not, he'll find them.
0: Well, let's pull up.
1: I don't see no cabin.
2: It's right in there. There it is. See?
1: Oh, sure.
0: Wait a minute. Look over there, behind that log.
3: It's Obie.
1: Hey, Obie!
0: We better walk over.
3: Okay.

0: now.
1: You mean it, don't you?
0: I do.
1: All right, I won't fight you. Here. But I'd sure like to kill Deaver.
0: Chester, take this rifle and keep an eye on him. I'm going after Deaver.
2: Yes, sir. He'll kill you, Marshal.
0: No. He'll be too curious at first. I'll walk over there with my hands up. But you wait here till I yell. Deaver! Don't shoot. I want to talk to you.
3: That's far enough.
0: Come outside. Obie's under guard. He won't shoot. I'm a U.S. Marshal, Deaver.
3: You're the feller we run into the other day up at Riley's cabin?
0: I am. Now come on out.
3: Thought there was something about you.
0: I got Obie under arrest, Deaver. He admits killing Giles here.
3: He killed him.
0: Did you and Giles slaughter his mule and his hogs?
3: There ain't no reason to murder a man.
0: No. No, it isn't. But tell me about you. Did you murder Riley?
3: Well, wait a minute, Mark.
0: You're going back to Dodge with us, Stephen.
3: Oh, no, not me.
0: Keep your hand away from that gun.
3: Let's see how good you really are, Marshal.
0: No!
4: Good for you, Marshal. Good. You killed him. Now they're both dead.
0: Yeah, they're both dead. But you murdered one of them, Obie.
4: Jail. I can't go to jail, Marshal. I'd go crazy. I'd go crazy in jail, don't you understand? I can't go to jail.
0: It was a hard thing to do, but I had no choice. And I took Obie back to Dodge and locked him up. A few weeks later, he went on trial. And after long deliberation, the judge sentenced him to life imprisonment. Obie stood up and said he'd rather be hung. And I took him back to jail. And I sat there with him for a while.
4: I thank you for everything you said, Marshal. You didn't have to do that.
0: Well, I just tried to get the judge to believe you went crazy and you didn't know what you were doing, Obie.
4: I knew what I was doing. I told him I did.
0: Yeah, I know.
4: Why wouldn't they let him hang me, Marshal?
0: Yeah, he did what he thought was just, Obie. He didn't think he deserved hanging.
4: I don't know how I stood it this long in jail.
0: I'm sorry, Obie. I wish I could help you.
4: They got windows in the penitentiary, Marshal?
0: Sure. Sure they have. Well, I'll be around later, Obie.

0: How's he taking it? Is he killing?
1: That's pretty hard on him, Chester. Where's Jim Branch, anyway?
0: Oh, my. I ain't seen him since the trial was over.
1: Well, maybe he'll come around later. I'm going to supper with Doc, Chester. We'll be at Delmonico's.
0: All right, just...

0: man like that could go crazy. Locked up, man? Oh, it's happened before.
1: There's nothing I can do about it, Doc.
0: Well, I know. I didn't mean it that way, man.
1: Pass away the beans, will you?
0: These are peas, Matt, but you're welcome to them.
1: All right, peas. Peas, then. Thank you.
0: That's

0: Why don't you take a vacation, Matt? You know, go back east somewhere, kind of like St. Louis or Kansas City or someplace like that.
1: Maybe I don't like towns either.
0: Well, that's just what I mean. You need a vacation, all right. Oh.
1: Yeah? Well, if I were a rich croaker, maybe I could take one.
0: A rich croaker? Croaker? Croaker, man, how could you say...
1: All right, Doc, take it easy. You'll bust something.
0: It's a fine thing when a mere policeman can insult the noblest profession known to man.
1: I was insulting you, Doc, not the profession.
0: Oh, croaker. Oh, I might have known what it'd be like having supper with you tonight.
1: I'll buy you a drink after, huh? How's that?
0: Well, I don't know. Well, I'll think about it.
2: Dylan?
1: What's the matter, Chester?
2: Obie Ridgers. He's dead.
1: What?
2: I heard a shot out back, and I run into his cell, and he was laying there dead. There's a gun on the floor. I don't know where he got hold of it. You better come look.
0: He's dead all right, man.
1: You think he killed himself, Doc?
0: Well, the gun was held right close to his head.
1: Maybe somebody called him over to the window and shot him.
0: Maybe. But he could have done it himself. The bullet entered right here, Matt.
1: Yeah. So you're saying it could be either murder or suicide, huh?
0: That's right.
2: Well, why would anybody murder him, Mr. Dillon? It don't make sense.
1: Well, it could be somebody who understood how Obie felt about being cooped up the rest of his life, Chester. And somebody who liked him. A good friend.
2: You mean Jim Branch?
1: I don't know who used that gun, but Obie's dead. And I'm going to find Jim. Jim Branch wouldn't talk one way or the other. So I charged him with both murder and abetting a suicide, and he was brought to trial. The trial didn't last long due to lack of evidence, and Jim was freed. He left the country soon after, and I never heard of him again. And as Kitty had said, he and Obie were kind of like brothers.

0: Gunsmoke, transcribed under the direction of Norman MacDonald, stars William Conrad as Matt Dillon, U.S. Marshal. Tonight's story was specially written for Gunsmoke by John Meston, with music composed and conducted by Rex Corey. Featured in the cast were Vic Perrin, Lawrence Dobkin, Jack Crucian, and John Daner. Parley Bear is Chester, Howard McNair is Doc, and Georgia Ellis is Kitty, Roy Rowan speaking. 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
1: 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Dick Joy tells you about news at home and overseas. Tom Harmon handles sports. And George Fisher reports the movie land news. That's CBS Newsroom Sunday Desk, tomorrow at the Star's address. 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

Around Dodge City and in the territory on West, there's just one way to handle the killers and the spoilers, and that's with a U.S. Marshal and the smell of gun smoke.

Gunsmoke, starring William Conrad. The transcribed story of the violence that moved west with young America. The story of a man who moved with it. Matt Dillon, United States Marshal.

0: He's not up there, Mr. Dillon. He's just plain vanished.
1: And there's no note anywhere, Chester?
0: No, sir, nothing. I looked again all over.
1: Well, it's 2 days now. That isn't like Doc.
0: I still think he's just gone off on an emergency out in the country somewhere.
1: Well, maybe, but he's always left word before.
0: Well, what'll we do, Mr. Dillon?
1: I don't know. Might start asking people, Chester. Try the saloons and the store and maybe the depot, huh?
0: All right, sir. I'll go right now. Well, I do declare.
1: What?
0: Riding right up Front Street is as big as life.
1: What? Why, that old devil.
0: Well, you sure are a sight for sore eyes, Doc. Where in the world have you been, anyway?
2: Hello, Chester. Matt?
1: Well, you had us worried, Doc.
0: Oh, that's so?
1: Well, you've been gone 2 days.
0: I know. Next time, leave word, Doc.
2: I will. I surely will. If I can.
0: Well, it sure would save us a lot of...
1: Wait a minute. What do you mean, Doc, if you can?
2: Just that. If they let me, I'll leave word.
1: Come on inside, huh? Okay, Doc, I'm curious. You want to tell me about it?
2: Well, I can tell you part of it, the least important part. I made a promise about the rest. You know how it is, man.
1: No, but you tell me.
2: Well, the other night, Wednesday it was, I was peacefully asleep on my couch when a couple of riders tromped right into my office. They said a man was hurt bad on a place out past Fort Dodge. So naturally, I got up and went along with them.
0: Well, then why didn't you leave a note and say so?
2: They told me not to.
0: They told you what?
1: Let him talk, Chester.
2: Of course, I figured then it must be a shooting. But my job is to take care of everybody, sinner and saved alike. And so when we finally got to this place the next day...
0: What place?
2: That's part of what I promised not to tell you.
0: Oh, my.
2: But like I was saying, there was a young man there who'd got himself shot in the back. The bullet lodged right in his spine. I dug it out and did all I could for him. And then I just sat there for quite a spell. And then I put my things away and I walked out into the other room.
3: Well, Doc, how is it?
2: I did what I could.
3: What do you mean?
2: He's dead. The shock of extracting that bullet was too much for him. It's a bad place, the spine.
3: You killed him, huh, Doc?
2: No. No, I didn't kill him.
3: He's dead, ain't he?
2: That boy wouldn't have lived more than a couple of days anyway with that bullet where it was. Whoever put it there murdered him.
4: Want me to shut him up?
3: Not yet. Doc, tell me something. You know that boy in there?
2: I do.
3: Mm-hmm. The three of us here, you know any of us?
2: Him? I've seen him around somewheres. Dodge, I guess.
4: Well, that settles it. He ain't walking out of here.
3: Shut up. You know his name, Doc?
2: No, I don't. Might come to me, though. Let me think.
3: You don't understand, Doc. He wants to kill you already, and now you're trying to remember his name. That's just going to make it worse.
2: You can't kill a doctor for following his oath.
4: No. I shot that boy when he tried to get away and shoot you just as easy.
2: Don't be a fool. I'm a doctor. And since there's nothing more I can do here, I've got to be available to other patients. Don't you know I'm the only doctor within 100 miles of Dodge?
4: Right now, it's one too many.
3: Now, wait a minute. I'm kind of thinking the doc's right. You know, he ain't like an ordinary man. A doctor's, well, it's almost like he ain't quite human somehow.
4: He's human enough to tell what he knows to that hard-head marshal they got in Dodge. The way I figured, it's us or the doc.
2: I'm not interested in what you figure, mister. Right this minute, there may be some woman having a baby and needing me real bad. There may be several folks needing help.
3: He's right. We can't kill him.
4: Well, I can't.
5: You do what I say and nothing else, you hear?
3: And, Doc, listen to me. If I let you go, will you promise not to tell her about anybody you recognized here?
2: And if I don't?
3: And, Doctor, or no, Doctor, I'll kill you myself.
2: Yes, I suppose you would. All right, I'm here as a doctor, and nothing else. I promise.
3: Word of honor, Doc.
2: My word of honor.
3: Okay, get out.
1: Well, That's quite a story, Doc.
0: Oh, you played it right smart, if you ask me. Who were they, Doc?
2: And I only recognize one of them, Chester, besides the man they'd shot.
0: Have you thought of his name yet?
2: Chester, don't you understand? I gave my word I wouldn't tell.
0: Oh, but that was just so you could get away.
2: Yes, but still I gave my word. It doesn't matter how or why.
0: But, Doc, they're just a bunch of killers.
2: I know.
1: Leave him alone, Chester.
0: But I don't... Yes, sir?
2: Matt?
1: Yeah?
2: Wouldn't you do the same if you were in my boots?
1: That'd be a hard choice, Doc, but... Yeah, I suppose I would.
2: I think any man would. Leastwise, any man of honor.
0: I guess I wasn't really thinking about it that way.
2: Well, I'm going to get myself some sleep.
0: Matt? That was a good boy they murdered. I hope they hang for it. God bless them.
6: How are we ever going to find them, Mr. John?
1: I don't know, Chester. We don't even know who they killed.
6: And just think, Doc could lead us straight to them right now.
1: It isn't making the Doc happy, Chester.
6: No, sir, it sure isn't.
1: Sincerely, Matt Dillon, you...
4: Marshal?
1: By Jake Worth. Why, you haven't come to Dodge in 6 months that I know of.
4: I'm here now, Marshal.
1: Oh? Trouble, Jake?
4: I'd call it that.
1: Well?
4: You know that cottonwood? Big one down at Brandy Bend?
1: Yeah.
4: There's a hole down by the roots at the north side of it, Marshal. I put a sack in that hole this morning. It's got $20,000 in it.
1: $20,000? Well, that's a lot of money, Jake, even for you.
4: It isn't if Hank gets back all right.
1: Hank? Well, that's your youngest boy, isn't it?
4: 18 last month. He didn't show up the other night, Marshal, and next morning I found a note tacked on the corral. Said to leave the money or they'd kill him.
1: Come on, Jake. We'll try to get there before they pick up the money.
4: No, Marshal, I won't take any chances. They'd shoot him sure if we did that.
1: You should have told me before you left the money. You should have come here first.
4: You didn't hear what I said, Marshal. I won't take the chance. All I want now is for you to watch for anybody who turns up rich around here.
1: Jake, listen to me.
4: You listen to me, Marshal. Nobody's going to do a thing till Hank's back safe on the ranch. Not one dang thing.
1: Jake, if they killed Hank, you'd want him hung, wouldn't you?
4: I'll hang him myself if it comes to that.
1: All right, then, let's go. Let's get down to Brandy Bend and wait for him.
4: No, I already told you, no.
1: Jake! I think Hank's dead.
4: You what?
1: I think they've already shot him, and he's dead.
4: What are you talking about? Where is he?
1: I don't know.
4: How come you think he's dead?
1: Well, I can't tell you.
4: Marshal, I've had about enough of this.
1: Look, we're wasting time here. Come on, Jake. I'll tell you what I can on the way to the river.
4: You better, by heaven, or one of us ain't never going to get to the river.
1: Jake Worth was known as a hard, hot-tempered man, but he was straight as they come. He'd made one fortune in Texas cattle and another in buffalo hides, and now all he wanted was his ranch and his three sons to work it with him. The Worths were good men. They didn't cause any trouble, and they worked hard. It wasn't easy to tell Jake, but without mentioning Doc, I said what I could. And when we reached the Arkansas, we hid our horses in a clump of bushes and worked our way on foot up to the big cottonwood. And then we saw it.
4: That's him. That's Hank.
1: Yeah, I'm afraid so, Jake.
4: They killed him. They killed him all right. He was a good boy. Had his whole life to live yet. Why'd they do it? I gave him the money. Why'd they do it?
1: I'm sorry, Jake.
4: Marshal, I want the truth now, every bit of it.
1: Well, that's all I know, Jake. Hank tried to break, and one of them shot him. But we'll get them.
7: I'll take care of myself as soon as you tell me who they are.
1: I don't know who
7: don't they are. Don't lie to me, Marshal. You know a lot you're not telling me.
1: I've told you all I can.
7: That's my boy lying there, Marshal. He's been murdered, and if I didn't know you so well, I'd begin to think maybe you had something to do with it yourself.
1: Easy now, Jim.
7: Then why don't you tell
1: because
7: me?
1: Because the man who told me about it had to promise not to name anybody. That's why.
7: What man? Who is he? I'll get it out of him if I have to cut it out.
1: I know. That's why I can't tell you who he is.
7: What kind of a lawman are you, anyway?
1: I've told you all I can, Jake.
7: No. No, you haven't. Marshal, I don't believe your story about nobody promising nothing. You know who done it. You're going to tell me. I'm giving you 24 hours to name those men. And me and my boys are coming to Dodge. There'll be blood spilt, Marshal.
1: Jake, I give you my word, I don't know who did it.
7: I don't believe you.
1: I'll help you take your boy home now.
7: Go on back to Dodge. I'll manage here.
1: You're making a bad mistake, Jake.
7: 24 hours, Marshal.
1: I'll be there.
7: We'll find you. Wherever you'll be.
1: Jake, I... So long, Jake.

Ladies and gentlemen, at the conclusion of tonight's show, our star, William Conrad, steps out of the character of Matt Dillon to bring you an announcement which we are certain will be of great interest to all our listeners. So be sure to listen at the close of tonight's program for a special message from William Conrad. And now the second act of Gunsmoke.

0: There was no use arguing with him. The man's grief had destroyed his reason. And the worst of it was, I knew his sons would do whatever Jake told him to do. Unless I could stop it somehow, I'd have to shoot it out with three good and perfectly innocent men. And for no reason at all. I thought about it all the way back to Dodge. And by the time I got there, I had an idea. I went up to Doc's and I talked it over with him.
1: All right, Matt. I'll do whatever I can.
0: Well, it might not work, Doc. And you'll be exposing yourself to a lot of danger. Have you thought about that?
1: I have. And I've also been thinking about the men who killed Hank Worth.
0: Well, we could wait till they start spending their money, or till one of them gets drunk and maybe talks too much somewhere.
1: Yes, we could, but meantime, you and the Worths will have a gunfight. Oh, and that'd be a terrible thing to let happen.
0: All right then, Doc, let's go. I want to get to the ranch before dark.
1: You know, Matt, I haven't been out here since Mrs. Worth died. Must be 4 or 5 years now. Place sure has changed.
0: Yeah. I don't see anybody around, do you?
1: Well, maybe they saw us first. Maybe they're hid out.
0: Yeah, maybe.
2: That's far enough, Marshal. Watch him, boys. If he makes a move, shoot.
3: Yes, Jake?
0: Jake, I came here to stop a shooting, not to start one.
2: You can stop it, Marshal. Just tell me who killed my son.
0: If I knew, I'd be on his trail, Jake.
2: What's Doc doing here, anyway?
0: Tell him, Doc.
1: I took the bullet out of Hank just before he died.
2: What?
1: That's right, Jake. Now come down here where we can talk like friends, and I'll explain it.
2: Stay where you are, boys. All right, Doc, let's hear it.
1: Well, they got me out of bed, Jake, and they led me out into the country. Hank had been shot in the back, and I extracted the bullet. But it was no use. He'd have died anyway. There were three men there, and I recognized one of them.
2: Who was he?
1: I had to promise I wouldn't tell Jake, or they'd have killed me.
2: Well, that don't matter now.
0: Think about it, Jake. Doc gave him his word, and you're asking him to break it. Now think about it for a minute.
2: I'm thinking, and I'm thinking about my boy, too.
0: Hank's dead, Jake. We can't help him.
2: Shot in the back, and the coward who did it's running free.
0: You want to help get him, Jake?
2: Don't ask fool questions, Marshal. Of course I want to get him.
0: All right, then listen to me. Those men told Doc if he talked, they'd kill him.
1: Yes, and they meant it, too.
0: All right, so I got an idea, Jake. We'll spread it around that Doc has identified the killer. The news will reach him soon enough. In the meantime, I'll lay low and have Chester tell everybody I've ridden out after them.
2: Go on.
0: Then we'll just wait. One or two or maybe all three of them will come into Dodge to kill Doc some night soon.
2: I still might get away.
0: I'll deputize you and your boys right now and you can wait for them with us. But you're going to have to stay hidden like me.
2: Well, we won't mind that. Not if we get a chance with them, we won't.
0: Good.
2: Funny thing, though.
0: What?
2: Man like Doc here, rather than break his word, he'll make himself a target for those killers.
0: Yeah. Look, Jake, Doc and I are going to go back to Dodge now. I'll see that the story gets started. And in a day or two, you and your boys can ride in. But separately, though. Otherwise, it might cause talk.
2: I understand.
0: And come straight to Doc's.
2: We'll get there.
0: For the next few days, Doc never left his office. I figured that'd make him look scared and draw the killers right into his place. The rest of us sat around in his back room and waited. Chester kept us supplied with food and coffee. And on the sixth night, about midnight, we got our game.
4: Mr. Dillon, I think it's him.
0: What?
4: They just rode up Front Street, three of them. They're tying up outside right now. They acted too deliberate-like for ordinary riders, so I run up the back way to tell you.
0: Good. Doc, come on in here, huh?
4: What do you want me to do, Matt?
0: Take cover in here and stay out of sight, huh?
4: Whatever you say, Matt.
2: Let's go downstairs and meet them, Marshal.
0: No, we might just scatter them that way, Jake. Mm. Now listen, one of them will probably stand guard on the street while the other two come up here to get Doc. Chester, you and the two boys go down the back way. Jake and I'll wait in Doc's office. Now, don't jump that man until we go into action up here. You understand?
4: Yes, right, Doc.
0: All right, then move and move fast. All right, come on, Jake.
2: Now what?
0: Well, we'll just wait here in the dark.
2: Good.
0: I'm going to bunch up Doc's blanket on the couch here so that they'll think he's in it. What?
2: They're on the stairs now.
0: All right, get back in the corner, Jake, or we'll be shooting each other.
2: Yeah.
0: Now, quiet. And don't start shooting till I do.

0: Doc. Wake up, you lying dog.
1: Just shoot him and get out of here.
0: Wait, he ain't here.
1: What?
2: Get your hands up. You're under arrest. Under arrest. Stop. You all right, Jake?
3: Yeah, I got one of them. I'm all right.
2: Doc. Doc, come on out. They're dead. Light the lamp, will you, Doc?
4: All right. You okay, Mr. Dillon?
2: Yeah, come on in, Chester.
4: Oh, we got him. He tried to get away when he heard the shooting up here, but he runs smack into one of the Worth boys. He's dead.
2: Bring the lamp over here, Doc. Yeah, I don't know either one of these men. Doc, you can tell us now. Is one of these the man you recognize?
4: This one here. I remembered later I treated him for a broken nose some time back. I never did know his name. He came up the trail with a herd, I think.
2: Yeah. Doc, will you take care of things?
4: Sure, man.
2: Well, Jake?
5: Marshal, me and the boys will be getting back to the ranch now.
2: Sure.
5: Marshal, I...
2: What, Jake?
5: I doubted you. I'm sorry for that.
2: Oh, forget it.
5: No. No, it's best I remembered. A man shouldn't make mistakes like that.
2: Well, there was no harm done. The way it worked out.
5: I'll buy you a drink before we leave, Marshal.
2: I think I'd like that, Jake. Come on, let's go.

0: 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Here is our star, William Conrad.
1: Thank you, George. You know, I believe this is the first time I've ever set aside the character of Matt Dillon to speak to you. But this is important to all of us here on the show, and I hope it will seem so to you. Starting next week, Gunsmoke will come to you at a new time, on a new day, sponsored by Chesterfield Cigarettes. 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

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Featured in the cast were John Daner, Lawrence Dobkin, and Harry Bartell. Parley Bear is Chester, and Howard McNear is Doc. 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George Walsh speaking. 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
1: Around Dodge City and in the territory on West, there's just one way to handle the killers and the spoilers, and that's with a U.S. Marshal and the smell of gun smoke.

0: Gunsmoke, starring William Conrad. The transcribed story of the violence that moved west with young America. And the story of a man who moved with it.
1: I'm that man. Matt Dillon, United States Marshal. The first man they look for and the last they want to meet. It's a chancy job, and it makes a man watchful. And a little lonely.

0: It was a long ride from Dodge up to Ponca Creek in the Dakota Territory, and I killed a good horse getting there. But I caught Lee Trumbull. He was asleep in a clump of willow, and I took him without a fight. We rode his horse double into Sioux Falls, but we came the rest of the way back to Dodge in style, by stagecoach. At least I thought we were traveling in style. Lee didn't seem to care much for it. In fact, he wouldn't even talk until the stage pulled into Dodge and drove up Front Street toward the plaza.
1: You're making a bad mistake, Marshal.
0: Is that so?
1: I didn't kill anybody.
0: There are two witnesses say you did, Lee.
1: They're lying.
0: Then why did you run?
1: My brother Dolph, he said you was after me. That's why I run.
0: You'll get a trial. You can talk about it then.
1: I ain't gonna stand trial, Marshal. Dolph will get me out of jail before that.
0: Is that so? I never figured Dolph is a man to do much of anything.
1: You've been against us Trumbulls ever since we come to Dodge, ain't you, Marshal?
0: Yeah, I have. Neither one of you is any good.
1: See what I mean?
0: Yeah, there's your brother Dolph now, waiting to welcome you back.
1: Well, how'd he know I was coming?
0: I wired Chester from Sioux Falls a week ago.
1: That bandy-legged deputy of yours is mayor.
0: Chester's not my deputy.
1: Well, he sure acts like it.
0: Yeah, he does, doesn't he? No.
2: Here we are.
3: You got my brother in there, Marshal?
0: Come on out, Lee.
3: You're going to be sorry for this.
0: Yeah, that's what Lee's been telling me. Come on, Lee, get on out of there.
1: I'm coming, Marshal, I'm coming. Shoot him, Dolph.
4: What?
5: Look out.
4: Look out
5: there,
4: that
5: one.
3: Don't look at me, Marshal. I didn't even draw.
0: No. No, you didn't, did you, Dolph?
3: You didn't have to kick him like that. You hurt him.
0: He'll get his wind back.
6: I got him covered, Mr. Dillon.
0: Hello, Chester.
6: Don't you try nothing like that again, Lee.
0: It's all right, Chester. The fight's out of him.
6: You want me to take Dolph's gun?
0: Now, that's funny. I keep forgetting. You do wear a gun, don't you, Dolph?
3: There's nothing wrong with wearing a gun, Marshal.
0: There is the way you wear one.
3: What do you mean?
0: Well, you might run into somebody who doesn't know you're afraid to use it, and he might shoot you before he found that out.
3: You calling me a coward, Marshal?
0: Now, Chester.
6: Yes, sir?
0: I'm going over to the office. When Lee here stops groaning, herd him over and lock him up, will you?
6: Okay, sir.
0: And if Dolph gives you any trouble, shoot him.
3: Now, Marshal.
0: Get going, Dolph. Go on, move.
3: You'll be sorry for this. I'll make you sorry for it.
6: Oh, say, there's a fellow waiting for you over at the office, Mr. Dillon. He's a stranger to me, but he wanted to see you.
0: All right, Chester.
6: Oh, by the way, welcome back.
0: Thanks.
6: It's been most a month you've been gone. We sure did miss you here.
0: Now, there were times when I missed being here, Chester. Don't let Lee get away from you now, huh? I'd hate to make that ride all over again.
6: No, sir, I won't. Oh, I sure won't. Oh, stop breathing like that, Lee, and get on your feet. You ain't hurt. Come on. Get up here.
3: Let me alone.
0: Whoa.
7: Hello, Mac.
0: Hack. Hack Brine. How are you?
7: Good to see you, Mac. You're surprised to see me alive, huh, Mac?
0: Why, Hack, it's been at least 10 years, hasn't it?
7: Man ain't born that could kill me. Leastways, I ain't run into him yet.
0: Well, maybe you're just lucky.
7: Luckier than you, anyways. A lot luckier sometimes, the way I recall it.
0: Now, you're thinking about Santa Fe. Huh?
7: Yeah. You wasn't very lucky that day, Matt. And remember how it was? You backed into a corner with nothing but a beer bottle in your hand, and three of John Chisholm's drunk cowboys about to empty their guns into you.
0: Yeah, yeah. And you walked in and killed every one of them.
7: Yeah. It was real surprised, wasn't it, Matt?
0: John Chisholm's been after you ever since, hasn't he, Hack?
7: Oh, them was just the first of Chisholm's men I've killed, Matt. Been riding with Billy the Kid till about half a year ago.
0: Oh? Why'd you quit?
7: Never could make out if Billy was working for or against Chisholm. Besides, it didn't pay enough. Oh, but you're the one, Matt. If when I got to Dodge last night heard you was U.S. Marshal here, I just didn't believe it.
0: Well, being a marshal isn't that hard a job.
7: Oh, you can handle it all right, I know that. What I mean is, it's kind of sudden. Find a man you used to know being a U.S. Marshal.
0: Well, I got to earn my keep somehow.
7: Oh, sure, sure.
0: Well, what are you doing at Dodge, anyway?
7: I don't know, Matt. I don't know yet. I've been over to Wagon Bed Springs, stretching my legs, sleeping in a bed, doing a little gambling and the like.
0: Yeah.
7: Some fella here sent for me. I ain't seen him yet, but if it's a job he's got, I sure need the money.
0: Well, good luck with it, Hack. We'll get together later and have a drink.
2: Right, straight ahead, Lee. Right through that door there. The cell is out.
7: What's
2: back.
7: This?
0: Just a prisoner.
7: What'd he do?
2: I didn't do nothing. Shut up and keep walking, Lee.
7: What you locking him up for, man?
0: Murder.
7: That's bad. That's real bad.
0: Murder's always bad.
7: I don't mean that. I mean locking a man up. I couldn't stand that, Matt. I never been in jail. I never ain't gonna be.
0: Well, then you better stay sober around here, Hack.
7: And you're taking it back about that drink.
0: Oh, no. No. You'll be safe as long as you're with me.
7: Oh. I don't know, Matt. I've been around you when it wasn't so safe. I'll see you later.
0: Yeah, sure, Hack.
7: Oh. Hey. Well, come on in, mister. I'm leaving. So long, Matt.
0: So long, Hack.
5: Marshal Dillon?
0: Hello, Ole. How are you?
5: Marshal, I got something I got to tell you. It's my duty the way I see it.
0: Well, what's the trouble?
8: Hello, Ole. What you doing here?
5: Well, I come to tell the marshal something, Chester, but I sure don't like informing on people. You understand me, Marshal?
0: Well, what's it about, Ole?
5: Dolph Trumbo, that's what. You got his brother Lee in jail here.
8: We sure have. I just locked him up myself.
5: Well, Dolph's coming to get him out. He's over at the Alfraganza right now talking it up.
0: Talking what up?
5: Well, there's some men at the bar there, Marshal. And Dolph's buying them drinks and telling them his brother's plumb innocent. And they got to raid the jail here and get him out.
8: You mean he's forming a mob?
5: That's what he's doing. And I don't like it. There's going to be trouble, sure.
0: Ole, thanks very much for telling me this. But don't worry about the trouble. I'll put a stop to that right now. Come on, Chester.
8: Yes, sir.

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0: Wouldn't you know Doll Crumbo would do something stupid like this, Mr. Dillon? Trying to form a mob to take his brother out of the jailhouse.
1: Well, it works sometimes, Chester.
0: Not in Dodge, it don't.
1: Oh, not so far, anyway. Here's the Oliver Ganza. Now, don't get in the way, huh?
0: No, sir.
2: You're right, Paul.
3: And something else. There's nothing to be afraid of, you men. You'll be led by one of the best gunmen in the whole country. I promise you that. And we'll have justice in Dodge. Once for all. Justice. That.
4: What do you want, Marshal? What are you doing here? Ole told you. I seen him sneak out.
3: I just been talking, Marshal. No harm in talking, is there? Lee's innocent anyway. He shouldn't be in jail. And I'm going to get him out, too. These men here, they're all with me. And we're going to... Quiet. Shut up! Bartender, this place is closed for the rest of the day. No more liquor. And you men get out of here and don't let me find any of you together again. Not for a long time.
1: Now get moving.

0: Oh, here, Chester, I'll pay for the beer.
1: You leaving, Mr. Dillon?
0: Oh, Kitty just came downstairs. I haven't seen her yet. I think I'll go over and say hello.
1: Yes, sir. Like for me to go across the street and see if they're keeping the Alfraganza closed?
0: No, it's all right. I told them they could open up again tonight.
1: Oh, well, thanks for the beer, Mr. Dillon.
0: Sure, Chester, sure.
2: Welcome to Dodge, stranger.
0: How are you, Kitty?
2: Fine. I'd be even better if you'd brought two beers over instead of one. But you can sit down anyway.
0: Well, you can take this one, Kitty. It's kind of warm. I don't want it.
2: Matt, do you suppose the day will ever come when having good manners will be a requirement for the marshal's office?
0: Well, if it ever does, Kitty, I don't guess they'll need marshals anymore.
2: Yeah, maybe you're right at that.
0: Well, how have you been, huh? Everything okay?
2: Well, I was making out pretty good, Matt, till I broke my toe.
0: Broke your toe?
2: Yep.
0: How'd you do that?
2: In the line of duty, right here in this saloon. I got tromped on, dancing with a Texas cowboy who should have been spending his trail money on red silk handkerchiefs and soda water instead of me. He couldn't have been over 16. Darn fool kid.
0: There's not much you can do for a broken toe, is there?
2: No. At least it doesn't hurt when I'm sitting down. I hear you broke up Dolph Trumbo's party at the Alfraganza this afternoon.
0: Huh?
2: Huh?
0: You hear just about everything, don't you, Kitty?
2: Men. They talk more than women. This place is full of men, day and night. You think if I closed my eyes and prayed real hard, they'd all go away?
0: Well, if they did, what would you do for a living?
2: That'll keep me awake. Say, there's your friend Dolph now. Just came in.
0: Huh?
2: There's a stranger with him, Matt.
0: Well, I'll be.
2: What's the matter? Who is he?
0: He's a gunman, Kitty.
2: That's so?
0: Yeah. I guess he's about the handiest man with a gun that ever hit Dodge.
2: So Dolph's gone and hired him a gunman. Who is he, anyway? What's his name?
0: He's a friend of mine, Kitty.
2: A friend of yours?
0: Yeah, good friend. He saved my life once. But now I guess he's going to try to get it back. His name's Prine. Hack Prine. The government never did pay me much for enforcing the law in Dodge, but even if they doubled it, there were times when I'd like to have quit. I sat there with Kitty and watched the two men at the bar. They had a drink. Then they shook hands. And then Hack walked out. I got up, and I followed him.

0: hiring me, Mac?
1: Yeah, Hack.
0: What for?
1: Where you staying?
0: Dodge House. Huh? Got a room.
1: I'd like to talk to you.
0: Street will do.
1: Okay. Dolph was trying to form a mob this afternoon, Hack. He wanted to raid his brother out of jail.
0: I heard about it.
1: When I went to break it up, I heard him saying they'd be led by one of the best gunmen in the country. Now, that wouldn't be Dolph himself.
0: No. He's afraid of guns.
1: He meant you, didn't he, Hack?
0: I hadn't talked to him yet. He was just guessing I'd come in.
1: And you have?
0: Not with no mob. I told him that. I don't work with mobs. You should have known better than to say that.
1: How do you work, Hack?
0: Alone, by myself. I'm a pretty good gunman, Matt.
1: Yeah, I know. It saved my life once, sure, being a good gunman.
0: Yeah. Matt, turn his brother loose. I get paid if you do.
1: Look, Hack, Lee Trumbo murdered a man. He's going to stand trial for it.
0: I don't get paid if he stands trial.
1: But you get paid for shooting me?
0: That's what Dolph said. That was his deal.
1: Well?
0: Oh, they tell me you're better with a gun you used to be, Matt.
1: Hack, I don't want to fight you.
0: Afraid, Matt? How'd you get to be marshal, anyways?
1: It's a job. I took it.
0: Well, I've been offered a job, too, and I took it.
1: Yeah, but you had better jobs, Heck.
0: Well, it's been bothering me some, Matt. I took an awful chance saving your life once. Now I got to take another to kill you. That don't make much sense, does it?
1: Look, Heck, why don't you forget it, huh? Go on back to Wagon Bed Springs. I'll lend you some money to see you through.
0: No, it ain't that easy, Matt. I back out on this, the word will get around. Nobody will hire me for nothing no more. My reputation won't be worth crowbait.
1: Did Billy the Kid pay you to kill men?
0: Of course not. Of course not. That was for pleasure. You know how I hate John Chisholm.
1: And you come down a long way, Heck. Selling your gun.
0: I killed a man for pay over to La Junta. Didn't bother me none.
1: Who was he?
0: I don't know. Some gambler. Pretty good gunman, though.
1: Tell me something, Heck. Did Dolph say how his brother murdered that man here?
0: Dolph claims he didn't do it at all.
1: Well, there were two witnesses who saw him do it. The man was a buffalo skinner, unarmed. He didn't even have a knife on him. But he refused to buy Lee Trumbo a drink, so Lee shot him.
0: Unarmed?
1: That's right.
0: Shot an unarmed man?
1: You think it over, Hack. I'll see you tomorrow. Good night. A man like Hack Prine had his own peculiar sense of honor. The idea of shooting me seemed to bother him less than the fact that Lee Trumbo had killed an unarmed man. Later that night, I heard he'd been seen having an argument with Dolph. So I figured I'd won. But another killing in Dodge, either me or Hack, had been avoided. Until early next morning, word came that a man had been shot at the Dodge House. I sent Chester on over while I went up and got Doc Adams.
2: How do you know the man isn't already dead, Matt?
1: I don't know, Doc.
2: Well, it doesn't matter. I'll probably make more money off of him dead than alive.
1: Oh?
2: Well, I get paid for autopsies, don't I?
1: Sure.
2: Yeah, but just try to collect for the ones I keep alive. Just you try it.
1: And I'm glad I don't have to, Doc, but I still notice you buy a new buggy every spring.
2: Oh, yes, and wear it out before. Racing across the prairie, delivering babies, setting bones, digging out bullets, delivering babies.
1: Well, exercise keeps a man young, Doc.
2: Yeah, it's a good thing I don't depend on sympathy to keep me young.
1: Ah, here we are.
3: Mr. Dillon? Mr. Dillon,
4: Oh, hello, Doc. Where is he, Chester?
3: In that room right there, number 12. And you know who it is? It's Ole.
1: Ole?
3: Yes, sir. Ole. And Hack Prine shot him.
1: What?
3: It's Hack's room, Mr. Dillon. He did it all right.
1: Well, let's take a look. Where's Hack now, Chester?
3: I don't know, sir. Nobody's seen him for the past hour. I kept everybody out of the room, Mr. Dillon. All right, now stand aside here, boys. Let the marshal and Doc through. Come on now, Dillon, let him.
2: Let me through. Let me through here.
4: It's Ole, all right. He's dead, Matt. Real dead. 3-4 hours, probably.
3: Nobody heard a shot or nothing, Mr. Dillon. But when the clerk come on duty about an hour ago, he saw Hack Prine walk out of here.
4: Why anybody want to kill poor little Ole, I do not understand.
3: I'll bet I know, Mr. Dillon.
1: What, Justice?
3: You didn't talk Hack out of trying to kill you, after all. He went back to Dolph last night and told him he'd take the job. Then he figured the only way to get you into a fight was to shoot somebody so you'd have to come after him.
1: Yeah, maybe. Now, come on, let's start looking for him.

0: We will return for the last act of Gunsmoke in just a moment.
1: What a pair. 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

0: Well, I guess the Alfraganza is the only place we haven't looked in, Mr. Dillon. He's got to be there, unless maybe he's going to try to bushwhack you.
1: Hack may be a paid killer, Chester, but he'll always face his man head on.
0: Yes, sir. That come right from the Alfraganza.
1: Yeah.
0: Mr. Dillon, there's Hack. He's coming out.
1: Yeah. All right, get off the street, Chester.
0: Yes, sir.

0: Morning, Matt.
1: Hello, Hack.
0: Just killed a man, that saloon there.
1: Dolph Trumbo?
0: I killed him. I give him a chance, but he wouldn't draw. I killed him anyways.
1: That's too bad, Hack.
0: Ain't no man gonna frame me.
1: I never thought you killed Ole, but I wanted to hear you say so.
0: And you know I didn't do it.
1: Well, it wouldn't be your style to kill a defenseless little fellow like that, would it?
0: Of course not.
1: So while you were out gambling last night, Dolph killed him and dumped him in your room.
0: I found him there, and then I went after Dolph. Ain't no man can do that to me.
1: Hack, according to the law, you murdered Dolph. I'm going to have to arrest you.
0: What?
1: You're going to have to stand trial for it.
0: Oh, no, Matt. No, sir, I ain't going to jail. Not me, Matt. Never.
1: I'm a lawman, Hack. I got to arrest you.
0: Matt, I told Dolph last night I wasn't going to take his job. I told him I was going to leave town.

0: Hack. 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
0: Yeah.
1: Better this way, Matt, than getting paid to fight you.
0: Sure. Sure it is.
1: There weren't no reason to fight you. Not that way. I can't see you no more, Matt. It's like being underwater. I can't see nothing.

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The way he spun around there when you... Mr. Dillon? Mr. Dillon, what's the matter? Mr. Dillon?

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1: Right now, I'd like to step out of my character as Marshal Matt Dillon to join George Fenneman as a Chesterfield salesman. 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They satisfy. So whether you smoke a regular or a king-size cigarette, Chesterfield is best. We hope you'll try them, and soon.

0: transcribed under the direction of Norman McDonald, stars William Conrad as Matt Dillon, U.S. Marshal. Tonight's story was specially written for Gunsmoke by John Meston, with music composed and conducted by Rex Corey. Featured in the cast were Lawrence Dobkin, Vic Perrin, John Daner, and Harry Bartell. Harley Bear is Chester, Howard McNair is Doc, and Georgia Ellis is Kitty. Join us again next week as Matt Dillon, U.S. Marshal, fights to bring law and order out of the wild violence of the West in Gunsmoke.
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0: Gunsmoke, starring William Conrad. The transcribed story of the violence that moved west with young America. And the story of a man who moved with it.
1: I'm that man. Matt Dillon, United States Marshal. The first man they look for and the last they want to meet. It's a chancy job. And it makes a man watchful. And a little lonely.

0: Mr. Dillon, I wonder what Dodge would be like if there wasn't always a crowd moving up and down Front Street.
1: Uh-huh.
0: Just look at them. Everybody going somewheres.
1: Well, there are a lot of them that aren't going anywhere at all, Chester. Just drifting.
0: Yes, sir, I guess you're right at that, Mr. Dillon. I know when I first come to Dodge, I sure didn't have nothing in mind. Leastwise, working for a U.S. Marshal like you.
1: Well, you must have had some reason to come here, Chester.
0: Well, a backwards-like reason, maybe.
1: Huh? What do you mean?
0: Well, it's like it wasn't to come here as much as it was to leave there.
1: What?
0: I say it's like it wasn't to come here as much as it was to leave there.
1: Oh, you mean Texas?
0: Yes, sir.
1: Oh. Why?
0: Mr. Dillon, Texas is mostly populated by my family. I got relatives, thick and thin relatives, all over Texas.
1: Oh, what's wrong with that?
0: Why, it's like having somebody looking over your shoulder all the while. It makes man spooky. Well, sir, I choose to do my sinning where nobody don't know me.
2: Hello, Matt and Chester.
0: Hiya, Doc.
1: Where are you headed for, Doc?
2: No place, Matt. I'm just walking around.
1: Now, you see, Chester, see what I mean?
0: Yes, sir.
2: Well, now, what's the matter with just walking around? Does a man have to be going someplace every minute? Anyway, you're a fine pair to be criticizing people. Sitting here like a couple of fat, horny toads in the sun.
1: Now, slow down, Doc. Slow down. You're burning up all your fuel.
0: Well, who's this fella?
3: Which one of you men's Doc Adams?
2: I am.
3: Come on, I got a job for you.
2: Well, is that so? But you don't look very sick, mister.
3: It ain't me. It's a man in camp.
2: Camp?
3: A couple of miles up in Arkansas. We're holding the trail herd there.
0: What part of Texas you from, mister?
3: We got 3,000 head of San Saba Longhorn. And it's been a plumb miserable drive all the way, and I ain't no temper to answer any more fool questions.
2: All right, then, don't answer. Now, hold up a minute there, young fella. Now, what's the matter with this man of yours?
3: You'll see when you get there.
2: Well, tell me now, else how will I know what to take?
3: Look, Doc, it wasn't my idea to come get you. Ken Talley made me come.
2: And who's Ken Talley?
3: The trail boss. Now, you ready to go?
2: Well, you tell me what's wrong with the man, and I'll go.
1: Doc.
2: What?
1: I think I'll ride out with you.
3: Who are you?
1: My name's Dillon.
3: Well, you're the marshal here, ain't you?
1: That's right.
3: Well, we don't need no marshal out there.
1: Chester, go get our horses, huh? We'll ride out with Doc.
0: Yes, sir.
3: Brought the doc, Ken.
4: How many doctors they got in Dodge anyway, Choke?
3: That's the doc there.
4: Well, who are these other two?
1: My name's Matt Dillon, Tully. This is Chester Proudfoot.
0: How do you do, Mr. Tully?
4: Dillon, huh? Well, I didn't send for you, Marshal.
1: Yeah, I know you didn't.
4: Then what are you doing here?
1: Is that the sick man lying in the blanket over there by the fire?
4: You can get mounted and ride right back to Dodge, all three of you. We don't need Doc no more.
2: Oh, no, you don't, mister. If that man's sick, I'm going to take a look at
4: him. He's all right, Doc. Forget him.
1: Come on, Doc. Well, Doc?
2: He's dead, man. Mighty contagious disease, too.
1: Oh?
2: I found that when one man gets shot, it usually leads to somebody else getting shot sooner or later.
1: Who killed this man, Tully? How'd it happen?
4: I don't figure it's none of your business, Marshal, but since you're so nosy, I'll tell you. He shot himself.
2: That's a lie. He couldn't have shot himself.
1: Why not, Doc?
2: Because he was shot in the back. That's why.
1: Uh-huh. You gonna tell me who did it, Tully?
4: No, Marshal. I ain't gonna tell you nothing.
1: Tully, your man Choate here told us that you've had a hard drive up from the San Saba.
4: Hard? We fought Indians and thieving Kansas jayhawkers and bad weather and stampedes the whole way, Marshal. But we're still ready to fight Dodge City if we have to.
1: Well, you've been through a lot, Tully, and I know how edgy it's made you, all of you. But this man's been murdered, and I gotta have the murderer.
4: His name's Bud Cowan.
1: Whose name?
4: Him. There.
1: Who killed Bud Cowan?
4: It's no use, Marshal. I got 18 Texas cowboys here. Well, 17, and there ain't a one of them that'll talk.
1: Look, Tully, you're a responsible man, or you wouldn't be trail boss. Now, you know what the law means. You know what it's for.
4: Kansas law ain't for Texans, Marshal. We'll fight our own snake.
1: I'm not a Kansas Marshal. I'm a United States Marshal, but the law's the same.
4: It don't matter. No Texan's going to get hung in Kansas, leastwise not as long as I'm around. And there ain't a thing you can do about it, Marshal.
1: Yes, there is.
4: Like what?
1: Your men are kind of hankering to buck the tiger in Dodge, aren't they?
4: Suppose they are. For 3 months, they ain't talked to nothing else.
1: So if they don't get the Dodge, they're going to be mighty unhappy, and maybe one or two of them will decide to talk.
4: Marshal, how are you going to keep 17 juiced-up Texas cowboys out of Dodge? They'll ride right over you.
1: No, I can't keep them out, Tully, but I can fix it so there won't be anything for them when they get there.
4: What do you mean?
1: I'll close Front Street, every saloon, every gambling table, every store. I'll close them up tight.
4: You do that?
1: And if you knew me well enough, you wouldn't ask. Come on, Doc. Chester. You think it over, Tully.

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0: It sure didn't take long for the word to get around, did it, Mr. Dillon?
1: Ken Talley followed us to town yesterday, Chester. He's smart enough to know how the businessmen would react.
0: You mean he come in here and told them all about it?
1: Yeah, of course he did.
2: Oh, hello, Marshal.
1: Hello, John. Well, here's the Dodge House, Chester. You better wait out here.
0: Okay, sir. Mr. Green said they'd be waiting for you right in the lobby.
1: Yeah.
3: Hey, I'm glad you came, Marshal.
1: Well, what can I do for you, Mr. Green?
3: Quiet, gentlemen, please. I'll do the talking. Marshal Dillon, as you can see, most of Dodge's leading businessmen are present here. Mr. Tompkins, Mr. Jonas, Mr. Botkin, Mr. Teeters.
4: Yes, sir.
3: And I'm here as owner of the Dodge House. Marshal, you know why we're here as well as we do.
1: Because I told Ken Tully I'd close Front Street. Huh?
3: Exactly. And we won't stand for that, Marshal. We need that Texas money, and we're going to get it.
1: Gentlemen, a man was murdered out at that camp.
3: Oh, he was just some Texas cowboy, Marshal. The prosperity of Dodge is certainly more important than him. Don't you agree, Jen?
1: Now, wait a minute. You mean that you so-called good citizens of Dodge are putting a few dollars above the value of the law? Even above the value of a human life?
3: Don't preach to us, Marshal Dillon. All the men you've killed.
1: Mr. Green, I never killed a man in my life except in the performance of duty or in self-defense.
3: All right, that's not important.
1: We're wasting time, gentlemen. I'm hired to enforce the law, and I'm going to do it. Any way I see fit. Now, is that clear?
3: Well, then we'll complain about you, Marshal.
5: Sure will.
3: We'll all write letters to Washington and have you fired.
1: You will, huh? Good. Fine, that's fine. Then maybe I can get a little sleep for a change. Start walking around like an ordinary man instead of jumping at shadows thinking somebody's about to shoot me any minute. Yeah, go ahead. And maybe I can afford to have a few friends again. Instead of everybody looking at me sideways like I was some kind of a rattlesnake. Gentlemen, I might not have to kill anybody again as long as I live. Yeah, you go on. Write your letters. You'll be doing me a great big favor. Oh. And just one more thing. There's just about enough money in this job of mine to pay for my ammunition. But I'm still going to close up Front Street.

0: Dillon?
1: Yeah, what is it, Chester?
0: What did you say to Mr. Green and them other men yesterday?
1: Huh? Why?
0: Oh, I don't know. I'm just curious.
1: Well, I said the same thing that you'd say, Chester. At least I hope you would.
0: Oh, yes, of course I would. And I sure do thank you, Mr. Dillon. I'm mighty proud to have you say that.
1: But you don't know what I told him, Chester.
0: Oh, it don't matter. I trust you. You know what you're doing.
1: Well, thank you, Chester. I'm glad somebody thinks so.
0: Well, of course, I've seen you make mistakes sometimes. Well, I mean, nobody ain't perfect much. It's a simple thing for anybody.
1: Why don't you go on to the depot and pick up the mail, Chester? Huh?
0: Yes, sir, by the way, that's right. Santa Fe just come in over an hour ago.
2: Good morning, Marshal.
1: Well, Ken Sully.
2: Marshal, this here's Sam Peoples I brought with me.
1: Huh? Hello, Peoples.
3: Hello.
2: Marshal, I done a lot of thinking the last day or so.
1: No?
2: Yes, sir. I've decided you're right about the law and all. So I went and brought Sam Peoples in.
0: You mean he killed that man, Bud Cowan?
2: He sure did. There's five cowboys that witnessed it, Marshal, including myself. All be glad to testify at the trials any time you say.
1: Is that right, Peoples? Did you kill Bud Cowan?
3: Yes, sir.
1: Okay. Now, what happened to your face? Fall off a horse or something?
3: Yes, sir. I come loose off in a bronc yesterday.

0: Okay, lock him up, Chester.
1: All right, sir. Everything all right now, Marshal?
0: Well, I'll let you answer that, Tully.
1: No hard feelings on my side. Just don't let him get away now. One murder is all I can produce for you. See you later, Marshal.
2: Well, come on, people. The cells is out back here.
0: Wait a minute, Chester.
3: Yes, sir?
0: Bring him back here, huh?
3: Yes, sir. Come on, people.
0: Peoples, tell me something. Are you a Texan?
4: No, sir, I ain't, Marshal.
0: And what are you doing with that San Saba outfit?
4: Oh, I run into them when they was bringing their cattle across the Cimarron, sir. They hired me on just for grub. And I wanted to get to Dodge real bad.
0: Yeah, I see. That bronc you fell off of yesterday, did he drop on your face?
4: Yes, sir. Well, sort of.
0: Mm-hmm. I'd sure like to see that horse.
4: You would?
0: Yeah, be kind of interesting to see a horse that's got hooves like a man's fist.
4: Yes, sir.
0: There's not much you can do about this, is there, Peoples?
4: No, sir. They're all going to swear I done it.
0: Do you know who did?
4: No, sir, I don't. I was out riding herd when it happened. And none of them fellers ever talked to me much, anyways.
0: Well, you're in a tough spot.
4: Yes, sir.
0: Unless I can find out who did kill Bud Cowan, you're going to have to stand trial. But I'll do what I can for you, if that happens.
4: Thank you, Marshal. I don't guess there's much anybody can do. All them fellers testifying.
0: Well, we'll see. Go get him something to eat, will you, Chester?
4: Yes,
0: sir. I'll be out on the street. Ken Tully's men are going to be feeling free to do about anything from now on. I could picture Tully and his men when he got back to camp, laughing at how they'd put it over on me and the rest of Dodge. I figured Mr. Green and his businessmen had talked to Tully, but I was sure they didn't know Sam Peoples was an innocent man. And neither did they understand the kind of trouble that tampering with the law could lead to. For the Texans, the lid was off. They felt that they were running the town, that nothing could touch them. And all I could do was wait. So I went over to the Texas Trail and sat with Kitty for a while, watching the crowd.
5: I'm glad you're here, Matt. Otherwise, I'd have to be drinking at the bar with one of those beat-up cowboys.
0: Well, I hope I'm not costing you money, Kitty.
5: You are, but I won't start. Anyway, it's better than trying to grin back at those cowboys.
0: Well, those men have had a rough time coming up the trail, Kitty.
5: Nobody asked them to come.
0: No, I suppose not.
5: You know, Matt, I've worked in a lot of places, even the gold camps. Dodge is worse than any of them.
0: Oh, is that so? Why?
5: I don't know. Maybe the sun, the prairie take too much out of everybody. Seems like every man that comes to Dodge is out to get his own back somehow, even if he has to kill somebody to do it.
0: Well, I guess I follow you, Kitty.
5: All I'm saying is that maybe our hard life makes men kind of angry. They want to fight all the time.
0: Well, something sure makes them want to fight, or at least get drunk.
5: Look at them. Hey, who's that coming this way, man?
0: Huh?
5: There.
0: Now, that's Ken Tully, the San Saba trail boss.
5: Well, he sure looks like he wants to fight.
0: Yeah, maybe he does, Kitty. I will soon see.

0: We will return for the last act of Gunsmoke in just a moment.
1: Tomorrow afternoon, almost 100,000 cheering people will pack Cleveland's Municipal Stadium for that great annual baseball classic, the All-Star Game. I guess there isn't a fan in the country who wouldn't like to be there. 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
1: Hello, Tully.
0: You gonna introduce me to the lady?
2: Nobody has to introduce anybody here, mister. My name's Kitty.
0: Kitty, huh? Well, my name's Ken Tally. How about having a drink with me, Kitty?
2: Sorry, I'm busy.
0: Oh, come on, you ain't busy.
1: You heard her, Tully. Go on back to the bar, huh?
0: You're sure something, ain't you, Marshal?
1: Why don't you get going?
0: Okay. Okay, I'll go. Sure I will.
2: Is he crazy or just drunk?
1: I don't know, Kitty.
2: Anyway, I'll bet he gets into trouble before the night's out.
1: Not if he does. There's plenty of room in jail for him.
2: I take it you've already got a grudge against him.
1: Yeah, I sure have. But it's not on my account.
2: Huh? Who's?
1: An innocent little fella called Sam Peoples.
2: Sam Peoples?
1: Yeah. Hey, wait a minute.
2: Like a fight starting.
1: Yeah. You stay here, Kitty.
2: I'll be on the floor in a minute.
1: Ain't nobody outside. Oh, you're not going to do it. All right, hold it there. Hold it.
0: What's trouble, Marshal?
1: You and this man settle your differences some other way, Choke. I won't have any gunplay here.
0: Gunplay? Well, we wasn't fighting, Marshal. Was we, Jim?
3: No, we was just haranguing each other, so...
0: Me and Jim always talk like that, Marshal. Don't we, ma'am? Why, looky there, Marshal. Ken Tally's running off with the gal.
4: Get in, let's go outside and look at the moon.
2: Sure. Let's! And I'll rub the rest of this bottle around in your face when you get up.
1: All right, get out of the way, Kitty.
2: Gladly, Matt.
0: I fooled you, didn't I, Marshal?
1: Yeah. Yeah, yeah. You sort of fooled me.
0: Tully! Now, look here, Marshal.
5: That ain't no way to act. What's the matter with you, anyhow?
1: All right, shut up!
5: What? Marshal? Is Ada's here? You think you can whip all of us?
1: No. No, I don't, Choke. Not eight of you.
5: Well, then you're going to get whipped. Come on, man.
1: Just stay where you are, all of you. I'd be a fool to mix in a brawl with all of you men. I don't aim to try it.
5: Looks like you ain't got much choice, Marshal. And we're going to beat you about half to death.
1: No, you're not.
5: No? Well, what's to stop us? Don't look like nobody in here is going to help you out.
1: I'm carrying a gun, Choke.
5: Oh, that. That don't bother us none, Marshal. Does it, man?
6: Yeah.
5: See, Marshal? We don't care about your gun. There's too many of us.
1: Aren't you forgetting something, Choke?
5: What?
1: I don't wear this gun to kill snakes with the way you men do. I'll have bullets in at least three of you before you get off a shot. And you'll be the first.
5: What's the matter with you men? He's just bluffing. He's scared half to death right now.
7: Joe. Forget about it, Joe. Don't be egging him on.
5: Then I'll fight it. I ain't so bad with a gun.
1: Don't try it, Choate.
5: You shoot me, the boys will take care of you.
1: Don't do it, Choate. I'm telling you.
5: What's a Kansas Marshal?
1: No. Well, who's next? Any more of you men want to die in this place? All right, then get out of here and get on back to camp. Move.

0: Here he is, Mr. Dillon. But he ain't singing very loud this morning.
1: How's your jaw, Tully?
2: Busted. Doc said you busted it on this side right here.
1: I'm sorry. I guess I must have lost my temper.
2: You sure did, Marshal. But the fight's out of me now. I'm plumb sober.
1: You heard about Gil Choate?
2: Chester told me. Choate shouldn't have gone up against you.
1: No, he shouldn't.
2: Well, now he's dead. Don't matter none, I guess.
1: What doesn't matter?
2: Choate's the man that killed Bud Cowan, Marshal. That's why I made him come to town for Doc, kind of punish him that way.
1: Oh?
2: Shot Cowan in the back. But I had to protect Choate anyway. You know how it is.
1: What about Sam Peoples, Tully?
2: Oh, him. Well, I'd have wrote you a letter from Texas, Marshal, saying it was a lie. Anyway, I'm selling them cattle. I aim to be out of here in 2 days, Marshal.
1: Uh-huh. Okay, Tully. Get going.
2: We can be friends now, can't we, Marshal?
1: You ever hear of a lawman with friends?
2: Well, must have a couple.
1: Yeah. Yeah, I have. A couple. So long, Tully. I'll tell Sam Peoples that you didn't mean it.

0: Here is our star, William Conrad.
1: Thank you, George. You know, it's a wonderful cigarette we've been telling you about tonight. I mean, Chesterfield, of course. My cigarette. King size or regular, Chesterfields give you the taste and mildness you want every time you light up. So give them a try. They satisfy millions. You'll like them, too.

0: Gunsmoke, transcribed under the direction of Norman McDonald, stars William Conrad as Matt Dillon, U.S. Marshal. Tonight's story was specially written for Gunsmoke by John Meston, with music composed and conducted by Rex Corey. Featured in the cast were Harry Bartell, Vic Perrin, John Daner, and Lawrence Dobkin. Parley Bear is Chester, Howard McNear is Doc, and Georgia Ellis is Kitty. Join us again next week as Matt Dillon, U.S. Marshal, fights to bring law and order out of the wild violence of the West in Gunsmoke.
1: 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L and M's Miracle Tip contains alpha cellulose for effective filtration. 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

Next week at this same time, Chesterfield will bring you another story of the Western frontier on Gunsmoke. 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
1: Around Dodge City and in the territory on west, there's just one way to handle the killers and the spoilers, and that's with a U.S. Marshal and the smell of gun smoke.

0: Gunsmoke, starring William Conrad. The transcribed story of the violence that moved west with young America. And the story of a man who moved with it.
1: I'm that man. Matt Dillon, United States Marshal. The first man they look for and the last they want to meet. It's a chancy job. That makes a man watchful. And a little lonely.

0: Dillon?
1: Shut the door, Chester. It's fly time.
0: Yes, sir, I know, but I think you'd better come...
1: Shut the door, will you?
0: Mr. Dillon?
1: All right, Chester, now what are you so riled up about?
0: Pless Braden and Howard Rabb.
1: Braden and Rabb? It's too hot for those two to be causing any trouble, isn't it?
0: Oh, it sure is hot, sir, but that don't bother them. They get a chance to bully somebody, they do it in the middle of a blizzard.
1: Yeah, we were talking about heat, not cold, Chester.
0: Yes, sir.
1: But don't let that stop you.
0: No, sir.
1: Why don't you start right from the beginning, huh?
0: Yes, sir.
1: Good.
0: Well, sir, there's a little Chinese fella with a pigtail and all, a real Chinaman. He just come in to dodge on a freighter's wagon, and right now, Braden and Rab, they got him pushed up against the wall out there.
1: What? Well, what for? What are they doing to him?
0: Well, they're not hurting him, but they're kind of deviling him and poking fun at him, and I don't think they are. I told them to leave him alone. But, Mr. Dillon, I sure do wish you'd go tell them.
1: All right, Chester, I'll go tell them.
0: I do declare if there's anything I hate, it's a bully.
1: Well, maybe they're just curious about him, Chester. I guess he's the first Chinaman that's ever been in Dodge.
0: Wait till you hear him. There they are, yonder. I don't think he understands a word they're saying. He's just backed up there, staring at him and holding tight to that little box he's got.
1: Well, maybe that's what they want.
0: That little box? Well, there couldn't be much in it. Probably just his medicine or something.
1: He's not an Indian, Chester.
0: No, sir, but maybe them Chinese fellas have medicine, too. Look there how he's hanging on to it.
2: You sure don't talk very good, do you, Rat?
3: Somebody must have split his tongue.
2: No, Chinese boys always sound like that. Here, now look, fella. I'm just going to ask you once more. What you doing here in Dallas?
4: Me come catch a job. Me all time work hard.
3: Job, huh? Well, you're the first Chinaman I ever seen around here. I sure hope you ain't brought your family with you.
4: No family. One mom, one boy, all the same as me. No family.
3: Well, that's one good thing.
1: Why shouldn't the man have a family, Rab?
3: Oh. Hello, Marshal.
1: Why shouldn't he have a family?
3: Well, you want a lot of Chinamen running around loose here?
4: No, got family. Got cousin. One cousin. San Francisco. Him very good Chinaman.
1: What's your name, fella?
4: Chen Long Wong. Me good boy. Got place, Dodge City. All time work hard.
2: Well, you go all time work hard in San Francisco, because we sure don't need no Chinaman here.
1: Chen, I'm the marshal here, and you're welcome in Dodge. You can stay here just as long as you like.
3: What are you mixing in this for, Marshal? Ain't no law says we got to have China boys around here.
2: You ain't got no right protecting him. He's just a dirty foreigner, ain't he?
1: Except for the Indians, we're all foreigners here, Braden. And I told you you're welcome, and you are. And if either one of these men bother you again, you come tell me about it, huh?
4: No fight. Very bad men fight.
3: Whoever heard of the law standing up for China?
1: I don't care if he's an Eskimo, Rab. You leave him alone.
2: Well, look at that box, Marshal. It's probably full of money he stole somewhere.
4: No money. Chen, very good boy. No steal money.
2: Oh, who's going to believe
1: you? Get out of here.
2: What?
1: Both of you. Go on. Move.
5: See about this later. I never heard of nothing like it.
4: Me very sad, Marshal. Chen, no right bring trouble.
1: Well, I'll worry about the trouble, Chen. Tell me, what kind of work do you do?
4: Me cut play. Very good cook.
0: A cook, huh? What kind of cooking do you do, Chen?
4: All kind. Chinese cook, American cook, all kind.
0: Say now, I never ate no Chinese food. What's it like?
4: Very good. You see, when I catch the job.
0: You know what, Mr. Dillon? We ought to take him over to the Dodge House.
1: Oh, why?
0: Well, sir, Mr. Green fired the cook he had yesterday. Might be he ain't found another one yet.
1: Well, all right, Chester. You take him over, huh? I got to do some work back at the office.
0: Okay, sir. You come on along with me, Chen.
4: Very good. We come.
1: And remember what I said about Rab and Braden, Chen. You come tell me if they give you any trouble.

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0: Mr. Green at the Dodge House took a chance and hired Chen Wong that day. And it turned out he wasn't lying about being a good cook. He was about the best that we'd ever had in Dodge. And neither was he lying about working hard. Mr. Green let him sleep in a storeroom off the kitchen, and there he stayed, out of sight. And for a while, out of trouble. There was some talk about heathen Chinee and how we didn't need any of them in Dodge, but nobody did anything about it. And I was hoping everything was going to be all right. Until one day when I happened to go up to Doc Adams' office just to kill a little time.
1: Oh, hello, Matt. Come in.
0: How are you, Doc?
1: I'll be right with you, Matt. As soon as I finish with Chen Wong here.
0: Oh? Well, what's the matter with Chen?
1: There, lying right there. That's what was the matter with him.
0: Oh, you lost the tooth, huh? Well, Chen, you'd have been better off doing the job yourself. Doc's as likely to pull a good one as a bad one.
1: Forgiveness isn't one of your greatest virtues, is it, Matt?
0: You know, I lost a perfectly good tooth that day, Doc, and you still charge me for it.
1: And why not? I took the bad one out, too, didn't I?
0: Oh, yeah, sure, finally, once you got sobered up.
1: When I got sobered, I had been 48 hours without sleep.
0: Uh-huh.
1: I delivered two babies, 30 miles apart, too, and in the dead of winter. Oh, I should have let your jaw go on aching. Might have taught you a lesson.
0: What kind of a lesson, Doc?
1: Humility.
0: Well, I always figured I was a pretty humble man.
1: Oh, yes, you did. You humble? Oh, you're about as humble as a Bronco Apache. There you are, Chen. I'm through. But you better let me take a look at that in a day or two.
2: Thank you, Doctor. I'll come back. How much do I owe you?
1: $5.
2: May I pay you next time? You see, I won't get my salary from Mr. Green until Saturday, and I have no money except for that.
1: Why, sure, Chen. Of course, any time.
0: Chen, the first time I saw you, you were being a very good Chinese boy, all the time working hard, catching job, that kind of a thing.
2: Is that not how a Chinese is supposed to talk, Marshal?
0: Well, I thought it was till just now.
2: Most of my countrymen do talk like that, Marshal. English is a very difficult language for them.
0: Well, what about you?
2: I was more fortunate than most. When I first came to America, I worked for a man who was very kind. He taught me and made me study and practice several hours every day.
0: I see. But why were you talking the other way when I first saw you?
2: Experience has taught me that many men resent a Chinese who does not talk the way they expect him to. I wish to avoid trouble.
1: Chen's on his way to China, Matt. He's going home so he can save up enough money for his passage.
0: Oh, is that right? Well, I wish you luck, Chen.
2: Thank you, Marshal. I must get back to work now. Good day, gentlemen.
1: So long, Chen.
0: So long.
1: He's a nice fella, isn't he?
0: Yeah, he is, Doc.
1: You know, I believe him about being broke, too.
0: Oh, why shouldn't you?
1: Well, haven't you heard?
0: Heard what?
1: Well, that Pless Braden and Howard Rabb, they've been saying Chen's got lots of money. They say he keeps it hidden in that little box of his.
0: Huh? No, I hadn't heard that, Doc.
1: Well, I don't believe a word of it. I think he's broke, just like he says.
0: Well, it doesn't matter much.
1: Why, what do you mean?
0: Well, that kind of talk going around, he's going to be in trouble. There are men besides Braden and Rabb who'd murder Chen for his money and not even think it was a crime.
1: Yes, I suppose you're right, Matt.
0: I'd better go have a talk to Chen, Doc. I'll see you later. I had a talk with Chen, tried to get him to put his box in the bank and then let everybody know that he'd done so. But he said he wanted the box near him and that he'd keep it hidden in his room. I couldn't argue him out of it, and I knew there'd be trouble. And sure enough, a couple of days later, it happened. Though not the way I'd expected. It was noon, and Chester and I were headed for the Dodge House to have a little dinner.
3: Mr. Dillon, you know what old Teeters has went and done?
0: No, what, Chester?
3: He has started charging 30 cents for a haircut.
0: Huh?
3: Now, can't something be done about that?
0: Well, I can think of one thing, Chester.
3: What's that?
0: Let your hair grow.
3: Oh, hello, Marshal.
0: Hello, John.
3: Let my hair grow and look like a buffalo hunter? Hey, The restaurant looks mighty deserted, Mr. Dillon.
0: Well, maybe it's closed today. Let's find out.
3: There's Mr. Green.
0: Hello, Green. You closed today?
4: Hello, Marshal. Chester.
3: Hello, Mr. Green.
4: I'm closed, Marshal. I haven't got a cook.
0: What?
4: Chen. He won't cook today. I don't know what's the matter with him. He won't even talk.
0: Well, where is he?
4: Sitting in his room back there on the floor. Just sitting there and staring at his hand.
0: Well, maybe he's sick.
4: No, he isn't sick. But there's something wrong with him. Maybe you can find out what it is, Marshal. He might talk to you.
0: Okay, I'll try. You better stay here, Chester.
3: All right.
4: It's the storeroom right off the kitchen, Marshal. Door's open.
0: Yeah, okay, I'll find it. Thanks. Hello, Chen.
2: Hello, Marshal.
0: Can I come in? I'd like to talk to you.
2: Come in.
0: What's the matter, Chen? Are you sick?
2: No.
0: Tell me something, Chen.
2: What, Marshal?
0: Do you consider me a friend?
2: I believe you are.
0: Good. Well, then maybe you'll let me help you.
2: In what way?
0: Well, I don't know. You're going to have to tell me what's wrong first.
2: It would be difficult for you to understand, Marshal.
0: Well, maybe, but tell me anyway.
2: I am Chinese, Marshal. I have lived many years in America, but I am still Chinese.
0: Yeah. Well, go on.
2: Years ago, my country was overrun by a tribe of Tatars called the Manchus. As they took each city, they required the inhabitants to shave around their heads, leaving only a long strand of hair to be braided into a queue. It was a sign of subjugation, but that has been forgotten, and now the queue, or pigtail, as you call it, is of great importance to us.
0: Wait a minute, Chen. I just noticed. Where's yours?
2: To lose the queue is a great disgrace to us, Marshal.
0: Yeah, I've heard that. Well, who did it, Chen?
2: Two men. The same two.
0: Braden and Rab?
2: They came here last night. They wanted my treasure box.
0: And you wouldn't tell them where it is, so they cut off your pigtail, is that it?
2: They took it away with them, Marshal. That makes my disgrace even worse.
0: Ah. Chen, I think maybe I understand how you feel about this. Would it help any if I get it back for you?
2: I am a peaceful man, Marshal. But if I do not get it back, I must kill those two.
0: No. No, now don't you go killing anybody. You let me handle this, huh?
2: I'm very sorry, Marshal, for all the trouble.
0: You wait here, Chen. I'll see what I can do.

0: You find them, Chester?
1: Yes, sir. They're in there, Mr. Dillon, standing over at the bar.
0: Good.
1: Place is about empty except for Braden and Rab.
0: Are they drunk?
1: I don't know. I didn't talk to them. There they are.
0: Yeah.
2: Well, it ain't Marshal Dillon.
3: Hey, you gonna buy us a drink, eh, Marshal?
0: I thought I told you men to stay away from Chen Wong.
3: Chen Wong? Well, now what you yelling about?
0: It's Pigtail. He wants it back.
2: I don't know what you're talking about, Marshal. We ain't seen Chen since the day he first come here.
0: You went to his room last night, didn't you, and cut off his pigtail when he wouldn't tell you where his treasure box
3: no,
0: was?
3: No, he didn't, Marshal. I don't even know where his room is.
2: Chen's been lying to you, Marshal. All them heathen foreigners is liars.
0: I want that pigtail, Rab. Now, where is it?
2: I don't know nothing about it, I tell you. What are you standing up for him for? He ain't even a citizen.
0: I don't care what he is. I'm standing up for him.
3: Well, it wasn't us. Honest, Marshal. We didn't do it.
0: So maybe I ought to beat the truth out of you, huh?
2: We're telling you the truth now, Marshal.
0: I don't believe you. You get that pigtail back to Chen or you're in trouble.
3: What do you mean, trouble?
0: You'll find out when it's too late. And there's nothing I can do to stop it. I went back to Chen and tried to explain things to him. He didn't say much, but I could see that his mind was made up. And so I told him what had happened if he killed anybody. But that didn't bother him. He said he'd kill himself when it was over. And then I got mad at him for being so stubborn. And I was sorry for it right away. I guess he figured I didn't understand after all. So I left him, feeling pretty helpless. Well, that night he made his first move. I found out about it at the Texas Trail, where I dropped in to say hello to Kitty.
4: Sure has been a long day, Matt. I'm worn out, and I got the whole night ahead of me yet.
0: Oh, what happened today, Kitty?
4: Oh, Sam over there got the bright idea of offering every other drink on the house to any soldier that walked in here.
0: Well, that's one way of keeping his saloon full.
4: Sure is. If he goes on, I might as well move out to Fort Dodge and join the Army. I think it'd be easier.
0: You know something? I think they'd be glad to have you, Kitty.
4: I mean as a soldier.
0: Hey, that's an idea. Lady soldiers.
4: A darn few jobs women couldn't do, anywhere.
5: Marshal Dillon? Marshal?
0: What's on your mind, Rap?
5: That Chinaman, that's what. He's haunting us, me and Braden. And if he don't stop it, I'm going to put a bullet in him.
0: What do you mean he's haunting you?
5: Well, all afternoon he's been following us. Wherever we go, he just stands around staring at us. Drives a man crazy after a while. I'm warning you, Marshal. I'm going to shoot him.
4: Good. Then I can come to your hanging.
5: What's the matter with her, anyway?
0: Rab, I told you before to give Chen back his pigtail. He won't bother you if you do.
5: You still believe him, don't you, Marshal?
0: Yeah, I believe him.
5: It's a fine thing when a U.S. Marshal takes the word of a stinking, dirty little...
0: Shut up! Get out of here, Rab. Go on.
5: All right. I'm going.
4: Matt, you better do something about that. I'll kill Chen, sure.
0: Unless he kills him first, Kitty. And I'll go tell Chester to keep an eye on him. I'll see you later.
4: Sure.

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0: gracious, I sure am sorry, Mr. Dillon.
1: Where did you lose them, Chester?
0: Well, sir, they was in the Alfraganza having a drink, and I was watching them like you told me. Then a fellow come up to me, and we started talking, and next time I looked, they was gone. All three of them. So I come after you.
1: Well, we'll find them.
0: Yes, sir, I sure do hope so. Ken was carrying his little box, Mr. Dillon, right under his arm, and hey, look over there.
1: What?
0: What's everybody crowding up the alley for?
2: Well, let's go and see.
0: All right, fellas, let the marshal through here now.
3: All right.
0: Stand back, everybody.
2: Quiet,
0: please.
2: Right,
0: stand back. Mr. Dillon, it's Chan.
1: Yeah. He's been strangled, Chester.
0: Strangled?
1: With his pigtail. Yeah, they gave it back to him, all right.
0: Hey, look there. It's a knife. Got blood all over it, too.
1: Yeah, give it to me. It's a butcher knife. Chen must have cut one of them. Maybe both.
0: Well, that'll make it easier to track them.
1: Yeah. All you men stay here. I don't want anybody following us. You understand? All right, come on, Chester. Easy now. They may be waiting for us.
0: Yes, sir. There's something laying over there by that rain barrel.
1: Huh?
0: It's a man.
1: Yeah. That's Howard Rabb, Chester. Looks like Chen cut him up pretty bad.
0: Is he dead?
1: Yeah, he's dead. Well, now let's find Braden. Get out, Chester!
4: Go on back, Marshal. You ain't gonna take me.
0: He's out by that shed there, Mr. Dillon.
1: Yeah. Now look, you stay here, Chester, and keep down. I'm gonna crawl up to where I can see him.
0: I'll yell at him a little to keep his attention.
1: Okay.
4: You ain't got a chance, Braden. Go on back, I tell you. That's mighty poor shooting, Braden. You must be awful scared. Did Chan get his knife into you, too?
5: You stand up, Chester. I'll be happy to kill you.
1: All right, drop your gun, Braden.

0: Okay, Chester.
1: Did you kill him?
2: Yeah, I killed him.
1: Well, sir, I guess you had to.
2: Now, there's Chen's treasure box. Chester, pick it up, will you?
3: Here it is, sir.
1: I guess that's what they killed him for. Must be full of money after all.
2: Yeah, let's take a look.
1: Yes, sir, by golly, it is money.
2: Yeah, this much is money, Chester. $4.
1: Is that all?
2: Yeah, that's all.
1: What's that other paper?
2: Here, strike a match, Chester, will you? Hold it over here.
1: Well, looks like kind of a document, don't it? What's it say?
2: Well, I can't see it very well. Yeah, something about Chen Lang Wang was of invaluable service, intelligence, General McClellan's Army of the Potomac, Peninsular Campaign, March
1: 1862.
2: Here. Yeah. In recognition. Something. Chen Lang Wang is hereby granted full citizenship.

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0: Gunsmoke, transcribed under the direction of Norman McDonald, stars William Conrad as Matt Dillon, U.S. Marshal. Tonight's story was specially written for Gunsmoke by John Meston, with music composed and conducted by Rex Corey. Featured in the cast were Edgar Berrier, Lawrence Dobkin, Paul Dubov, and John Daner. Harley Bear is Chester, Howard McNear is Doc, and Georgia Ellis is Kitty. Join us again next week as Matt Dillon, U.S. Marshal, fights to bring law and order out of the wild violence of the West in Gunsmoke.
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Next week at this same time, Chesterfield will bring you another story of the Western frontier on Gunsmoke. 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
1: Around Dodge City and in the territory on West, there's just one way to handle the killers and the spoilers, and that's with a U.S. Marshal and the smell of gun smoke.

0: Gunsmoke, starring William Conrad. The transcribed story of the violence that moved west with young America. And the story of a man who moved with it.
1: I'm that man. Matt Dillon, United States Marshal. The first man they look for and the last they want to meet. It's a chancy job. And it makes a man watchful. And a little lonely.

0: It was a hard 2-day ride back from Fort Wallace, or I'd gone on government business. And I was pretty saddle-weary when I reached Dodge late the second night. So I went straight to bed without seeing anybody. I'd been gone a couple of weeks, but I'd wired Chester a few days before when to expect me back. And he wasn't surprised when I walked into the office next morning.
1: I figured you'd rode in last night sometime, Mr. Dillon, but I didn't want to bother you.
0: Oh, bother me? Why, was there trouble last night, Chester?
1: Well, no, sir, but everybody was sort of expecting you.
0: Oh.
1: Where was you yesterday, anyway? I mean...

0: Where'd you ride from?
1: Pawnee Creek. I camped at Rocky Bend.
0: Oh, Rocky Bend's a good camp. I remember it. Oh, I meant to tell you, Mr. Dillon, they hung up a new sign at the Texas Trail across the street there. Come on over here at the window and you can see it.
1: Well, I'll look later, Chester. I'd like to go through my mail now.
0: Yes, sir. Well, now who's that?
1: What?
0: About four men just pulled up in a wagon right out in front there. They're getting down. Hey, they're heading this way. I don't believe I know any of them.
1: Well, let them in anyway, huh, Chester?
0: Oh, yes, sir. Come in, gentlemen, come in.
2: Where's Marshal Dillon?
0: He's just sitting right there at his desk, mister.
2: Marshal, I'm Red Samples.
1: Hello?
2: These other men here work for me, except him. Huggins, come up here. This is Jim Huggins, Marshal.
1: Huggins.
3: Hello, Marshal.
2: There's another man laying in the back of the wagon out there, Marshal. He's been shot.
0: Did you say shot?
2: That's what I said.
0: Oh, then I better run upstairs and get Doc Adams. I'll be back, Mr. Dillon.
2: Doc Adams ain't going to do him any good.
1: No?
2: That man's dead, Marshal. He's been dead since yesterday morning.
1: Who is he?
2: Lou Price.
1: Lou Price?
2: That's right. Same man you ran out of town about a month ago. You were pretty mad at him, the way I heard it.
1: Yeah, I was. He tried to put a knife into me.
2: Nobody saw him try.
1: How do you know that?
2: He told me. Lou Price was a sort of partner of mine, Marshal.
1: Oh?
2: Buying up cattle, Marshal, all over Kansas. Buying lots of them. Have me a big ranch when I'm through up on Pawnee Creek.
1: Well, that's fine.
2: You were camped on Pawnee Creek night before last, weren't you, Marshal?
1: Yeah, I was.
2: At Rocky Bend.
1: That's right.
2: Hear that, men?
4: Heard them.
2: The only reason I asked Marshal was that Jim Huggins happened to see you there.
1: Now, is that so? I don't remember seeing him.
2: Doesn't matter. As long as he saw you. Tell him, Huggins.
3: It was him, all right.
2: That's where Lou Price was shot, Marshal, at Rocky Bend. Poor Lou, he never had a chance. He wasn't even armed.
3: Happened yesterday morning. I seen the whole thing.
2: Huggins, tell us who killed Lou.
3: He did.
1: What?
3: You did, Marshal. You're the man I saw. You shot him.
1: All right, what's your game, Samples?
2: I've got no game. My partner was murdered. You had a grudge against him. You just admitted before witnesses you were at Rocky Bend. Jim Huggins has identified you as the man he saw kill Lou. It's good enough evidence for any court of law. You'll hang for it, Marshal.
1: You got it all figured, haven't you?
2: We're going down right now and swear it out legal on paper. Then I'm going to send it to the governor. Don't you try to get away, Marshal. We'll run you down, sure.
1: Yeah, I expect you would, Samples. Your men look like professional gunmen. Except for Huggins there.
2: I never saw Huggins till he run into us yesterday.
3: I don't bear you no grudge, Marshal. I'm only trying to do what's right.
1: Sure. Sure you are.
2: All right, let's get going, men. The sooner I get this to the governor, the sooner we'll see justice done. Remember what I said, Marshal. Don't you try to run.

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0: I'll say one thing for Red Samples. He had about as good a case against me as I'd ever heard of against any man. And there was nothing I could do about it but wait and see what happened next. Meantime, he spread the word around Dodge, and people began looking at me like I was a white buffalo. I guess it wasn't often they had a U.S. Marshal walking around with a murder charge against him. But finally, one night, a couple of weeks later, something did happen. I was sitting with Kitty watching the crowd at the Texas Trail.
1: I'll fetch you a drink, Matt.
0: No thanks, Kitty.
1: You're expecting trouble of some kind, aren't you?
0: Seems to me I got enough trouble already.
1: I know. Matt, I hate to say it, but I think half the people in Dodge believe you're guilty.
0: Yeah, sure. And the other half just doesn't care one way or the other.
1: Well, I don't think you are.
0: Don't you?
1: Of course I don't.
0: Then why don't we talk about something else?
1: You're edgy.
0: Sure I'm edgy. I stay that way to keep from falling asleep all the time.
1: Now, don't get all riled up. I didn't mean anything.
0: I'm sorry, Kitty. I guess this business is getting on my nerves after all.
1: Well, I should think it would. Why don't you go and get good and drunk? Forget the whole thing that way.
0: Kitty, if I ever got drunk, I could name you 10 men right here in Dodge who'd cut cards for the honor of shooting me down.
2: Mr. Dillon. Oh, hello, Miss Kitty.
1: Evening, Chester. Sit down.
2: Thank you. I've been down to the telegraph office, Mr. Dillon.
0: Oh, any news?
2: Yes, sir, but you won't like it. Here it is, sir. A telegraph from Washington, D.C.
0: Well, how do you know I won't like it?
2: Well, you see, I was standing there when he was writing it out, and I couldn't help watching him work and all that.
0: I don't want to read it, Chester. You tell me what it says, huh?
2: Well, if it's from the War Department, then it says they heard from the governor, and, well, you'd better read it, Mr. Dillon.
0: No, you're doing fine. Go ahead.
2: Well, you're suspended.
0: What?
2: You're suspended from U.S. Marshal, Mr. Dillon. And to make it legal and formal like, they're sending somebody to arrest you and take you up to Hayes City for trial.
1: I don't believe it.
2: Neither do I, Miss Kitty, but that's what it says. It's the only way they see how to clear this up proper.
3: Evening, Dillon. Miss Kitty. Oh, I see Chester beat me back for the news.
2: What? How'd you know about this, Samples?
3: I'm just as interested in this business as you are, Chester, so I sort of talked the clerk into giving me a copy of that telegram after you'd left.
2: Well, you got no doubt
0: it's on okay, that. It's okay, Chester. It doesn't matter.
3: Dillon, Dodge is going to breathe a lot easier now that you're suspended. It won't be around as marshal.
0: I'm still around, Samples.
3: But you're not marshal anymore. You won't be around for long, anyway.
0: Tell me something, Samples.
3: Sure.
0: With me out of office, are you going to be breathing easier, too?
3: I'll tell you, Dillon. There are two reasons I'll be glad to see you hang. One is for murdering my partner.
0: And the other?
3: Well, I always heard you were too strict here, and I like to do a little gambling now and then.
0: Oh?
3: In fact, I'm thinking of running a few tables myself.
0: I see.
3: It's more fun without some hard-nosed lawman looking over your shoulder all the time. You understand?
0: Yeah, I understand.
3: Well, I'll see you at the trial. I hope I'm around when they come to arrest you, Dillon.
0: You probably will be.
3: So long.
2: What's he talking about, Mr. Dillon? You're being too strict. Or there's plenty of gambling going on in Dodge right now.
1: Not his kind of gambling, Chester.
2: What do you mean?
0: Well, he told me he's buying up cattle and getting himself a big ranch. But he's probably going to finance it from his gambling. And that takes a lot of money. Sure, steady money. And I've always run crooked gamblers out of Dodge.
1: Matt, what are you going to do?
0: I don't know, Kitty. I'd sure like to have a talk with that witness of theirs, Jim Huggins.
1: Well, why don't you?
0: Well, I can't find him. I got him hid out someplace.
1: Matt, is there something I can do?
0: No, nothing, Kitty. Matt, thanks anyway.

0: Well, there she comes, Mr. Dillon, right on time.
1: There are not many people at the depot this morning, are there?
0: No, sir, but anyway, I'm glad I talked you into walking down here with me. There is just nothing pleasures me more than watching a train come in.
1: Well, at least it doesn't cost anything.
0: My, I'd like to drive one of them. Wouldn't you, Mr. Dillon?
1: Oh, they're too noisy for me, Chester.
2: Hello, Marshal.
1: Hello, John.
0: Maybe if I talked to the Santa Fe people, they'd let me try it sometime, you think?
1: Hey, wait a minute.
0: What?
1: Over there, just getting off, the man with the long hair.
0: Well, I'll be... It's Wild Bill Hickok.
1: It sure is. Hey, Bill! Hey, Bill!
3: Hello, Matt.
1: How are you, Bill?
3: How are you, Chester?
0: Fine, Mr. Hickok, just fine.
1: Hey, that's quite a surprise. Why didn't you let me know you were coming?
3: I didn't know myself till just before I left Abilene.
1: Oh? Well, how is Abilene these days?
3: Well, I'm still sheriff there. Guess I will be till somebody gets around to shooting me.
0: Nobody's gonna shoot you, Mr. Hickok.
3: They keep trying, Chester.
1: They keep missing, too, don't they, Bill?
3: Well, so far. Maybe that's just because nobody's tried to shoot me in the back yet.
1: Yeah, you've always worried about that, haven't you?
3: I'll tell you something, Matt.
1: What?
3: I don't think I'd mind so much if I was to be shot by a man like you.
1: By me?
3: You might take it in mind to try it. I never could tell which way he was going to jump next. Like, right now...
1: So... Wait a minute.
3: Yeah?
1: You came here to arrest me, didn't you?
3: That's what I come for.
1: Yeah, sure. I might have known they wouldn't send a tin horn.
3: Guess they figured you might not take easy, Matt. I tried to tell them they could lose a good lawman this way. We're a pretty fair match, you and me.
1: Yeah? Yeah, we are.
3: Well?
1: It's your play, Bill.
3: No. I guess that can wait a while.
1: Okay.
3: I'm still on salary, man.
1: So?
3: Let's go have ourselves a drink.
1: Good.
3: You too, Chester?
0: Thank you. I'd be right proud to, Mr. Hickok.
3: I figure if I get a couple of drinks in you, Matt, I might worm your side of this business out of you.
1: Why, Bill? Don't you believe their side?
3: Well, I've seen you pretty mean and ornery, but even if I was to watch you judged and hung for it, I still wouldn't believe Matt Dillon killed an unarmed man.
1: Thanks, Bill.
3: Yeah, that girl headed this way. Ain't that Kitty?
4: Yes, sir, it sure
5: Matt.
4: Is.
5: Matt, I've been looking everywhere for you. Well, it's Bill Hickok.
3: Hello, Kitty. How are you?
5: Oh, I'm fine. What are you doing in Dodge?
3: Well, I sort of come on business.
1: You said you were looking for me, Kitty?
5: Matt, I know where he is.
1: Where who is?
5: The witness they've been hiding, Jim Huggins.
1: Huh? Well, where is he?
5: Red Samples was in the Texas Trail drinking last night, and the bartender heard him tell one of his gunmen to take some food out to the loft at the OK stable.
1: Yeah. Bill.
3: Yeah?
1: While you're buying me a drink, I think I'd kind of like to buy Kitty one. Later on, back at my office, I explained the situation to Bill Hickok, and we talked it over. And then we sat around the rest of the day talking about old times and people and horses and guns. And along about evening, we went up and laid out our plan to Doc Adams. As soon as it got dark, we went over to the OK stable and took Jim Huggins out of the loft and got him across the street and up to Doc's office before he was real sure what was happening.
6: Yeah, put him on the couch there, gentlemen. We want him to be comfortable.
7: What are you doing with me?
1: Move, Huggins. Do what Doc says.
6: That's it, just over here. Yeah, that's fine, Huggins. Now then, you just relax.
3: When's Chester going to get here?
1: He'll be along, Bill.
7: Bill, huh? Who are you? I never seen you before.
3: Mister, you're going to see me double before the night's out.
6: What? Hey, never mind, Huggins. You'll find out. Now then, now you tell me. Have you ever had any heart trouble?
7: Heart trouble?
6: Yes, you ever have dizzy spells, faint, and have to lie down suddenly, anything like that?
7: Well, a horse kicked me in the head once. Made me awful dizzy.
6: I'm asking about your heart, not your brains. I don't want anybody to die here. Business is bad enough as it is.
7: What are you going to do with me? What's this all about?
6: Oh, over here, Chester.
0: I got it. I got plenty.
6: That's good. Just put them on the table here, Chester. Three quarts? Well, this is a man we're working on, not an elephant, Chester.
0: Well, I wanted to be sure there was enough, Doc.
1: Open one up, and Chester, there's a glass here.
0: Yes, sir. Here you are, Mr. Dillon.
1: Yeah.
7: What is that? What are you doing?
1: It's nothing but good whiskey, Huggins. And for once in your life, you're going to drink all of it you want. Maybe a little more. Here.
7: Oh, no. I don't want to drink all that whiskey, Marshal. I couldn't hold all that.
1: Oh, you can drink it slow, Huggins. But you're going to drink it. Now, go on. Go on. Get started.

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0: You sure you got it all, Bill?
1: Just about, Matt. There she is. Want to read it over?
0: No, you heard everything I did.
2: Well, gentlemen, your friend Huggins has got one of the biggest hangovers coming up any man will have to endure.
0: Is he still out, Doc?
2: It won't hurt him any, though. I sent Chester out for some coffee.
1: I could use a little coffee myself, Doc.
2: There'll be enough. Oh, say, wasn't it something how that Huggins talked once he got started? I told you, you get enough whiskey in the man and he'd start bragging.
0: Well, you were sure right, Doc.
1: He's not going to feel so big and smart when he wakes up.
2: I don't know. The man was awful drunk. He may not even remember what he said.
1: He'll remember when we tell him we even know where he hid the money Red Samples paid him.
2: Yeah, that's Samples. Imagine him shooting his own partner.
0: Well, he's smart, Doc. You shoot your partner, you get his half, don't you?
1: That's a fine way for a lawman to be talking.
0: You mean an ex-lawman, don't you? You know, Bill, I'm just starting to get mad about all this. Come on, let's get going.
1: Now, Matt, you calm down a spell. We got to get Huggins to sign all I got wrote down here first. Doc, how long will it be before he'll know what he's doing?
2: Maybe 5, 6 hours.
0: Look, Bill, you do what you like, but I'm going after Samples before he finds out his witness is missing.
1: It don't seem quite legal till we get Huggins' signature.
0: Maybe not, but my arresting Samples isn't going to be quite legal anyway.
1: I'll arrest him.
0: No, you won't, Bill. He's mine.
1: All right, Matt. But I'm coming along.
0: Okay. But just stay out of it.
1: Matt, once you get your tail up and your stinger out, you're the hardest man to stop I ever saw.

0: Man, I've been thinking. Supposing we hadn't got Huggins to talk, what had you done then?
1: You mean what I have fought you when you tried to arrest me?
0: It's been on my mind some.
1: I wouldn't have fought you.
0: Because we're a good match for each other?
1: I'll fight any man alive if I think I'm in the right.
0: Of course. I don't know you ever been afraid of anything.
1: I've been afraid lots of times, Bill. And so have you.
0: Well, maybe.
1: I guess I've worked on the side of the law too long to go against it just because I'm the one that's caught. Well, here's the Oliver Ganza. He'll be in here.
0: Which one samples, Matt?
1: The end of the bar, the one in the middle. The other two are his gunmen. Come on. Samples? Samples, I'm taking you to jail.
2: You gone crazy, Dillon? You're the one that's going to jail.
1: It's no use, Samples. Jim Huggins has confessed the whole deal.
2: What?
1: You killed Lou Price, and you paid Huggins to testify that I did it. You paid him $500 and promised him another $500 after the trial.
2: He's lying. Who's going to believe that?
1: I believe it. And don't look at your hired help. They're not going to get you out of this.
2: You can't throw anybody in jail, Dillon. You ain't a marshal anymore.
1: Now, that's not stopping me.
2: It ain't legal.
0: Wait a minute, gentlemen. It's true Matt Dillon ain't a marshal right now, but I'm making this arrest, and I'm deputizing him to help me.
2: Who are you?
0: Sheriff, up at Abilene. Samples, I want them two hound dogs of yours to move a little to one side where I can keep an eye on them easier.
2: Forgetting it's three against two.
0: That's fair enough odds for us. Start shooting.
1: No, Bill. There's no need for killing. I want these men alive.
2: You ain't taking me alive, Dillon. You, nor Hickok, nor anybody else. I ain't gonna hang.
1: Drop your gun belt, Samples.
2: Why? We just might be lucky enough to kill you. Take Dillon first, men, and then go for Hickok.
1: Wait, Sample.
2: Now!
1: All right. What about you two?
0: They never moved a finger, Matt. They're too scared.
1: All right, you gunmen. Pick up Samples and carry him out of here.
0: Ain't you gonna take their guns first, Matt?
1: You don't hobble a horse with a busted leg, Bill. Let them keep their guns. Later, Hickok and I decided to run Jim Huggins and Samples' two gunmen out of town. And the way they took off, we figured they'd reach California before they stopped to breathe. The next day, Bill went back to Abilene and took Huggins' confession with him. And a week later, I had a wire of apology from the governor. Washington took a little longer. They just sent me my regular paycheck with the time of my suspension carefully deducted, which left me almost enough money to pay for the liquor I'd poured into Jim Huggins.

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1: I'd just like to repeat what George Fenneman told you earlier. The Chesterfield you smoke today is the best cigarette ever made. I hope you'll try them. Regular or king size, I'm sure you'll find Chesterfield is best for you.

0: Gunsmoke, produced and directed by Norman McDonald, stars William Conrad as Matt Dillon, U.S. Marshal. Tonight's story was specially written for Gunsmoke by John Meston, with music composed and conducted by Rex Corey. Featured in the cast were John Daner, Vic Perrin, and James Nusser. Harley Bear is Chester, Howard McNear is Doc, and Georgia Ellis is Kitty. Join us again next week as Matt Dillon, U.S. Marshal, fights to bring law and order out of the wild violence of the West in Gunsmoke.
1: 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L and M's Miracle Tip contains alpha cellulose for effective filtration. 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

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The USO knows a letter always makes a fellow feel better. Mail from you brings the warmth of home and friends to him wherever he is. So, write today. Remember, it's tough to be left out at mail call. Next week at the same time, Chesterfield will bring you another transcribed story of the Western Frontier on Gunsmoke. 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
1: Around Dodge City and in the territory on West, there's just one way to handle the killers and the spoilers, and that's with a U.S. Marshal and the smell of gun smoke.

0: Gunsmoke, starring William Conrad. The transcribed story of the violence that moved west with young America. And the story of a man who moved with it.
1: I'm that man. Matt Dillon, United States Marshal. The first man they look for and the last they want to meet. It's a chancy job. And it makes a man watchful. And a little lonely.

0: No, I'd sure like to meet whoever's running the kitchen in this place.
1: Oh, why, Kitty?
0: A cook that can make antelope stew taste like prairie dog ought to be something to see.
1: Well, at least it's hot.
0: No, it isn't.
1: Well, mine is.
0: You forgetting you dumped half that bowl of chili peppers in yours?
1: Well, I've eaten here before, Kitty.
2: Oh, hello, Marshal.
1: Hello, John.
0: You know what I'd do if I owned this place, Matt?
1: Tear it down?
0: No. Look, it's got tables and chairs and knives and forks and spoons. Out back, they got a kitchen all set up with a stove and everything.
1: So?
0: Well, it's all here. I'd open a restaurant.
1: You're spoiled, Kitty. Dodge isn't St. Louis, you know.
0: St. Louis? I was there 6 months, 4 years ago.
3: Hello, Matt. I'm Kitty.
0: How are you, Doc?
3: Oh, I'm fine, I'm fine.
1: Well, sit down, Doc, sit down.
3: Oh, thank you, thank you. Oh, well, what are you eating? Stew?
0: That's what they call it, Doc.
3: Ah. Well, I'll try a little anyway. And then I'm going to bed.
0: At noon?
3: I was up all night, Kitty, out at the Brandt place.
0: Mrs. Brandt have a baby?
3: Uh-huh, a boy. That's 5 I've delivered out there.
1: You know, it seems to me it's about time they gave you one.
3: Oh, no, no, no, no, gave me one. I've got enough trouble all by myself. But seriously, I'll tell you something, Matt. It's got so I'm afraid to be driving onto the prairie at all.
0: More Indians, Doc?
3: I ran into Sam Butler outside. He just drove in with his whole family and all his belongings loaded onto his wagon. Says he's quitting.
1: Well, why?
3: The Pawnees wiped out another family up near his place on the Smoky Hill River a couple of days ago.
1: That's the second raid in the last 2 weeks. No wonder he's scared.
3: Matt, he's telling everyone who will listen that it's a shameful thing for the law to be hiding out in Dodge while whole families are being slaughtered in the country.
1: He is, huh?
3: Yes. I thought you'd like to know.
1: You sit with Kitty, Doc. I'm going to have a talk with Sam Butler.
3: Sure.
1: I'll see you later.

0: man that stays out there and exposes his family to them murdering savages is plumb crazy.
1: Yeah, right there.
0: You can't fight a Pawnee war party all by yourself. And we sure ain't getting no help from the law around here. We can die and rot for all the law cares.
2: Hello, Sam.
0: Well, where you been hiding, Marshal?
2: I hear the Pawnees made another raid up near you.
0: If you call shooting and scalping a man and his wife and their two boys a raid, well, those men never had a chance to fight, far as I see.
2: Men?
0: Well, boys, but they were coming on 14 or 15, old enough to handle a rifle. But they got caught outside and never even made the house. I seen them lying there with my own eyes, Marshal. And if you'd seen them, you'd be doing something about it instead of sitting around here and dying.
2: I'm not hired to fight Indians, Sam. That's the Army's job.
0: And you ought to be out helping the Army. Every lawman in the country ought to.
2: The Army doesn't need help. But there's something strange about those Pawnees.
0: What's strange about them? They killed white men before.
2: I'm sorry you're quitting, Sam. We need settlers out here.
0: Not dead ones, you don't.
2: No. No, not dead ones.

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0: Chester and I left Dodge that afternoon. And toward evening the next day, we ran across a troop of cavalry camped on the Smoky Hill River. It was commanded by an officer who was new to this part of the country, a Captain Starr. He was anxious to make a success of his first expedition, but so far he hadn't even seen an Indian. I decided to stay with him for a while, and I'm glad I did. The next afternoon, while we were on the march, his scouts reported another settler's cabin burned. The family killed. At my request, Captain Starr filed his troop out in patrols while he and Chester and I rode forward to the scene of the slaughter.
1: My scouts say these people haven't been dead very long, Marshal.
0: This morning, probably. At dawn, Captain.
1: Well, then those Indians can't be too far off.
0: No, but Indians have a way of disappearing.
2: There it is, Mr. Dillon. Burned right into the ground.
1: It's just like that last cabin. Their bodies scattered around out front.
0: Well, let's get up there.
1: Come on. Oh.
2: Ho, ho, ho. The whole family. Man and his wife and their boy.
0: Look over there. Against the water barrel.
2: Oh, my. It's a little girl. It's a little girl.

0: they scalped them, every one of them.
1: Even that little girl. They even scalped her.
0: At least they didn't torture them.
2: Did they torture the other families, Captain?
0: No, they didn't, Marshal. They shot them just like this and scalped them. Where are you going, Marshal? What is it?

0: Captain Starr. Last night you told me this is your first tour of duty in Indian country.
1: That's right, Marshal.
0: I'll take a good look around here, Captain.
1: I have.
0: All right. All three of these settler families were killed in the open, outside their cabins. Does that mean anything to you?
1: Those Pawnees are pretty tricky. I guess they really surprised them.
0: Yeah, they sure did. There are not many arrows around. If these people had had a chance to put up a fight, there'd be a lot of arrows.
1: They were shot, Marshal, with rifles.
0: Pawnees don't usually waste ammunition, Captain. There's a reason for it here, though.
1: What reason?
0: Look at the ground. There are no tracks. Every sign of tracks have been dragged out with a blanket.
1: Say, you're right. I hadn't noticed that.
0: Well, there's another thing you haven't noticed, or maybe you didn't know about.
1: Oh, what's that?
0: That boy there. How old would you say he was?
1: Oh, about the same age as the boys at the last place. Maybe 12, 13.
0: Well, Captain, that's old enough to be a brave in a couple of years if he was a Pawnee.
1: What do you mean, if he was a Pawnee?
0: They usually keep a boy that age. They don't kill him. They take him and try to make a brave out of him.
1: Oh, well, I didn't know that.
2: I know what he's driving at, Captain. You don't think it was Pawnees that done this. Ain't that right, Mr. Dillon?
0: Yeah, that's right.
1: But the Pawnees are the only tribe around here we know of, Marshal.
2: Captain, it's them tracks. Pawnees wouldn't hide their tracks.
0: No, they wouldn't.
1: What?
0: A man wearing moccasins doesn't care about his tracks, Captain. He's got nothing to hide.
1: I'm afraid I don't understand.
0: It wasn't Pawnees that did this. It wasn't Indians at all. It was white men.
1: Marshal Dillon, it's impossible for me to believe white men could have done this.
0: Is it, Captain?
1: No white man would shoot that little girl over there and then scalp her.
0: Did you ever hear what Chivington did to the Cheyennes at Sand Creek? Kill and scalp them all, he said, big and little. Nits make lights.
1: Congress has repudiated that whole affair, Marshal.
0: Well, it still happened. And it was still white men that did it.
1: Oh. I suppose you're right.
0: Yeah, I'm right.
1: But why did they do it?
0: Horses. You see that corral out there? This man must have had 6 or 7 head of horses.
1: Yes, the other settlers did, too.
0: They stole the horses and probably whatever they could find in the cabins, and right now they're sitting around camp somewhere drinking coffee and laughing at all of us Indian hunters.
1: Well, I'll find them.
0: Now, it's a big country, Captain.
1: Well, I got a troop of cavalry out there, Marshal, over 100 men.
0: All right, suppose you do find some riders with a bunch of horses. How are you going to know they're the men you're after?
1: Well, These horses are branded, aren't they?
0: With what brands?
1: I don't know, but they must be registered somewhere.
0: Maybe. But while you're out finding out all that, some other family's going to be slaughtered. There isn't time, Captain.
1: I didn't realize how new I am at this game, Marshal. Oh, what would you suggest?
0: Well, there used to be a corral about 5 miles upriver from here. If it's still standing, we'll bait it with a couple of dozen head of good cavalry horses. And then they'll come to us.
1: Good idea. And I'll have my troop deployed and ready to move in.
0: No, it wouldn't work. You can't hide 100 men, Captain. You'll have to keep your cavalry clear away from there.
1: But how?
0: Chester and I'll be there. We'll wait for 'em.

0: green branches, Mr. Dillon.
1: I'll throw them on the fire, Chester. Let's have some more smoke, huh?
0: Yes, sir.
1: Well, stand back, Chester.
0: Yes, sir.
1: Well, they ought to see that if they're anywhere this side of the Rocky Mountains.
0: They're sure to be scouting around, Mr. Dillon. They ain't stole enough horses yet to leave the country.
1: Yeah, besides, they're feeling mighty safe. They'll come.
0: Mr. Dillon?
1: Yeah?
0: I've been thinking.
1: Now, what's bothering you?
0: Well, sir, there's only two of us. And I'm wondering how many there are of them.
1: Now, you want to go back and find the cavalry?
0: Oh, I feel a whole lot safer.
1: Well, go on, then. Oh,
0: you didn't answer my question, Mr. Dillon. How many do you think we're waiting for?
1: Yeah, there's no way of telling, Chester.
0: Well, if there's a whole passel of them, how in the world are we going to take them?
1: I don't care how we take them.
0: You're pretty mad, ain't you?
1: Well, I can't get that little girl out of my mind.
0: Yes, sir, I know.
1: Now, look up.
0: Hmm?
1: Here comes somebody.
0: Hmm. He's all alone. Just some cowboy, probably.
1: Maybe.
0: Yeah, sure it is. He's seen the smoke from our fire, and now he's wondering what that old corral's doing full of horses.
1: And he might be scouting it for the others. Those men don't take many chances.
0: Well, how are we going to find out?
1: Well, maybe we won't till it's too late. Heat up some coffee for him, will you, Chester?
0: Yes, sir.
1: I think I'll have a cup of it, too, huh?
0: All right, sir.
2: Morning.
1: Oh, get on, stranger. We'll have some hot coffee up in a minute.
2: Well, let's time a horse here. Whew. Sure use some coffee. Had to make dry camp last night.
1: Uh-huh. Well, you couldn't have been very far away. Why didn't you ride on down to the river here?
2: Tell you why, mister. I was lost. I rode till after dark. And I got lost.
1: Well, your horse could have found it for you.
2: Maybe my horse ain't as smart as yours.
1: No offense. Sit down. Chester's bringing the coffee now.
2: I've been sitting all morning.
0: Here you are, mister.
2: Oh.
0: We ain't got no sugar.
2: You men are traveling pretty light, ain't you?
0: What do you mean? Here's your coffee.
1: Oh, thanks, Chester.
2: You mean all them horses? Mighty big remote and no wagon. Not much grub I can see.
1: We're driving those horses to Cheyenne. There's only two of us. We couldn't handle a wagon and the herd both.
2: Only two of you?
1: Yeah, that's right.
2: Well, mister, look, and I'm drifting. Maybe you could use another hand.
1: There may be. Where are you from?
2: Dakota Territory. Name of Lee Stapp. I sure would like to see Cheyenne. I ain't never been there.
1: Well, why don't you ride up there alone? It'd be chasing a herd of horses all the way.
2: Well, I'm broke, mister. Wouldn't have much of a party in Cheyenne broke, would I?
1: No, I don't guess you wouldn't.
2: I'm a good hand. I work cheap. How about it?
1: You're a good hand, huh?
2: Of course I am.
1: Did you take a look at those horses we got?
2: Yeah, I sure did. I ain't never seen none better.
1: Well, they're good horses, and we take good care of them.
2: Well, okay. What's that got to do with hiring me?
1: Mister, I wouldn't hire you to herd sheep.
2: What?
1: You said you made dry camp last night. How come you tie your horse up without watering him while you stand here slopping up coffee?
2: Well, it's my horse, ain't it?
1: Sure. How's the coffee?
2: Coffee?
1: Is it any good?
2: Well, yeah, sure it is.
1: Well, then have some more of it.
2: Hey, what's that?
1: Chester.
0: Yes, sir.
1: Here, catch his gun.
2: Got it.
1: All right, now go get some rope. We'll tie him up while he's still out.
0: Yeah, but, Mr. Dillon, you sure he ain't just a cowboy like he said?
1: I was pretty sure, Chester, but this made me real sure. It was sticking out of his pocket.
0: Oh, my. I'll get the rope. And we ought to hang him with it.

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0: See anything yet, Chester?
1: Yes, sir. There's some dust about a mile away, Mr. Dillon.
0: Is it moving?
1: Right this way. I'd guess maybe a half dozen riders.
0: Now, your friends don't take many chances, do they,
2: Stan? They ain't friends of mine.
0: Well, I'll tell them that when they get here.
2: You better turn me loose, or else you ain't gonna tell nobody nothing.
0: You mean they won't like it? You're being all tied up that way?
2: You ain't got a chance, Marshal.
1: By golly, he's about right, Mr. Dillon. How are we going to fight six men?
0: You know, I've been thinking, Chester, we could use Stapp here as a hostage.
2: No, Marshal, don't do that.
0: I don't aim to, Stapp. They wouldn't care whether you die or not. Men like you don't have that kind of friends.
1: But we can't stand up to six men, Mr. Dillon. We wouldn't have a chance.
0: No, we wouldn't, Chester. I'm going to do something I never did before in my life.
1: What?
0: You'll see. But first, get a bandana and fix Stapp up so he can't talk.
2: Well, that won't do you no good.
0: Shut up and get on your feet.
1: Here's a bandana.
0: Here, I'll do it. All right, on your feet, Stapp.
2: You...
0: Now turn around. Get our rifles, Chester.
1: Yes,
0: sir. There, that'll keep you quiet, Stapp. All right, now walk.
1: Here's yours, Mr. Dillon.
0: Oh, thanks. You get on behind that log over there, Chester.
1: Yes, sir.
0: Now keep Stapp here with me. All right, lie down, Stapp. And if you make any noise, I'll split your skull. Now go on. Lie down. You okay, Chester?
1: Yes, you're fine.
0: Keep the sun off your rifle. They're getting pretty close. Now, quiet.
1: Mr. Dillon?
0: What?
1: What are we going to do now? Fight it out from here?
0: Chester, I'd hate for either of us to get killed by men like them. When I start shooting, you start. Take whoever's on your side first and then work in.
1: Yes, sir. Surprise them, huh?
0: So they'll never know it. Shut up now. Here they come.

0: They must be over the river. We'll get down and wait here for them.
1: Maybe the Stapp's done killed them already.
0: We didn't hear no shooting, did we?
1: I don't like this, Jake. Stapp should have been back a long time ago.
0: Stapp knows what he's doing.
2: Them sure fine horses, eh?
3: Now, Chester! All right, throw away your guns. Now turn around and get your hands up in the air. Chester, come over here.
4: We killed four of them, Mr. Dillon. Four of them.
3: Rod Stapp up and bring him up to the fire. I'll handle these two. All right, you two stop just in time. You can turn around now.
5: Who are you? What'd you ambush us for? Well, you went and killed four men.
3: I'm a U.S. Marshal, mister.
5: You're lying.
3: Am I?
5: What kind of marshal would ambush a bunch of men like that?
3: My kind.
4: I untied his bandana, Mr. Dillon. No reason you shouldn't talk now.
6: That was murder. That's what that was. That was plain murder.
5: Sure was. Even if he is a marshal, he'll hang for this. He never give us a chance.
3: You're right, mister. I didn't give you a chance. There were too many of you. Besides, I never knew any man that deserved a chance less than you.
5: What are you talking about? We ain't done nothing.
3: You haven't, huh? Well, I found this on your friend Stapp, mister. Here. Take a good look at it.
5: Well, what's this? This ain't nothing, just a little yellow ribbon.
3: I burned the rest of it.
5: You blasted fool, Stapp.
6: I didn't get nothing else. It was just kind of a souvenir.
5: I told you to get rid of everything.
3: Stapp, I'm sorry you came in alone. I wish you'd been with the others. But I'll see you hanged. All three of you. And it's that little girl's yellow hair ribbon that's gonna hang you.

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Although the physical danger of war is over for your friend in the service, his morale is threatened now more than ever. He worries about being the forgotten man. And when there's no mail from home, that's when loneliness really settles in. And it's tough to be lonesome. The USO knows there's nothing like a letter to make a fellow feel better. Why don't you let your friend in the service know you're thinking of him? If you're a cousin, neighbor, schoolmate, or a member of his church, club, or union, write to him today. Remember, it's tough to be left out at mail call. And remember, too, next week at this same time, Chesterfield will bring you another transcribed story of the Western frontier on Gunsmoke. 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

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Chesterfield Regular. Around Dodge City and in the territory on West, there's just one way to handle the killers and the spoilers, and that's with a U.S. Marshal and the smell of gun smoke.

0: Gunsmoke, starring William Conrad. The transcribed story of the violence that moved west with young America. And the story of a man who moved with it.
1: I'm that man, Matt Dillon, United States Marshal. The first man they look for and the last they want to meet. It's a chancy job, and it makes a man watchful. And a little lonely.

0: Doc. Kitty.
1: Hello, Matt.
2: Well, how you like my new buggy, Matt?
0: That's a nice rig.
1: Nice. It's a beauty.
0: Yeah, it sure is.
1: Doc took me for a drive up the Arkansas a ways, Matt. This buggy ride's about as easy as anything I was ever in.
0: Yeah, it's okay. For summer?
2: Sure, it's okay. What do you mean, for summer?
0: Well, you can't drive that thing around in the snow, can you, Doc? You wouldn't even get out of Dodge with it.
2: Come snow, I'm not leaving, Doc.
1: I never saw a weather stop you yet, Doc. But don't pay any attention to the marshal. He's just talking because he'd like to have one.
0: I wouldn't even get into one of them unless I had a busted leg.
2: I don't know why we stopped to talk to him at all, Kitty. And besides, I thought you were supposed to have left town, Matt.
0: I'm leaving right now, Doc.
1: What? Where are you going, Matt?
0: Chester and I are riding over to a place called El Cater.
1: What for?
0: Well, word came in that Cary Post is holed up over there.
1: Cary Post? I never heard of him.
0: He's a killer from the Dakota Territory. El Cater's as far south as he's ever come. I don't know him, Kitty. All I got's his picture on a wanted poster.
2: Oh, hello, Marshal.
0: Hello, John.
2: I was in El Cater once, Matt. Oh, it's a nice little town.
0: Yeah, so I've heard.
2: At least if you've never been there, nobody knows you. And you can ride in free and easy. And
1: that ought to help some.
0: Yeah, it will, Kitty. A lot.
1: Good luck, Matt.
0: Thanks, Kitty. I'll see you when I get back.
2: So long, Matt.

0: I swear, Mr. Dillon, this old cater's duster and dodges. I couldn't hardly see to breathe out there in the street.
1: You couldn't what?
0: I can't do nothing but think about a glass of beer.
2: What'll you have, gentlemen?
0: You got any beer?
3: Of course we have.
0: Well, that's a delight to hear.
1: Make it two, bartender.
2: Okay.
0: Hey, who's this fella coming over, Mr. Dillon?
4: Hey, you men are strangers here, ain't you?
1: Yeah, we are.
4: Of course you are. I've lived here all my life, man and boy. And I ain't never seen neither one of you.
1: Well, I guess that explains our never having met.
4: Grimes is my name, Cicero Grimes. I ain't asking you, Earth, now don't get me wrong.
1: Oh, we haven't got anything to hide. My name's Dillon, and this is Chester Proudfoot.
0: How you do?
4: Welcome to Alcator, gentlemen. And I'll tell you something else. You buy me a beer, and I won't ask you no questions, but I'll talk to you. Providing you're honest, of course. I won't talk to no crooks.
1: Well, we're pretty honest, Grimes.
4: Cicero will do.
1: Okay. A bartender, will you make that three beers, huh?
4: Well, thank you, Dillon. And you too,
0: Chester.
4: Chester.
1: Oh, Cater's a pretty lively town, huh, Cicero?
4: Well, it was and it ain't.
1: What?
4: It was lively and it ain't no more.
1: Oh. Well, why is that?
4: Joe Fye. He done it. Come here 2 weeks ago and there ain't been a fight since.
2: Yeah, three beer.
1: Here you are, bartender. Tell me about this Joe Fye, Cicero.
4: Oh, Joe Fye, don't bother me none, Dillon. I'm a peaceful man. I don't even carry a gun. It's the wild ones. Fellas like Carrie Post and such all that Joe Fye gets after.
0: Did you say Carrie Post?
1: Easy, Chester.
4: It's all right. Carrie Post ain't here no more. Joe Fye run him out of town right off. He run three other fellas out, too.
1: Oh, what for?
4: Because he won't stand for no disorder, that's why. And they was all gunmen, too. Yes, sir, bad. Carry Post, he said he'd wait till somebody shoots Joe Fye, and then he's coming back.
1: This Joe Fye must be quite a gunman himself, huh?
4: Ain't none better. Ain't a man in the whole country that'll stand up to him.
1: Is that so?
4: Yeah, been here 2 weeks. Nobody's faced him yet.
0: Well, if nobody ain't faced him, how do you know he's such a good gunman?
4: Well, you'll find out, Chester, when you see him.
0: It don't make sense to me.
1: What's his game, Cicero? Why does he want to run El Cater?
4: It's his job, Dillon.
1: His job?
4: Well, sure. That's what they sent him here for.
1: Well, who sent him?
4: The government.
1: What?
4: Oh, maybe I didn't tell you. Joe Fye's a United States Marshal.
0: He's a what?
4: He's a U.S. Marshal. What's wrong with that?
0: What? Cicero, maybe you don't know it, but there's only one U.S. Marshal in this whole territory, and he's standing right...
1: Hold it, Chester. We'll find out what's going on here soon enough.
0: Yes, sir.
1: Meantime, don't worry about Joe Fye, huh? He isn't after you.
4: No, no, he won't bother you none, Chester. But Dillon here, that's different.
0: What do you mean?
4: Well, Dillon looks like a gunman to me. And if there's one thing Joe Fye won't stand for around here, it's a gunman. Yes, sir. He's gonna run Dillon right out of town first time he lays eyes on him.

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0: Chester was right. I was the only U.S. Marshal in that part of the country. So who or what Joe Fi was, I had no idea. But I figured if I kept quiet and waited around a while, I might find out. So Chester and I went over to the one restaurant in town and filled up on hogback and pinto beans, and then found ourselves some shade on the boardwalk facing the main street and sat down. We hadn't been there long when a man dressed in a fine suit of buckskin and wearing a big white John B. Stetson crossed the street and came up to us. He had one gun tied to his hip and another stuck in his belt.
1: Good afternoon, gentlemen.
2: Hello.
1: Don't believe I've seen you men in El Cater before.
0: No, we've never been here before.
1: Staying along?
0: I hadn't thought about it, one way or the other.
1: You know who I am?
0: Marshal Fi, isn't it?
1: Good. You've already heard of me.
0: Yeah, we have.
1: Then that'll save us time. Gentlemen, I don't like gunmen here.
3: I ain't no gunman.
1: I was thinking more of your friend than you.
0: Now you move in pretty fast, Marshal.
1: I mean business, gentlemen. You make trouble here and I'll kill both of you.
3: What?
1: Many a man has died who was a little slow believing me, mister.
0: You've killed a lot of men, huh?
1: Everyone that's ever crossed me.
0: And how many is that?
1: I don't keep count. Doesn't matter.
0: No, I don't guess it does.
3: Hey, now, here comes a fellow looking for pleasure.
0: Yeah, he sure is.
1: I won't tolerate that.
0: You're going to stop him?
1: If I have to kill him.
3: Oh, now, you can't do that.
0: Wait a minute, Chester.
3: Must be friends of his. They're shutting him up.
1: They just told him. See, they're pointing over here at me. The man doesn't know. He hasn't been to town since I took over.
3: Well, he sure calmed down fast enough. There he goes, mild as milk.
1: You should thank those men for that. They just saved his life.
0: It's a pretty tight town you keep, Fi.
1: It's a marshal's job, isn't it?
0: Well, you're the marshal.
1: Don't you forget it, either of you. I trust you've learned what'll happen if you do.
0: Yeah, I got a pretty good idea. Marshal?
1: No man's dared fight me yet.
0: I know. I heard.
1: Then don't forget it. Good day.
0: So long.
3: Well, of all the blowed up, mean, hog-headed men I ever saw...
0: You know, I don't know whether it's his being smart or everybody else around here being stupid, but it's sure working, Chester.
3: How do you mean?
0: He's got them all buffaloed. He hasn't had to fight once. Just see how he handled that cowboy. He let those other men do his work for him. And with us, he waited till he was sure we knew about his reputation before he got tough.
3: You mean you don't think he's a gunman at all?
0: Well, I don't know what he is, Chester. But I got an idea how I might find out.
3: How?
0: I'll show you. And if I can take care of Joe Fi, then all I have to do is sit here and wait for Carrie Post to ride back to town. The first thing I did was to go to the general store and buy an Old Navy pistol. It wasn't much of a gun, and for $5, the storekeeper threw in a worn-out holster and a cartridge belt. He tried to sell me some ammunition, too, but I was afraid the pistol might go off by accident and blow up if anybody was to carry it around loaded. But from there, we went back to the Alamo Saloon and spent the next 2 hours talking to Cicero Grimes. This time, I told him who I was. And after I explained the whole deal to him a couple of times, he seemed willing to sit in.
4: And there's only one thing I don't like about it, Marshal Dillon.
0: Oh, what's that?
4: Well, supposing you guessed it wrong. Supposing Joe Fi is something of a gunman after all.
0: Oh, don't you worry about that, Cicero. I'll be right there.
4: Well, it could still go wrong, and if it does, I'll get shot.
0: Well, that's the chance you're taking to help the law, Cicero. You don't have to do it if you don't want to.
4: Man, you get paid for taking chances, Marshal, and I don't.
0: No, you don't. But there is one thing. You'll be the kind of hero after.
4: Say, I will, won't I?
3: Well, everybody will be buying you drinks from here on out, Cicero. Well, you'll be famous, like George Washington and all them fellas.
4: Yeah. Say, that's kind of getting paid, ain't it?
3: Sure it is.
4: Hey, Marshal.
0: Yeah?
4: How come you picked me out for this job? I'm a pretty worthless sort of fella.
3: Oh, no, you're not, Cicero. Maybe you don't do much but just sit around in here and sponge drinks off everybody, but you ain't worthless.
0: Right now, Cicero, you're the most important man in El Cater.
4: Oh, Marshal, you're just talking. There's lots of fellas could help you out.
0: No, no, there aren't. You're the one man in town that's least expected to stand up to Joe Five. You've never even worn a gun before.
4: Yeah, I sure ain't. I don't believe in guns.
0: Well, don't you see? This way we'll really show him up, huh?
4: Well, I guess you're right, Marshal. And I sure hope nothing bad happens.
0: Well, I promise you that I'll do everything I can, Cicero. But on a deal like this, something can always go wrong. I'm not going to try to fool you about that.
4: You know, that's what I like about you, Marshal. You don't try to hide nothing from me.
0: Are you all set, then?
4: I guess so. But I feel sort of funny with this gun on my hip.
3: Well, you look fine, Cicero.
0: Well, let's get going. Now, you know what you're going to do now, huh?
4: Yeah, I got it all, Marshal. At least I think I have.
0: Well, don't think too hard. Just let it happen. It'll come to you once you get started.
4: Sure, yeah, I'll do that. I'll just let it happen.
0: Well, go ahead, then. We'll follow you.
4: Okay.
3: Cicero. Quite a fella, ain't he, Mr. Dillon?
0: Yeah, he sure is, Chester. Hope I'm right about this. I'd hate to see him get hurt.
3: Or killed.
0: Okay, get up there and do his shooting for him, Chester. And then come on back before anybody sees you, huh?
3: Yes, sir.
0: All right, that's enough, Chester. That's enough shooting. Come on back.
2: Yeah, you're scared. That's what's the matter with you.
3: There he comes, Mr. Dillon. Right across the street.
0: Yeah.
1: What's going on here? What's the matter with you, Cicero?
2: Ain't nothing the matter with me, Marshal Five.
1: What are you doing with that gun? Take it off. Take it off, I said, before I kill you.
2: Go ahead, Five. Go on. Kill me if you think you can. You didn't know about me, did you? I'll show you who's a gunman around here.
1: You must be drunk talking like that.
2: It'd be better for you if I was drunk, but I ain't. I always do my gunfighting plumb sober.
1: You gone crazy?
2: I'll tell you something, Joe Five. The reason I spend so much time in the saloon there is to forget about all the men I killed. Sometimes I can't forget. And then I got to put my gun on and go out and kill me another.
3: He ain't making much sense, Mr. Dillon.
0: It doesn't matter, Chester.
1: Let
0: him talk.
1: You're drunk and you're lying.
2: Oh, am I?
1: Get your hand away from that gun, Cicero. I'm warning you.
2: Well, I can't shoot without pulling my gun out, can I?
1: You're not going to shoot anybody. Especially me.
2: Yeah, sure I am. I am. I just told you. I gotta do it, Pye. I'm sorry for you, but I gotta do it.
1: I've had enough of this. Cicero, you get your hands up before I kill you.
2: No, you don't now. Stay away from me.
1: I never saw a man so eager to die. Now do as I say.
2: No, I won't do nothing you say. You can't hurt me. You don't know it, but you can't hurt me at all.
1: I can kill you.
2: Now go ahead. Go ahead, try it. Go on. Draw.
1: There's no man in the world can beat me, and you know it.
2: I don't know it. I never even seen you shoot. Nobody has. But you're just about to see me.
1: For the last time, take your hand off that gun.
2: Now, watch me, Fire. Watch me. I'm just about to draw. I'm about to draw, everybody.
3: Go on, shoot him, Cicero, and get it over with.
2: Okay, I will. Yes, sir, that's what I'll do. I'm going to do it. I'm going to do it right now.
1: No. Don't pull that gun. Don't, Cicero.
2: Don't worry, I'll make it easy for you, Fire. I'll shoot you in the head so you won't suffer so much. Right in the nose, maybe.
1: No, don't.
2: Now, you see? There, now, I got you covered. Why, you didn't even try to draw.
1: Don't kill me. Please don't kill me. Don't shoot, Cicero, don't shoot me.
2: I'm going to...
1: I wouldn't draw on you.
5: I was only fooling.
2: Yeah, sure, yes, sir. He was only fooling. But you're all through fooling now, Joe Fye. Here, I'll take those guns of yours. First this one. Now, throw it away. Then I'll take this and do the same thing. There. Come on out, everybody. I got your lion tamed. Shut up, everybody. Look at here. My gun ain't even loaded, see?
6: Yes, sir.
2: You're all through here, Joe Fye. Go find your horse and ride him out of town. You ain't no U.S. Marshal anyway. You've been lying the whole time. Now, get going.
0: Wait here, Chester. I want to talk to Fye.
2: Oh, wasn't up to it, man. Y'all got taken in my windbag, that's all.
0: Fye. Wait a minute, Fye. I'd like to talk to you a minute.
5: Leave me alone. Have they done enough?
0: I'm not going to hurt you.
5: Yes, you are. You're a gunman. And I talked rough to you today. Now you're going to...
0: Wait a minute, Fye. I only want to ask you a couple of questions and then you can go.
5: Ask me what?
0: About this U.S. Marshal business. Was that your idea? I mean, were you alone in this or did somebody put you up to it?
5: All my life, I've wanted to be a lawman.
0: Huh? Why?
5: I don't know. Maybe so as everybody sort of look up to me. But I knew it couldn't last long. I knew something would happen sooner or later.
0: Well, if you wanted to be a lawman, why didn't you go be one somewhere? Why did you come here and lie about it?
5: You don't understand. I couldn't be a lawman, not a real one.
0: Well, why not?
5: Well, you saw what happened. With Cicero Grimes?
0: Yeah, I saw it.
5: I'm a coward, mister. That's what I am, a coward. Always have been. I couldn't be a marshal, not for long. That'd take somebody like you, maybe. You could be a marshal.
0: Maybe. But you're saying the only reason that you came here and told everybody you were the law was just a kind of a game you were playing? Sort of like a kid?
5: Like a kid. I guess you're right. What do you care about me?
0: Well, I thought you had some other reason for wanting to run this town.
5: Oh, no. No, I'm not a crook, mister. I never did anything bad.
0: I believe you, Fire. Where are you from, anyway?
5: Boston.
0: Boston?
5: Long time ago. I ran away when I was 15.
0: I see.
5: I want to go now, mister. I want to get out of this place.
0: Okay.
5: No offense, but I sure hope I never run into any of you people again.
0: I understand. But there is one thing, Fye.
5: What?
0: You go on wearing guns and somebody's going to kill you for sure.
5: I never wore a gun in my life till I came to Al-Qaeda. I always wanted to, but I never dared. You know, it was kind of fun while it lasted.
0: Yeah. So long, Fye.
5: So long, mister.

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0: Mr. Dillon?
1: What, Chester?
0: We've been here in Alcator most week now, and that carry post ain't showed up yet. How do you know but what he went back to Dakota Territory?
1: Maybe the word about Joe Fye hasn't got to him yet, Chester. But we can't wait much longer.
2: Well, morning, Marshal.
1: It's Dillon, Cicero.
2: Oh, I'm sorry. I keep forgetting.
0: All right, Cicero.
2: Fat as a fall hog. Say, you know, you fellas was right. Everybody, even the strangers, been doing nothing but buying me drinks and listening to my story. But don't worry, Marshal. Dillon. I'm real careful about what I tell him.
1: You're doing fine, Cicero.
2: Say, you know something else? The bartender at the Alamo has hung that old Navy pistol I used over the bar. I guess it's kind of famous already.
0: Well, it ought to be. It made the whole town of Elkator ashamed of itself for getting took in, so...
2: Yes, sir, that's what the bartender says. That's why he put it there. To make him remember, he says.
0: My goodness alive. Fellow's sure raising a lot of dust. What's he in such a hurry for?
2: Well, that's... Hey, Marshal.
1: Yeah, I see him, Cicero.
0: What is it, Mr. Dillon?
1: It's Carey Post, Chester. You two stay out of the way now.
2: Not me, I ain't. No, I'm going to watch this.
0: Then you sit right there, Cicero. What he means is, don't follow him.
3: Hello, Post. I don't know you.
1: You've been a long time getting back to town.
3: What are you talking about?
1: Now, Joe Fye left a week ago. He had you buffaloed, didn't he?
3: Now, look here...
1: Shut up. This may upset you some, Post, but I'm a real marshal.
3: What?
1: Matt Dillon from Dodge. I've been waiting for you.
3: No.
1: And I'm taking you back with me.
3: Before? I've never even seen you before now.
1: You're wanted for murder in Dakota Territory. And you know something else? I don't expect one bit of trouble out of you.
3: Marshal.
1: I'm taking your gun, Post. Easy. Just like this.
3: Sure. Sure, Marshal. I wouldn't make no trouble. Take it.
1: I got it. Now get back on your horse. We're leaving for Dodge.
0: Oh, Mr. Dillon, that was the easiest thing I ever saw. How did you know he wouldn't fight?
1: Post's nothing but a murderer, Chester. He's not a fighter.
0: Well, you got him. And you got rid of that Joe Fye, too. Him pretending to be a marshal. It was sure worth coming up here.
1: I don't know, Chester. Joe Fye ran this town pretty well. But the lid's off now. And it's too bad I couldn't have left him alone. He was doing fine.

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1: 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Featured in the cast were Ralph Moody, Vic Perrin, and John Daner. Harley Bear is Chester, Howard McNear is Doc, and Georgia Ellis is Kitty. Join us again next week as Matt Dillon, U.S. Marshal, fights to bring law and order out of the wild violence of the West in Gunsmoke.

modern wonders of electronics accomplish a lot, but scientific wizardry alone will not do the job. 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And remember, next week at this same time, Chesterfield will bring you another transcribed story of the Western Frontier on Gunsmoke. 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
1: Around Dodge City and in the territory on West, there's just one way to handle the killers and the spoilers, and that's with a U.S. Marshal and the smell of gun smoke.

0: Gunsmoke, starring William Conrad. The transcribed story of the violence that moved west with young America. And the story of a man who moved with it.
1: I'm that man, Matt Dillon, United States Marshal. The first man they look for and the last they want to meet. It's a chancy job, and it makes a man watchful and a little lonely.

0: Good morning, Matt.
1: Oh, hello, Doc.
0: You had breakfast yet?
1: I'm waiting for Chester to get back from the depot. Somebody told him there's a telegram for me.
0: Telegram? You should have left it there, Matt.
1: What?
0: A telegram usually means somebody's coming to Dodge looking for you. Or that you've got to go somewhere and look for them. Either way, it spells trouble.
1: Well, if it wasn't for trouble, Doc, I wouldn't have a job.
0: Well, then you ought to quit. It's a poor thing when a man has to make his living off of other people's troubles.
1: Oh? Tell me, Doc, how long's it been since anybody came to you and told you how good they were feeling, huh?
0: Say now. I mean, you know, I hadn't thought of that. Well, I guess we're pretty much alike after all, man. Well, hello, Chester.
2: Hello, Doc. I got it, Mr. Dillon.
1: Well, what are you looking so glum about, Chester? What does it say?
2: Well, you better read it. It's kind of private-like.
1: Huh? U.S. Marshal, Dodge City, Kansas. Coming to get married. Noon train, Saturday. Meet me. Signed, Mavis McLeod.
0: Oh, Mavis McLeod. Oh, that's a right pretty name. Oh, she's pretty, too. See, where's she from, anyway?
2: You really gonna get married, Mr. Dillon?
0: Hey, you're pretty foxy, Matt, keeping this so quiet.
1: Now, wait a minute, you two. If you're all through talking, I'll tell you something.
0: Yes. Quiet, Chester. This is an important moment.
2: Well, I'm listening.
1: All right, all right. Now, this may be kind of a shock to you, but since you're both friends of mine, I thought it'd be best that you be the first to know.
0: Yes, my friend.
1: I am not about to get married, and what's more, I never heard of any Mavis McLeod.
2: What?
0: Well, she still might be pretty, man.
1: I don't care if she looks like Lily Langtry.
2: Well, but Mr. Dillon, ain't you even going to meet her?
1: Well, I may meet her, but right now, let's go get some breakfast and talk about something else, huh?

0: look at that, Mr. Dillon. Straight up noon, and there comes the Santa Fe right on time.
1: Yeah.
0: That's troubling you, ain't it?
1: No. I think trains should run on time, Chester.
0: Yes, sir, that's what I mean. Hey, look. There's Miss Kitty going into the depot there, see?
1: What? Chester.
0: No, sir. Mr. Dillon, I swear I haven't said a word to her about this. She's probably expecting some mail or packages or something. Anyway, she didn't see this. Say, how are we going to tell Mavis McCloud from anybody else?
1: I don't know.
0: Look at there. There's a girl. Would that be her?
1: Well, I told you I never even heard of her, Chester. How would I know what she looks like?
0: That little girl's right pretty, Mr. Dillon. She's the only female there.
1: Okay, let's go ask her.
0: I'd judge her to be about 18, wouldn't you?
1: Yeah, about.
0: Oh, my. I say, she is pretty.
1: Excuse me, miss.
2: Yes?
1: I'm Matt Dillon.
2: Oh. Well, maybe you can help me.
1: Maybe.
2: I'm looking for the U.S. Marshal here. Do you know him?
1: Oh, I'm the Marshal.
2: Oh, you are? Well, then you got my telegram.
1: Yes, I did. I said, that's right. You didn't have my name on it, did you?
2: Well, of course not. How would I know your name? Oh, my goodness. You didn't think I was coming to marry you, did you? Oh, how awful. I mean, how awful for you.
1: Well, I'm still a little confused, Miss McCloud. Excuse me. This is Chester Proudfoot.
2: How do you do, Chester?
0: I'm proud to know you, ma'am. Miss.
2: Oh, I'm so sorry, Marshal Dillon. I guess I should have explained more in the telegram.
1: That's all right. Who did you come here to marry?
2: I don't know.
1: You don't know?
2: Well, not yet. I just got here. You two are the only man I've met.
1: Chester.
0: Yes, sir?
1: Yeah, go over to the depot there and see if you can find Kitty, will you?
0: Yes, sir. I sure will.
1: Tell me something, Mavis. How old are you?
2: I'll be 19 in December.
1: Uh-huh. Where are you from?
2: I won't tell you.
1: Well, why not?
2: Because it isn't polite for a gentleman to ask a lady so many personal questions.
1: All right. But why did you send me that telegram?
2: Because I thought I'd be safe with you helping me.
1: Well, helping you do what?
2: Get married. Oh, don't look like that. I'm not crazy. They need women out here, don't they? Well, don't they?
1: Yeah. They need them.
2: And I'll make a good wife, too. But, of course, it'll have to be the right man, Marshal. I won't marry just anybody, you know. And you can stop shaking your head like that.
0: I found her, Mr. Dillon.
3: Oh, my.
1: Oh, Kitty, this is Mavis McCloud.
3: Hello, Mavis. Welcome to Dodge.
2: Why, thank you, Kitty.
1: Kitty.
3: I know, Matt. Chester told me all about it. Don't mind the Marshal, Mavis. Sometimes he's a little slow to understand these things.
2: He most certainly is. Why, he's been looking at me as though I were a bug of some kind.
1: You take care of her, will you, Kitty? And I'll go try to figure something out.
3: He'll be okay, Matt.
1: And, Kitty, don't...
3: Don't worry. I won't take her to the Texas Trail.
1: Yeah, good. You let me know if you need anything, Mavis. Besides a husband, I mean.

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0: The next few weeks, I thought and worried about Mavis a lot. But I should have known I was wasting my time. She met a young fellow called Barney Wales, and 3 days later, they got married. Kitty called it love at first sight. But anyway, I knew Barney, and he was a sober, hard-working cowboy who'd started a little spread of his own not far from Dodge. It was a good match, and it looked like they were going to make out fine. At least I thought so, until one day when I was sitting in the office trying to keep cool.
1: I'm looking for Marshal Dillon.
0: Oh, come in, fella.
1: It's not fella, it's mister.
0: Remember that, huh, Chester?
2: Oh, yes, sir, I surely will.
1: From St. Louis, Marshal. Now, let's not waste any more time, if you don't mind.
0: Oh, I don't mind, Staley. Who are you looking for?
1: You know who I'm looking for. Mavis McCloud.
0: I thought so. Well, what do you want of her?
1: That's my business, Marshal.
0: Well, maybe.
1: Where is she?
0: Well, what makes you think I'd know?
1: She sent you a telegram from St. Louis. I knew she was headed out here somewhere, so I checked. Mavis isn't the kind to arrive in a place unknown.
0: I see.
1: Well, are you going to tell me where she is?
0: Well, not till I know why you want to see her.
1: And I'll find her myself. She's around here somewhere.
0: She's married, Staley.
1: What?
0: She's married. Now, why don't you go on back to St. Louis and forget about it, huh?
1: Who'd she marry?
0: What difference does it make? You're not going to bother her.
1: We'll see about that. In the meantime, I hold you responsible for this, Marshal.
0: Okay. Let's say I'm responsible. Why don't we settle it right now?
1: No. No, I'll find her first, Marshal. And after I've killed her husband, I'll come looking for you.
2: Well, forevermore. There's about the bloodthirstiest man I ever did see, Mr. Dillon. He's going to kill everybody.
0: Well, he might try it, Chester. I think I better ride out and talk to Barney Wales.
2: No, sir, not today.
0: What?
2: Well, Barney and Mavis, they're in town today. I seen them over at the Dodge House this morning. They're staying the night there.
0: Well, then I'll go find them there before Lou Staley does.

0: Barney.
1: Marshal Dillon. Come on in. Hey, Mavis, it's Marshal.
2: Hello, Marshal.
0: How are you, Mavis?
2: Oh, I'm fine. I mean, we're fine, aren't we, Barney?
1: We sure are. You got to ride out and have dinner with us some Sunday, Marshal. Mavis here is the best doggone cook you ever saw.
0: It'd be strange if a girl from St. Louis couldn't cook.
2: Why'd you say that, Marshal?
1: Mavis ain't from St. Louis. Leastwise, she never told me she was.
2: It doesn't matter where I'm from, does it, Barney?
1: Of course not. But how'd the Marshal know?
2: There's only one way. Lou Staley told him.
1: Lou Staley? Who's he?
0: Well, I don't know, Barney, but he says he's going to kill you.
1: What?
0: For marrying Mavis.
1: Oh. He loves you, too. Is that it, Mavis?
2: No. Not exactly.
1: Well, what then?
2: I made up the name McLeod, Barney. My real name's Staley.
1: There's only one thing I want to know, Mavis.
2: Yes?
1: You love him?
2: I hate him.
1: Okay. Let him come, Marshal. I'll fight him.
0: No. No, you go out to your ranch. I'll take care of Staley.
1: I never run from a fight in my life, and I don't aim to start now.
2: Please, Barney.
1: It's no use arguing. If this Staley's looking for me, he can find me. What's he armed with, Marshal?
0: 6-gun. Carries it in his belt.
1: Okay. I'll go about my business here like always. But I'll sure keep one eye open.

0: Oh, hello, Marshal.
1: Oh, hello, John.
2: Evening, Mark.
1: How are you, Kitty? I was in here with Chester a little earlier. Where were you?
2: Oh, I took a walk after supper. Anything to stay out of this saloon for a while. What do you want me for?
1: Well, there's a man over there at the bar, Kitty. That tall, dude-looking fella.
2: Huh?
1: You see him?
2: Who is he?
1: Well, his name's Lou Staley. Did you ever hear of him?
2: No.
1: Yeah, I thought maybe Mavis McLeod might have said something about him.
2: She's never mentioned him. But I've hardly seen her since she got married. What's it about, Matt?
1: Well, Staley's kind of disappointed over Mavis getting married. Says he's going to kill Barney and me and, well, I don't know who.
2: He is?
1: Yeah, he followed her out here from St. Louis.
2: So that's it. Jealous ex-lover, huh?
1: Mavis' real name is Staley, Kitty.
2: It is. Well, I guess Mavis kind of fooled all of us. I can understand Staley wanting to kill Barney.
1: That's not my business how Mavis messes up her life or anybody else's, but murder's wrong, Kitty. No matter what the cause, it's wrong.
2: Matt, look.
1: Yeah, I see her.
2: She's seen us, too.
3: Hello, Marshal. Kitty.
1: Sit down, Mavis.
2: You shouldn't be in here, Mavis.
3: I know, Kitty, but I had to come.
1: Where's Barney?
3: He's talking business with some cattle buyers over at the Dodge House. He doesn't know I'm here.
1: It's no place for you, you know.
3: It's good enough for Kitty, isn't it?
2: I work here. I explained all that to you.
3: Well, I didn't come here for fun. I ran into Chester out in the plaza, and he told me I'd find Lou Staley here. I've got to talk to him. Probably won't do any good, but I've got to try.
1: Well, he's over there at the bar.
3: I know. I saw him. But I didn't dare walk up to the bar, not with all those men watching.
1: Okay, Mavis, I'll get him. No, I guess I won't have to.
4: I knew I'd find you sooner or later, Mavis.
3: I want to talk to you, Lou.
4: It's too late for talk. I told you what I'd do, and I'm going to do it.
3: Lou, I want to talk to you alone.
2: Go out back, Mavis. The door's right over there. Nobody will bother you outside.
3: Come on, Lou.
4: Won't do any good, Mavis. You know it won't.
1: I don't like this, Kitty.
2: Why not? Talking's better than fighting, isn't it?
1: No, talking isn't going to stop him. You know, there's something wrong about him, Kitty. It's sort of like he can't hear or see anything but himself. Like he's all alone in the world.
2: Any man in love acts like that, man.
1: Well, maybe. But if I didn't think he'd just keep coming back, I'd tie him up and throw him on a train for back east.
2: I wish you'd do something. Matt.
1: Yeah, come on.
2: Matt, look, it's Mavis.
1: Yeah. Mavis? Mavis.
2: Did he kill her?
1: No, she's still alive.
2: You go after Staley, Matt. I'll take care of her.
1: I'll get Staley, but I'm going to carry Mavis over to Doc's first. You better come along, Kitty.

0: Well, Mr. Dillon, that's the worst thing I ever heard of, shooting a woman.
1: Well, Doc says she's got a fair chance, Chester.
0: You're going to tell Barney about it, then go after Luce Daly, huh?
1: I'm going to do more than that.
0: You are? What?
1: You'll see.
0: Well, I hope Barney's still here at the Dodge House.
1: I hope so, too, Chester.
0: Maybe that's him standing over there. I know that one fella. He's a cattle buyer.
1: Oh, there's Barney with his back to us.
2: I got better beef than that, but you're going to have to pay for it.
1: Oh, Barney.
3: Hi, Marshal.
4: Oh, that is a Marshal.
1: How are you, gentlemen?
2: What are you doing here, Marshal? Something wrong? There he is, ain't there? I can tell.
1: Yeah, there's something wrong, Barney.
2: Well, what is it? Tell me. Where's Mavis?
1: Now, wait a minute, Barney. Look, do you trust me?
2: Well, sure I do, Marshal. Of course. Why shouldn't I?
1: Well, no reason, but I want you to think about it when you wake up. All right, gentlemen, don't interfere in something you don't know anything about. Chester.
5: Yes, sir.
1: Go get a rope and tie him up, but fix it so he can walk. And when he comes to, take him to jail.
0: But, Mr. Dillon, he...
1: Do it.
5: Okay, sir.
1: I warned the cattle buyers there not to say a word to anybody about Barney. And then I went out looking for Luce Daly. I tried every saloon and gambling house in Dodge. But finally I gave it up and went over to the jail and got Chester. It was past midnight when we entered the Dodge house once more. Had a talk with a clerk. And then went up to Barney and Mavis' room.
0: He's run off, Mr. Dillon?
1: No, Chester, he won't run till he does what he came here to do. And here it is. Okay, get inside.
0: Yes.
1: All right, you stand over there, Chester, so you'll be behind the door when it opens. Huh?
0: All right. Daly's sure going to be surprised if he does come here, ain't he?
1: Yeah, unless that clerk downstairs bungles it.
0: Well, all he's got to do is say Barney come in a while ago and went upstairs.
1: That sounds easy. But he might get scared and say anything.
0: What's there to be scared of a man who shoots women?
1: And the clerk doesn't know about that, Chester. And besides, Staley may be crazy, but he's armed and he's dangerous.
0: Yes, sir, I guess you're right. Say, Barney got real wild when he come to and found himself all tied up. I had a terrible time with him.
1: Wait a minute. Quiet, Chester.
0: You think it's him?

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1: Here's all you have to say to get the one that's best for you.
2: Chesterfield.

0: That's Doc's office at the top of the stairs, Barney.
1: She says Mavis is going to be okay, huh?
0: Yeah, she's doing fine. Now, here we are.
1: Wait a minute, Marshal.
0: Yeah?
1: About last night, I'd have found Lou Staley somehow, and I'd have killed him any way I could, Marshal.
0: That might have been murder, Barney.
1: Yeah. I guess this is the first time I ever thanked the man for knocking me out. Let's go on in now.
2: Hello, Matt. Barney?
1: Where's Mavis, Doc?
2: She's in the back room there. And except for a little fever, she's coming along fine, Barney. Of course, you'll have to stay quiet for a few days. You can't be moving her around.
1: Can I see her now, Doc?
2: Sure, go ahead. Mavis told me about the shooting, Matt. You know what happened?
0: No, what, Doc?
2: Well, she tried to take Staley's gun away from him, that's what. They were fighting over it, and it went off. He didn't try to kill her at all.
0: Huh? You know, it's funny about Staley.
2: What, man?
0: Most men would have tried to kill a wife that ran off and married somebody else.
2: Wife? Oh, now, you don't mean that. And Mavis seems like such a nice girl.
0: Now, you never know.
3: Marshal Dillon?
0: Yeah.
3: Mavis would like to see you.
0: Okay.
4: Hello, Marshal.
0: Mavis?
4: There's something I want to tell you, Marshal.
0: Okay.
4: Barney already knows. I told him yesterday after you left.
0: Now, go on.
4: It's about Lou Staley. I know what you think. But I've known him all my life, Marshal. And Lou was crazy. There was something wrong with him. I guess I was ashamed of it or I'd have told everybody sooner, especially Barney.
0: You're not responsible for his being crazy?
4: No, wait. Lou always did say he'd kill any man I married. That's why I ran away.
0: Now, you're asking an awful lot of him, Mavis, crazy or not.
4: Marshal, Lou Staley wasn't my husband. He was my brother.
0: Mavis, you've been nothing but trouble to me ever since I got that telegram. And I don't want to ever see you again. Unless it's across your dining room table some Sunday.

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1: 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Harley Bear is Chester, Howard McNear is Doc, and Georgia Ellis is Kitty. 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
1: Around Dodge City and in the territory on West, there's just one way to handle the killers and the spoilers, and that's with a U.S. Marshal and the smell of gun smoke.

0: Gunsmoke, starring William Conrad. The transcribed story of the violence that moved west with young America. And the story of a man who moved with it.
1: I'm that man. Matt Dillon, United States Marshal. The first man they look for and the last they want to meet. It's a chancy job, and it makes a man watchful. And a little lonely.

0: John?
1: What?
0: John, you headed for the depot?
1: Oh, no, I'm not, Chester. I'm looking for a cup of coffee. Thought I'd go into Delmonico's here. You want to join me?
0: Well, sure, I'd like to, but maybe I better go on down to the depot.
1: Oh, what for?
0: The mail. I never got there at noon. That's why I thought you was going now.
1: Well, I don't care about the mail, Chester. Yeah, but come to think of it, you did start out at noon, didn't you? What happened?
0: I got robbed.
1: Got robbed?
0: Yes, sir. Over at the Alfraganza.
1: Oh, you've been gambling all afternoon, huh?
0: Not all afternoon, Mr. Dillon. I watched the game for about an hour before I set in.
1: Well, you should have gone on watching it.
0: Oh, yes, sir, you're right. Absolutely right. Cost me my last $10. But I thought sure I'd win this time.
1: Oh, why?
0: Because it was my last $10 for the month. I had to.
1: Well, that's about as good a reason for winning as any, I guess.
0: Yes, sir. You know, there's just too much month for my pay, Mr. Dillon. Anyway, I might have won if I hadn't got cheated.
1: Oh, it's a crooked game?
0: The fella dealing was crooked. I know he was. But I sure didn't want to start no argument with him. No, sir, not him.
1: Well, why? Who was he?
0: I don't know. Some stranger. Calls himself Sam Kircher.
1: What?
0: Sam Kircher. You know him?
1: Oh, but I've heard of him.
0: Who is he?
1: He's a gunman, Chester.
0: Oh, I recognize that. That's why I didn't make no fuss about his crooked dealing.
1: Well, you were smart. Kircher's the kind of man who enjoys killing. He's got a big reputation for it out in Arizona.
0: Well, what's he doing here, I wonder?
1: I don't know, Chester. But let's go find out.

0: That's him, Mr. Dillon. Just getting up from the table over there. I guess the game's finished.
1: Funny you tell you his name, Chester. A man like that usually doesn't talk so much.
0: No, sir, but I didn't think nothing about it at the time. He's coming over here at the bar, Mr. Dillon.
1: Yeah. Glass of whiskey, bartender. Hello, Kircher. Where you been, Dillon? What? Took you long enough to get here. It's been a half hour since I cheated your friend here out of his money.
0: Cheated me? You see, I told you he did. But how do you know I was a friend of Mr. Dillon?
1: I asked. Smart of me, wasn't it?
0: What'd you ask for? What difference did it make?
1: Never mind, Chester. What are you doing in Dodge, Kircher? I got tired of Arizona. Why? Nobody left worth bothering about there. You mean there's nobody left worth your...

0: killing, isn't it?
1: Man can get rusty facing down bums and greenhorns, Dillon.
0: What's the matter with Tombstone? Wyatt Earp wrote me it's a lively town these days.
1: Oh, too many of them Earps. And they got Doc Halliday with them, too. Man, be a fool to ride into that camp.
0: Well, you draw a line somewhere, don't you?
1: One man at a time is good enough for me, Dillon. I ain't greedy.
0: Now, you're kind of greedy about money.
1: What do you mean?
0: You admitted cheating Chester out of his $10.
1: I had a reason for that, Dillon.
0: Now, did you?
1: Yeah. He was hanging around watching the game, and I found out who he was. So when he sat down, I took him. I can deal faster than that. I wanted him to know and run tell you about it.
0: Why?
1: I wanted to meet you, Dillon. Always like to get to know the leading citizens of a place.
0: You got your own way of going about it.
1: Are you objecting?
0: Ordinarily, I object to cheating at cards, yeah. But with you, I don't think it matters much. Now, what are you doing in Dodge, Kircher?
1: I was nearby, up in Colorado. I heard about you there, Dillon. You got quite a reputation.
0: I'm a lawman, Kircher, not a gunman. I don't care about my reputation.
1: I do.
0: Now, you came here to kill me, huh?
1: That's what I came for, Dillon.
0: Kircher, I'm going to tell you something.
1: What?
0: Men like you are as useless as wolves. I ain't ever one of your kind.
1: And that'll make it easier for you to fight me, Dillon. I'll meet you out in the plaza, sundown tomorrow.

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0: 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They're best for you.

0: Dillon?
1: Huh?
0: I've been thinking about sundown all day long. I feel terrible about this.
1: Oh, why? It isn't your trouble.
0: Yes, sir, I know, but if I hadn't sat in that game yesterday, things might be different.
1: Sam Kirchard have found me soon enough. That's what he said he came here for.
0: I heard him. But I still feel guilty.
1: What's the matter, Chester? You afraid he'll kill me?
0: Is he really good?
1: Well, he's beat a lot of men.
0: You're going to fight him, ain't you?
1: Yeah, that's the worst part of this job, Chester, having men like Sam Kircher come around looking for another notch on his gun. There's nothing I can do about it.
0: Well, you don't have to fight him, Mr. Dillon.
1: No. No, I don't. I could avoid it.
0: How?
1: Run away?
0: Look out the window here, Mr. Dillon. The plaza's plumb deserted.
1: Sure.
0: Guess the word's got around. Mr. Dillon?
1: Yeah, what?
0: He's coming. Sam Kircher. Walking across the plaza.
1: Well, it must be sundown.
0: Yes, sir, it is.
1: Don't come out the door, Chester, or you'll be behind me. I'm only going as far as the boardwalk.
0: I won't. I'll stay right here. But if anything happens and I'm coming out, by golly...
1: Don't be a fool.
2: Come on out in the street, Dillon. What you standing there for? What's the matter with you? You scared? Why don't you come down here, Dillon? There's a lot of people hid out watching us. Been a long time since a marshal was killed and dodged.
1: I don't want to hear your talk, Kircher. Let's get this over.
0: You did it, Mr. Dillon. Well, he didn't hardly have his gun out before you hit him the first time. I was watching him.
1: I didn't wait for him. I drew first.
0: You did?
1: Giving a man a chance to be arrested is one thing. Shooting down a killer is another.
0: Yes, sir.
1: This is nothing but slaughter. Brainless slaughter. Like I said, it's the worst part of this miserable job. I guess it helped, ridding the country of a man like Sam Kircher. Shooting him down, killing him. But the trouble was that it made you feel like a part of his own senselessness when you did it. And everybody congratulating you afterwards and looking up to you. That didn't help any. That's one thing that got men like Kircher started off wrong in the first place. All the talk, all the admiration for gunfighters. Like with a kid I met at the Texas Trail one night a couple of months later. He was sitting with Kitty when I came in.
3: Evening, Matt. Come.
1: Oh, thanks, Kitty.
3: This is Marshal Dillon, Pate.
4: I know. I've seen him.
1: Pate, huh? Well, I never saw you around before, Pate.
3: He rode in yesterday, Matt. His first time. Good thing, too. He's only 16.
1: Yeah, that's young, especially for a town like Dodge. Where are you from, Pate?
4: On the west of here.
1: Cowboy?
4: I was.
3: That's what I've been arguing with him about, Matt. He says he's through being a cowboy.
1: Oh, is that so? Why?
4: I got other things to do.
1: Like what?
4: I'm going to buy me a gun, Marshal.
1: A gun?
4: Sure. And I'm going to learn to use it, too. A man's no good without a gun.
1: Oh?
3: Pate, you start carrying a gun and you get handy with it and you'll grow up to be a U.S. Marshal or something.
1: Now, Kitty.
3: I mean it. I never saw a man start using a gun yet that he didn't have to go on using it the rest of his life, however long that is.
1: Tell me something, Pete. What gave you this idea?
4: What's wrong with it? Everybody carries a gun. Of course, everybody can't use them real good, but I'll learn. I'll get good. Good as you are, Marshal.
1: Oh?
4: Sure. Maybe even better. Who knows?
3: That's what I mean. It all leads to nothing but getting killed. Who cares how good you are with a gun? There's always somebody better.
1: She's right, Pete. Why don't you forget about this and go find yourself a job out in the country somewhere and go to work, huh?
4: I'm gonna have to, Marshal. I'm plumb broke right now.
1: Oh, good. That's fine. You know anybody around here?
4: Nope.
1: Well, look, I'll tell you. Emmett Bowers is due in town tomorrow. He runs a big outfit, and he can always use an extra hand. You meet me in the lobby of the Dodge House tomorrow morning, and, well, we'll have a talk with him.
4: Okay. I better be going now. I gotta find me a place to sleep.
1: Oh, Pete. Here's a dollar. You can pay me back later.
4: No, I couldn't take it. No, thanks. Good night. Good night, Kitty.
3: So long, Pete.
1: Good night.
3: Got a lot of pride, that kid.
1: Yeah. But it's mostly the wrong kind.
3: Maybe. Well, he'll probably forget about this gunfighting business once he's back out in the country where he belongs.
1: Well, I hope so. There are enough gunmen around already.
3: Oh, Pate's all right. Don't worry about him.
1: No, I won't, Kitty. Unless he comes back someday. Pate was at the Dodge House next morning, and we found Emmett Bowers there and got him a job right off. They rode out of town together that evening, and I watched him go, hoping that a lot of hard work would give Pate something to think about besides becoming a gunfighter. Anyway, I'd done what I could, and I forgot about it. Till a couple of months later, when I happened to go into Jonah's General Store.
5: Marshal Dillon.
1: Hello, Miss Jonas. Well, how come you're running the store?
5: Why, hadn't you heard, Marshal?
1: No, heard what?
5: My husband's got the ague real bad. I've been taking care of him and running the store, too.
1: Oh, well, I'm sorry to hear that, ma'am. But how do you manage to do both?
5: Well, I moved his bed into the storeroom out back. Matter of fact, Doc Adams is in there with him now.
1: Huh?
5: Oh, that poor man, Marshal. He's had chills one day and fever the next for nigh on to a week.
1: Well, Doc will fix him up. Doc can cure almost anything.
6: I can cure anything but a liar, Matt.
1: What? Oh, hello, Doc. I didn't know you were listening.
6: I was listening, and I heard what you said. And it was a long way from what you told me the other day.
5: Why, what do you mean, Doc?
6: Mrs. Jonas, he told me the only thing croakers were good for was performing autopsies and signing death certificates. That's exactly what he said.
5: Death certificate.
1: Now, don't let him scare you, ma'am. Nobody ever died of ague yet, doctor or no doctor.
6: Oh, Matt, why aren't you out patrolling Front Street, keeping the peace somewhere like you're paid to do?
1: Man can't work all the time, doctor.
6: Oh, he can. Yes, well, I'll just remember that the next time you come hounding me out of bed in the middle of the night to patch up some bad man that you just torn apart.
1: When you're through here, I'll buy you a glass of beer, Doc. It's awful hot today.
6: Yeah, I don't mind the heat. I'll take you up on it, though. Just... Say, Mrs. Jonas, if your husband complains about his ears roaring, it's the quinine I gave him. So just you don't worry about it.
5: Oh, all right.
4: Marshal.

0: Pate, you know Ms. Jonas here?
1: Ma'am?
2: Hello, Pate.
0: And Doc Adams.
3: How do you do?
1: Doc?
0: Pate's been riding for Emmett Bowers the last couple of months.
3: Oh, that's fine. Emmett's a good boss, I've always heard.
1: He's all right.
0: They treating you okay out there?
1: It's like any other job punching cows, Marshal. Short grub and long hours.
0: Yeah, sure. Well, what you doing in town? Did you come in with Emmett?
1: No. I come in alone.
0: Oh? You, didn't quit, did you?
1: I quit. I drew my time last night.
0: Yeah, I was afraid so.
1: Ma'am?
2: Mm-hmm?
1: I want me a 6-gun and a holster and a belt. And all the ammunition the rest of my money will buy.
2: Well, now, son, ain't you a little young to be carrying a gun?
1: I'm 16. And if I'm old enough to do a man's work, I guess I'm old enough to live like a man.
4: Live like a man? You mean die like one, don't you, young fella?
1: I ain't afraid to die.
4: I don't know. I've dug bullets out of all kinds of men, young and old. And no matter how they talk, every one of them's been afraid.
1: I get good enough, I'll do the killing. If I'm given a decent chance.
0: Pate, tell me something. How'd you get started on all this in the first place?
1: I don't mind telling you, Marshal. Now.
0: Now?
1: Now I got money for a gun, and I can start practicing.
0: Oh, wait a minute. Is there some particular man you're after? Is that it?
1: Yeah. That's it, Marshal.
0: Well, who is he?
1: You.
0: Me?
1: I'm going to fight you, Marshal. And I'm going to kill you if I can.
0: Well, why? I never saw you before in my life till you came here.
1: Pate's my first name, Marshal.
0: So?
1: My last name's Kircher. I heard about how you shot my brother, so I come here to take his place.
0: Pate, Sam Kircher was nothing but a killer. He was no good.
1: You drew first on him.
0: What difference does it make? Your brother came after me for only one reason, to kill me so he could be a big man. You think I'm going to take a chance being killed for anything as brainless as that?
1: There's rules to gunfighting, Marshal. He wasn't ready to draw.
0: Why'd you get all these crazy ideas, kid? Who taught you that killing people is a game of some sort?
1: My brother told me all about it a long time ago.
0: Yeah, sure. Now, for him, it was a game. That's what was wrong with him.
1: He'd have beat you if he'd have been ready.
0: Pate, do you wait for a mad dog to bite you before you try to stop him? And your brother was ready. He rode into Dodge ready.
1: Well, I'll be ready for you. In a few weeks, I will.
0: You will, huh? Look, Pate, I've been handling a gun for years. What makes you think that you can go against me in a few weeks? Unless you're planning something else.
1: No, Marshal, I'll never shoot anybody in the back. Not even you.
0: Yeah, not bad, Pate, but you sure got everything mixed up.
1: Why? Because I'm only 16? You see what I can do, Marshal. You see.
0: Well, what if I won't draw on you?
1: I'll kill you anyway. Like you say, what difference does it make?
0: All right. If you're going to act like your brother, I'll treat you like your brother. And when you come gunning for me, I'll shoot you down as fast as I did him. So go ahead and practice. Practice all you like. But when you face me, I'll have 3 bullets in you before you clear your holster. I don't care how old you are.

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1: In regular...

0: If I thought getting mad would scare some sense into Pate Kircher, I was wrong. He went ahead and bought his six-gun. And every day he spent hours down by the Arkansas practicing with it. In a few years, that kind of concentration might have made him into a fair gunfighter. But as it turned out, he didn't get a few years. He didn't get more than about 10 days. And those 10 days got spent fast. One evening, I was sitting on the porch not far from the Texas Trail, watching the crowd push up and down Front Street.
1: Oh, hello, Marshal.
0: Hello, John.
2: Matt.
0: Oh, hello, Kitty.
2: Matt, Chess is in the trail there, and he asked me to come find you.
0: Well, why? What's the trouble?
2: You know Jack Riney?
0: Yeah, I know him.
2: Well, he's at the bar in there, and he's making fun of young Pate. Chester isn't sure how much Pate's going to take from him.
0: Oh, Reiner's more than just a bully, Kitty. He's dangerous.
2: Well, Chester tried to make him stop, but it didn't do any good, Matt.
0: I hope Pate isn't fool enough to try to take him. Reiner'll kill him, sure, if he does.
2: I tried to tell him he shouldn't be wearing a gun, but you know Pate. He won't listen to anybody.
0: Yeah. You better wait out here.
2: I aim to.
3: Leave the kid alone, Riney. He ain't bothering you none.
4: Get out of the way, Chester. Everybody else, get out of the way,
5: too.
4: I'm giving you one more chance, Pate. You throw that gun away or you start using it.
5: Go ahead and draw, Riney. I ain't afraid of you.
4: Okay. I will.
5: No, don't do it, Riney. No. Ah!
0: All right, shut up, everybody.
6: My hand.
0: Shut up.
6: You busted my hand, Marshal. What'd you do that for? This ain't your fight. It's like shooting a man in the back. You ruined my hand.
0: You're about to murder this boy, Ryan, and I should have shot you in the head. Now go on over to Doc's if your hand bothers you.
6: It bothers me. It's smashed.
0: Good. I wonder how many lives that's going to save. Now go on, get out of here.
6: I'm going.
4: You ruined me, that's what you've done. We'll see about this.
7: Well, he'd have killed him, sure, Mr. Dillon. Pate never even got his gun out.
5: That's true, I didn't. I kind of froze. I don't know why.
0: Pate, Jack Rynan's the same kind of man your brother was, always looking to kill somebody. And if you still think it's a game of some kind, go on wearing that gun. And when the time comes, I'll see you buried with it. But that's all I'll do for you. All right, come on, Chester. Let's get out of here.
6: Yes, sir.
5: Marshal, wait a minute. Marshal?
0: Yeah.
5: You saved my life just now.
7: He sure did. One more second, you'd have had a bullet clean through you.
5: I know that. But I don't understand.
0: What don't you understand?
5: Well, you could have let him kill me, and then I wouldn't be after you no more, would I?
0: Not dead, you wouldn't.
5: But you saved the life of a man who sworn to kill you, Marshal.
0: Yeah, that's right.
5: Well, why'd you do it?
0: Because you didn't have a chance with him, Pate. Not a chance.
5: I'm kind of confused, Marshal.
0: You are?
5: I sure am.
0: Now, it's about time. Now, maybe you'll figure it out now, Pate, if you give yourself half a chance.
5: Marshal, I always could think better when I'm riding a horse. I'm going back to my job.
0: Good. I'm glad to hear that, Pate.
5: Would you do me a favor?
0: Not sure.
5: Well, punching cows will keep me so busy I won't have time to practice much. Would you hold on to my gun for me?
0: What?
5: Here.
0: Yeah, sure I will, Pete. Sure I will. I'll keep it for you. For a long time, I hope.

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1: 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Harley Bear is Chester, Howard McNear is Doc, and Georgia Ellis is Kitty. 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

Remember, next week at this same time, Chesterfield will bring you another transcribed story of the Western Frontier on Gunsmoke. 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

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Chesterfield Regular. Around Dodge City and in the territory on West, there's just one way to handle the killers and the spoilers, and that's with a U.S. Marshal and the smell of gun smoke.

0: Gunsmoke, starring William Conrad. A transcribed story of the violence that moved west with young America. And the story of a man who moved with it.
1: I'm that man, Matt Dillon, United States Marshal. The first man they look for and the last they want to meet. It's a chancy job, and it makes a man watchful. And a little lonely.

0: Nice little house he's got here, Quade. A fellow with all his money can afford a nice house, Mitch.
1: There he is. Coming out of the barn.
0: Let's go have a little talk with him.
1: He ain't a very big fella. We shouldn't have much trouble.
0: Nah.
2: Hello there. Get down and rest a while, man.
0: I'll get down. You stay mounted, Mitch.
1: Right, Quade.
2: Well, why don't you both get down? I got a pot of coffee on the stove in there, and I might scare up a little bacon if you're real empty.
0: We camped in them cottonwoods out there last night.
2: Well, you did. Well, why didn't you ride in? I could have slept you in the barn. I don't get much company out here.
0: I know. We've been watching the place. You're all alone here, ain't you?
2: I've always been all alone.
0: O.B. Tater, huh?
2: O.B. Tater, that's right, mister. But, how come you knowed my name?
3: Well, everybody's heard of you, O.B. Man that spends money the way you do gets kind of famous-like.
2: Oh, I don't spend money no more. That was when I first come here. Oh, I'm broke now.
3: Well, that ain't the way we heard it, O.B. We heard you drove a mule back from Sacramento plumb loaded with gold double eagles.
2: Oh, that ain't so. $1,000 is all the gold I scratched out of California. And I spent it building this ranch. Sure don't know why people keep talking about how rich I am.
0: They'll quit talking soon enough, O.B.
2: Huh?
0: You ain't gonna be rich no more.
3: No, you sure ain't.
2: What are you talking about?
0: I'm gonna ask you real nice, O.B. Where you got that gold hid?
2: Now, wait a minute. What are you fellas up to?
0: You gonna tell us?
2: You come here to rob me, didn't you? Well, it ain't no use. There's nothing to rob.
3: I told you you wouldn't talk, Quade. We'll have to bounce it out of him.
0: Go ahead, Mitch. Take down your rope.
2: No. I ain't even armed. You can't hang me.
0: We ain't gonna hang you, O.B. We're just gonna give you a little ride, feet first. Go on, Mitch, rope him.
2: No, don't put that rope away. You ain't gonna drag me.
3: Yes, we are, Obie. That's just what we're gonna do.

0: Well, looky there. It's Obi Tater. Oh, Chester. Marshal Dillon.
1: How are you, Obi? Now, what brings you into Dodge?
0: Well, I had to see Doc Adams, Marshal.
2: Well, you are kind of peaked looking, Obi. You been sick?
0: Well, I ain't been sick. Been hurt.
1: Hurt? Well, what happened, Obi?
0: 3 weeks ago, Marshal, I like to died.
2: What'd you do? Did you fall off a horse or something?
0: No, I didn't. I got drug.
1: What?
0: Well, two fellas, they come by my place and they throwed a rope on me and they drug me across the prairie.
1: Well, who did? What for?
0: Well, I never seen them before, Marshal, but one was called Mitch and the other Quade. That's all I know about them.
2: Well, I never heard of no Mitch nor Quade around here.
1: Well, why did they do it, Obi?
0: Well, Marshal, you know how everybody thinks I come back from California with a lot of gold double eagles, and they say I'm rich. Oh, it ain't true, of course, but that don't stop them. They just go right on saying it.
1: Yeah, I've heard the talk.
0: So these two fellas, they wanted to rob me. I told them and I told them that I don't have no gold money, but they wouldn't believe me.
1: It's a wonder they didn't kill you, Obi.
0: Oh, they pretty near did, Marshal. I felt awful when they got through.
1: You think they'll come back?
0: They said they wasn't done with me yet. They said they'd find a way to open me up. It's a terrible thing, Marshal, being treated like that for no reason at all. And especially when you ain't even got no gold money.
1: Well, that's too bad the rumor got started in the first place, Obi.
0: I tried to stop it, but you know how I am. I ain't very smart. I can't hardly sign my name, Marshal. Guess that's why I've always got jobbed by any fast talker that comes along. All my life it's been like that.
1: Well, we can't stop what people think, Obi, but maybe we can find those two men. Do you think you'd recognize them?
0: Yes, I sure would, Marshal.
1: Okay. They just might be hanging around Dodge. Let's go look the town over, Obi.

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0: Marshal Dillon, we must have been in every saloon and gambling house in Dodge. I'm getting foot sore.
1: Well, there are only a couple more, Obie. We'll try the Texas Trail here next.
0: Well, what are you going to do if we find them, Marshal? Put them in jail?
1: Well, if there's enough left of them when I get through. Now, here we are. Okay, take a good look around, Obie.
0: They ain't at the bar. And, they ain't at the tables back there. Hey, couldn't we sit down a minute, Marshal? I'm awful tired. I guess I ain't got my full strength back yet.
1: Sure, Obie, we can sit down. Oh, let's go over there with Kitty and whoever that other girl is.
0: Huh? Oh, I'd like that, Marshal. I ain't heard a woman's voice in over a half a year.
2: Hello, Matt.
1: Hello, Kitty. Oh, Kitty, this is Obie Tater.
2: Glad to know you, Obie.
0: Ma'am?
2: It's Miss Obie. And the same with Ella Mellish here. And this is Marshal Dillon.
1: How do you do, ma'am?
2: How do you do?
0: I'm glad to know you.
2: Oh, sit down. Sit down.
1: Thank you.
0: That's an awful pretty name, Ella Mellish.
2: Thank you, Obie. Ella's new here. She's only been in Dodge about a week. I like it, though. I might even stay a while.
0: Oh. Well, that'd be nice. Sure hope you do, Ella.
2: Well, it depends.
0: Depends on what?
2: Oh, people, I suppose. If I meet somebody I like, I'll stay.
0: You will?
2: Sure. Why not?
0: Well, you meet somebody. Pretty girl like you.
2: You're nice, Obie. By the way, how you feeling now?
0: Oh, I'm fine. Doc Adams couldn't find nothing real wrong. He just said to take it easy for a while.
2: What's the trouble, Obie? You been sick?
0: No, it's not that. Couple of fellas come by my place and treat me kind of rough. I'm okay now.
2: You look fine, Obie. You can't hurt a young man like you anyway.
0: Oh, I ain't very young no more. Not pushing 60, I ain't.
2: 60? Oh, I don't believe it. Well, you look more like 35 to me.
0: I do?
2: Well, of course you do.
0: Ella.
2: Yeah?
0: I'd be proud to take you over to the bar and buy you a drink. Any kind of a drink you want.
1: Wait a minute now, Obie. We got a couple of more places to look
0: at. No, that can wait, Marshal. It ain't important. We'll do that tomorrow sometime. Out, will you, Ella? Come on, will you come?
2: Oh, I'd love to, Obie. And maybe you'll tell me about yourself. Out in California and all.
0: Oh, that ain't nothing. I'd rather hear about you and how you come to Dodge.
2: Well, that sure didn't take long.
1: Ella Mellish, huh? What do you know about her, Kitty?
2: I don't know anything, Matt. Not really. Ella was a good talker, but she doesn't say much about herself.
1: Did she come here alone?
2: As far as I know, she did.
1: Yeah. Does she have any friends here? I mean, have you seen her with anyone in particular?
2: No. I don't pay much attention to her. Why, Matt? Something wrong?
1: No, not yet, Kitty. But, there's sure gonna be.

0: Oh, good morning, Matt.
1: Hello, Doc. Come on in.
0: Oh, well, thank you. You found O.B. Tater yet?
1: Not yet, Doc, but Chester's out looking for him again.
0: Well, maybe you haven't tried the right places, man.
1: Oh, we've looked everywhere, Doc. He and that Ella Mellish just plain disappeared, both of them.
0: Well, I wouldn't worry about it. They'll be back.
1: Well, I hope so. Now, this is the second day they've been gone. I tried to talk to O.B. that first night, but he was acting like a man in a dream.
0: Oh, love's dream, Matt. Love's sweet young dream.
1: Doc, O.B. Tater will never see 60 again.
0: Oh, age has nothing to do with him. I'm surprised that you don't understand these matters.
1: Oh, why should I? I can always come ask you about him.
0: Anytime, Matt, anytime. Be glad to advise you. There's many a pitfall I might save you from, too, if you come to me in time. And you may consider me like a father.
1: Like a father, huh?
0: Certainly.
1: Well, that's mighty nice of you, Doc.
0: Yes, the benefit of my experience is yours, Matt. Just any time.
1: Good, good. Tell me, Doc, how does a man get out of New Orleans with two different husbands gunning for him?
0: Two husbands gunning for him? Why, it's out of New Orleans, two... Oh, my goodness, I must have been drunk. When did I tell you about that?
1: The same night you told me about how you come to leave Philadelphia.
0: I did? Oh, well, that happened a long time ago. And I don't appreciate your remembering that either.
2: Here he is, Mr. Dillon.
1: What?
2: I found him. Come on in, Obie.
0: Obie Tater, well, it's about time you showed up again.
3: Well, what's all the fuss about? You think I was a criminal or something?
1: We've been worried about you, Obie. Where you been?
3: Honeymooning.
1: What?
3: Honeymooning at the Dodge House. I paid the clerk $10 not to tell nobody we was there.
1: You mean you married Ella Mellish?
3: It was love at first sight, Marshal. I proposed to make her my wife, and I am proud to say she accepted me right off.
1: I never thought you'd go that far.
3: She's a fine girl, Marshal, a fine girl.
1: Is she, Obie? Well, I hate to say anything against your wife, but there's something I got to tell
3: you. You're jealous, Marshal. That's what you are. Yeah, shame on you.
1: Obie, if I'd known you were going to do this, I'd have made you listen to me the other night.
3: Well, say it out, Marshal. I got to get back to my bride. We're leaving for the ranch today.
1: I'm half tempted to let you find out for yourself.
3: Well, find out what? What are you talking about?
1: Don't you remember the other night when you first met Ella Mellish, how she asked you if you were feeling okay again?
3: Now, ain't that just like Ella? Always considering other people, me in particular, I'm happy to say.
1: Well, while you're feeling so happy, tell me something. How come she knew you'd been hurt?
3: Huh?
1: You came here straight from Doc's that day, and nobody knew anything about what had happened to you except Doc and Chester and me. Now, who told Ella Mellish?
3: Well, I don't know. What difference does it make?
1: Oh, Obie, listen to me. There's something wrong with Ella. I don't know for sure she's in with those fellas, Mitch and Quaid, but if she isn't, she's got explaining to do.
3: Marshal Dillon, Ella Mellish is now Mrs. O.B. Tater. And she don't have to explain nothing to nobody.
1: Oh, I give up.
3: She's a fine woman, Marshal. And I won't stand for no talk again her.
1: Love's sweet young dream, huh, Doc?
0: It's like being loco, Matt. He can't hear you or anybody else. Except that girl.
3: Now, that's no way to talk about me. I thought you were my friend.
1: We are your friends.
3: Not anymore, you're not. You or Doc or Chester or nobody. Well, I got me a wife now, and I don't need you. You'll see.
1: Yeah, we'll see. But I hope it isn't too late when we do, Obie. And I hope you're still alive to see, too. I didn't know how Ella Mellish planned to do it, but she was a clever girl. And I was sure she had some way in mind to handle Obie Tater. What she didn't know, of course, was that he didn't have any money, and that she was wasting her talents on him. And I was afraid that when she failed, Mitch and Quaid had come back, and well, this time they'd kill Obie. He was still alive about a week later, however, when Chester and I happened to be in the country not far from his ranch, and rode over to have a look.
2: They're at home, all right, Mr. Dillon. My gracious, they must be roasting a calf with all that smoke coming out of the chimney.
1: Wait a minute, Chester.
2: Huh?
1: Watch that smoke a minute.
2: What?
1: Now, just watch it. Now, there, you see?
2: Why, it's puffing. It's starting and stopping every now and again.
1: Yeah.
2: Well, maybe his chimney's got something stuffed up in it.
1: Maybe.
2: You You know, if you couldn't see the house, you'd think it was Indian signaling. You stop now.
1: Let's leave our horses here, Hunchester.
2: Yes, sir.
1: Chester, when we get inside, don't say anything about how that smoke looked.
2: You mean you think it was a signal, Mr. Dillon?
1: Well, we'll see. Hello? Anybody home?
4: Who is it?
1: Is that you, Ella?
4: Marshal Dillon, what are you doing out here?
1: Oh, we were nearby, so we thought we'd stop and say hello.
4: Well, that's fine, Marshal. But I can't ask you, and I'm busy cleaning house.
1: Oh?
4: You'd better come back some other time. I'd love to see you then.
1: Sure. Where's Obie?
4: Obie? Oh, he went off somewhere this morning. I don't expect him back till late. Next time, Marshal, you come see us next time. I'll cook you dinner or something.
1: That's okay, Ella. We'll see you another time.
4: Sure. You do that, Marshal. Goodbye.
1: Goodbye. Come on, Chester.
2: Well, I declare, Mr. Dillon, I never got treated like that in my whole life. Not by nobody.
1: She wasn't expecting us, Chester. It had her upset.
2: I don't care. That's no excuse for not even offering a man a cup of coffee.
1: She didn't want us in the house.
2: Yeah.
1: In fact, I don't think she wants us anywhere around here.
2: Hey, where are we going?
1: Well, I want to take a look in the barn. And if Obie isn't out here, we're going back to the house.
2: Well, but Ella said he took off for somewhere this morning.
1: Ella was kind of nervous, Chester. Maybe she didn't mean it. Well, here we are. Obie Tater.
5: Stand right where you are. Don't move, either of you.
2: Hey, he's got a shotgun.
1: It's Marshal Dillon, Obie, and Chester.
5: Oh. Sorry, Marshal. I couldn't see it first. I was in the back there, and I heard the door open, and I seen two men stand here. Can't blame me for being jumpy.
1: That's all right, Obie. But what are you doing in here? Ella told us you weren't around.
5: Ella told her. Well, Ella does a lot of talking these days.
1: Well, what is it, Obie? Something wrong between you two?
5: Something wrong. Marshal Dillon, I owe you an apology.
1: What for?
5: For not listening to you back in Dodge. You was right about the whole thing. All that woman married me for was my gold money. And I've told her I ain't got none, but she won't listen.
1: All that talk won't hurt you, Obie. But there's something else that might.
5: Well, she does more than talk, Marshal. The woman's a devil, that's what she is.
1: Well, what do you mean, what's she been doing?
5: Well, she won't feed me for one thing. She won't even boil my coffee. It started the first night we got here, Marshal. As soon as I show her my gold money, she says she'll be a good wife. I tried to tell her the place is hers, what she need money for, even if I had it.
2: Well, for land's sake, I never heard of a wife that wouldn't cook for a man.
5: Oh, that ain't all, Chester. Where do you think I've been sleeping? Out here in the barn, that's where. Can't even sleep in my own house. She says she'll run off into the prairie if I come anywheres near.
2: Well, of all the... Obie, if a woman done that in Texas, you'd have a right to give her back.
5: No, I don't want to give her back. She's so darn pretty. And besides, there's something else. She ain't going to devil me no more.
1: What?
5: After tonight, she said. She said, after tonight, it's all over. She said she won't give me no more trouble.
1: After tonight, huh?
5: That's what she said, Marshal.
1: Chester.
2: Yes, sir?
1: Go get our horses and bring them into the barn where they can't be seen, huh? And when you get back, you and Obie and I are going to go into the house and sit down and wait for tonight.

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0: You might as well sit down, Ella. You just wear yourself out walking around that way.
1: I got nothing to do with this, I tell you. I never heard of Mitch McQuade.
2: Then you shouldn't worry about it, Ella. We'll find out if you know him when they get here.
1: You're awful smart, aren't you, Marshal? I wasn't signaling to nobody, neither. I was just trying to put the fire out.
2: Sure.
3: There's some horses coming up outside, Mr. Dillon.
2: Huh?
3: It's too dark to tell, but I think there's two of them.
2: All right, Chester. Come on. You and I'll wait in the kitchen.
0: I sure wish I had my gun, Marshal.
2: No, Obie. Ella would have seen to it you weren't armed. And we'll have them covered, so don't worry.
1: You're making a big mistake, Marshal.
2: Never mind that, Ella. You just remember what I told you. Give us away and your friends will die.
1: They're not my friends!
2: Come on, Chester.
3: They're going to be some surprised, ain't they, Mr. Dillon?
2: Well, I hope so, Chester. Here, we better get back out of the light.
3: There they come, Mr. Dillon.
2: Quiet now.
4: Evening, Obie. Mitch, you remember Obie Tater?
5: Sure. He looks better than when I last seen him, though.
1: Wait, you shouldn't be here. You're making a mistake.
4: What?
0: Shut up, Ella.
1: It's true.
3: He's going to give us away, Mr. Dillon.
2: Yeah, now right, heads up, Chester. All right, don't move, either one of you.
4: What is this? Who are you?
2: Get your hand away from that gun, Quaid.
0: You're caught now, Quaid. You and Mitch both. He'll fix you. That's Marshal Dillon from Dodge.
4: Marshal?
5: Ella's double-crossed us, Quaid.
1: No, I didn't. I tried to tell you.
4: You signaled we was to come in. You know nobody double-crosses me, Ella. Nobody.
2: Don't do it, Quaid. All right, Mitch. You're next.
5: I got my hands up, Marshal. I ain't drawn.
0: Quaid shot her, Marshal. He done killed her.
2: Chester.
3: Yes, sir.
2: Get Mitch's gun.
3: Yes, sir. Come on, give it to me. Get your hand away.
0: Who'd think any man could be low enough to shoot a woman?
5: She double-crossed him. That's why he did it.
0: No, Mitch. Ella had nothing to do with the marshal being here.
5: She signaled us to ride in tonight. That meant she'd given up and she was going away with us.
2: Given up?
5: If Ella couldn't find his money, nobody could. You're nothing but an old liar, Obie Tater. You ain't got no money at all.
0: A liar. I told everybody 1,000 times I ain't got no money.
2: It doesn't matter now, Willie. Chester, take Mitch outside and tie him up.
3: Yes, sir. Come on, Mitch, outside. Get moving.
5: All right.
3: I'm going to use your own rope to tie you up with.
5: All right.
0: She's dead, Marshal.
2: I'm sorry, Obie. I just wasn't fast enough.
0: It wasn't your fault, Marshal. You know something?
2: What, Obie?
0: I was awful fond of Ella. Ruinous as she treated me. She was so doggone pretty. And I'd have told her she just acted like a wife should. That's all she had to do. Them other fellas could have killed me before I'd have told them. But I'd have told Ella.
2: What are you talking about, Obie? You'd have told Ella what?
0: About my gold money.
2: Your money?
0: It's in the rain barrel outside, Marshal. A whole big sack full of gold double eagles.
2: What? You mean you had that money all the time?
0: Sure, it's true. But, you won't tell nobody... Will you, Marshal?
2: No, Obie, I won't tell

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Tonight's story was specially written for Gunsmoke by John Meston, with music composed and conducted by Rex Corey. Featured in the cast were Joseph Kern, Virginia Gregg, Mick Perrin, and Barney Phillips. Harley Bear is Chester, Howard McNear is Doc, and Georgia Ellis is Kitty. Join us again next week as Matt Dillon, U.S. Marshal, fights to bring law and order out of the wild violence of the West in Gunsmoke. Nine out of 10 forest fires are started by carelessness. Obey the forest rules. Build fires only in approved locations after securing a permit. Be sure all cigarettes and matches are dead out. Remember, only you can prevent forest fires. And remember, too, next week at this same time, Chesterfield will bring you another transcribed story of the Western Frontier on Gunsmoke. 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

0: Gunsmoke, starring William Conrad. The transcribed story of the violence that moved west with young America. And the story of a man who moved with it.
1: I'm that man. Matt Dillon, United States Marshal. The first man they look for and the last they want to meet. It's a chancy job. And it makes a man watchful. And a little lonely.

0: You. You there.
1: Oh, you talking to me?
0: What's it look like I'm doing?
1: I guess I pretty near fell asleep sitting here. Hot today, ain't it?
0: I didn't come to Dodge to talk about the weather.
1: A stranger here, ain't you?
0: Looking for the sheriff. Where do I find him?
1: You won't find him.
0: What?
1: There ain't no sheriff in Dodge. Maybe I can help you. I'm Chester Proudfoot.
0: Well, I'm real pleased to know you, Chester. Now, if you quit lying to me and tell me...
1: Don't snap your teeth at me. I ain't lying. But if you're looking for the law, there's a U.S. Marshal here.
0: U.S. Marshal? That's even better. Where is he?
1: Inside. Follow me. This fella here is looking for the law, Mr. Dillon.
2: Oh, I come in.
0: You the U.S. Marshal?
2: Yeah, that's right.
0: Well, my name's Brake, Marshal. I'm from Mingo.
1: Mingo? That's way north of here, ain't it?
0: It's a couple of hundred miles. And I rode all the way down here on the tail of a man called Hank Springer. I thought he'd come to jump to Santa Fe for St. Louis, but I tracked him right into that place up the street there, the Dodge House. He's got him a room and he's holed up in it.
2: How's that so?
0: I almost caught him this morning. Leastwise, I got close enough to put a bullet in his leg, but it didn't stop him. He's dangerous, Marshal, and I want your help taking him.
2: Now, what do you want him for, Brake?
0: Murder.
2: Huh?
0: I killed a fella called Dobie on his ranch near Mingo. Well, here. Here, Marshal, I got a warrant for him. Here, see?
2: Ah. So you're a deputy, huh?
0: That's what the sheriff made me. He wanted somebody to go after Hank Springer, and I took the job.
2: Now, that's one way of doing it. Why didn't the sheriff come after him himself?
0: Well, he didn't want to bother, I guess. Anyway, he's going to give me $50 when I get back with Hank, dead or alive.
2: Uh-huh. So the sheriff up at Mingo will pay somebody, most anybody, $50 to do his work for him.
0: That's his business, Marshal.
2: Well, then why don't you go arrest this Hank Springer? You got a warrant. You're a deputy.
0: No, he's laying up in that room armed and hurt, and he ain't going to take easy. You're a U.S. Marshal, and you got to help me.
2: Well, maybe there'll be less trouble if I do. Chester.
3: Yes, sir?
2: Go get Doc Adams. One man's already been shot.

0: What room's he in, Brick?
1: Second door down there. 14.
0: Doc.
2: I'm here, Matt.
0: You better stay where you are. We won't need you till the shooting's over.
2: I'll wait.
0: You stay back, too, huh, Chester?
3: Yes, sir.
0: All right, Brick. Sing out. But let's make sure it's your man Springer in there.
4: Hank Springer. We got you trapped. Come on out.
5: Who's that?
4: It's Bill Brake from Mingo. I've been deputized to take you back.
5: What for, Brake?
4: You know darn well what for. For murdering Dobie.
5: I didn't murder Dobie, nor no one else.
4: Then why'd you run?
5: Heard the sheriff was trying to stick me with it. You go away and leave me alone, or I will kill somebody. Wait.

0: a minute, Brick.
1: Springer, this is Matt Dillon. I'm a U.S. Marshal. I want to talk to you.
2: Marshal, huh? What are you doing there?
1: Well, I brought a doctor along to take that bullet out of your leg as soon as you open this door.
2: No, don't you try opening that door neither.
1: Listen to me. Fighting the law won't help you. But if you didn't kill Dobie, all you have to do is go back and prove where you were when it happened.
2: I didn't kill him, Marshal. I swear, I didn't.
0: Oh, that lie.
1: Shut up, Brick. Springer, if you didn't do it, stop acting like you did. Nothing's going to happen to you if you're innocent. They can't hang you without you proving you did it.
2: Well, maybe you're right, Marshal.
1: Of course I'm right.
2: One thing, though, I won't go back in no handcuffs.
1: What?
2: I won't go back in handcuffs.
1: There's a warrant up for you. You're going back under arrest.
2: Not in handcuffs. Not like no chained-up dog. It's the one thing I couldn't stand. I'll die fighting first.
1: Brick, you can take this man back without handcuffing him, can't you?
3: Well, sure. Sure, I can.
1: Springer, Brick says he won't handcuff you.
2: Let's hear him say it.
1: All right, tell him, Brick.
3: I won't handcuff you, Hank.
2: That's a promise?
3: That's a promise.
2: You swear?
3: I give you my word.
2: Well, you say you got a doctor with you, Marshal.
1: He's standing right here, Springer.
2: Okay.
1: All right, Springer, put your hands out that door empty.
2: I ain't gonna fight, Marshal.
3: Hold your gun on him, Marshal. He might try something.
1: Get out of the way, Brick. Okay. I'll take your gun, Springer.
2: Yes, for sure, Marshal.
1: All right, now go lie down on the bed.
2: Yeah.
1: Doc, come on in here, huh?
4: Coming, man. Now, let me take those pants off, young fella. Let me have a look at that leg.
1: Here's his gun, Brick.
3: Sure. I didn't think he'd have the guts to use it.
4: Match.
1: Yeah, how does it look, Doc?
4: There's no bullet in him. It went right through the flesh, here, and out here. I'll just clean it up a little bit and take a few stitches.
3: How soon will he be able to travel, Doc?
4: Well, he ought to wait a couple of days.
3: Couple of days? I want to get back to Mingo.
4: This man will leave when I say he's ready, and not before.
3: He's my prisoner, ain't he?
1: You heard him, Brick. And another thing, you made a promise you wouldn't put handcuffs on him. See that you keep it.
3: Why... Sure, Marshal. Of course I will.
1: Chester.
5: Yes, sir?
1: I'll be over at the OK stable for a couple of hours. I told Kitty I'd look at a horse she's thinking about buying.
5: OK, sir.
1: You better keep an eye on things here for a while, huh? You know where to find me if there's any trouble.

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0: What do you think of him, Matt?
1: He's a good horse, Kitty.
0: You've been on him an hour. Is that all you got to say? Should I buy him or not?
1: Not for $40, Kitty.
0: What's wrong with him?
1: Nothing I can see.
0: But he's not worth $40.
1: Oh, you can buy a lot of horse for that much money, Kitty.
0: I like this one.
2: Oh, hello, Marshal.
1: Hello, John. Look, Kitty, you don't get time to ride very often. Why don't you rent a horse when you want one, huh?
0: Because I want to own a horse. What's the point of working if you can't own something now and then?
1: Okay, Kitty. All right, now start at 25 and don't give him a dollar more than 30.
0: You mean I got to get into one of those horse trading affairs where you spend the whole day sitting on your heels and scratching at the dirt with a straw, trying to think of a million ways to avoid coming right out with what you're really there for? No, thanks. I can make $10 faster than that.
1: All right, Kitty. I'll try to make the deal for you.
0: Oh, wait a minute. After all, I'm a woman. Maybe I can get him a little confused.
1: Huh?
0: You know? I'll bet I can buy that horse for $20. Hey, Chester, how do you like my new horse?
3: Fine, Miss Kitty, fine, but I don't have time to look at him now.
1: Oh, what's the matter, Chester?
3: Well, it's Hank Springer, Mr. Dillon. What happened, you see, I went downstairs to cool myself off with a couple of beers, and when I got back to his room, he was gone.
1: Gone?
3: Yes, sir. Doc had already left, and I was only away for about an hour. I had a feeling something was going to happen.
1: Well, where's Brake? Wasn't he watching him?
3: Well, that's the bad part of it. Brake's there, all right, but he's dead.
1: What?
3: I took a good look at him, Mr. Dillon. There's no bullet hole in him, but his neck's all swole. Well, Hank Springer choked him to death with his bare hands, that's what.
1: Oh, no wonder he wanted Brake to promise not to handcuff him.
3: And another thing, Mr. Dillon, when I asked the clerk, he remembered seeing Hank run out and grab a horse from the hitching rail.
1: Well, he's got a good start on us. See you when we get back, Kitty. There was no way of telling how good a horse Hank Springer had stolen from the hitching rail. But Chester and I had mounts that we'd trained for this sort of a ride. And about dusk, the sign on his trail told us that we were getting closer to him. It was just after dark when we spotted a campfire in a cottonwood grove. We slowed down as we rode up to it.
3: Hey, those trees would make an awful good ambush, Mr. Dillon.
1: Yeah.
3: I don't see nobody around that fire.
1: Let's spread out a little, Chester.
3: Okay, sir.
1: All right, that's far enough. Start shooting, Chester. He can't get both of us.
4: I ain't shooting no more.
1: All right, then throw down your gun and move up to the fire where we can see you.
4: I'm doing it. I got my hands up.
1: Right in, Chester, but keep separated.
4: There he is. I can see him. Don't shoot me. I didn't know who it was.
3: Why, that ain't Hank Springer, Mr. Dillon.
4: No. My name's Jones. I'm a buffalo hunter. I thought it was him coming back.
1: Who's him?
4: I don't know. I don't know who he was.
1: Step over this way, mister, out of the firelight. I don't want to get shot at anymore tonight.
4: It was a mistake, I tell you. I wouldn't have shot at you if I could have seen who it was. You can't blame me. Not with a man like that running loose.
1: Look, mister, I'm on the trail of a murderer. A man named Hank Springer. He's a young fella and he's got a bad leg.
4: That's him. That's him. He's a murderer, sure enough. He killed my partner not over an hour ago.
3: What?
4: My partner's lying in them bushes over there. I wrapped him up in his saddle blanket so I could bury him tomorrow.
1: Well, how'd it happen?
4: Well, sir, we was cooking something to eat. And that fella rode up and wanted to trade horses. My partner said no. But Springer got down and said he'd take the horse anyway. And my partner tried to stop him. And, well, he got shot that way and now he's dead.
1: Oh. Springer rode north, didn't he?
4: Yes, sir. And I tell you something else. The horse he took ain't going to carry him far. That horse got his lungs frosted last winter.
1: Well, that'll help.
4: There's a cabin 5 miles straight ahead, the way he was going. He can't get no further than that. All them people got there is a balky old mule.
1: Good. I'm sorry about your partner, mister, but we'll try to catch Springer before he kills anybody else. Come on, Chester. There was no moon that night, and it was pitch dark. So we had to guess at riding straight. But we managed pretty well. And in about an hour, we saw the lights of a cabin off to our left. We rode over, left our horses 100 yards from it, and then went the rest of the way on foot. We could hear voices inside, so we sneaked up to the window.
5: I can't wait much longer. Are you sure you ain't lying to me?
6: It's Hank Springer, Mr. Dillon.
0: No,
6: it's him right now.
0: No, I should lie to you. My husband should have been back before this. But it won't do you no good when he does come. You won't get far on that mule of ours.
5: Well, what's wrong with your mule?
0: Nothing, except for being ornery and stubborn.
5: I'll get him over that fast enough.
0: You can have the mule, mister. I don't care about that. But don't hurt my husband, please.
5: Lady, I don't want to hurt nobody. Listen, they get in my way like some has done lately.
0: You're an outlaw, ain't you?
5: Never you mind. Look, when your husband walks in here, just don't you give me away.
0: All I ask you is you don't shoot him.
1: Chester.
5: I won't shoot him unless he starts it. But I ain't going to get shot, neither.
6: We better do something quick before her husband gets back, Mr. Dillon.
1: Look, I got an idea, Chester, and if that woman's at all smart, it might work.
6: What?
1: You get out there in front of the cabin, but far enough away so nobody can see you. And then you yell for her.
6: Yell for her?
1: Pretend you're her husband. Tell her to come out and give you a hand with a mule.
6: Yeah, but what'll I call her? I don't know her name.
1: Call her wife or woman, anything like that. It doesn't matter. She'll know it isn't her husband.
6: Where'll you be at?
1: Flat against the wall by the front door. He won't trust her to come out alone. And when he comes out, I'll take him. All right, get going.
6: Okay.
5: While we're waiting, you might just fix me some bread and some meat to take along, ma'am.
0: Bread and meat? Pork fat and beans is all I got around here, mister.
5: Well, I could eat some of that.
4: Hey, wife, come on out of here and give me a hand.
5: Who is that?
4: Woman, get on out here, I said. This mule won't take another step.
5: That's your husband.
0: No.
5: Don't try to fool me. Open that door. No, wait a minute. Put the light out first. All right, now open it, or else you'll think something's wrong.
4: What is taking you so long? I gotta sit out here all night?
5: Well, answer him.
0: I'm coming, Jack.
5: Now go on. I'll walk right behind you. Go on, now.
0: All right.
1: All right, come out in, Chester.
0: Who are you? Where'd you come from?
1: I'm Marshal Dillon from Dodge, man. You got nothing to worry about. Hank Springer's killed his last man.
0: Who's this? I knew it wasn't Jack.
3: Oh, it worked fine, didn't it, Mr. Dillon? He walked into it like a lamb to slaughter. Good evening, ma'am.
0: Hello.
1: Get his gun, Chester.
3: Yes, sir.
1: Tell me, ma'am, is your husband really coming back tonight?
0: Yes, he is, Marshal.
1: Well, we'll spend the night here if you'll let us. But I'd like to borrow that mule in the morning. Hank Springer wanted to ride him up to Mingo. And I'm going to see that he does.

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0: We started out next morning, and it took us 2 days to get to Mingo. But not so much because of the mule as because of Hank Springer's leg. I was willing to stop and let him ease it for a day or so, but he said no. He'd rather get the ride over with. Beyond that, however, he didn't say anything until we rode into town. Mingo was a small place and out of the way of the cattle trails, so it was as quiet and peaceful as any frontier town could be.
1: There's the sheriff's office across the street.
0: Okay.
1: Well, no use to stop there, though.
0: Why not?
1: Sheriff don't use it much. Most of the time he's gambling over to the Golden Girl.
2: That's it. The Golden Girl down the street there, see?
0: Well, I'm not turning any prisoner over to a sheriff at a gambling table. You ride on ahead, Chester, and tell him to come outside.
2: All right, sir, I'll do it.
0: Springer? While there's still time to tell me, there's something I'm sure curious about.
1: You can ask me, Marshal.
0: Why in the world did you head back up here?
1: Find Jim Powell.
0: Who's Jim Powell?
1: I figured it out, Marshal. It was him that killed Dobie.
0: Oh. Well, you can tell him that in court, I guess. Now, here we are. Let's get on.
1: All right. Oh. Marshal.
0: Yeah.
1: You still think I'm lying, don't you?
0: Well, I don't know, Springer. But it doesn't matter much what I think, does it?
1: Oh, I guess not. But I can prove I didn't do it.
0: Then why did you run in the first place?
1: Well, I knew he was after me. I got scared. Shouldn't have, but I did.
0: There's a sheriff.
3: Marshal Dillon, I'm Sheriff Riley.
0: Hello?
3: The man here told me all about what happened. I'll take charge of Hank Springer now.
1: Look, I'm going to get a fair trial. Ain't I, Sheriff?
3: I don't talk to murderers, Hank. I don't care about that buffalo hunter, but killing breaks a different matter. He was my deputy.
1: Well, if you hadn't have picked a coward for deputy, I wouldn't have had to kill him.
3: What do you mean, a coward?
1: He was a coward and a liar, both.
0: Wait a minute. What are you saying, Hank?
1: Well, Brake promised me he wouldn't put no handcuffs on me. He swore he wouldn't, didn't he, Marshal?
0: He did?
1: Well, he got scared and he busted his word. I went crazy when he put them things on me, Marshal, and I choked him. And then I got the key, I took them handcuffs off and threw them away. Well, I had to run then.
3: You're a fool, Hank. If you'd have come back peaceful with Brake, you'd be a free man right now.
1: You mean you found out it was Jim Powell that killed Dobie?
3: Of course I did. Jim Powell got real drunk the other day and started bragging. Me and a couple other fellas got him in jail and he confessed as soon as he sobered up. I knew you didn't do it, Hank. I knew it all along.
1: Well, then why was you saying I did? Why'd you come looking for me?
3: Well,
1: you just had to stick it onto somebody, didn't you? I should have figured that, knowing you.
3: You're gonna hang now anyway. What difference does it make?
1: Well, all you'll be glad to see me hang, won't you, Sheriff?
3: I never did like you, Hank. That's why I picked you in the first place.
0: Hank.
1: What, Marshal?
0: I've changed my mind.
1: About what?
0: About turning you over to this rotten, worthless sheriff.
1: You can't talk like that.
0: Shut up! Hank hasn't committed any crime around here, so I'm taking him back to Dodge for trial.
3: He's my prisoner, Marshal. You can't cheat me out of him. I got a right to him.
0: You got nothing. And Sheriff or no Sheriff, I'll bend a six gun across your head if I hear any more out of you. Well? All right, let's go, Hank.
1: Well, thank you, Marshal. I'd like that just fine. But first, Marshal, I want to go over to jail there. I'll tell Jim Powell I don't bear him no grudge for letting him chase me before he talked. Because he might feel bad about it, especially the trouble I'm in now.
0: Well, that's decent of you, Hank. Well, it's your jail, Sheriff, so take him. We'll wait outside. Come on.
1: Bet you sure hate losing credit for bringing me to trial, don't you, Sheriff?
0: That's enough, Hank. Stop needling him.
3: I always did hate you, Hank.
1: Yeah, and I always...
0: Stop it, I said.
1: All right, Marshal, I will.
0: All right, take him in, Sheriff, but don't be long. We got to get started for Dodge.
3: Come on, Hank. You walk in front of me.
4: Mr. Dillon, a sheriff like that makes a man kind of ashamed, don't it? I mean, it makes people think the law don't amount to much.
0: Yeah, the law's bigger than any one man, Chester.
4: Yes, sir, I guess so.
0: What?
4: Hey, that come from the jail.
0: Yeah, it sure did.
4: Hank, Mr. Dillon, he's been shot.
0: All right, put the gun up, Sheriff.
3: He started to run.
0: Run where? Into a cell?
3: No, he jumped me first. I had to shoot him.
0: Ali's dead.
3: It was his idea coming in here and trying to get away. He wanted my gun.
0: So he jumped you, huh?
3: He swung around, grabbed for my gun. I had to shoot him.
0: In the back?
3: I don't know where I shot him, Marshal. What difference does it make?
0: Hand me your gun, Sheriff.
3: What?
0: Your gun! Give it to me.
3: You're forgetting I'm the sheriff in this town, ain't you?
0: You're the sheriff, but I'm arresting you for murder.
3: No.
0: No?
3: Get away from me, Martin.
4: Sure. He's just about to draw, Mr. Dillon.
0: No, he wasn't, Chester. But I wish he had. I'd rather have ridden back to Dodge without him. 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

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Around Dodge City and in the territory on west, there's just one way to handle the killers and the spoilers, and that's with a U.S. Marshal and the smell of gun.

0: Gunsmoke, starring William Conrad. The transcribed story of the violence that moved west with young America. And the story of a man who moved with it.
1: I'm that man. Matt Dillon, United States Marshal. The first man they look for and the last they want to meet. It's a chancy job. And it makes a man watchful. And a little lonely.

0: talking to me?
1: What's it look like I'm doing?
0: Well, I guess that partner fell asleep sitting here. Hot today, ain't it?
1: I didn't come to Dodge to talk about the weather.
0: A stranger here, ain't you?
1: Looking for the sheriff. Where do I find him?
0: You won't find him.
1: What?
0: There ain't no sheriff in Dodge. Maybe I can help you. I'm Chester Proudfoot.
1: Well, I'm real pleased to know you, Chester. Now, if you quit lying to me...
0: Don't snap your teeth at me. I ain't lying. But if you're looking for the law, there's a U.S. Marshal here.
1: U.S. Marshal? That's even better. Where is he?
0: Inside. Follow me. This fella here is looking for the law, Mr. Dillon.
2: Oh, I come in.
1: You the U.S. Marshal?
2: Yeah, that's right.
1: Well, my name's Brake, Marshal. I'm from Mingo.
0: Mingo? That's way north of here, ain't it?
1: It's a couple of hundred miles. And I rode all the way down here on the tail of a man called Hank Springer. I thought he'd come to jump to Santa Fe for St. Louis, but I tracked him right into that place up the street there, the Dodge House. He's got him a room and he's holed up in it.
2: Is that so?
1: I almost caught him this morning. Leastwise, I got close enough to put a bullet in his leg, but it didn't stop him. He's dangerous, Marshal, and I want your help taking him.
2: Now, what do you want him for, Brake?
1: Murder.
2: Oh?
1: I killed a fella called Dobie on his ranch near Mingo. Well, here. Here, Marshal, I got a warrant for him. Here, see?
2: Ah. So you're a deputy, huh?
1: That's what the sheriff made me. He wanted somebody to go after Hank Springer, and I took the job.
2: Now, that's one way of doing it. Why didn't the sheriff come after him himself?
1: Well, he didn't want to bother, I guess. Anyway, he's going to give me $50 when I get back with Hank, dead or alive.
2: Uh-huh. So the sheriff up at Mingo will pay somebody, most anybody, $50 to do his work for him.
1: That's his business, Marshal.
2: Well, then why don't you go arrest this Hank Springer? You got a warrant. You're a deputy.
1: No, he's laying up in that room armed and hurt, and he ain't going to take easy. You're a U.S. Marshal, and you got to help me.
2: Well, maybe there'll be less trouble if I do. Chester,
3: yes?
2: Go get Doc Adams. One man's already been shot.

0: What room's he in, Brick?
1: Second door down there. 14.
0: Yeah. Not Doc.
2: I'm here, Matt.
0: You better stay where you are. We won't need you till the shooting's over.
2: I'll wait.
0: You stay back, too, huh, Chester?
2: Yes, sir.
0: All right, Brick. Sing out. But let's make sure it's your man Springer in there.
3: Hank Springer. We got you trapped. Come on out.
4: Who's that?
3: Bill Brick from Mingle. I've been deputized to take you back.
4: What for, Brick?
3: You know darn well what for. For murdering Dobie.
4: I didn't murder Dobie, nor no one else.
3: Then why'd you run?
4: Heard the sheriff was trying to stick me with it. You go away and leave me alone, or I will kill somebody.
0: Wait a minute, Brick. Springer. This is Matt Dillon. I'm a U.S. Marshal. I want to talk to you.
4: Marshal, huh? What are you doing there?
0: Well, I brought a doctor along to take that bullet out of your leg as soon as you open this door.
4: No. Don't you try opening that door, neither.
0: Listen to me. Fighting the law won't help you. But if you didn't kill Dobie, all you have to do is go back and prove where you were when it happened.
4: I didn't kill him, Marshal. I swear, I didn't.
0: Oh, that lie.
1: Shut up, Brick.
0: Springer. If you didn't do it, stop acting like you did. Nothing's going to happen to you if you're innocent. They can't hang you without you proving you did it.
4: Well, maybe you're right, Marshal.
0: Of course I'm right.
4: One thing, though, I won't go back in no handcuffs.
0: What?
4: I won't go back in handcuffs.
0: Now, there's a warrant out for you. You're going back under arrest.
4: Not in handcuffs. Not like no chained-up dog. It's the one thing I couldn't stand. I'll die fighting first.
0: Brick, you can take this man back without handcuffing him, can't you?
1: Well, sure. Sure. I can.
0: Springer, Brick says he won't handcuff you.
4: Let's hear him say it.
0: Well, all right, tell him, Brick.
3: I won't handcuff you, Hank.
4: That's a promise?
3: That's a promise. I give you my word.
4: Well, you say you've got a doctor with you, Marshal.
0: He's standing right here, Springer.
4: Okay.
0: All right, Springer, put your hands out that door empty.
4: I ain't going to fight, Marshal.
3: Hold your gun on him, Marshal. He might try something.
0: Get out of the way, Brick. Okay. I'll take your gun, Springer.
4: Yes, sir, sure, Marshal.
0: All right, now go lie down on the bed. Doc, come on in here, huh?
2: Coming, man. Now, then, you take those pants off, young fella. Let me have a look at that leg.
0: Here's his gun, Brick.
3: Sure. I didn't think he'd have the guts to use it.
2: Matt.
0: Yeah, how does it look, Doc?
2: There's no bullet in him. It went right through the flesh, here, and out here. I'll just clean it up a little bit and take a few stitches.
3: How soon will he be able to travel, Doc?
2: Well, he ought to wait a couple of days. A
3: couple of days? I want to get back to Mingle.
2: This man will leave when I say he's ready, and not before.
3: He's my prisoner, ain't he?
0: You heard him, Brick. And another thing, you made a promise you wouldn't put handcuffs on him. See that you keep it.
3: Why, sure, Marshal, of course I will.
0: Now, Chester.
2: Yes, sir?
0: I'll be over at the OK stable for a couple of hours. I told Kitty I'd look at a horse she's thinking about buying.
2: Okay, sir.
0: You better keep an eye on things here for a while, huh? You know where to find me if there's any trouble.

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0: days. Good horse, Kitty.
1: You've been on him an hour. Is that all you got to say? Did I buy him or not?
0: Not for $40, Kitty.
1: What's wrong with him?
0: Oh, nothing I can see.
1: But he's not worth $40.
0: Well, you can buy a lot of horse for that much money, Kitty.
1: I like this one.
2: Oh, hello, Marshal.
0: Hello, John. Look, Kitty, you don't get time to ride very often. Why don't you rent a horse when you want one, huh?
1: Because I want to own a horse. What's the point of working if you can't own something now and then?
0: Okay, Kitty. All right, now start at 25 and don't give him a dollar more than 30. Hmm?
1: You mean I got to get into one of those horse trading affairs? Where you spend a whole day sitting on your heels and scratching at the dirt with a straw? Can I think of a million ways to avoid coming right out with what you're really there for? No, thanks. I can make $10 faster than that.
0: All right, Kitty. I'll try to make the deal for you.
1: Oh, wait a minute. After all, I'm a woman. Maybe I can get him a little confused.
0: Huh?
1: You know? I'll bet I can buy that horse for $20. Hey, Chester, how do you like my new horse?
3: Fine, Miss Kitty, fine, but I don't have time to look at him now.
0: Oh, what's the matter, Chester?
3: Well, it's Hank Springer, Mr. Dillon. What happened, you see, I went downstairs to cool myself off with a couple of beers, and when I got back to his room, he was gone.
0: Gone?
3: Yes, sir. Doc had already left, and I was only away for about an hour. I had a feeling something was going to happen.
0: Well, where's Brake? Wasn't he watching him?
3: Well, that's the bad part of it. Brake's there, all right, but he's dead.
0: What?
3: I took a good look at him, Mr. Dillon. There's no bullet hole in him, but his neck's all swole. Well, Hank Springer choked him to death with his bare hand, that's what.
0: Oh, no wonder he wanted Brake to promise not to handcuff him.
3: And another thing, Mr. Dillon, when I asked the clerk, he remembered seeing Hank run out and grab a horse from the hitching rail.
0: Well, he's got a good start on us. See you when we got back, Kitty. There was no way of telling how good a horse Hank Springer had stolen from the hitching rail. But Chester and I had mounts that we'd trained for this sort of a ride. And about dusk, the sign on his trail told us that we were getting closer to it. It was just after dark when we spotted a campfire in a cottonwood grove. We slowed down as we rode up to it.
3: Hey, those trees would make an awful good ambush, Mr. Dillon.
0: Yeah.
3: I don't see nobody around that fire.
0: Let's spread out a little, Chester.
3: Okay, sir.
0: All right, that's far enough. Start shooting, Chester. He can't get both of us.
4: I ain't shooting no more.
0: All right, then throw down your gun and move up to the fire where we can see you.
4: I'm doing it. I got my hands up.
0: Right in, Chester. But keep separated.
4: There he is. I can see him. Don't shoot me. I didn't know who it was.
5: Well, that ain't Hank Springer, Mr. Dillon.
4: No. My name's Jones. I'm a buffalo hunter. I thought it was him coming back.
0: Who's him?
4: I don't know. I don't know who he was.
0: Step over this way, mister, out of the firelight. I don't want to get shot at anymore tonight.
4: It was a mistake, I tell you. I wouldn't have shot at you if I could have seen who it was. You can't blame me. Not with a man like that running loose.
0: Look, mister, I'm on the trail of a murderer. A man named Hank Springer. He's a young fella and he's got a bad leg.
4: That's him. That's him. He's a murderer, sure enough. He killed my partner not over an hour ago.
5: What?
4: My partner's lying in them bushes over there. I wrapped him up in his saddle blanket so I could bury him tomorrow.
0: Well, how'd it happen?
4: Well, sir, we was cooking something to eat, and that trailer rode up and wanted to trade horses. My partner said no. But Springer got down and said he'd take the horse anyway. And my partner tried to stop him. And, well, he got shot that way, and now he's dead.
0: Springer rode north, didn't he?
4: Yes, sir. And I tell you something else. The horse he took ain't going to carry him far. That horse got his lungs frosted last winter.
0: Well, that'll help.
4: There's a cabin 5 miles straight ahead, the way he was going. He can't get no further than that. All them people got there is a balky old mule.
0: Good. I'm sorry about your partner, mister, but we'll try to catch Springer before he kills anybody else. Come on, Chester. There was no moon that night, and it was pitch dark, so we had to guess at riding straight. The we managed pretty well. And in about an hour, we saw the lights of a cabin off to our left. We rode over, left our horses 100 yards from it, and then went the rest of the way on foot. We could hear voices inside, so we sneaked up to the window.
6: I'm telling you, lady, I can't wait much longer. Are you sure you ain't lying to me?
3: It's Hank Springer, Mr. Dillon. It's him right now.
1: I should lie to you. My husband should have been back before this. But it won't do you no good when he does come. You won't get far on that mule of ours.
6: Well, what's wrong with your mule?
1: Nothing. Except for being ornery and stubborn.
6: I'll get him over that fast enough.
1: You can have the mule, mister. I don't care about that. But don't hurt my husband, please.
6: Lady, I don't want to hurt nobody. Listen, they get in my way like some has done lately.
1: You're an outlaw, ain't you?
6: Never you mind. Look, when your husband walks in here, don't you give me away.
1: All I ask is you don't shoot him.
0: Chester.
6: I won't shoot him. Come on. He starts it. But ain't going to get shot either.
3: We better do something quick before her husband gets back, Mr. Dillon.
0: Look, I got an idea, Chester. If that woman's at all smart, it might work.
3: What?
0: You get out there in front of the cabin, but far enough away so nobody can see you. And then you yell for her.
3: Yell for her?
0: Pretend you're her husband. Tell her to come out and give you a hand with a mule.
3: Well, what'll I call her? I don't know her name.
0: Call her wife or woman, anything like that. It doesn't matter. She'll know it isn't her husband.
3: Where'll you be at?
0: Flat against the wall by the front door. He won't trust her to come out alone. And when he comes out, I'll take him. All right, get going.
3: Okay.
0: Come on in, Chester.
1: Who are you? Where'd you come from?
0: I'm Marshal Dillon from Dodge, man. You got nothing to worry about. Hank Springer's killed his last man.
1: Who's this? I knew it wasn't Jack.
3: Oh, it worked fine, didn't it, Mr. Dillon? He walked into it like a lamb to slaughter. Good evening, ma'am.
1: Hello.
0: Get his gun, Chester.
3: Yes, sir.
0: Tell me, ma'am, is your husband really coming back tonight?
1: Yes, he is, Marshal.
0: Well, we'll spend the night here if you'll let us. But I'd like to borrow that mule in the morning. Hank Springer wanted to ride him up to Mingo. And I'm going to see that he does.

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We started out next morning, and it took us 2 days to get to Mingo. But not so much because of the mule as because of Hank Springer's leg. I was willing to stop and let him ease it for a day or so, but he said no. He'd rather get the ride over with. Beyond that, however, he didn't say anything until we rode into town.

0: quiet and peaceful as any frontier town could be.
1: There's the sheriff's office across the street.
0: Okay.
1: Well, no use to stop there, though.
0: Why not?
1: Sheriff don't use it much. Most of the time he's gambling over to the Golden Girl.
2: That's it. The Golden Girl down the street there, see?
0: Well, I'm not turning any prisoner over to a sheriff at a gambling table. You ride on ahead, Chester, and tell him to come outside.
2: All right, sir, I'll do it.
0: Springer? Well, there's still time to tell me. There's something I'm sure curious about.
1: You can ask me, Marshal.
0: Why in the world did you head back up here?
1: I'm Jim Powell.
0: Who's Jim Powell?
1: I figured it out, Marshal. It was him that killed Dobie.
0: Oh. Well, you can tell him that in court, I guess. Now, here we are. Let's get on.
1: All right. Oh. Marshal.
0: Yeah.
1: You still think I'm lying, don't you?
0: Well, I don't know, Springer. But it doesn't matter much what I think, does it?
1: Oh, yes, sir. I can prove I didn't do it.
0: Then why did you run in the first place?
1: Well, I knew he was after me. I got scared. Shouldn't have, but I did. And there's a sheriff.
3: Marshal Dillon, I'm Sheriff Bradley.
0: Hello?
3: The man here told me all about what happened. I'll take charge of Hank Springer now.
1: Look, I'm going to get a fair trial. Ain't I, Sheriff?
3: I don't talk to murderers, Hank. I don't care about that buffalo hunter, but killing breaks a different matter. He was my deputy.
1: Well, if you hadn't have picked a coward for deputy, I wouldn't have had to kill him.
3: What do you mean, a coward?
1: He was a coward and a liar, boy.
0: Wait a minute. What are you saying, Hank?
1: Well, Brake promised me he wouldn't put no handcuffs on me. He swore he wouldn't, didn't he, Marshal?
0: He did.
1: Well, he got scared and he busted his word. I went crazy when he put them things on me, Marshal, and I choked him. And then I got the key. I took them handcuffs off and threw them away. Well, I had to run then.
3: You're a fool, Hank. If you'd have come back peaceful with Brake, you'd be a free man right now.
1: You mean you found out it was Jim Powell that killed Dobie?
3: Of course I did. Jim Powell got real drunk the other day and started bragging. Me and a couple other fellas got him in jail, and he confessed as soon as he sobered up. I knew you didn't do it, Hank. I knew it all along.
1: Well, then why was you saying I did? Why'd you come looking for me?
3: Well,
1: you just had to stick it onto somebody, didn't you? I should have figured that, knowing you.
3: You're gonna hang now anyway. What difference does it make?
1: Well, oh, you'll be glad to see me hang, won't you, Sheriff?
3: I never did like you, Hank. That's why I picked you in the first place.
0: Hank.
1: What, Marshal?
0: I've changed my mind.
1: About what?
0: About turning you over to this rotten, worthless sheriff.
1: You can't talk like that.
0: Shut up! Hank hasn't committed any crime around here, so I'm taking him back to Dodge for trial.
3: He's my prisoner, Marshal. You can't cheat me out of him. I got a right to him.
0: You got nothing. And Sheriff or no Sheriff, I'll bend a six gun across your head if I hear any more out of you. Well? All right, let's go, Hank.
1: All right, thank you, Marshal. I'd like that just fine. But first, Marshal, I want to go over to jail there. I'll tell Jim Powell I don't bear him no grudge for letting him chase me before he talked. Because he might feel bad about it, especially the trouble I'm in now.
0: Well, that's decent of you, Hank. Well, it's your jail, Sheriff, so take him. We'll wait outside. Come on.
1: Bet you sure hate losing credit for bringing me to trial, don't you, Sheriff?
0: That's enough, Hank. Stop needling it.
3: Oh, I did hate you, Hank.
1: Yeah,
3: you.
1: And I always...
0: Stop it,
1: noticed.
0: I said.
1: All right, Marshal, I will.
0: All right, take him in, Sheriff, but don't be long. We got to get started for Dodge.
3: Come on, Hank. Don't you walk in front of me.
4: Dillon, a sheriff like that makes a man kind of ashamed, don't it? I mean, it makes people...

0: think the law don't amount to much.
1: Yeah, the law's bigger than any one man, Chester.
0: Yes, sir, I guess so.
1: What?
0: Hey, that come from the jail.
1: Yeah, it sure did.
0: Hank, Mr. Dillon, he's been shot.
1: All right, put the gun up, Sheriff.
2: He started to run.
1: Run where? Into a cell?
2: No, he jumped me first. I had to shoot him.
1: He's dead.
2: It was his idea coming in here and trying to get away. He wanted my gun.
1: So he jumped you, huh?
2: He swung around, grabbed for my gun. I had to shoot him.
1: In the back?
2: I don't know where I shot him, Marshal. What difference does it make?
1: Hand me your gun, Sheriff.
2: What?
1: Your gun! Give it to me.
2: You're forgetting I'm the sheriff in this town, ain't you?
1: You're the sheriff, but I'm arresting you for murder.
2: No.
1: No?
2: Get away from me, Martin.
0: He's just about to draw, Mr. Dillon.
1: No, he wasn't, Chester. But I wish he had. I'd rather have ridden back to Dodge without him. 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

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Around Dodge City and in the territory on West, there's just one way to handle the killers and the spoilers, and that's with a U.S. Marshal and the smell of gun smoke.

0: Good morning, Matt. Chester.
1: Hello, Doc.
2: Well, what are you doing up so early, Doc?
0: Early? It's almost noon.
2: Well, that's early for some people.
0: Oh, early for some people. I didn't come here to get into any personal arguments, Matt. I want to borrow one of your shotguns.
1: Borrow a shotgun?
2: Well, who do you think you are, Doc Holliday?
0: All righty, I've asked you nice. Now I'll just help myself. Good. It's loaded. But I'll need more than these two shells. Where do you keep them?
2: Well, fetch him a handful, Chester.
1: Yes, sir.
0: Yes, at least a handful. There's no telling what I might run into.
1: Here you are.
2: What's the matter? Don't you trust your aim, Doc, or are you planning to blow up a whole lot of people?
0: None of your business, but I have to go up the river to Pierceville for a week or so, and I thought I might bag a few quail and prairie chicken along the way.
2: Well, that won't make very good eating, Doc.
0: Oh, is that so, and why not?
2: Well, all you're going to get is feathers.
0: All I'm going to get is what?
2: We don't keep those guns here to shoot birds with, you know.
0: Yeah. Oh, for the... Here, Chester, give me some decent ammunition, will you?
1: Well, you didn't say what you wanted it for, Doc.
0: Do I have to explain I'm not a murderer?
1: This the U.S. Marshal's office?
2: Yeah, that's right. Come on in, mister.
1: I got something to tell you, Marshal.
2: Okay.
1: First, you better say my name. Emmett Dooley.
2: All right, Dooley.
1: Now, for what I got to tell you. I've been skinning hides, Marshal, working for a buffalo hunter named a Culpit. You know him?
2: No, I don't.
1: Well, there was this Culpit and his partner Faber and me and the cook. Nobody knows the cook's name. We just call him the cook. And we was camped up the Arkansas River at Turkey Bend. You know where that is?
2: Yeah, I know.
1: Well, sir... Culpit, he broke out some whiskey night before last, and we all took to drinking it. And, Marshal, it's a bad thing, but when I drink whiskey, I get kind of senseless.
2: Well, most men do they?
1: Not like me. I go crazy wild. You won't believe it to look at me, Marshal, but I'm a dangerous man when I'm drinking whiskey.
2: I see. Well, what happened the other night?
1: That fella Faber I was telling you about?
2: Yeah.
1: I killed him, Marshal.
2: You did?
1: Yes, sir. I shot and killed him. I don't know why I did it, except that I was senseless drunk on that whiskey. I don't even remember doing it, Marshal, but when I come to next morning, them other fellas told me about it. They'd already buried him. They showed me his grave. Poor old Faber. I feel awful bad I did it.
2: Dooley, most men, when they kill somebody, don't come tell the law about it. Why did you?
1: I never killed nobody before, Marshal, and I can't have shooting Faber on my mind. I had to come.
2: Well, where are the rest of these people? Culpit and the cook?
1: Ooh, they went off onto the prairie somewhere hunting buffalo. I got no idea where they are. Well, you going to hang me, Marshal?
2: No, I don't hang men.
1: Then what I come here for? You the law, ain't you?
2: Look, Dooley, nobody gets hung before they get tried. And I can't send you up for trial unless I see the body of the man you killed.
1: But I told you, Marshal, it was Faber I killed.
2: Okay, it was Faber, but I gotta testify that a crime has been committed, and the law reads I can't do that without seeing the body.
1: You calling me a liar?
2: No, I'm not calling you a liar.
1: Then I don't understand none of this.
2: Well, don't you worry about it, Dooley. I'll take care of it.
1: How?
2: I'll ride out to Turkey Bend and find the grave.
1: Oh, I wouldn't do that, Marshal. No, sir, not in this weather.
2: Well, I don't have to bring him into Dodge, Dooley. I can leave him buried there.
1: Oh, well, I'll go with you.
2: No, you won't. It's a bad enough trip as it is.
1: You don't like me because I'm a murderer.
2: I like you fine, Dooley. I mean... Chester, will you lock him up? Turkey Bend was about 20 miles up the Arkansas, and since he was headed that way, Doc Adams rode along with us. We reached the campsite about mid-afternoon, but it took us another hour to find the grave. There was no marker on it, and in fact, only the color of the fresh-turned earth made it possible to find it all. Chester and I did the shovel.

0: doctor the examinant.
1: What's he taking so long for, Mr. Dillon?
0: Oh, Doc's slow, Chester, but he doesn't miss much.
1: Well, what's there to miss? He's just a shot man. I mean, a got-shot man. I mean, a man...
0: Never mind, Chester. Oh, he's through now.
2: You can put him back now. I've seen all I need.
1: Well, I should hope so, Doc. What was you looking for, measles?
2: It isn't what I was looking for, Chester. It's what I found.
0: Oh, what do you mean, Doc?
2: Matt, I remember Dooley saying he shot this man. Is that right?
0: Well, that's what he said.
2: Well, little Dooley got it all mixed up. Faber there didn't die from a bullet. He died from a knife.
1: What?
2: Right through the heart.
0: A knife, huh? Yeah, Dooley sure did get it mixed up. That or somebody told him wrong.
1: It don't make sense.
0: Well, it'd make more sense if I could talk to Colpitt.
1: Well, how are you ever going to find him out here? He could be anywhere, any direction. We might be weeks looking for him.
0: Now, we'll make him come to us, Chester. Him and the cook both.
1: Come to us? How?
0: You'll see. When we get back to Dodge.

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0: Bring him in, Chester.
1: Come on, Dooley. Sun is up and the dew is almost gone from all the little plants and flowers.
2: Chester woke me up, Marshal.
0: You're going to have to do your sleeping somewhere else from now on, Dooley.
2: I can sleep anywhere, anytime. That's what I like about winter. Nothing to do but sleep.
0: Dooley, I'm turning you loose.
2: What?
0: I don't want you to leave Dodge, but I don't want you in jail either.
2: What's the matter with me being in jail? I shot a man, didn't I? You saw the body, didn't you? You got the evidence?
0: Now, don't you worry about it, Dooley. Just do what I tell you to. I want you to stay in Dodge, but not in jail.
2: What? I got no money. I got nothing to eat. I got no place to sleep. I'm a buffalo skinner. How am I going to get a job in Dodge?
0: Here, Dooley. Here's $10. Now, you can live on that fine.
2: No.
0: Now, go on, take it.
2: Well, okay. But I'm not a man to borrow money.
0: Now, you're doing me a favor.
2: I should have made Culpert pay me off. Like he said, it didn't make sense. Me being in jail, I couldn't spend nothing.
0: They may pay you off yet, Dooley.
2: What?
0: Never mind. But look, if I catch you drinking that money, I'm going to take it away from you and you'll starve.
2: Oh, I won't be drinking, Marshal. Didn't I tell you how crazy and dangerous I am when I drink whiskey? No, sir, I won't do that.
0: Good. Now, if anybody asks you why you're not in jail, tell them I said I'm waiting for something.
2: Waiting for what?
0: Well, say I didn't tell you. And one other thing. Don't you tell anybody we rode out and found Faber's body. Don't tell anybody at all. Just forget about that.
2: I'm all mixed up, Marshal. Am I still under arrest?
0: No, Dooley. Now, why don't you go on and get out of here? I got work to do, huh?
2: Can I come see you sometime? You and Chester?
0: Sure, of course you can. But I don't want you hanging around here all day.
2: Okay. I won't. Just once in a while. I wouldn't feel right otherwise, Marshal. Me being a murderer and all. So long.
0: So long, Dooley.
2: Bye, Dooley. Mr. Dillon?
0: What, Chester?
2: How come you didn't tell Dooley that Faber was killed with a knife? He's still thinking he shot him, the poor little cuss.
0: I know. I'm sorry I have to do it this way, but word'll get around. It'll get clear out onto the prairie, even. And when it does, I don't want Culpert and the cook to be scared off. I only want them to be real curious. So curious they'll come to Dodge and start asking questions.
2: Well, what good'll that do?
0: We'll find out when they get here, Chester.

0: sugar, Mr. Dillon?
1: No, thanks, Chester.
0: No, sir, I didn't mean need you on some. I meant I wanted some.
1: Oh, yeah.
0: Thank you. Coffee's mighty black tonight.
1: Chester, you know, sugar's not going to change the color of the coffee.
0: No, sir, but it sure sweetens it up.
1: Yeah.
0: Well, look at there. It's Dooley.
1: Huh? Oh, Dooley. Well, sit down. Have a cup of coffee, huh?
0: Well, ain't you going to say hello, Dooley?
2: I can't stand it no more. You got to help me.
1: Oh, what's the matter, Dooley? What's troubling you?
2: 2 days. I've been out of jail 2 days. I can't go to another one, Mark.
1: Well, why? What is it?
2: Well, everybody treats me bad. They won't have nothing to do with me. They say I admit shooting a man, I ought to be in jail. I'm talking about you too, Marshal, for letting me out.
1: People talk whatever I do.
2: Well, I can't face them out no more. And anyways, I did kill him. I ought to be in jail. Well, Marshal, this way I feel like I'd stole a sheep. That's how I feel, just like I'd stole a sheep.
1: I'm sorry, Dooley.
2: You gotta help me. Last night they wouldn't even let me sleep in the room and house, or the hotel, nor no place.
1: Seems to me the citizens of Dodge are getting mighty high-minded all of a sudden. But I'll help you, Dooley.
2: Thanks, Marshal.
1: But not in jail. I can't let you stay there. But there's a shack out back of the jail. It belongs to Doc. He stores some stuff in it.
0: Hey, that's an idea. And I'll give you some blankets, Dooley. We got plenty of them around.
2: Doc might find me and shoot me or something.
0: Oh, no, he won't do that. He won't be back for a week or more. Anyway, he'll be glad you're using the place.
2: Well, can I stay in it all day, too?
1: Sure you can. And if you'll show yourself somewhere every now and then, you know? I don't want anybody to think that you've left Dodge.
2: I gotta eat. Will that do it?
1: Fine.
2: Okay. But, Marshal, I'd sure like to know what a man has to do to get jailed in Dodge City, Kansas.
1: I don't know what Dooley did to pass the time, but for the next few days he hid day and night in Doc's shack back of the jail and came out only to eat a meal in the restaurant now and then. I felt sorry for him. But I'd have felt sorrier if he'd been hung for a crime I knew he was innocent of. A week passed and nothing happened until one day when I went into the general store after a new watch chain I'd ordered. Mr. Jonas wasn't there, but Kitty was.
3: Hello, Matt.
1: Hey, Kitty. You gonna buy that hat?
3: Like it?
1: Oh, it looks fine.
3: Really? You sure?
1: Oh, yeah, take it. You won't do better than that.
3: I had Mr. Jonas order it 6 months ago.
1: Huh? Oh, well, the mails are slow sometimes.
3: It came on the Santa Fe, Matt, not by Pony Express.
1: What?
3: I ordered this hat 6 months ago. It arrived 4 months ago, and I've been wearing it ever since.
1: Where's Mr. Jonas, Kitty?
3: I'm glad you like it, though. He's out back trying to sell somebody a new wagon.
1: Oh? Well, that's a bigger item than my watch chain. I better come back tomorrow.
3: Wait. Here he comes now.
4: The best wagon you can buy, mister. Now, I guarantee you, you'll never have any trouble with it.
5: It's too expensive. What's the matter with them Conestoga people? They raise their prices every year.
4: I'll tell you what I'll do. If I don't sell that wagon by noon tomorrow, you can have it $50 off.
5: You mean that?
4: You have my word, noon tomorrow.
5: I'm camped down on the river, right where the cottonwoods begin. Suppose you drive it out there at noon.
4: No. If you want it, you'll have to pick it up here.
5: I got only one man in my camp, my cook. That's why I asked.
4: Where are the rest of your men?
5: Dead or gone. Then I'll be picking up a new crew before I head out again.
4: Hey, you shouldn't have any trouble finding hide skinners around here.
5: I'll do it tomorrow when I come in for the wagon. Oh, by the way, I heard there's a friend of mine in town, a fellow called Dooley. You know where I could find him?
4: Well, no, I don't. But here's the man to ask.
1: I don't know any Dooley. I never even heard of him.
4: What?
1: I'd like to get my watch chain, though. Has it come in yet?
4: Well, yes, but I...
3: We've been waiting half an hour, Mr. Jonas. Aren't you ever going to be through with him?
5: Don't get in a fret, lady. He's through now. See you at noon tomorrow, storekeeper.
2: Sure, sure.
1: Oh, thanks, Kitty.
3: Sure, Matt.
4: Now, what is this all about, Marshal?
1: Mr. Jonas, that man's name is Colfit. I've been waiting a long time for him to get here.
4: Oh, now I understand. It was his partner Dooley killed. That's why he was saying he's running his outfit alone now that he's got all the money.
1: Is that what he said?
4: Yes, and he also said something about taking care of the law here before he left. Of course, I didn't think anything about it at the time. Lots of men talk like that.
1: Yeah, I guess they do. But Culpit may mean it.

0: Ah, hello, Doc. When'd you get back?
1: Oh, a couple of hours ago, man.
0: Well, what are you doing in here, Dooley?
2: Doc found me in his shack out back, Marshal. We've been talking.
0: Talking?
1: Well, Matt, I just got back. I didn't know what was going on here.
2: Doc told me about Faber. He says he was killed with a knife. He says I didn't shoot him.
1: Oh, I'm sorry, Matt. I guess you didn't want him to know.
0: Oh, it's all right, Doc. It doesn't matter now.
2: Is that true, Marshal? I didn't kill Faber?
0: Yeah, it's true, Dooley. Culpit killed him.
2: Pretty mean of him. Tell me to go get hung for it. Pretty doggone mean.
0: Well, it's all over now, Dooley. I'll take care of Culpit.
2: How? You'll just go on saying I done it.
0: Look, I want you to leave Dodge. Go someplace where Culpit can't find you. Then I'm going down to his camp while he's in town tomorrow and arrest the cook.
2: Well, the cook? You said Culpit done it.
0: Well, he did. But I'm going to throw the cook in jail and then take Culpit. When I tell him the cook has told me the whole story, I think I can break Culpit down and he'll confess.
2: That Culpit don't care about nothing. Tell me I done it. Marshal, I wish I'd never gone to work for that man.
0: Well, you'd have been better off if you hadn't, Dooley. But you're out of trouble now. Unless Culpit finds you. So you get out of Dodge as fast as you can, huh? I'll get Chester to find you a horse of some kind.
2: He's a wicked man, Culpit is. A wicked, wicked man.
0: Sure. Well, now you get going, Dooley, huh? And, good luck to you.
2: Thank you, Marshal. You've been as good as you could be to me, I guess.
0: Yeah.
2: Sometime, if I'm Dodge again, I'll come see you, maybe.
0: Sure, anytime, Dooley. I'll be glad to see you. Well, so long.
2: So long, Marshal.

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0: I gave Chester $10 to buy Dooley a mount with, but he couldn't find much of a horse for that. So they settled on an old Jack mule. I didn't see Dooley again, but Chester told me later that he'd grub-staked him with another 10 out of his own pocket when he saw him off. I guess we both felt a little guilty about the way I'd had to treat him. Anyway, the next day, just after noon, we rode down to the river to pick up the cook and bait the trap for the real murderer, Colter.
1: Are you going to find this camp, Mr. Dillon?
0: Well, he said it was where the cottonwoods begin, Chester.
1: Oh, right over there. It'll kind of spoil everything if Colpitz decides not to go to town after all, won't it?
0: Yeah, it sure would.
1: There's his horses.
0: Yeah.
1: There ain't no smoke, Cole. That cook ain't cooking nothing.
0: Oh, with Colpitz in town, he's probably asleep.
1: Hey, he's shooting at us.
0: Yeah. There's a hole up ahead, Chester. Right for it. Ha! All right, leave your horse, Chester.
1: I told you Colpitz didn't go in town, Mr. Dill.
0: Now, Colpitz's a buffalo hunter, Chester. He couldn't miss at that range with his eyes closed. That's the cook.
1: Oh, what's the cook shooting at us for?
0: Well, I'll ask him. What's the matter with you? You drunk?
2: I'm drunk. I'm crazy wild drunk.
1: It's Dooley.
0: Dooley, stop it. It's Marshal Dillon and Chester.
2: I know who it is. I'm going to kill you, too.
1: Kill us, too?
2: I don't kill Culpit and the cook with a sharp rifle, and I'm going to kill you. Culpit was lying about me killing Faber. I never killed nobody in my life before, but I'm starting now.
1: Oh, what's that $10 I give him? He must have gone and drunk it up.
0: Yeah. Dooley! I know you're drunk, but we're going to sit here in this hole till you sober up. Do you hear me?
2: I ain't going to sober up. I'm going to kill people.
0: You can't stay drunk forever. We'll wake you out.
2: Come on out of there. Come on out, I tell you.
0: You're wasting ammunition, Dooley. You can't hit us here.
2: Then I'm coming after you. I'm going to walk right up there and shoot you.
0: No. No, Dooley, don't do it. I'll have to kill you if you try it.
2: Here I come, Marshal.
0: Don't do it, Dooley.
2: I'm going to kill everybody.
1: I'll get over there as far as I can, Mr. Dillon. Then we can both jump him. I sure hate to, but we can't let him kill us.
0: No, Chester, it's my job. I'll do it. All right, stay down now.
2: You can't get away from Dooley. Nobody can.
0: Throw your hat in the air, Chester. He'll look at it for just a second.
1: Yes, sir.
0: Well, that's it, Chester.

0: slowly.
1: You killed me. I didn't kill you. You killed me.
0: Dolly, you're the last man in the world I wanted to kill.
1: Culpit and the cook. They're dead. I shot them. Culpit was a mean, wicked man, Marshal.
0: Yeah, he was.
1: Marshal?
0: What?
1: I'll come say hello to you next time I'm in Dodge. You said I could.
0: Yeah, you come, Dooley. Sure, you come anytime you want.
1: Thanks, Marshal. Thank you.

0: Oh, Mr. Dillon, that's terrible. But you must feel even worse than I do. Well,
1: never mind the talk, Chester. Now, let's get busy. We got three men to bury.

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Around Dodge City and in the territory on West, there's just one way to handle the killers and the spoilers, and that's with a U.S. Marshal and the smell of gun smoke.

0: Gunsmoke, starring William Conrad. The transcribed story of the violence that moved west with young America. And the story of a man who moved with it.
1: I'm that man, Matt Dillon, United States Marshal. The first man they look for and the last they want to meet. It's a chancy job, and it makes a man watchful and a little lonely.

0: Mr. Dillon.
1: Hello, Chester.
0: I sure am glad you're back.
1: I've only been gone a couple of hours.
0: Well, that's all it takes, a couple of hours. Oni Becker's been shot.
1: Huh? Oni Becker?
0: You know him, that little sodbuster lives out near Clear Spring.
1: Oh, yeah.
0: He's up at docks. You want to see him?
1: Yeah. Well, tell me about it, Chester.
0: Well, sir, all I know is he was gambling this morning over at the Texas Trail. He left there a little afternoon, and then some fellas found him laying in an alley with a bullet in him.
1: Well, can he talk?
0: No, sir. He's been unconscious the whole time. But Doc's working on him in here.
2: Oh, hello, Matt.
1: How is he, Doc?
2: He's dead, Matt. About 10 minutes ago.
1: Ernie Becker. Now, who'd have shot a harmless little man like that?
2: Harmless is right. He didn't even have a pocket knife on him. And besides, he was shot in the back.
0: Maybe it was an accident of some kind.
2: Accident? Chester, I once tried to save a man who'd pulled a scythe across the back of his neck by accident. Yes, and I remember a boy who fell between the slats of a fence and got hung. But I never heard of a man shooting himself in the back by accident.
0: Well, I meant maybe somebody else done
2: it. Of course somebody else did it.
0: I know that. I meant by mistake.
2: Oh, Chester. Yeah, Chester, are you sure you've been keeping your hat on when you're walking around in the sun?
0: Oh, you're just mad because Oni Becker died on you,
2: Doc.
0: There
2: was nothing I could do to save him. He bled to death. Inside.
1: Oh, you did what you could, Doc.
2: Yes, well, I think I did.
1: Did Oni say anything? Anything at all?
2: No, Matt, he never even opened his eyes.
1: Well, he was shot in the back, so it wasn't anybody he was fighting with.
0: Well, I don't know, Mr. Dillon. Oni was fighting, or at least having an argument over a card this morning with that gambler, what's his name, Al Clovis, over at the Texas Trail.
1: He was. Well, why didn't you say so before, Chester?
2: Well, I never heard of this Al Clovis.
1: Oh, he's only been here about a week, Doc. Chester, you wait here. I'm going over the Texas Trail.

0: Oh, is that you? Oh, hello, Marshal.
1: Hello, John.
2: Looking for somebody, Matt?
1: Oh, hiya, Kitty. Is Al Clovis here?
2: I was wondering when you'd get around to him.
1: What do you mean?
2: I heard about Oney Becker, and Al Clovis threatened him this noon just before Oney went out and got shot. Almost seemed like Al was trying to start a fight with him, Matt.
1: Where was Clovis when it happened, Kitty?
2: He wasn't in here.
1: Kitty, you know Al Clovis better than I do. Would you say he's the kind of a man who would murder Oney Becker because of an argument over cards, you know, shoot him in the back?
2: I don't know him that well, Matt.
1: Yeah, well, maybe he had another reason to kill him, if he did it.
2: Shooting little Oney Becker's like shooting a pet deer. It makes about as much sense.
1: Yeah, but usually when a man gets murdered, there's a reason of some kind for it.
2: You mean it'd take more than plain anger to follow a man down an alley and shoot him in the back?
1: Well, ordinarily it would.
2: Al Clovis must have wanted Oney dead for some special reason, Matt. Maybe Oney had something on him.
1: Yeah, maybe.
2: He was in here a while ago, but he left.
1: Well, I'll find him.
2: He might be at the depot, Matt.
1: At the depot?
2: He said something about going to St. Louis. Now everything's been taken care of here. I didn't know what he meant at the time, but he said it loud, and I know the train leaves at 4:30.
1: 4:30? That's about that now, isn't it?
2: Well, maybe he said it just to throw you off his trail.
1: Yeah, well, I'll find out. I'll see you later, Kitty.
2: Better hurry, Matt.

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0: One more card go, Mr. Dillon. Val Clovis ain't in there. He ain't on this train.
1: Well, he might have fooled us after all, Chester.
0: Yes, sir. He could be riding west while we're heading east. We'll never find him if he is.
1: Well, let's take a look into this car before we walk in, huh?
0: Yes, sir. Well, I sure don't see him. Not in there, I don't.
1: Yeah. Yeah, unless that's him down there, lying back with his hat pulled over his face.
0: Well, it could be.
1: Well, it better be. Now, come on.
0: Okay, sir.

0: wake up.
1: Quit bothering me. What do you want, Marshal Dillon? What are you doing here?
0: Keep your hands on your knees, Clovis. Tight.
1: Well, what's this all about, Marshal?
0: You carrying a gun?
1: Why should I carry a gun?
0: Stand up, Clovis. Come on, stand up.
1: Okay. What for?
0: All right, search him, Chester.
2: Yes, sir.
0: Now, keep to one side of him, out of my way.
3: Don't you try nothing, Clovis.
1: Why should I? I told you I wasn't armed.
3: No, ain't nothing on him.
0: All right. Okay, you can sit down, Clovis.
1: I don't understand this, Marshal. What are you looking for?
0: I'm looking for the man who murdered Orny Becker this afternoon.
1: Oh, you mean you followed me and got on this train because you thought I killed Orny?
0: It's about 100 miles to Great Bend, Clovis. We'll get off there and take tomorrow's train back to Dodge.
1: Oh, you're making a big mistake, Marshal. While you're riding up and down on this railroad, whoever did kill Orny Becker's leaving the country for good. You'll never catch him now.
0: What you're trying to say is that you don't admit killing him yourself, isn't it?
1: I'm not a murderer, Marshal.
0: No, we'll see.
1: Oh, I know what you're thinking. You heard Oney and I had a little argument this morning.
0: Didn't you?
1: Sure. That doesn't prove anything. I argue with lots of men.
0: You threatened to kill him.
1: Ah, that was just to scare him. He was being kind of stubborn about it all. You know what those farmers are like. I suppose it takes a stubborn man to grow potatoes.
0: Well, if you're so innocent, why did you announce everything had been taken care of and that you were going to St. Louis?
1: Did I say that, Marshal?
0: You know, Clovis, I can always kick you in the head and take you back to Dodge in a sack. Now, why did you run?
1: I'm not running. No reason why I should. That's the truth, Marshal.
0: Where were you when Orny Becker was killed?
1: I was wondering when you'd ask me that.
0: I suppose you got an alibi.
1: You know Mr. Botkin, don't you, Marshal?
0: I ought to. Botkin's run the Dodge Bank ever since it was an old whiskey barrel.
1: Well, I was with him in his office at the bank, Marshal. I suppose you'll take his word for it.
0: Yeah, sure I will.
1: Well, we were discussing the money I placed in the bank when I arrived in Dodge a week ago. $5,000, Marshal. Mr. Botkin is going to transfer it to St. Louis for me.
0: Chester.
3: Yes, sir?
0: Go up and tell the engineer to stop the train at Jane's Crossing.
3: Stop the train?
0: There's a ranch about a mile from there where we can borrow some horses.
1: Well, I thought you said we were spending the night at Great Bend, Marshal.
0: I changed my mind, Clovis. Your story doesn't make much sense, and I want to get back to Dodge and find out why.

0: It must be about midnight.
1: Sure is, and I'm tired. Haven't been on a horse in years.
0: Oh, well, why didn't you say so, Clovis? We'd have borrowed a wagon for you.
2: Never mind, Chester. You take him on down to the jail and lock him up, huh? I'm going to stop here at Mr. Botkin's house. His light's still on.
1: Want me to go in with you, Marshal?
2: I'll let you know what he has to say, Clovis. I'll be along a little while, Chester.
0: All right, sir.

0: is it?
1: Matt Dillon, Mr. Barker.
0: Oh. Well, Marshal, come in. Come in.
1: I wouldn't have bothered you this late, Mr. Botkin, but I saw your light was on, and I figured you were still up.
0: Up? Of course I'm up. How could I sleep tonight?
1: Why? What's wrong?
0: Where have you been, Marshal? The whole town of Dodge has been looking for you. Fine time for you to be up riding off somewhere, I must say.
1: Well, tell me what happened.
0: What happened? Don't you know even yet? What are you doing here at my house?
1: Well, if you'll calm down, I'll tell you.
0: You'll tell me? I'd better tell you, Marshal. Well, you're up gallivanting around in the prairie somewheres. My bank was held up.
1: What?
0: About 5 o'clock, just as we were closing. 3 men that got away with over $25,000. Every cent of cash I had in that vault, Marshal.
1: Well, didn't anybody try to follow him?
0: Oh, they tied me and them cashiers up so tight they were miles out of town before we could get loose.

0: A few men saw him leave, but they were afraid to do anything about it. And, of course, the United States Marshal, he wasn't even in town.
1: Did you get a look at him?
0: No. No, they were masked. Nobody I've found can even identify their horses. They're just gone, Marshal. With $25,000.
1: Look, Mr. Botkin, I came here to ask you a question. It might have something to do with your bank being robbed.
0: Oh? Well, what is it?
1: Was Al Clovis with you in your office about noon today?
0: Clovis? Yes, he was for a couple of hours. Why?
1: He had some money on deposit?
0: Yeah, at $5,000 cash. Of course, that's gone, too. That's part of the money they took. I'm afraid Clovis is broke now, along with me and a lot of other people.
1: Well, maybe he isn't as broke as you think.
0: Oh, he's broke. Unless you can get that money back, Marshal.
1: Look, I got an idea. I might find it for you, Mr. Barkin. And it won't take very long, either.

0: Well, I got Clover's all locked up, Mr. Dillon. He won't be taking no more trains for a while.
1: Good.
0: What'd you find out from Mr. Botkin?
1: And I'll tell you and Clovis at the same time, Chester.
0: Well, he's right in the first cell.
2: Well, Marshal, come to turn me loose?
1: Mr. Botkin says your alibi is good, Clovis.
2: If you'd have believed me in the first place, you'd have saved us all a lot of trouble.
1: Yeah.
2: Well, let me out. I don't want to spend the night here.
1: You better get used to it, Clovis. You're going to be spending a lot of nights in here.
2: What?
1: At least a month or two of them.
2: No. They can't keep me here, Marshal. It's illegal.
1: Is it?
2: Of course it is.
1: Well, maybe you know more about the law than I do, Clovis, but I run this jail, and you're going to stay here a long time. Now, what's more, I'm going to tell the whole town where you are. Come on, Chester.
3: Marshal, I demand to be released at once. Now, come back here. It'll cost you your job if you keep me here.
1: Shut the door, Chester.
3: Marshal, you can't do this. Marshal!
0: You really gonna keep him locked up, Mr. Dillon?
1: I am.
0: But he ain't done nothing. I mean, if Mr. Botkin said he is with him...
1: Well, Clovis didn't kill any Becker, if that's what you mean.
0: Well, then why don't you turn him loose?
1: Chester, the bank was robbed at $25,000 today.
0: It was?
1: Yeah, just after we got on the train. Looks to me like Oney Becker was murdered just to get me to follow Al Clovis out of town.
0: Well,
1: we'll find out in a few minutes. I don't think Clovis can stand the idea of sitting in jail while his partners ride off with all that money.
0: You mean he was supposed to get out of here and meet them as soon as his alibi was made good, huh?
1: That's the only way it makes sense to me.
3: Marshal! Marshal Dillon!
1: Well, it didn't take as long as I thought. Come on.
3: Marshal, I... got to talk to you.
1: All right. Go ahead.
2: You really going to keep me in jail here? You mean that?
1: That's all you wanted? Don't bother me again.
3: No. Don't go, Marshal.
1: What do you want, then? It's late, Clovis. I want to get to bed.
2: Marshal, I'll make you a deal.
1: About what?
2: If I help you get back whatever was stolen from the bank today, can I keep my $5,000 out of it?
1: How did you know the bank was robbed, Clovis?
2: You're smart, Marshal. I can tell you got this all figured, holding me in jail and all. But I'm smart, too.
1: Are you?
2: Smart enough to know you need me as much as I need you. You'll never find those men without me, Marshal. But I can take you to where they are, and I'll identify them for you.
1: Why?
2: All I want out of it is my $5,000. Now, that's mine. You can do what you like with the rest.
1: The court will have to decide about your $5,000, not me.
2: Will you think there's a chance I might get it?
1: Well, I don't know. But you're a gambler, aren't you?
2: It'll help my showing you where they are, won't it?
1: Yeah, it'll help.
2: Okay. I'm supposed to meet them tonight or early tomorrow, Marshal. They won't wait longer than that.
1: All right, who are they, Clovis?
2: They're not friends of mine, Marshal. I never saw them before 2 weeks ago in St. Louis. And they're all hiding behind summer names.
1: How far's away the meeting place?
2: Hey, it's an old cabin, about 20 miles from here.
1: They there now?
2: Nobody stopped them here, did they?
1: No, thanks to you.
2: But I'm helping you now, Marshal.
1: If I find your partners, you are. Chester, go get our horses.
0: We going out there tonight, Mr. Dillon?
1: Would you rather try it in broad daylight, Chester?
0: No, sir.

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0: You sure you can find this cabin, Clovis?
1: I made the ride out here one night just to be sure.
2: I swear I can't hardly see nothing. I wish that moon wasn't all scudded up with clouds.
0: Chester, you still don't understand that if you can see them, they can see you.
2: That's right. I know. Oh, you're right, Mr. Dillon. It sure looks like rain, though.
3: We're almost there.
2: Good.
1: Marshal.
0: Yeah.
1: How are you going to take them? Three men.
0: What's the matter, Clovis? You getting scared?
1: You know what the... do to me if you don't take him, Marshal.
0: Like I said, you're a gambler, aren't you?
1: Look, why don't you give me a gun? I'll help you.
0: We'll manage.
1: You can trust me, Marshal. I'm on your side, man.
0: Clovis, I wouldn't trust a man like you if you were in church praying.
1: Wait. Somewhere over there. Yeah. There it is. A little clump of elder. The cabin's in there. Eh? You see the light?
0: Yeah. Are you sure that's it?
1: Of course I am.
0: Okay, let's get out. Chester, I'm going to go up on foot and have a look. You stay here with Clovis.
2: Okay, sir.
1: What if they hear him and come out and shoot him?
2: Mr. Dillon ain't exactly green at this game, Clovis.
1: They wouldn't kill me. They'd burn me or

0: Unless maybe I outsmart him.
1: You ain't gonna outsmart nobody, Clovis, so forget about it.
0: Okay, okay.
1: I declare I never seen a darker night than this is.
0: No. Neither did I. Get off.
2: Get off.
1: What's the matter?
2: It's my horse. He's standing on my foot.
1: We'll push him off.
2: I can't. Come on, help me, Chester.
1: No, for pity's sake.
2: Come on. Ow.
1: Move him. That's all you gotta do.
2: Back.
1: Here. What are you doing? Clovis?
2: I got your gun, Chester. Now shut up. Don't move.
1: But you give
2: shut
1: me
2: up,
1: that
2: I said.
1: Gun.
2: That's better. What's that?
1: Thunder, Clovis. You'll be hearing a different kind when Mr. Dillon gets back here.
2: He's not coming back here. We're going to him. And if he shoots anybody, it'll be you, because you're going to be right in front of me. Like this.
0: All right. Start walking, Chester. Go on. That's far enough. Stop here. We'll pick up the marshal now and go on to the cabin. Now call him and tell him how you're fixed. Go on and call him.
1: Mr. Dillon? Mr. Dillon? He ain't nowhere around
0: yes,
1: here.
0: Yes, he is. Tell him. Go on.
1: Clovis got my gun, Mr. Dillon.
0: Tell him if he doesn't walk over here with his hands up, I'll shoot you.
1: He's going to take us both to the cabin, Mr. Dillon. He says he'll shoot me.
0: You heard him, Marshal. And I'll kill him, sure, if you try anything.
1: He ain't close enough. I tell you, he's probably clear up there at the cabin.
0: Okay. Okay, start walking, Chester. Just straight ahead. Once I get you inside the cabin, he'll have to give up. Unless he wants you dead.
2: You hurt, Chester?
1: No, sir. His gun just went off when you hit him.
2: All right, get the gun quick. Come on, come on.
1: I got it, Mr. Dillon.
2: All right, let's get up to that cabin. They know we're out here now.
1: Oh, they're getting away, Mr. Dillon. They're gone.
2: Yeah.
1: Oh, my goodness. I just don't know what to say.
2: Then don't say anything. Let's try to find our horses. We'll get Clovis later.
1: We'll never find them horses in the dark this way.
2: Rain. Well, that's it. There won't be a track left now. Well, there go three killers and $25,000.
1: John, I just feel awful about this.
2: How'd he get your gun away from you anyway?
1: Well, see, he said his horse was standing on his foot. So
2: you walked up and let him pull your gun right out of the holster, huh?
1: Yes, sir. That's about the way it happened. Dillon, you should have let him take me into that cabin. It'd have killed me, but you could have caught them. They wouldn't have got away like they did.
2: Yeah, I know. I was close enough to hear what Clovis said.
1: Well, then why'd you save me? Everything would have been okay.
2: Oh, yeah. Yeah, everything would have been okay. Almost everything, just... Well, let's just don't stand here in the rain talking about it. Come on.
1: My, what a terrible mess.
2: It was my choice, Chester. Not yours.
1: Yes, sir. Thank you, Mr. Dillon. Mr. Dillon? Would you like a 4-hound drop?

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1: 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Featured in the cast were John Daner and Lawrence Dobkin. Harley Bear is Chester, Howard McNear is Doc, and Georgia Ellis is Kitty. Join us again next week as Matt Dillon, U.S. Marshal, fights to bring law and order out of the wild violence of the West in Gunsmoke. Remember, next week at this same time, Chesterfield will bring you another transcribed story of the Western frontier on Gunsmoke.
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0: There's double-barreled action for you this week. Tonight, Gunsmoke. Saturday night, Gunsmoke again. At the end of tonight's show, I'll give you the details.
1: 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Around Dodge City and in the territory on West, there's just one way to handle the killers and the spoilers, and that's with a U.S. Marshal and the smell of gun smoke.

0: Gunsmoke, starring William Conrad. A transcribed story of the violence that moved west with young America. And the story of a man who moved with it.
1: I'm that man, Matt Dillon, United States Marshal. The first man they look for and the last they want to meet. It's a chancy job, and it makes a man watchful.

0: I swear, Mr. Dillon, it seems like we've been riding with that cottonwood grove the last 2 hours.
1: Well, that's because you started thinking about it before you even saw it, Chester.
0: It's water I've been thinking about. I won't never make it to Dodge without water.
1: You'll make it.
0: Not saying I won't.
1: Wait a minute, Chester. Look over there.
0: Who are they? What are they doing in there?
1: Well, the man on the paint horse is Bill Pence, Emmett Bauer's foreman. The other two must be riders of his.
0: Yeah, but that kid they've got... Look, his hands is tied behind his back.
1: Now, they haven't seen us yet, Chester. Let's ride closer.
0: What's Pence taking down his rope for? Well, Mr. Dillon, you know what they're doing?
1: Yeah, only they're not gonna...

0: Why?
1: Chester.
0: Yes, sir?
1: Go untie his hands.
2: Here, wait a minute.
1: Go on, Chester. And if anybody interferes with you, I'll shoot him.
3: Okay, Mr. Dillon.
2: You're making trouble, Marshal.
1: Fence, you know me. You know I won't stand for lynching. And you know I'll kill you if I have to.
2: Yeah, I think you would. But this still ain't none of your business, Marshal. I caught that boy trying
1: to run off. I don't care what
2: you
1: caught him trying to do. I'm taking him into Dodge, and if you want to ride in and make your charges against him legally, you'll be...

got your own neck in a noose. Because I'd have caught you for this, Pence, and I'd have followed you to California for it. Now, you get out of here. All three of you.

0: Oh, morning, Justin.
1: Morning, Mr. Dillon.
0: How's the boy this morning?
1: Fine, except he's wondering when you're going to turn him loose.
0: Well, I saw Emmett Bowers and Bill Pence riding up the street when I came in. Maybe we'll learn the truth about all this now.
1: The boy swears he ain't lying.
0: Yeah, maybe he isn't. Now, here they come.
2: Marshal Dillon. Chester.
1: Morning, Mr. Bowers.
0: Hello, Bowers. Pence.
3: I told Mr. Bowers the whole story, Marshal.
0: Did you?
2: He did, Marshal. What you called a lynching wasn't going to be no lynching at all.
0: No?
2: No. It was just a hanging. Pence and them two riders of mine caught that fella trying to run off a bunch of my cattle. That's cattle thieving, Marshal, and where I come from, that's a hanging offense.
0: The law, Bowers. The law decides who hangs and who doesn't.
3: The law is too slow. Now, cow thieves has got to be hung when you catch
0: them. I told you yesterday, Pence, you lynch anybody out there and I'll come after you. I don't care what you call it. Now, I'm not going to argue about this, gentlemen.
2: We'll worry about that later. Right now, I want to know what you're going to do with that thief.
0: Well, I haven't decided yet, Bowers. But I'll tell you what he told me.
2: I ain't interested in what he told you.
0: Listen, anyway. He said he didn't steal any cows, and what's more, he wasn't going to.
3: Well, that's a lie, Marshal. Me and the men watched him cut 15 head out.
0: And then did he leave them and start to ride away, or didn't he?
3: Oh, well, sure, he started to ride away. He either seen this, or he was coming back and drive him off at night, one or the other.
0: He says he changed his mind. He realized he couldn't do it even though he started to.
2: You believe a thieving kid rather than a man like Bill Pence, Marshal?
0: I don't know who I believe yet, Bowers.
2: Let's get out of here, Pence.
0: Yes, sir.
2: Marshal Dillon, I'll be mighty interested in what you decide to do about this. So will every other cattleman I know of.
0: I want to talk to that boy, Chester.
1: He's right back there waiting.
4: Oh, Marshal.
0: Unlock the cell, Chester.
1: Yes, sir.
0: You said your name's Steve Elser. Is that true?
4: I got no reason to lie about my name, Marshal.
0: Where are you from?
4: San Juan Mountains, Marshal, over in Colorado.
0: What are you doing in Kansas?
4: I'm 18. I figured it was time to leave home.
0: Why?
4: I'd have killed my pa, or he'd have killed me if I'd stayed.
0: Yeah.
4: He ain't let me sleep in the house since I was 10, Marshal. Sometimes he don't even let my ma sleep in the house.
0: Why not?
4: Oh, nothing my pa does makes much sense. I think he got his brains knocked loose about 10 years back. Time a grizzly bear slapped him in the head. It most like to kill him. And I wished it had.
0: I see. Tell me about those cattle of Emmett Bowers, Elser. You admit you started to steal them.
4: Oh, shucks, I'd have never done it, Marshal. Not really. I was just kind of seeing how easy it'd be.
0: Well, you found out. Pence and his riders were watching you the whole time.
4: I know. They told me.
0: Well, there's one thing about you. At least you don't carry a gun.
4: Maybe I'd better.
0: No. Look, Elser, I believe you. I'm going to turn you loose. But on one condition.
4: What's that?
0: That you get a job. Work at it. Prove you're honest. I'm going to give you a week to find one.
4: Oh, Marshal, I've been working all my life. I'm tired.
0: I'll give you a week, Elser. And if you don't have a job by then, you're going to have to leave the country.

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Well, I guess that question is on everybody's mind right about now. Of course, the series starts Wednesday at New York's famous Polo Grounds. 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

0: Evening, Matt.
1: Oh, sit down, Doc.
0: Oh, thank you, Matt. Oh, my. The street looks pretty quiet tonight.
1: Well, it's early yet, Doc.
0: Mm-hmm. Oh, see, Chester was telling me about that boy, Elser.
1: Yeah. And I hope I was right turning him loose this morning.
0: Uh-huh. Well, Matt, it sounds to me like he's one of those fellows that's just about to go bad. A push one way or the other can make the whole difference.
1: Well, I guess it's worth a chance, Doc.
0: Yeah, most all of us have had a little help somewhere along the way. Otherwise, there'd be nothing but thieves and crooks walking around. I bet you did, Matt. Or you wouldn't be trying to help this boy.
1: Maybe.
0: Yeah, well, anyway, he didn't steal those cows.
1: No, but he came a lot closer to it than a man should, Doc.
2: Mr. Dillon?
3: Yeah.
2: Oh, hello, Doc.
0: Good evening, Chester.
2: You better step into the Oliver Gander, Mr. Dillon. Pence is in there about to have a fight with young Elser.
1: What?
2: Not a gunfight. Elser ain't armed. But he's making Pence awful mad.
1: I will see you later, Doc.
0: So long, Matt.
1: What's Elser up to, Chester?
2: Well, sir, he's been bragging to Pence about his not getting to hang him, about not being in jail and all. It ain't improving Pence's temper, none.
4: Hello, Marshal.
1: Hello, John. Is Elser drunk?
2: He's been drinking, but he ain't drunk.
1: Well, he won't find a job hanging around saloons.
2: No, sir. Over there at the bar, Mr. Dillon.
5: Now, you just shut up and get yourself out of here, little thief.
6: I ain't a thief. I ain't a murderer either, Pence.
5: Oh, I told you for the last time, Elser.
1: All right, that's enough, Ben. Don't kick him.
5: Well, then throw him in jail where it belongs, Marshal. I just ain't gonna listen to his talk.
1: You don't have to. I'll handle him.
5: You'll handle him? You sure done fine so far.
6: Hit me. I'll kill you for that, Pence.
1: Shut up, Elser. Now get up on your feet.
5: I didn't hurt you, but I sure will next time. And there won't be no marshal around to nurse you, Elser.
6: I didn't come to Dodge to get kicked around. Not no more. Not never.
5: You ain't even got half of what's coming to you, kid.
1: Leave him alone, Pence. Now you, Elser, I told you to go find a job, you remember?
6: A job? It's a gun I'm going to find me. He wouldn't have hit me if I'd been carrying a gun.
1: You start wearing a gun and I'll throw it in the Arkansas and you went after it. Come over here a minute. I'm giving you a chance to make good, Elser, but it's not going to last forever. Now you get out of here and start doing something about it. The next day, I had to go up to Fort Larned on government business. But before I left, I talked to a couple of ranchers who were in town about hiring on Steve Elser. However, they'd heard about him and said I was making a big mistake trying to help a boy that was headed for the end of a rope. Well, I argued with him, but it was no use. And I decided I'd try to find him a job in town to start with. I was gone 2 days, and the night I got back, I went over to the Texas Trail looking for Chester. He wasn't there, but Kitty was.
7: I saw Chester about an hour ago, Matt. He didn't expect you back till tomorrow.
1: It didn't take as much time as I thought, Kitty. Tell me about things here, huh?
7: Well, nobody's been shot or hung I know of. There's one thing I don't like, though.
1: Oh, what's that, Kitty?
7: You know Ben Hander?
1: For one reason or another, I've thrown Ben Hander in jail at least 10 times.
7: Well, he and Steve Elser have been running together the last couple of days.
1: What?
7: Mm-hmm.
1: That's mighty poor company for Elser.
7: I think you're wasting your time trying to help that kid, Matt. As much as I admire your reason.
1: He isn't wearing a gun, is he?
7: Not so far.
1: I don't like this, Kitty. Could be that all Ben Hander needs to get into real trouble is a partner. Somebody just like Elser who'll kind of look up to him, egg him on.
7: Yeah.
1: Yeah, I was hoping the boy'd done something about finding a job.
7: Maybe you've been too easy on him, Matt.
1: I've done what I thought was right, Kitty.
7: I know.
1: Has Bill Pence been around, or Bowers?
7: No, but I heard Bowers has spread it all over the country how the law turned a cow thief loose.
1: Oh, sure, I expected that.
7: Well, you can't blame people for wondering about it.
1: No, but I can sure blame Bowers for backing up Pence on a lynching. If he's going to talk about the law, why doesn't he start with that?
7: Matt.
1: What?
7: Look around, headed for the bar.
1: Yeah. I'm going to have a talk with him, Kitty. I'll see you later.
7: Sure.
1: Hello, Elser.
2: Oh, Marshal. I heard you was out of town.
1: I got back tonight.
3: You gonna buy us a drink, Marshal?
1: Not likely, Andy.
3: That ain't very friendly.
1: You found a job yet, Elser?
2: No. No, I ain't.
1: You been looking?
2: Oh, some.
1: Where?
2: Here and there.
1: Where?
2: Oh, it's no use, Marshal. First man I asked said nobody'd hire me. Anyway, there's no lawman's got to have a job.
1: You got to have one.
3: Lay off him, Marshal. He ain't done nothing.
2: Of course I ain't. Why is everybody always kicking me around?
1: Now, you think that's what I'm doing?
2: Everybody is. Makes me ashamed. Nobody will trust me.
1: Oh, sir, I'll help you find a job tomorrow. Around Dodge somewhere.
2: But I told you nobody...
1: People will trust you as soon as you prove to them that they can.
2: No, they won't. Besides, I don't want no job. I just don't want one.
1: There's no other way, Elser. You find a job by tomorrow night or get out.
3: No, you can't do that. You give him a week before...
1: I changed my mind, Hunter, since he's met you.
3: What's that got to do with it?
1: You're no good. And sooner or later, he'll be in trouble. So he's got to move faster now.
3: You got no right to talk that way about me, Marshal.
1: Why not? Well, why not?
2: Oh, leave him be, Marshal. Leave me be, too. I'll make out all right. I always do.
1: Oh, you made out fine in that cottonwood grove, Elsa. So far, you're not doing much better here. Now, you come see me tomorrow night and you have a job. And if you think I don't mean what I say, you ask Hander here. He knows me.

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0: Maybe Kitty was right about my being too easy on young Elser. But as I found out next day, being hard on him didn't work any better. I just had breakfast at a little Mexican place at the edge of town, and I was walking back into the plaza when I noticed a small crowd in front of the Overland Express Company. I started across to find out what was going on when Chester spotted me and came running over.
1: He shot him, Mr. Dillon. He shot the clerk in there.
0: Who shot him?
1: Ben Hander. He tried to hold the place up about 10 minutes ago.
0: Oh, where is he? Did he get away?
1: Well, they say some men chased him down to the OK stable, and they've got him trapped in there.
0: All right, come on.
1: I talked to the clerk. Doc's with him now. It was Ben Hander alone, Mr. Dillon. Elser wasn't with him.
0: Huh. He got any money?
1: No, sir. Some men heard shooting, come running across the plaza right away, and Hander got scared and left.
0: I wonder where the boy is.
1: Nobody ain't seen him I talked to.
0: Yeah. How bad's the clerk, Chester?
1: Oh, he took one bullet in the shoulder. It's going to hurt some, but it won't kill him. Look, there they are, Mr. Dillon. 4 or 5 of them, looks like, spread out around the stable area. I guess they must be waiting for you.
0: Good.
1: Hey, that one right there, ain't that Bill Pence?
0: Yeah, it is. Pence? Hey, Bill Pence.
2: Yeah. Well, we got him, Marshal. He's in that stable there. No way for him to leave. I'll get him shot.
0: Okay. I want you and the other men to stay where you are, Pence. I'll go on after him.
2: Well, he's armed, Marshal.
0: Sure.
2: We could set fire to the place.
0: But with horses in there?
2: Oh, I forgot about them.
0: Chester.
1: Yes, sir?
0: Wait here till I yell for you, huh?
1: Well, Mr. Dillon, if it's okay, I'd like to come up to the door with you.
0: All right, sure. If he gets past us, Pence, shoot him.
2: Well, you sure will, Marshal.
0: That door swings out, Chester. Now that you're here, you can pull it open, but stay behind it. I'll go in alone.
1: Okay, sir.
0: Hander? Hander! It's Marshal Dillon.
3: You stay where you are, Marshal.
0: You can't get away, Hander. There are 5 men waiting out here for you. Now, don't be a fool. That clerk you shot isn't hurt bad. If you try to run now, you'll die for it.
3: I didn't kill him?
0: No. I'm coming in, Hunter. It won't do you any good to shoot me, Hunter, so you might as well give up. Now, you take your choice. You go to prison for a few years or die this morning.
3: Don't shoot, Marshal. I'm quitting.
0: All right, then walk up here with your hands in the air.
3: I'm coming. Are you going, kid?
0: What's that? Who are you talking to?
4: It's me, Marshal. Elsie.
0: What? Well, then you come out with your hands up, too, Elsie.
4: We're coming.
0: Chester.
5: Yes, sir?
0: Come on in here. All right, that's far enough, you two. Stand right there.
1: Elser, so you was in on this?
2: No, he wasn't. He wasn't anywhere near that express office.
0: He's wearing a gun.
6: I got a right to wear a gun just like any other man.
2: He had nothing to do with that robbery, Marshal. Clerk and those men that followed me here can tell you that.
0: He was waiting here with your horses.
2: You can't prove that, Marshal.
0: Why are you standing up for him, Hunter?
2: He's a good boy. People let him alone.
6: I ain't done a thing.
0: Chester, take Hunter's gun.
1: Yes, sir. I got it, Mr. Dillon. What about Elser?
0: No, leave him alone. Step over here, Hunter. Elser?
6: What, Marshal?
0: I still think you were waiting here to get away with Hunter. But he's right about it being hard to prove.
6: I ain't done a thing, Marshal.
0: No, but you would have. Anyway, I'm going to give you one more chance. I'm taking Hunter to jail now, and while I'm doing it, I want you to get out of Dodge. For good. And don't come back.
6: Kicking me around again, ain't you?
0: I've done all I can for you, Elsa. There's nothing more I can do. You're on your own now. All right, Hander, you know where the jail is. Start walking.
3: Sure, Marshal. So long, kid.
0: Let's go, Hander.
5: Mr. Dillon!
1: He was drawing on you, Mr. Dillon. He was going to shoot you in the back. He died before he hit the ground, Hander. I can see it from where I was standing.
0: Thanks for warning me, Chester.
1: I was just starting to follow you, and I seen him move out of the corner of my eye.
0: I had a feeling he might try it.
1: You did?
0: That's why I was half ready for it. Anyway, it's the first time I've been right about him. I sure guessed wrong up till now.
1: But it was worth it, Mr. Dillon. Trying to help him, I mean.
0: No, not him, Chester. It was already too late to help him. I should have known that.

0: And now our star, William Conrad.
1: Thank you, George Fenneman. Ladies and gentlemen, I have two important pieces of news for you. 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Thank you.

0: Gunsmoke, transcribed under the direction of Norman McDonald, stars William Conrad as Matt Dillon, U.S. Marshal. 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Featured in the cast were Sam Edwards, Lawrence Dobkin, Joe Cranston, and John Daner. Harley Bear is Chester, Howard McNair is Doc, and Georgia Ellis is Kitty. 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

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Around Dodge City and in the territory on West, there's just one way to handle the killers and the spoilers, and that's with a U.S. Marshal and the smell of gun smoke.

0: Gunsmoke, starring William Conrad. A transcribed story of the violence that moved west with young America. And the story of a man who moved with it.
1: I'm that man, Matt Dillon, United States Marshal. The first man they look for and the last they want to meet. It's a chancy job, and it makes a man watchful and a little lonely.

0: I'm sorry I'm so late, Mr. Dillon.
1: You know, it's 5 miles to Fort Dodge and 5 miles back, Chester. Figuring the time you were gone, you traveled about 2 miles an hour.
0: Well, Major Honeyman kept me waiting almost 3 hours, Mr. Dillon.
1: Well, why didn't you leave the papers with the first sergeant?
0: You told me to deliver them to the major.
1: Well, I should have explained, I guess.
0: Well, that's all right. Me and the first sergeant enjoyed a couple of beers at the Sutler's.
1: Oh. Well, I trust Major Honeyman didn't mind waiting.
0: Him? Oh, no, sir. It was me, Mr. Dillon. You see, when I got there...
1: It's all right. It doesn't matter. It's all right, Chester. It's all right.
0: Wait.
1: After all, it's a pretty hot day.
0: Oh, hot ain't nothing like it. You know, sir, I was wondering all the way back. Do you think maybe someday they'll invent a way to kind of cover up the sun a little?
1: What? Who's they, Chester?
0: Well, I don't know. The people that works on stuff like that. Them fellas that goes to school and all. You think they will?
1: Well, I think any man that went to school very long ought to have more sense than to try to cover up the sun.
0: Oh, well, I didn't mean all the way up. I meant just part of it.
1: Oh, well, I can think of one man that's already done that.
0: Really? Who's that?
1: A fella called John B. Stetson.
0: Oh, now, Mr. Dillon, I'm serious.
1: So am I, Chester.
2: Marshal Dillon?
1: Ah, hello.
2: Jim Hill, Marshal, from Amarillo.
1: How do you do? This is Chester Proudfoot.
2: Chester.
0: Glad to know you.
2: I'm looking for a man, Marshal. Fella called Dan Gratt. You know him?
1: No, never heard of him. Have you, Chester?
0: Ain't no Dan Gratt around here.
2: Well, he's coming here. Told one of his girls in Amarillo he was. I'll wait for him.
1: Well, what do you want him for, Hill?
2: Murder.
1: Murder?
2: He shot 3 men in Amarillo. 2 of them in a fair fight, but he made a mistake with the last one. Gratt didn't know it, but the man wasn't even armed.
1: A friend of yours?
2: No, I didn't know him. Some gambler.
1: Yeah. Then why are you after Gratt?
2: I thought maybe you'd heard of me, Marshal. I'm sheriff of Amarillo.
1: Oh, I see. Well, it's been a long time since I've been in Amarillo.
2: It's no quieter than it ever was. But it'll get worse if I don't stop men like Dan Gratt, no matter how far they run.
1: You said he didn't know the man wasn't armed. Well, why would he be running?
2: He found out after he'd shot him. You see, it shamed him killing an unarmed man. One thing about Gratt, Marshal, he ain't no coward.
1: Yeah. But he enjoys shooting people, huh?
2: He's a gunman. And I'll tell you something, Marshal. Dan Gratt ain't well known, but he's about as handy with a gun as anybody in the state of Texas. Men who watched him say he's the fastest they ever saw, bar none.
1: Well, I'll help you take him, Sheriff.
2: I only come here to tell you what I was doing in Dodge, Marshal. I don't need no help.
1: Well, he's just a murderer. Why take a chance?
2: I'm pretty good myself, Marshal. I ain't afraid of him.
1: Oh, okay.
2: And if you run into him first, save him for me. I'd hate to have made the ride up here for nothing. I'm staying at the Dodge House, Marshal, if you want to find me. So long.
1: So long.
0: Mr. Dillon, I don't quite make him out.
1: Oh, why not, Chester?
0: Well, I mean not wanting you to help him, if it's true what he says about this Dan Gratt.
1: The sheriff's like a lot of men, Chester. He's too proud, too confident in himself. You'll get him in trouble someday.
0: Yes, sir.
1: It's a mistake some gunmen make, too.
0: You mean like Dan Gratt?
1: Oh, I don't care about Dan Gratt, Chester. It's Sheriff Hill I'm worried for.

0: L&M filters are sweeping the country. 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Never before have I found a filter so good, a taste I enjoy so much as in L&M's. And David Wayne says, L&M's have the best filter of them all. Miracle Tip is right. 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
1: This is it, L&M filters. This is it, something new.
2: Now, two sizes.
1: L&M.

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0: Evening, Matt. Sit down.
1: Oh, thanks, Kitty.
0: Why didn't Chester come over?
1: Oh, he's waiting at the bar for a friend of his.
0: Huh? Man or woman?
1: A man. He owes Chester some money, he said.
0: Then they won't be friends for long.
1: It's only $2.
0: I lost friends for less money than that.
1: You must have lived among mighty poor people.
0: Any camp I've been in, most of the citizens went from rich to poor a couple of times every month.
1: Well, that beats working for a living.
0: You believe that. Why don't you take up gambling, Matt?
1: You know, sometimes I think that might be a good idea.
0: Well, it's safer than what you're doing now.
1: Instead of being safe all I wanted, I'd take up raising hogs and potatoes, Kitty.
0: That's about what I figured.
2: They told me at the bar you was Marshal Dillon.
1: Yeah, that's right.
2: I just rode into town, Marshal. You're the first man I wanted to see.
1: Now, what about?
2: It's like this, Marshal. I'm kind of free and easy in my ways. Sometimes people don't understand.
1: Understand what?
2: That they shouldn't try to stop me.
1: Well, nobody's stopping you, stranger. You do whatever you want, short of breaking the law.
2: It's a law I'm talking about, Marshal.
1: All right, say it plain, mister.
2: Sure. I get in a fight. I killed somebody. I don't want no trouble about it. That plain enough?
1: Where are you from?
2: Texas.
1: Amarillo.
2: How do you know?
1: The sheriff, Jim Hill, he's here waiting for you. Grat.
2: Where is he?
1: I don't know. He'll probably be in here later. Why don't you wait?
2: No. I'll find him. After I do, we'll talk some more, Marshal.
1: Grat.
2: What?
1: About breaking the law here. That includes resisting arrest.
2: You explain it to me later, Marshal.
1: Chester.
3: Yes, sir, Mr. Dillon.
1: Chester, go find Sheriff Hill and tell him Dan Gratz's in town. The least we can do is warn him.
3: Okay, sir.
1: Where's your gun, Chester?
3: My gun? Oh, it must be over at the office. I'll go right over and get it.
1: You better find the sheriff first, and hurry.
3: Yes, sir. I'll try the dog house.
0: Can't you stop it, Matt?
1: I can't interfere with another lawman, Kitty. I offered to help, but he wouldn't have it.
0: Why not? You too proud?
1: Yeah, that's right, Kitty. He's too proud.
0: You think Grat's gonna kill him?
1: Well, I think he'll try.
0: You don't like not being able to do anything about it, do you, Matt?
1: No, Kitty, I don't. Yeah, you stay in here, Kitty.
3: Grat found him, Mr. Dillon. Right there in the street. He yelled at him, and then he shot him. As soon as he turned around, got set. Oh, that Grat's the one fastest man I ever saw. I mean, he's just terrible
1: Keep
3: fast.
1: Out of the way, Chester. He's waiting for me.
3: Yes, sir.

0: What's the matter, Marshal? I break one of your laws?
1: You just killed a man, Gret.
0: He ain't the first man I've killed.
1: Jim Hill was a lawman. He was here to arrest you for murdering an unarmed man in Amarillo.
0: I didn't know he was unarmed.
2: Your mistake.
0: I'd have killed him anyway. I can kill anybody. Like you. Right now.

0: How is he, Doc?
1: Well, I can't tell yet, Chester.
0: Oh, Doc.
1: He was hit in the head as well as the arm, Chester, and he's still unconscious. We don't know what damage it did when he comes to and not before. I've done everything I can for him.
0: Yeah, I know, Doc. Of course you have.
1: Another fraction of an inch, he'd be dead now. As it is, he may be all right in 10 days. Well, who knows? I don't.
0: Brad hit him first shot. I can tell. Mr. Dillon still got one off. I don't know why he had to miss him.
1: Of course he missed him, Chester. Matt was out on his feet when he fired that shot.
0: He dropped his gun before he fell.
1: And who wouldn't with 2 bullets in his arm?
0: Is it ruined, Doc? His arm?
1: No, it's not ruined. It'll be stiff for a while.
0: Doc?
1: Mm-hmm.
0: If I'd have tried to kill Grat, if I'd have had my gun, I was going to pick up Mr. Dillon's and do it, but Grat kicked it away from me.
1: It's a good thing he did.
0: I wanted to kill him.
1: I know, Chester. I know how you felt.
0: It's a terrible thing watching a man like Mr. Dillon get shot that way, Doc.
1: Of course it is, Chester, but killing Grat won't help him now.
0: Well, if Mr. Dillon dies, I'll kill him. I'll get me a shotgun and I'll kill him. I'll blow him in half, then we'll see how doggone fast he is.
1: No, calm down, Chester. You mustn't get it. I tell you, you go put some coffee on the stove right over there. We'll both need it before the night's out.
0: Okay, Doc. But I sure hate to think of Gratz standing around at some bar bragging how he shot down Mr. Dillon.

0: Bartender. Give me some whiskey.
1: Coming up.
2: You're Dan Gratt, huh?
0: I don't know you, mister.
2: No offense. I heard your name, Gratt. Everybody's talking about you.
0: What are they saying?
2: How you shot the marshal and all? You're pretty fast, Gratt.
0: The man to beat me ain't found a father yet.
2: How come you didn't kill the marshal?
0: He's still alive?
2: They say he is.
0: Whiskey. What's this, bartender?
3: Shot of whiskey.
0: I said I wanted some whiskey.
3: Well, that's whiskey.
0: Don't fool with me. Get me the bottle.
2: This here's Dan Gratt, bartender. Fellow that shot Marshal Dillon tonight.
3: You didn't say you wanted the bottle.
0: Get it.
3: Oh, no.
0: What's the matter with him? You a friend of the marshal?
2: Some is, some ain't.
0: How about you?
2: Me? I don't care one way or t'other.
0: Make up your mind.
2: Well, sure, Gratt. I'm on your side. I wouldn't be talking to you if I wasn't.
0: I guess I got some more convincing to do around here about who's top dog.
2: Not me, Gratt. You don't have to convince me.
0: Then act like it.
2: Well, sure, sure. I was asking how come you didn't kill the marshal.
0: He dropped his gun when I hit him in the arm.
2: Why'd that stop you?
0: I don't shoot unarmed men.
2: You don't?
0: What?
2: I said, don't you?
0: You're armed, mister.
2: Now, Gratt, I ain't done nothing.
0: I don't like your talk. You know about me, don't you? That gambler should have had a gun in Amarillo.
2: I don't know what you're saying, Gratt. I don't know nothing about you.
0: Take out your gun, mister. Go on, take it out.
2: Well, no, Gratt, no.
0: Do what I tell you.
2: But not me. No, I didn't.
0: Your time's up.
2: I didn't...

0: in, come in. Well, hello, Kitty.
1: Hello, Doc.
0: Oh, Matt'll be glad to see you, Kitty.
1: He's conscious?
0: Oh, sure, he has been all morning, since about dawn. Of course, he's slept some since then.
1: Is he going to be all right, Doc?
2: Is that Kitty?
0: Uh-oh, there's your answer. Let's go back and see him.
1: Hello, Matt.
2: That's nice of you to come by, Kitty.
1: I was going to make you some soup or something, but I thought I'd see what you wanted first.
2: Well, good. You know, that's been worrying me, Kitty. I was hoping somebody would come by in time to keep me from being poisoned by Doc's cooking.
0: Oh, poisoned by Doc's... Oh, you watch what you're saying, Matt. I could decide you're too sick to eat. Yeah, I could. I could keep you starved for weeks.
2: It wouldn't be worth it to you, Doc. Not with me taking up your bed the whole time.
1: How long will he be in bed, Doc?
0: Oh, maybe 10 days.
2: 5 will do it.
0: I said 10.
2: I'll make you a bed, Doc.
1: You ought to rest, Matt. Especially with your arm hurt. You wouldn't dare go out till you can use it again.
2: I hear Grat killed another man last night.
1: Some stranger. They say Grat slapped him and then shot him down. Just like that.
2: And he was standing real close to him.
1: Why? What's that got to do with it?
2: Now, Gert's the fastest man I ever saw, Kitty. And that's his weakness.
1: What do you mean?
2: It makes him overconfident. He draws and shoots so fast, most men haven't got a chance. Like Sheriff Hill. He didn't even shoot back.
1: Well, how's that a weakness?
2: Well, Gert was lucky with Hill. But with me, a fraction of an inch, and he'd have missed entirely. And if he had, I'd have killed him. No, it's simple, Kitty. He doesn't take time to shoot straight. He doesn't think he has to. And he'll die for that someday.
1: Matt?
2: Yeah?
1: You're not going to face him again.
2: As soon as I'm able to.
1: You can't, with that arm.
2: Gratz is sure of himself. He might not even notice my arm.
1: What do you mean? He already knows about it.
2: He does.
1: What?
2: You'll see, Kitty, when the time comes.

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0: It made Doc awful mad, but 5 days later I got up. And then for the next week I spent every day down by the river, drawing and shooting. Drawing and shooting for hours on end. Doc told me I'd have a headache and the gunfire didn't help ease it, but I kept on. Grat found a fight and killed another man while I was at it. And I guess that spurred me some. Finally, I'd had enough, and I went into the office one noon where Chester was waiting for me.
1: I declare, Mr. Dillon, your arm won't never heal if you keep working it so hard.
0: Oh, my arm's in fine shape, Chester.
1: I don't see how it could be.
0: And I'm hoping Grat won't see how it could be either.
1: I don't understand, Mr. Dillon.
0: Grat's so sure of himself, I'm gambling he won't notice it.
1: Notice what?
0: My gun.
1: Your gun? Why, you're wearing it in your belt, Mr. Dillon. What'd you do with your holster?
0: It's hanging on the wall over there, Chester, where it's been all week.
1: Well, forevermore. It's easier on your arm drawing it from your belt, is that it?
0: Well, that's part of it, Chester. Have you seen Grat today?
1: Yes, sir. This morning, over at the Alafraganza, playing Faro.
0: Yeah. All right, Chester. Go find him, will you?
1: Yes, sir. But what'll I tell him?
0: Tell him that, I'm going to arrest him about sundown. Let's say 5 o'clock. And I'll start looking for him in the plaza. That way the word will get around and nobody but us will get hurt.

0: I swear Mr. Dunley just gives me the jumps for us to be sitting out here all alone. Ain't hardly 5 o'clock yet, and Dodge already looks like a ghost town. Ain't one person here in the plaza.
1: I can see a few heads peeking out here and there, Chester.
0: Vultures, that's what they are, waiting for somebody to die. Sorry, Mr. Dillon. I didn't...
1: Somebody usually does die in a gunfight, Chester.
0: It ain't fair. You with a bad arm? Can't you wait a while, Mr. Dillon?
1: No. Gratz killed too many men already. No, I've waited long enough.
0: Well, I'll fight him. By golly, I'll fight him.
1: You would, wouldn't you, Chester?
0: Yes, sir.
1: Thank you. Uh-oh. There he comes. All right, Chester. Get out of the way now.
0: No.
1: You heard me, Chester.
0: Yes, sir.

0: All right. That's far enough, Gratt.
1: I was just going to shake hands with you, Marshal.
0: What?
1: Before I kill you. You're a brave man, Marshal. I shot you down once and you're back even before you're well. You're either brave or you're crazy.
0: Doesn't matter, does it?
1: No. I'll kill you anyway.
0: You're pretty sure of that, aren't you, Greg?
1: Why shouldn't I be? I already know I can outdraw you, even without your arm being bad.
0: Yeah. Yeah, that's right. You can.
1: Never saw a man wanted to die so much as you do. What's the matter with you, Marshal? Wait a minute. You ain't wearing a gun.
0: It's stuck in my belt.
1: Oh, yeah. Well, that'll make it even easier, won't it?
0: Let's find out, Gratz.
2: You got him, Mr. Dillon. You got him.
0: Yeah.
2: You hit him all three shots. I could see every one of them.
0: Well, I took more time than he did. And he took plenty. But he was too sure of himself, Chester. And that's what I was counting on.
2: He drawed first, though.
0: Yeah, he wasn't in any hurry this time, Chester. He knew I couldn't do much with a bad arm.
2: Well, he was sure wrong. You killed him with it.
0: You don't see any better than he did, Chester.
2: What?
0: The gun in my belt, Chester. The butt's pointing to the left. That's going to be weeks before I can use my right arm again.
2: By golly, that's right, yeah. You use your left hand.
0: It wasn't until I started to draw that he noticed it.

0: And now our star, William Conrad.
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0: Gunsmoke, transcribed under the direction of Norman McDonald, stars William Conrad as Matt Dillon, U.S. Marshal. 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Featured in the cast were Vic Perrin, Paul Dubov, Harry Bartell, and John Daner. Harley Bear is Chester, Howard McNair is Doc, and Georgia Ellis is Kitty. 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

0: Gunsmoke, starring William Conrad. The transcribed story of the violence that moved west with young America. And the story of a man who moved with it.
1: I'm that man, Matt Dillon, United States Marshal. The first man they look for and the last they want to meet. It's a chancy job, and it makes a man watchful and a little lonely.

0: Say, look in the window over there. In the restaurant, Mr. Dillon.
1: What?
0: Doc's got himself a girl.
1: Well, I'll be... I never saw her before, Chester.
0: He's waving at us. He wants us to come in.
1: Oh, all right. Look, you come in and say hello, and then go on out of the telegraph office. Huh? Might be important.
0: Okay, sir. Now, that girl must be a real good friend, Mr. Dillon, if Doc's buying her dinner.
1: Yeah, if he is.
0: He better be. Say, she ain't half ugly.
1: Shh. I wouldn't put it exactly that way to her.
2: Oh, well, hello there, Matt. Chester.
1: Hello, Doc.
2: Oh, Doc. Well, Abby. Abby, this is Marshall Dillon. And Chester Proudfoot. Abby Twilling.
3: How do you do, gentlemen?
1: Miss Twilling.
0: How do you do?
2: Sit down.
1: Well, thank you, Doc.
0: Well, I'll be back directly, Doc. I got to go across to the depot. There's a telegraph waiting for Mr. Dillon.
1: I'll be here, Chester.
0: Okay, sir. I'll hurry.
3: Doc's been, telling me about you, Marshal.
1: Oh?
2: Oh, now, don't look at me like that now, man. She wants to know all about Dodge, and I've been trying to tell her what to expect.
1: Well, in Dodge, you can expect almost anything, Miss Twilling.
3: So I hear.
2: But Abby's seen her share of violence, Matt. She was a nurse in the war.
1: Oh?
3: Well, that's how I met Doc. We worked in the same hospital for nearly a year.
2: Oh, best doggone nurse I ever saw. Yeah, I'm trying to talk her into settling down here. Old Dodge could use somebody like her.
1: Are you moving on, Miss Twilling?
3: Why, I haven't any plans, Marshal. I've been working in St. Louis, but it's lonely, and I got restless and decided to ride the Santa Fe as far west as it goes. I'm on sort of a vacation, you might say.
2: Somebody on the train mentioned my name, and she looked me up right off.
3: Well, it's been a long time, Doc.
2: Oh, yeah, too long. Oh, you stay here, Abby. We'll keep you busy. Oh, yes, and who knows, maybe we'll even find you a husband. Oh, my, I'm sorry.
3: Well, that's all right, Doc. You see, my husband was killed in the war, Marshal, the first year. That's why I went into nursing.
1: Oh, I see.
3: Well, I think I'd better get back to the hotel.
2: Yeah, I'll take you.

0: Oh, it's from Wyatt Earp out in Arizona.
1: Ted? Is he coming here?
0: No. No, it says, Coney Thorne released from state prison last week. I hear he's looking for you, so you better go on wearing that gun a while longer. Good luck, W. Earp.
1: Who's Coney Thorne, Mr. Dillon? What's he want of you?
0: I expect he wants to kill me, Chester.
1: What? What for?
0: Well, I arrested him out in Arizona a long time ago. He was one of the suspects in the stage holdup. So I had to bring him in, even though I thought he had nothing to do with it.
1: Well, then why'd he go to prison?
0: Well, I wasn't on the jury, Chester. And anyway, I left that part of the country before he was tried. I heard later that he was sent to prison.
1: Well, you didn't have nothing to do with it.
0: Now, I arrested him. And according to this telegram, he thinks I had a lot to do with it.
1: Then he's really coming here, huh?
0: Coney Thorne wasn't a bad man, Chester. But prison may have changed him some. Yeah, he'll probably be here next week sometime.

0: L&M filters are sweeping the country.
1: L&M, the filter-tip cigarette everyone's talking about, everyone's changing to.
0: Here's what John Robert Powers told us. I never realized a filter cigarette could taste this good, and at the same time, filter so much more effectively. I'm convinced this is it.
1: And Patricia Morrison says, I changed to L&M filters, and I'm so glad I did. Because here's a filter cigarette that really tastes the way a cigarette should.
0: David Wayne wrote, L&M's have the best filter of them all. Miracle Tip is right. There's nothing like it.
1: Yes, L&M filters are truly sweeping the country, breaking more sales records every day.
0: The reason? It's the filter that counts, and no filter compares with L&M's Miracle Tip. Notice how easy it draws. You get much more flavor, much less nicotine. Yes.
2: This is it, L&M filters. This is it, something new.
3: Now, two sizes.

0: There were a lot of things I didn't like about being a lawman. And having to face a man who was out purely for revenge was one of them. It didn't matter what his reasons were. When Coney Thorne arrived, I'd have had to shoot it out with him. A man who'd travel all the way to Dodge City from Arizona wasn't going to be put off by argument. However, a week passed and he didn't show up, and I began to hope that maybe he had changed his mind. Until one day when I was sitting with Kitty watching the crowd from the porch of the Dodge House.
1: Well, must be supper time. Here comes the noon stage.
0: The way he's driving those horses, he shouldn't be late.
1: He's never been on time yet unless there was an Indian scare going on. Not many passengers. Three. No, another one getting out.
0: Yeah.
1: All strangers.
0: No, not all of them, Kitty. Not to me.
1: What?
0: That last man I got out. I've been waiting for him.
1: Coney Thorne.
0: I might as well get this over with right now. Look, Kitty, you better go inside, huh?
1: Yeah, I sure will. Good luck, Matt.
0: Yeah. Hello, Coney.
2: Dylan?
0: What took you so long? I was expecting you last week.
2: How'd you know I was coming?
0: You must have told somebody.
2: You got friends everywhere, ain't you, Marshal?
0: I never thought you had anything to do with that holdup, Coney. I

0: told you at the time I was sorry I had to take you in.
1: I've been 5 years in prison, Marshal, no matter what you thought.
0: I'm not apologizing. But you're free now, Coney. Why do you want to die?
1: What makes you think I'm going to die?
0: Well, a man in prison doesn't get much chance to handle a gun. You must be pretty rusty by now.
1: A lot of ways to kill a man, Marshal.
0: In the back?
1: Think about it.
0: Now, you've changed, Connie. You were a man once.
1: 5 years in prison, Marshal, wasn't any good. Nearly went crazy. I would have till I got to thinking about who put me there. That saved my mind, kind of.
0: Yeah, but you're out now. It's all over.
1: Oh, not yet. I ain't gonna fight you, Marshal. Not till I'm ready. Not till I figure out how to kill you. I'm gonna make you go crazy waiting the way I've done. And I'll sleep all the better knowing you're gonna have to have one eye open every minute from now on.
0: You're not the first man who's wanted to kill me.
1: Maybe not. But I'm going to be the first to do it.

0: good morning, Matt.
1: Hello, Doc. How come you're up so early?
0: Well, I got a call last night, Matt, about 3 o'clock. A fellow of the Dodge House was keeping everybody awake.
1: Huh? Well, it sounds more like they should have called me.
0: No, he wasn't drunk, Matt. He was delirious. Yeah, it was brain fever, most people call it.
1: Oh?
0: Well, I couldn't leave him there alone, so I got Abby Twilling to take a room next to his.
1: The first chance you got, you put her to work, huh?
0: Well, a man that sick has to have care, Matt.
1: You talk like he's going to die.
0: Not with Abby working on him. No, he isn't.
1: Well, that's fine.
0: Yeah, the man's name is Coney Thorne, Matt.
1: What?
0: Yeah, he won't be up and about for another week, though.
1: Yeah, I thought he looked sick when he got off the stage yesterday.
0: Well, he was.
1: Now, maybe it was the fever that made him talk like he was planning to shoot me in the back.
0: What's that?
1: Yeah, I wasn't like Coney. He was never that kind of a man.
2: Good morning, Mr. Don. Doc?
0: Oh, good morning, Chester. Oh, where'd you get that mail at this hour?
2: It ain't mail, Doc. It's a telegraph here, Mr. Don.
1: You know, sometimes I wish they'd never invented the telegraph.
0: But maybe it's Washington, Matt, offering you a raise.
1: If they'd send me last month's check by mail, I'd be satisfied. Well.
2: Well, what is it, Mr. Dillon?
1: It's from a U.S. Marshal in Phoenix. He says if Coney Thorne has left Arizona, he's broken his parole. And if he turns up here looking for me, they'll arrest him.
2: I didn't know he was on parole.
1: No, neither did I. But they're willing to pay the expense of sending him back under escort.
2: You going all the way to Arizona with him, Mr. Dillon?
1: No, of course not. I'll hire somebody.
0: Well, you can't put that man in jail, Matt.
1: Now, why not?
0: He's too sick. And I won't have Abby nursing a man in jail. It's bad enough in the hotel.
1: Well, as long as he can't run away.
0: He'll be in bed for a week. And if you don't tell him about this, he won't run anyway.
1: Okay, Doc. I'll leave him alone. For a week. I kept track of Coney's progress through Doc. And the rest of Dodge did, too. Everybody in town knew he'd come there to shoot me, and it seemed like they were all waiting for him to get well and try it. And there were a number of men who'd have been right happy if he'd done it. I waited for over a week, and he was still in bed. So finally, I went over to the hotel to have a talk with him.
3: Marshal Dillon.
1: Hello, Abby. Can we come in?
3: Why, of course. Come in.
1: Thank you.
3: Hello, Chester.
4: Hello, Miss Dilling.
1: Now, where's your patient?
3: Oh, this is my room, Marshal. He's right through there. I have it arranged this way so he won't be disturbed.
1: Now, is he still sick, Abby?
3: He's better.
1: Well, Doc says that he could get up.
3: Please, Marshal, give him a little more time, a couple of days. It's very important.
1: It is?
3: I know what he came here for. It doesn't matter to you if he stays in bed a while longer, does it?
1: No, but if he's well, why are you keeping him in bed?
3: It's good for him. Coney needs a rest like this. You've no idea how much he needs it. Please, Marshal.
1: Abby.
3: Yes?
1: You've got to know Coney pretty well, haven't you?
3: Yes, I have.
1: What kind of a man would you say he is?
3: He's a good man, Marshal. But he's suffered a lot being in prison the way he was. And, well, it's like soldiers I've seen who've been through too much. They change for a while, anyway. But if they're given a chance, the right kind of a chance, they find their way back sometimes.
1: That's what you're doing, giving him a chance, huh?
3: I'm trying, Marshal.
1: Well, how does he feel about it?
3: I'm not sure yet.
1: Chester.
2: Yes, sir?
1: I changed my mind about talking to Coney. Come on.
2: Okay.
3: Thank you, Marshal.
1: I guess I'll know how you make out, Abby, one way or the other.
2: I swear I don't understand what he was talking about, Mr. Dillon.
1: Well, I don't understand it either, Chester, but... My guess is that Abby's fallen in love with him.
2: What? that don't make sense.
1: That seldom does. That doesn't keep it from happening.
2: No, sir. My, kind of scary, ain't it?
1: Well, Abby's a little scared. She's not sure about Coney. But anyway, he trusts her enough to have told her about being out on parole. That's why she figured I'd heard about it and had come to arrest him.
2: What you gonna do?
1: Well, Abby asked for a couple of more days, Chester. I think she deserves them.

0: Huh? Well, evening, Kitty. I just coming in to say hello.
1: Oh, the air's better out here, Matt. I never saw that saloon so crowded as it is tonight.
0: Oh, a couple of new herds arrived today.
1: Yeah, I know. I danced with every cowboy that came with them. I had to get out of there while I could still walk.
0: Well, as long as they're dancing, they're not fighting.
1: Oh? You ever dance with one of them, Matt?
0: Oh, is it that bad?
2: Mr. Dillon? Oh, Miss Kitty.
1: Evening, Chester.
2: Mr. Dillon, right across the street there, I just seen Coney Thorne.
0: What? Well, where was he headed?
2: He was knocking on the front door of the stage office, and nobody didn't answer, so he went around back.
0: Oh. I'll see you later, Kitty.
1: Sure.
2: Looks like Coney's trying to run off, Mr. Dillon.
0: There's no stage till tomorrow morning, Chester. Besides, he doesn't know I'm going to arrest him.
2: Well, at least he didn't come gunning for you as soon as he got out of bed.
0: Well, maybe he wants to be sure of a seat on the stage first. You said he went around to the back of the office?
2: Yes, sir, right up the alley here.
0: Yeah. Look, you better stay back a little, huh?
2: Hmm?
0: Being in bed so long might have made Coney a little nervous.
2: Well, yes, sir.

0: Chester!
1: You all right, Mr. Dillon?
0: No, he didn't hit me. But I didn't hit him either. He had a horse waiting out there. Come on, if we hurry, we can still follow him.

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0: With the full moon to help us, Chester and I didn't have much trouble staying on Coney Thorne's trail once we hit it. We pulled up now and then and listened, and we could hear his horse running hard, not too far ahead of us. But he didn't run long. Coney had made a poor choice of the mount that he'd stolen and had sold on him within an hour. We found the horse standing riderless with his head down, his legs weak and quivering.
1: That poor horse is plumb bedrock, Mr. Dillon. He ought to be shot.
0: Never mind the horse, Chester. Let's find Coney.
1: He can't be very far. There's no place to hide out here.
0: There's something over there, Chester. Off to the left there.
1: It ain't moving.
0: Now, let's take a look. Look, you ride straight from here, and I'll come in on an angle.
1: Okay, sir.

0: Is he dead, Mr. Dillon?
1: I don't know, Chester, but he's all through shooting. Here, Chester.
0: Yes, sir.
1: Bend down here, take a look.
0: Why, that ain't Coney Thorne.
1: No. You ever seen this man before?
0: No, sir, I don't know who it is. He ain't dead.
1: No, but he's bleeding pretty bad. I'm afraid he soon will be. Who are you, fella? Hey, what's your name?
0: Marshall.
1: Yeah, that's right, I'm the Marshal. Now, why did you try to shoot me back in Dodge tonight?
0: You can't do nothing to me now.
1: No harm in talking.
0: Heard that fellow was going to shoot you.
1: That Coney Thorne?
0: I don't know his name. I don't know nothing about him.
1: Well, then what's he got to do with your trying to shoot me?
0: Nothing. Only I figured I could do it, and they'd blame him.
1: Why? I never saw you before. Why did you want to shoot me?
0: Kill a marshal? That'd be pretty good, wouldn't it? Kill a marshal?
1: Yeah. Yeah, that'd be pretty good.
0: Didn't work. You killed me.

0: He's dead, ain't he?
1: Yeah, he's dead.
0: A darn fool. What good would shooting you have done him?
1: Yeah, it would have made him feel better for some reason, Chester.
0: But why?
1: I don't know. That's the idea of shooting the marshal and getting away with it, I guess. He didn't have any more sensible a reason.
0: No, sir.
1: Well, let's get him buried. It'll be daylight before we get back to Dodge, as it is. I still got to find Coney.

0: There's the stage. Mr. Dillon is just about to leave. We got back just in time.
1: Why would Coney be taking the stage? He hasn't finished his business here yet.
0: No, but he was trying to get into the office when I seen him last night.
1: By heaven, there he is.
0: Yes, sir, and Abby, too. Now, what are they up to?
1: Now, let's ask them. Let them stand, just.
0: Yes, sir.
2: Don't you do a thing, Coney. It'll be all right, I tell you.
3: Why do you have to come back now?
1: Good morning.
2: Good morning, Marshal.
1: You, going someplace, Coney?
3: Well, I heard about last night, Marshal. But it wasn't me shot at you. You know it wasn't.
1: I found the man that did it.
3: I ain't gonna kill you. That's all over, Marshal.
1: It is?
3: It was like being crazy, Marshal. For a long time. And I got the fever, and Abby was there talking to me all the time, taking care of me. Now, somehow, I ain't mad at nobody.
1: Well, I'm glad to hear that, Coney.
3: Being in prison so long when I was innocent, it was bad, Marshal.
1: Yeah. Yeah. Look, Coney, you shouldn't have left Arizona. You broke your parole. I'm going to have to send you back.
2: He's going back, Marshal. Right now. With me.
1: What?
2: We're going to be married. And then he's going to turn himself in.
1: Is that true, Coney?
3: I'll get another year. But Abby says it's the only way.
1: You're going to get married, huh?
2: We'll make out, Marshal. But please don't arrest him here. Let him go alone with me. It isn't much. You can give him that.
1: Chester.
0: Yes, sir?
1: Go over to the telegraph office and write something out and send it to the marshal in Phoenix, huh?
0: Well, what'll I say?
1: Tell him thanks for the warning. And tell him if Coney Thorne did leave Arizona and came here to shoot me, I'd arrest him quick. But knowing Coney, I think he's learned his lesson. He's got more sense.
0: Yes, sir.
1: Now get going. All of you.

0: And now our star, William Conrad.
1: Thank you. 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Maybe you'll prefer L&M's king size as I do. But either size, I know you'll like them, and I know you'll stick with them. L&M's. Try them.
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Around Dodge City and in the territory on West, there's just one way to handle the killers and the spoilers, and that's with a U.S. Marshal and the smell of gun smoke.

0: Gunsmoke, starring William Conrad. The transcribed story of the violence that moved west with young America. And the story of a man who moved with it.
1: I'm that man. Matt Dillon, United States Marshal. The first man they look for and the last they want to meet. It's a chancy job, and it makes a man watchful and a little lonely.

0: Matt! Oh, Matt. Anybody here this morning?
1: I'll be right in, Doc.
0: All right, Matt. I'll just see. Oh, the girls, they grow so tall in Kansas. The girls, they grow so tall in Kansas. The girls, they grow so tall, and the boys, oh, they love them all. What's this? Oh, wow. And they marry them all in the fall in Kansas.
1: Now, that's a poor way to start the day, Doc.
0: Oh, well, what's a poor way to start the day, Matt?
1: Why, getting up in the morning.
0: Getting up the way you do, maybe it is, Marshal Dillon. But not out on the prairie, where all the little birds are.
1: What started you off being a happy little bird this morning, anyway?
0: Oh, where's Chester? I'd rather talk to him.
1: Well, he's due back any time now.
0: He's due back?
1: Yeah, he took a prisoner over to Wichita a couple of days ago.
0: He did? Oh, say, if I'd have known that, I'd have gone with him, Matt.
1: Well, what for?
0: Oh, just to get out of Dodge for a while.
1: Well, you've been out of Dodge for the last 2 days.
0: Oh, yes, but delivering a baby in a mud dugout isn't exactly what I was thinking about, Matt.
1: Yeah, I know what you were thinking about.
2: Morning, Mr.
1: Hello, Chester.
2: Sorry, Doc.
0: How was Wichita, Chester?
2: Oh, see, that's a big town, Doc. Real big.
0: Isn't it?
2: Yeah, but I wasn't there long. The Santa Fe going east got there at noon, and the next one back here left at 2 o'clock.
1: Oh, you could have stayed another day.
0: Heavens, yeah. Oh, how often does a man get a chance to have a little fun?
2: Well, I would have, but the sheriff there had some news he wanted me to tell Mr. Dillon.
1: Some news?
2: Yes, sir, it's about the Karp brothers. They've been hanging around Wichita the past month, and then they left. The sheriff said he heard they're headed this way.
1: I didn't even know the Karp brothers were in Kansas. I thought they worked the Dakota Territory.
2: Well, that's what the sheriff said, but they must have got drove out. Anyway, he said they was awful broke and hungry looking, but as long as they didn't try nothing there, he left them alone.
0: Bank robbers, aren't they, man?
1: Yeah, so I've heard, Doc, but nobody's caught them at it yet.
2: Well, we'll catch them if they come to Dodge.
1: Yeah, maybe. But they could be here right now. How come the sheriff didn't send me a telegram, Chester? It would have been a little faster, wouldn't it?
2: Well, I don't know. I didn't think to ask him.
1: I think I'll go down to the bank. I'll be back directly.

0: Hey, Kitty.
1: Hello, Matt.
0: You're up early this morning.
1: Well, I went to bed early last night.
0: Where were you headed?
1: Delmonico's. Heard they got some fresh eggs in last month.
0: You're spoiled. But I'll go with you if you like.
1: I'd like it fine, Matt.
0: I gotta see Mr. Botkin at the bank here first. Why don't you go on ahead and I'll join you, huh?
1: Well, how long will you be?
0: Oh, just a couple of minutes.
1: I'll wait in the bank for you.
0: Okay.
1: But if you're longer than a couple of minutes, you can find me at the restaurant. I'm feeling pretty healthy this morning.
0: You ought to go to bed early every night.
1: If I did, I couldn't afford breakfast. Place looks deserted. We must be the only people up in Dodge, except for the cashier there. Maybe I ought to wait till after breakfast, Matt.
0: No, Kitty, I'm afraid this business has waited too long as it is.

0: L and M filters are sweeping the country.
1: L and M, the filter tip cigarette everyone's talking about, everyone's changing to.
0: Columnist Dorothy Kilgallen told us there's nothing like L and M's filter. Gives you more flavor, too.
1: David Wayne wrote, L and M's have the best filter of them all. Miracle Tip is right. There's nothing like it.
0: Diana Lynn says, I had no idea a filter cigarette could taste so good as L&M's. They're light and mild and full of flavor.
1: Yes, L&M's are truly sweeping the country, breaking more sales records every day.
0: The reason? It's the filter that counts, and no filter compares with L&M's Miracle Tip. Notice how easy it draws. You get much more flavor, much less nicotine. Yes,

0: come in. Well, Marshal Dillon, come in.
1: Morning, Mr. Bodkin.
0: You come to deposit money, Marshal, or to borrow some?
1: Well, neither. I came to protect it.
0: What?
1: Mr. Bodkin, did you ever hear of the Karp brothers?
0: Why, no, Marshal. I don't believe I have.
1: Oh, they've never been around Dodge. All I know is that they're brothers, and the older one's name is Joe.
0: Well, why are you telling me this, Marshal?
1: Well, I've heard that they're headed for Dodge, and I've heard that they're bank robbers.
0: Bank robbers? Well, what do you plan to do?
1: Well, I can't hire deputies until after a crime's been committed, Mr. Bodkin, but if you'd like to, it might be a good idea to let a half a dozen of them or so loaf around here for a while.
0: Certainly, certainly, Marshal. I don't mind a little expense.
1: What?
0: What's that? That's them now. Where's my gun?
2: Don't shoot, or we kill the woman.
1: I got kidding. We're not shooting.
0: They'd kill the cashier.
2: Hank, get around there and start filling that sack.
3: Yeah.
2: All right, ladies. You walk in front of me. Either one of you try something, she dies.
0: He's coming this way, Marshal. Shoot him.
1: Don't be a fool. Kitty's in the way. Besides, he's got a gun in her back.
0: They're robbing my bank.
1: Shut up.
0: And I'll shoot him. Kitty's on you.
1: My hands are up, mister. He was going to shoot.
2: Now, that was smart of you. Well, I'll be. I caught the Marshal himself. Well, I will have as soon as I get his gun. Don't move now.
1: I'm not moving.
2: And this is the first time I ever disarmed a lawman. Feels good.
1: Joe Karp.
2: How'd you know my name?
1: Well, I heard you were headed this way, Karp, but I didn't hear it in time.
2: You sure didn't, Marshal.
1: Is that your brother you came in with?
2: What difference does it make?
1: Look, take your money, Karp. Take it, and I'll ride out with you, and nobody will bother you.
4: No, Matt.
1: Shut up, Kitty.
2: Oh, I see.
1: Nobody will shoot at you if I'm alone.
2: Not while we're in Dodge, maybe, but we'd be followed.
1: Then take me with you, as far as you like.
2: No, Marshal. We'd be followed anyway. I got a better idea. We're taking her, Kitty.
1: Don't do it, Karp.
2: Of course I'll do it. And first sign I see we're being chased, whoever it is going to find Kitty laying right in the trail, fresh killed. And if you don't think I'll do it, I'll tell you something. First person I ever killed was a woman. So don't let nobody follow us.
1: Nobody else will follow you, I promise you that.
2: I'd hate to lose such a pretty girl.
4: Matt, it's all right. Forget it.
1: Sure.
5: Now, listen.
2: You go in that office and sit down, Marshal. Hank's got the money ready. We're leaving.
1: So long, Kitty.
4: So long.
2: Nobody seems to hurt me kill the cashier. So don't you run out and tell nobody, Marshal.
1: I won't.
2: Yeah, Marshal, if I do shoot Kitty, I promise you one thing.
1: Yeah.
2: I'll do it with your gun.

0: Mr. Dillon?
1: Yeah, what, Chester?
0: You think they'll give her any breakfast?
1: No.
0: Oh, people don't need much food, Chester. They can go for days without any at all.
2: Well, I know that, Doc, but Miss Kitty just ain't used to it.
0: It's water people need, and they'll have water.
2: They will if they took any with them. It's mighty dry out on the prairie this time of
0: year. But it's not that dry. Any fool can find water sooner or later.
2: Sure, if he follows a buffalo herd long enough, about a week, maybe.
0: There's other ways, Chester.
2: Like what?
0: Ever hear of a divining rod?
2: Oh, for land's sake. What's outlaws doing with divining rod?
0: I wasn't talking about outlaws.
2: Well, what was it?
0: Well, I wasn't talking. Can't a man talk?
1: Just a
2: second. Yes, sir.
1: I guess we waited long enough. They must have covered 3 or 4 miles by now.
2: Yes, sir.
1: Is everything ready?
2: Well, everything I could think of, Mr. Dillon.
1: All right, let's get going.
0: Good luck, Matt.
1: Thanks, Doc. Keep an eye on things. It may be a long time before we get back. From the bank window, I'd watched the Karp brothers ride north out of Dodge. So Chester and I started off in the same direction. On the other side of the Arkansas, we picked up their trail and followed it easily all morning. But we were careful to stay way behind them and out of sight. Although we probably could have run them down in a few hours. That was the hardest part of it. Forcing ourselves to hold back. Go slow.
2: Mr. Dillon, think Karp would really do it?
1: Do what, Chester?
2: You know. Do you?
1: Yeah. Oh, Chester.
2: Huh?
1: Look up ahead there on the ground.
2: Mr. Dillon.
1: Yeah, let's see who it is.
2: It's a man, Mr. Dillon, some cowboy.
1: He's been shot. Bring your water back.
2: Yes, sir.
1: Well, he's still breathing. Yeah, pour a little water on him, huh?
2: Yes.
1: Hey, fella. You want a drink? Hey, you thirsty?
2: Well, some more.
1: Here.
2: Who are you?
1: Marshal Dillon from Dodge. Tell me what happened, huh?
2: Them two men and that girl, it was... Hold my head up, Marshal.
1: Is that better?
2: Yeah, full of blood, Marshal. They hurt me bad.
1: Yeah.
2: Blaine is my name, Blaine.
1: Well, what happened?
2: Well, them two men, Marshal and... I knowed that girl oughtn't to be with him. I could tell the way she looked at me. You're after him, ain't you?
1: I'm after him.
2: Well, I seen him, and I rode up, and I asked him who they was. They didn't like that, Marshal.
1: No.
2: I knowed something was wrong with that girl and all, but I ain't no gunman. He shot me right out of my saddle. Both of them to once.
1: We'll get them, Blaine. If that's any help to you.
2: Well, it don't matter now. That girl hadn't ought to be with him.
1: Could you hear him? Did they say anything?
2: Yeah. Something about a cabin. I don't know where.
1: Yeah. Look, Blaine, my partner here, Chester, he'll stay with you.
2: Sure will. I'll take care of you, Blaine.
1: Thanks,
2: but it won't do no good. You better go off and help catch him, fellas.
1: I'll handle him. Take whatever you want off my saddle, Chester, and get a fire going here.
2: Yes, sir.
1: You'll be fine.

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0: I rode ahead, tracking slowly for a couple of hours. 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I stopped and waited. It was Chester. He rode up and looked at me for a moment. Then, without saying a word, we continued on the trail across the prairie. We traveled in silence until dark. And then we saw a cabin. I couldn't chance going up to it, so we unsaddled and turned our horses loose and crept into a little draw about 100 yards away. Got down and waited. We waited all night. Dawn came, and then the sun, hot as ever.
1: Ain't they nearer coming out of that cabin, Mr. Jones?
0: Yeah, sooner or later, Chester.
1: Look, they got a fire going now. Smoke's coming out of the chimney. Breakfast. I'm so hungry.
0: Yeah, why don't you chew on some of that slippery elm bark of yours?
1: Slippery elm don't fill your belly.
0: Well, a man can get along without food, Chester. Like Doc said.
1: Well, at least Miss Kitty's going to get something to eat.
0: Yeah.
1: Mr. Dillon, what in the world are we going to do?
0: Well, right now there's nothing we can do but sit here and wait and keep quiet. You know what'll happen if they find out we're here.
1: I know, but I ain't thinking about it.
0: Now, you better get back down now. I'll stay up here and know where I can watch.
1: Yeah, but they could see you, Mr. Dillon.
0: Now, I got a little bunch of buffalo grass in front of me here. It's enough.
1: Getting hot.
0: Keep your voice low, Chester.
1: Okay. You know, if it wasn't for them in the cabin, it'd be awful peaceful out here, wouldn't it?
0: Yeah.
2: Mr. Dillon.
0: What?
2: There's a rattlesnake. He's behind you on top of the hole, about 5 feet back of your head.
0: Whatever you do, don't move, Chester. Don't even breathe if you can help it.
2: He's looking at me now, Mr. Dillon.
0: How long is he? I can't see him.
2: He's a big one. Maybe 3.5, 4 foot.
0: Huh. I can't see you either. How far are you from him?
2: Far enough. Unless he uncoils, moves up.
0: Well, just keep very still. He may go away.
2: He ain't about to go away.
0: Well, did you move?
2: My hand. Just a little.
0: Oh, don't do it again.
2: Mr. Dillon, he's stretching out. He's moving.
0: Which way?
2: Toward you.
0: Steady.
2: He stopped. He's coiling again.
0: Chester?
2: Yes, sir.
0: Look, if that snake strikes at me, don't yell. He'll hear you in the cabin. Just start thinking about it now. If he strikes you, just close your eyes and stop breathing. You hear me?
2: Well, I'll try.
0: You'll do it. You understand?
2: Yes, sir. He's looking at me again.
0: You must have moved, Chester. You must have.
2: But I got my rifle aimed at him.
0: Now, you stop it. You get your finger off that trigger and now.
2: Well, I can't sit here and watch that rattler strike
0: you. If you shoot, Kitty will die. Don't you know that?
2: I didn't move, Dillon, honest, I didn't. He's looking at you now.
0: I'll let him look.
2: I got to do something. I can't sit here and watch this.
0: Wait a minute. Listen to me. I got an idea.
2: What?
0: Are you chewing?
2: Huh?
0: Are you chewing?
2: Oh, no, not right now, but I got a fairly fresh squid, a slippery elm, and shirt pocket.
0: Okay. We'll chance it. You get that quid into your mouth, but you do it slow. Slow and as steady as you can manage it. Once you start moving your hand, don't stop. You understand? All right, go ahead.
2: Okay, Sherman. What for?
0: Well, I'll tell you when you get it in your mouth. You doing it?
2: Yeah. Well, I already got my finger in my pocket. There it is.
0: Oh, slow and steady now.
2: I'm trying. It's in the mouth now.
3: Juice it up, Chester. Get a big mouthful.
2: I am.
3: All right. Now, I've heard you brag about how good you can spit. Can you hit that rattler from there?
2: Maybe.
3: Well, okay. Do it.
2: Well, I only got one shot. I can't make it. I can't do it.
3: Wait a minute. You got a mouthful? Well, have you?
2: Yes, sir.
3: All right, swallow some of it. Just a little bit. Now, go on, swallow.
2: I did.
3: Now, let it sit a minute. How's it feel?
2: Like whiskey. Raw whiskey.
3: All right. Now, take your time. Make a move. Make him look at you. And then splatter him right in the eyes. Okay. Go ahead.
2: Snake. Hey, snake. Look. I got him. I got him at the end. I got him. He's leaving. There he goes. He's gone. It worked.

0: They can't stay in that cabin forever, Mr. Dillon. They'll die of the heat cooped up in there.
1: It's only about 10 o'clock, Chester.
0: My, I hope they gave Miss Kitty some breakfast.
1: Shh. Now the door's open.
0: They coming out?
1: They got your rifle. Easy now.
0: It's Miss Kitty?
1: Yeah. It's Joe Carp behind her. Now there's his brother.
0: They're all outside now. What are we going to do?
1: We're going to kill him, Chester.
0: You mean just shoot him down from here, cold-blooded?
1: How would you want to do it?
0: I'm ready, Mr. Dillon.
1: All right, then take the one on your side. That's the brother. I'll take Joe.
0: Kitty's standing awful close to it.
1: Yeah, she is. Now, when I say hold your breath, you do it. And then count to yourself. One, two, three, and then fire.
0: I'm set.
1: All right. Hold your breath. All right, let's go. Chester.
2: Get back inside, Kitty.
3: Joe Carp's still alive, Mr. Dillon. He's reaching for his gun.
1: What?
0: They're dead. They're both dead now.
2: Okay, Kitty.
1: You all right?
4: Good to see you, Matt. You too, Chester.
1: You all right, I said?
4: Shot them down like dogs, didn't you?
1: Yeah, you bet we did.
4: Thank you, Matt.
1: Huh?
0: Well, for pity's sake, she done fainted, Mr. Dillon. Well, it's a good thing you caught her.
1: Here, I'll carry her inside, Chester. Come on, we'll get some breakfast going. They probably didn't feed her after all.

0: And now our star, William Conrad.
1: Thank you. 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
0: Gunsmoke, transcribed under the direction of Norman McDonald, stars William Conrad as Matt Dillon, U.S. Marshal. 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Harley Bear is Chester, Howard McNear is Doc, and Georgia Ellis is Kitty. 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

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Around Dodge City and in the territory on West, there's just one way to handle the killers and the spoilers, and that's with a U.S. Marshal and the smell of gun smoke.

0: Gunsmoke, starring William Conrad. A transcribed story of the violence that moved west with young America. And the story of a man who moved with it.
1: I'm that man, Matt Dillon, United States Marshal. The first man they look for and the last they want to meet. It's a chancy job that makes a man watchful and a little lonely.

0: Miss Kitty?
1: Hello.
0: I'm Ben Tennis, Miss Kitty.
1: Well, sit down, Ben.
0: Oh, thanks.
1: I've seen you around.
0: I don't get to town often. Ma keeps pretty tight rein on us.
1: Who's us?
0: Me and Andy. He's my kid brother.
1: Oh.
0: We run a ranch down on Crooked Creek. Ma owns it, of course.
1: Just the three of you, huh?
0: Yeah, Pa's dead. I wanted to tell you who I am so you wouldn't think I meant nothing wrong.
1: About what?
0: A fella told me you brought him luck once, gambling.
1: That's silly.
0: Maybe. But I wish you'd try it. Please, Miss Kitty.
1: You want to buy me some chips?
0: Sure will. If you'll sit by my brother over there.
1: Oh, for him.
0: Yeah, Andy's kind of hot-headed, ma'am, and he's been losing.
1: I don't want to get mixed up in any fight.
0: Oh, there won't be any trouble. But you might change his luck. Please, Miss Kitty.
1: Sounds to me like you still got this kid brother of yours on a bottle. But you seem like a nice fella, Ben. I'll go.
0: Gee, thanks, Miss Kitty.
1: Which table?
0: I'll show you.
2: How many cards?
0: How many chips will you want?
1: I was kidding. I'll just sit and watch.
0: Well, could I buy you a drink?
1: Later, maybe.
0: Well, that's Andy with the red hair.
1: Wait till he finishes hand before I sit down.
0: Okay.
3: There's my money. I'm calling you.
0: That's him. That's Andy.
2: I hope you got a good hand this time, young fella.
3: Stop calling me young fella. My name's Andy.
2: Okay, Andy. Nobody's prodding you.
3: You, Ben. What do you got?
2: Five little hearts. All blue.
3: How could you have five hearts?
2: Well, they were dealt out right out of the deck, Andy.
3: Sure, and you dealt them, didn't you?
2: Now, what do you mean by that?
3: I ain't won a hand yet. You know what I mean.
2: Easy now, young fella.
3: That's the last time you're going to say that, mister.
2: I'm not armed.
3: You better be. Andy, stop it! He thinks he can cheat me because I'm a kid.
2: Put that gun away.
3: Not till I use it.
2: Why, you're crazy.
3: Oh! Oh, shit! Now, stand back, everybody. Keep away from me.
4: Stand back.
3: You're killing him, Andy.
4: You stay back, too, Ben.
3: You've done enough shooting. Put that gun away.
4: He was cheating me, wasn't he?
3: No. But even if he was, there's no cause to kill a man. He wasn't even armed, Andy.
4: Well, what do I care?
3: All right. Hold it. Here's Marshal Dillon, Andy. Don't you try nothing now.
5: Evening, Ben.
3: Marshal.
5: What are you doing with a gun in your hand, Andy?
3: I killed one man with it, Marshal.
5: Yeah, I know. All right, drop it. Drop it right on the floor.
3: No.
5: You know, one man's enough, Andy. You're scared now, aren't you? Scared half to death.
3: I ain't scared.
5: You're so scared you couldn't shoot if you tried. Now give me the gun.
3: Oh.
5: There. You shouldn't have been carrying it in the first place.
3: Don't talk to me.
5: Okay,
3: about...
5: it's too late for talk anyway. Chester.
6: Yes, sir?
5: Lock him up.
6: Yes, sir. Start walking, Andy. Right in front of me. Come on.
0: You have to lock him up, Marshal.
5: He murdered a man, Ben. Kitty, you witnessed this, didn't you?
1: I never saw anything like it, Matt. The dealer wasn't even armed. He told him so. That kid must be crazy. It was almost like he had to kill somebody. Nothing could have stopped him.
0: He hates people, telling them how young he is.
1: You ask me, he hates people.
0: It's Ma. She's always made a baby out of him. Well, I better go tell her about this.
5: I don't know her, Ben, but don't get her hopes up, Andy. Hasn't got much chance.
0: Ma's a strong-headed woman, Marshal. She can be pretty fierce.
5: Andy murdered a man. He's going to stand trial for it.
0: Maybe. But, Marshal, I sure don't envy you none. You don't know it, but you're in for real trouble now.

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1: 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King size.

0: Kindly hard to tell, Mr. Dillon.
1: Oh, what do you mean?
0: Well, he won't say nothing. He won't even look at you. I took him some bread and some coffee, and he wouldn't touch it. He's just sitting there on the floor, getting cold. The coffee, I mean. Not the bread. The bread's just
1: okay.
0: Cold.
1: Okay, okay. All right, Chester. All right. Anyway, you won't be here long. I'm trying to fix it so he'll get a trial real soon.
0: I wish he'd done his darn killing someplace else. I don't like a man that won't even eat his breakfast. Makes me feel... Oh, my goodness, look here.
2: Marshal Dillon?
1: Yes, ma'am?
2: My name's Tennis.
1: How do you do? This is Chester Proudfoot.
0: How do you do, ma'am?
2: I didn't come here for no socializing.
1: What's the shotgun for, Miss Tennis?
2: To put people where cold weather won't bother them. I sleep with his shotgun, Marshal. Carried it ever since I was 18. But I didn't come here to talk about that either.
1: You came to see your boy Andy, huh?
2: Ben says Andy killed a man.
1: He did, Miss Tennis.
2: You're holding him for murder.
1: Yes, ma'am.
2: Going to try him?
1: He'll be tried.
2: And hung, I suppose.
1: Yeah, that depends on the judge, Miss Tennis.
2: Andy ain't got much of a case, from what Ben tells me.
1: He's young. The judge might take that into consideration.
2: But the judge care. Ain't his son.
1: I'm sorry, Miss Tennis.
2: You've been one too many hangings in my family already.
1: What?
2: The boy's father, Marshal. They took Mr. Tennis and hung him just before Andy was born.
1: Oh.
2: I worked the ranch best I could, and I raised them two boys all alone. Nobody helped me at all. I did it.
1: Tell me, why did they hang your husband?
2: They said he killed a man.
1: Miss Tennis, you said Ben told you about what happened last night.
2: He told me Andy's guilty. But Andy ain't going to hang, Marshal. Why you think I come here? I got my buggy outside, and Andy's leaving with me.
1: Now, Miss Tennis...
2: Shut up.
1: Look, why don't you put the shotgun down, huh?
2: Either one of you scratch for your guns, and I'll blow you to heaven, Marshal. Hear that, Chester?
0: Yes, ma'am, I ain't doing a thing.
2: Good. I ain't afraid of dying. And I ain't afraid of killing, neither. Chester, you go get Andy and bring him in here.
0: Well, Mr. Dillon?
1: Do what she says, Chester.
2: Any tricks and I'll shoot the marshal, Chester.
0: I won't try nothing.
1: This isn't going to do any good, Miss Tennis.
2: It's going to keep Andy from hanging.
1: Well, I'm going to find him sooner or later, you know.
2: That's where I got you beat, Marshal. Andy ain't going to run.
1: What?
2: He's going to stay on the ranch, right in the house. Anybody comes after him, they're going to have to fight me.
1: Fight you? You think that'll make a man out of him?
2: You think the hangman would?
0: Here he is.
3: Hello, Ma.
2: You young fool. What'd you have to go kill a man for?
3: Now, Ma...
2: Shut up. The buggy's outside. Go get in it.
3: Sure, Ma.
2: And Marshal... Don't think you're going to shoot him while we're driving out of town.
1: I don't shoot unarmed men, Miss Tennis.
2: He ain't a coward. He's got a bad temper, but he ain't a coward.
1: What would you call hiding behind a woman's skirts?
2: I'm his ma, ain't I?
1: What difference does that make?
2: You'll find out if you don't leave him alone.
1: Okay, so long, Miss Tennis.
2: So long, Marshal.
1: Chester and I stood helplessly at the window and watched Miss Tennis and Andy drive out of town. And as we did, I began to wonder how I'd ever get him back into jail, short of shooting his mother. Her idea of keeping him right by her side and not letting him run was a good one, but I figured even he'd get tired of that sooner or later. So after sitting around Dodge being laughed at for a week, Chester and I rode out to see if Andy was... still on the ranch.
0: Well, there's a house, Mr. Dillon.
1: Yeah.
0: I don't see nobody around.
1: Maybe they're inside.
0: I wish I was inside something. That woman's got a bead on me right now. I can just feel it.
1: Chester, look over there. None of that cottonwood, by the

0: Barner.
1: Without her, Mr. Dillon, what in the world is she doing, digging?
0: Yeah, it looks like it. Oh, she's seen us. Now, there's that shotgun again.
1: Oh, my God.
0: Put your hands in the air, Chester. Sure, we're friendly.
1: Okay, but it just makes me a better target.
0: Oh, boy.
2: What are you doing here, Marshal?
0: I wanted to talk to you, Miss Tennis.
2: About Andy?
0: Yeah. I'd like to talk to him, too.
2: You're too late, Marshal.
0: He gone?
2: He's dead.
0: What?
2: This here's his grave. I just buried him.
0: Well, what happened?
2: What difference it make? He's dead.
0: How did he die, Miss Tennis?
2: Why don't you leave me be, Marshal? You can't hang him now. Go on back to Dodge.
0: Miss Tennis, I know how you feel, and I hate to ask you this, but I'm going to have to see the body before I can make a report.
2: Anybody goes digging in that grave, I'll kill him.
0: What happened, Miss Tennis?
2: All right, I'll tell you. Ben talked Andy into giving himself up and standing trial, and he's going to do it. But I wouldn't allow that. No son of mine's going to hang.
0: You're saying that you killed him?
2: I killed him. I'd rather he died that way than see him hang.
0: Where's Ben?
2: Gone. I run him off. Ain't never coming back. Both my sons are gone now, Marshal. For good.
0: Miss Tennis.
2: You're going to arrest me, ain't you?
0: You've confessed to a murder.
2: They won't hang a woman, will they?
0: No.
2: Okay. You can arrest me. But I ain't coming to town till tomorrow.
0: Well, if you'd like to kind of pack up or whatever...
2: I don't want you waiting around here. I'll come to Dodge by myself. Either you trust me, Marshal, or I won't come at all.
0: Okay, Miss Tennis. You come in tomorrow. Come on, let's go, Chester.
1: Mr. Dillon, that woman is crazy. She'll do anything. I don't see how you can trust her.
0: She'll show up, Chester.
1: You really think so?
0: I'm sure of it. And when she does, she's in for a big surprise.

0: Oh, you want me to go get my chessboard, Matt?
1: No, Doc. I don't feel like playing right now, I don't think.
0: Oh, you don't? Well, I thought it might help kind of kill time.
1: I'm not worried, Doc. She'll show up, all right.
0: She will? Mm-hmm. Why should she, Matt? Why should anybody walk in and give up on a murder charge?
1: Well, Maude Tennis is a little different from most people, Doc. Like Ben told me, she can be pretty fierce.
0: Oh, I know she can. You know, I remember one time a horse pitched her into some wire, and it cut her up bad all over. I had to sew that woman up from one end to the other, and she never even blinked. She just lay there, looking kind of mad about it.
1: Ah, she's got her own mind, I'll say that. Even if she is wrong most of the time.
0: Well, she always has been wrong about Andy. I tried to tell her that once. And you know what she did?
1: What?
0: She just looked at me. Never said a word. Stared me right out of the house. Oh, it made me feel like a fool.
1: She's made me feel like a fool, too, Doc.
0: Yeah, but what can you do? You can't fight women, Matt.
1: No, but sometimes you can outsmart them, maybe.
0: I don't know. Uh-oh. By golly, here she is.
2: What are you doing here, Doc?
0: Nothing, Mr. Tennant. I was just chatting with the marshal. I was just killing a little time here.
2: Gossiping, huh? Sitting around telling lies when you ought to be working. The trouble with you city folks.
0: Oh, now, Dodge isn't exactly what you'd call a city, Mrs. Tennant.
2: I didn't come here to argue about that. You gonna lock me up, Marshal?
1: No, Mrs. Tennant, I'm not.
2: What?
1: Well, I got to thinking. I made a mistake yesterday. I can't send you up for trial.
2: What are you talking about? Why can't you?
1: Oh, there's no witness. You say you killed Andy, but that's not enough for a court of law. There's got to be somebody else to testify that you did it.
2: I never heard of no such thing.
1: No, it's in the book. That's the way the law works. Of course, if you hadn't run Ben off, he'd be a witness. But I can't go chasing him all over the country.
2: You'll never find him. Said he's going all the way to California.
1: Then I got no case against you. I'll only get in trouble for wasting the court's time. You might as well go on back home, Miss Tennant.
2: You trying to fool me, Marshal?
1: No, the case's closed. I don't like it, but there's nothing I can do about it. Unless Ben shows up sometime.
2: Ben's gone, I told you.
1: Well, as long as he is, you're free.
2: Why didn't you tell me this yesterday?
1: I'm sorry, Miss Tennant. I guess I wasn't thinking too good yesterday.
2: Get out and do a little work instead of sitting around this office jawing with Doc Adams. You might get to thinking better.
1: Yes, ma'am. Maybe you're right, ma'am.
2: I'm going now. So long.
1: Goodbye.
0: Goodbye, Mrs. Matt.
1: Yeah?
0: I never heard anything so crazy. What were you telling her?
1: It doesn't matter, Doc, as long as she believes it.
0: Well, what are you trying to do anyway?
1: I'm trying to catch a murderer, Doc.
0: You don't think she did it?
1: No, I don't. But I'll find out who did. Real soon now.

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0: I didn't follow Miss Tennis home that night. I left her alone, all that night and the next day. But along toward evening, Chester and I rode out of Dodge, and soon after dark, we were close enough to the ranch to turn our horses loose, hide our saddles, and walk the rest of the way. There was a light in the house, but all we could see was Miss Tennis. She was alone. So we crept into the barn, and sat on, and waited. We waited until almost midnight.
1: Maybe she wasn't lying, Mr. Dillon. Maybe he did leave the country.
0: Well, I've been wrong before, Chester.
1: Oh, no, sir, I didn't mean that. I meant... Well, what I meant was...
0: If he doesn't ride in here tonight or tomorrow night or sometime, then I was wrong again.
1: Yes, sir.
0: Now, we're going to wait here till we starve if we have to.
1: Oh, my goodness, don't talk about eating. I ain't even had my supper.
0: Quiet. Listen.
1: It's a horse, Mr. Dillon. It must be him.
0: Yeah. Well, he won't leave his horse outside. He'll bring him in here. Get back in one of those stalls, Chester. And don't do any shooting unless he gets me. All right, hurry now.
1: Yes, sir.

0: hurt him bad, Mr. Dillon?
1: No, you'll be all right in a minute. I got his guns, though.
0: Well, Mr. Dillon, that ain't Ben. It's Andy.
1: Yeah, I know.
0: I thought he was dead.
1: She wouldn't shoot Andy, Chester, never. That's what was wrong with her story from the beginning.
0: Well, then, that's Ben's grave out there. Him and Andy must have had a fight.
1: Yeah, I guess so. But by making me think it was Andy and that she'd killed him, Andy would be free. Nobody's going to go hunting for a dead man.
0: And she was willing to go to jail for it.
2: Don't shoot me. Don't shoot me.
1: Nobody's going to shoot you, Andy. Now keep your voice down. Now get on your feet. Come on, stand up.
2: Marshal Dillon. Chester.
1: We've been waiting for you, Andy.
2: I didn't kill him. I didn't do it.
1: I think you did. I think Ben threatened to bring you back to jail himself, and you shot him for it.
2: No, Ma killed him. She told you she did it. Why'd you turn her loose anyway?
1: Because I didn't believe her. You should have run when you had the chance, Andy.
2: I got nothing to run for.
1: Well, it doesn't matter if you admit killing Ben or not. You're going to be tried for murdering that gambler in Dodge.
3: Andy.
0: It's Miss Dennis.
3: Andy.
1: Yeah. I'm all right. Answer her, Andy. Go on.
2: Ma?
3: What are you doing in there so long? I heard you ride up.
1: I'll tell her to come in.
2: Come help me, Ma.
0: Oh, I hope she ain't got that shotgun.
1: I'll grab it if she has. All right, get Andy back out of the way, Chester.
0: Over here, Andy.
1: Hello, Miss Tennis.
4: Marshal Dillon.
1: All right, bring him over here, Chester. She's unarmed.
4: You got Andy.
1: Yeah, I got him. And I'm going to keep him.
2: Ma?
4: What'd you have to ride in here for?
2: You're going to take me to jail, Ma.
1: I'm taking him to jail. Chester's going to stay here and keep an eye on you for a few hours, Miss Tennis. And I'm not taking Andy to Dodge for you to walk in with your shotgun, either.
4: Where are you taking him?
1: He can be tried anywhere.
4: He'll be hung, won't he?
1: I told you before, that's not for me to decide.
4: He'll be hung. Marshal, you taking him now?
1: Yeah.
4: Can I talk to him a minute?
1: Okay. But don't try to make a break for it. It won't do any good.
4: Come on, Andy.
2: Sure, Ma.
0: Well, that's the most no-good kid I ever saw, willing to let his Ma go to jail for him.
1: We got him now, Chester. And you keep her here as long as you can. Sit on her if you have to.
0: Well, how far are you taking him, Mr. Dillon?
1: I don't know. Abilene, maybe, or...
0: Look, Mr. Dillon.
1: Hold still.
3: I ain't gonna shoot you, Marshal. Here's my gun.
1: All right, come on, Chester.
0: Oh, she killed him, Mr. Dillon. She had a shotgun hid out in there.
3: You beat me, Marshal. You beat me this time.
1: I sure was wrong about you, Miss Tennis.
3: I had to kill him. I couldn't see him hang.
1: The only reason I'm out here now is because I was sure you'd never do this. Yeah, I was real wrong about you, wasn't I? I didn't outsmart you after all.
3: You gonna put me in jail?
1: Yeah. Yeah, Miss Tennis, this time I'm gonna put you in jail.

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Around Dodge City and in the territory on West, there's just one way to handle the killers and the spoilers, and that's with a U.S. Marshal and the smell of gun smoke.

0: Gunsmoke, starring William Conrad. The transcribed story of the violence that moves west with young America. And the story of a man who moved with it.
1: I'm that man, Matt Dillon, United States Marshal. The first man they look for and the last they want to meet. It's a chancy job, and it makes a man watchful and a little lonely.

0: Out this way, Dave. 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
1: You sure nobody cares, Holly?
0: If they did, you'd fight for me, wouldn't you?
1: Sure.
0: Around here in the alley. Nobody will see us.
1: Sure.
0: Dave.
1: Holly, you're awful pretty.
0: Am I, Dave?
2: All right, stay back, everybody.
3: There's somebody laying over there, Mr. Dillon.
2: Yeah, come on, Chester.
4: That's Dave Thorpe, Chester.
5: Want me to have a look around, Mr. Dillon?
4: Whoever did it ran down the alley into the street. He's just one of the crowd out there by now.
5: Is Dave dead?
4: No, he's breathing. I saw Doc in the saloon there. What's he doing?
5: He's coming.
4: Well, go keep that crowd back, huh?
6: Yes, sir.
4: Dave.
6: All right. Hey, let me through.
4: Dave.
6: Let me through
4: here, please. Hey, Dave, can you talk?
5: Let's see. Dave Thorpe, huh? Somebody shot him, Matt.
4: Yeah.
5: Let me see. Let me see here. Oh, yes, he got shot all right. Who did it, Matt?
4: If you can bring him to, maybe we'll find out.
5: No, no, not this man. He's bleeding to death, Matt. There's nothing I can do to stop it.
4: Can you tell how it happened, Doc? I mean, where the bullet went in?
5: Oh, you don't need a doctor for that, Matt. His gun's still in his holster.
4: Maybe somebody outdrew him.
5: I didn't think about that. Let me see here. It couldn't have been much of a fight, Matt. He was shot in the back. The bullet came out right here. Bleeding.
4: Can you get him to talk, Doc?
5: He's too far gone, Matt. There's nothing anybody can do for him now. That makes a man feel pretty helpless. To stand here and watch somebody bleed to death.
4: Yeah.
5: Probably doesn't even know who shot him.
4: Yeah, maybe not. But he'd know who might want to.
5: Every time there's a new moon, somebody gets murdered around here.
4: Here comes his brother.
7: What happened, Marshal? How is he?
4: He's unconscious, Joe. He's dying.
7: You've done all you can for him, Doc.
5: There isn't anything I can do, Joe. The bullet went through his lung.
7: Marshal, I can't understand it. Who'd shoot him down like this?
4: Well, I was hoping you might have an idea, Joe.
7: My brother ain't got an enemy in the whole country. Never heard a man say a word against him.
6: Thorpe?
7: Huh?
6: Your brother's dead.
7: It ain't right, Marshal. It just ain't right. Not Dave.
4: Joe, listen to me. Think hard now, would you? Somebody shot him.
7: What?
4: Somebody was his enemy.
7: No, nobody I know. Not unless it was some murdering riffraff just killed him to be killing. You got to find out who did it, Marshal.
4: Well, I'd like to,
7: You better do it. Nobody's going to murder my brother and get by with it. It's a mighty poor thing when a decent man like Dave can get shot down. Nobody does nothing about it.
4: I figure to do everything I can,
7: I don't
4: Joe.
7: Care if you got to take Dodge City apart, Marshal. You better find that killer.

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3: Now, two sizes,

0: All them empty cells out back, Mr. Jones. Sure do wish we could fill one of them.
1: Well, it's not likely, Chester. Not tonight, anyway.
0: I sure didn't care much about the way Joe Thorpe was going on about you not doing nothing. What you expect of a man?
1: Well, he was upset about his brother, Chester. They've always been pretty close.
0: Well, there's no cause for him talking the way he was.
1: Oh, he'll get over it.
0: Mister, I guess you're right. Joe'll have to run their hide-buying business all by himself now, won't he?
1: He'll manage. He can always hire somebody to help him if he needs.
0: Yes. Well, it's Miss Kitty.
1: Come in, Kitty. Come in.
2: Matt, this is Holly Fanshawe.
1: How do you do, Holly?
3: Marshall.
2: And Chester Proudfoot.
0: I'm pleased to know you, Miss Holly.
3: Thank you, Chester.
2: Holly's kind of new in Dodge, Matt.
1: Yeah, I've seen her around.
2: She was afraid to come here and talk to you alone, so I came with her.
1: Well, there's nothing to be afraid of, Holly. What's the trouble?
3: You tell him, Kitty.
2: I'll tell him part of it, but I want him to hear the rest from you.
3: Well, all right.
2: After the shooting tonight, Holly came to see me, Matt. She was pretty scared, but I told her you wouldn't let anything happen to her.
1: No, of course not.
2: Well, it seems she was at the bar drinking with Dave Thorpe a little earlier. And he had a kind of argument with a cowpuncher from that XT outfit that came in the other day. The Texan said Dave jogged his elbow or something silly like that.
1: Oh? Huh? Well, how mad were they?
3: Mad enough.
1: Oh, what do you mean, Holly?
3: He killed him, Marshal.
1: What?
3: That cowpuncher, he killed Dave Thorpe.
1: Well, how do you know?
3: I was there.
1: You were there?
3: Dave and I went outside in the alley just to get a little air, and suddenly this cowboy shot him. He must have been waiting or something.
1: You recognized him?
3: Real plain, Marshal. It was him, all right.
1: Well, how come he let you go?
3: I don't know. He must have got scared or something. But he shot Dave, and then he ran off. I got scared, and I ran, too.
2: She wasn't going to tell you, Matt, till I talked her into it. She's afraid that cowboy or some of his friends will get after her.
1: No, nobody will bother you, Holly. I promise you that. Do you know this man's name?
3: They was calling him Fly Hoyt there at the bar, Marshal.
1: Fly Hoyt?
0: I knew an old lady down on the Brazos called something like that, Mr. Dillon. Only her last name was Fly. Her first name was...
1: Yeah, all right. All right, Chester. Holly, are you willing to testify to all this in court?
3: In court? Oh, I'd be awful scared, Marshal.
1: But you'll do it, huh?
3: Kitty says it's my duty.
1: Good. Now, don't you worry about anything. Chester and I'll ride out to the XT camp in the morning and bring this Fly Hoyt in. There won't be any trouble. And, thanks for coming here, Holly.
3: Sure, Marshal.

0: That's XT camp up ahead, Mr. Dillon.
1: You been out here, Chester?
0: That's where I rode by it a couple days ago. They gave me a cup of coffee at the wagon.
1: Ah. It looks like they're expecting us.
0: By golly, it sure does. I don't like the way all them men's lined up.
1: Maybe I was wrong last night about there not being any trouble.
0: That's the trail boss, that big fellow there. His name's Jim Cavanaugh.
1: You don't know Fly Hoyt, do you?
0: No, sir, I don't. I didn't meet him.

0: very friendly, Mr. Dillon.
1: No, they sure don't. Chester.
0: Huh?
1: Let's leave our horses here and walk up, huh?
0: All right.
1: Jim Cavanaugh?
2: Your friend there also tell you I'm boss of this outfit?
1: Yeah, yeah.
2: I got 20 men here, Marshal, not counting me. So you better climb into your saddles and ride right on back to Dodge.
1: You know what I came for?
2: That gal Holly got to talking last night late. A couple of my boys was there when she did. And you ain't taking Fly Hoyt, Marshal.
1: Huh. You and your men are ready to kill me if I try, is that it?
2: Kansas law don't mean nothing to us Texans, Marshal.
1: Does Fly Hoyt admit killing that man last night?
2: Well, I ain't said nothing about it one way or t'other. We don't find it polite to inquire into a man's personal business.
1: Do you find murder polite?
2: Marshal, you get sassy, we'll bury you right where you're standing. Then we'll drive a couple thousand longhorn cattle over your grave and nobody'll ever find you.
1: Which one of your men is Fly Hoyt?
2: Reckon you don't hear good.
1: I want to talk to him. Which one is he?
2: Don't pay him no mind, Fly.
1: Why, is he too much of a coward to talk?
3: No man calls me a coward, Fly.
4: I'm Fly Hoyt, Marshal.
2: You darn fool, Hoyt.
4: I ain't afraid. What was it you want to talk about, Marshal?
1: Well, if it's not inquiring too closely into your personal business, I'd like to know if you admit killing Dave Thorpe last night.
4: I didn't kill him.
1: A girl called Holly Fanshawe says you did. She says she saw you.
4: She's lying.
1: She says you had an argument with Thorpe at the bar earlier.
4: That's true. I remember the girl.
1: Well, where were you when the shooting took place, then?
4: No place that'd do me any good.
2: Now, Fly, that ain't so.
4: Thanks, Jim. But I have to do this my own way. The boys here'd lie for me, Marshal. They'd swear to anything I wanted them to. But the truth is, I was alone when I heard that shot. I'd left the saloon, and I was up the street there all alone.
1: You admit that?
4: I got no alibi.
1: But you say you didn't kill Dave Thorpe.
4: I never killed a man in my life. I don't believe in it.
1: Does Holly Fanshawe have any reason to lie about you?
4: First time I ever saw her was last night, Marshal. But I'm sure curious about her now.
1: Oh?
4: I'm rough in my ways sometimes, Marshal. But I ain't no killer. And I ain't no liar.
1: Are you going to prove it?
4: Well, Marshal, I'd ride into Dodge with you.
1: What for?
4: I'd like to have me a talk with this Holly Fanshawe. Then maybe I can prove it.
1: She was worried you and some of your friends might come after her.
4: I'd sooner blind a horse than lay a hand on a woman, Marshal. And that's the truth.
1: Okay, Fly, let's get going.

0: Where'd Harley be this time of day, Marshal?
1: She's probably still in her room, Clark.
0: I don't know where that is.
2: Oh, she's in the same room and house as Miss Kitty. She told me so.
1: Oh, good. I'll show you where it is, Fly. I want to talk to Kitty anyway.
2: Hey, Mr. Dillon, look. Here comes Joe Thorpe.
0: Joe Thorpe?
1: Yeah. Dave's brother.
0: Oh.
3: Good morning, Marshal.
1: Morning, Joe.
3: Didn't take you very long after all, Marshal. Heard the whole story.
1: Yeah, Holly Fanshawe's quite a talker.
3: Yeah. Well, it's Fly Hoyt, ain't it? Yeah, I remember seeing you, Hoyt.

0: you?
1: I was down the bar a ways from you and Dave. He was a good man, Hoyt. I'm looking forward to your hanging.
0: I'm still wearing a gun, mister.
1: Marshal, how come you didn't disarm him?
2: I have him arrested, him, Joe.
1: What?
2: He says he didn't do it.
1: Who cares what he says? The girl saw him.
2: Yeah, I know. Fly's here now to talk to her about that.
1: What do you mean?
2: He wants to know why she said it was him.
1: Well, of course it was him. She saw him. Girl's got no reason to lie about it. Marshal, she witnessed the killing. She's identified the killer. That's good enough for me.
2: Well, it's not for me.
1: Okay, Marshal. Okay, then. You won't enforce the law here. I'll do it.
2: What do you mean by that?
1: My brother had plenty of friends here in Dodge. I'll get them all together. We'll come after him. We'll take on his whole outfit if we have to.
2: You try that and I'll throw you in jail.
1: I mean, when I say you arrest this man, Marshal, there's going to be trouble.
2: I'm not arresting him and I'm ready for your trouble.
1: Well, you're going to get it, all right.
0: That's a mighty hot-headed man, Marshal.
2: Yeah. And he means it about making trouble, too. Now, Chester, wait for us at the office, will you?
3: Yes, Mr. Dillon.
2: It's down the street a ways here, Fly. Let's go.

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0: is it?
1: It's Matt, Kitty.
0: Well, this is a surprise. Come on in, Matt.
1: Oh, thank you. I'm sorry to come in on you this way, Kitty, but, I kind of wanted to talk to you.
0: Sure, Matt. What about?
1: Fly Hoyt just went down the hall to Holly's room.
0: He did?
1: No, it's okay. The landlady told him which one it was.
0: Oh, I'm not worried about the landlady.
1: No, Fly's all right, Kitty. He says he didn't do it, and I can't tell you why, but I believe him.
0: But Holly saw him,
1: Kitty,
0: Matt.
1: Tell me about Holly, will you? Do you know her very well?
0: No, not very. She keeps pretty much to herself.
1: Does she have any friends, any particular friends, any men?
0: Nobody she ever mentioned, Matt.
1: What was she doing with Dave Thorpe, I wonder?
0: You do?
1: No, you know what.
0: Matt!
1: Yeah. You stay here, Kitty.
0: No, I'm coming with you. That's your room, Matt. Here.
1: Hey, you stay in the hall. All right, I'll take that gun, Fly.
2: Is she dead, Matt?
1: Don't look at her, Kitty.
2: Oh, Matt.
1: What's the matter with you, Fly? Nobody shot you.
3: I got hit, Marshal. As soon as I opened the door, somebody hit me. Knocked me out for a minute.
2: Lying won't help you this time, mister.
3: I ain't lying. I come to and I seen her laying there. And then you come in.
1: Who hit you? Holly?
3: No. No, Marshal. Somebody was hiding behind the door. I heard him move, but I never even seen him.
2: There's no closet in this room. Where's he hiding now? On the wall?
1: The window's open. Maybe somebody was here. Well, he's gone now.
3: My gun, Marshal. Did he use that?
1: That's been fired.
3: Smart. He killed her with it and then put it back in my holster.
2: Who did? I don't believe a word you're saying.
3: You're Miss Kitty, ain't you? I seen you last night.
2: We're not talking about me.
3: I wouldn't shoot a woman, Miss Kitty. I wouldn't shoot a man either unless I had to. Somebody's sure trying his best to get me hung.
2: Well, I don't know.
1: Kitty, keep everybody out of here, will you?
2: Yeah.
1: I'll send Chester and a couple of men for Holly. Fly, you stay with me.
3: You arresting me?
1: Here's your gun, Fly.
3: Thank you, Marshal.

0: What are you doing here, Joe?
1: Waiting for you. I want to talk to you, Marshal.
0: Okay. Chester.
2: Hmm?
0: Ollie Fanshawe's been killed over in her room.
2: Killed? How'd she get killed?
0: She was shot. Go get Doc, will you? And somebody to help you.
2: Yes, sir.
1: Wait a minute. What happened, Marshal?
0: Somebody slugged Fly when he went into her room. Then he used his gun to shoot her.
1: Who says he did?
0: Fly.
1: You listen to him like he was your father.
0: What was it you wanted to see me about, Thorpe?
1: Well, I was going to tell you I changed my mind about all I was saying out there in the street a while ago. But now, no, sir.
0: You know, maybe I ought to lock you up right now.
1: You can't lock me up. I didn't have nothing to do with it.
0: Nothing to do with what?
1: Well, I mean, I ain't done nothing. You can't lock a man up for talking.
0: Ah, that's not what you meant.
1: Would you arrest Fly, Marshal? He's killed two people now.
0: Chester?
2: Yes, sir.
0: How long has Joe been here?
2: Why, he come in just before you did, Mr.
1: What are you talking about? What difference it make?
0: I had a talk with Kitty, Joe. She told me about you and Holly.
1: What?
0: Holly didn't keep secrets very well. She told Kitty how you made a lie about who killed Dave and how you set it up for her to get him into the alley.
1: Me?
0: Fly didn't get hit fast enough in Holly's room a while ago, Joe. He saw who did it.
1: No.
0: Tell him who it was, Fly. Now, go on, tell him.
3: What? Why, it was him, Joe Thorpe.
1: Oh, what are you
0: saying? Might as well admit it. What were you doing, stealing money out of you and your brother's hide business?
1: You ain't going to put me in jail. I don't care if I did kill him. No, you...
0: You okay, Chester?
2: Yes, sir. I held his arm so he couldn't get his gun up. It went off right on the floor there.
0: Well, you did fine. He might have killed somebody else otherwise.
3: Marshal?
0: What?
3: I don't understand this. I didn't see him in Holly's room. I said I did just because I figured you wanted me to.
0: Well, I did want you to, Fly.
3: Did Holly really tell Kitty about how Joe killed his brother and all?
0: No. Holly didn't talk to anybody about that. That or the fact that she was in thick with Joe.
3: Well, how'd you know, then?
0: I didn't. But when he said he didn't have anything to do with it, I got an idea and decided to chance bluffing him. If he hadn't panicked, he probably would have been okay.
3: You just made it all up, huh?
0: Yeah. But I made it up right. That's what happened.
3: Mighty poor man who shoot his own brother, ain't it?
0: His own brother and a woman.
3: He pretty near got by with it, Marshal.
0: Yeah, but when he picked you to blame it on, he picked the wrong man, Fly. You know, there are a lot of men I don't suppose I'd have believed. But that was his big mistake. I believed you.
3: Well, I swear. Marshal, wait till I get home and tell him about a Kansas lawman I met. Nobody'll ever believe me again.

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King size, regular, both at the same low price. Around Dodge City and in the territory on West, there's just one way to handle the killers and the spoilers, and that's with a U.S. Marshal and the smell of gun smoke.

0: Gunsmoke, starring William Conrad. A transcribed story of the violence that moved west with young America. And the story of a man who moved with it.
1: I'm that man. Matt Dillon, United States Marshal. The first man they look for and the last they want to meet. It's a chancy job that makes a man watchful and a little lonely.

0: stage from Hayes got here, Mr. Dillon.
1: Oh, that's good, Chester.
0: There wasn't nobody on it, though.
1: Oh, were you expecting somebody?
0: No, sir, but that ain't the point.
1: Oh?
0: How can they run a stage line without no passengers?
1: Well, I don't know, Chester, but the fewer people come to Dodge, the less trouble it means.
0: Yes, sir, but if people don't come here, you wouldn't have a job, Mr. Dillon.
1: Oh, you think everybody in Dodge right now is an honest, law-abiding citizen, huh?
0: Oh, no, sir. Is that what I said?
2: Is this the marshal's office?
1: Yeah, I'm the marshal. Come on in, mister.
2: My name's Pat Clay, Marshal.
1: How do you do? This is Chester Proudfoot.
2: Chester? Hello? Marshal, I got bad news for you.
1: Well, nobody ever came here with good news, as far as I can remember.
2: But what I got, well, it might get you killed.
1: Oh, is that so?
2: Now, don't get me wrong. Not by me.
1: No.
2: No, sir, I don't shoot people.
1: But you know somebody who does.
2: Jim Beadle, that's who.
1: Jim Beadle?
2: Here, Marshal, read this. They told me to bring it to you.
1: Now, this looks like a court order. Who signed it?
2: Judge Miller. You know him?
1: Yeah, I know him. Yeah, so Jim Beadle's squatting on some of your land you own up at Stone Point, is that it?
2: Him and his wife, Marshal. You see, they moved into a side house I built, and they won't leave.
1: Well, how come they did that? Where were you?
2: Well, to tell the truth, I let them. I didn't need it for a while, and he was homeless, and so I took pity on him. But I told him only for 2 months, and it's 4 months now. They won't leave, Marshal, and they say they'll shoot me if I ever come near them again.
1: Now you're saying they'll shoot me, too, huh?
2: Where do you meet him, Marshal? You'll see.
1: All right, Clay. I'll ride out there tomorrow.

0: Look at that, Mr. Dillon. What was Clay talking about, a sod house? That's nothing more than a hut. It ain't even got windows, I can see.
1: Yeah, it isn't much, is it?
0: Hey, there's Beetle's wife now. Just come out here. What's she carrying a rifle for?
1: Well, I guess Clay wasn't lying, Chester. I think this is far enough. We'd better get on. Ms. Beetle?
2: Who are you? You know my name.
1: I'm Marshal Dillon, ma'am, from Dodge, and this is Chester Proudfoot.
0: Pleased to meet you, Ms. Beetle.
2: Who are you looking for?
1: Nobody, ma'am. I wanted to talk to you and your husband. Is he around?
2: He's inside.
1: Well, would you tell him that we're here?
2: Mr. Beetle?
3: What?
2: Come out here. Don't forget your rifle.
3: Who is that, Claire?
2: Marshal from Dodge.
3: What do you want, Marshal?
1: Beetle, I've got a court order here that says that you've got to move out of that house and off this land.
3: Clay sent you.
1: No, Clay didn't send me. But he got the order, and it's legal. Well, it's my job to carry it out.
3: I don't know nothing about all that. We ain't moving.
1: Look, you can find some land of your own somewhere. Why do you want to squat on somebody else's?
3: This is our land. All around Stone Point here is ours. Bought and paid for.
1: What do you mean, bought and paid for?
3: 40 acres, paid $1.50 acre for it. Not more than a land is worth. We throwed in the hut and them hogs to boot.
1: Who did? Who'd you buy it from?
3: Clay's, who? Come around now saying we don't own it, wants us off of it. I told him last time I'd shoot him if he come near here again.
1: Clay says that he was letting you live here for a while, helping you out.
3: For $60, helping me out? I'm working this land, Marshal. Going to farm me some crops here.
2: It ain't very good land, but we'll make it.
1: Wait, if this is true, where is your deed for the place?
3: Deed?
2: You know, Mr. Beetle, that's that paper Clay gave us when we paid him the money.
3: Oh, that.
1: Well, do you have it?
3: No.
1: Oh, where is it?
3: Well, he took it. What he did?
1: What do you mean, he took it?
3: Well, that was before he got mean about us moving off of here. Here's what happened. A few weeks back, Clay come by, said he'd be neighborly. He'd take a paper into Dodge and fix it up in the land office first. Something like that. Anyways, he took it.
1: I see. Then your deed hadn't been registered.
3: Huh? Marshal, I can't even read. I don't know what it was.
1: Well, do you have any proof that you paid him the money?
3: I don't need no proof. Other than I'm here and I'm going to stay.
1: Huh. Where did you get the $60, Beagle?
3: Work for it. Where'd anybody get money less than they steal it? Clay stole mine. This land ain't worth $20. It's poor land.
1: Then why did you buy it?
3: Oh, I don't know. Maybe you kind of like the name Stone Point. But I ain't moving, Marshal. Not for Clay, nor for you, nor for nobody.
1: Well, if you can't prove it's yours, you're going to have to move, Beetle.
3: Marshal, my old woman's as good a rifle shot as I am.
2: Practice every day.
3: You don't know if I'm lying to you or not, do you, Marshal?
1: No, I don't.
3: Well, maybe you'll never know. But we ain't moving. Not alive, we ain't.
1: All right, Beetle, I'll see what I can find at the land office. If your deed's been registered, well, then you're okay.
3: Just don't make no mind to me about that, Marshal. Or about who's lying or who ain't, neither. But we'll kill us anybody comes a-bothering. Now you get on back to Dodge. And you stay there.
1: It's no use talking, Chester. Let's go.
3: You tell Clay the same thing. I'll shoot him on sight.

0: much less nicotine. A light and mild smoke.
1: Remember, only L&M gives you effective filtration. No other cigarette has anything like it. Buy a carton today and you'll say,
2: this is it, L&M filters. This is it, something new. Now two sizes.

0: When do you think Marshal Dillon will be back, Chester?
1: Well, he went over to the land office, Clay, looking up Beetle's deed. But he ought to be back most any time now.
0: I should have told you them Beetles are nothing but liars. They sure fooled me when I first met them.
1: Mm. They are kindly hard to get along with, I'll say that.
0: I'd do it again, though.
1: You would?
0: I mean, help people out just because I got in trouble with them don't mean I ain't never going to help nobody again. I ain't that small a man. Oh, hello, Marshal. What'd you find out?
2: Oh, there's nothing at the land office.
0: Well, of course there ain't.
2: I went up to see Judge Miller. He's riding circuit through here now.
1: What'd he say, Mr. Dillon?
2: Well, the way things stand, the Beatles have got to move.
0: Well, I can't feel sorry for them the way they acted.
2: Chester.
1: Yes, sir?
2: I want you to ride out there and tell them they got a week. 1 week.
1: Okay, Mr. Dillon.
0: Well, that's settled. I sure hate to put you to all this trouble, Marshal, but a man can't lose his land.
2: No, of course not.
0: Even if it ain't the best land around. Well, I'll be going now. I'll see you next week, after they've got all.
2: Yeah, sure, Clay.
0: So long.
2: So long.
1: That ain't gonna be easy, Mr. Dillon.
2: No, it isn't, Chester.
1: Out in that flat country, you sure can't sneak up on nobody. And Clay says that sod hut's built like a fort. It's got no windows, and the door's 4 inches thick, and with a big bar on the inside, he says there's no way anybody busting in there.
2: Yeah, it's solid, all right.
1: Yes, sir. Mr. Dillon, maybe Clay's lying. Maybe they did buy it from him.
2: Oh, that's a hard way to make $60, Chester. Sell some land and then get a hold of the deed and tear it up and then go to court and so on.
1: Yes, sir, it sure don't make sense.
2: Especially since they all admit the land's not much good.
1: Well, somebody's lying.
2: Yeah, but there's no way of proving who. Anyway, the law's on Clay's side, Chester. And I'll go with you. We'll tell them 1 week. And I hope nobody gets killed in this.

0: Well, what are you doing in here, Kitty?
1: Hello, Matt. Sit down.
0: I was supposed to meet Chester here. I thought I was in the wrong place when I saw you.
1: I got tired of the Texas Trail, Matt. Thought the Elephaganza might change my luck.
0: Are you going to work here from now on?
1: From now on's a long time, Matt. Yes, Chester, just came in.
0: Huh? Oh, yeah. Well, I'll give him time for a beer.
1: I was talking to him this afternoon. He says you're taking on the Beatles tomorrow.
0: Yeah, they've had their week.
1: From what I hear of them, I sure don't envy you that job.
0: Nah, I'm not looking forward to it, Kitty.
1: I met Jim Beadle once. He's a tough old turkey.
0: Well, I wish I knew whether he's a liar or not.
1: It's hard to tell with a man like that. He's a darn thin brain.
0: Well, he's still smart enough to be a liar.
1: So's Clay.
0: Yeah?
1: Clay's no killer, though. But I'll bet it wouldn't keep old Beadle awake night shooting somebody.
0: No, I don't think it would. But why all this trouble over some land that neither of them think is any good?
1: Maybe they're both crazy.

0: No, I'm beginning to think they are. Kitty. Hey. Hey, what's the matter, Kitty? You want some water? Huh?
1: Oh, I'll be all right.
0: Well, what started that?
1: I don't know, Matt. Suddenly got a whiff of something. Like breathing the fumes off a match. You know?
0: Yeah. Yeah, I know. Kitty, that's the best cough you ever had.
1: Well, I'm glad you like it.
0: No, I mean for me it was.
1: Oh, that makes sense.
0: Chester's finished his beer. We got some work to do.
1: Good luck with the Beatles tomorrow, Matt.
0: I think we'll have it, Kitty. Thanks to you. So long.

0: I sure do wish there was a moon tonight, Mr. Dillon.
1: A man can get shot in the moonlight, Chester.
0: Well, the beetles ain't going to shoot us if we can't even find them.
1: Well, it's right ahead of us. We better go afoot from here.
0: Yes, sir.
1: You got everything, Chester?
0: Got the bag of sulfur and saddle blanket, Mr. Dillon.
1: Okay, now here's what we'll do. We'll sneak around back of the hut, and I'll help you up onto the roof.
0: Well, that ridgepole might not prove stout enough for me and all that sod on it, too. What if it busts through, Mr. Dillon?
1: Well, if it does, we're in trouble.
0: You mean I'm in trouble?
1: You're lighter than I am, Chester.
0: Okay, sir.
1: Now, there are only two openings in that hut, the door and the stovepipe.
0: So far, they is.
1: Look, if it's medals you want, Chester, you better go back to the Army.
0: Well, forevermore, can't a man complain just a little?
1: Yeah, sure, but later, huh? We're wasting time. Now, when you get up on the roof, you crawl over to the stovepipe and pour that bag of sulfur down it. The coals in their stove will do the rest.
0: Then I'll cover the pipe with this saddle blanket and just make it worse for him, huh?
1: That's right. I'll be waiting near the door for him. But you jump down and be ready to help me in case they come out fighting.
0: This is going to make them awful mad, Mr. Dillon. You know what burning sulfur does to you.
1: Well, I know what it does to Kitty. Well, you all set?
0: Much as I'll ever be.
1: I helped Chester up onto the roof and then moved around to the door and waited. My biggest worry was whether the beetles would have time and think fast enough to come out armed and ready for trouble. The only thing I was sure of was that they'd come out. Sulfur fumes could drive a she-bear away from her young. I was thinking about that when I heard them inside. Okay, Chester, they left their rifles. Come on down.
2: Mr. Dillon, the roof's giving in.
1: Oh, Jeff!
3: I can't see you.
1: Beetle, you and your wife stay right there.
3: It's a marshal, clear.
4: Oh, Mr. Dillon.
5: What was on the roof?
3: Yeah. Hey, Mark Clara's getting our horses.
1: You don't have to run. Nobody's going to hurt you.
4: Mr. Dillon.
3: Come on, hurry.
5: I find my gun.
3: You wouldn't shoot us on the arm.
1: Come on out of there, Chester. You hurt?
0: Well, I had my leg caught, but I got loose. I knew that doggone thing wouldn't hold.
1: You're limping. How bad are you hurt?
0: Oh, I just bruised it. It ain't nothing. Where's the beetles?
1: That's them.
0: You mean they got away?
1: Oh, we weren't trying to arrest them, Chester. All I wanted was to get them outside unarmed so I could make them pack up and move out.
0: Well, they've moved out. What with that roof all busted in? Oh, ain't it a mess?
1: We'll carry out what stuff of theirs we can and load it on that wagon. They can pick it up and dodge.
0: Tonight?
1: No. We'll camp here tonight. Do it in the morning.
0: I don't know about them beetles, Mr. Dillon. They ain't gonna quit this easy.
1: Maybe not. But at least we got them out in the open.
0: I'm thinking it was more comfortable when they wasn't out in the open, Mr. Dillon.

0: practical tip.
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0: Matt! Oh, Matt!
1: Oh, evening, Doc.
0: Sit down and help me watch Front Street, Matt.
1: Okay, Doc, I'll join you for a while.
0: Yeah, kid. Yeah.
1: Well, you got nothing better to do than sit out on the hotel porch here and stare at your fellow man?
0: Fellow man? Oh, not my fellow man. All I have in common with most of these thieves and scallywags is fingers and toes and bones and skin and things like that.
1: I thought doctors were supposed to like people.
0: Oh, yeah, well, who told you that? Some hard rock miner? Yeah, what does a miner know about doctors?
1: You make it tough, Doc.
0: I make what tough?
1: Talk.
0: I heard about how you talked the Beatles into getting off Clay's land out at Stone Point. Oh, you did real fine there.
1: Well, we got them off anyway. They came into Dodge for their belongings this afternoon.
0: Yes, I saw them, too. Oh, those poor... Oh, what are they going to do now?
1: Find some land of their own, maybe.
0: You don't believe their story?
1: I'm an agent of the law, Doc. It doesn't matter whether I believe it or not. The law demands proof. And they didn't have any.
0: Oh, I understand, Matt.
1: What?
0: That's right down the street, Matt.
1: Yeah. You better come, too, Doc.
0: Yes. It's a little early in the evening for shooting, isn't it?
1: Who told you that, Doc? Some hard rock miner?
0: Well, I guess you're right, Matt. Yes.
1: Well, anyway, maybe it's just some cowboy trying to bring down the moon.
0: Well, there isn't any moon. And besides, there's a crowd up there, too.
1: What happened, Chester?
2: Oh, I seen the whole thing. I wasn't 30 feet off. I was standing back there talking to Mr. Green about
1: what
2: his...
1: What happened, Chester?
0: Yes, sir.
2: It's Clay, Mr. Dillon. You better get up there, Doc. Looked like he was shot bad.
1: Who shot him?
2: Jim Beadle. He walked right up to him on the street there and pulled out a gun and shot him twice.
1: Where's Beadle now?
2: That first alley, he ran up there.
1: Doc, go take care of Clay.
0: Yes, I'm going.
1: You come with me, Chester.
2: Yes, sir.
1: All right, you wait here, Chester. Unless he gets me.
2: Okay, Mr. Dillon.
3: Don't you come no closer, Marshal.
1: You killed one man, Beadle. That's enough.
3: Kill me a lot of men if I have to.
1: Beadle, throw your gun out.
3: I told you, don't you come no closer.
1: I have to, Beadle.

0: Now, wait there, Chester.
1: You get him, Mr. Dillon?
0: Yeah, I got him. Find a couple of men and go take him up to Doc's, will you?
1: Well, here's Doc now.
2: Yes, oh, has somebody else been killed here?
1: Beetle Doc. He tried to shoot Mr. Dillon.
0: Clay's dead, huh, Doc?
2: Yes, he was killed instantly, Matt. Two bullets right through his chest.
0: Well, I guess the law wasn't much help to him after all.
2: Well, you did what you could, Matt.
3: Marshal Dillon.
0: Yeah.
3: My name's Keller, Marshal. I'm an agent for the Santa Fe Railroad.
0: Okay, Keller, but if you want to talk, come to see me at my office later. A couple of men have just been killed here.
3: It's Clay I want to talk about, Marshal.
0: Oh?
3: Yeah. His land out of Stone Point.
0: What's your interest in Stone Point?
3: The railroad's planning ahead, Marshal. We want to build a station at Stone Point. I came out here to close the deal with Clay.
0: Close the deal? You mean you've already talked to Clay about this?
3: Oh, over a month ago, Marshal. He said he owned all but 40 acres and was going to get that back.
0: Oh, I see.
3: We didn't want to buy his land. All we wanted from him was a free lease for where the station will stand. Well, that was fair enough, don't you think? Station there, Stone Point land, will become pretty valuable.
0: Property. Yeah, yeah, yeah. Look, you come see me at noon tomorrow, Mr. Keller, and I'll have the rightful owner of that land in my office.
3: But I don't understand.
0: At see, noon tomorrow, huh?
3: Oh, okay, Marshal. Good night.
0: Chester.
2: Yes, sir.
0: Let's go find Ms. Beetle and tell her that Stone Point belongs to her. I know it's too late, and I don't suppose it'll do any good, but I want to tell her how sorry I am.
2: Yes, sir. That'd make me feel better, too, Mr. Dillon.

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0: 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Featured in the cast were Lawrence Dobkin, Harry Bartell, Jeanette Nolan, and Joe Cranston. Harley Bear is Chester, Howard McNair is Doc, and Georgia Ellis is Kitty. 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

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King size, regular, both at the same low price. Around Dodge City and in the territory on West, there's just one way to handle the killers and the spoilers, and that's with a U.S. Marshal and the smell of gun smoke.

0: Gunsmoke, starring William Conrad. The transcribed story of the violence that moved west with young America. And the story of a man who moved with it.
1: I'm that man, Matt Dillon, United States Marshal. The first man they look for and the last they want to meet. It's a chancy job, and it makes a man watchful and a little lonely.

0: Hey, you. Where's the marshal's office?
1: What do you want the marshal for?
0: Well, I'll tell him that. Where's his office?
1: I'm leaning on it.
0: Oh,
1: it ain't no use your going in there.
0: What?
1: Marshal Dillon ain't around.
0: Well, where is he?
1: He won't be back for 2-3 hours.
0: Oh, I can't wait that long.
1: Well, I work for him. My name's Chester Proudfoot.
0: Oh, yeah, I heard of you.
1: You have?
0: I didn't know who you were. I don't get to Dodge, but seldom. My name's Sam Rickers, Chester. Got me a homestead I'm proving up a few miles west of here on the Arkansas, see?
1: You got trouble of some kind, Sam?
0: Oh, no, not me. But I want to show you something. That's my wagon standing over there, the one with a woman sitting on it.
1: Your wife?
0: Yeah. Now, come on over. I'll show you. Come on.
1: What do you want to show me?
0: You're going to be real surprised, Chester.
1: I am?
0: Everybody is, except them that knows me, of course. Here we are. Hey, Letty, don't sit there like you was dead. Look around.
2: That ain't Marshal Dillon, Sam.
0: The Marshal ain't here, but this is Chester. He works for him.
1: How do, ma'am?
2: Howdy.
0: Chester can take care of everything. Can't you, Chester?
1: Well, if you'll tell me what it is, maybe I can.
0: Oh, well, you're going to be real surprised.
2: Hurry up, Sam. Get it over with. Give him his surprise. You're so pleased.
0: You shut up or you'll get nothing out of this.
2: I don't want nothing out of it.
0: I don't bear no mind, Chester. Come on around to the back of the wagon. I'll show you. There.
1: Who's that?
0: I had to wrap him up in canvas. Here, I'll uncover him. Face it. There. Take a look at that.
1: My goodness, where'd you get him?
0: He rode into my place last night, about supper time. He didn't figure on finding a fellow like me there, I guess.
1: Say, you must be a whirlwind to shoot a man like him.
0: Oh, no, it was part luck, I guess. But I didn't haul him in here for nothing, Chester.
1: Yeah, I know. But Mr. Dillon will have to take care of all that, Sam. It'll be a little while before you get anything.
0: As long as I know it's coming.
1: Oh, sure, you'll get it. But right now, you can help me carry him up to Doc so he can do an autopsy.
0: It'll be a pleasure.

0: what you doing?
1: I found your note downstairs, Chester, so I came straight up. Where's Doc?
0: He's out back finishing up. Hey, Doc! Mr. Dillon's here!
1: What's this all about, Chester? Who killed Bob Hulbert?
0: Sam Rickers killed him.
1: Sam Rickers? The homesteader?
0: Yes, sir. That's what he said he was.
1: Well, I don't know Rickers well, but he sure never seemed the kind of a man who'd take on an outlaw like Bob Hulbert.
0: $1,000 reward might have bravened him up.
1: Yeah.
2: Oh, hello, Matt.
1: Oh, Doc.
2: Well, you've got a good bad man there. You can take him out to Boot Hill and plant him anytime you like, Matt.
1: That's not much of an autopsy report, Doc.
2: What's that a report? Hulbert was wanted, dead or alive, so... How he got shot doesn't matter.
1: How did he get shot?
2: Twice in the chest. Once in the back.
1: In the back?
2: Well, I can't tell you which was first, Matt, but... Get him buried, will you? I don't want him around here all day.
1: I haven't seen him yet, Doc.
2: Do you know Bob Hulbert, Matt?
1: Yeah, some years ago. This is his first time around here, though.
2: Last time, too. I guess Dodge was too tough for him.
1: That might be like saying Ford's Theater was too tough for Mr. Lincoln, Doc.
2: If he was shot in the back first, you mean? Well, there he is. What's the matter, Matt?
1: Sam Rickers isn't going to collect $1,000 reward for this.
2: What?
1: He might hang for it, though. I don't know who he murdered here, but it sure isn't Bob Hulbert.

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0: look at that place, Mr. Dillon. You'd think Ricker could prove it up better than that.
1: Sam Ricker isn't the most enterprising man I ever met, Chester. Not till lately, anyway.
0: It's sure a funny way to murder somebody, ain't it?
1: Well, we better leave our horses here.
0: Here they are. They must have seen us coming.
1: Yeah.
2: Hello, Chester. Marshal Dillon.
0: Hello, Sam. Ms. Ricker, ma'am.
3: Howdy.
2: Say hello to the marshal, Letty.
3: How do, Marshal?
1: How do you do, Ms. Ricker?
3: I like to be called Letty, Marshal. Mrs. makes me feel kind of old.
1: Why, sure.
2: Letty. Stop trying to fool people, Letty. You know how old she is, Marshal?
3: Don't, Sam, please.
1: Sam, I came out to talk to you about that man you brought in the Dodge this morning.
2: That man? Well, that's the most valuable man I ever run into, Marshal. What? Out of him, I'm going to build me a new house, buy me some hogs and cows, and I don't know what all. I've been telling Letty about all the things I'm going to do with that reward money.
3: I wish you wouldn't take it, Sam.
2: What?
3: I just don't want any part of it, but...
1: All right, stop that. You...
2: Hey, you interfering with a man and his wife, Marshal?
1: If I have to, I am. But you're not going to get any reward money, Sam.
2: What do you mean?
1: That wasn't Bob Hulbert you killed.
2: What?
1: I don't know who it was, but it wasn't Hulbert.
2: What are you talking about? I knowed him as soon as he rode in here.
1: How did you know him? Where did you ever see Bob Hulbert?
2: Well, I seen his picture last week on one of them wanted cards down at the post office.
0: Yeah, by golly, that's right, Mr. Dillon. I plumb forgot. Them posters come in last week, and I nailed a couple of them up here and there.
3: I saw his picture, too, Marshal. I recognized him right off.
1: Well, the man Sam killed looked a little like Hulbert, I'll admit that. But it wasn't him.
3: Sam.
2: Shut up, Letty.
3: But that makes it murder, Sam.
2: No, no, it don't. It was a mistake. Marshal said he looked like Hulbert's picture. It wasn't my fault.
1: Tell me what happened, Sam.
2: I didn't murder nobody. It was a mistake.
1: You want to tell me about it, Letty?
2: No. I'll tell you. It was like this. We seen him coming. It was about supper time. And when he got close, we both recognized him. So I went outside and... Well, I told him to keep riding. We don't want no outlaws around here. And then he started to pull out his gun. Well, I shot him. That's how it happened. Ain't it, Letty? Ain't it?
3: That's right, Marshal. That's what happened.
1: There's one thing you didn't tell me, Sam.
2: What?
1: How come he got a bullet in the back?
2: Oh, well, he... fell off his horse, and he was rolling around, and I shot him again. Must have hit him back, I guess. You saw it, Letty.
3: I saw it.
1: Letty, if Sam went on trial, would you swear to all this in court?
3: Yeah, I'd swear to it, Marshal.
1: Hey, you were the only witness to this.
2: It's the truth, Marshal. Self-defense. Why should I be lying?
1: I don't know, Sam. I'd just like to know who the man was that you shot.
2: Well, he was some kind of outlaw. Drawing on me like that?
1: Maybe, but you were taking quite a chance bucking a man you thought was Bob Hulbert, weren't you?
2: I ain't afraid of no man, Marshal. No man at all.
1: Uh-huh. Well, don't ride it too hard, Sam. It might throw you someday. So long.

0: Drink your beer, Matt.
1: No thanks, Kitty. I don't think I want it after all.
0: You're going to have to pay for it just the same.
1: Okay. You know, there must be something wrong with me, Kitty.
0: Yeah, there sure is. I wish I knew what it was.
1: Well, I can tell you what it is tonight.
0: I know. Sam Ricker.
1: Yeah. You know, there's sure something wrong with that story of his.
0: Yeah, something wrong with that wife of his, too, putting up with him.
1: Oh, she's afraid of him.
0: I'd take an axe to him if it were mine.
2: You Marshal Dillon?
1: Yeah, that's right.
2: My name's Catlin, Marshal, from San Antone.
1: Oh, what can I do for you, Catlin?
2: You can explain this to me, that's what.
0: Map. That's Bob Hulbert's wanted poster.
2: I don't know nothing about no Hulbert. That's my partner's picture you got on there. $1,000, dead or alive. Now, what's this all about, Marshal?
1: Well, maybe you can tell me, Captain.
2: Tell you nothing. I got off the train here this afternoon. First thing I see is a wanted picture of Jake Haney with somebody else's name under it.
1: Jake Haney, huh?
2: Been my partner for 10 years. And he ain't no outlaw. Never been in Kansas in his whole life before. Where is he, anyway? He was supposed to meet me here. You got him in jail or something?
1: Jake Haney's dead, Catlin.
2: Dead?
1: That's not Haney's picture there. That's Bob Hulbert, like it says. Your partner looks some like him, and, well, he got shot.
2: Well, who'd shoot Jake Haney? He never had trouble with nobody. Carried a gun, sure, but I always done the fighting for us. I don't believe it, Marshal.
1: I'm sorry, Catlin, but it's true. We buried him out on Boot Hill yesterday.
2: Who killed him, Marshal?
1: He was killed by mistake, Catlin.
2: Nobody's killed by mistake. Now, who killed him? Wait a minute. You did.
1: It doesn't matter who did.
2: I'll find out. I'll get the man that done it. You or whoever.
1: It was a mistake, Catlin. Your partner and Hulbert looked enough alike to fool you, didn't they?
2: You gonna tell me who did it, Marshal?
1: No.
2: And I'll find out myself. Jake Haney was as honest and decent a man as I ever knew. He ain't gonna die like this, for nothing. I'm gonna kill the man that did it.
1: You kill anybody here and you'll hang for it, Catlin.
2: Not me. And if I have to kill you too, Marshal.
1: Don't try it.
2: I'll see you later.
0: Sam Ricker won't stand a chance against him, Matt.
1: I better send Chester out to warn him. He can come hide in the jail if he likes.
0: He'll like it if he's smart.
1: Yeah. Oh, Kitty, huh? Doc and I are going to have supper together tonight. Won't you join us?
0: I got to eat sometime.
1: I'll go find Chester, then I'll come back for you.
0: Okay, Matt.

0: Morning, Mr. Dillon.
1: What did you do, Chester? Spend the night out at the Rickers?
0: Yes, sir. I sure did.
1: That's a pretty small place. Why did they sleep here?
0: Oh, there was lots of room, Mr. Dillon. Plenty of it.
1: Now, what do you mean?
0: I was all alone. I never did see neither Sam nor Letty.
1: Are they gone?
0: It looks like it. But I sure don't know why. Like you said last night, that fella Jake Haney was never around here before, so Sam couldn't have had no reason for wanting to kill him.
1: Yeah, but Sam had some reason for running off.
0: Yes, sir.
2: Good morning, Matt. Morning, Chester.
0: Oh, Doc.
1: I thought you were going out of the Bowers place today, Doc.
2: I was, Matt, but Bowers sent one of his men in to say they didn't need me after all.
1: I thought a cowboy busted a leg out there.
2: That's what they said yesterday.
0: Well, must be a pretty tough man. Bust a leg and don't want no doctor?
2: Tough or stingy, one. You know, I charge $20 for a trip like that.
1: Now, that's a month's wages for a cowboy, Doc.
2: So, to save $20, he'll probably put a mud cast on it and have a crooked leg the rest of his life.
0: If he brings his $20 into town and runs it up to $1,000 at faro, he won't care if he has a crooked leg, Doc.
2: Chester, you trying to ruin my practice?
0: Oh, I was only kidding, Doc. He'd never run it up to $1,000.
2: Yeah, but I accept your apology. Well, if that's what it was. Say, Matt, I was talking to Sam Rickers after I left you last night.
1: Sam Rickers? Aaron Dodge?
2: He was over at the hotel with his wife. Why?
0: No wonder I never got to see him.
1: But did they spend the night in town?
2: What's wrong with that?
1: Why, nothing.
2: Huh? Oh, well, I told him all about Catlin. Everything you told me, Matt. I figured somebody ought to warn Sam. Seeing as how Catlin's staying right there at the hotel, too. That was all right, wasn't it?
1: That's okay as long as Catlin doesn't know about Sam.
2: Well, there's no way he can know. Kitty won't talk, and the three of us here sure won't.
1: Now, he's safe if he keeps his mouth shut. But I better go talk to him.

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0: all the money Mr. Dolby makes, you'd think he could paint his hotel once in a while, wouldn't you?
1: Well, if you stay inside, I guess it doesn't matter, Chester.
2: Marshal, I was just coming for you.
1: What's the trouble, Mr. Dolby?
2: There's been a shooting, Marshal, right here in my hotel.
1: What?
2: Now, that's got to stop, I tell you. I won't put up with...
1: Never mind that. What happened?
2: Well, I don't know, Marshal. Heard a couple of shots upstairs, ran up, found Sam Ricker's there in the hall. Now, I don't know what happened, but I've kept everybody from going up there.
1: Come on,
2: Chester. I don't want them messing around here.
0: Well, there's Sam. He ain't shot.
1: What happened, Sam? Toby said there'd been a shooting.
3: Yeah, there's been a shooting, Marshal. Look, in this room here.
0: That's Catlin, Mr. Dillon.
1: Who killed him, Sam?
3: I did.
1: You did?
3: I had to, Marshal.
1: Well, tell me what happened.
3: Well, you see, Doc told me Catlin was looking for who shot his partner, so I got to thinking, and I figured the only way out was to talk up to him, tell him how I made a mistake. Don't you think that was right?
1: That doesn't explain killing him.
3: I better get Letty out here. She saw it. Letty, come on out here. She can tell you.
4: What do you want, Sam?
5: Oh, the marshal.
3: Come out here, I said.
5: I don't want to talk, Sam.
3: You'll talk when I tell you to. You saw what happened, and I'm going to explain it to the marshal.
1: Well, go ahead.
3: Okay. Like I was saying, Marshal, I wanted to talk to Catlin, so I found out which room he was in, and I went, knocked on the door, and he opened it, and then when I told him who I was, before I could say anything else, he grabbed for his gun. I had to shoot him, Marshal. It was self-defense.
0: Catlin's gun's laying on the floor in there, Mr. Dillon. He had it out, all right.
1: You saw it, Letty. Is that what happened?
5: I saw it.
3: Tell him, Letty.
5: I don't want to talk.
3: Tell him what you saw.
5: Please, Sam. I feel kind of sick.
4: Tell...
5: No,
1: stop
5: don't,
1: it, Sam.
5: Please don't.
1: Shoot. Oh. I told you once.
5: You've hurt him, Marshal.
1: I knocked him out. He's not hurt. Sam's no good, Letty. Now, why don't you stand up for him? You afraid of him?
5: He's my husband.
1: No woman needs a husband like that.
5: I married him.
1: Maybe he was different then. But the way he is now, he doesn't deserve a wife. Now, he's no good, Letty, and you know it. And your going along with him makes you as bad as he is.
5: No! No, don't say that, Marshal. I'm not. I'm not like Sam.
1: If you lie for him, you're just like him.
5: No, no!
1: Now, tell me what happened. Did you see it?
5: I saw it.
1: Was it like Sam said?
5: No.
1: All right, then tell me.
5: I can't stand it, Marshal. I can't stand it no more. Sam's a murderer. I hate him. I won't tell no more lies for him.
1: I'll go on. He won't hurt you again.
5: That first man, Marshal. We thought he was that outlaw. He looked like him. So Sam went in and got his gun and sneaked around the house while I was talking to him. He shot him in the back. Like killing a hog. Then he turned him over and shot him twice more in the front. Makes me sick, Marshal.
1: What about Catlin? Sam killed him the same way?
5: Of course he did. I tried to stop him, but he had his gun out when he knocked on Catlin's door, and then he shot him just as soon as he opened it. And then he took Catlin's gun and threw it on the floor. I watched him, Marshal.
6: Marshal, she's lying. Don't listen to her, Marshal. She's a lying woman.
5: I'm not lying. I saw you shoot both those men like killing hogs.
6: Wait till I get you alone, Letty. Talking about your husband that way, I'll bust you good.
1: You won't get her alone, Sam. You're under arrest.
5: I don't care if you are my husband, Sam. You're a coward. You're a terrible coward.
6: I ain't. No, I ain't. I killed him, didn't I? I killed two men.
1: Give me your gun, Sam.
3: No. You ain't taking my gun. I ain't a coward.
1: Give it to me.
3: No.
0: He tried to draw on you, Mr. Dillon.
1: Yeah. Come on, Letty. I'll take you back to your room.
5: He's dead. Sam's dead.
1: I couldn't let him shoot me, Letty.
5: I told the truth like you said, Marshal. And it made me hate him. Talking about him, it made me hate him worse than I ever did.
1: I'm sorry I had to make you do it.
5: I ain't even gonna bury him, Marshal. You do it.
1: Yeah. Sure.
5: I'm going out and I'm going to burn down the place. And then I'm leaving here. For good. I'm going now.
1: Goodbye, Betty.
0: It ain't your fault, Mr. Dillon. You couldn't have handled it no other way.
1: No, I couldn't, Chester.
0: But it is too bad you had to make poor Mrs. Rickards tell on her own husband.
1: Yeah. But sometimes I wish it was somebody else's job to make people do things like that.

0: And now our star, William Conrad.
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0: Gunsmoke, transcribed under the direction of Norman McDonald, stars William Conrad as Matt Dillon, U.S. Marshal. 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Featured in the cast were John Daner, Vivi Janis, Vic Perrin, and Lawrence Dobkin. Harley Bear is Chester, Howard McNair is Doc, and Georgia Ellis is Kitty. 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

Gunsmoke, brought to you by L&M Filters. This is it. L&M is best, stands out from all the rest. Around Dodge City and in the territory on West, there's just one way to handle the killers and the spoilers, and that's with a U.S. Marshal and the smell of gun smoke.

0: Gunsmoke, starring William Conrad. The transcribed story of the violence that moved west with young America. And the story of a man who moved with it.
1: I'm that man. Matt Dillon, United States Marshal. The first man they look for and the last they want to meet. It's a chancy job, and it makes a man watchful and a little lonely.

0: It's a doggone shame, Mr. Dillon.
1: Oh, what is, Chester?
0: Well, for long, it'll be too cold to set out here of an evening.
1: Winter's too cold, summer's too hot, huh? How do you like spring?
0: Oh, spring's all right, up here. But I remember back in Waco, we all got the ague every spring. Oh, a terrible fever. Makes a man feel like a harp with 1,000 strings.
1: Yeah, I know, I've had it.
0: You know, my ma had an idea we wouldn't get it if we had 3 hard-boiled eggs on Good Friday. But if that didn't work and we got the ague anyway, then she'd tie salt mackerel onto our feet.
1: Well, that should have toughened up your feet anyway.
0: We all survived. That stage is mighty late tonight, Mr. Dillon.
1: Are you expecting somebody?
0: Me? Well, now, who'd I be expecting?
1: Oh, maybe some girl from Waco who's found out where you've been hiding.
0: Not very likely. Even my ma don't know where I'm at anymore. Hey, here comes the stage driver. It's Jim Buck.
1: Yeah.
2: Marshal. Hello, Chester.
0: Oh, Jim.
1: What's the matter? Trouble, Jim?
2: I'd call it trouble, Marshal. Got held up. One passenger shot down in cold blood.
1: What?
2: Meanest thing I ever saw.
1: Well, what did happen?
2: On the side of Wagon Bed Springs, between there and Jesse Daggett's.
1: Daggett's?
2: He runs a stage station out toward the Colorado line.
1: Yeah.
2: I got a mighty strong feeling Jesse Daggett's in on this, Marshal.
1: Well, what makes you think so, Jim?
2: He knew I was carrying gold. Wasn't much, but it was some. After we'd laid over an hour or so at the station, I seen Daggett talking to a man who just rode in. As cussed-looking a gunman as you'd want.
1: Well, then what happened?
2: The fellow rode off.
1: He was alone?
2: Just him. His face covered. And he never said a word. Took the strong box, robbed the passengers, and he got on his horse, turned around, and shot one of them right through the head.
0: Forevermore.
2: Then he rode off. I could have cried. I was so mad. Helpless.
1: That's a strange thing, Jim, is shooting down the passenger.
2: Why would a man do that, Marshal? I don't understand it.
1: Well, he just likes to kill, maybe. I'll go back with you tomorrow, Jim. Maybe we can find out. We made the trip down the Santa Fe Trail next day, through Wagon Bed Springs and on to Jesse Daggett's stage station. I sat on the box with Jim Buck while Chester rode inside with the passengers. And by evening, everybody was glad when we reached Daggett's. It was a typical road ranch with a large eating room and a row of sleeping quarters for the travelers. Jesse Daggett himself was a tall, angular man, gaunt and gray. He was quiet, but one could feel the trouble that lay inside him. The first chance I had to talk to him was in the yard after supper.
3: Cold weather be coming soon. Have to lay in more whiskey.
1: I figured you probably made your own whiskey, Daggett.
3: I do. Got 5 barrel of corn buried on the road out there. Stage and the horses keep them shook up proper that way.
1: Ah. You, had the station long?
3: 3 years come spring, Marshal. Put her up myself. Pawnees try to burn her down now and then, but I'm still here.
1: You plan to stay here?
3: Man's plans are his own, Marshal.
1: I'm sorry. It was just an idle question.
3: That's all right.
1: Think I'd like it here myself. No neighbors, but lots of company passing through.
3: Ain't all good company.
1: Lots of people travel, good and bad.
3: That's true.
1: Like the man who held up Jim Buck's stage yesterday and shot that passenger.
3: What about him?
1: Well, you might call him company like we were talking about. The bad kind.
3: Any man kills in cold blood that way, I'd call bad.
1: Might have been a mistake, though. The gun might have gone off by accident.
3: Might.
1: You don't think it did, huh?
3: What I think won't raise the dead, Marshal.
1: No, but it might keep more people from dying, though.
3: Figure that's what you're doing here. Looking for that fella.
1: Jim Buck thinks it might have been that gunman you were talking to here the day of the holdup.
3: That was Nat Pilcher. And I don't care what Jim Buck thinks.
1: Well, it won't help your business or the stage companies if more passengers get killed near here, Daggett.
3: No, it won't, for a fact.
1: Everybody expects a stage to get held up once in a while, but it's a different matter to shoot people down for nothing. Now, I don't figure this man, unless he's just a born killer.
3: Well, he could have a lot of reasons. Men are all different.
1: Sure.
3: All got different reasons for doing what they do, living the way they live. I guess it's what happened to him in the past that spells it out.
1: Well, that's why I'm a lawman and you run a stage station and whoever he is holds up people and kills them.
3: Marshal, I'll tell you something, but it ain't what you want to hear. I believe in letting every man kill his own snakes.
1: Ah. Then this business is between whoever that bandit is and me. Is that it?
3: That's it exactly. Every man for himself, you might say. I don't interfere, and I won't help.
1: Mm-hmm. I see.
3: It's got to be like that.
1: Even though a man was killed for nothing?
3: The dog eat dog, I see.
1: Well, I hope you won't regret it, Daggett.
3: One more regret won't break me, Marshal.
1: I'm not so sure, Daggett. I'm not so sure it won't.

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1: This is it, L&M filters. This is it,
2: light 'em up.

0: Trying to get anything out of Jesse Daggett was hopeless. But I still couldn't agree with Jim Buck that Daggett was partners with a road agent. Daggett somehow wasn't that kind of a man. Anyway, there was nothing to do but wait. Let things happen. 2 days passed while Chester and I sat in the eating room and played two-handed stud and got bored and restless. Late afternoon of the second day, however, Jim Buck drove back with his stage. The travelers came in first, went to their rooms, and then Jim came over to say hello.
1: I wish I had a job like yours. Nothing to do but sit around and play cards and drink whiskey.
2: Well, we do a lot of thinking, Jim. That's what makes up for it.
1: You do, huh? Oh. Have you done any about finding Jesse Daggett's friend?
0: Nat Pilcher? Well, if we did find him, Jim, we couldn't prove anything.
1: No. Neither could I guess. You might just shoot him for luck.
0: You're too suspicious, Jim. It was probably just some cowboy riding through.
1: Maybe. Anyway, I got no gold this trip.
0: Then there's nothing to worry about, is there?
1: There's another pilgrim for supper.
2: That's the first visitor we've had since you left, Jim.
1: Man has to be mighty hungry to ride in here for Jesse Daggett's food. Where is Daggett, anyway?
2: Well, he went outside just after you pulled in. Didn't you see him?
1: I was busy with the horses, and I still got work to do. I'll see you at supper.
2: Oh, my. That's a hard life driving a stage, Mr. Dillon. I don't think I'd want to do that.
0: You might give it a try first, Chester. Now, wait a minute.
3: I heard there was a marshal here.
0: Yeah, that's right. What can I do for you?
3: Me? You can't do nothing for me, Marshal.
0: And what do you want?
3: Oh, I just wanted to see what a marshal looks like.

0: boy marshal. Know anybody needs a good hand?
1: Now, what do you do besides ride?
0: Funny you ask that.
1: Is it?
0: You being a lawman, it is. Ever hear of Charlie Hall, sheriff over in New Mexico?
1: I have.
0: They say Clay Allison shot him. That's what they say, Marshal. But I know for a fact it wasn't Clay. Nice meeting you, Marshal. See you later.
1: Jesse Daggett's stage station lay on the prairie, miles from anywhere. It would be an easy thing for a man like Nat Pilcher to ride in long enough to check on a stagecoach and the value of its cargo, and then ride up the road a few miles and wait for it. But I still didn't believe Daggett was in on the deal, even though he and Pilcher had obviously known each other somewhere before. The next morning at dawn, Jim Buck loaded his passengers aboard and pulled out. Daggett and I stood there and watched the little cloud of dust as it moved up the Santa Fe Trail toward Wagon Bed Springs.
2: You make Dodge tonight, he'll be back here tomorrow.
1: Yeah, if he doesn't get shot up.
2: I'm carrying no gold this trip.
1: I met your friend Nat Pilcher last night, Daggett.
2: Pilcher rode out before supper.
1: Yeah, I know. Seems like he only came in to tell me what a hard case he is. To warn me about it.
2: Didn't have much effect. You're still here.
1: You don't think I scare that easy?
2: You're all right, Marshal. You should have gone back to Dodge.
1: Why, Daggett? Why should I?
2: Things will work out here without you.
1: Now, go ahead.
2: That's all.
1: You know, Daggett, I don't know what's going on down here. And if I'm meddling in your affairs, I'm sorry. But a stage has been robbed and a man's been killed. And that makes it my affair, too.
2: I want to thank you for not thinking I got anything to do with all that, Marshal.
1: And I wasn't sure at first, but I am now. Even so, I'm not going back to Dodge without a man.
2: No, I suppose you won't.
1: Now, let's go inside.
2: Sure.
1: You know, you ought to plant some trees out here, Daggett. Sure improve the place.
2: Not enough water.
1: Now dig for it, then. You'll never get a woman to come out here and marry you unless you've at least got some trees.
2: How's that?
1: No offense. I was just remarking that women like things growing around a place. Let's say that I meant it generally.
2: I thought to have a woman here once when I first planned about running the stage station. That was over in New Mexico. Seems like a long time ago.
1: Now, things don't always work out.
2: I was mighty fond of her. But I lost her. I've been a little lonely ever since.
1: Well, you came close. That's better than some men do.
2: Oh, I don't know about that. Funny how a man goes right on living, even when his luck is about run out.
1: Yeah.
2: Well, come on inside. Heat up some coffee.
1: Good.

0: Got him, Chester.
1: Mr. Dillon, do you mind if we don't play no more? I swear I'm beginning to see things.
0: It's okay with me. The stage ought to be here pretty soon anyway.
1: Just think. Jim Buck's taking the stage all the way to Dodge and back, and we just been sitting here another 2 days.
0: Well, waiting's always the hardest part, Chester. I just hope it pays off.
1: Oh, hey, there's the stage now. At least there'll be some people around here.
0: Yeah, let's go out and meet it, huh?
1: Howdy, Jim.
2: Come out here, Marshal.
0: Now, what's the matter? More trouble, Jim?
2: He stopped me again, Marshal. My heaven, I'm going after him now if you don't. Take a look in the coach there.
0: Huh?

0: What?
1: White woman? She dead, Jim?
2: Of course she's dead. She's got a bullet in her.
3: Where are your other passengers, Jim?
2: There ain't any. She was the only one this trip. Look at him, Marshal. He killed her.
3: There's some blood soaking through your jacket, Jim. You hit bad?
2: In the shoulder. I wasn't going to stop at all. It knocked me off the box. And he just rode up and put a bullet in her and rode off. Never said a word.
3: You think it was Pilcher?
2: Who else would it be? You've seen him. You know what he's like. Must be him. Let's ask Jesse Daggett here who it was. Take a look in the coach, Daggett. Take a good look.

0: Well, Daggett, what do you think of killing women? Oh. Look at him, Marshal. I told you. You ever see a guiltier-looking man?
1: No, you're wrong, Jim. It doesn't even make sense.
0: He didn't do it, no. But he's in on it somehow.
1: Jester.
2: Yes, sir?
1: I'll help you take the woman inside. Then we'll see what we can do about your shoulder, Jim.

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0: It doesn't make sense, none at all. But I figured it would soon. And after I did what I could for Jim Buck's shoulder, Chester and I buried the woman. Put a cross over her grave. We'd find out later who she was. The rest of the night, we took turns watching for a move from Jesse Daggett. As sure enough, about an hour before dawn, he saddled up and rode out into the prairie. We let him get a little start and then took a couple of his horses and followed him.
1: You think he's going to meet Pilcher?
0: If he can find him.
1: We must have come 10 miles already.
0: Yeah, about that. We shouldn't have let him get so far ahead of us, though.
1: We're right on his trail.
0: Yeah, I know. What's that up there? Huh? Look.
1: It's a man.
0: Yeah, come on.
1: Why, it's Daggett, Mr. Dillon. He's been shot. Yeah.
2: You followed me, Marshal?
0: How bad are you hurt, Daggett?
2: Pretty bad.
0: Pilcher?
2: I'd have killed him, Marshal, but my gun didn't go off. And he got me easy then. No luck left at all. Right?
0: Any idea where Pilcher is now, Daggett?
2: He said he was going back to the station to get you. Took my horse with him.
0: I'd have come with you this morning, Daggett.
2: Wasn't your business. Between me and Pilcher. He come here looking for a fight. I didn't want to kill nobody no more. Not even him. So he drove me to it. Finally that woman. He knew I couldn't stand that.
0: You mean he shot her and that other passenger just to prod you into a fight?
2: Marshal, I'll tell you now. I had a woman out in New Mexico. I caught her running off with Nat Pilcher. I didn't shoot him, though. I shot her instead. Figured that made more sense.
0: You killed her?
2: I don't think he'd have minded so much if I'd have killed him. I figured he wasn't doing nothing I didn't want to do myself. I didn't blame him, none. I blamed her. Pilcher been after me ever since.
0: I could have stopped all this if you'd have told me sooner, Daggett.
2: Every man's got to kill his own snakes, Marshal. I tried. You can have him now. I ain't gonna live long.
0: I'm sorry, Daggett. Chester will stay with you. I'm going back to the station.
2: You both go. I can die alone. I ain't afraid.
0: No. Goodbye, Daggett.
2: Bye, Marshal.
0: Chester.
3: Yes, sir.
0: Do what you can for him.
3: Poor fellow.
0: I'll send somebody out to help you bring him in later.
3: Yes, sir.

0: It's about time you got back, Marshal.
1: Where's Pilcher, Jim?
0: Out back, looking for whiskey. Where's everybody else?
1: It's been a busy morning. How's your shoulder?
0: It hurts. I got to get up to Dodge somehow.
2: Good morning, Marshal.
1: Hello, Pilcher.
2: You've been riding.
1: So have you.
2: Man like me rides a lot, Marshal.
1: You should have kept going, Pilcher.
2: I wanted to see you again before I left.
1: Yeah. Yeah, that's what Jesse Daggett told me.
2: I'm going to kill you and then Jim here.
0: Now, wait a minute.
1: Shut up, Jim. Pilcher, you can drop your gun belt and take your chances in court if you like.
2: My chances are better right here, Marshal.
1: Now, that's your choice.
2: It's always been my choice. Except for the night Jesse Daggett shot his wife. Did he tell you about that?
1: It doesn't matter now.
2: To me, it does.
0: You killed him, Marshal.
1: Yeah.
0: You hit?
1: No.
0: What's this all about, anyway?
1: A woman. Jim, I'm going to hitch up the stage and drive you into Dodge.
0: I'd be grateful for that, Marshal.
1: We'll have to go out of our way some.
0: Why?
1: Jesse Daggett's luck ran all the way out this morning. That's why.

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Featured in the cast were Vic Perrin, Lawrence Dobkin, and Clayton Post. 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

Gunsmoke, brought to you by L&M Filters. This is it. L&M is best. Stands out from all the rest. Around Dodge City and in the territory on West, there's just one way to handle the killers and the spoilers, and that's with a U.S. Marshal and the smell of gun smoke.

0: Gunsmoke, starring William Conrad. A transcribed story of the violence that moved west with young America. And the story of a man who moved with it.
1: I'm that man. Matt Dillon, United States Marshal. The first man they look for and the last they want to meet. It's a chancy job, and it makes a man watchful and a little lonely.

0: Mr. Dillon.
1: Hello, Chester.
0: Well, how's things up in Salina?
1: Real peaceful. A town constable's all they need, Chester. I'm not going to recommend the government spend any money up there. Tell me about Dodge, Chester. Anything been happening here the past week?
0: No, sir, nothing much. One fellow got killed last night, but outside of that, it's just been dull as winter.
1: Oh, who got killed?
0: Oh, I don't know, some wandering cowboy.
1: Well, who killed him?
0: A man called Pate that told me it was self-defense, Mr. Dillon, pure and simple.
1: What, did you see it?
0: No, sir.
1: Well, who did?
0: Well, I believe the only man who saw the whole thing was that gambler, Ben Sissel. He's new here the last few days, been playing cards over Long Branch.
1: You don't seem to know a whole lot about it, do you, Chester?
0: Well, I was just starting to find out when I seen you riding up the street.
1: Chester, where were you last night?
0: Well, what with one thing and another, I was pretty busy.
1: All right, I hope you had a good time.
0: Oh, I had a fine time. Just fine.
1: Yeah? Well, you can put my horse up if you want. I'm going over to the Long Branch.
0: Yes, sir, I'll come along when I'm through.
1: I'll wait there for you.

0: did you get back?
1: Just rode in, Kitty.
0: Sit down.
1: Thank you. Hey, you've been moving around a lot lately, Kitty. What are you doing in the Long Branch now?
0: Oh, I've been giving it a try the last few days. I kind of like it. Maybe I'll stay here a while.
1: Yeah? Kitty.
0: Huh?
1: Were you here last night?
0: You're thinking of the killing we had. Yeah, I was here, Matt.
1: Oh, did you see it?
0: Most of it. I was standing there at the bar. Pate and Ben.

0: Baxter heard it was self-defense.
1: Well, the cowboy drew first, Matt, but I don't know that you could call it self-defense.
0: Well, why not?
1: He wasn't after Pate. He was after Ben Sissel.
0: What?
1: He wasn't even looking at Pate, Matt. He was looking at Sissel. But even so, when he started to draw, it was Pate who killed him.
0: Pate calls that self-defense?
1: He says he thought the cowboy was drawing on him.
0: Well, why did he think so?
1: Well, he claims they've been arguing all evening about one thing or another. And besides, he said the cowboy knew Sissel wasn't even armed.
0: Wasn't he?
1: He never is.
0: I see. Tommy Kitty.
1: Huh?
0: Is this Pate always around when Ben Sissel's dealing?
1: He sure is, Matt. Always.
0: Pretty handy with a gun, is he?
1: Too handy for an ordinary man.
0: Yeah, I thought so. Ben Sissel's another crooked gambler using a hired gunman to protect him when he's caught.
1: I don't know how you can prove it.
0: Well, I can't prove it. But I can do something about it. Where would I find Ben Sissel now, Kitty, you know?
1: Yeah, he's standing at the bar over there. In a long black coat.
0: Huh? Oh, yeah. Good. Now, Kitty, I'm sure glad you were here last night.
1: I'll be here tonight, too, Matt.
0: Huh? I do owe you a drink, don't I?

0: Ben Cecil?
1: That's me.
0: My name is Dillon, Cecil. I'm a U.S. Marshal here.
1: Oh, I thought you were out of town.
0: I was.
1: Well, what do you want, Marshal?
0: Where are you from, Cecil? I mean, where's the last place you're from?
1: Oh, I've been all over, Marshal. You know how gamblers are.
0: Yeah, I know. Where'd you gamble last?
1: Why, back east. Why?
0: I didn't think you'd tell me. How long's Pate been working for you?
1: Working for me?
0: Mm-hmm.
1: What are you trying to say, Marshal?
0: Well, I'll make it real simple. The way you operate's already led to one killing here, and I'm not going to have any more.
1: I didn't kill anybody, Marshal. There are plenty of witnesses to that.
0: Where's Pate, Cecil?
1: I don't know where he is. Why should I?
0: I want to talk to him, and I want you with me when I do.
1: You're getting kind of pushy, Marshal.
0: Well, I can get a lot worse. I suppose we go outside and wait for a friend who's coming here to meet me, then we'll go talk to Pate. All right, get moving.

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0: Faith's got a room up here, Marshal, but I don't know if he's in.
1: Well, if he isn't, you start thinking of someplace he might be, huh?
0: Sure. Sure. Well, I wouldn't blame him for not being here, Mr. Dillon. This is the poorest hotel in Dodge.
1: Now, you and I run the poorest hotel in Dodge, Chester.
0: What? Oh, you mean the jail. Yes, by golly, you're right. What are you hitting at, Marshal?
1: I was talking to Chester. Is that the room?
0: That's it.
1: All right, knock on the door. Tell him you want to talk to him.
0: Okay, but you're going to wish I hadn't.
1: Knock.

0: Ben Sissel.
1: Ah, Sissel, I was... Who are these two?
0: This is Marshal Dillon, Pate.
1: Marshal Dillon? What's he doing here?
2: We'll come inside and tell you.
1: Oh, wait a minute,
2: Marshal. Get out of the door.
1: Hey, you come here over that cowboy last night. It's no use. Everybody saw it, knows I killed him in self-defense.
0: Of course you did. There are plenty of witnesses to that, Marshal.
2: You're smart, Sissel, but you're a coward. That's why you need a hired gun to help you when you're caught dealing crooked.
0: You better watch what you're saying.
2: Now, why?
0: I don't carry a gun, Marshal, but Pate does, and he happens to be a good friend of mine.
2: Sure, but right now Pate's gun belt is hanging on that chair over there. You see it?
0: You blasted fool.
1: You didn't tell me who was with you when you knocked. What do you expect?
2: Supposing he had told you, Pate.
1: I ain't afraid of you, Marshal, but you're armed and I'm not.
2: Chester.
3: Yes, sir?
2: Go get his gun belt.
3: All right, sir.
1: Pretty brave of you, Marshal. Arresting an unarmed man.
2: I'm not arresting you, Pete. I wish I could.
1: And what are you doing?
2: Just to unbuckle that belt and hand it to him.
3: Here you are.
2: Now put it on, Pete.

0: Put it on.
1: Get out of the way, Chester.
0: Yes, sir.
1: Well, put it on, I said.
0: Okay.
1: All right, you got your gun on now.
0: Yeah.
1: Get out of Dodge.
0: What?
1: I said, get out of Dodge. Right now.
0: I ain't done nothing, Marshal.
2: Don't stand there, Pate. Shoot him.
1: He isn't even going to try to shoot me, Cecil. You don't pay him enough for that kind of work. I'm not some half-drunk cowboy. Am I, Pate?
0: I got no quarrel with you.
2: What kind of gunman are you, Pate? Are you afraid of him?
1: The kind of gunman that can be hired isn't the kind that's going to take any real chances, Cecil.
0: I said I ain't got no quarrel with you. I don't like this. Let me out of here.
1: Out of Dodge.
0: Sure. It's a no-good town anyway.
1: That door's open.
0: Marshal is right, Cecil. This job don't pay enough.
2: I guess you win, Marshal.
1: You won't find any gunman here who'll hire out to you now, Cecil, so you might as well learn the deal straight.
2: I always do, Marshal.
1: Come on, Chester, let's get out of here.
2: Yes, sir.
1: Now, you stay here and think about it for a while. Now, Cecil?
3: I'm already thinking, Marshal.
4: Yeah, you sure pulled Cecil's teeth, Mr. Dillon. He's a ruined man.
1: No, he lost his gun, Chester, but he's still got his head. And I'm wondering how he's going to use it next.
4: Maybe you should have run him out of Dodge, too.
1: I'd rather he stayed here. Maybe next time I can arrest him and see him hung like he deserves. It didn't take Pate any longer to leave Dodge than to find his horse and get mounted. Then for the next week, there was no trouble from Ben Cecil. He went on dealing cards. And although everybody was watching him pretty close, nobody found any reason to complain about him. He didn't win much money, but I began to think maybe he'd decided that being honest had some value anyway. Doc and I were talking about him in my office one noon.
5: Man like Ben Cecil doesn't change, Matt. He's a crook, and he'll always be one. He's worse than a crook. He's practically a murderer.
1: And he's also a coward, Doc. That's why I think maybe I got him stopped.
5: Well, the way you've got him fixed now, in order to stay free, he's got to stay honest. Oh, that must be a hard choice for a man like that.
6: Hey, Mr. Dillon. Oh, hello, Doc.
5: Hello, Chester.
6: Hey, Mr. Dillon, I just saw the darndest thing out on the street there.
1: What, Chester?
6: Well, sir, who would you say is the last man in Dodge you'd ever expect to start carrying a six-gun?
5: Oh, I am.
6: Yeah, oh, no. Outside of you, Doc.
1: Well, I can't think of anybody except Doc who doesn't carry a gun now, Chester.
6: What about Cooter Smith?
1: What? Cooter Smith?
6: If I hadn't saw him, I wouldn't believe it either.
1: Well, what's he doing with a gun?
6: Well, he's just leaning on a post down the street there now, Mr. Dillon.
5: He shouldn't be allowed to wear a gun, a man like him.
1: No. Chester.
6: Hmm?
1: Go bring him in here, will you? I'd like to talk to him.
6: Okay, sir. I'll get him.
5: Huh. My goodness, things are getting mighty bad around here when even Cooter Smith decides to arm himself, man.
1: Now, Cooter's pretty harmless, though.
5: Well, you never know, Matt. A man like that can be harmless one day and dangerous the next.
1: Yeah. Doc, what is the matter with Cooter, anyway?
5: Well, I don't know for sure, Matt, but I examined him once and it looked to me like he got kicked in the head by a horse at one time. He won't say so for some reason, of course, but... Oh, poor fellow. Maybe he doesn't even want to remember that.
1: Well, whatever it was, it sure made him half simple.
5: I've seen men worse off.
1: Yeah, I'm sure.
6: Here he is, Mr. Dillon.
1: Oh, hello, Cooter. Oh, come on in.
5: Yeah. Hello, Cooter.
7: Oh, Doc. I come here like Chester said, Marshal.
1: Good, Cooter. I wanted to talk to you.
7: You never asked me to come here before.
1: Well, that's because you never wore a gun before, Cooter.
7: Well, that's from a job, Marshal.
1: Your job?
7: Job of work I got.
1: Oh. Well, what kind of a job is it?
7: I don't rightly know yet, Marshal.
1: Well, can you tell me what you do know? Who hired you?
7: The fellow that gave me this gun. He hired me. For an awful lot of money, he said.
1: Who was that?
7: Well, I know what he looks like, but I don't remember his last name. Ben something.
1: Ben Sissel?
7: That's him. He's going to pay me for wearing this gun.
1: He is, huh? Did he tell you why, Cooter?
7: This afternoon.
1: What?
7: Well, that's when he's going to tell me everything I got to do. He's going to talk to me some more this afternoon. Sure talks a lot, that fella.
1: Yeah. Oh, okay, Cooter. Fine. You can go along now. But look, I hope you don't let Sissel talk you into any trouble.
7: Oh, it ain't that, Marshal. As long as he don't try to make a fool out of me. Sometimes people do. I don't like that.
1: Yeah, sure. Sure, Cooter.
7: I think I'll go talk to him now and make sure. Bye.
1: So long, Cooter.
6: Forevermore. What in the world do you make of that, Mr. Dillon?
1: Well, I think maybe Sissel's crazier than Cooter is. And I'm going to be at the Long Branch tonight to make sure.

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0: Evening, Kitty.
1: Oh, hello, Matt. What are you doing around here so early tonight?
0: I'm looking for Ben Sissel, Kitty. Huh? I don't see him, though.
1: Well, he ought to be along soon. He's generally here by now. What's Chester doing over there by himself?
0: He's waiting for Sissel, too.
1: He must be expecting trouble.
0: Yeah, maybe.
1: Well, here it comes.
0: Yeah?
1: You won't mind if I get out of the way. See you later, Matt.
0: Yeah.
2: Hello, Marshal.
0: Sissel.
2: Cooter Smith tells me you were talking to him this morning.
0: I was.
2: Well, he'll be here in a minute. You can talk to him some more.
0: Fine.
2: I don't know, Marshal. Maybe it won't be so fine.
0: Oh?
2: Cooter's not as easygoing as most people seem to think.
0: He isn't?
2: No. For example, you tie a gun on him, it kind of changes his whole character. It makes him mean, Marshal. You'd be surprised how mean.
0: Yeah, I guess I would, Sissel.
2: You don't believe me? I'll show you.
3: Cooter! Hey, Cooter!
2: Go ahead, Cooter. I told him. Go ahead now.
4: Marshal?
0: Yeah, Cooter.
4: I'm going to draw on you, Marshal.
0: What?
4: I'm going to shoot you, and I'm going to kill you.
0: Well, now, look, Cooter, you know better than that. Is this what you've been putting into his head, Sissel?
4: Don't you look at him, Marshal. You look at me. Don't you look at him. Not for a second.
0: Oh, so that's it, huh? Okay, Cooter. Go ahead. Draw.
4: I am. I'm gonna... You look out, Marshal. I sure
0: am... No, you're not. You haven't got a chance. Watch. There, you see, you're too slow, Cooter. I got my gun out and you haven't even touched yours.
4: No. I haven't touched mine. Your gun's pointing at me. Ben?
0: He's not going to help you, Cooter.
4: Yes, he is. Of course he is. It's him that's going to shoot you. It's him. Ben? The Marshal's going to kill me. You got to shoot him. I can't stand no more. I can't.
0: Poor devil. Sissel, you ought to be real proud.
2: I didn't do anything, Marshal. I wasn't going to shoot you. I don't even carry a gun. You know that.
0: Sure, but Cooter didn't know it. You told him to make me start for my gun, and then you'd shoot me from the side where I couldn't see you. You told him he'd be safe.
2: That isn't so, Marshal.
0: What your plan was to make me kill him, huh? Wouldn't look so good for me to kill a man like Cooter, would it? Nobody'd stand still for it. They'd laugh me out of town. That's what you were figuring on, wasn't it?
2: I had nothing to do with it, Marshal. I wasn't figuring on anything.
0: You're not as smart as I thought you were. Now, you're leaving town, Sissel. I'll give you an hour. And I hope you take longer.

0: Over here, Chester.
1: Is this old Leave yet, Mr. Dillon?
0: He's still saddling up in the stable over there. I'll give him about one more minute. Oh, what did Doc say about Cooter?
1: Oh, Cooter's fine. Doc gave him a Dover's powder. He's real calm now.
0: Good. Where is he?
1: I don't know. He left Doc's quite a while ago.
0: You explained to him what Cecil was trying to do?
1: Yes, sir. I made it real plain, like you told me.
0: You think he understands now?
1: Oh, he understands everything, Mr. Dillon. It's funny, but like Doc said, getting scared that bad seems to have helped him think straighter. At least about what happened. He ain't near so fuzzy as usual.
0: Good. Well, Cecil's time's up. I'm going to that stable now and run him out.
1: He won't give you no fight, Mr. Dillon.
0: No, he won't. But I kind of wish he would.
1: You should have run him out of Dodge a long time ago.
0: I wanted to catch him, Chester. I wanted to bring him.
1: Hey, what's that?
0: Come on.
1: Look there, Mr. Dillon. It's Cooter. He's done killed Ben Cecil.
0: All right, drop the gun, Cooter.
2: I've already dropped it. I ain't gonna shoot no more, Marshal.
1: He shot him in the head, Mr. Dillon.
2: He lied to me. He made a fool out of me.
0: Well, why did you

0: I wasn't going to shoot you. Honest, I wasn't. I like you. Like Sissel told me, I wasn't doing bad. I wasn't going to shoot you. Sissel was going to shoot you. I like you.
1: Yeah, I know that, Cooter. I know that. Now calm down, will you? I'm not going to hurt you.
0: You're pointing that gun at me?
1: No, look. Look. My gun's back in my holster now. Look at it.
0: I am looking at it. I can't stand that.
1: No.
0: No!
1: Cooter! Cooter!
2: Well, he's going after him, Mr. Dillon?
1: That didn't scare him even worse. Oh, that's bad enough now.
2: But he killed a man. He murdered
1: him. Oh, he won't run far. I'll find him when his trial comes up. Now, I've done enough to Cooter for one day.
2: Oh, boy. It ain't your fault, Mr. Dillon.
1: No, but that doesn't make me feel any better about it.

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0: 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Featured in the cast were Vic Perrin, John Daner, and Harry Bartell. Marley Bear is Chester, Howard McNair is Doc, and Georgia Ellis is Kitty. Join us again next week as Matt Dillon, U.S. Marshal, fights to bring law and order out of the wild violence of the West in Gunsmoke.
1: Hi, everyone. This is Perry Como. I'd like to remind you that we're on for Chesterfield with all the top tunes every Monday, Wednesday, and Friday nights. This coming week, we'll be doing our new RCA Victor release, Home for the Holidays, a song that we all feel really expresses the spirit of the season. We hope that you'll join us. And don't forget those Chesterfields. Pick up a carton for the weekend. You'll enjoy them.
0: Remember, listen again next week for another story of the Western Frontier when Marshal Matt Dillon, Chester Proudfoot, Doc, and Kitty, together with all the other hard-living citizens of Dodge, will be with you once more. It's America growing west in the 1870s. It's drama. It's Gunsmoke. 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

Gunsmoke, brought to you by L&M Filters. This is it. L&M is best, stands out from all the rest. Around Dodge City and in the territory on West, there's just one way to handle the killers and the spoilers, and that's with a U.S. Marshal and the smell of gun smoke.

0: starring William Conrad. The transcribed story of the violence that moved west with young America. And the story of a man who moved with it.
1: I'm that man. Matt Dillon, United States Marshal. The first man they look for and the last they want to meet. It's a chancy job, and it makes a man watchful and a little lonely.

0: Chester, will you take this stuff down to the depot and see that it gets in the mail for me, huh?
1: Yes, sir. Now, what's he doing?
0: Well, what's who doing?
1: Old man McCready's boy, Mr. Dillon. What's he doing anyway?
0: Well, you're the one who's looking out the window, Chester.
1: Well, he ain't up to no good. Look at him.
0: Well, I guess I'd better, or I'll never find out.
1: Oh, jumping on his horse. There he goes.
0: Well, what was he doing, Chester?
1: Fooling around that wagon team there. He was messing with the traces for some reason.
0: Oh, well, let's go have a look.
1: That Billy McCready always was a wild one.
0: He's young, Chester, and he's only got his old man to bring him up.
1: Sure, he'll probably grow up to be just as mean as the old man is.
0: Well, I hope not. Wonder whose wagon this is, anyway.
1: I don't know, Mr. Dillon. Ain't much wagon, though, is it? Must belong to some starving sodbuster.
0: Chester.
1: Hmm?
0: Come here. Look. That's what Billy was doing.
1: Well, he's got them traces half cut, Mr. Dillon.
0: Yeah. They'll still hold for quite a few miles, though. Enough to leave whoever's driving this wagon a long way out on the prairie.
1: Well, now, why would Billy do a thing
2: here.
1: Like that?
2: What are you fellas doing with that harness?
0: Oh, is this your wagon, mister?
2: It's our wagon. Me and my wife's here.
3: What are you men doing with it?
0: Well, your traces have been cut, ma'am.
2: Cut? What do you mean?
0: Come here, take a look.
2: Well, who done that?
0: Billy McCready.
3: I told you, Jim. I told you something was going to happen.
0: What's Billy McCready got against you people?
3: Don't you tell him nothing, Jim. Ain't none of their business.
0: Look, I'm a U.S. Marshal, ma'am. Maybe I can help you.
2: You Marshal Dillon?
0: That's right.
3: Tell him our name, Jim.
2: It's Gabriel. I've got a quarter section near Sky Mound.
0: Oh? Well, that's on the way to McCready's ranch, isn't it?
2: Marshal, McCready can have all the land he wants, except mine. I filed on that land 8 months ago, and I've been living on it like the law says, and I've been proving it up. It's mine, and he ain't gonna get it.
0: Well, hasn't McCready got enough land for his cattle out there without needing yours?
2: It ain't the land so much as the water, Marshal. I've opened me a spring, and I've dug a well. It's the water he wants.
3: They're trying to hound us off there, Marshal.
2: Yeah, like Billy cutting our traces. They figured we'd lose the team on the way home, I guess.
0: Who's they? The old man and Billy?
2: Old man don't come around. It's Billy and one of them riders, Bart, a real ornery-looking fella. They're the ones.
3: But it's McCready tells them what to do. They're going to start plaguing us real bad now.
2: And I'll fight them. Me and the boy will stop them.
0: Oh, you got a son?
2: He's down buying grain. We're picking him up on the way out of town.
0: Ah. Well, you better mend those traces first.
2: Yeah.
0: Look, Gabriel, I think Chester and I better ride out with you, huh? Maybe we can find out what Billy had in mind.

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0: It was dark by the time we got to the Gabriel place. And when we did, we saw lamps burning inside the house. At first, Gabriel thought his wife's sister and her family had arrived from back east. But then we noticed three horses standing outside. Families came west by wagon, not horseback. So I told the boy to take their team around to the shed while Gabriel and his wife walked into the house as though they suspected nothing. They left the door open. Chester and I got down and sneaked up to where we could hear what was happening.
1: I hope they don't get hurt, Mr. Dillon. And Gabriel seems like good people.
0: Quiet now, Chester.
2: How did you get back here so soon,
0: keep out
2: Gabriel?
0: Of the light.
2: Same way we got the Dodge in our wagon.
1: That's old man McCready, Mr. Dillon.
2: Billy, you been lying to me?
3: No, Pa. I've done what you told me. Honest, I did.
2: You shut up about what I told you.
4: Don't matter none, Mr. McCready. Nobody's gonna believe nothing that Gabriel say.
2: Why don't you give up and go back east, wherever you come from, Gabriel? There's too many people out here already.
5: And there's more coming, right here, too.
2: What?
5: My wife's sister and her husband. And they're bringing the little girl with them.
2: One more man to fight, huh? All right, Gabriel, I'll tell you something. You must have noticed your harness being cut and fixed it.
1: There, he admits it.
2: Otherwise, you'd be out on the prairie somewhere learning your first lesson. And when you did get home, you were going to find this place wrecked. We've been sitting here resting some before we got to work on it.
4: It ain't too late, Mr. McCready.
3: Sure, Pa. Let them watch us wreck it. Might be more instant that way.
2: Maybe you're right, son. Maybe that'll learn them. Okay, get over there in the
0: you're
2: corner,
0: ready,
2: Gabriel.
0: Chester?
1: I sure am, Mr. Dillon.
2: Right over there. Now.
0: Evening, McCready. About you move your hand any closer to that gun and I'll shoot it off.
4: I ain't doing nothing.
2: What are you doing out here, Marshal?
0: Same thing I'd be doing if I was in Dodge, McCready, enforcing the law.
2: Well, what are you bothering us for? Can we drop in here for a neighborly visit without everybody making a fuss? You're bad as Gabriel. You've been talking real wild. You ought to hear him.
0: I did hear him, McCready. I heard you, too.
2: Huh? Well, that don't mean nothing. You can't jail a man for talking.
0: You're sure shy at the idea of going to jail, don't you, McCready?
2: When I first come out here, there wasn't no jails.
0: Gabriel tells me that you've stayed out of this business so far. You've let Bart and Billy do the talking for you.
2: What they do, I'll take the blame for.
0: You bet you will. And the first thing that goes wrong out here, any trouble at all, you're the one that's going to jail first, McCready. All right, now you get out of here. All three of you.
2: Come on, boys. Stinks in here anyways.
5: Well, you sure made the old man tuck his tail, Marshal.
6: Don't you be so sure, Jim. McCready's as smart as he's mean.
0: I'm afraid you're right, ma'am. He'll think of something. But as soon as you find out what it is, you let me know.

0: good morning, Matt.
1: Hello, Doc. Well, come on, sit down. Unless you're in a hurry to get to your hospital.
0: My hospital? Oh, Matt, my hospital. Oh, well, if the day comes when I'm in a hurry to get to my hospital, you'll be warden of the Dodge City Penitentiary.
1: Hey, well, that sounds like a nice, warm inside job, Doc.
0: And I hope you get it, too, Matt. And when you do, I hope old man McCready there is your first customer.
1: McCready? Oh, no, I see him.
0: He sees you, too. Guess he wants to talk to you.
1: Well, like he says, I can't jail him for talking.
2: Morning, Marshal. Doc?
0: Hello.
1: Oh, what can I do for you, McCready?
2: Nothing, Marshal. Can a man stop and say hello?
1: Sure. Sure. All right, what's on your mind?
2: All right, then, I'll tell you. I've been thinking about it all week. So I went over to the land office to see if Gabriel's claim is filed proper.
1: Mm-hmm. And is it?
2: Maybe. Maybe not. But I'll find a way, Marshal.
1: Look, McCready, you got plenty of grass out there. You got the whole prairie.
2: Sure, but Gabriel's camping on the only piece that's got good water.
1: Well, go look for some springs yourself. That's what he did.
3: Marshal! Hey, Marshal!
0: That's Gabriel. See, he sure got that horse and the lather.
1: Yeah, you stay right here, McCready.
2: I ain't done nothing to him.
3: Oh, Doc. Doc, it's you I was looking for.
1: What's wrong, Gabriel?
3: It's my boy. He's sick. He's awful sick. You got to come, Doc.
0: Why, what's the matter with him?
3: I don't know. But my wife's sister, she got here a few days ago from back east, and their little girl was sick the same way, and she died the first night before I could even get started for Dodge.
0: Oh, well, what's it like, Gabriel? How's he showing?
3: Well, he gets awful cramps in his legs, mostly, and he turns kind of blue all over, and he can't talk much.
0: Turns blue? Does his stomach hurt?
3: Something terrible. He's always yelling for water, but it don't seem to do no good.
0: Uh-huh. And this is the same thing the little girl died of?
3: It's just like it. He ain't going to die too, is he, Doc?
0: I'll do what I can for him, Gabriel.
1: What is it, Doc? Some kind of a poison?
0: I hope I'm wrong, Matt. Those symptoms are pretty plain. Sounds like cholera to me.
1: What? Cholera?
0: Yes. That little girl and her family must have brought it from back east. Gabriel, you're right back home right now. Tell your wife to burn all the clothes and the blankets and anything the little girl touched. And make everybody keep away from your boy as much as possible, you understand? And whatever you do, don't get anything you feed him out of mixed up with yours. Keep it separate. Cholera is mighty contagious. You can all catch it.
3: I'll tell him. I'll tell him you were coming.
0: I'll hurry.
2: Well, ain't no business of mine. I'm going on out to the ranch. Goodbye, gentlemen.
0: McCready wouldn't care if they all died.
1: No, I guess he wouldn't, Doc. I'll walk you down to your office, huh?
0: It's going to take me a little time to get ready. It's bad, man. Cholera is real bad.

0: No, but I've heard a lot about it. Seems to me in this job I've heard a lot about practically everything there is.
1: And a lot there isn't, too, of it.
0: Oh, I'll say.
2: Hey, Marshal! Marshal!
1: Gabriel, what are you doing here?
2: I'm looking for Doc. Where is he?
1: Doc?
2: Oh, he never showed up, Marshal. And I just can't find him no place.
1: Well, he should have been there this afternoon.
2: Well, that's what I figured. And then come dark, I got worried. My boy's worse, Marshal. I just got to find him, even if it is the middle of the night.
1: Well, he left here.
2: What could have happened to him, Marshal?
1: Well, I got a pretty good idea. Come on, Gabriel. I'm riding back with you. Your place is right on the way to where I'm headed.
2: Where's that?
1: MacReady's.

0: There's my house, Marshal, but I don't see Doc's buggy nowhere.
1: Well, he came horseback, Gabriel. I doubt if he's here, though.
0: Yeah, it must be 8, 9 o'clock already.
1: Well, it was after 2 when we left Dodge last night. We made good time, though. Oh, there's your wife.
0: Yeah, you're going to be awful disappointed. How's the boy, Jenny?
2: Wait.
3: Oh. I couldn't find Doc.
1: I have an idea of where he is, Miss Gabriel, and I'm riding on to find him.
4: I know where Doc is, Marshal.
1: You do?
4: I figured it all out after my husband left for Dodge last night. It's easy. There's nothing in the world would keep Doc from coming when someone's sick. Except one thing.
3: What, Jenny?
4: Somebody stopped him from coming.
3: Oh. Well, that's what the marshal figured, but I didn't want to worry you about it.
1: Miss Gabriel, if MacReady's holding Doc somewhere, he isn't going to hold him long. I promise you that.
4: He wants us all dead, and he'll keep Doc till we are. Except I got him beat.
1: Well, what do you mean?
4: I'll tell you in a minute. Look what's coming behind you.
3: Hey, it's MacReady and that fella Bart. I'm going to get my rifle.
1: No, Gabriel. No, wait. They're not going to start any trouble.
3: Well, they better not.
5: Morning, Gabriel. Miss Gabriel. Marshal.
3: Hello.
5: Come out to help, Marshal?
1: Yeah, that's right.
5: Well, me and Bart thought we'd ride over and see if there wasn't anything we could do. Now, mean it. I'm trying to be neighborly.
1: Get back on your horse, MacReady, and show me where you got Doc head out.
5: What? Doc's here, ain't he? What are you talking about?
1: I said get back on your horse. Bart, you tense one more muscle, and I'm going to take it you're going for your gun.
6: All I'm doing is breathing.
1: All right. Now, we're wasting time, MacReady.
5: Now, wait, Marshal. I don't know nothing about Doc.
4: Listen to me, you men. The Marshal's right. We're wasting time. But I can save some.
5: How?
4: Where's your boy, MacReady?
5: He's at the ranch. He don't feel good. Why?
4: He come by here yesterday, late, after my husband started for Dodge. After I got everything figured. Said he'd been away on the prairie a couple of days.
5: He told me he was here. He didn't cause you no trouble.
4: No, he didn't. It's not much trouble to bring a man a cup of water.
5: Well, that's all he wanted. I suppose you wouldn't give him any.
4: I gave him some. I went in the house and got it for him.
5: And what are you complaining about? Didn't he thank you pretty enough?
4: My son's in there, MacReady. And he's been drinking water, too. Lots of it. He and Billy, they used the same cup.
5: Doc said don't let nobody touch what your boy used.
4: My husband told me what Doc said.
5: Billy ain't feeling good. He's got it. He's got cholera off in that cup.
4: I expect he has.
5: Cholera.
4: Now I reckon you'll turn Doc loose.
5: Billy'll die.
4: Sure he'll die. Without Doc.
5: No.
4: It's up to you, MacReady.
5: All right. I admit it. We're holding Doc.
1: Where is he, MacReady?
5: In a cabin I got 5, 6 miles from here. We took him, me and Bart. We put on bandanas and we didn't say nothing so he wouldn't recognize us. He's there, locked in tight.
1: Like I said, MacReady, get on your horse.
5: Sure, but let's hurry.

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0: I expected to find Doc fighting wild when we reached the cabin. But instead he was pale sober and as calm as I'd ever seen him. And when MacCready demanded that he go take care of Billy first, Doc didn't even answer him. He just mounted his horse and quietly asked me to lead him to the way to Gabriel's. When we got there, MacCready sent Bart off to see how Billy was doing, and then sat down with Chester and me in the dirt outside the cabin and waited. It was along late in the afternoon when Doc finally came out, and he walked over to us.
1: How is he, Doc? Any better?
2: He's dead, Chester.
1: Dead?
2: Died about a half an hour ago. I've been telling the family what they've got to do to keep from catching it themselves.
0: You already told Gabriel that back in Dodge, Doc. Haven't they done what you said?
2: No. And I didn't think they would without my coming out here and prodding them. It's hard for people to burn what few clothes and things they have, man.
0: Yeah.
3: Come on, Doc. Now the boy's dead, let's get over to my place. We're wasting time jawing here.
1: MacCready.
4: Hey, look. Ain't that Bart coming?
3: Yeah, that's Bart. Guess he got tired waiting for us. Shouldn't have left Billy alone, though.
0: How are the Gabriels taking it, Doc?
2: Hard to say, Matt. They aren't talking much, and they aren't crying at all.
0: That's about what I'd expect. They're pretty lean people.
2: It's a good thing they are.
3: What are you doing here, Bart? Why didn't you stay with Billy? We're about to leave now.
5: Mr. MacCready.
3: Well, what is it, Bart? What are you trying to say?
5: Billy's dead. Died right there in his bed. I couldn't do nothing for him.
3: He's dead.
5: I didn't know what to do for him. He got all blue and real cold. And he choked up and died.
3: Doc should have been there. I should have made him go. It's your fault, Doc.
2: Chester?
1: Yeah, Doc?
2: Go into the house and tell the Gabriels to come out here.
1: All right, Doc.
2: And tell them about Billy MacCready.
3: I want to see them Gabriels. I don't ever want to see them. If they'd never come here, my boy'd be alive now. He's too young to die. Billy's too young. It ain't right. It just ain't right.
5: I done all I could, Mr. MacCready. I put blankets on him. I straightened him out when he cramped up. I poured a lot of water into him.
3: It ain't your fault, Bart. You ain't a doctor. How would you know what to do? You didn't kill him.
0: That's enough of that talk, MacCready. Why don't you shut up?
3: It wasn't your son that died, Marshal. It was mine.
0: Here come the Gabriels. Their son died, too. You remember?
3: Yeah, and here.
6: What do you want, Doc?
2: I want to explain something. To you and to Mrs. Gabriel.
3: Now, don't you start preaching, Doc. I ain't in no mood to listen to your talk.
0: You'll listen, MacCready, if I have to ram a stick in your mouth and tie you against that tree over there. All right, go on, Doc.
2: First, I want to ask Mrs. Gabriel something.
7: Chester told me about Billy, Doc. Looks like I killed him.
2: No. You only wanted him to get sick so as MacCready'd have to turn me loose. You thought he'd do that right away so I could save your boy and Billy, too.
7: Could have saved Billy if he hadn't come here first.
2: No, that's where you're all wrong.
7: What do you mean?
2: Medicine's still a pretty crude science, Mrs. Gabriel. Someday, maybe they'll know, but right now I've got no more idea how to treat cholera than I do insanity. There's absolutely nothing I know to do for it.
7: Is that true, Doc?
2: It's true.
7: And I did kill Billy. Killed him with my own hand.
2: No, Mrs. Gabriel. If you'd known I couldn't help him, you'd never let him touch that cup.
7: No. No, of course I wouldn't. Oh, I never would have.
2: It's MacCready that's the murderer. He hoped keeping me away from here would see you all dead. That's what he wanted. But all MacCready's going to get for his murdering ways is the death of his own son. So you think about it, MacCready, the rest of your life. And remember what it says in the Bible?
8: The Lord does have his way of vengeance. After all, doesn't he?
2: All right, come on, everybody. Let's get to work. See what we can do to keep anybody else from catching us.

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0: Gunsmoke, transcribed under the direction of Norman McDonald, stars William Conrad as Matt Dillon, U.S. Marshal. 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Featured in the cast were Ralph Moody, Virginia Christine, Vic Perrin, Clayton Post, and Sam Edwards. Harley Bear is Chester, Howard McNair is Doc, and Georgia Ellis is Kitty. Join us again next week as Matt Dillon, U.S. Marshal, fights to bring law and order out of the wild violence of the West in Gunsmoke.
1: Hi, everyone. This is Perry Como. I'd like to remind you that we're on for Chesterfield with all the top tunes every Monday, Wednesday, and Friday nights. This coming week, we'll be doing our new RCA Victor release, Home for the Holidays, a song that we all feel really expresses the spirit of the season. We hope that you'll join us. And don't forget those Chesterfields. Pick up a carton for the weekend. You'll enjoy them.
0: Remember, listen again next week for another story of the Western Frontier when Marshal Matt Dillon, Chester Proudfoot, Doc, and Kitty, together with all the other hard-living citizens of Dodge, will be with you once more. It's America growing west in the 1870s. It's drama. It's Gunsmoke. 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

Gunsmoke, brought to you by L&M Filters. This is it. L&M is best, stands out from all the rest. Around Dodge City and in the territory on West, there's just one way to handle the killers and the spoilers, and that's with a U.S. Marshal and the smell of gun smoke.

0: Gunsmoke, starring William Conrad. The transcribed story of the violence that moved west with young America. And the story of a man who moved with it.
1: I'm that man. Matt Dillon, United States Marshal. The first man they look for and the last they want to meet. It's a chancy job, and it makes a man watchful and a little lonely.

0: That's funny, Mr. Dillon.
1: Oh, what is, Chester?
0: Look up the street there.
1: What?
0: Coming out of the Long Branch.
1: Yeah, come on.
0: I don't understand it. I didn't hear no gunshots.
1: Well, that man they're carrying got hurt somehow, Chester. If he'd only passed out drinking, they'd probably left him under the bar and stood on him to improve their reach.
0: Oh, I've seen that happen, Mr. Dillon. I've really seen it.
1: Now, look, there's Doc with him.
0: Well, he's got better ears than I have if he heard any gunfire.
1: Now, there are other ways of killing men, Chester.
0: Oh, yes, sir, that's true, Mr. Dillon. I saw a man killed with a bullwhip once. Oh, that was
2: you
0: bad.
2: You men carry him up to my office. Okay, the door's open. Yeah. I'll be along as soon as I talk to the marshal.
3: Okay, take him under
2: your... Matt, you'd better get into the Long Branch or there's going to be more of this.
1: What happened, Doc?
2: That's Bill Zant they're carrying.
1: I don't know him.
2: Well, neither do I. But that's what they said it is.
1: Well, it doesn't matter. What happened to it?
2: Well, he's been cut bad with a bowie knife.
1: Who did it?
2: Now, that big drunk buffalo man, Nolly Meeker.
1: Nolly Meeker, huh? Is he still in the Long Branch?
2: Yes, he is, Matt. And you watch out for him. He's in a mighty dangerous mood.
1: Did you see it?
2: Well, I saw part of it. I was in there having a beer when it happened. Zant had a knife, too, but Nolly Meeker knocked it out of his hand.
1: Oh, then Nolly did this himself, didn't
2: he? No, he didn't. Everybody says Nolly started it. Well, I've got to go and take care of Zant before he dies. Now, you watch out for Nolly, Matt. Nobody can get anywhere near him.
1: Come on, Chester.
0: I saw Nolly Meeker drunk once, Mr. Dillon. He sure does get mean.
1: Mean enough to start killing people?
0: Yes, sir. Hey, but when he's sober, he always seems plenty calm. I just don't know what happens to him.
1: Now, that's what happens to other people I don't like. Being drunk's no excuse for murder.
0: No, sir, it sure ain't.
4: See what he can do.
0: Oh, look at him. He's got the whole bar to himself, Mr. Dillon, and oh, that bloody knife in his hand. How are you going to take him?
1: You stay here. Evening, Nolly.
5: Get away from me, Marshal.
1: Why don't you drop the knife, Nolly? You're in enough trouble now.
5: I killed Zant, didn't I? I'll kill you next.
1: Zant isn't dead yet, Nolly. Then I'm going to have to keep you in jail till we find out if he's going to live.
5: I ain't going to jail. Not if I have to cut me a path all the way out of Dodge.
1: If Zant dies, you murdered him. You're not leaving Dodge. Now, you can't be so drunk you don't understand that.
5: Come on, Marshal, let's fight.
1: What, my six gun against your bowie knife? You wouldn't have a chance, Nolly. Now, why don't you calm down before you get hurt?
5: You go get yourself a knife.
1: No, I'm not going to go get myself a knife.
5: Okay, we'll fight this way.
1: Forget about fighting, Nolly.
5: I can cut good with this knife, Marshal. I can throw it, too.
1: Stop it, Nolly.
5: Didn't know that, did you? Watch.
1: Hell, you don't throw too good when you're drunk.
6: Nolly!

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0: Feel pretty good today, do you, Nolly?
1: Same here, Laura. I got a head like I've been sleeping under a buffalo.
0: Yeah. Well, you don't deserve it, but I brought you some coffee. I put it right there.
1: I'd do better on a pilot triple X.
0: You sure learn hard, Nolly.
1: Go away. Go away. Let me sleep, Chester.
0: Last time I scalded my thumb brain in coffee. In grades.
1: Well, how's our prisoner this morning, Chester?
0: Well, I don't think it's the liquor so much as the way you hit him, Mr. Dillon.
2: Well, he had it coming.
0: He sure did. That knife couldn't have missed you more than an inch. I still don't know why you didn't shoot him.
2: Well, how would it look for me to shoot somebody that didn't have a gun? Besides, I don't think Nolly really knew what he was doing.
0: Well, I ain't sure he knows yet.
3: Good morning, Mac. Chester.
0: Hello, Doc.
2: How's Zant coming along, Doc?
3: Well, that's what I came to tell you, Matt. Zant's going to live.
2: Huh?
3: He's going to be awful thin for a while, but he'll live.
2: Bring Nolly in here, will you, Chester?
0: Yes, sir.
3: Nothing vital was cut, Mac, but the man bled so much. It took me over an hour to get it stopped. For a while there, I thought he'd surely die. You know, it's too bad there isn't some way to get blood back into a man when he loses that much.
2: Well, I don't know how you could do that, Doc.
3: Oh, if I could. I'd save twice as many lives as I do. Well, I'm going to go to bed, Matt. It's been a long night.
2: Thanks for coming down, Doc.
3: That's all right.
0: Quit complaining about sleep, Nolly. You've just escaped years and years of it, whole centuries.
1: I'll take that on any time, Chester. What'd you want, Marshal?
2: You're sober enough now to tell me why you took your knife to Zant last night, Nolly.
1: Personal matter?
2: Well, maybe you better tell me whether it's personal or not. I'm not going to turn you loose to go stab him again.
1: Turn me loose?
2: You didn't kill Zant. He's going to live. Now, what were you fighting about?
1: A woman?
2: Is that all?
1: You got something against women, Marshal?
2: That's not what I meant. I've known you for a long time, Nolan. You never seemed like the kind of a man who'd try to kill somebody over a woman.
1: When I'm drunk, I get mean, Marshal. I'll fight over anything.
2: Even a woman, huh?
1: Now you're fogging me up again, Marshal.
2: Okay. Why did you know Zant?
1: We've both been working for Ezra Marcy.
2: Collecting buffalo bones?
1: We gather them up off the prairie and bring them back to Dodge and sell them to Marcy. And he ships them back east on the railroad.
0: It's beyond me how they can make fertilizer in China and stuff out of them little buffalo bones.
2: Nolly, you and Zant work together, is that it?
1: No. I got my own wagon. He's got his. But I still don't like him.
2: You gonna leave him alone?
1: Marshal, I wouldn't hurt nobody less than I was crazy drunk.
2: You tried to kill me too, do you know that?
1: I did? Oh, Marshal, I don't believe that.
2: You threw your boy knife at me. And you're lucky I didn't shoot you.
1: I shouldn't have done that.
2: Well, you start drinking again and I'll throw you in jail as soon as I see you. All right, you can go now, Nolly. But you came awful close to hanging. You just remember that.
1: Well, my pa always said I'd hang. I won't cause no more trouble, Marshal. So long. So long, Chester.
0: Goodbye, Nolly. Mr. Dillon, you believe that about them fighting over a woman?
2: There might be more to it than that, Chester.
0: Why don't you ask Zant about it?
2: Well, if Nolly's lying, Zant will lie, too. But whatever they were fighting about, I doubt that it's over. He hurt Zant too bad for that.

0: Morning, Matt.
1: Well, hello, Kitty.
0: You waiting for the stage to come in?
1: No, I just got tired sitting in my office.
0: That's a funny thing about your job.
1: No?
0: You're either doing nothing, sitting in your office, or standing around the plaza like some bum. Or you're the most violent man in Kansas.
1: Although it's a good thing I don't get paid by the job, isn't it?
0: You'd starve.
2: Oh, hello, Marshal.
1: Hello, John.
0: But still, nobody could ever pay me enough to go against Nolly Meeker and his knife the way you did a couple of weeks ago.
1: Well, I could have shot him, Kitty.
0: No, you couldn't. Not you. It's just what'll get you hurt someday, Matt. Or worse.
1: Look, Kitty, I'll die when my time comes, just like everybody else.
0: Matt, I'll feel better when I get some breakfast.
1: Oh, haven't you eaten yet?
0: I don't get up as early as some people.
1: I'll go with you, Kitty. I could use a cup of coffee myself.
0: Oh, wait. Here comes Ezra Mossy. Looks like he wants you.
3: Morning, Miss Kitty. Marshal.
0: Hello, Mossy.
1: Mossy.
3: I got a job for you, Marshal.
1: Oh?
3: I wish I'd never made a deal with them men. Neither one of them.
1: Oh, you mean Sant and Nolly Meeker?
3: Them. They've been complaining and fighting more than they've been gathering buffalo bones for me.
1: Oh, why don't you deal with somebody else?
3: Well, most men would rather hunt for hides than bones, Marshal. It pays better. I buy both, so it don't matter to me. But even so, Zant ain't been much use since Nolly cut him up. Now he ain't no use at all.
1: Why not?
3: Nolly's got a shack down past the opera house at the edge of town, Marshal. Let's go ask him. He got drunk again last night.
1: I thought you were talking about Zant.
3: It's about Zant I want to talk to Nolly.
1: Oh, why do you need me?
3: Nolly killed him, Marshal.
1: What?
3: Zant was doing with a wagon load of bones this morning, and he was late. So I rode up the river to look for him. And I found him, sitting on his wagon with a hole through him like a Sharps 50 would make.
1: You think Nolly did it?
3: Well, Nolly tried to kill him before, didn't he? And he come in with a load of bones yesterday, and I paid him off, and he went and got drunk. Of course Nolly killed him.
1: Does Nolly have a Sharps 50?
3: He used to be a hide hunter until he got tired of it, and it was a Sharps that killed Sandra. Anybody can tell that.
1: Yeah, I guess they could.
3: That Nolly Meeker's a murderer, Marshal. You go arrest him.
1: Did you leave Zant at the river, Marcy?
3: I ain't gonna bury him.
1: Come along and show me where he is.
3: All right, I'll send somebody out to bury him, but let's go find Nolly. I don't want no murderer to get away.
1: I'll talk to Nolly later.
3: No, we'll get him first.
1: We're going to the river, Marcy. Now. I went by the office and picked up Chester, and he and I followed Marcy up the river. Zant had stopped in a little cottonwood grove, apparently to water his oxen, a couple of miles above Dodge. And we found him there, slumped over the seat of his big Studebaker wagon, shot in the back. The wagon, piled high with sun-bleached buffalo bones, was headed toward the river. But the oxen had stopped when Zant was hit and were standing patiently, waiting for their next command. We laid Zant's body onto the sand, and then I had Chester lead the oxen down to the water. A few minutes later, he was back.
4: You going to bury Zant out here, Mr. Dillon?
1: Well, it's as good a place as any.
3: While we're fooling around here, Nolly's probably on the run.
1: I'll find him, Marcy. But I don't know how I'm going to prove he did it.
3: Well, you got all the proof you need.
1: What if he's got a good alibi? What if he can prove he was someplace else when this happened?
3: Marshal, now I ain't going to miss Zant. But I ain't going to watch a murderer go free, neither.
1: I'm kind of against murder myself, Marshal.
3: You're awful slow showing it. Wasting time coming out here and all this talk about proof and such. I'm telling you, Marshal, if you don't see Nolly Meeker hung for this, I will.
1: Lynch talks something I won't stand for, Marcy. Now, don't make it around me, and don't start making it around Dodge.
3: You're threatening me, Marshal.
1: I don't threaten people. I warn them. Now, you know me. You know what I mean. We'll go find Nolly and see what he has to say. Chester.
4: Yes, sir?
1: We'll send somebody out for the wagon and those oxen. They can stand here a while longer. They've had their water.
4: Well, you know, that's the funny thing, Mr. Dillon. them oxen didn't drink no water.
1: They didn't?
4: No, sir. And they hadn't been to the river, neither. There wasn't no tracks between where they was standing and the river.
1: Then why was Zant heading them toward the river?
4: I don't know. But you'd think Zant would have known if they wasn't thirsty.
1: Of course he would.
4: Well, I guess it don't matter much, Mr. Dillon.
1: I'm not so sure, Chester. I'm not sure at all. But let's go find Nolay.

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0: This is it, Marshal, right here. I just hope Nolly ain't awake and watching us out of one of them cracks.
1: You can ride back if you like, Marcy.
0: No, no, I want to be here when you talk to him.
1: Okay.

0: I want to talk to you, Nolan.
1: What's Marcy here for?
2: You're still drunk, ain't you?
1: No, I ain't drunk. I done slept it off.
0: Were you drunk last night, Nolan?
1: I didn't cause no trouble last
0: night. Were you drunk?
1: Of course I was.
0: I didn't see you in any of the saloons.
1: Well, I was out here, sitting on the ground. I was sitting right there against the wall, me and a friend of mine downed a jug of corn whiskey. Took this most all night. What did you want to know for?
0: You had a friend with you?
1: He was here till about an hour or two ago.
0: Who was it?
1: Well, you don't know him. He's an old Indian, a Cheyenne.
0: Where is he now?
1: He's on his way home.
0: Where?
1: Absaroka Mountains.
0: Absaroka Mountains in Wyoming?
1: Well, that's what you're doing here. Looking for him because he run off the reservation down south. Well, you won't find him, Marshal. That old Cheyenne's traveling alone, and he lives like a wolf. You'll never find him.
0: Now, I don't expect we could.
2: Well, there goes his alibi.
1: Alibi? What are you talking about?
2: About Zant's murder.
1: Zant's murder?
2: You'll hang for it now.
0: Wait a minute, Marcy. Zant was shot in the back with a Sharps 50 this morning, Nolan. A couple of miles up the river.
1: Marshal, you're thinking I did it?
0: Well, you tried to do it once before.
1: I didn't kill him, Marshal. If when I was to kill a man, I wouldn't do it that way. I ain't no coward.
2: Arrest him, Marshal. He can do his talking in jail.
1: I didn't do it, I tell you. You know I ain't that kind of a man. I ain't a good man, but I ain't like that.
0: Okay, Nolly. I believe you. I couldn't prove it anyway.
2: Now, look here.
0: Shut up, Marcy. And you remember what I told you. I don't want to hear any talk out of you. Come on, Chester. There's something I want to do in town.

0: are you after down here to the depot, Mr. Dillon?
1: Well, I want to talk to Sam Vestal, just. Just hope he's in.
2: Hello, Marshal. Chester. Come on in.
0: All right, Sam.
2: Fine, Chester. What can I do for you, Marshal?
1: Sam is agent for the Santa Fe Railroad. I figured that you might know something about Ezra Marcy's bone shipments out of here.
2: Well, what is it you want to know, Marshal?
1: Well, I want to know if there's been any trouble about him.
2: There sure has. But how'd you know? Marcy told me not to say anything about it.
1: Tell me about the trouble, Sam.
2: Well, the buyers back east have been calling Marcy a crook. But I know he ain't, Marshal. I weigh them loads myself, and I'll personally guarantee they ain't short on weight when they leave here.
1: But they are short when they arrive back there, huh?
2: Yeah, some of them are.
1: Uh-huh. Zants.
2: How'd you know that?
1: I guessed it.
2: Well, you're right. I checked on it for Marcy, and it's the loads Bill Zant brings in that come up short back east.
1: Marcy pays Zant by the load, doesn't he?
2: Sure, sure, but it made Marcy terrible mad being called a crook like that when he ain't one. If you ask me, maybe it's them fellas back east. They're the crooks. All Marcy wants is to be paid for the weight of the bones he ships out of here. They come up short back there. Ain't his fault.
1: Uh-huh. Well, thanks, Sam. I'll go talk to Marcy about it. I think maybe I can straighten this whole business out now.

0: Marshy's coming, Mr. Dillon. I found him in the Texas Trail. You know what he was doing?
1: What, Chester?
0: Stirring up a bunch of men in there about how they gotta go get Nolly Meeker. He was telling them you ain't gonna do nothing about it.
1: I'm gonna do something about it.
0: Here he comes.
2: It's no use, Marshal. You can't stop me now. I already got 10 men in there on my side.
1: Well, that's 11-1 against Nolly, isn't it? We shouldn't have much trouble taking him. Except for one thing.
2: You ain't gonna stop us.
1: I'm stopping you right now.
2: All I gotta do is yell. And they'll be out here, Marshal.
1: Well, see, I had a talk with Sam Vestal down at the depot.
3: What?
1: The bones Zant's been hauling in. They've been losing weight on their way back east.
2: All right. So I told you. That's my trouble, Marshal. I'll handle it.
1: You've already handled it.
3: What are you talking about?
1: You're scared to death, aren't you?
3: I don't know what you're saying.
1: Those oxen weren't thirsty at the river. Zant wasn't headed for water because of them. It was to soak those sun-dried buffalo bones. You figured it out, too, didn't you? Waterlogged, they weigh in heavy here, but by the time they're weighed again back east, they're dried out.
2: Zant was a crook.
1: Yeah, sure he was. But you shouldn't have murdered him, Marcy.
2: Me? Murder him?
1: I'm arresting you for it.
2: Oh, no. No, you ain't.
1: I'm going to take your gun, Marcy.
2: No. No.
0: He shouldn't have tried that, Mr. Dillon. He's about the poorest gunfighter I ever saw.
1: Yeah, he was slow, Chester. But he'd have killed me if I'd let him.
0: Why'd he try it? I don't know how you could have proved he murdered Zant anyway.
1: I couldn't. But Marcy was feeling so guilty and so scared he didn't stop to think. If he had, he might have bluffed the whole thing out and gone free. Now it was his own guilt that did him in, Chester.

0: And now our star, William Conrad.
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0: 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Featured in the cast were John Daner, Herb Ellis, and Frank Cady. Harley Bear is Chester, Howard McNear is Doc, and Georgia Ellis is Kitty. 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Why not go home for the holidays with Perry Como? 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Remember, listen again next week for another story of the Western frontier when Marshal Matt Dillon, Chester Proudfoot, Doc, and Kitty, together with all the other hard-living citizens of Dodge, will be with you once more. It's America growing west in the 1870s. It's drama. It's Gunsmoke. 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

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This is it. L&M is best. Stands out from all the rest. Around Dodge City and in the territory on West, there's just one way to handle the killers and the spoilers, and that's with a U.S. Marshal and the smell of gun smoke.

0: Gunsmoke, starring William Conrad. The transcribed story of the violence that moved west with young America. And the story of a man who moved with it.
1: I'm that man. Matt Dillon, United States Marshal. The first man they look for and the last they want to meet. It's a chancy job, and it makes a man watchful and a little lonely.

0: I do something wrong, Chester?
1: No, sir, but I've been waiting here with Doc. I thought you might want me for something.
0: No, but there's somebody up the street that wants you.
1: Wants me?
0: Yeah, Peter said he came in the barbershop and asked where the marshal's office was. He mentioned your name.
1: Oh, then you didn't see him, huh?
0: I didn't talk to him, but I saw him getting back on his horse. He headed for the OK stable.
1: Oh, I wonder who she is.
0: Some stranger. I never saw him before.
1: What do you look like?
0: Well, he's built kind of like a stork, all legs. Got reddish hair with a white streak running right down the middle.
2: Oh, built like a stork and looks like a skunk. Oh, I look like a skunk. Well, you sure have some handsome friends, Chester.
1: Mr. Dillon?
0: Yeah.
1: You sure about that white streak in his hair?
0: Well, he took his hat off to swat a horse fly. I couldn't miss it.
1: Oh, my goodness.
0: What's wrong?
1: It's him. He couldn't be nobody else.
0: Now, you look scared, Chester. Is this man after you?
1: Don't tell him where I'm at, Mr. Dillon. Tell him I went to Wyoming or somewhere. Knock out, get himself together, and then I'll hide in your office till it gets dark.
0: Now, wait a minute, Chester. If you're in trouble, I'll help you.
1: You can't help me. I'll go hole up out on the prairie somewhere till he leaves. I gotta get out of here.
3: Huh. Well, what do you make of that? Well, you know, he must be in trouble, man. I never saw Chester act that way before.
0: No. Look, Doc, let's go down and wait for him in your office, huh? Maybe we can get some sense out of him there.

0: When it gets good and dark, I'll take a rope and lower my stuff out your back window, Doc.
1: Fine, fine, Jerky. I'm always happy to help out anybody who's on the run.
0: I ain't running, Doc. I'm just hiding out for a spell.
2: Look, Chester, what if this man decides to outweigh you? You're going to spend the rest of your life wandering around the prairie?
0: He won't wait long, Mr. Dillon. He hates town.
2: Well, then maybe he'll come looking for you out there.
0: Well, that's better than finding me here.
2: Why?
0: Magnus just don't belong in a town among civilized people. He's too countryside.
2: Chester, who is Magnus?
0: Magnus Proudfoot, Mr. Dillon.
2: Magnus Proudfoot?
0: My baby brother, doggone him.
1: Well, what in the world are you running away from your brother for, Chester?
0: I don't know what he's doing here, that's why. You can't tell what Magnus will do next, Doc. You can't count on him.
2: What do you mean, Chester?
0: Mr. Dillon, when Magnus was 10 years old, he took off from home and went and lived off the land all by himself for 2 years. With a rifle and a knife and a horse. And you know something else? I swear he ain't slept in a bed since then.
2: Well, I don't see anything so wrong with that.
0: Well, how would you like to have a little brother that wouldn't never come in the house except to feed now and then? And sometimes he wouldn't even show up to do that for months at a time. He claims being around people too much dulls a man's senses. Magnus is crazy, Mr. Dillon. He embarrasses me.
2: How long has it been since you've seen Magnus, Chester?
0: Well, I left Waco in 62 to join the war. I ain't never been back. The last I heard a couple of years ago, you did Magnus. How'd he find out where I'm at?
2: Well,
0: anyway?
2: He's not going to shoot you, Chester. He came to visit his big brother. What's wrong with that?
0: Oh, no. Magnus has got something on his mind. He didn't come here just to say hello, not Magnus. He's got some scheme going. Probably wants me to go live with the Indians or some fool thing like that. I remember one time he tried to get me to go up into the Rocky Mountains with him during the winter. He said if we got cold, we could sleep in caves with bears.
1: Well, now that sounds like fun. Now, why didn't you go?
0: All right, you can laugh all you want to, Doc. It ain't your brother.
1: No. I'm sorry, Chester, no. But running away won't do any good.
2: Yeah, Doc's right, Chester. Magnus doesn't sound like the kind of a man who'll give up fighting you just because you aren't anywhere around. Now, you might as well stay and see what he wants, huh? You'll think it over for a while. You'll see that we're right.

0: him anywhere else, Chester, he must still be in the stable here with his horse.
1: He always did like horses better than people.
0: All right, the door's open. Let's take a look.
1: Well, I don't see nobody, Mr. Dillon. Let's go, huh?
0: Now, wait a minute, Chester. Holler for him.
1: Oh, no.
0: Go ahead. He might be in the back there where it's dark.
1: Well,
0: go ahead.
1: Agnes. Agnes. See, he ain't here, Mr. Dillon.
0: Now, wait a minute. Now, look. There he comes.
1: Yeah.
2: Chester, you have got floppy fat.
1: Oh, Magnus.
2: Stop living, Dunny.
1: Magnus, what are you doing in Dodge City?
2: I have come looking for you.
1: Why? Why ain't you in Texas where you belong?
2: How come you don't talk like a Texan no more, Chester?
1: I've been away too long, but that don't answer my question. What are you doing here?
2: Why, I have come to help you.
1: To help me?
2: Well, I always could take care of myself better than you, Chester. And when I ran into the mall last summer and she told me about you, I got worried. I figured as how you might need me.
1: Need you for what?
2: To help you run things here, help you be marshal.
0: What?
1: Help me be marshal? I ain't no marshal. I forgot. Magnus, this is Marshal Dillon.
0: How do you do, Magnus?
2: But I thought you was the marshal, Chester.
1: Of course I'm not. What gave you that idea?
2: Ma? She said you rode her.
1: I ain't rode Ma for over a year, and when I did, I told her I worked for a marshal. I didn't say I was one. Honest and truth, Mr. Dillon, I never said no such thing.
2: Well,
1: no letter.
2: Well, Ma's getting kind of old. She mixes things up some these days.
1: She sure does.
2: Anyways, I'm proud to know you, Marshal Dillon. Tell me, is Chester a good help to you?
0: Yes, he is. He's a fine help, Magnus.
2: Good. Well, I come all this way. I reckon I'll stay. I go to work for you, too.
1: Magnus, you can't just walk up to somebody and say, I'm going to work for you.
2: Why not?
1: It ain't polite. Nobody asked you.
2: Nobody told me not to.
1: That's why you ain't no more civilized than you were 10 years ago.
2: Oh, I learned a lot in the army, Chester. I saw a lot of places, a lot of people.
1: How long since you slept in bed?
2: Well, not since I first went off from home, I reckon.
1: How long since you lived in a town?
2: You know I don't like towns. I generally ride around them.
1: How long since you talked to a woman, besides Ma, I mean?
2: Now, Chester, you know
1: how long since you had a drink?
2: I don't never drink.
1: You gamble?
2: Feller in the army taught me, but I never used it.
1: You see, Mr. Dillon, he ain't civilized.
0: Now, wait a minute, Chester. You're not being quite fair. A man doesn't have to do all those things to be civilized.
1: I'm just trying to show him how crazy it is for him to say he wants to stay here and all, Mr. Dillon.
2: You know, I might like it, Chester. I never give it a first chance. Living like you might be exciting. Yeah, maybe I've been missing something.
1: You would hate it, Magnus. I'm telling you for your own good. I know you better than you do. You're half wild. That's what you are. You couldn't stand living the way I do.
2: I never tried it, Chester.
1: Well, go try it somewhere else. You just get me in trouble here. You always did.
2: I promise I will not get you in no trouble.
1: Besides, Marshal Dillon don't need no help. You can't stay here without a job.
2: Well, I got some money. Let's do some trapping last winter.
1: You still eat with your fingers, Magnus?
0: Now, wait a minute, you two. Look, I got an idea. Now, maybe Chester's right, Magnus. Maybe you wouldn't like living in the town.
1: Of course he wouldn't. He'd be miserable.
0: But it's like Magnus says, Chester. He never gave it a chance. Now, why don't you let him find out for himself?
1: If he gets in trouble, I'll be in trouble. Magnus don't know how to live around people, Mr. Dillon.
2: Well, I live with people in the army.
1: That's different.
2: Well, I'm staying anyway, Chester. There's no use to argue.
0: Give him a chance, Chester. Show him Dodge. Show him what it's like. And let him make up his own mind about it.
1: All right, he won't leave anyway. But you're going to do what I tell you, Magnus. You're going to live exactly the way I do.
2: That's the deal. I'll do it, Chester.
1: All right. And we'll start by getting you a room at the Dodge House.
2: Oh, no. I sleep lots better in the stable here with my horse, Chester.
1: Hey, you see what I mean, Mr. Dillon? Magnus Proudfoot, you follow me. You're going to sleep in a bed tonight if it kills you.

0: morning, Mr. Dillon.
1: Oh, hello, Chester. Magnus.
2: Marshal?
1: Well, where did you get to last night, Magnus? I didn't see you around anywhere.
2: It gets dark. I generally go to sleep, Marshal.
1: Yeah, sure. Well, how did you like the dark house?
0: Tell the truth now, Magnus.
2: It's too hot. Not enough fire.
0: That ain't all.
2: Bed was too soft. But I slept good.
0: I bet you wasn't in that bed more than 5 minutes, Magnus. You slept on the floor. I know you did. You cheated.
2: I'll try it again tonight, Chester.
0: You're going to try more than that tonight. You need me for anything today, Mr. Dillon?
1: Nothing that I know of, Chester.
0: Then I think I'll spend the afternoon at the Long Branch playing cards. Gambling, Magnus.
2: Oh, now, Chester, you don't want to do that. That's evil and wicked. Besides, it's wrong.
0: Are you going to live like me, or are you ready to give up?
2: I've got to gamble, too, or can I just sit and watch?
0: Magnus, I'm going to get you wet all over. You're going to gamble.
2: Well, I'll go see to my horse now.
0: Okay, but you wait at the stable for me. I'll pick you up there.
2: I'll wait.
1: Chester, you're being kind of rough on him, aren't you? Don't you think you should take it a little slower?
0: If I give him enough time, he might fool himself into thinking he likes town life, Mr. Dillon.
1: And you don't think Magnus ever really would, huh?
0: A man like him never changes. Magnus can live off the country like an animal, but he just don't know how to take care of himself around people.
1: Well, I guess you know what you're doing, Chester, but... I was just thinking, if it doesn't work and he wants to stay, I think with his experience and everything, that he might be a great help to me.
0: What? Oh, now, Mr. Dillon, don't tell him that. Please don't. Anyhow, not that I've had a chance to show him what life's like around here. Please.
1: Well, okay, Chester, I won't. You work on him first and see what happens. I'll wait.

0: think I'll have a beer, Sam?
1: Oh, Mr. Dillon.
0: Chester, I thought you were gambling. What are you doing at the bar? Where's Magnus?
1: We've been gambling all afternoon. Playing blackjack against that new dealer they got here.
0: Oh, how'd you make out?
1: Well, you know how it is with me, Mr. Dillon. I never do win a whole lot.
0: That means you lost.
1: But I'll get it back next payday, maybe.
0: Next payday? Now, he really did pay you, didn't he?
1: Yes, sir. He did.
0: Well, what about Magnus?
1: Here he comes. Ask him.
2: Hello, Marshal.
0: Ah, that's quite a handful of bills you got there, Magnus.
2: Well, it's all he has.

0: play you were playing against today was crooked?
1: Well, most of them weren't. That's what this fella told me.
2: Now, I just figured something. You couldn't have won unless you were playing crooked, too.
1: Of course I was playing crooked. That's the only way I know how.
2: Well, Magnus, suppose he'd have found out, they'd have been a-shooting.
1: He's not very good. Not near so good as this fella has taught me in the army.
2: Oh, my goodness.
0: Well, what are you going to show him now,
2: Chester? I don't know.
3: Hello, Matt.
0: Hello, Kitty. Well, you just come in?
3: Yeah, I heard Chester's kid brother was here on the meeting.
2: Sure, it can stay that fine. I mean, you want a meeting?
3: Oh, I sure do.
2: Magnus, this is Miss Kitty, a real live woman, Magnus.
3: How do you do, Magnus?
1: Ma'am?
3: That's the married woman, Magnus. I'm still a miss.
1: Oh, I don't get around women much.
3: Well, it's not too late to start if you have something against us.
1: I'm generally off in the country somewhere alone.
3: So you don't see many women, is that it?
1: I don't see none at all.
3: What do you do, Magnus? Hunt and trap?
1: Mostly. Sometimes I just travel around looking.
3: Where, Texas?
1: I've been all over, Miss Kitty. I've been most everywhere.
3: I'll bet you never been to Canada.
1: Last winter, I was trapping up there.
2: You never told me you was in Canada, Magnus.
1: You never asked me. You like Canada, Miss Kitty?
3: I never got that far north, Magnus. Is it pretty?
1: It's awful big. It's pretty, too. It's cold. Sometimes the trees crack. Yeah, sounds like rifle shots. You ought to hear that. It's kind of exciting.
3: I'll bet it is. Spooky, too, huh?
1: The first time it is, you get used to it.
3: But that awful cold, Magnus. I don't think I'd ever get used to that.
1: Well, it's no worse than a blizzard on the prairie. And besides, you get more shelter in them big trees up there. And the snow, it's real deep. That's the best shelter. It's awful warm when you get way down deep in the snow there. Like, one time when I was coming back from my trap line...
2: All right, that's enough, Magnus. That's enough. It's supper time. We got to go eat.
3: Well, that's mean. Let me finish the story,
2: Chester. I'm sorry, Miss Kitty, but... Well, we got to eat sometime.
1: Oh, Miss Kitty, ma'am, have you asked yet?
3: No, I haven't.
1: I'd be right proud to buy you a date.
3: Supper?
1: Chester and Marshal Dillon will be there.
3: Well, I'd love to come, Magnus. Thank you.
2: Goodness, my nerves won't stop.
0: Wait a minute, Kitty. Let me buy a drink all the way around before we go, huh?
1: Well, I never drank.
0: Well, I kind of think maybe Chester will need one before the night's out.

0: That you, Matt?
1: Yeah, it is me. Well, what are you doing out so late, Doc?
0: What time is it?
1: Well, it's a good hour past midnight. I was about to turn in myself. Town's pretty quiet tonight.
0: Yeah. Oh, I'm hungry, man.
1: You know something? You should have had supper with us tonight.
0: I wish I had.
1: No, not just to eat. To hear Magnus. He asked Kitty along, and he never stopped talking to her once.
0: I thought he was woman shy.
1: Yeah, well, so did Chester.
0: I'm sorry, Mister. Where is he now?
1: I don't know. Chester took him off somewhere.
0: Oh, Chester's going to get him in trouble. Yeah.
1: Wait a minute. Wait a minute. What's this coming here?
0: It's a man carrying somebody. It's Magnus, man.
1: Yeah.
0: Why, that's Chester he's got.
1: Oh, what happened, Magnus? Is Chester hurt?
2: He ain't hurt, Marshal. He didn't knock.
0: Well, what's the matter with him, Magnus?
2: Oh, he got sleepy.
1: What?
2: Well, Marshal, at the supper, Chester said we was going to have to do some drinking. He said we was going to have 3-4 drinks in every saloon in town. I didn't want to do it, but, well, you know how he's been talking.
1: Yeah, I know. How far did you get, Michael?
2: Well, I made all of them. But like I say, Chester, he got sleepy the last few.

0: I carried him along so he wouldn't be disappointed about it tomorrow.
1: You carried him along like that?
0: It's the only way I could, Marshal.
1: Follow me, Magnus, and we'll put him to bed.
0: Well, his room ain't down that way, Marshal. That's the jail.
1: Well, we'll lock him in the cell and put him on the floor, Magnus. He might roll out of bed and get hurt otherwise. Besides, I always lock up men that get that sleepy.

0: Yeah, good morning, Ranglin.
1: Worcester Marshal?
0: Oh, he's out back washing up. I turned him loose a while ago.
1: Well, how's he feeling?
0: Well, he says he feels fine. Says he can't imagine why he fainted that way. Never done it before, he said.
1: It's soft living, like I told him.
2: Oh. Hello, Magnus.
1: I come by to see if you'd like to get some coffee, Chester.
2: Oh, I could use some. You look pretty good this morning, Magnus.
1: I cheated again, Chester. I slept on the floor last night.
2: Oh, that's why, huh?
1: It's no use, Chester. I've been thinking, I just ain't fitting for town life. I'm going to leave.
2: What?
1: I'm going to leave. I'm better off out there in the open.
2: Well, now, wait, Magnus. You can't leave.
1: Well, you told me so yourself.
2: Well, I didn't know then. I didn't know about you. Magnus, you're better off in a town than I am.
1: Thanks, Chester, but I know where I belong.
2: No, now, you can't leave now, can you, Mr. Dillon?
0: Well, it's up to him, Chester, but if he wants to stay, why, I'll give him a job of some kind. We could use him.
2: There, you see, Magnus?
1: No, I tried it. You got to try everything once. But it just ain't for me.
2: Well, why not? You get along fine here. What's wrong with it?
1: Well, it's all right for you, Chester, but for me, it just ain't exciting enough.
2: Not exciting enough? Well, what's exciting about living on the ground like an animal?
1: You'd have to try that to find out, Chester. You want to come with me now?
2: No, of course I don't. I couldn't stand it. I guess we're just different, Magnus.
0: Now, there's nothing wrong with being different, Chester. Guess you both learned that by now.
2: Yes, sir. I sure have. Ah, but, Magnus, you don't have to leave today. You can stay till after New Year's. You got to.
1: Why?
2: Well, because I want you to. You're my little brother. Well, Magnus, I'm kindly proud of you.
1: Okay, Chester, but I'm getting out of that blasted hotel. I want to move back in with my horse.
2: All right, that's fine, Magnus. Of course you are. And look, I'll come help you get your stuff. You toted over together.

stars William Conrad as Matt Dillon, U.S. Marshal. Tonight's story was specially written for Gunsmoke by John Meston, with music composed and conducted by Rex Corey. Sound pattern by Tom Hanley and Ray Kemper. Bob Easton plays Maxie. Harley Bear is Chester. Howard McNair is Doc. And Georgia Ellis is Kitty. Join us again next week as Matt Dillon, U.S. Marshal, fights to bring law and order out of the wild violence of the West.

Gunsmoke, brought to you by L&M Filters. This is it. L&M is best. Stands out from all the rest. Around Dodge City and in the territory on West, there's just one way to handle the killers and the spoilers, and that's with a U.S. Marshal and the smell of gun smoke.

0: Gunsmoke, starring William Conrad. The transcribed story of the violence that moved west with young America. And the story of a man who moved with it.
1: I'm that man. Matt Dillon, United States Marshal. The first man they look for and the last they want to meet. It's a chancy job, and it makes a man watchful and a little lonely.

0: shucks. Doggone the luck. Cuss it.
1: Oh, hello, Chester.
0: Oh, hello, John. Doggone the luck, anyway. Mr. Dillon?
2: Well, how are you, Chester?
0: How long have you been standing here?
2: Oh, not long. I'm waiting to go to dinner with Doc, if he ever comes out of his office, that is.
0: Well, have you been here a half hour?
2: No, not that long, I don't think. Why?
0: Well, I thought maybe you'd seen Miss Kitty out here in the street somewhere.
2: No, I haven't seen her.
0: She's got to be someplace.
2: Well, I expect she is, Chester.
0: Well, it's no place I know of. I can't find her.
2: How'd you try the Longhorn?
0: Oh, no, sir. She's never in there before afternoon sometime.
2: What about her room?
0: That's where I was supposed to meet her, Mr. Dillon. But she ain't there and nobody saw her. Nobody I talked to, anyway.
2: Well, she'll be around.
0: Yeah, but it ain't like Miss Kitty not to be where she says she'd be.
2: Now, don't get so worried, Chester. It can't be that important.
0: Well, it's pretty important to me.
2: Oh?
0: Yes, sir. I got a date tonight with a little girl who worked over at the Alfaganza.
2: What's that got to do with Kitty?
0: Well, my only pair of good pants got busted, Mr. Dillon, and Miss Kitty was patching them up for me. She told me to come pick them up today just before noon.
2: No wonder you're worried. Is this a new girl that you got, Chester?
0: Yes, sir. Well, she's new to me. Little southern gal with a mouthful of honey, Mr. Dillon.
2: Honey, huh? Mm-hmm. Well, that makes good bait for old bears like you.
0: Oh, Mr. Dillon, I ain't no bear. Not really.
3: Hello, Matt. Chester.
0: Yeah, hello, Doc.
2: Doc, how are you?
3: Oh, I hope I haven't kept you waiting too long, Matt.
2: Well, that's okay, Doc. Now I won't have to worry if I'm the one that's late next time.
3: Huh? I'm not the one that's late.
2: Oh, you're not?
3: No. Kitty is.
2: Kitty?
3: Yes, she said yesterday she'd be in at noon. Wanted me to look at a tooth that's been bothering her, and I promised I'd be there, but I can't wait forever.
2: Ah, it seems like Kitty's late all the way around today, doesn't it?
0: I was supposed to see her too, Doc, but I can't find her no place.
3: Well, it doesn't matter. She's probably sleeping in for a change.
0: No, she ain't. I've been to her room. Nobody saw her around there at all.
3: Is that so?
0: She said she'd be there.
3: Well, come to think of it, it's not like Kitty. When she says she'll be there, she's there.
0: Yeah, and kindly worries me.
2: Now, you two getting all worked up over nothing, Kitty, isn't that clock-like?
3: Well, then where is she, Matt?
2: I don't know where she is. Kitty's a big girl. She can take care of herself. Now, stop worrying about her.
0: Hey, here comes Sam Noonan. Maybe he knows where she's at.
2: Well, how would he know?
0: Well, Miss Kitty works for him at the Long Branch, don't she?
2: Sure, but Sam doesn't keep her on a string. Her time's her own.
4: Morning, gentlemen.
0: Hello, Sam.
2: How are you,
0: Sam? Say, Sam, you ain't seen Miss Kitty around today, have you?
4: No, Chester, I ain't. Those two men standing here thought I'd come ask you.
2: You mean that you're looking for her, too?
4: Well, she was going to come to the Long Branch about 10 o'clock. Went down early to meet her, and she ain't showed up yet, Marshal.
2: 10 o'clock's pretty early for Kitty, isn't it, Sam?
4: Well, sure, but she was doing it as a favor to me. I want to get started repainting the place, and she was going to give me some ideas about making it real fancy. She said she'd be there, and I got a man waiting to go to work on it this afternoon.
2: You know, it beats me. Kitty takes one morning off, and everybody in Dodge is out looking for it.
4: Well, I don't know about everybody else, Marshal, but I do know when Kitty says she'll do something, she does it.
0: That's just what we've been saying, Sam. Where do you think she's got to, anyway?
4: I ain't gone looking for it, Chester. I've just been waiting.
3: Matt.
2: Yeah, what, Doc?
3: Kitty might miss one appointment. But she'd never in the world miss three.
2: Who saw her last? You, Sam? What time did she leave the Long Branch last night?
4: Well, it was early, Marshal. It was real early.
2: Oh, why? Where did she go?
4: Well, she was talking to some dude from back east. I never saw him before, and they both disappeared about 10 o'clock. I don't know where they went.
2: She didn't come back?
4: That's the last I seen of her.
2: Who is this dude? You know his name?
4: No, I don't. He was a tall, thin fella in fancy clothes. That's all I know.
0: I don't trust them dudes. I never did.
2: Well, maybe we better find him and talk to him.
0: Well, where are we going to find him?
2: The Dodge House, Chester. A man like that wouldn't stop anyplace else. Look, Doc, you better go ahead and eat. I'll join you if I can.

0: We hope you're having a wonderful Christmas, that the holly and mistletoe look brighter than ever, that you're enjoying your gifts and the fun that goes with them. 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
1: This is it, L&M filters. This is it.
2: Light a mile.

0: Say, maybe this fella got her outside and knocked her in the head and robbed her, Mr. Dillon.
1: Kitty doesn't carry money on her, Chester.
0: Well, she wears jewelry.
1: She's also over 21 years old, and she's got enough sense not to let anybody knock her on the head.
0: And if he did, I suppose somebody would have found her by now.
1: Yeah, sure.
0: Hey, look. It's Mr. Dobie himself at the desk in there.
1: Oh, good.
2: Well, hello, Marshal. Chester.
0: Hello, Mr. Dobie.
1: Hiya, Dobie.
2: Now, don't tell me the Dodge House has taken in another gunman. You're going to shoot the place up again.
1: Well, that wouldn't happen so often if you'd make your guests check their guns, Dobie.
2: Kind of people come in here to take the army to do that.
1: That's a poor rule anyway. A man can always hide a gun.
2: Or a knife.
1: It's not that kind of a man I'm looking for this time, Dobie. It's an Easterner, some dude.
2: What's his name?
1: Well, I don't know his name, but he's tall and thin, and he's a sort of a fancy dresser. He's new to Dodge.
2: Must be that fella Rackmill.
1: Rackmill?
2: He fits your description, but he sure didn't look like no troublemaker to me. What's he done?
1: I don't know, Toby. I don't know. Maybe nothing. Is he in his room?
2: No, he ain't. Funny thing, now you mention it. Clerk told me this morning that Rackmill didn't come in at all last night.
1: You didn't?
2: I didn't think nothing about it till now. Oh, you know how some fellas are. They get to playing cards or something.
0: He ain't up to no good, Mr. Dillon. I just know he ain't.
1: Dobie, what do you know about him?
2: I told you all I know. He come here day before yesterday. Said he was traveling around, seeing the West. I don't think he's working. He don't act sharp enough to be a gambler.
1: Okay, Dobie, thanks. Thanks very much. Look, if he does come in, don't say anything about my being here, will you?
2: Not a word, Marshal. But I'll send somebody after you if you want.
1: Good.
2: I gotta go find that clerk. I ain't paying him for me to stand here all day.
0: Well, what are we gonna do now, Mr. Dillon?
1: Look, I tell you, Chester, you go down and check the stage, huh? I'm gonna go over to the depot and I'll see you back at the office.
0: You think you might have kidnapped her?
1: Well, we'll know when we find her, Chester.

0: Did you find anything, Chester? Oh, hello, Doc.
1: Oh, hello, Matt. Nobody ain't seen him at the stage office, Mr. Dillon. There's only one stage out today, and that left this morning, and they wasn't on it.
0: Yeah, Matt, I didn't think there would be.
1: What about the train? Did they leave on that?
0: They remember Racknell when he came in the other day, but he hasn't bought any ticket to leave.
2: Then he must be somewhere in Dodge, Matt.
1: I stopped by Miss Kitty's room on my way back, Mr. Dillon. She ain't been in yet.
2: You know, they tell me back in New York, some policemen do nothing but look for people that are missing. That's how many disappear all the time.
1: Do they find them, Doc?
2: Sometimes, yes, of course. They always check the city morgue first. Oh, that's where they find a lot of
1: people that got killed, you mean?
2: Mm-hmm. Well, some just fall down and die on the streets. Heart seizure, you know, something like that kind of hits them. But, of course, a lot of them are victims of murder. Or killing of one kind of, you know, fights and things like that.
1: Yeah, it must happen a lot. They got so many people living there.
2: It does. But it can happen anywhere, Chester. Only in New York, they're better organized to locate people that are missing and don't come home when they should.
1: Always check the morgue first, huh?
2: Yeah, oh, that's the best place. It saves a lot of time and trouble.
1: Say, we ought to have a morgue here in Dodge.
2: Oh, whatever. Oh, Jeff, we don't need one. Dodge isn't big enough for a morgue.
1: No, I guess it ain't. And besides, people don't come up missing here very often.
0: Well, if you two well-wishers have got the morgue problem settled, I'd like to say something.
2: Why, surely, Matt. Go ahead.
0: If Kitty was in Dodge, we'd have heard from her by now. I'm presuming she's alive, of course, Doc, if that doesn't go too much against your theory.
2: Oh, of course she is, man. Of course she's alive. I was telling Chester about things back east, that's all.
0: And if she's left Dodge and she didn't go by stage or by train, then there's only one other way that she could have gone, isn't there?
1: You mean she walked?
0: That'd be about as likely as you walking somewhere, Chester. I don't know why I didn't think about it before. Let's go down to the stable.

0: I don't know why I didn't think about them going horseback either, Mr. Dillon. I guess maybe it's because they say that fellow Racknell's a dude. Horses don't seem his style.
1: Now, we don't know that much about him, Chester.
0: What if he went alone? What if he didn't take Miss Kitty with him after all?
1: Well, he can go anywhere he wants to. Alone.
0: I don't see Moss Grimmick nowhere.
1: Hey, Moss! Moss Grimmick! Hey!
2: Here now. Who's doing all that hollering?
0: He's laying in that stall over there, Mr. Dillon. He's been sleeping.
1: Yeah.
3: Oh, it's you, Marshal. Chester, you woke me up.
1: I'm sorry to bother you, Moss, but I gotta talk to you.
3: Trouble, Marshal?
1: Well, I don't know. But if there is, maybe you can help me.
3: Always willing to help, Marshal.
1: Tell me, have you rented out any horses lately, Moss? Last night or today?
3: No, I haven't. Business has been mighty slow all week, Marshal.
1: No, you haven't. You're sure?
3: Well, you mean saddle horses, don't you?
1: Yeah, sure.
3: I thought so. No man's going to make a getaway in a buggy, is he?
1: In a buggy? What, do you rent buggies?
3: Not often, but I did last night. By golly, I'm glad you reminded me. He ain't brought it back yet. That fellow still got my buggy, Marshal.
1: Who was it, Moss?
3: Oh, some stranger. I never saw him before.
1: Was he an Easterner?
3: He ain't from around here, not in them clothes.
1: Did he, have anybody with him?
3: Yeah, he had a girl. She waited outside for him. I didn't pay no attention to her. It was a good moon last night, and they was going for a little drive. But I want my horse and buggy back, Marshal. Do you think they went and stole it?
1: Tell me, Moss, did he say where they were going?
3: He said something about Indian Spring. Asked me how far it was. I told him 20 miles. He figured that was too far, but said maybe they'd drive down partway. What'll I do, Marshal?
1: Oh, what time was it when they took the buggy?
3: 10 o'clock, maybe.
0: Well, there's nothing down toward Indian Spring I know of, Mr. Dillon. There's hardly even any ranches down there. They must have run into trouble of some kind.
3: Maybe that's it, Marshal. I'll tell you. I didn't bother to mention it since they wasn't going far, but one of the iron rims is off the left wheel on that buggy. Could be they hit a rock and the wheel busted.
1: Yeah, maybe. But it doesn't take all night and half a day to walk 20 miles. But don't worry about your buggy, Moss. We'll find it.

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He's received his first carton of L&M's. 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

0: There was no trail going to Indian Spring, so all we could do was start out in the general direction and then ride back and forth across the prairie till we found the buggy tracks. That took an hour, but from then on it was easy. We covered the first 10 miles fast, so fast that we almost missed where the buggy had stopped and a woman's footprints led away from it. We followed these for a mile or two, and then up ahead we suddenly saw puffs of smoke coming from a clump of box elder, Indian style.
1: That must be Miss Kitty in there, Mr. Dillon.
0: Yeah.
1: Well, is she signaling or what?
0: Well, it looks like it.
1: And she must be in trouble.
0: Maybe.
1: That Rackmill fellow must have put her out and just left her to starve. Now, why would he do a thing like that?
0: Well, he's not going to get far enough in that buggy for me not to ask him personally, Chester. But first, we'll take care of Kitty.
1: There she is. She sees us. She's waving. Hi, Miss Kitty. Oh, she's all right, Mr. Dillon. She ain't hurt. Oh, look. Oh, forevermore, she's been using a petticoat to make them smoke signals with.

0: my smoke signal? Is that how you found me?
1: No, we tracked you, Miss Kitty. Sure is good to see you.
2: What's the matter with your ankle, Kitty?
0: Oh, boy, I turned it. It's not that swollen. How'd you know?
2: Well, I could tell by your tracks back there that you were favoring it.
1: I never noticed that.
0: Well, that's why I had to stop walking, Matt. I knew it'd get worse and I'd never make Dodge on it. I figured I was better off here than out in the prairie where I couldn't even build a fire.
2: Well, that was smart of you, Kitty. Look, you can ride on one of our horses' back and we'll go double, huh?
0: In this skirt?
2: Huh. Well, one of us can wait here with you while the other one goes and fetches a buggy, okay?
0: No, that'd take too long. I'll make it. I can ride side saddle if we don't go too fast.
2: Okay. You must be hungry.
0: Oh.
2: You know, we didn't think to bring anything to eat.
0: I'm starved. At least I've had water. There's a tiny little spring under that rock over there.
2: Yeah. You're lucky you had matches, too.
0: Oh, I wish I'd had a gun. It's alive with rabbits around here.
2: Well, you could have trapped some if you had stayed here long enough. I'll show you how someday.
0: Thanks, but I hope I never need to know how.
2: Oh, Chester, Will you go get our hat and stuff and then throw some sand on that fire?
1: All right, sir. And I'll have me a drink of water while I'm at it, too.
2: Then we'll get started for Dodge, Kitty. Yeah, the sooner we get there, the sooner you can eat.
0: Or a side of beef and a sack of potatoes would make a good start.
2: You know, come to think of it, I missed dinner myself. I'll join you.
0: I'm sorry I'm so much trouble, Matt.
2: As long as you're safe. You know, you had everybody worried. Me and Chester and Doc, Sam Noonan.
0: I know. I've been thinking about it. Matt?
2: Yeah.
0: Well, I turn up missing, so you scout around and finally track me down clear out here in the prairie and find me standing around on one foot in a bunch of little trees, playing Indian. And you don't even ask me how I got here.
2: I know how you got here.
0: Well, sure, of course. With Jim Racknell and that fool buggy. Part way, anyhow. But that's not what I mean, man.
2: Well, if he'd been out to kidnap or murder you, I guess you'd have mentioned it before this, wouldn't you?
0: Felt so silly. I feel like a fool telling it.
2: Well, go ahead, say it. It can't be that bad.
0: Rackmill's an Easterner. He's never been out here before. And, well, we got to talking. And he said he'd like to see the prairie in the moonlight. It was my idea we rent a buggy and take a drive for an hour or so. Anything to get out of that smoky saloon for a while. So we did.
2: And he tried to hold your hand. And you got mad. And you slapped him. And you jumped down and you started walking.
0: How'd you know that?
2: I know you, Kitty. You know, sometimes you've got a terrible temper.
0: Well, I paid for it this time. Honest, Matt, that's all he did. Tried to hold my hand.
2: I believe it. You know, but you'd have been smarter if you just slapped him and let it go at that. You could have ridden back to Dodge in style.
0: Why'd I have to act like a schoolgirl, Matt?
2: I don't know, Kitty. Some people grow up slow. But I'll tell you one thing. It's a lot better than growing up too fast.
0: Oh, thanks for that anyway, Matt.
3: Hey, look out yonder, Mr. Dillon. Look what's coming.
2: What?
0: It's Rackmill and the buggy. I forgot all about him. Where in the world's he been all this time?
1: Well, looks like we ain't gonna have to run him down after all, don't it?
0: Well, he didn't do anything, Chester. He tried to hold my hand.
1: Well, he sure looks wild now.
0: Now, listen, you two. You stay out of this. Leave Rackmill to me. I'll handle him.
2: Come on, Chester. Let's ease up those saddles, huh?
1: Yes, sir.
4: Miss Kitty. Miss Kitty, are you all right?
0: Am I all right?
5: I've been going crazy trying to find you. It was dark and you disappeared so fast, and then I finally saw the smoke a while ago.
0: You did, huh? How'd you know that smoke wasn't Indian?
5: Well, I didn't know. In fact, I thought it must be. I had to make sure, Miss Kitty.
0: Well, dude, you're a pretty brave man, Mr. Rockwell.
5: Oh, I knew it wasn't Indians as soon as I saw them. Have they been bothering you, Miss Kitty?
0: What?
5: Come on, Miss Kitty. Get in the buggy.
0: Aren't you forgetting I got out of that buggy once?
5: We'll talk about it later. Take my arm. Take it.
0: Well, I'll say one thing, Mr. Rocknell. You're sure right about going crazy.
5: Please, Miss Kitty.
0: No. I like it here. I've been real comfortable. I'm going to stay. Learn how to trap rabbits. I may decide to live here, Mr. Rocknell.
5: No, no, no. You don't understand. Miss Kitty, we're all alone, way out in the prairie. I don't like the looks of those men. I've got to get you out of here.
0: You've got to get me out of here. You.
5: Please be sensible before it's too late.
0: It's already too late. Now, get in your buggy and go on back to Dodge, if you can find it.
5: I can find it, all right. I promise you I can. Come, Miss Kitty.
0: Which way is Dodge?
5: Why, it's right back there.
0: You're pointing towards Texas.
5: Well, it doesn't matter. We'll find it. I won't leave you here, Miss Kitty. I don't care how mad you get.
0: Oh, I'm getting mad again,
5: It doesn't matter. I don't blame you for last night. I apologize. I shouldn't have tried to hold your hand. I just lost myself for a moment, that's all. It won't happen again. I promise you, but I am not going to leave you here.
0: Oh, I'm sorry, Mr. Rocknell. I've been unfair. I do have a bad temper, you know.
5: Yes, I know.
0: And you're right about those two. They are a pretty tough-looking pair, aren't they?
5: They're coming back.
0: As a matter of fact, they do look more like desperados than lawmen.
5: Lawmen?
0: Mr. Rocknell, this is Marshal Dillon of Dodge City, Kansas.
5: Marshal Dillon?
0: And that's Chester Proudfoot.
6: How do you do?
5: How do you do?
2: It's okay, Rocknell. We're not after you.
5: I didn't know that she knew you. I mean, I thought you were strangers.
2: No, we're not strangers. In fact, we rode out here to find Kitty.
5: I've been trying to find her, too. All night and all day, I've been driving round and round.
0: Now, wait a minute. You men aren't going to make all this my fault. I only did what any lady would do.
2: Kitty, you'd do a lot better if you get something to eat.
0: Eat? What are we standing around here for? Matt, will you and Chester ride along with us?
2: Sure, we will, Kitty.
0: And Mr. Rocknell, when we get to Dodge, maybe you'll have supper with us.
5: That's very kind of you, Miss Kitty.
0: Good. Now, if you'll hold my hand, you can help me into the buggy.

0: And now our star, William Conrad.
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0: 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Featured in the cast were John Daner, James Nusser, Barney Phillips, and Vic Perrin. Harley Bear is Chester, Howard McNair is Doc, and Georgia Ellis is Kitty. Join us again next week as Matt Dillon, U.S. Marshal, fights to bring law and order out of the wild violence of the West in Gunsmoke. What keeps a family happy? You'll agree, if you look at the happiest families you know, that it takes more than dads paying the bills. Mostly, it's doing things together. A family outing, a backyard barbecue, or games together in the evening. These are the precious moments of family life, the shared moments. 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It's America growing west in the 1870s. It's drama. It's Gunsmoke. 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

Gunsmoke, brought to you by L&M Filters. This is it. L&M is best, stands out from all the rest. Around Dodge City and in the territory on West, there's just one way to handle the killers and the spoilers, and that's with a U.S. Marshal and the smell of gun smoke.

0: Gunsmoke, starring William Conrad. The transcribed story of the violence that moved west with young America. And the story of a man who moved with it.
1: I'm that man. Matt Dillon, United States Marshal. The first man they look for and the last they want to meet. It's a chancy job, and it makes a man watchful and a little lonely.

0: What time's that stage supposed to be here, Chester?
1: Oh, sometime this afternoon, Doc. They ain't quite sure.
0: You mean they're not sure it'll come at all?
1: Now, that ain't what I said. I said they ain't sure when.
0: Oh. Well, I've heard of stages that don't come at all.
1: Gracious, you ain't very cheery today, Doc. Does it matter, lose a couple of cash patients last night?
0: No, I didn't lose any patients last night. I lost $50 at Faro.
1: Ah, well, what's $50 to a rich man like you?
0: Oh, yes, which if you and everybody else paid your bills once in a while, I'd be a rich man.
1: Hey, there she comes, Doc.
0: Oh.
1: Golly, I hope Mr. Dillon's on it.
0: You mean you're waiting here and you don't even know he's coming?
1: He'll be there. And with Big Jim Kelly, too.
0: Kelly? Who's that?
1: You sure are ignorant, Doc.
0: Ignorant of what? Thieves and murderers and scallywags?
1: Big Jim Kelly is wanted for burning down a hotel in Wichita.
0: Yeah, arson.
1: Arson? No, Doc, I said he's wanted for burning down
0: never
1: a hotel.
0: Never mind. But there he is. He's coming. Hello, Matt.
1: He's all alone.
0: Maybe he shot him to save the price of the stage fare, Chester.
1: Oh, Doc, Mr. Dillon wouldn't do that.
2: Hello, Doc. Hi.
3: Chester.
0: How are you, Matt?
1: Hey, where's Big Jim Kelly, Mr. Dillon?
3: I don't know, Chester.
1: You didn't catch him?
3: Well, I got close enough to put salt on his tail, but he got away.
1: Well, how in the world did that happen?
3: Well, he outsmarted me, Chester. Mm. Well, what's new in Dodge, anyway?
1: Well, Doc lost $50 at Faro last night.
0: Oh, that's not new, Chester. Besides, it's perfectly legal.
1: Oh, you mean has there been any trouble, huh? No, sir. It's been real quiet, Mr. Dillon. Except last night when Cassidy got beat up.
3: Cassidy? Who'd beat him up?
0: I hadn't heard of that, Chester. Why, Cassidy's the mildest-mannered man I ever saw. Even in his cups. And he's been in his cups for 10 solid years now, that I know of.
3: What happened, Chester?
1: Oh, that gambler, Bill Clell. Oh, he come here since you left, Mr. Dillon. He brought a girl with him named Flora.
3: What about Clell and Cassidy?
1: Well, nobody's seen it, but Clell admits beating him up.
3: Well, why?
1: He says Cassidy walked up to him, tried to club him with a bottle.
0: Oh, I don't believe that. Cassidy wouldn't attack a wood fence.
3: Is he hurt much, Chester?
1: He don't look very good, but he'll be all right, Mr. Dillon.
0: Say, man, I don't believe this Clell. There's something wrong with his story.
3: Well, I'll go by there tonight and have a talk with him, Doc. But right now, let's go get something to eat, huh?

0: Al, do you see Clell anywhere, Chester?
1: No, sir, I don't. I guess he ain't come in yet tonight, Mr. Dillon.
0: Yeah. Look, you go get your beer. I'm going to go over and say hello to Kitty over there.
1: Okay, sir.
0: But you come tell me when he does come in, huh?
1: Yes, sir, I will.
0: Okay. Well, evening, Kitty.
2: Hello, Matt. I hear you came back empty-handed.
0: Oh? How did you know that?
2: Everybody knows it.
0: You know, and all the time I was thinking that nobody even knew I'd gone after a man.
2: That's hard to keep secrets in Dodge, Matt. I've tried it myself.
0: Yeah. Well, there's one I'd like to uncover, Kitty. What was this man Clell doing beating up Cassidy last night?
2: Well, I heard it was Cassidy went after him.
0: Oh?
2: Took a bottle to him, they say.
0: Who says?
2: You're right. Nobody saw it. But the way Clell told it, he was just as surprised as anybody. I have to admit, I kind of believe him, Matt.
0: Oh, now, Kitty, you know Cassidy wouldn't attack anybody.
2: Well, don't get me wrong. I'm not standing up for Clell. In fact, I don't even like him.
0: Oh, what's wrong with him?
2: Well, he's no good. I can tell by the way he treats Flora. She's a real unhappy girl, Matt.
0: Well, that's no business of mine. But I don't like the idea of a poor, harmless drunk like Cassidy taking it from him.
2: There's Flora now. You want to meet her?
0: Huh? Oh, yeah. Yeah, sure.
2: Flora! Flora! Pretty little thing, isn't she?
0: Yeah, she is.
3: Hello, Kitty. Did you want me?
2: You got a minute, honey? I want you to meet Marshal Dillon.
3: Oh, are you the marshal?
0: I'm pleased to know you, Flora. Won't you sit down?
3: Thanks. But I can't stay long. Mr. Clell will be in directly.
0: Huh? You, work for Clell, Flora?
3: My job's to steer people over to his faro table and then try to keep them there. You know.
0: Yeah, yeah. How long have you known Clell?
3: All my life, I guess.
0: What?
3: Oh, he sort of adopted me when I was 5, when my mother died. I'm only 18 now, Marshal.
0: Well, that's mighty young. You look a little older than that.
3: I wish I was 10 years older.
0: Oh, why?
3: Then maybe I could get away from him somehow. Oh, please, don't tell him that.
0: No, of course I won't.
3: He married me last year.
0: Oh?
3: Oh, there he is now. He just came in. I'd better go.
2: The tall man, Matt. The black derby.
0: Yeah, I see him. I thought he'd be older. He only looks about 35.
2: I'll be darned. There's Cassidy, too. Looks like he's following him.
0: Yeah, he is. And he's got a gun in his hand.
2: Cassidy's going to shoot him, Matt.
4: Can't even hold that gun steady with both hands, Cassidy.
5: I'm going to kill you, Clell.
0: Put that gun away, Cassidy.
4: I'll handle him. That's just about enough for you, Cassidy. Gonna break every bone in your body.
0: All right, hold it, Clell. Stop kicking him.
4: Mister, stay out of this.
0: You kick him once more and you'll wake up in jail.
4: Jail? Why, who are you?
0: I'm the marshal here.
4: Well, then why don't you arrest Cassidy? Didn't you see him try to shoot me?
0: I saw him. Now, what's the trouble between you two?
4: Look, Marshal, I give you my word I never saw this drunken bum before in my life. Took a bottle to me last night. This time he's got a gun.
0: There must be something behind this, Clell. Cassidy's one of the most peaceful men in Dodge.
4: Well, I swear it. I never saw him before. I'll tell you one thing, Marshal. Next time I see him, I'm going to kill him.
0: Chester.
6: Yes, sir.
0: Cassidy's still out. Get him over to Doc's, will you? I'll come by there later.
6: Yes, sir, I'll do it.
0: Clell, if Cassidy tries to kill you, it's your right to protect yourself. But don't do it with your feet. Cassidy's friends might not like it. And I'm one of them.

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0: Come in, Matt.
1: Hello, Doc. Well, how you feeling, Cassidy?
2: I'm okay, Marshal.
3: Oh, you're so full of booze, you don't know how you feel, Cassidy. I told you, you've got two broken ribs.
2: That don't matter. I've had worse.
1: Cassidy, what are you after Clo for? Why did you try to shoot him tonight?
2: 13 years of hard drinking is lovely to think about. It's bad on the aim, Marshal. I had to hold that gun in both hands. He hit me before I get it off.
1: Why were you trying to shoot him?
2: I don't like his face. Doc, will you do something for me?
3: Sure, sure, yes, Cassidy. What is it?
2: Make me sober.
3: What?
2: I mean real sober. Oh, I ain't gonna quit forever, but I want to get sober for a spell.
3: Well, I'm sorry, Cassidy. Medicine has no idea how to treat a man who drinks like you. No idea at all.
2: There's nothing you can do?
3: Nothing. If you want to get sober, you'll have to do it yourself.
2: How?
3: Stop drinking.
2: Okay, I'll do it. If Marshall will help me.
1: Me help you?
2: Lock me up in jail, Marshall, and don't let me out for about a week. I can't drink that way. You'll do it, won't you?
1: Well, ordinarily, I'd do anything I could to help you, Cassidy, but... No, not this time.
2: Why not?
1: Because you want to get sober so you can kill a man.
2: Then I'll do it without your help.
3: Oh, don't worry, Matt. He'll never stay sober long enough to do any harm. I never saw a man like him stop drinking yet.
2: You never saw a man had a reason like I have, Doc.
1: What is your reason, Cassidy?
2: I'll tell you later, Marshal. When you come to hang me.

0: Good morning, Mr. Dillon.
1: Morning, Chester. Ah, where's the mail?
0: Well, it's in, but they ain't got it sorted out yet. I'll go back and get it later.
1: Okay.
0: You expecting something important?
1: No, nothing special, Chester, but you never know.
0: My... Sometimes I think we'd be better off if there wasn't no mail, no telegraphs, no trains, no stages, no nothing like that.
1: Well, I wish we had more. And maybe we could find out what happened to Cassidy. He's been missing a whole week now.
0: Oh, for heaven's sake, Mr. Dillon, I plumb forgot. That's the first thing I meant to tell you. Well, how could I forget that? I swear I must be getting old. It seems like every time I start...
1: Chester, what did you forget?
0: About Cassidy. I seen him in the street just now.
1: You did? Well, where is he? I want to talk to him.
0: He was leaning on that building right next door.
1: Drunk?
0: No, sir, he didn't look it. He looked plumb sober.
1: I'll go see if he's still there, will you?
0: Yes, sir. Yeah, there he is. Cassidy! Hey, Cassidy! Come here a minute. He's coming, Mr. Dillon. Come on in, Cassidy. Marshall wants to say hello.
2: I ain't got much time, Chester.
0: Well, you got a minute, ain't you?
1: Close the door, Chester.
2: What do you want, Marshal?
1: Ah, you had everybody worried, Cassidy. Where you been the past week, huh?
2: I've been out on the prairie, Marshal. There ain't no whiskey out there.
1: Oh, I see. Well, you look fine.
2: I ain't had a drop since I left dock that night.
1: How are your ribs?
2: I breathe hard, but that don't bother me.
1: Mm-hmm. I see that you got a gun in your belt.
2: I have. I can shoot it with one hand now.
1: Still after Clell, huh?
2: You can hang me later, Marshal. It don't matter. But right now, you can't do nothing but talk.
1: Why don't you tell me what this is all about, Cassidy? We're friends, aren't we?
2: You was always a friend to me, Marshal. And I don't like to cause you no trouble, but I can't help it this time. It's just gotta be.
1: Well, okay, Cassidy. You don't want me to help you, but I'm going to do it anyway.
2: You can't help me.
1: Yes, I can. Now give me your gun.
2: No, no, Marshal. No, now you got no right. Now
1: give
2: don't.
1: Give me the gun. There.
2: Buy me another one.
1: Chester.
0: Yes, sir.
1: Lock him up.
2: Lock me up? No, you can't do that. It ain't legal. I ain't done nothing.
1: To stop you from killing a man's plenty legal the way I look at it, Cassidy. All right, put him in his cage, Chester.
0: Come on, Cassidy, and don't you try nothing.
2: No, wait, no, you can't lock me up. Clell might get away.
0: You want me to carry you?
2: All right. All right, I'll tell you, Marshal. I'll tell you.
1: Leave him be, Chester. Well, go ahead, Cassidy. Tell me. Who is Clell?
2: 13 years ago, Marshal, down in New Orleans... Clell run off with my wife.
1: He did? And then how come he claims that he doesn't know you?
2: He don't know me. I changed my name, and I only seen him once before. My wife told me she was leaving, and I watched him get on the riverboat. Clell, my wife, my little girl.
1: Your little girl?
2: Flora was only 5 then.
1: Flora? You mean Flora's your daughter?
2: She don't remember me. I don't want her ever to know that now the way I am. Promise you won't tell her?
1: No, no, of course I won't. But Clell's married to Flora now. What happened to your wife?
2: Yeah, they got married, but later I heard she ran off. She had to get away from him. I think she's dead, Marshal. I think she killed herself.
1: Look, Cassidy, shooting Clell isn't going to help anything now.
2: I ain't going to kill him because of me, Marshal. I'm doing it for Flora. Yeah, I can tell. She wants to get away from him, too.
1: Yeah, I know she does.
2: I'm going to do it, Marshal. I don't mind hanging. I'm going to help Flora.
1: Clell's done a lot to you, Cassidy, but there's nothing in the world I know of that justifies murder.
2: I don't hold with killing people either, Marshal, but I'm going to do it.
1: Cassidy, listen to me. If I get Flora away from Clell, would you be satisfied?
2: How are you going to do that?
1: Will you leave him alone if I do?
2: I told you it's for Flora I'm thinking about. The other thing, that's too long past. I buried that in 1,000 whiskey bottles, Marshal.
1: Okay, I'll see what I can do. Do you have any money, Cassidy?
2: If I didn't work down then, I couldn't drink.
1: How much have you got?
2: No, About $50.
1: All right, give it to me.
2: What?
1: I said give it to me.
2: Well, here it is, Marshal. That's all I got.
1: It's enough. Now, look, I want you to lay low, Cassidy. Stay out of sight for a while. Will you do that?
2: I'll do it. But I'll be watching. This better not take too long, Marshal.
1: Chester.
0: Yes, sir?
1: Go find Kitty, will you? Tell her to get Flora over to her room and be sure that Clell doesn't know where she is.
0: Okay, Mr. Dillon.
1: Tell Kitty I'll meet him there in about an hour. Oh, and you better hang around outside somewhere, huh? In case Clell gets interested and shows up.

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0: She's here, Matt. Come on in.
1: Oh, thanks, Kitty. Ah, hello, Flora.
0: Is there something wrong, Marshall?
1: Yes, I think so.
0: I told you, Kitty. I knew there was...
2: Now, Flora, don't get upset. Whatever it is, I'm sure the Marshal isn't after you. Give him a chance to explain.
0: Is it about Mr. Clell Marshall?
1: It's about you, Flora.
0: But I haven't done anything.
1: No, you haven't done anything, Flora, but I'm going to help you do something.
0: I don't understand.

0: Why are you giving it to me?
1: Well, you're young. You've still got a life ahead of you. That's reason enough.
0: It's no use, Marshal. Mr. Clell had never let me go.
1: Where is Clell now?
0: At the Long Branch gambling. He'll be expecting me there soon.
1: All right, then you'll have to hurry. There's a train out at 1 o'clock. That'll only give you about a half hour.
0: But I can't go like this. What about my things?
1: Go get what you need. Kitty will help you.
2: Sure, I will. Come on, Flora.
0: But if Mr. Clell finds
1: I'll be at the depot. If Clell does find you, it won't do him any good. I'll see that you get on that train alone, Flora.

0: Basie, she better hurry, Mr. Dillon. Santa Fe's about to leave.
1: Kitty will see that she gets here, Chester. Don't worry.
0: Yes, sir. Hey, I thought you told Cassidy to lay low.
1: I did. What? Now what's he up to?
0: Guess he wants to talk to you.
1: What are you doing here, Cassidy?
2: I know what you're doing, Marshal. I figured it all out. Especially when I seen Flora and Kitty going back to her room. They're on the way down here now.
1: I thought you didn't want Flora to know about you.
2: I don't, Marshal. I'm going to stand over there by the building. I only want to see her leave. It'll be the last
1: time. There they come. You better get going.
2: I'm going.
0: Oh, that poor fellow.
3: Come on, Marshal.
1: Take Flora's bag, will you, Chester, and throw it on the train for her?
0: Sure. Here, give me your bag, Flora. I'll take care of it for you.
3: Thanks, Chester.
0: I'll go find you a seat.
3: Well, that would never make it, Matt.
1: Oh, you barely did. Well, Flora, we'll say goodbye here. You better follow Chester.
3: Goodbye, Marshal. I don't know why you're doing this, but... Well, I just can't seem to say anything.
1: You don't have to. Good luck.
3: Goodbye, honey. I'm awful happy for you. You'll make out fine. I know you will.
4: I kind of hate to leave you, Kitty.
3: You get going. Train's about to leave. Go on now.
4: All right. Goodbye.
1: Goodbye.
3: You're a good girl, Matt.
1: Yeah, she is.
3: I'm kind of wondering myself why you're doing this.
1: Well, I'll tell you, Kitty.
3: You're about to leave.
1: No, she'll make it.
3: What about Chester? He's still in the car there.
1: It doesn't matter. He's always wanted to go to St. Louis, ain't he?
3: Matt, look. What? It's Clell. He's after her.
1: Hey, you stay here, Kitty.
3: Yeah, hurry, Matt.
5: Flora, don't you get on that train!
1: You all right, Flora?
4: Dead, Marshal.
1: Get on the train, Flora.
4: But I...
1: Come on, hurry. Go on, move.
0: Cassidy shot him, Mr. Dillon. I seen him through the train window.
1: Yeah, I saw him, Chester. Now, here he comes now. Watch him.
0: Yes, sir.
2: I killed him. I killed him, Marshal. Here's my gun. Take it.
1: I should have locked this gun up. You went back to the office for it, didn't you?
2: I thought something would go wrong, and it almost did, too.
1: I'd have stopped him, Cassidy.
2: You wouldn't have killed him, Marshal. He can't ever follow her now.
1: You're under arrest, Cassidy.
2: You can hang me. I don't care. Only one thing, Marshal.
1: Yeah, I know. Chester, I'll lock him up. You go buy him a bottle, will you? He's been sober long enough.
2: No, Marshal. That's what I was going to say. I... kind of like it this way. I ain't feeling sorry for myself no more. I'm through drinking the rest of my life. However long that's going to be.
1: Cassidy.
2: Yeah?
1: Nothing. All right, come on. Walk ahead of me.

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Gunsmoke, brought to you by L&M Filters. This is it. L&M is best, stands out from all the rest. Around Dodge City and in the territory on West, there's just one way to handle the killers and the spoilers, and that's with a U.S. Marshal and the smell of gun smoke.

0: Gunsmoke, starring William Conrad. The transcribed story of the violence that moved west with young America. And the story of a man who moved with it.
1: I'm that man. Matt Dillon, United States Marshal. The first man they look for and the last they want to meet. It's a chancy job, and it makes a man watchful and a little lonely.

0: They're getting off stage already, Mr. Dillon. There's Miss Kitty. She got down first.
1: That's over an hour late. I wonder what held them up.
0: Oh, sometimes them drivers just won't bother to hurry. They can be awful stubborn.
1: Well, anyway, it got here.
0: Sure hope Miss Kitty enjoyed her visit in Ellsworth. She looks fine, don't she?
1: Who's that she was talking to, Mr. Bodkin?
0: I didn't know he'd been out of town, Mr. Dillon.
1: Now, that's why the bank's been closed, Chester. Mr. Bodkin won't trust anybody running it if he isn't around.
0: Now, hello, Miss Kitty.
2: Hello, Chester. Hello, Mac.
1: Well, did you have a good trip, Kitty?
2: Well, you're here.
1: Hello, Mr. Bodkin.
3: Hey, Marshal, we were held up and robbed.
0: What?
1: Held up?
2: Back at Rocky Ford, Mac. Lone bandit. He took the box and he robbed Mr. Bodkin here.
3: Took everything I had, over $300 in cash.
1: Anybody hurt?
2: The shotgun rider didn't think they were carrying enough in the treasure box to be worth fighting for. Guess he didn't care what happened to the passengers.
1: Well, how much was in the box?
2: Only about $500, the driver said.
1: Well, what about the two other passengers and you, Kitty? Didn't he rob you?
2: He didn't take a thing of mine.
3: He singled me out, Marshal. Must have known I'm a banker.
2: Maybe Mr. Bodkin put his coat on the ground, and then everybody had to throw everything they were carrying onto it, but all he took was what Mr. Bodkin had.
3: I don't understand it at all, Marshal.
2: He bowed to me, Matt. You should have seen him. Real gentlemanlike.
1: Any idea who it was?
2: No.
3: He never spoke at all, Marshal. He used his six gun to tell us what to do.
1: What, did you ever see him before?
2: You couldn't see him. He was wearing a flour sack over his head with eye holes cut in it. And the rest of him was covered with a long linen duster. He's real clever, that bandit.
1: Well, there must be something. What kind of a horse was he riding?
2: I never even looked at
3: it. I did. And it was a mighty poor horse, too. It was a bay gelding, Marshal, with four white stockings and a blaze.
1: Okay, we'll look for it. As soon as I talk to the others.
3: There's something strange about this business, Marshal. Why should I be the only passenger he robbed?
1: Well, if I can find him, I'd like to ask him that myself, Mr. Bodkin. Neither the driver, nor the shotgun messenger, nor the other two passengers, who turned out to be a couple of homesteaders, could give us any more information on the bandit. So Chester and I saddled up and rode out to Rocky Ford. We found nothing there. About a half a mile further on, we spotted the bay gelding, standing alone and unsaddled. I put a rope on him, and then we got down to stretch our legs and take a closer look.
0: Mr. Bodkin was right, Mr. Dillon. He sure ain't much of a horse.
1: Yeah, he's good enough, Chester.
0: Good for us, you mean. He's put that bandit afoot already.
1: Hey, Chester.
0: Hmm?
1: Come here.
0: What?
1: Hey, look at that brand.
0: What? That's old man Miller's Lazy Am.
1: That's Miller's horse, not the outlaw's. Nobody but a fool would ride a crowbait like that to hold up a stage, and this man's no fool.
0: Well, but everybody saw him on this horse.
1: He borrowed him, Chester, just long enough for the holdup. That way nobody saw his real mount.
0: Well, now, ain't that smart? He head out that way?
1: Yeah. Toward the river. Hell, I'm not even going to follow him.
0: You're not?
1: Now, once he hits the river, he'll swim downstream to a cattle crossing, and his tracks will be lost. And he's got about a 4-hour start on us anyway.
0: Mm. Looks like he's going to get clean away, don't it?
1: Chester.
0: Hmm?
1: Did you ever hear of Teddy Blue Fisher?
0: Teddy Blue Fisher?
1: Yeah.
0: No, sir, I ain't.
1: Well, he's got quite a reputation. I'm surprised you never heard of him.
0: Well, what's he so famous for?
1: For robbing the rich and sparing the poor. And for being quite a gentleman about the whole business. Nobody's been able to get enough evidence to charge him with anything that'd hold up in court.
0: Why not?
1: Well, like today. We haven't got anything on him.
0: Well, maybe it wasn't him, Mr. Dillon.
1: I'm only guessing, Chester, but it was Fisher or somebody who works like him. He held up the stage, took the box, and robbed the only rich man on it. And, of course, he wouldn't take anything from a lady.
0: By gracious, if I went to the trouble to stop a stage, I'd take everything. He don't sound so smart after all.
1: Now, that's part of his game, Chester. Everybody in the country will soon hear about him, and there won't be a poor family anywhere that won't hide him and feed him and give him anything he needs.
0: He's got them all standing up for him, you mean, huh?
1: Yeah, that's the way it works.
0: You know something, Mr. Dillon?
1: What?
0: He sounds kind of like that green Indian they had over in one of them foreign lands one time.
1: What?
0: You know, Robin Hood. You remember him?
1: Robin Hood, Chester, and he wasn't an Indian. Yeah, but you're right. Teddy Blue Fisher works exactly the same way. Yeah, and outside of pure luck, I don't know how I'm going to stop him.

0: flavor.
1: L&M's got everything.
0: It's the best.
2: Yes, L&M is best. Stands out from all the rest. L&M stands out for flavor. 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

0: Hello, Matt. You just in?
1: Hello, Doc.
2: Ah, Doc, you look different. What have you done to yourself?
0: I had a haircut.
2: Oh, that's it.
0: Mm-hmm. Wouldn't hurt either of you to get a haircut now and then.
1: Well, I can't afford it. Not at no 25 cents a throw.
2: Well, it's all right for you, Doc. You need it. Nobody wants a shaggy medicine man cutting them open.
0: Oh, medicine, huh? Oh, well. Well, what about you? I suppose the dignity of the law served best by a couple of molting prairie chickens.
2: Chester.
1: Yes, sir?
2: Take out your gun and shoot him.
1: Yes, sir. Hold still, Doc.
0: Go ahead, shoot. Nothing will happen to you. Not around here, it won't. You'll go free as a bird. You can run around like Teddy Blue Fisher and hold up stages and everything. No trouble at all. Not from the law.
2: Wait a minute, Doc. Who told you about Teddy Blue Fisher?
0: Teeters did. At the barbershop. He said everybody knows about him now.
2: Oh, I expected that, but you got more to tell me, Doc, so go ahead.
0: Well, I don't know why I bother, but since I'm already here, I guess I might as well.
2: Well?
0: Well, Fisher got a haircut just before I did, man.
2: He did? Are you sure?
0: He told Teeters who he was.
2: Well, he's not wasting any time. What else did he tell Teeters?
0: But said he was going to stay here and gamble for a few days. He's over at the Long Branch starting now.
2: Now he's got $800 for a stake.
0: Well, you can't prove where he got it, can you?
2: No, but there's something I can do.
0: What's that?
2: Look, Doc, his whole game's based on stealing from the rich. If I can stop it, maybe I can show him up for what he is.
0: Well, you mean you think he's a fake?
2: Now, did you ever hear of any outlaw admit he's nothing but a common thief? And a thief will steal from anybody, Doc, rich or poor, if he has to.
0: Well, how are you going to stop him, man?
2: Well, for one thing, I'm going to put 2 shotgun men on every stage that goes out of here. Men that'll shoot.
0: Ah, that's a good idea. That's a good idea. Oh. But I hear Fisher's quite a gunman himself.
2: Yeah, I know, Doc. I'd throw him in jail without evidence, but it'd only make him a martyr, and people would think more of him than ever. Now, I got to outsmart him somehow.
0: If you can.
2: Yeah, if I can.

0: Hello, Kitty.
1: Is that Kitty?
2: Huh?
1: I heard that Teddy Blue Fisher was in here.
2: Oh, he just left. Said he'd be back in a minute. He's quite a fellow, Matt.
1: Yeah, he sure is.
2: Did you hear what he did?
1: No, what?
2: He broke the Faro Bank. Won over $1,000.
1: Well, that won't help.
2: What do you mean?
1: Well, all the money he's got now, he won't have to work at his usual trade. He can loaf around for a long time.
2: No harm in that, is there?
1: Well, that makes the law look pretty foolish, Kitty. And besides, he's got to be in action before I can stop him.
2: You still think he held up the stage, don't you?
1: Well, that's his way of doing things.
2: You going to run him out of town, Matt?
1: I'd sure like to.
2: Well, now's your chance. Here he comes.
3: Buy that drink now, Miss Kitty.
2: Well, there's a man here who wants to meet you first.
3: How do you do, sir? I'm Teddy Blue Fisher.
1: I'm Matt Dillon.
3: Pleasure's mine, sir.
1: That's right. The pleasure's all yours.
3: Coming from anyone else, I'd take that real bad. But I can understand your feeling.
1: Now we know where we stand, don't we?
3: And it's too bad. I would like to be friends.
1: You know, you're a thief, Fisher, and you're probably a murderer to boot.
3: That's a lie. I never shot a man in my life unless he tried to shoot me.
1: To kill a man who's trying to protect his property is murder, the way I figure it.
3: Well, I'm not going to argue with you, Marshal.
1: No, I didn't think you'd be dumb enough to. That'd be admitting what you are, wouldn't it?
3: People talk, make up stories. I have never done anything wrong.
1: How long are you planning on staying in Dodge?
3: Well, Marshal, I never plan. But I'm living pretty well in Dodge. I kind of like it.
1: Yeah, so I hear.
3: Only trouble right now is finding somebody willing to buck me gambling. My luck's been showing too much.
1: Well, I'm sure you'll find somebody, Fisher.
3: I thank you kindly, Marshal. I hope to. That reminds me, I want to talk to a man over there about it. Miss Kitty, if you'll excuse me, I'll be right back.
2: Sure.
3: Oh, I'll buy you a drink, too, Marshal. No? Then some other time.
1: Kitty.
2: Huh?
1: I want you to do something for me.
2: Yeah?
1: You know Vint Butler?
2: Of course.
1: Okay, now, when you're talking to Fisher, tell him you think maybe Vint will buck him at Faro. Tell him Vint's the one man in Dodge who's got the bankroll and who's enough of a gambler to try it.
2: Well, Matt, you know since Vint went straight, he's barely made enough to live on.
1: Well, don't tell Fisher that.
2: Well, I don't understand it, but I'll do it.
1: Thanks, Kitty. I'll have Vint here in about a half hour.

0: Marshal Dillon.
1: It's okay, Vint.
0: Now, Marshal, I ain't done a thing.
1: Now, don't start shaking, Vint.
0: Well, it ain't that. You surprised me.
1: Well, I think I'm going to surprise you more, but let's go inside, huh?
0: Sure. Come on in.
1: Vint, you remember what happened a year ago?
0: I sure do. But, Marshal, I kept my word. I swear I have.
1: Well, as far as I know, you have, Vint.
0: Good, you had me worried there.
1: You remember I told you that if you went straight and quit dealing crooked, I'd give you a chance?
0: You could have put me in jail the way things were, Marshal.
1: Now, you're the most accomplished man with cards I ever saw, Vint.
0: No, not anymore. I'm no better than any other man now.
1: Tell me something. You know how to win dealing faro?
0: Oh, I used to take him something fierce at faro. It was slaughter.
1: How much money you got, Vint?
0: A couple of hundred. Why?
1: Is that enough for you to take about 2,000 off a man?
0: 2,000?
1: Dealing crooked.
0: You been drinking or something, Marshal?
1: I'm asking a favor of you, Vint.
0: Well, you really mean it, don't you?
1: Teddy Blue Fisher.
0: What?
1: Kitty's setting him up for you at the Long Branch right now. You go down there and take him. And when you've done it, you come back to my office. I'll be waiting for you.

0: It's near midnight, Mr. Dillon.
1: Yeah, vent must be rusty.
0: Maybe he's taking his time so as to get the full pleasure out of it.
1: Well, he better take his time. If Fisher catches on to him, there's going to be trouble.
0: Want me to go over and see what's happening?
1: No, we better stay out of there, Chester, both of us.
0: Yes, sir. Here comes somebody. Hey, it's Vint. How'd you make out, Vint?
2: Like a bear in spring, Chester. But, Marshal, you said a couple of $1,000. He had near $2,500 on him. There it is.
1: Yeah, that's a lot of money, isn't it?
2: Oh, I've fleeced men for more than that in my time.
1: I never saw a crook yet that didn't like to brag about it.
2: Now, Marshal, you made me a crook.
1: That wasn't too hard, though, was it, Vince? But you did fine.
2: What are you going to do with all that money?
1: Well, I'm going to see that you get some of it, Vint, when the time comes. Because you've earned it.
2: It's none of my business, Marshal, but I'd sure like to know what this is all about.
1: Well, Fisher's broke now, Vint. His vacation's over. He's got to go back to work.
2: Robbing rich people, huh?
1: Yeah, if he can.
2: I don't envy you trying to catch him, Marshal. From what I hear, most everybody in the country's on his side already. They'll make it awful hard for you.
1: Sure. But I'm a gambler, too, Vint.

0: By gracious, if I owned a bank, I'd want it busier than this, Mr. Dillon.
1: Well, I wouldn't worry about Mr. Bodkin, Chester. He makes money even when it's closed. Oh, wait here, will you? I won't be long.
0: Okay, sir.
2: Oh, hello, Marshal. Come in.
1: You wanted to see me, Mr. Bodkin?
2: Well, I couldn't get away to come tell you, Marshal. I thought you'd like to know right away.
1: Oh, know what?
2: Well, I rode out to Emmett Bauer's main ranch this morning. Wanted an appraisal on some new barns he's putting up.
1: Yeah?
2: And I took two men with me, Marshal. Clint Jones and Jeff Roberts.
1: Now, they're good men.
2: You bet they are. That same bandit, Marshal, with the flour sack and linen duster, tried to surprise us at Twin Grove.
1: Well, what happened?
2: Well, he put a couple of rifle shots near us from about a quarter mile away. Thought we'd stop and give up, I guess. But the boys went right after him.
1: Did they get him?
2: No. He ran. He's got an awful fast horse, Marshal. They couldn't get close enough to even identify him.
1: Well, that's his third attempt at a holdup this week. And his wildest.
2: So what are you going to do?
1: Well, he comes to town most every day, Mr. Bodkin. The next time he rides out, I'm going to be following him. I think he's through trying to rob people who are ready for him and who'll fight.

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0: Mid-afternoon, Teddy Blue Fisher rode into Dodge. He stood around the plaza for a couple of hours, watched the stage pull out for Abilene with its two professionals riding shotgun, and then suddenly seeming to make up his mind, he mounted his horse and rode slowly out of town. Shortly after, Chester and I were on his trail. About 10 miles north, he stopped at a clump of elder and waited for dusk. And then rode on another couple of miles to the house of a homesteader called Charlie Bowen. It was dark when he went inside, and Chester and I got down and crept up to the place on foot.
1: What do you think he's doing here, Mr. Dillon?
0: We'll find out.
1: Maybe they're feeding him. He's been so doggone broke all week.
0: Yeah, maybe. Now, hold up a minute, Chester.
1: What is it?
0: You see where he tied his horse?
1: Yeah, sure, he's over behind that wagon.
0: Well, we'll just make real sure of Teddy Blue Fisher. You go over there and unsaddle his horse, Chester, and then slip his bridle off.
1: Yes.
0: But don't scare the horse into making a lot of noise.
1: Well, I'll lead him off a little before I turn him loose, Mr. Dillon.
0: Good. I'll be up by the window nearest the door there.
1: All right, sir.
2: I wish I'd known you was coming, Mr. Fisher. My wife could have fixed a couple of chickens. This is quite an honor meeting you.
3: There's a little cold pork out in the cellar. And I got a jar of spiced apples left. How's that sound?
4: Why, that sounds fine, ma'am. Just fine. You folks doing pretty well out here, aren't you?
3: Well, we got no complaint. The Lord's been good to us.
2: Yeah, we've been doing better than most homesteaders.
4: Yeah, that's what I thought.
2: You did?
4: Oh, I've rid by here a couple of times lately. And I can see you got yourself a nice house, some stock. Most folks got nothing but a patch of corn, a sod hut.
3: It's a shame, ain't it, the way people have to live.
2: Yeah, well, that's why we kind of stand behind a man like you, Mr. Fisher. Now, I ain't saying nothing, but you take a big banker like old Botkin. Why, he's got more money than he knows what to do with. It don't hurt him none to lose a little of it now and then.
4: Why, that's true. Of course, bankers don't have all the money in the world.
3: They don't have none of ours. And they never will.
4: You don't believe in banks, ma'am?
3: No, sir. I wouldn't put a penny in them.
4: That's right smart of you.
2: Yeah, well, she's like that, Mr. Fisher. She always said our money ought to be right where we could lay our hands on it whenever we want.
4: Why, of course. But some of that depends on how much you've got.
2: Well, we've been saving all our lives. Must have near, $800 now.
1: What you doing, Mr. Dillon?
0: Talking money, Chester.
4: Where do you
0: Quiet
4: keep
0: now.
4: That $800, friend?
2: It's hid.
4: Where?
2: Well, it wouldn't be right to tell nobody, Mr. Fisher. It's a secret.
4: You can tell me.
2: Oh, no, we can't tell nobody at all.
4: Yes, you can.
2: Mr. Fisher, what are you doing? What's the gun for?
4: I just want to know where you keep that money.
3: Oh, you're not going to rob us. Well, we're poor.
4: I've robbed poor people before this.
3: No, you haven't.
4: Don't be fools. Now show me that money.
2: You're a fake, Mr. Fisher. You're a liar.
4: Sure, but nobody will ever find it out. I'm going to kill the both of you.
3: No.
4: But you can live a little longer. Just show me where that money is.
3: Don't tell him, Charlie.
2: I won't. He ain't going to rob us.
4: I got to kill you anyways now.
0: I'm going in just to stay back.
4: Yes, sir. Now, where do you...
0: Well... All right, hold it, Fisher. Don't touch that gun or I'll bust your other arm.
3: Marshal, he was going to shoot us. He was going to kill us.
5: Now, what's the matter with you? I was joking. Marshal, you had no cause to shoot me.
0: You're lucky I didn't kill you.
2: You should have, Marshal. He's nothing but a murderer and a dirty common thief.
0: I'd rather have him in jail, Bowen, than on public
5: Look,
0: trial.
5: This was a joke. I was just fooling, I tell you. I never harm people like you, and you know it.
2: I don't hardly know it.
0: It's all over, Fisher. You're finished. Maybe some other Robin Hoods like you will be finished, too, when people hear what you like when you think nobody's watching. Chester, go tie up his arm. He's too valuable now to bleed to death.

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0: 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It's America growing west in the 1870s. 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

Gunsmoke, brought to you by L&M Filters. This is it. L&M is best, stands out from all the rest. Around Dodge City and in the territory on West, there's just one way to handle the killers and the spoilers, and that's with a U.S. Marshal and the smell of gun smoke.

0: Gunsmoke, starring William Conrad. The transcribed story of the violence that moved west with young America. And the story of a man who moved with it.
1: I'm that man. Matt Dillon, United States Marshal. The first man they look for and the last they want to meet. It's a chancy job, and it makes a man watchful and a little lonely.

0: Well, there's a couple of chairs, Matt. 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
1: Okay, Doc.
0: You'd look better sitting than standing anyway.
1: Well, I'd feel better, that's for sure.
0: Oh, yeah. An attack of the ague always leaves a man weak, Matt. You got over yours darn fast.
1: Well, I still feel kind of raveled out, Doc. Stupid and mad at the same time.
0: Oh, well, ague doesn't improve a man's temper.
1: Oh, I haven't had a good night's sleep in a week, Elvin.
2: Marshal Dillon?
1: Yeah.
2: Marshal, you don't know me, but I've seen you around lots of times. My name's Jake Bewley. I've seen him, too. Hello, Doc.
0: Hello.
1: No, what can I do for you, Bewley?
2: I heard you was in the market for a good horse, Marshal.
1: Yeah, I'm always on the market for a good horse.
2: Well, that's what I do, Marshal. Ride around the country looking for extra good horses. I don't make much profit off them, but keeps me from working steady.
1: And I don't buy horses very often, Bewley, and even good ones.
2: You like buckskins?
1: Sure. But I don't want to look at him tonight.
2: Tomorrow?
1: Well, yeah, if I'm feeling better.
0: So you know, Matt, what'd do you good?
1: Oh, what, Doc?
0: Go over to the Long Branch and take a couple of shots of whiskey.
1: No? Uh-huh.
0: And then go to bed.
1: Okay, Doc. I'll just do that. You want to come along?
0: No. I got some work to do at my office. I'll see you tomorrow. Good night, Beauty.
2: Good night, Doc.
1: Good night, Doc. How long you been around Dodge, Billy?
2: Couple of months.
1: No? You make a pretty good living trading horses?
2: I done good so far. Without cheating nobody too bad either.
3: Marshal Dillon?
1: No, what does he want?
2: Who is it?
1: Sam Noonan.
2: Oh, yeah. Don't he work at the Long Branch?
1: He built it. Oh, what do you want, Sam?
3: Hurry up, Marshal.
1: Oh, what's the trouble?
3: Out back. Gonna be a fight.
1: A fight? Who?
3: You know that gambler, Charlie Pickard?
1: He's also kind of a gunman, isn't he?
3: He's roaring drunk, Marshal, and there's gonna be trouble, sure. Now, come on, we'll go up the alley.
2: That Pickard's always getting in trouble.
1: Who's he after, Sam?
3: Chester, that's who.
1: Chester?
3: Yeah. It started right inside at the bar, Marshal. Chester bought a drink for that little blonde girl. Need
1: well, it doesn't matter now. You can tell me later. There they are.
4: Be a fool,
5: people ain't gonna help nothing. I didn't bring you out here to talk, Chester. Now everybody get back.
4: You're drunk, Pickard.
5: I ain't so drunk I can't shoot you.
1: Pickard.
4: Marshal Dillon.
1: Don't touch the gun, Pickard.
5: What are you doing here, Marshal?
1: I'm stopping a fight.
5: I ain't gonna fight you.
1: All right, then, give me your gun.
5: Take it. I ain't that drunk.
1: Chester.
4: Yes, sir.
1: Throw him in jail.
5: Now, wait, Marshal.
1: Shut up. Take him around the other way, Chester, out the next alley. I'm going inside for a minute. Then I'll be over.
2: There ain't gonna be no fight. I think I'll go to bed. I'll be around with that buckskin in the morning, Marshal.
1: Yeah, sure. Sure, Bewley.
5: It ain't fair to put me in jail, Marshal. I ain't done nothing.
1: You're drunk and you were about to shoot a man, Pickard. I'm doing you a favor throwing you in jail.
3: That's true, Pickard.
5: All right. Put me in jail. But wait till I get sober, Chester. Wait till tomorrow.
3: Oh.
5: I'll get you. You'll see what I'll do.
1: You're not going to do anything, Pickard. All right, take him along, Chester.
2: I'll follow you, Pickard.
3: Go ahead.
2: Walk slow.
5: It won't be so easy next time. Marshal. What if they got to have marshals around for?
4: Oh, you'll forget it by morning.
5: No, I won't. You'll see, Chester.
1: All right, Sam, tell me now, what's this all about?
3: Well, I started to tell you, Marshal. Chester bought a drink for Nita Tucker at the bar in there. You know her.
1: Yeah, I've seen her around.
3: Well, she's really Pickard's girl. He kind of watches out for her, you know?
1: Yeah.
3: Well, she don't seem to like it much, but that don't stop him. And he's real jealous if anybody gets anywhere near her, especially if he's been drinking, like tonight.
1: So he was going to shoot Chester because he bought Nita a drink, huh?
3: Yeah.
1: Well, that's a great reason for killing a man.
3: Oh, that Pickard can be awful mean, Marshal. It wouldn't surprise me a bit if he makes more trouble tomorrow when he's sober.
1: And I'll keep him in jail till he forgets about it.
3: Can't keep him there forever.
1: No, but I can always run.
3: Come from that alley there.
1: Yeah, come on.
3: Must be Chester. Hey, look it, Marshal. That's Pickard.
6: Chester shot him.
1: What's the matter with you, Chester? Huh? Did he knife you or something? Here, come on. Stand up. Come on.
7: Eckert's dead, Marshal.
1: Are you hurt, Chester? What happened? Come on, tell me, what happened?
5: I got hit.
7: And here's Chester's gun, Marshal.
8: Laying right to his feet.
1: Did he jump you? Is that what happened?
5: No. No, he didn't jump me.
1: Well, then why did you shoot him?
5: I didn't shoot him. Somebody hit me.
2: Well, that don't make sense. Of course you shot him. This here's your gun. It's been fired.
5: I didn't shoot him. Somebody jumped out from back of that rain barrel and hit me.
2: Eh? Let's see. You ain't bleeding nowhere.
5: Well, he hit me back here, behind my ear. Didn't knock me out for long. I heard the gunshot, but I couldn't do nothing.
1: Who was it, Chester?
5: I didn't see him. I started to turn, and he hit me.
2: You're going to have a hard time proving that, Chester.
5: I didn't kill him, Sam.
2: He swore he was going to get you tomorrow. And looks to me like you killed him for that.
5: I got hit, I tell you. You believe me, don't you, Mr. Dillon?
1: Sure, sure, Chester. But Sam's right. It's going to be hard to prove. You're not even marked up.
5: Well, let Doc look at it. He can tell I got hit. Well, I wouldn't kill nobody like that.
1: Sam, get somebody to take care of Pickard's body, will you? We're going over to Doc's.

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0: Hold that lamp a little higher, Matt. I can't see.
1: Yes, is that better, Doc?
0: That's fine. That's fine. Now then, show me where you were hit, Chester.
2: Right there, Doc. Right back to the ear.
0: Right here. Oh, well. What did he hit you with?
2: Well, how do I know? I didn't see him.
0: Well, maybe he used the edge of his hand. It isn't swollen. The skin isn't broken anyway.
2: Well, it's bruised, ain't it?
0: Well, not that I can see.
2: Well, it must have done something.
0: How hard were you hit, Jeff?
2: Well, it knocked me off my feet. And I got kindly fainty for a few seconds. Long enough for him to take my gun and shoot Charlie Pickard. That's pretty hard, ain't it?
0: Yeah. You can put the lamp down there, man.
1: Okay, Doc.
2: You're saying you can't testify I got hit, ain't you, Doc?
0: You want me to lie for you, Chester?
2: No, I wouldn't ask you to do that, Doc.
0: It's too bad Sam Noonan had to be there, isn't it, Matt?
1: Oh, Sam likes Chester, but he thinks he did it, and he'll testify against him.
2: Well, how can he, Mr. Dillon? He didn't see it.
1: No, nobody saw it.
2: Then they can't hang me, can they?
1: They can't hang you, Chester.
2: But prison, huh? Maybe for life.
1: We'll find out who did it.
2: Oh, there's no way in the world to find out.
1: Now, wait a minute, Chester. You're giving up too easy.
2: Tell me. You and Doc, you don't really think I done that, do you?
1: You're in a bad spot, Chester, real bad, but I believe you. What about you, Doc?
0: Oh, of course I believe you, Chester.
2: Thanks, Doc. And you too, Mr. Dillon. I'd feel awful if you didn't believe me.
0: Well, worrying about it won't help, Chester.
2: Well, I gotta worry about it. If we don't find out who done it, I'll have to stand trial. And I won't have a chance if I do. Are you going to put me in jail, Mr. Dillon?
1: No, of course not. You'd better stay around the office, though, huh? There's going to be enough talk about it as it is.
2: All right, sir.
1: What was the girl's name? Nita Tucker?
2: Yes, sir, that's right. But why?
1: Well, maybe she knows who wanted Charlie Pickard dead. I'll be back later.

0: us, Sam.
1: Well, what did Doc find?
0: Nothing visible.
1: Did you put Chester in jail?
2: I'll have a shot of whiskey, Sam.
1: Now, look, you Marshal. I'm as sorry about this as anybody. But just because Chester works for you, there's no reason he can murder a man and then go free.
2: I'll be responsible for Chester.
1: If he gets away, it'll make a lot of trouble, Marshal.
2: You think Chester did it, don't you?
1: Of course I do. And I don't like him not being in jail.
2: Sam, that's Nita Tucker sitting over there with Kitty, isn't it?
1: Yeah, that's her. But she didn't do it.
2: Oh?
1: Well, she hated Pickard, but you're not going to try to hang this on her, Marshal. No, sir. I'll stand up for her. She's a good girl.
2: I got the drink, Sam. I don't need it.
3: Hello, Matt.
2: Evening, Kitty.
3: You know Nita Tucker, Matt?
2: No. How do you do?
3: Marshal, sit down.
2: Oh, thank you. I'm sorry about Charlie Pickard, Nita.
3: Sounds terrible, Marshal, but I'm not very sorry. I hated him.
4: Charlie didn't treat women very good, Matt.
2: Well, that wouldn't excuse murdering him, though.
4: I'm not so sure.
3: Marshal, you're not thinking I had anything to do with it, are you?
2: Chester says he didn't do it, and I believe him.
3: I wouldn't kill anybody, even him.
2: Where were you when it happened?
3: I was in here.
4: She was at the bar, Matt, and I was standing right next to her.
2: Okay, I guess that clears you, Nita. Tell me, who else hated Pickard?
3: A man like him has enemies, Marshal. There must be a lot of them.
2: Anybody in particular?
3: Not that I know of. Look, I'd like to help Marshal. If Chester didn't do it, it isn't right. He should be in jail.
2: No, it sure isn't.
4: It looks bad for Chester, don't it, Matt?
2: Yeah, Kitty, it does. Well, good night. Good night, Edith.
3: Good night,
4: Matt.

0: Marshal Dillard?
1: Hello, Bueller.
0: I heard about Chester, Marshal. I'm awful sorry about it.
1: Oh?
0: He's always seemed like such a nice fella. Sure is too bad.
1: Yeah, yeah.
0: People are going to wonder why you don't lock him up.
1: No, they are.
0: Well, not me. I understand, but Sam Noonan was saying something about it inside there a minute ago.
1: I see.
0: Well, that's what I wanted to tell you. He's going to make trouble about it. I told him not to be a fool.
1: Just a minute, Bueller. Well, what do you care? Is Chester a good friend of yours?
0: No, I don't know him very well, but I don't like to see no trouble start.
1: Well, if it does, I'll handle it.
0: I know you will, Marshal. I just wanted to tell you what the talk is. I'll bring that buckskin by in the morning, huh?
1: Okay. Good night, Bueller.
0: Good night, Marshal.
1: Jake Bueller's warrant didn't bother me much. But still, I couldn't delay filing murder charges against Chester forever. And after 10 days of useless search for the real killer, I had to do it. And then, having written him up, I really began to worry. Chester did, too. He'd sit quietly in the office and look at me as though I'd just kicked him. So I stayed out of there as much as possible. Like today, I went into Mr. Jonas' general store for nothing but to kill a little time looking around.
2: Matt! Hey, Matt. Come here.
1: Wow. Hello, Kitty. Anita.
3: Hello, Marshal.
1: Well, are you girls going to buy that whole pile of dresses you got stacked up there?
3: As soon as Mr. Jonas gets back, here we are, Marshal.
4: She means she is. I'm only watching, Matt.
1: Well, isn't that a lot of clothes for just one woman?
3: Not for me. Not this time.
1: Not this time?
4: Matt, when does a girl buy everything new? All she wants?
1: Well, I don't know, I'm sure.
4: When she gets married, of course.
1: Married? You getting married, Nita?
3: Next Saturday, Marshal.
1: Well, that's fine. That's fine. Do I know the groom?
3: Jake Bueller.
1: Jake Bueller.
3: I guess everybody's surprised.
1: Yeah, yeah.
3: Would you come to the wedding, Marshal? I wish you would.
1: Well, sure, sure.
3: Really?
1: Of course, I'd like to come, Nita.
3: Good. Look, Kitty, I didn't see those hats back there. Well, I'm not going to leave this store till I've looked at every single thing in it.
1: Kitty.
4: She's so excited.
1: Kitty, listen to me. How long has this been going on between her and Bueller?
4: A month or so, I guess. What?
1: I thought she was Charlie Pickard's girl.
4: Pickard thought she was, too. But she and Bueller used to meet on the sly. He never did find out. And he sure can't stop him now.
1: No, he can't.
4: As bad as it is for Chester, I'm glad Charlie Pickard got shot.
1: Well, there are other ways it could have been handled. Kitty, I'm going to tell you a secret.
4: A secret?
1: Well, that's what I want you to call it when you tell it to Nita.
4: Tell Nita what?
1: And I'm going to let Chester leave Dodge tonight.
4: What?
1: I'm going to ride out of town with him, and as soon as he's gone, I'm coming back and arrest Bueller.
4: Bueller? You think he did it, Matt?
1: Well, he could have. He had a good reason to. I'm going to find out for sure tonight. Anyway, tell Nita that I have a witness. A witness that nobody knows about but me.
4: But, Matt, if Bueller believes that, won't he wonder why you're letting Chester run away?
1: Well, not if he hears my witness won't be back in Dodge for a couple of days. And I'm afraid Sam Noonan will form a lynch mob before then.
4: All right. But you're asking a lot, Matt. Why tell him Nita this could ruin her one chance to be happy?
1: Now, she wouldn't be happy with a murderer, Kitty. And if Bueller's innocent, I promise you that nothing will happen to him.
4: Okay, Matt. I'll do it.
1: All right, good. Now, Chester will be riding out of Moss Grimmick's stable about midnight tonight. With me.

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0: Pretty near 12:30, Mr. Dillon.
1: Yeah.
0: Guess there ain't no use waiting here much longer.
1: No. And I was hoping he'd come into the stable just so we'd have a better chance at him that way.
0: Yes, sir.
1: Well, it's me he's going to be after. I'll go out first.
0: I'll cover you the best I can, Mr. Dillon.
1: Now, look, he doesn't know which direction we're going to be taking, so I expect he'll be hiding pretty close to the stable.
0: Mr. Dillon, you're risking your life just to keep me out of jail.
1: I'm catching a murderer, Chester.
0: No, sir, that's only part true. You're catching a murderer.
1: Now, I'm going to lead my horse out the main door now. You stay here in the shadows. And I'm going to turn back and call to you so that he'll know it's me that's out there.
0: Well, ain't there some other way we can catch you, Mr. Dillon? I swear I don't know what I'd do if anything happened.
1: I'm going to go now.
0: Yes, sir.

0: Nita.
1: You hurt bad, Nita. Where did I hit you?
2: My arm. Here.
1: Let me take a look. Well, it's not broken. We'll get you up to the docks right away.
0: She tried to kill you, Mr. Dillon.
2: No. No, it wasn't me. I followed Jake here. And I tried to stop him.
1: Get on, Chester. What? Where is he, Nita?
2: I couldn't stop him. He's a murderer.
1: Where is he? Tell me.
2: That rain barrel at the end of the alley. He said he was going to hide in there and for me to shut up.
1: All right, you stay with her, Chester.
0: Yes, sir.
1: I'm taking no chances, Bewley. I'm going to start blowing holes in that barrel.
3: No. Don't shoot. Look. My hands. Can't you see them?
1: All right, keep them up. High. All right, now stand up.
4: I ain't going to try nothing, Marshal.
1: I'll take your gun. Give it to me. All right, now climb out of there.
4: Sure. I wasn't going to shoot nobody, Marshal. You made a big mistake. Especially shooting a woman like
1: Shut up. Start walking.
4: Sure.
2: Jake?
4: Shut up, Nita.
2: I told you not to do it. I told you.
4: Too bad you wasn't killed. She Jake. Was the one tried to do it, Marshal, not me.
2: But I
4: only run and hid to protect her, sort of.
1: You're not making much sense, Bewley. Take him to jail, Chester. Yes.
4: Listen to me, Marshal.
1: No. Get going.
0: Come on. Move, Bewley. Go on. And you better walk straight.
4: Won't do no good. You can't keep me in jail.
0: Yeah, you'll be saying that a month from now, Bewley.
1: Can you walk all right, Nita?
2: Let me rest a minute. When I can.
1: Yeah, sure.
2: I guess you won't be coming to the wedding after all, will you, Marshal?
1: No, Nita, I guess I won't. Here, I'll carry you up to docks.

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1: 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Remember, listen again next week for another transcribed story of the Western Frontier when Marshal Matt Dillon, Chester Proudfoot, Doc, and Kitty, together with all the other hard-living citizens of Dodge, will be with you once more. It's America growing west in the 1870s. It's drama. 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

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L&M is best. Stands out from all the rest. Around Dodge City and in the territory on West, there's just one way to handle the killers and the spoilers, and that's with a U.S. Marshal and the smell of gun smoke.

0: Gunsmoke, starring William Conrad. The transcribed story of the violence that moved west with young America. And the story of a man who moved with it.
1: I'm that man. Matt Dillon, United States Marshal. The first man they look for and the last they want to meet. It's a chancy job, and it makes a man watchful and a little lonely.

0: Ah, morning, Doc. Chester.
1: Hello, Matt.
2: Hey, we've been waiting for you, Mr. Dillon.
0: Oh, is there something wrong?
2: Yes, it's Mr. Dobie. He's at the desk in the hotel there. He's real upset about something. He wants to see you.
0: All right. You both wait here for me, huh? I'll be right out.
2: Yes,
1: sir. All right.
3: Marshal Dillon, I've sure been wanting to see you.
0: Oh, what's the trouble, Mr. Dobie? You got a riot in here or something?
4: There'll be a riot if you don't get them people out of here, Marshal.
0: What people?
4: The Daggetts, that's who.
0: Well, who are the Daggetts?
4: Big Dan Daggett, he calls himself. And he is big, too, Marshal.
0: I never heard of him.
4: He's only been in Dodge since yesterday. He's one of them mountain men from on west. He's a hunter or something. One of them real hairy fellas. Shouldn't be allowed around other white men.
0: Oh, why not? What's he doing?
4: He's sitting in my hotel. I let him in before he told me.
0: Before he told you what?
4: It's better you see for yourself, Marshal. Room's right at the top of the stairs there.
0: Well, okay, Dobie, let's go.
4: It's true, ain't it, Marshal, that I don't have to let nobody stay in my hotel I don't want?
0: I guess so, if you got a good reason.
4: That's plenty of reason. Three men have moved out already.
0: And that sounds to me like he must have a box of rattlesnakes with him or something.
4: Worse than that. This is room here.
0: This is a double room, isn't it?
4: He needs it. Needs a whole doggone prairie. And that's where he's going. Now you tell him, Marshal.
5: Hello.
4: I got the U.S. Marshal with me this time, Daggett.
5: Oh?
0: I'm Marshal Dillon, Daggett. Dobie wanted me to come over here and meet you.
5: Come on in.
0: Well, you were right about his being big, Dobie.
5: Man can't help being big.
0: It's no offense.
5: It's all right. There have been times I wished I was smaller. Not that I can't move as fast as any man. I'm easier to see is the only bad part.
0: Tell me, Daggett, what's the trouble between you and Dobie here?
5: It ain't my trouble, Marshal.
0: All right, Dobie, I guess you better explain. There's nothing wrong here that I can see.
4: It ain't him. It's his wife.
0: What?
5: He don't like my wife because she's an Indian, Marshal.
4: That's a lie. What I care, she's an Indian.
0: I don't understand.
4: Where is she, Daggett?
5: In another room.
4: Well, bring her in here.
5: Dobie, you know what I could do to you with the fingers of this one hand? Just the fingers?
4: Don't forget I got the marshal with me.
5: I use the other hand on him. He starts ordering me around, too.
0: Now, wait a minute. This kind of talk isn't doing any good.
5: You're probably pretty good at that gun, Marshal. But I've killed mountain lion with this knife. I ain't afraid of anything alive and not many ghosts.
4: Ghosts? You even talk like a savage.
0: All right, that's enough, Toby. Daggett, I didn't come here for a fight. I came to see what all the trouble's about. Now, if it's something that has to do with your wife, tell me.
5: It has to do with Dobie, not with my wife.
4: That's a lie.
6: Dan?
4: There she is. Look, Marshal.
6: If it is me they are talking about, Dan, why didn't you call me?
5: It's nothing to do with you. They were trying to order me around. At least he was, Dobie, there.
4: I only told you to get her in here so the Marshal could see her.
5: Well, now he's seen her. Now, what's all the fuss about?
4: You're playing dumb, ain't you, Daggett?
0: Wait a minute. I don't think he is. Tell me something. Where did you and Ms. Daggett meet?
5: Near Denver.
0: Near Denver?
5: I'm a mountain man, Marshal. Never been on the prairie before.
0: Now, what were you doing near Denver, Ms. Daggett?
6: I was sent there 4 years ago to complete my education. My father was a chief, Marshal.
4: A chief? What chief?
6: His name was Yellow Horse.
0: Yellow Horse?
4: That's worse. That's the worst yet.
5: I don't understand either of you men. What are you talking about?
0: Well, Dobie could tell that your wife was a Kiowa by the way she dressed.
5: Well, she got to come from some tribe, don't she?
0: Yeah, but being the daughter of Yellow Horse makes it even worse.
5: Why?
0: 2 years ago, the Kiowas killed some 18 settlers on raids through the country near here. Yellow Horse led them until he was killed.
5: You never told me that. Is that true?
6: I only heard my father was dead. They told me nothing else.
5: Well, difference does it make, anyway? You wasn't on them raids.
0: The feeling's still high against Kiowas around here, Daggett, but you're right. She had nothing to do with them.
3: A Kiowas, a Kiowa, and we won't stand for him and die.
0: Now, don't be a fool, Dobie. How can you blame her for what somebody else did?
3: I blame that whole tribe, and especially her father. And I won't stand for her being here. She's probably as murdering as he was.
5: Dobie.
0: All right, hold it, Daggett. I'd like to apologize to Ms. Daggett for bothering her.
3: Apologize?
0: Let's get out of here, Dobie. Now.
3: No. You come here to throw him out, and you're going to do it.
0: Dobie, I guess I'm a little like Dan Daggett here. I don't like taking orders very well either.
3: All right, Marshal. If the law won't help me...
0: The law won't help you. And don't you try anything else. Now, come on, we're getting out of here.

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0: Mr. Dillon?
1: Yeah, what is it, Chester?
0: Well, would you mind stopping in Mr. Jones' store here? It won't take but a minute or two.
1: Uh-huh. You're going to spend your betting money on clothes again?
0: Oh, no, sir. I mean, well, you see, Mr. Dillon, I need a little string tie. For Sundays, kind of.
1: Oh.
0: They don't cost more than a quarter.
1: All right, in that case, I'll go with you.
0: There's Miss Kitty. Hi, Miss Kitty.
2: Hello, Chester.
0: The ties is hanging back over there, Mr. Dillon. I won't be long.
1: All right, Chuck. Well, you're as bad as Chester, Kitty. Always buying clothes.
2: As Chester? Matt, if Chester's always buying clothes, how come ever since I've known him, he's worn that same pair of striped pants?
1: Well, he's careful with them, I guess. He never gets them torn.
2: He'd have to go to bed if he ever did.
1: Where's Mr. Jonas?
2: Out back. He's showing Dan Daggett and his wife something.
1: Oh, are they here?
2: Sure. He introduced me to him. Big Dan Daggett. Like you said last night, Matt, he earned the name. He's a buffalo, that man.
1: Yeah, he sure is.
2: His wife's name's Rose. Said you couldn't pronounce it in Indian, so he made it English. She's a beautiful little thing.
1: Yeah, she's prettier than most women around here.
2: Thanks.
1: Oh, not Kitty.
2: No, you're right. She really is. I guess Dan Daggett can't be all brute, or a girl like that would never have married him.
1: Yeah, it's too bad Dobie over at the Dodge House can't see it your way, Kitty.
2: No, Dobie's just not thinking very straight.
3: Where's Jonas?
1: Oh, he's out back, Roden.
3: Oh, hello, Marshal. I didn't recognize you. Oh, here he comes.
4: How are you,
2: Rose? Who's that, Matt?
1: His name's Roden. He works over at one of the stables.
2: Oh, that explains why he's too poor ever to come into the Long Branch.
3: Jonas! Hey, Jonas!
4: I'll be right with you, Roden.
3: Well, I'm in a hurry.
4: Won't be but a minute.
3: Well, I ain't waiting while you sell beads to her. Hey, wait a minute. What's she doing in here anyway?
1: You stay here, Kitty.
2: Yeah.
4: She's got as much right to be here as you have, Roden.
3: Kiowa woman, you gone crazy?
4: Well, no.
3: Then throw her out of here, or I will.
5: The woman is my wife, mister.
3: Your wife? Your wife?
5: You'll have to throw me out, too.
3: What? Now, look here. I didn't mean nothing.
5: If you don't mean nothing, then don't talk.
3: Sure. What do I care? It's your business. I don't care.
5: And even if you do care, you shouldn't say nothing about it out loud.
3: Well, I ain't saying nothing. I gotta go now. I gotta go.
1: Well, it looks like you handled that pretty well, Daggett.
5: Can't fight every man in the world.
1: No, I guess you can't.
5: And I don't aim to. Long as they don't push me too far.
1: Is Dobie leaving you alone?
5: Oh, he's doing a lot of talking around. He's trying to stir up trouble. But before it comes, we'll probably be gone. Back to Colorado in the mountains.
1: Oh?
5: But Marshal...
1: Yeah?
5: You come and see us sometime. The next day or so. Rose would kind of like that.
1: Well, thank you, Daggett. It'd be a pleasure.

0: Where's Doc at this morning, Mr. Dillon? I've been up to his office twice, and he ain't there.
1: Well, he was called out to the Duke place last night, Chester.
0: Oh, somebody sick?
1: Well, Doc doesn't get many social calls, you know.
0: I was calling on him social.
1: Huh? Oh, well, he'll appreciate that, I'm sure. Well, I think I'll go up to the Dodge House and make a call on Jim Dobie.
0: More trouble, Mr. Dillon?
1: Well, there will be if somebody doesn't stop him. He's been talking to everybody who'll listen about Rose Daggett being Yellow Horse's daughter. How they ought to run her out of town.
0: It's like he's looking for help, ain't it?
1: Yeah.
0: You ought to know better than that, a man like Dobie.
1: Well, that's what I'm going to try to explain to him, Chester.
2: Marshal?
1: Hello, Daggett.
2: Marshal. I'm kind of worried.
1: Why, what's the matter?
2: It's Rose. I can't find her nowhere.
1: You can't find her?
2: No. Well, maybe you and Chester will help look for her. I've been everywhere.
1: Of course we'll help you. Now, where did you see her last?
2: Oh, right in our room. Let me tell you, I woke up real early. Couldn't get back to sleep. Didn't want to bother Rose, so I got dressed. I went out in the street and I walked around. I wasn't gone more than 1 hour, Marshal. Shouldn't never have left her.
1: Well, did you ask him at the hotel? Did anybody see her leave?
2: Well, there wasn't nobody at the hotel. Not when I went out, not when I come back. Nobody could have seen her.
0: Well, where could she have gone to that hour in the morning?
2: She wouldn't have gone nowheres, Chester, not Rose. What I can't understand.
1: Well, all right, let's start looking for her. Oh. Come on. I guess we'll start with a hotel.
2: Sure do want to thank you for this, Marshal. You too, Chester.
0: Oh, we'll find her, don't you worry. Hey!
1: Yeah, it sure is.
0: Look, he's got somebody with him.
2: That's Rose. That's Rose in that buggy.
3: Oh, look out.
2: Rose? Rose, what are you doing there?
4: Hello, Dan.
2: Well, get down. Here, I'll take you.
4: You'll have to carry me, Dan.
2: Where you been? What happened to your feet?
3: Chester.
0: What, Doc?
3: Do me a favor. Take this buggy, will you?
0: Sure will.
3: Let me get down here. And you. You must be Daggett.
2: Yeah.
3: Take Rose into the marshal's office. She shouldn't be on the street out here.
2: We'll go.
3: She told me about her husband, Matt, but she didn't tell me that he was that big. Come on, let's follow him.
1: Yeah. Tell me, Doc, what was Rose doing with you?
3: I found her out in the prairie, about 10 miles east of here.
1: Well, what was she doing out there?
3: I'll let her tell you that.
2: Just you stay and sit right there, Rose.
4: I'm all right there. Oh, Doctor, this is my husband, Dan.
3: Well, I kind of gathered that, Rose. Glad to know you, Dan.
2: Yeah. Good thing you come along, Doc.
3: You feel up to telling the whole story, Rose?
4: Mm-hmm.
3: I expect the marshal here will be interested, too.
4: Yes, all right.
3: Good. And then I want you to come up to my office with me.
4: Yes, Doctor.
1: Has she been hurt, Doc?
3: Go ahead, Rose. Tell me.
4: Well, early this morning, I woke up when somebody tied a bandana over my face.
2: Never should have left you alone.
4: Oh, that is foolish talk, Dan. It was not your fault.
3: Go on, Rose.
4: Well, it was two men. They never said a word the whole time. They never talked once. But they carried me out the back way. And then they tied me onto a horse and led it way out into the prairie. They finally stopped and took me off and untied me. And then they took my shoes away. And they rode off. Finally got the blindfold off, and I walked and walked till I saw the doctor's buggy coming. I could not have walked much farther.
2: Rose. Rose.
1: Now, wait a minute, Dan. Rose, you never saw these men.
4: No.
1: And you never heard their voices.
4: No, but I heard them walk. Everybody has a different walk.
1: Or did you recognize either of them from hearing them walk?
4: No. It was not Dobie or that man in the store.
2: We'll find them, Rose. We'll sit on the street. We'll listen until we find them. When we do, I'll cut them. I'll cut them awful before I kill them.
1: No, Daggett. You let Rose find them if she can, and then I'll take them.
2: They're mine, Marshal. They're just as much mine as Rose is mine. I wouldn't let nobody else in the world touch them but me.
1: That'd be murder.
2: Is that what you call it? Rose, Doc wants you in his office. You go along now. And then we'll start listening. It's as good a way to hunt as any.

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0: For the next few days, the Daggetts took up their post on the boardwalk halfway down Front Street. Rose would sit there for hours, her head down, her eyes half closed, listening to the footsteps of hundreds of men as they passed. And Daggett would stand at her side, his bowie knife in his belt, waiting with animal patience for a sign from his wife. But it didn't come. And I began to hope that for his sake, the kidnappers had left the country and nothing had happened. And then the morning of the third day, Chester and I were loafing around on the porch of the general store.
1: Yeah. Where's the Daggetts this morning, Mr. Dillon? They ain't over there where they usually are.
0: Well, I guess they haven't started yet, Chester.
1: I swear every man in Dodge must have walked past there by now.
0: All but two, maybe.
2: Morning, Marshal. Chester.
1: Hello, Mr. Dobie.
0: Dobie.
2: I'm looking for the Daggetts, Marshal. You seen them?
0: No, I haven't, Dobie. But Dan Daggett isn't taking things as easy as he was. If I were you, I'd stop looking right now.
2: Doc told me what happened, Marshal.
0: Doc did, huh?
2: Well, he knew nobody else would, so he took it on himself.
0: What for?
2: For my own good, the way he put it.
0: Well, did it do you any good?
2: Made me mad. Mad at myself, mostly. Marshal, I've been a fool.
1: Hey, Mr. Dillon, there's Rose now.
0: What?
1: In the street there. She's got a shotgun. Hey, what's she doing?
0: Looks like she's following those two men.
1: Well, she sure is.
0: Come on.
1: She stopped him. She's got him turned around. See, she's going to shoot him. Oh, they ain't making any move.
3: How do you know it was us? What if it was? I guess you ain't learned nothing. Maybe we'll have to do it again.
0: Don't shoot,

0: All right. Give me the shotgun, Rose.
1: It is empty, Marshal.
0: Why did you do it? I'd have arrested him.
1: Dan would have found a way to kill them, even if you had.
2: They're dead, Mr. Dillon. Both of them.
0: Who are they, Chester?
2: I never saw them before in my life. A couple of strangers, I guess.
3: Rose!
2: I'll go get somebody to give me a hand.
3: Rose! Was that them? Why didn't you tell me? What'd you run away for? Why'd you kill them?
1: They are the ones, Dan.
3: How'd you know? Where did you spot them?
1: They walked past our table while we were eating breakfast.
3: You said you was going up to our room.
1: I did go. Long enough to get the shotgun.
3: Why didn't you tell me? Why'd you have to kill him?
1: I could not see you hang for what happened to me, Dan.
3: I'd have gladly hung for it. Anything's better than your going to jail.
1: I will not mind, Dan.
3: It'll kill you. I won't let it happen. It ain't right. Don't try to take her, Marshal. Don't you try.
0: I know how you feel, Daggett. But I've got to arrest her. Rosa's got to stand trial.
3: What'll they do to her?
0: Well, I don't think there's a judge in Kansas who'd convict Rose for what she did under the circumstances.
4: Marshal Dillon.
0: Yes, what, Dobie?
5: I got to say something, Marshal.
0: All right, say it.
5: Them two men she killed. I just looked at them, and I don't know who they are. But I've seen them.
0: So?
5: I seen them the other day when I was talking the way I was. They heard me. They was listening.
0: Go ahead.
5: Well, I just had to tell you that. I don't feel very proud.
0: You're the one that ought to go to jail, Dobie.
5: That's what I'm trying to tell you, Marshal. It's mostly my fault, what happened to her and this killing and all.
0: Well, you've learned something now, anyway.
5: Only there's nothing I can do about it. Too late, I feel like hiding.
1: Mr. Dobie.
5: Yes, ma'am?
1: Would you walk back to the hotel with me and my husband?
5: Thank you. I'd be proud to.

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Featured in the cast were Lawrence Dobkin, Harry Bartell, Lillian Byeth, Clayton Post, and Joe Duval. Parley Bear is Chester, Howard McNair is Doc, and Georgia Ellis is Kitty.

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1: 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Remember, listen again next week for another transcribed story of the Western Frontier when Marshal Matt Dillon, Chester Proudfoot, Doc, and Kitty, together with all the other hard-living citizens of Dodge, will be with you once more. It's America growing west in the 1870s. It's drama. 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

Gunsmoke, brought to you by L&M Filters. This is it. L&M is best, stands out from all the rest. Around Dodge City and in the territory on West, there's just one way to handle the killers and the spoilers, and that's with a U.S. Marshal and the smell of gun smoke.

0: Gunsmoke, starring William Conrad. The transcribed story of the violence that moved west with young America. And the story of a man who moved with it.
1: I'm that man. Matt Dillon, United States Marshal. The first man they look for and the last they want to meet. It's a chancy job, and it makes a man watchful and a little lonely.

0: Rod, you sure that's Jesse Wheat's buggy coming yonder?
1: I got eyes like an eagle, Box. That's his buggy, and that's Jesse driving it.
0: Good.
1: I wish you'd tell me what we rode down here to meet him for.
0: Look, kid, we've been together 6 months, ain't we?
1: Sure.
0: Another month or two, we're going to be rich.
1: Not riding for Jesse Wheat, we ain't.
0: We're just about through riding for Jesse Wheat.
1: Huh?
0: Let's wait for him here.
1: You mean you're going to tell him we're quitting?
0: I ain't going to tell him nothing. What we're going to do ain't none of his business.
1: You're sure a hard man to understand sometimes.
0: You'll learn. Oh, look at Jesse. He's kind of mad already.
2: What are you men doing clear down here?
0: We're going into Dodge, Jesse.
2: No, you ain't. I ain't paying you to spend time in Dodge.
0: You just been there.
2: I had business there. Now you men turn around right back to the ranch and get to work.
0: For a man that don't carry a gun, you talk mighty loud, Jesse.
2: I don't have to carry a gun.
0: Don't you? Look at mine, Jesse.
2: Point that thing the other way.
0: No.
2: Now look, quit fooling. I don't like it.
0: I ain't fooling.
1: What you doing, Box? You're just going to make him mad.
0: I'm going to kill him.
2: Now look here. I've had enough of this. You put that gun away.
0: Shut up, Jesse.
3: You shot him.
0: Of course I shot him.
3: What for?
0: You're always asking questions.
3: He wasn't even armed. He didn't do nothing. That's murder.
0: Nobody'll ever know.
3: But why'd you do it?
0: You wanted to get rich, didn't you?
3: What's killing Jesse Wheat got to do with that?
0: You'll see.
3: You're in trouble, murdering Jesse like that. You're really in trouble.
0: No more than you are, kid, if they catch you. Don't you ever forget it.
3: But I didn't know you was going to do this.
0: That don't matter. Now we'll get that horse started for home, and by the time he and Jesse get there, we'll have our alibi all set in Dodge. Nobody'll ever know where or when this happened. See how smart? You stick with me, kid.

0: Where are we going now, Box?
1: We're going to set our alibi with a man who's going to be more interested in this business than anybody in Dodge.
0: Who's that?
1: Standing right up there.
0: Oh, now, wait.
1: Shut up, kid. I'll do the talking. Hello, Marshal.
2: Hello.
1: Well, I guess you don't remember us, Marshal.
2: No, I don't.
1: Well, we only been in Dodge once before. I'm Jim Box, Marshal. My friend here's Rod Allison.
2: Oh, how do you do?
1: Hello. We work for Jesse Wheat, Marshal. We was to meet him here, and we can't find him no place.
2: Well, I saw Jesse last night. Maybe he's gone back to the ranch.
1: That'd sure beat all telling us to meet him and then forgetting all about it. Oh, that Jesse's getting too old. Why, we've been looking for him the past 2 hours.
3: Box.
1: Shut up.
3: Hey, Box.
1: Like I was saying, Marsh.
3: No, look.
1: Well, I'll be.
3: That's Jesse's buggy. Going into the stable there.
2: Yeah, and there's nobody driving that buggy.
3: There sure ain't. But it's Jesse's.
2: Well, let's go over and take a look, huh?
1: What for, Marshal? Jesse ain't there.
2: You too. Come on.
1: Kind of funny. Horse and buggy and nobody driving it. I sure hope nothing's happened to Jesse, don't you, Rod?
3: It'd be awful.
2: How long you men work for Jesse Wheat?
1: Ooh, some 6 weeks, Marshal. He's sure a good boss. We like him fine, don't we, Rod?
3: He treats us real good.
1: Whose stable is this?
2: Moss Grimmick runs it, but he's not here right now. Yeah, there's the buggy.
1: Well, look there, Marshal. Why, it's Jesse. Well, he must be sick or something.
2: Yeah.

0: He's dead. He's been shot.
1: That's terrible. Now, who'd have done that?
2: I can't understand that horse coming back here. Why wouldn't he have gone on home to the ranch like any horse would?
0: You say you've been working for Jesse 6 weeks?
2: Well, sure.
0: And you ought to know his brand.
1: Say, that ain't an XL horse.
0: No, it isn't. Belongs to the stable here. Jesse told me last night that his horse went lame.
2: I never noticed the horse.
1: It don't matter, Rod. It's a good thing that horse brought him back here. Now the marshal can get to work fast and find who killed him. We'll help you, Marshal. We sure don't like old Jesse getting shot.
0: Well, you can help me get him out of the buggy. But I'll handle the rest of it. It's not your trouble.

0: much more flavor.
1: L&M's got everything.
0: It's the best.
2: Yes, L&M is best. Stands out from all the rest. L&M stands out for flavor. Flavor. Flavor. Flavor.
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2: L&M's got everything.
3: It's America's best filter tip cigarette.

0: Mr. Dillon?
1: Yeah, what, Chester?
0: Jesse Wheat was a whole lot older than his wife, wasn't he?
1: Didn't you ever meet her?
0: No, sir, I never did.
1: Yeah, Anna Wheat's about 22. Jesse was in his late 40s.
0: Yeah. Maybe she done it.
1: What?
0: Killed him. Maybe it was her because he was so old and all.
1: Chester, you remember the tracks back there just before Jesse's buggy turned around and headed back to Dodge?
0: Oh, yeah, I forgot. They was two horses stopped it, wasn't they?
1: That's right.
0: Well, then it must have been them fellas Jim Box and Rod Allison.
1: Maybe. Oh, look, there's Anna on the porch. You must have seen us coming.
0: Hey, she is young.
1: I hope she's already heard about this. Well, let's get on here, Chester.
0: Yes, sir.
1: Hello, Anna.
2: Hello, Marshal.
1: Anna, this is Chester Proudfoot.
2: How do you do?
0: How do, Miss Weeks?
1: Did the Jim Box and Rod Allison show up yet?
2: They told me about Jesse. He was a good man, Marshal. He treated me like a daughter.
1: Did you know anybody who might have had a reason to kill him?
2: Well, of course not. Jesse didn't have any enemies that I know of.
1: How'd he get along with Jim Box and Rod Allison?
2: You don't think Rod had anything to do with it?
1: Well, all right, what about Box? Any trouble with him?
2: He's different from Rod. I don't like him. But there hasn't been any trouble that I know of.
1: Where are they now, Anna?
2: Well, they rode off somewhere, out with the cattle, I guess.
1: Does anybody else work for you?
2: No, just them, Marshal. But they said they'd stay on here on the XL as long as I want them. And right now, with all the stock, I really need them.
1: Yeah, sure.
2: Will you come in for some coffee? You and Chester?
1: Well, thanks, Anna, but next time, maybe, huh? We've got to get back. Well, so long.
2: Bye, Marshal. Goodbye, Chester.
0: Bye, Miss Wheat. Well, we sure didn't learn much from her, Mr. Dillon.
1: Not much.
0: Ain't we going to wait and talk to them two fellows again?
1: No, it might make them jumpy, Chester. I want them to feel safe. They made one mistake. They'll make another. It was hard to believe that two cowboys like Jim Box and young Rod Allison wouldn't have noticed the horse Jesse Wheat was driving wasn't his own. But I guess when you're murdering a man, you got other things on your mind. It was a bad mistake, however. And from then on, I was ready and waiting to move on him. My first chance came about a month later, when I heard that some XL cattle had been driven to Dodge and were being sold to a buyer named Jake Worth. So Chester and I walked down to the loading pens to have a look.
0: There's Jake over yonder, Mr. Dillon, talking to some fella.
1: Yeah, that's Jim Box he's talking to, Chester.
0: Oh, I couldn't tell with his back to us. I wonder where Rod is.
1: Well, we'll ask him. Hello, Jake.
3: Well, hello, Marshal. Chester.
0: Hello, Jake.
1: Those XL cattle you're buying?
3: Only 30 head, Marshal.
1: Uh-huh. Did Rod help you drive him in, Box?
3: Last night, Marshal.
1: Now, where is he now?
3: He went back to the ranch this morning. Why?
1: Jake, what are you paying for these steers?
3: Well, you just settled on $20, Marshal.
1: $20. Now, it's 30 head. That'd come to $600, wouldn't it?
3: What are you trying to say, Marshal? You think there's something wrong with my selling them steers?
1: No. No. Not as long as Anna Wheat gets the $600.
3: Now, wait a minute here. I took it for granted she knew about this sale.
4: You got such a smart marshal. Take a look at this, Jake.
3: Looks okay, Marshal, but you better read it, too. Here.
5: She's given him full authority to sell the stock and collect the money.
4: Of course she has. Well, you through reading, Marshal?
1: Yeah, I'm through reading.
4: You want to apologize?
1: Jake.
5: What?
1: Anytime this man sells XL cattle to you, I want to know about it. And I'm going to tell every other buyer in Dodge the same thing.
4: That ain't much of an apology, Marshal.
1: Come on, Chester. See you later, Jake.
5: Sure.
0: My gracious, that box is awful mad, Mr. Dillon.
1: Well, he ought to be. I just ruined his game.
0: Yeah, but couldn't he run off with the money one of these times before you checked with Anna?
1: Nah, he's too smart to become a cow thief for a few hundred dollars, Chester. Now, he wants more than that.
0: Well, he can't get it now, can he?
1: Well, he couldn't.
0: How?
1: By killing me.

0: Evening, Marshal.
1: What'll it be, sir?
2: Nothing for me, Sam, but I'll take a glass of beer over there to Miss Kitty.
0: I got it right here, sir.
2: Okay.
0: Yeah, it's on the house, Marshal.
2: All right, Sam, I'll tell her that.
0: She's the only girl in here that don't drink whiskey all night long.
2: Well, she claims it makes her drunk.
0: My whiskey'd make a buffalo drunk, Marshal.
2: I'll tell her that, too. There you are, Kitty. Compliments of the house.
3: Where's yours?
2: No, not tonight for me. Well, place looks kind of quiet tonight.
3: That suits me.
2: Yeah, well, you won't get rich in an empty saloon, Kitty.
3: I won't get old either.
2: Kitty.
3: Hmm?
2: Why don't you quit and marry some nice young fella and settle down on a ranch or something?
3: Ha! Huh.
2: Oh, what's wrong with that?
3: I've lived on a ranch. The women work harder than the men do.
2: Well, don't they everywhere?
3: Not in New York. At least so I've heard.
2: Well, why don't you go to New York, then?
3: What are you trying to do, Mac? Get rid of me?
2: No. No, of course not. I just like to see you happy, that's all.
3: I'm happy. You're the one that's doing all the complaining.
2: Yeah, I guess I am.
3: You're like a man trying to ride two horses at once, Matt. They do that only in circuses, not practical anywhere else.
2: No, Kitty, you know I'm a simple man.
3: Tell that to somebody who doesn't know you. Like Jake Worth.
2: Jake Worth?
3: No, looks like he's come to tell you something.
2: Oh?
4: Evening, Miss Kitty, Marshal.
3: Hello, Jake.
2: Jake?
3: Sit down.
4: Thanks. It's all right to talk in front of Kitty, ain't it, Marshal?
2: It doesn't matter, Jake. She finds out everything anyway. Now, what's on your mind?
4: Jim Box.
2: Oh?
4: Remember a couple weeks ago how you told me to report any sales of XL cattle?
2: Yeah, sure.
4: Well, he ain't sold none since then, but you're right. He's a crook.
2: Well, how do you know?
4: He come in this afternoon and offered to sell me some 500 head. That's about all the cattle Anna Wheat owns.
2: Well, maybe she's selling out.
4: No. Box says I can have them real cheap, providing I don't tell you about it.
2: Oh. Now, what did you say, Jake?
4: Well, I said I'd take them. He's hired a couple of men from somewheres, and they're driving the herd in day after tomorrow. I told him the Santa Fe would have cattle cars ready by then.
2: Uh-huh. All right, thanks, Jake.
4: Them two men he's hired, they can probably ride good enough, but they ain't real cowboys.
2: Well, I'll go out tomorrow and have a look at them.
4: Well, I'm glad I ain't got your job. Not going against them gunmen.

0: Marshal.
1: Chester, come on in.
2: Hi, Miss Wheat.
1: What brings you out here, Marshal?
3: Where are the men, Anna?
1: Oh, they're out in the prairie somewheres. They'll be in for supper.
3: Huh? All of them?
1: You mean both of them.
3: Jim Box and Rod, the only men here?
1: Of course. Why?
3: Oh, nothing.
1: Is there something wrong, Marshal?
3: Yeah, plenty.
1: Then I'd better tell you something. Rod and I are going to get married.
3: What?
1: We fell in love when he first came here. I told Jesse about it right off. He understood. Jesse was a sick man. I guess he figured he wouldn't live very long anyway. All he asked was that we'd wait a while. But we didn't do anything wrong, Marshal.
3: Look, Anna, I'm here to arrest Allison and Box.
1: What?
3: One of them murdered Jesse. They both had good reasons.
1: Well, Marshal, you can't. Not Rod. I know him. He wouldn't do that.
3: Take a chair by the window, Chester. We'll wait for him.

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0: Mr. Dillon?
1: Yeah, what, Chester?
0: You better come here and take a look.
1: Huh?
0: There's three of them.
1: Yeah. Well, they must have left one man with a herd.
0: And it was Rod. That's Jim Box and two strangers out there.
2: Rod isn't with them?
1: No.
2: Thank heaven.
1: It's no use, Anna. We're going to have to find him anyway.
2: Not if Jim Box kills you, you won't.
1: Chester, take Anna out to the kitchen. If she tries to warn them, stop her.
0: Yes, sir.
1: I'll hide here by the door. And if they get me, you do what you can.
2: I'm sorry, Marshal. I didn't really mean what I said.
1: That's okay, Anna.
0: Come on, man.
2: Sure.

0: You men wait there. I won't be long. Anna. Anna, where are you?
1: I'm in the kitchen.
0: Come in here.
1: I'm busy. You come out here.
0: With a gun in a wheel.
2: Drop it, Box.
0: You gonna shoot me in the back, Marshal?
2: Drop the gun.
0: I don't trust you.
3: You got him, Mr. Dillon?
2: Get out of the way, Chester. His men will be here in a minute.
3: Hey, they're running off. Let's go.

0: Well, looks like he's already been shot.
1: Are you hurt bad, Rod?
2: I ain't gonna die.
1: He was lying on the floor here when I came in, Marshal.
0: Got his gun, Chester.
3: Yes, sir.
2: I ain't gonna use my gun.
3: Oh, well, I'll take it anyway.
0: Now, who shot you, Rod?
2: Box did. But I got away.
0: Well, why would he shoot you?
2: I found out he was gonna steal Anna's cattle. And I started an argument. He shot me, but I got away. I was riding up from in back there when I heard the shooting.
1: You see, Marshal, Rod hasn't done anything.
0: Rod, who killed Jesse?
2: What difference does it make? You'll never believe me anyway now.
1: Don't talk like that. Tell him.
2: They'll hang me, Anna. I never done it, but they'll hang me anyway now.
1: Marshal?
0: Yeah.
1: Is that true, what he says?
0: That could be, if I charged him with it.
1: Well, what are you going to do, Marshal? Tell me.
0: I'm going to leave Chester here to help you take care of him till I send Doc out. And when he's well, why, you bring him into Dodge.
1: You mean to jail?
0: Well, you might stop by. That is, if you want me at the wedding.

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Harley Bear is Chester, Howard McNear is Doc, and Georgia Ellis is Kitty.

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1: 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And Dragnet, Tuesday nights on another network. Remember, listen again next week for another transcribed story of the Western Frontier when Marshal Matt Dillon, Chester Proudfoot, Dot, and Kitty, together with all the other hard-living citizens of Dodge, will be with you once more. It's America growing west in the 1870s. It's drama. It's Gunsmoke. 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

Gunsmoke, brought to you by L&M Filters. This is it. L&M is best, stands out from all the rest. Around Dodge City and in the territory on West, there's just one way to handle the killers and the spoilers, and that's with a U.S. Marshal and the smell of gun smoke.

0: Gunsmoke, starring William Conrad. The transcribed story of the violence that moved west with young America. And the story of a man who moved with it.
1: I'm that man. Matt Dillon, United States Marshal. The first man they look for and the last they want to meet. It's a chancy job, and it makes a man watchful and a little lonely.

0: I'd seen it before, but every time I'd hoped I'd never see it again. A homestead, smoldering in ruins. The stock slaughtered or run off, and the family scattered all over. A body by the corral, another in the doorway, and others buried in the ashes of the house. All of them scalped and mutilated. Just or so at first. We're about 50 miles north of Dodge, up on the Pawnee, and my horse had gone lame from a rough four-day chase that had led to nothing. We'd lost the trail and had turned back, and Chester was riding up ahead. He stopped and waited. Then we rode up to the scene together and got on.
1: This must be the father, Mr. Dillon.
0: Yeah, he was coming out of the house to help his son over there by the corral.
1: Well, he got one Indian before he died.
0: Yeah. Cheyenne. Hey, wait a minute. This is why there aren't any arrows around.
1: Hey, that's a Spencer repeating rifle.
0: It sure is.
1: He must have stole that somewhere, Mr. Dillon.
0: No. No, there isn't one arrow here. The whole war party had rifles.
1: You mean they've been buying them?
0: Well, that's my guess.
1: Hey, look yonder, Mr. Dillon.
0: Huh?
1: They're coming over the rise.
0: Yeah, they're a little late.
1: A whole troop of cavalry.
0: Yeah, they must be from Fort Dodge. I wonder who's in command.
1: Can't tell yet. Look at them, they're spreading out. Maybe they think we're Indians.
0: Now, the last 4 days we've put in, no Indian could look as bad as we do.
1: No, they can't. Hey, look, they're taking their rifles out there. They're going to charge us.
0: The captain's playing safe, that's all, Chester.
1: Well, it may be safe for him.
0: Just stand easy, Chester.
1: Oh, I ain't about to move.
2: Sergeant and three men. Forward to the
1: smoke. Now, what's he doing?
0: Oh, he doesn't need the whole troop up here.
1: Who is that, anyway? I never seen him before.
0: Well, I heard there was a new troop at Fort Dodge. I guess this must be it.
1: Must be it. Here they come.
3: What are you men doing here? Well, speak up.
0: We're looking around, Captain. Same as you.
3: Don't be insolent.
4: Captain.
3: What is it, Sergeant?
4: That rifle he's holding. One of them 44 Spencers.
3: You're right, Sergeant. Disarm those men.
4: Yes.
0: If I were you, I'd stand back, Sergeant.
4: Hold your rifles on them, man.
3: Don't be a fool. There are four of us here and 80 men behind us. You can't fight a troop of cavalry.
0: There's your rifles, Sergeant.
4: That enough, Captain?
3: I said disarm them. Completely.
4: Yes, sir.
3: If they make a move, you troopers shoot them.
1: Tell him who you are, Mr. Dillon.
0: No. Just give him your gun, Chester.
1: All right. Here.
0: Here's mine.
3: Now, are you going to tell me what you're doing here?
0: No.
3: Then you men are prisoners. I'm taking you to Fort Dodge.
1: What? Well, of all the crazy...
0: Quiet, Chester. Yes, sir.
3: Secure these men.
4: Yes, sir.
3: And then we'll form a burial party. Shouldn't take over an hour.

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1: L&M's got everything.
0: It's the best.
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0: Captain Nichols reporting with the prisoners, Major.
1: Bring him in, Captain.
0: Come on. Up to his desk.
2: Are these your prisoners, Captain Nichols?
0: Yes, sir.
2: Oh. They were at the scene of the raid with a Spencer rifle, and you thought they might have something to do with the gun runners. Is that it?
0: They wouldn't talk, and they showed signs of resistance, sir. I thought it best to bring them in.
2: Why wouldn't you talk? I got curious. Curious about what?
3: Well, I hadn't heard about any Cheyennes being on the warpath lately. That's one reason.
2: Yeah, what else?
3: And I found that Spencer rifle there, and I figured somebody's been selling guns to those Indians. But when the captain came up with his troop, I knew that there was more to it than that.
2: Why?
3: Well, he was more interested in us than in tracking down that war party. What's going on, Major?
0: Be civil, you.
2: I'll handle this, Captain.
0: Yes, sir.
2: You know about the reservation east of here?
3: Well, I heard that you're holding a couple of thousand Cheyennes till you can move them down Oklahoma way.
2: Yeah, that's right, except for one thing.
3: Oh, what's that?
2: Lost a few of them. About 40, but that's enough. You saw that.
3: Yeah. Who's leading them?
2: Young renegade called Stone Eagle.
3: Then why didn't the captain go after him instead of stopping to take us prisoner?
2: The captain's orders were to catch whoever selling those rifles. Thought you might have something to do with it.
3: Sure, but he still might have been able to run down Stone Eagle's party.
2: Well, what good did that do? Other leaders will come up and place a Stone Eagle. As long as rifles are available, there isn't a brave on that reservation that won't hear about it sooner or later and slip away from it.
3: Well, can't you patrol the reservation?
2: That's the whole point. I don't have enough men for more than a token patrol.
3: Oh, I see.
2: This gun running isn't stopped, this situation will become more and more serious.
3: Well, I understand now, Major.
0: Major!
2: No, wait, Captain. You let me explain. You're new out here. You did right bringing in these two. About as disreputable a looking pair as I've seen since the Border War days. Look like they've been living in a badger hole.
0: Yes, sir. That's what I thought.
2: Yeah. Expect they've been on a ride somewhere. Take them out, give them a bath, a couple of clean shirts, and bring them back.
0: Right, sir.
2: And then have a couple extra places set for them in the officer's mess. Been a long time since Chester and Marshal Dillon have visited Fort Dodge.
0: Marshal Dillon?
2: Yeah, well, it's understandable, Captain. I'd done the same if I hadn't known him as long as I have.
3: Now, you were acting on orders, Captain, even though your orders lack intelligence.
2: What's that mean, Marshal?
3: I'm sorry. I shouldn't interfere, Major. It's not my army.
2: I want to know.
3: Well, I meant intelligence in the military sense.
2: Go on.
3: Well, look, you're chasing all around over the prairie looking for some gun runners that you probably will never find.
2: Why not?
3: Well, you haven't found them yet, have you?
2: No.
3: But if you were a Cheyenne, I'll bet you could. Now, that's what I mean by intelligence.
2: I've asked our Indian scouts.
3: Oh, the Cheyennes hate your Indian scouts worse than they hate you.
2: I know it. I wish I knew what to do.
3: Major, is Chief Longrobe on that reservation?
2: Well, the old man?
3: Mm-hmm.
2: Yes, he is. Why?
3: Well, he's a friend of mine. At least he was a long time ago.
2: Now, go on.
3: Well, I might have a talk with him.
2: Impossible.
3: Oh, why?
2: Indian's too restless. I wouldn't dare send you and a guard into that camp.
3: Well, I'll go without a guard.
2: They'd kill any white man walked in there alone.
3: I'll try to reach Longrobe before they do.
2: No, not worth it, Marshal.
3: Well, I'll let you know about that tomorrow, Major.
2: You're going tonight?
3: Yeah. Might help get the picture of that homesteader and his family out of my mind before I try to sleep.

0: Throw your gun belt across your saddle, Chester.
1: Do what?
0: The gun won't do you any good if these Cheyennes decide they want us.
1: All right, sir.
0: You wanted to come, Chester.
1: Oh, I ain't complaining. Not yet, anyway.
0: I'm okay. Let's go.
1: Gracious, I wish I at least had me a boy, not Mr. John.
0: Yeah, it's late. Most of these people are asleep.
1: There's 2,000 Cheyennes in this camp. They ain't all asleep.
0: No. No, we're being watched every second.
1: Yeah, and some young buck could get his first cool feather by spearing us.
0: You wouldn't want to stand in the way of a man becoming a brave, would you, Chester?
1: I am also thinking about how they treat people that ain't killed right off. Where they turn them over to the squaws for torture and stuff.
0: Oh, now you're even afraid of women, huh?
1: Cheyenne women, I am. Look at there, Mr. Dillon. We're being stopped.
0: Yeah, I see him. Let's keep walking. Don't make any quick moves.
2: Oh, no, yo, yo.
0: Do la long robe, Nyaya.
2: Kishle ahi.
0: All right, Sawyer. All right, let's move, Chester. But keep an eye on him.
1: He's still standing there.
0: No, I told him I'm a friend of Long Robe's. Luckily, he's from the same clan.
1: Which clan's that?
0: White Fox. There it is. See that medicine pole over there?
1: With the white skin on it?
0: Yeah. That's Long Robe's lodge. All right. You better wait out here, Chester.
1: Good.
3: Come in, my son. Woman will give you buffalo robe to sit on. Zale, who are you?
4: Yo. Lizzo.
3: Lila and Abba.
4: I hear, sir.
0: Well, it's been a long time since we've talked, Long Robe.
3: A long time. I know why you come.
0: Yeah. Stone Eagle.
3: 4 more braves went past soldiers last night. There'll be more tomorrow and day after.
0: Long Robe, the last time we talked, you told me it was hopeless to go on fighting the white man's army. You said that you wanted peace for your people.
3: I am old man, my son. Stone Eagle and his braves are young. Their blood is hot. Now they have rifles that shoot many times.
0: Yeah, I thought you'd know about the rifles.
3: Soon every brave on reservation will know. Then they will leave, in spite of guard of soldiers.
0: It'll lead to war, Long Robe. Big war.
3: There are many clans among Cheyennes. I am chief only of White Fox.
0: What clan is Stone Eagle?
3: Stone Eagle is of Two Moon clan.
0: Uh-huh. But there are White Fox braves with him.
3: Yeah. I cannot stop them. I remember what it was like when I was young.
0: No, it was different then, Long Robe. You had a chance. Now they have no chance.
3: They have many rifles.
0: They have a few, yes. But the army has got thousands and thousands of rifles. Long Robe, in the end, the Cheyenne cannot win. He must live in peace or he will be destroyed. Now, you're a wise man. You know this is true.
3: You are right.
0: Stone Eagle's supply of rifles have got to be stopped, or many of your people will die.
3: You want to know where rifles come from?
0: Just tell me where Stone Eagle meets the white men who have been supplying him. And I'll do the rest. You'll be saving lives, Long Robe. Cheyenne lives.
3: For the sake of my people, I tell you. Place north of here. Place near Rock Mound. There is cabin there.
0: Rock Mound. All right, I'll find it.
3: But I must warn you, my son.
0: What?
3: I know the feelings of my people. They are like powder.
0: I know.
3: It is more than you know. Go. Find white men with guns, but not kill any of Stone Eagle's warriors. If you do, word will come, and every brave here will rise and go on warpath, whether they have rifles or not. If one single Cheyenne is killed by cavalry or by you, this will happen.
0: Ah, it's as bad as that, huh?
3: I speak the truth.
0: Well, thank you, Long Robe. When it's over, I'll come back and we'll smoke the pipe.
3: If you come back.
0: Yeah. If I come back.

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0: Marshal. He's waiting for you.
1: Thank you, Sergeant.
2: Come in, Marshal.
1: Ah, good morning, Captain.
3: Good morning.
1: Where's Major Honeyman?
3: The Major was ordered to Fort Larned for a few days.
1: Oh, I see.
3: I'm in command until the Major's return. Did you find out anything last night, Marshal?
1: Well, I know where Stone Eagle meets the gun runners.
3: You do? Then our problem is solved.
1: Not quite.
3: All I have to do is take my troop there, wait for Stone Eagle to come for more rifles. I can wipe out him and the gun runners at the same time.
1: No.
3: No, why not?
1: Chief Longrobe's a wise old man, Captain. He knows his people well.
3: So?
1: If one brave is killed, there'll be an uprising.
3: There's an uprising already, Marshal.
1: Only some 40 or 50 men. This would be the whole Cheyenne Nation.
3: It doesn't make sense.
1: Maybe not to us, but it does to them. And Longrobe never lies.
3: I'll chance it. I'll kill every one of Stone Eagle's braves. That'll show them what cavalry's for. Now, where is this meeting place?
1: I'm sorry, Captain.
3: Sorry?
1: I can't tell you.
3: I order you to tell me. Very well, then. It's your duty to tell me.
1: You're all right, Captain, but you're new out here and you're too eager. Indians are the Army's business, so you do what you want. I'm going back to Dodge. It was true. The Indian problem belonged to the Army. But renegade white gun runners, well, that was different. About a mile down the road to Dodge, Chester and I turned north and rode hard for Rock Mound. We reached it next day. And sure enough, a half a mile away, we found the cabin that Longrobe had told me about. We scouted it carefully and then rode up to it. It was empty. So was the small barn out back. There was nothing to do but put our horses up and settle down in the cabin and wait.
4: Mr. Dillon?
1: Yeah, Chester.
4: I just thought of something.
1: Good. That walk of yours was beginning to reach me.
4: I'm serious. What if them Indians show up first, before the gun runners do?
1: Work on something else, Chester.
4: What?
1: I thought of that myself.
4: Yeah, but what would we do?
1: I don't know. Join them, I guess.
4: Oh, now, Mr. Dillon.
1: Wait a minute. Be quiet.
5: Pull them up by the cabin, Jim.
1: Yeah. Well, those aren't Indians. All right, take your place, Chester.
5: Yes, sir. Here, get over.
1: And don't shoot unless I do. Quiet now.
5: Leave the wagon here. Go inside and get a drink.
4: Welcome.
5: Made it just in time. It's already sundown.
1: Hold it, you two. What?
6: Shoot, Jim. Hold it. Stop.
4: Killed both of them, Mr. Dillon. I didn't even get a shot off.
1: This one's still alive.
6: Who are you?
1: A U.S. Marshal.
6: Oh. I'm going to die, Marshal.
1: Is that wagon full of rifles?
6: And ammunition. I'm supplied from Wichita. But it ain't going to do you no good to know that now. You're going to die, too.
1: What?
6: Them Indians. Never late when they're out of ammunition. They'll be here any minute. I wish I could stay to watch what they do to you.
4: Oh, he must have been lying.
1: Why should he have lied?
4: Well, then we'd better run for it.
1: Now they'd catch us. Easy.
4: Won't be much of a fight. Two men against a half a hundred Cheyennes. But we can kill some of them, by golly.
1: And start a war.
4: I forgot about that.
1: Yeah, no matter what we do, they'll get those rifles. Yeah, unless we can destroy them.
4: That wagon looks plumb full, Mr. Dillon. I swear, there must be 30, 40 in there at least. Hey, we could gather up some wood and fire that wagon.
1: No, it's too late, Chester.
4: What?
1: Look, coming over that rise there.
4: Cheyennes. There's only two of them, though.
1: Scouts. The war party will come when they signal. We couldn't get their fire started.
4: Hey, Mr. Dillon, them scouts disappeared.
1: What? Yeah, that's funny. Hey, Chester.
4: What?
1: Out there.
4: Well, glory be.
1: That's what those Cheyenne scouts were looking at.
4: Captain Nichols, huh?
1: Yeah.
4: That troop ain't moving very fast.
1: They're still tracking us, riding slow and watching the ground.
4: Oh, them Indians will be halfway to Canada by the time he gets here.
1: I hope so. Anyway, Stone Eagle's finished now that he's out of ammunition.
4: That Captain Nichols sure didn't trust you none, did he, Mr. Dillon?
1: Well, Chester, we better go comb our hair.
4: All right. Comb our... Why?
1: I don't want to get taken prisoner again. We still look like we've been living in a badger hole.

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Harley Bear is Chester.

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1: 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It's America growing west in the 1870s. It's drama. 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

Gunsmoke, brought to you by L&M Filters. This is it. L&M is best, stands out from all the rest. Around Dodge City and in the territory on West, there's just one way to handle the killers and the spoilers, and that's with a U.S. Marshal and the smell of gun smoke.

0: Gunsmoke, starring William Conrad. The transcribed story of the violence that moved west with young America. And the story of a man who moved with it.
1: I'm that man. Matt Dillon, United States Marshal. The first man they look for and the last they want to meet. It's a chancy job, and it makes a man watchful and a little lonely.

0: Morning, Mr. Dillon.
1: Chester.
2: Well, what you got there?
1: A mail. I stopped by the depot after breakfast.
2: Looks like it's mostly circulars.
1: Yeah, it is.
2: And Pinkerton people sure keep themselves busy sending circulars around, don't they?
1: If there weren't so many thieves and murderers, the Pinkertons wouldn't keep busy.
2: Well, that's a fact. Can I look through this back?
1: Let's get rid of those two prisoners first, huh?
2: Well, they're mighty surly this morning, Mr. Dillon.
1: No? I'll bring them in.
2: Yes, sir.
3: All right, you boys have repented and saw the evil in your ways. The law's ready to forgive you.
4: Don't be smart.
3: You still got some fight left, huh?
5: You'll find out.
3: Well, go on in the office and fight the marshal. I didn't throw you in jail.
4: You're an awful rough lawman.
1: Huh? You got a headache?
4: There's no call to try to bust our skulls open with that gun of yours.
1: What's your name, mister? You were too drunk to tell me last night.
4: Jim Cando.
1: Uh-huh. Yours?
5: Lee Binders.
1: How long you been in Dodge?
4: We come on the Santa Fe yesterday.
1: You planning to stay?
4: I'm not so sure after the welcome you give us.
1: Look, Cando, you were drunk and trying to pick a fight with everybody you saw. I probably saved you from getting killed. Or getting hanged.
5: You didn't have to buffalo me. I wasn't doing nothing. What'd you throw me in jail for?
1: For good luck.
5: Huh?
1: And because you're Cando's friend.
5: That don't make sense.
1: No? Maybe this does. Any more trouble out of either one of you, and I'm going to run you both out of Dodge.
4: You sure keep a tight town, Marshal.
1: Good. You've learned that much. Here. Here are your guns. Now take them and get out.
4: You're pretty sure of yourself, Marshal. There are two of us, and your jailer ain't armed.
1: I expect you're a killer, Cando, but you talk too much for a real gunman. Now go on, get out of here.
5: Come on, Cando, I'm hungry.
4: You're gonna get killed someday, Marshal. I'll be real glad about it.
2: Mean, ain't he?
1: Yeah, he isn't an ordinary drunk, Chester. There's something worse than that about him.
2: Well, he's kind of shifty, all right. He don't look a man in the eye. He was staring at them circulars on your desk more than he was looking at you.
1: Well, there'll be a circular on him before he's through.
2: One thing. Cando's the boss of that pair. That doggone Binders don't seem very bright to me.
1: You know, if it took brains to start trouble, Dodge would be as peaceful a town as Boston.
2: I never been to Boston.
1: No? Now, where did you go?
2: That's too long a ride for me.
1: A lazy man like you will never see the world, Chester.
2: Well, you're forgetting I'm also poor.
1: Well, I keep telling you to save your money.
2: You know, I just don't seem to hang on to it long enough to save any, Mr. John.
1: Don't worry about it, Chester. I'll see that you got a decent burying when the time comes. Here, you can look through these wanted circulars now. I got a letter to write.
2: Thank you.
3: Oh, my. This is the one ugliest man I ever laid eyes on. He's new out on William Bonney. He wanted it. Whoa!
1: What?
3: Mr. Dillon!
1: What's the matter, Chester?
3: Oh, my goodness.
1: Well, what is it?
2: Here, take a look.
1: Jim Cando.
2: It's him for sure, ain't it?
1: Yeah, and he didn't even bother to change his name.
2: I didn't read what he's wanted for.
1: Name, James Cando. Alias, none. Nativity, United States. Occupation, highwayman and murderer. Charged with stage robbery and murder near Denver. Took driver, prisoner, and cut his throat. Act committed with help of unknown accomplice. Sent information to William A. Pinkerton, Chicago.
2: No wonder he was staring at them circulars. I must have known there'd be one on him.
1: Yeah. And I had him right here in jail.
2: Well, if he's smart, he's probably on his way out of town
1: well,
2: already.
1: Well, let's go find out, Chester.

0: Will we try the depot next, Mr. Dillon?
1: Yeah, there's no train for a couple of hours, Chester.
0: Well, they were still in jail when the stage left, so they must have walked.
1: We haven't looked everywhere.
0: No, sir. But they sure skipped breakfast. Unless they're eating in the room somewhere.
1: Wait a minute.
0: What?
1: They're coming out of the stable over there.
0: Well, what's he got two horses for?
1: Now, one of them's for Binders. He's probably picking up supplies. You stay here.
0: Yes, sir.
2: Now, what do you want, Marshal?
1: You won't get very far on that horse, Kando. He's spavin.
2: Don't matter none. I'm renting him cheap.
1: Oh, you didn't buy him?
2: Why should I buy him?
1: You ride off on a rented horse, and I'll be after you for horse thieving, too.
2: I don't steal horses, Marshal. But what do you mean, too?
1: Murder.
2: You gone crazy?
1: Was Binders your partner?
2: Somebody's been putting ideas in your head, Marshal.
1: Yeah, William Pinkerton.
2: Maybe I better get off this horse. Now, what's this you're talking about, Marshal?
1: I'm arresting you for murder, Kando.
2: Marshal, why do you think I got off that horse? Down here on my feet.
1: To try to bluff me?
2: You think I'm bluffing?
1: It's like I said in the office, you talk too much for a gunman. You're nothing but a cutthroat, Kando. Now, I'll take that gun.
2: Take it. What do I care? You can't keep me in jail.
1: Chester.
0: Yes, sir?
1: Kando's changed his mind about leaving town. Take these horses back to the stable.

0: Did you get him locked up, Mr. Dillon?
1: Yeah, he's not very happy about it.
0: I just run into Lee Binders. He's coming to see Kando in a minute.
1: I wish I could lock him up, too.
0: Sure is a good thing I looked through them wanted circulars, ain't it?
1: Huh? Yeah, you get the credit, Chester.
0: Yes, sir. Well, I try to keep my eyes open. I don't let very much slip past me. At least I try not.
2: Marshal.
1: Yeah.
2: I gotta talk to him, Marshal.
1: Okay, Binders. I'll go with you.
0: Yes, sir. I sure don't miss much in them circles. I watch the phone.
1: You got a visitor, Kando.
3: How'd you know I was here, Binders?
2: Chester told me.
3: Did he tell you why?
2: They got a circular on you.
3: That circular's lying. I ain't been near Denver.
1: How'd you know it said Denver, Kando? You didn't see it.
3: Well, wherever it was supposed to be.
1: What happened? Did Binders hold the driver while you cut his throat, or was it the other way around?
2: It didn't say nothing about me.
1: It said Kando had a partner.
2: They can't prove it was me.
1: No, I guess they can't.
3: Binders?
2: Yeah?
3: I want out of here.
2: Well, sure, Kando. But what can I do?
3: I ain't gonna stay here. You understand what I mean?
2: Sure, I understand.
3: Then do something about it.
2: Well, give me time, Kando.
1: You've had enough time, Binders.
2: Sure, Marshal, sure. I'll be back, Kando.
3: You better be.
2: So long. Well, thanks, Marshal. So long.
0: My Kando sure sounded mad at him, Mr. Dillon, what I heard.
1: He was threatening him, Chester.
0: What about?
1: He was telling Binders to get him out of jail or he'll start talking.
0: You mean about Binders being his accomplice?
1: Yeah.
0: Well, you think he'll try to bust him out of jail?
1: Well, he's got to. Or he'll end up in jail himself.
0: Yeah. And all because of me. Huh.

0: much more flavor.
1: L&M's got everything.
0: It's the best.
2: Yes, L&M is best. Stands out from all the rest. L&M stands out for flavor. 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

0: I've been waiting long, Matt.
1: No, that's okay, Doc.
0: Well, a man came in with a bad tooth. I didn't have the heart to make him wait until after we'd had dinner.
1: How'd you pull it?
0: I pulled three of them.
1: Oh, poor fellow.
0: Oh, poor fellow. No, he sat there and he drank a pint of Tanglefoot whiskey before he'd even let me look at him. Where are we going to eat? At Delmonico's?
1: Yeah, that's good.
0: Good it is, my Lord. Not dead. Oh, did Candor get out of jail yet?
1: No, not yet.
0: Mm-hmm. Well, give him time. Binders has only had a couple of days to work on it.
1: We're ready for him.
0: How?
1: I hired two shotgun guards to sit outside in front, one in back.
0: Say, you're taking this real serious, aren't you, man?
1: Just as serious as they are. They're playing for their lives, Doc. Both of them.
0: Yeah. Well, here we are.
1: Yeah, go ahead.
0: Thank you. Thank you. Ah, there's Kitty. Shall we join her?
1: Sure. Hello, Kitty. You waiting for somebody?
2: No. Sit down.
0: Thank you. You'll get a free meal for putting up with us, Kitty.
2: You think I didn't have that in mind, Doc?
1: You finished or you just starting?
2: Oh, I'm having his coffee, Mac.
0: Oh, that's not good for you. You should eat something, Kitty.
2: I don't worry about getting sick. I'm a friend of the local doctor.
0: No. I'm serious, Kitty. Honestly.
2: I had a big breakfast about 10 o'clock, Doc.
0: Oh, well, that's all right.
2: Where's Chester?
1: He's at the jail, Kitty. One or the other of us stays there 24 hours a day now.
2: Seems to me if you took the key to Kendall's cell and threw it away, that's all you'd have to do. Take forever for somebody to saw him up.
1: Well, I've hid the key. Even Chester doesn't know where it is.
2: You don't trust Chester?
1: No, I want to protect him, Kitty, if he's the one who's there when it happens.
2: Oh, I see.
0: I don't know why you go to so much trouble, Matt. Binders doesn't impress me as much of a man.
1: No, both of them are more weasel than lion, Doc. Did I tell you how they killed that man in Colorado?
0: Cut his throat.
1: Yeah.
2: They ought to hang.
0: Well, if he does raid the jail, Binders is going to need help.
2: Say, that reminds me, Matt.
1: What?
2: You know Jack Haney?
1: Jack Haney?
2: He's in town. Binders was having a drink with him over at the Long Branch a while ago.
1: He was?
2: Uh-huh.
0: Who's Jack Haney?
1: He's a gunman, Doc. From Abilene.
0: Oh, so that's the help Binders has been waiting for.
1: Well, I'm going to go find out right now.
2: He's probably got a room at the Dodge House, Matt.
1: Well, I'll try it, Kitty. Order me a steak, Doc. If I don't get back, you can eat it.

0: is it?
1: Marshal Dillon, Haney. Open up.
2: Hello, Marshal. I didn't say to come in.
1: What are you doing in Dodge, Haney?
2: Something wrong, Marshal?
1: There might be.
2: I've never caused any trouble here.
1: No, not yet. What are you here for now?
2: Nothing, Marshal. Man needs a change of scenery now and then. I'll be going back to Abilene in a few days.
1: Lee Binder's hire you?
2: Who's Lee Binder?
1: Don't lie to me, Haney. You know him.
2: Okay, I know him. I had a drink with him. I know a lot of people.
1: I said, did he hire you?
2: What would he hire me for?
1: I ought to run you out of town right now.
2: But you won't.
1: What?
2: I know you, Marshal. You don't like being high-handed. Man's got to do something before you'll jump him. And I ain't done a thing.
1: You're smart, Haney. But you just remember something.
2: What's that?
1: Jim Kando's gonna stay in jail. And if you try to get him out, you're gonna get torn apart with buckshot. And that's a pretty bad way to die.

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0: Talking to Jack Haney was a waste of time. But at least I learned for sure that he was working for Lee Binders. After that, there was nothing to do but wait. I heard from Pinkerton, and he said that it would be a couple of weeks before he could send a man down after Kando. It turned out that there was a reward posted for him. $1,000. Well, that was fine. Unless you were a peace officer. The reward didn't include lawmen. A couple of days passed, and then one night I went down to the jail to spell Chester. I said hello to the two guards in front, and then I went inside. But the office was empty. Chester.
1: Mr. Dillon?
2: Don't move, Marshal.
0: What? You haven't a chance. I'll take your gun. Okay, Binders. I got him.
1: Oh, they made me answer you, Mr. Dillon. They'd have shot me if I hadn't.
0: That's okay, Chester. I had to come back here anyway.
3: Oh, you know, Binders, I want to get out of this place.
4: Don't get jumpy, Kando. Everything's going fine.
3: I've been in this cell long enough.
4: Calm down, I tell you.
3: I'll calm down once I'm out of here.
4: I'm doing everything I can. Now, shut up.
3: You said that once too often, Binders.
4: For a man locked up in a cage, you talk mighty big.
3: Get me out of here!
2: You two quit arguing and we'll get this done.
0: Did you kill the guard out back, Haney?
2: Hit him on the head. Might have killed him.
1: They had Kando yell for me, Mr. Dillon. I walked right into him.
0: Kando's still locked up, Chester. Don't worry about it.
2: Where's the key to that cell, Marshal?
4: Chester claims he don't know where it's hid.
0: He doesn't know, Binders.
4: It's a good thing you come along.
0: Now, is it?
2: Quit fooling around. Find that key, Marshal.
0: You men are no closer to getting Kando out of this jail than if you were over at the Long Branch having a drink.
2: Where's that key?
0: You'll never find it.
2: Tell me, Marshal. Go on. Tell me.
0: No.
4: Shoot him, Haney.
0: What do you think the guards out front will do when they hear a shot?
5: Cut his throat, Binders. They can't hear that.
2: Go ahead, Binders. Get it over with.

0: You gonna find that key, Marshal?
1: No.
0: Then I'm gonna kill you.
1: Don't be a fool. I'm the only man in the world knows where that key is.
2: Wait, mind it.

0: Go get it.
1: Okay. What are you going to do with it, Haney?
0: Chester, get over by them bars on Kando's cell. Go on. Now turn around. Face this way. Give me the rope binders. Here you are, Kando.
2: What'll I do with this?
0: Hang him.
2: Why, hang him.
0: Put the rope around his neck and over that crossbar. Go ahead. Well, Marshal, how do you like this? Staring at him ain't gonna save his life. Wanna find that key?
3: Mr. Dillon.
1: Yeah, what, Chester?
3: I'm okay. I ain't scared.
1: Good.
3: I'm ready. Don't tell him nothing.
1: You sure?
3: I'm sure.

0: I give up.
1: You're okay, Chester.
0: Yes, sir, he let me go soon.
2: Gunsmoke, brought to you by L&M Filters. This is it. L&M is best. Stands out from all the rest. Around Dodge City and in the territory on West, there's just one way to handle the killers and the spoilers, and that's with a U.S. Marshal and the smell of gun smoke.

0: Gunsmoke, starring William Conrad. The transcribed story of the violence that moved west with young America. And the story of a man who moved with it.
1: I'm that man. Matt Dillon, United States Marshal. The first man they look for and the last they want to meet. It's a chancy job, and it makes a man watchful and a little lonely.

0: Barkeep.
1: What'll it be, young fella?
0: Draw me a beer, will you?
1: Got it right here.
0: That looks mighty good.
1: Right, Herm?
0: Far enough.
1: I ain't seen you around Dodge before.
0: No.
1: There you are.
0: Thanks. Take it out of that, will you?
2: Take two out of that, barkeep.
1: Hmm?
2: I'm having a beer, too. Any objections?
0: Give him a beer, barkeep.
2: And that's right smart of you, fella.
0: I ain't looking for trouble.
2: Of course you ain't. Not with Jake Kroll, you ain't.
0: Not with anybody, mister.
2: I said my name was Kroll, didn't I?
0: I heard it.
2: Well, maybe you ain't so smart as I thought. Barkeep, I'll have a shot of whiskey with that beer.
1: What about it, young fellow? You buying him whiskey, too?
0: Anybody drinks with me, drinks what I drink.
2: Bring me the beer, barkeep.
1: Okay. There you are.
2: Now, young fella, I'm going to show you what happens to people that don't do as I tell them. Watch how I drink your beer. Sticky wet, ain't it, young fella?
0: Yeah. Yeah, it is.
2: Hit me, huh? Now I'm going to have to kill you.
3: Killed him. Oh, Marshal Dillon.
2: Huh?
3: Did you see that, Marshal? Jake drew first, not the boy. Jake made him fight. He was bullying him right from the start, and then he drew first. I'll be witness to that.
4: I saw it. I came through the door just as it happened.
0: Good thing you saw it, Marshal.
4: Give me your gun.
0: What?
3: That ain't right, Marshal. It was self-defense, pure and simple.
4: I said, give me your gun.
3: Marshal, you ain't listening.
0: It's okay, barkeep. It's okay. Here's my gun, Marshal.
4: My office is across the street. Let's go.
3: It ain't fair, I tell you. You saw it.

0: Well, who's this you got, Mr. Dillon?
1: I don't know, Chester.
0: I heard the shot. Did he fire it?
1: Yeah. Sit down there, fella.
0: Anybody get hurt?
1: Jake Crowell. They killed him.
0: He did?
1: It was self-defense, Chester.
0: Well, then, why'd you arrest him?
2: I'd kind of like to know myself.
1: What's your name?
2: Andy. Andy Travis.
1: Where are you from?
2: On west of here. I'm just drifting.
1: How old are you, Andy?
2: 20.
1: Where'd you learn to use a gun?
2: What do you mean?
1: Jake had his halfway out of the holster before you even started.
0: He did? Well, say now, you must be pretty fast.
1: He's real fast, Chester. That's why I brought him over here.
2: What?
1: I'm not arresting you, Andy. I wanted to see what you're like.
2: What I'm like? Why?
1: It happened to me once, Andy. And it's happening to you. Anybody that can use a gun the way you can has to make a choice. You can go on using it, or you can quit before you got blood all over you.
2: I don't like killing people, Marshal. I've done it before. I had to, same as today. But I don't like it.
1: How'd you get so good?
2: Practice. All my life I've practiced. I don't know why. It was fun at first, but it ain't fun now. It just leads to trouble. That's all I ever got out of it. Trouble.
1: Then why are you still wearing it?
2: I don't know. I wouldn't feel right without it, I guess.
1: Yeah. How long you been in Dodge, Henry?
2: Just got here today.
1: And you've already killed a man, huh? And the barkeep is going to tell everybody in town just how fast you are. And the first thing you know, you're going to have a reputation. It won't be very long before somebody tries to cut you down for it. You're going to have to go on killing the rest of your life. However long that is.
2: It's too late already, Marshal.
1: No, it isn't. You're not a killer, Andy. I know a killer when I see one.
2: No. No, I'm sure not.
1: But you're going to have to kill one man after another.
2: I know.
1: Well, I'm not going to watch it. You take your gun off and you leave it off or you get out of Dodge. You go do your killing someplace else.
2: Marshal, you think I could find a job here?
1: Chester.
0: Yes, sir.
1: Moss Grimmick's looking for a man over at the stable.
0: Yes, sir. On your feet, Andy. I'll show you where it is.

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0: It's the best.
2: Yes, L&M is best. 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L&M stands out for flavor. 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

0: Andy didn't say anything. He just got up and followed Chester out of the office, leaving his gun with me. I unloaded it, threw it in a drawer, and I hoped it'd stay there forever. After a few weeks had passed and it was still there, I began to think that maybe it would. Andy worked out fine at the stable. Everybody liked him. And Moss Grimmick soon trusted him enough to let him run things by himself while Moss started to get in more fishing than he had in years. Sometimes Chester went with Moss, and well, having Chester out of the office gave me a chance to catch up on some paperwork.
1: This the marshal's office?
0: Yeah, come in, come in.
1: You, the marshal?
0: What can I do for you?
1: Remember me.
0: What?
1: Remember me next time you see me. I mean it. Take a good look, Marshal.
0: Who are you, mister?
1: Joe Kite.
0: All right, Kite, say your piece.
1: I did, Marshal. I want you to know me. I want you to know my name.
0: Why?
1: Because I don't want you to shoot me or buffalo me. Or treat me in any kind of hurry at all next time you see me.
0: Why?
1: Because I might have to shoot a man.
0: What are you talking about?
1: I can't tell you now. I'll tell you after I've done it.
0: Are you drunk?
1: Plumb serious, Marshal. There's no need for you to get all fretted up. I'm not going to do anything wrong.
0: Shooting people around here is wrong, mister.
1: Kite, Joe Kite, Marshal.
0: What are you trying to tell me?
1: That I may have to shoot somebody. But if I do, there won't be nothing wrong about it. And I want you to know in case you come running up with your finger on the trigger of a shotgun or something.
0: You look like a bar bum to me, Kite. I doubt if you even own a gun.
1: Oh, I'm going to get one, Marshal.
0: I see you wearing a gun, and I'll take it off you and throw it away.
1: Now, Marshal, that's no way to...
0: Get out of here.
1: All right. But you're going to talk different, Marshal.
0: Keep moving.
1: You'll see. You just wait.

0: Chester.
1: What are you... Hello, Mr. Dillon.
0: What are you looking so guilty about?
1: Well, I'm not. Nothing.
0: A man spends all day out fishing. He deserves a little beer afterwards, doesn't he?
1: Yes, sir.
0: Where's Moss Grimmick?
1: Well, he went back to the stable so Andy could get away for a while. Andy's sitting over there with Miss Kitty.
0: Oh. Did you catch any fish?
1: Yes, sir. Yes, we did. We got a whole sack full, Mr. Dillon. All catfish.
0: Good, good. Well, you finish your beer, Chester. I'll be back in a few minutes.
1: Okay, sir.
2: Hello, man.
0: Hello, Kitty. Andy.
3: Hello, Marshal. Take a chair.
0: Ah, thank you. I hear your boss is loaded with catfish, Andy.
3: He's over at the stable now, trying to give them away to anybody who'll have them.
2: Well, if he and Chester are going to keep on, we ought to fix up a fish muddle one of these days.
3: A fish muddle? I never heard of that, Miss Kitty.
2: Oh, then you've never been in Kentucky, Andy. I've seen them making in 20-gallon batches down there. It's kind of a fish stew, I guess. But it's awful good.
3: Say, I'd like to try that. Let's do it, huh? Uh-huh. Next week sometime.
2: First day Moss and Chester can guarantee the fish.
3: I'll tell them about it. I better get back to the stable now. See you later, Miss Kitty.
2: Okay, Andy.
3: So long, Marshal.
0: So long, Andy.
2: He's an awful nice boy, Matt.
0: Yeah, I think he's going to make out fine, Kitty.
2: He already has. It sure bothered him at first, though, not wearing a gun. You know, he told me he'd been working with a gun since he was about 12 years old.
0: Yeah. You know, he's a natural, Kitty. Some men can practice all their lives and never be any good.
2: Well, it's sure nice to know one man that wants to live peaceful.
0: Yeah.
2: He's mighty lucky he ran into you. What's that?
0: You better stay in here.
2: Don't worry.
0: Everybody but Chester, stay right where you are.
1: You want me to guard the door, Mr. Dillon?
0: No, follow me.
1: What's Andy? That fella shot him. I never saw that man before, Mr. Dillon.
0: His name's Joe Kite.
1: Joe Kite?
0: Yeah.
4: Hello, Marshal.
0: You're going to use that gun again, Kite?
4: No, no, of course I ain't.
0: That's too bad. I kind of wish you wouldn't.
4: Well, I told you, Marshal, I didn't do nothing wrong. Now, Marshal, no. Marshal, no. Marshal!
1: Mr. Dillon, Andy's still breathing.
0: Well, I'll carry him over to Doc's, Chester.
1: Yes, sir.
0: When Joe Kite comes to, you kick him into jail, huh?
1: It'll be a pleasure.

0: How's Andy feeling, Mr. Dillon?
1: Doc doesn't think he has much chance, Chester. Mm-hmm. Won't even let me talk to him.
0: Clean murder. That's what it was.
1: Did Kite say anything?
0: He started to, but I told him to shut his head or I'd buffalo him.
1: Well, I'll talk to him now.
2: It's about time you came, Marshal. You had no reason to lock me up. You had no reason to hit me either. I told you what might happen. Well, unlock it and let me out of here.
1: You'll get out of there when you go to trial.
2: That's where you're wrong, Marshal. You're going to let me out of here now.
1: Why did you murder him, Kite?
2: I didn't murder him. I told him I was going to take him in, and he resisted.
1: Take him in?
2: I was going to march him right in here and turn him over to you, Marshal.
1: What are you talking about?
2: His name isn't Andy Travis, Marshal. It's Andy Haycox.
1: So?
2: Of course, you didn't know it or you'd have arrested him yourself. I couldn't tell you before this or I'd have lost the reward. $1,000, Marshal. That's what he's worth. And I get it. You don't believe me? You ever hear the Fisher gang up around Laramie? Well, Andy Haycox is one of them. And they're all worth $1,000 apiece, dead or alive. I just come down from Wyoming. I got their pictures up all over. Sure lucky I recognize them, ain't I?
1: You're lucky, Kite. You're real lucky. If Andy had been carrying a gun, you'd be dead.
2: If he'd have been carrying a gun?
1: He took it off his first day in Dodge, and he hasn't worn one since.
2: I don't believe you.
1: Don't you?
2: No, it ain't true. No, he had it under his coat. I stopped him, and I told him to come with me, and why. And then he started to grab for his gun, and I had to shoot him. An outlaw like, of course he had a gun.
1: I'll ask Andy what he did, if he lives long enough to tell me.
2: He'll lie. You going to take the word of an outlaw against mine?
1: Chester.
0: Yes, sir?
1: I'm going out for a while. I'll be back shortly.
2: What, you mean you ain't going to turn me loose? You're going to leave me in here? You got no right to do
1: that. If he gets too noisy, Chester, club him.

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0: Who is it?
1: It's Matt, Doc.
0: Come in, Matt. Come in.
1: How is he this morning, Doc?
0: Oh, about the same, Matt.
1: Will talk and hurt him?
0: Yeah, if you don't get him excited, talk too long, I guess it won't matter.
1: It won't matter.
0: Well, he thinks he's in fair shape, Matt, but one hemorrhage and he's gone. It can happen any time.
1: Now?
0: You go see him. He's in the back room there.
1: Okay, Doc. Hello, Andy.
2: Marshal.
1: Well, I hear you feel pretty good.
2: I still got a bullet in me.
1: Oh, well, Doc will take it out as soon as he can.
2: It wouldn't be there if I hadn't forgot I wasn't carrying a gun. I just naturally went for it, and it wasn't there, so he shot me.
1: Yeah.
2: I guess he's told you about me, Marshal.
1: He said that you're wanted up in Laramie.
2: Dead or alive. That's what them posters said.
1: You were part of a gang, Andy.
2: Long enough for him to put up a reward for me. But I quit, Marshal. I quit.
1: Well, what do you mean?
2: Fisher and them fellas. I told them I was through. They tried to stop me, but I said I'd shoot my way out if I had to. So they let me go.
1: You quit the gang?
2: That's what I'm telling you.
1: Well, why did you quit?
2: They killed a fellow one night after they robbed him. I don't like killing people like that, Marshal. I had to quit.
1: You should have told me, Andy. Maybe I could have done something.
2: It's going to make you look bad now, ain't it, Marshal? Being friends and helping me and all.
1: No, it won't, Andy. And I wouldn't care if it did.
2: First time in my life anybody ever done anything for me. Sorry, it didn't work out, Marshal.
1: Everything's going to be just fine, Andy. Don't you worry about it.
2: No. No, it ain't, Marshal. Marshal.
1: Doc. Doc, come in here, will you? Well, do something for him, Doc.
0: Well, I'm sorry, Matt.
3: He's dead, Matt.
4: Matt?

0: Chester.
1: Yes, sir.
0: Bring Joe Kite in here.
2: Okay, Mr. Dillon.
1: All right, out of your cage, Kite. The marshal wants you.
3: It's about time I got out of here.
1: Oh, shut up and go on and off.
4: Change your mind, huh, Marshal? Singing a different tune now, huh?
0: Andy told me what happened, Kite. You're clear.
4: I always knew I was. You should have believed me from the start, Marshal. That's all right. I don't hold no grudges. Hey, when do I get my reward money?
0: I telegraphed Laramie a few minutes ago.
4: You did? Good. How long do you think it'll take, Marshal?
0: I wouldn't wait around for it, Kite.
4: What do you mean?
0: Andy's dead.
4: Well, what difference does that make?
0: I put it in the telegram. I told him Andy was dead. And that I killed him.
4: You what?
0: Of course, I won't collect the reward. As a U.S. Marshal, I don't get cut in on reward money.
4: Oh, no. You're fooling me, Marshal. You didn't tell him that.
0: I think they'll take my word against yours, Kite. And besides, Chester witnessed it. Didn't you, Chester?
5: Yes, sir. I seen the whole thing.
4: You can't do this to me. You're stealing my money. That's what you're doing. You're being a thief. You're...
0: Get out of Dodge, Kite. Get out of Dodge while you can.
4: Oh, no, no. He ain't done nothing.
0: Open the door.
4: This ain't fair, Marshal. You can't do it.
0: Get out before I kill you.
5: Dillon, I'm sure I'm sorry to hear about Andy.
0: Yeah.
5: Did you really telegraph all that stuff to Laramie?
0: I did. That's true enough. I feel like I had killed him.
5: No, sir.
0: And what's worse, Chester, because of me, he couldn't even die fighting. I hope I have better luck when my time comes.

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Parley Bear is Chester, Howard McNear is Doc, and Georgia Ellis is Kitty.

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2: 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It's America growing west in the 1870s. It's drama. It's Gunsmoke. 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

Gunsmoke, brought to you by L&M Filters. This is it. L&M is best, stands out from all the rest. Around Dodge City and in the territory on West, there's just one way to handle the killers and the spoilers, and that's with a U.S. Marshal and the smell of gun smoke.

0: Gunsmoke, starring William Conrad. The transcribed story of the violence that moved west with young America. And the story of a man who moved with it.
1: I'm that man. Matt Dillon, United States Marshal. The first man they look for and the last they want to meet. It's a chancy job, and it makes a man watchful and a little lonely.

0: Oh, Matt. Where are you?
1: Sit down, Doc. I'll be right in.
0: Oh, well, thank you.
2: How are you, Doc?
0: Fine. What are you doing out there, man? Watering the prisoners?
2: I haven't got any prisoners.
0: Oh, well, then you're falling down on the job. Offhand, I can think of a dozen men around Dodge that ought to be in jail.
2: Well, why don't you give me a list, Doc? I'm going to need somebody to bring to trial next week.
0: That's so? What do you mean?
2: Well, there's a new circuit court judge coming. He's going to be disappointed if there's nothing for him to do.
0: A new judge?
2: Mm-hmm.
0: What happened to Judge Brooking?
2: He needed help, I guess. After all, he has to cover about the whole of western Kansas.
0: Well, who is this new man? What's his name?
2: I love the name of Judge Stokes. That's all I know about him.
0: Hmm. Well, I hope he's a good one. I've seen some remarkably unlearned judges in my time.
2: Oh, it's not an easy job, Doc. And out here, it doesn't pay enough to make it worthwhile to most men. Judge Brooking could probably do twice as well back east.
0: Yes, and so could I, Matt.
2: Yeah, I know, Doc. But then you wouldn't have anything to complain about. You would shrivel up and die if that happened.
0: Well, at least I wouldn't go to the pauper's grave I'm headed for now.
2: Lend me $100, would you, Doc?
0: I'll lend you $100.
3: Go on in, Homer. Oh, Mr. Dillon. Doc.
0: All right, Chester.
2: Well, who's this you got, Chester?
3: This is Homer Tisdale, Mr. Dillon. There's a complaint against him.
2: A complaint?
3: Yes, sir. You know Van Walcott, who's taking over that little store next to stage office?
2: Yeah, I know him.
3: Well, sir, he's coming over here in a few minutes. He claims Homer was trying to rob him.
2: Oh?
3: I figured it'd be best to settle the thing right here with you.
2: Were you trying to rob him, Homer?
4: Yes, sir.
2: With a gun or what?
4: No, sir. I got no gun.
2: Yeah. You were trying to steal something out of his store, is that it?
4: Yes, sir.
2: Where are you from, Homer? I haven't seen you in Dodge before.
4: No, sir. I've been homesteading in the Saline River. I got starved out. I had to quit.
2: Mm-hmm.
4: Didn't have no luck at all.
2: Well, you sure don't look as though you'd been eating very regular.
4: No, sir, ain't.
5: Well, you got him here.
3: Yes, I got him here, Walker.
5: Dirty little thief. Marshal, I want to sign a complaint against this man.
2: Mr. Walcott, you've been in Dodge about a month now, haven't you?
5: What's that got to do with it?
2: Well, back east, I guess they're a little more formal, the way they handle things. Now, why don't you just tell me what happened, huh?
5: Well, I was next door at the stage office talking to Jay Buford. We heard a crash over to my store, something falling. So we run out, and there he was. We caught him red-handed, Marshal.
2: Caught him doing what?
5: Stealing, that's what.
2: Well, you haven't told me what he stole.
5: He had a whole handful of potatoes, Marshal. The man's a thief and he belongs in jail.
2: Is this true, Homer? Is that what happened?
4: Yes, sir, Marshal. It's true. I was hungry. I seen them potatoes. I thought he wouldn't miss a couple. I could pay him back later.
5: A man who steals belongs in jail.
2: He shouldn't have done it, Walcott. I admit that.
5: Then throw him in jail.
2: I can't do that.
5: Why?
2: Well, for one thing, Chester and I have got to ride up to Fort Larned for a few days. There wouldn't be anybody here to watch him or feed him.
5: Leave him some water. It's all he needs.
2: Chester.
3: Yes, sir?
2: Take Homer over to the Long Branch, will you? Maybe Sam Noonan can put him to work sweeping out or washing glasses or something. Huh?
5: Now, look here, Marshal. You ain't going to make a fool of me.
2: Get going, Chester.
3: Come on, Homer.
5: Now, look, Marshal, I'm telling
2: you... Mr. Walcott, why don't you go back to your store, hmm?